0: fire and explosion at Robbins Lumber in Searsmont, Maine earlier this month was accidental. Officials say the fire started in an unloading mechanism at the base of a silo at the lumber mill. However, before it could be put out, it ignited particles suspended in the air that caused an explosion that lifted the silo from its base. This led to a massive fire that spread to other structures at the complex and caused extensive damage. The fire marshal's office says the fire suppression system didn't activate because the temperatures weren't hot enough. First responders from around the region responded to the blaze, which killed Morrill firefighter Andrew Cross and injured a dozen others. Brooke McCarthy, WBZ Boston's News Radio.
1: And developing out in Washington State tonight, we've just learned that one person is dead and nine others remain missing. This after a chemical tank implosion at a pulp and paper mill north of Portland, Oregon. There's also word of multiple critical injuries, and recovery operations continue. Iranian leaders are calling strikes carried out by the U.S. yesterday a grave violation of the ceasefire, but peace talks are pressing on. The president, Trump, says they're proceeding nicely. The Pentagon calling yesterday's strikes defensive, saying targets included missile launch sites and mine-laying boats. In the meantime, Israel is clashing with Hezbollah militants following overnight strikes in southern Lebanon. 8:03. It's time for the Subaru Retailers of New England. All-wheel drive, traffic on the threes. And good evening, Zach Transport.
2: Good evening, Madison. Let's take a look right now, starting in the downtown. It's just a little bit of a light cycle delay on Sturo Drive eastbound by and you're backed up to just about the hospital right now and then getting onto the Leverett Connector. You should be okay getting on to 93. 93 northbound ride looks good all the way up to the Cloverleaf, even out to 495, and that southbound ride on 93 looks pretty good as well. 495 northbound approaching 93, all clear. Now, we had an earlier crash in that area, and it's completely gone. Same with just south of the Cloverleaf on 93. That ride looks pretty good, as well as the 95 northbound ride approaching the Cloverleaf in the Woburn and Stoneham and Reading stretch. So that whole area up around to 128 is in pretty good shape. Now, looking in the rest of the downtown, no problems through the airport tunnels or the river roads. And then we're pretty good on the expressway right now between Boston and Braintree, both directions there. South of the city, no issues on routes 3, 24, 95, or the lower end of 128. The Mass Pike wide open right now between Boston and 495. And then later tonight, we're going to have a closure, Soldiers Field Road eastbound from the Elliott Bridge to the BU Bridge, and then Sturo Drive eastbound from the BU Bridge to Mugar Way and the Copley Tunnel. They're doing some repairs inside the Sturo Drive Tunnel, so that's going to be going into the evening, and that should go into tomorrow morning. Zach Transport, WBZ's 24-hour traffic network.
1: Thank you, Zach. Let's get the four-day forecast with AccuWeather's John Furyk.
3: Partly cloudy for tonight, down to 65 in Boston, upper 50s in some of the suburbs, and then for tomorrow, very warm, sunshine mixing with some clouds, up to 86, definitely a little bit cooler for the Cape and Islands. Couple of spots to see a thunderstorm in the afternoon and early evening, and then we'll turn out partly cloudy for tomorrow night, the low 62. Breezy and cooler for Thursday, sun giving way to clouds, couple of showers around, the high only in the upper 60s. Mostly cloudy Friday, couple of showers possible, the high 65, and windy and cool Saturday. A few showers around, highs only in the low 60s. I'm AccuWeather's John Furyk, WBZ, Boston's News Radio.
1: With less than 10 minutes till sunset now, it's 77 in Billerica, 76 in Worcester, 70 in Taunton, and 76 in Boston, but with a breeze feeling closer to 70, it's partly cloudy overhead.
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1: Wall Street rose to more records today. The S&P added 0.6%. The NASDAQ climbed 1.2%. The Dow did slip 0.2%. In sports, this Justin, Celtics skipper Joe Mazzulla has just been named NBA Coach of the Year. And meantime, at Fenway, the Red Sox are hosting the Atlanta Braves. It's the bottom of the fifth, and that game is now tied at 2. At 8:07, it's time for Nightside with Dan Ray. I'm Madison Rogers. Have a good night.
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10: Thank you, Madison. Good evening, everyone. Welcome on into a Tuesday night edition of Nightside. It is May the 26th, 2026. This year is moving along. We are now in the unofficial start of summer, which will impact one of our topics later on tonight. I'm going to ask you about your summer travel plans. It looks to me as if it's going to be a while before those gasoline prices come down, and maybe not only weeks, it could be months. And I want to know if maybe some of you are now changing your travel plans. That'll be at 10 o'clock tonight. We're going to be talking with State Auditor Diana DeZoglio at 9 o'clock. The Boston Globe will have a very interesting piece in tomorrow's edition, in the print edition of the paper. As I read it, and I can say this because I'm a commentator, not a reporter, it looked as if it was a Globe did a hit piece on DeZoglio. I don't know if she's going to accept that characterization, but I'll get into that at 9 o'clock with Diana DeZoglio. And then, before that, of course, we will talk about this hour. We have four guests coming up. Let me reintroduce myself. I'm Dan Ray, back from Memorial Day celebration with my family this weekend, remembering those who have given the ultimate sacrifice in the U.S. military. That's what Memorial Day is about. Veterans Day is celebrate those who have served in the U.S. military. I want to thank Bradley, who sat in for me last night. Appreciate that very much. And we will have four guests coming up this hour. I'm going to talk with in just a moment. Colleen Cronin. She writes for the Boston Herald and also writes for the Lowell Sun. And she has an interesting piece, which we're going to talk about, whether or not police officers need some college credits to become police officers. Going to talk with a doctor from Tufts Medical Center about sepsis. That is the disease that took the life of Kyle Busch, the NASCAR driver, over the weekend. Going to talk about the fact that hiring managers are now preferring to teach AI as opposed to hiring new employees. I'm not exactly sure what that is all about. And then we'll talk with John Ferrick of AccuWeather about a beautiful weather week, but probably another rainy weekend, as we seem to be in that rotation. Rain on the weekends. First up, however, is Colleen Cronin. Colleen, welcome back to Nightside. Thanks very much for joining us tonight.
11: Thank you so much for having me back on.
10: Yeah, you do a great job at the Herald, and you also write, I guess, some of your work is also published in the Lowell Sun. Is there a relationship between the Herald and the Lowell Sun, where some articles appear in both newspapers?
11: Yeah, we're owned by the same company, and we're sister papers, which is great because there's some really talented folks over there. And so, you know, sometimes we get to work on pieces when something's a little outside of Boston or, you know, or vice versa.
10: So there's been a piece of legislation filed, a proposal, that would require some level of college education for Massachusetts police officers. I know that Boston has had trouble hiring police officers. I'm sure you've read that. They tried to have their lateral transfers a couple years ago, and that was an abysmal failure. I think they convinced three officers from other communities to come here. It sounds like a great idea. I know that the organization MAPLE is the one that has the Massachusetts Association for Professional Law Enforcement filed the legislation. I wonder how realistic is this for people before they could apply to become a police officer in Massachusetts. They'd have to complete 60 college semesters. That's the equivalent of an associate's degree. Credits in criminal justice, police science, or other degrees approved by the Peace Officer Standards and Training Commission, POST. You're the reporter here. I assume at this point it's an idea. Did you get a sense from... well, tell us about the story first, and I can ask a couple of questions. Again, recognizing you're a reporter and you're not here to give opinions, I just wanted to kind of

0: the story in some sort of context. Go right ahead, Colleen.
1: Yeah, I mean, so in some senses, the idea is new. This is the first time that this piece of legislation is getting introduced, and it's in the early stages. So in that sense, you know, we're getting just now getting a sense of who might be supportive and then, you know, who might be against this. So that's still, I think, going to be worked out in the court of public opinion, of course, on Beacon Hill. But also, you know, the retired Major Galvin, who's the president of Maple, who I spoke with for the story, he was saying how this has actually been a suggestion for quite a while. You know, there's a report from the 60s during the Johnson administration that I read, and one of the recommendations is to set a goal that, you know, police officers should be required to have some college education. So it's been an idea for a long time, but it's being re-brought up via this bill.
0: Yeah, I am familiar with Dennis Galvin. He and I have spoken many times, and maybe I'll have him on later this week and let him defend it. I just wonder about the practicality. My feeling is that if the police departments were more interested in a military police, so if you've been a military police officer, that is where I'd be doing a lot of my recruiting if I was a major city or a small town, you know, police department. It just seems to me that we're asking more and more of police officers, and I know that's kind of a political comment here, and I think that that they should undergo training once they have been hired, that give them opportunities to go through this sort of training, you know, and make sure that they're up to speed. Just seems to me it's going to, my fear is that it will discourage more young men and women from applying, because 60 college credit, that's a pretty imposing hill. If you remember when you and I were in college, I'm sure you can share the experience. You know, when that's all you're doing, it's still a lot of work. And to add that to police officers, was Galvin optimistic that this will even be taken up in this election year?
1: So I think that he said, you know, maybe it won't happen this year, but they're going to keep pushing this forward. I had similar questions for him when I spoke with him, specifically, you know, that is this going to deter maybe some lower income folks from applying to be police officers? You know, right now, being a police officer is one of the last professions where you don't need a college degree and you can make a really good living. Yes. Or at least a decent living.
0: Yes.
1: And he said his defense of that, you know, was that in Massachusetts, everyone can get a free associate's degree. And I think that that is a really fair point. But there's also certainly the truth that, like you're saying, even if it's free, there's an opportunity cost to that. And maybe you're not going to be working as many hours. Maybe you have family that you're supporting. Yeah. So, you know, I think that that's going to be a huge concern as this moves forward.
0: Yeah, the other thing, too, is that friends of mine in police have always made the distinction, and they've said that sometimes the best street police officers focus on dealing with problems in the street. They're the people who deal with, you know, a guy with an automatic weapon on Memorial Drive. They're the guy that deals with the person who wants to jump off a bridge and end their life. And then there's other police types who are test, they're called in the ranks, they call them test takers, meaning as soon as they're good at taking tests and they're able, they don't necessarily want to work the roads, they prefer to stay at the desk and take tests. And I think that this might create a cleavage in a lot of departments. At least that is what I have heard from friends of mine in many police departments here in Massachusetts over a long career of talking to a lot of police officers. But I'm glad you're on it. We will follow it as well, and maybe we'll get Dennis, former Major Dennis Galvin, to talk about it. Maybe we'll get some police officers to call in and you know, make the point that, hey, you want people who are smart, but necessarily book smart doesn't make them good, better police officers. We'll see. Colleen, thank you as always. Colleen Cronin, Boston Herald, also Lowell Sun. thanks so much for joining us, as always.
1: Thank you so much for having me.
0: Great piece. Great piece. When we come back, we're going to talk about this disease that killed a 41-year-old race car champion, Kyle Busch, over the weekend. This, and of course, what everyone had heard, sepsis. It's a brutal condition. And we're going to talk with a doctor from the Tufts Medical Center who's going to explain to us exactly what it does and how it attacks the body and how difficult it is to treat anyone who contracts sepsis. This is one that everybody should be aware of. So stick with us here on a Tuesday night, May 26th. My name is Dan Ray. I'm the host of Nightside. Coming right back. More conversation. We're going to talk with Dr. Fogno of Tufts Medical Center, and later on we're going to talk about AI, I'm going to talk about weather, and then we're going to get into our first guest at 9 o'clock, State Auditor Diana DeZoglio. Coming back on Nightside.
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0: I am delighted to welcome Dr. T.J. Fogno. He's a critical care intensivist. I have never heard of a critical care intensivist. I can figure the context, Dr. Fogno, at the Tufts Medical Center. But I was unaware of that particular specialty. How are you this evening?
2: I'm well. How are you, Dan? Thanks for having me.
0: So tell us what intensivists, I guess you're called in on the worst cases that any doctor faces.
2: Yeah, so an intensivist is kind of a catch-all term for someone who practices critical care and is board-certified in critical care medicine. There's a bunch of ways to get there, so I'm a pull-in.
0: What was your subspecialty, if I could ask?
2: So I'm a pulmonologist and a critical care specialist. You can also do it from anesthesia or surgery as well.
0: Gotcha. Well, first of all, thank you for what you do and what your colleagues do. So for many of us, we've heard the word sepsis. And when the autopsy, and I'm not sure if this is the final autopsy or not, on the NASCAR superstar Kyle Busch was announced, he died last week at the age of 41. He had raced the prior weekend in New York State. He died of sepsis. Sepsis is a horrific diagnosis. Where does that come from? I mean, this is a healthy guy who steers a race car around a track with hundreds of, speeds of, I guess, up to 150, 160 miles an hour, maybe more in the straightaways. I don't know a lot about NASCAR. How does someone develop sepsis?
2: Yeah, so sepsis is a dysfunctional immune response to an infection. So if you have a significant infection that goes on without treatment, oftentimes in the process of trying to control that infection that's untreated, your immune system will cause inflammation that ends up in organ dysfunction. So your body starts shutting down kidneys or liver or lungs sometimes as a result of this runaway inflammation. The inflammation is good to try and reduce the infection, but if the body can't clear the infection on its own, sepsis and then septic shock can be the result.
0: How common is this diagnosis?
2: So there were about 1.7 million cases of sepsis in the United States last year. It's more common in people who have, chronic medical conditions such as diabetes or patients who are immunosuppressed. It's not uncommon for people to be on some sort of immunosuppressive agent for various conditions. But we do see it in young people, like in this case that you're describing.
0: So, again, I always hate to ask a doctor this sort of question, and if you want to dance around it, feel free. This is a guy who I assume probably had the best medical care, or much better medical care than any of my listeners would probably receive. How is it, I guess someone asked me over the weekend, how is it that this wasn't diagnosed and intervention, I assume not all 1.7 million people who are diagnosed with sepsis die of sepsis. I'm assuming, I should have asked that as a foundational question. Is that an accurate assumption?
2: Yeah, so, about 25% of patients that are admitted to the hospital, so not necessarily in the ICU, but patients admitted to the hospital with sepsis will die from sepsis. patients that end up admitted to me in the ICU are much sicker. We see numbers closer to 40% mortality, so 40% of those patients dying.
0: Then let me ask you this question. What is the intervention that is used to try to reverse sepsis? I mean, you know, all of us think of things like penicillin, those of us who are not, you know, medically, you know, trained. What if you're told you have sepsis or a loved one has sepsis, your first question is, well, what can we do?
2: Right. So, I mean, I think that gets back to your question prior, which is, you know, how did this happen to someone so young? And I think, you know, we have a body of research about how to treat sepsis, and probably the most important study was the Rivers study, which was done in the year 2000. And what he really did was establish sepsis as an emergency. So it's something you really need to pay attention to and intervene on early. Yeah. And of everything he did in that study, the best thing he did was make sepsis an emergency, and something where in hospitals we now have early warning systems to try and predict who's going to develop sepsis so we can intervene on those people sooner. And really what that intervention looks like is getting people the appropriate antibiotic for what we think the problem is.
0: So the antibiotics of the underlying problem. They believe he had pneumonia. So that would have been if that's accurate, and I'm sure that we'll have subsequent medical reports. What could have they done if sepsis particularly dangerous? If the disease upon which it is feeding is pneumonia, or can something be done? I'm looking for a little hope here, Doc, if you know what I'm saying.
2: Yeah, so I mean, I think the most important thing is early recognition, both in the hospital, but also kind of in ourselves, right? So, you know, I think there are times when I'm sick or you're sick and, you know, you can feel run down, and there are times when you feel like it's a little beyond that. And, right, and you say, you know, this is not a cold, I've got to go to the doctor and be seen.
0: Yeah.
2: And I think, you know, sometimes people that perform at a high level, you know, they push through, and I've been guilty of this myself, where they, you know, want to kind of keep performing. You know, I'm not going to say that was happening in this case, but the cases of sepsis I've seen in young people have been in patients that have kind of stayed home a little longer maybe than they should have before they sought medical treatment. But there are also times where there are very significant infections that progress very quickly, which is also a possibility in this case.
0: Is there a heightened age of vulnerability? Or should people be even, obviously this gentleman was 41 years of age. That sounds like more the exception. Is there a bell curve of sort as to sepsis becoming more prevalent as people get older?
2: Certainly, it gets more prevalent as people get older, but, you know, also our immune systems change as we get older. So in some ways, being young, because you have a brisk immune system, you know, those patients often can have very significant inflammatory responses to the infection that can almost work against them a little bit, where, you know, older patients, as the immune system wanes a little bit, it's less of a rigorous immune response, and it creates less of a shock situation.
0: Well, Dr. T.J. Fogno, thank you so much for your time tonight. You're an excellent, I'm sure you're an excellent doctor. You explained and answered my questions, and I actually understand it now. He's a critical care intensivist at the Tufts Medical Center. Thank you so much. This was a tough story to talk about, and you made it even so I could understand it, which means probably 99% of my audience gets it too. So thank you very much, Dr. Fogno.
2: Thank you so much. Have a nice night.
0: You too. When we get back, we're going to talk about a new survey that shows nearly half of hiring managers will train AI instead of hiring 2026 college graduates. That's troubling. We're going to talk with Julia Toothaker. She's a chief career strategist at ResumeTemplates.com. Stay with us on Nightside. 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My name is Dan Ray, and this is Nightside. We'll be right back.
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18: I'm Nicole Davis with a quick check of the stories trending right now on WBZ News Radio 1030. The Winthrop man accused of shooting his wife to death over the long weekend is being held on $100,000 bail. John Brewer was arraigned earlier today at the courthouse in East Boston. He pled not guilty to the manslaughter charges against him and is due back in court in July. Prosecutors say he allegedly shot Jacqueline Berry at their home on Sunday morning during an argument. During the arraignment, prosecutors said police found Berry shot in her bed, and Brewer claimed it wasn't his gun, instead telling police he found it in the pocket of a jacket that wasn't his, and it went off accidentally when he was holding it. And last month, unemployment here in Massachusetts held at 4.7%. That is almost half a percentage point higher than the national rate for April at 4.3%. In the latest report from the state's Labor Department, officials said employers last month added 8,500 jobs. I'm Nicole Davis.
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0: All right, welcome back, everyone. There's a new survey that shows nearly half of hiring managers, I assume that means people who actually hire people, will train AI instead of hiring 2026 college grads. I frankly don't know what that headline means, but I'm sure Julia Toothaker, who is the chief career strategist at ResumeTemplates.com does. Hey, Julia, welcome to Nightside. How are you?
9: I'm doing great, Dan. Thanks for having me.
0: There's a little bit of lingo in there that I'm not exactly sure what that means. So if you could straighten that out, they're not going to hire people, but they're going to train AI instead. Would you please explain? Because I'm confused by that sentence.
9: Yes. So a survey that we recently did said that hiring managers and leaders, they are looking to invest and have been investing more in AI than in hiring people. Not quite sure how that's going to work out for them in the long term, but it's definitely something that they are starting to do more of, especially in this hiring season.
0: Okay, I like people bet more than robots, but we'll leave that for another day. So what sort of jobs are most impacted here? The Boston Red Sox, who are losing tonight to the Atlanta Braves, it's been a tough baseball year for the Red Sox. They could use some new people, but I don't think they're going to allow robots in Major League Baseball. So give me an example, if you will, a concrete example of which hiring managers, hopefully they're not hiring talk show hosts.
9: No. So I think that's what's really interesting about this data. It's not across all industries. It's not across all organizations. So there is some hope for other pockets, such as sports. You're not going to see AI come into it as quickly. Where we're really seeing it is in tech companies and really in entry-level positions where the work can be done by AI. So if you think about anything that is repetitive in nature or something where AI can come in, read some data, give you some information, that's what we're looking at. But anything that requires really a human element to it, that's where we're going to see jobs stay. So it's not everything, it's not across the board, but there are some areas where we have to be a little bit more cautious.
0: Well, since I talked about the Red Sox and I talk about professional sports, I know that there's a ongoing argument between the people who are so statistically inclined and they're mm-hmm. sort of, you know, baseball stat heads, if you will. And I'm sure that there's a lot of companies that are like that. They would then probably eliminate the jobs of major league scouts who would go and look at players and make judgments about how fast they run, how good they are. But give it to me more in, I'm trying to figure out who's impacted here. I can't imagine the teaching. You're always going to need a teacher in a classroom. They might teach AI to their children, or to their students, as to how to use AI. I get that, but hopefully this won't mean a lot of teachers are going to lose their jobs, or a lot of people who have striven to get an education degree and a teaching certificate. I assume they'll still get the jobs of retiring teachers, or am I way off base?
9: No, you are not off base. I think anything that, again, requires more of a human element. So teaching is not going to go away. I think there are certain aspects, even in scouting, right? And I'm no baseball expert.
0: That's okay.
9: I would also.
0: I am, so I don't worry about it. I'll handle it from here. Go ahead.
9: But even within scouting, you know, some of it is a feeling, right? It's understanding what's in front of you. AI is never going to be able to do that. AI is never going to be able to look at somebody and understand their character by having a conversation with them.
0: Right.
9: Yes, they're going to be able to look at the stats and they're going to make that information available. So if you have a career path that is working a lot with data and numbers and all of that, you definitely want to be a little bit scared of that, but you also want to look at how can you incorporate AI into what you're doing, and then what is the human element that still needs to be there? Because not everybody's going to embrace AI either.
0: Give me some of the jobs that 2026 college graduates have spent, you know, 4 years pursuing a degree in a field, and they have hoped that the world would beat a path to their door upon their graduation. What are some of the industries that are going to be most adversely impacted?
9: Yeah, I think we're going to see a lot of analyst positions. I think that's going to be at the top, especially for new grads. So that's where we see in finance, a lot of analysts get hired. In consulting, we see a lot of analysts get hired. So a lot of these larger corporations that tend to hire new grads for these really base positions where they're dealing with a lot of information, they're dealing with a lot of data, they build a lot of slide decks. You know, AI can do a lot of that now. And so I think that's going to be one of the main areas that we're going to see new grads not be able to get into. I think healthcare, to a certain extent, is also going to have some issues. Obviously, it's not going to take over nursing, but there are a lot of coding and billing and different positions like that that are a little bit more data heavy that can likely be taken on by some type of AI. Now, should it? That's a different conversation.
0: No, I understand. No, I do
9: understand. Yeah, they're experimenting right now. I think that's what we're seeing. And we have this narrative this year. I think in 2027, it's going to look a lot different because they're going to understand the advantages and the limitations to AI over the next year.
0: So do you think that in looking different, the pendulum will swing back more to the benefit of the college graduates? Is that, that's what I think I'm implying from what you said.
9: I think so. Personally, I think so. I think a lot of companies are putting a lot of money into AI right now. I use AI. I don't know that it's going to do exactly what they want it to do. And then you're also going to have a pipeline issue. And I think a lot of companies have not really considered down the road, 5-10 years from now, who's going to be leading the company? Because it's not going to be AI. You're going to need people, you know, that come in entry level, that come in at those, you know, early career stages that you groom through your organization. And I think we're losing that right now, but I'm hoping that companies will understand and bring those positions back. But students are going to have to understand how AI works and be able to work with it, because I think that's going to be a big component.
0: Okay, so what you're telling me, okay, to put it in street parlance, is that hiring managers are about to engage in perhaps 6 months of flirtation with AI. And they are going to eventually realize that AI can do a lot of things, but not everything. And as a consequence, the hiring managers might be back talking to a greater percentage of college graduates in June of 2027 as opposed to June of 2026.
9: Yeah, that's what I believe.
0: I'm just looking for the bottom line here, because if I'm a sophomore in college somewhere, if my kids are sophomore in college, my next question was going to be, okay, what courses should they be dropping and what major should they be picking up? And what you're saying is, sounds to me like you're saying that if you're in college right now, hold the course and see what happens in the next few months.
9: I think so. I think definitely hold the course. But I think also understand how AI is working within the fields that you have currently chosen.
0: Of course. Of course. So if you're a major league scout, if you're a major league baseball scout, don't put the radar gun away. Yeah, don't sell the radar gun.
9: Right.
0: Okay. Hey, you're a good sport. I like you, Julia. You're a good sport, okay?
9: Oh, thank you.
0: No, we took a subject which is inherently, I think, kind of dry and a lot of people don't get, and you made it relatable, and you did a great job. Thank you so much for joining us tonight.
9: Oh, I appreciate that so much. It's a good thing I also love sports, so that works out too.
0: So you know what a radar gun is, and we're not talking about the type the police use, the type the baseball scouts use. Okay, good enough. Bat speed, speed of pitches, and how fast does the ball go off the bat? All good stuff. A little bit of AI in there too, actually. Thanks, Julia. We'll talk again. Thank you very much.
9: Thanks for having me, Dan.
0: You're very welcome. When we get back, we're going to talk about the long rainy day start of summer Memorial Day weekend. I hope you had a great Memorial Day weekend. And we're going to get a little bit of uptick as to what might happen in the next few days, and more importantly, what next weekend is beginning to look like, as we're now, by the way, moving into Wednesday. We'll be in Wednesday in about 3 hours here. We're going to be talking with John Ferrick, AccuWeather meteorologist, coming back on Nightside.
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0: Well, I think everybody complained about the weather this weekend, at least in New England. We had a rough weather weekend. Beautiful Tuesday here. Beautiful Tuesday, as of course, you know, this always happens. With us is John Ferrick of AccuWeather. Hey, John Ferrick, welcome to Nightside. Welcome back, I should say. How are you tonight?
22: I'm doing well. How are you, Dan?
0: I'm doing better than the weather this weekend. That was a tough weekend. What's it look like the next few days? And more importantly, how about Saturday and Sunday upcoming? I've heard today that maybe we might be in a little bit of a pattern.
22: Yeah, well, yeah, it seems that way. It was kind of a tough weekend, that's for sure. You know, next couple of days, or at least tomorrow, we got another warm one. Now, there are going to be potentially a couple of thunderstorms tomorrow afternoon And behind that, it does look like it's cooler again Thursday and Friday. Highs in the 60s instead of the 80s as we head into Thursday and Friday. And then it does look like Friday will probably have a few showers around, and potentially that could last into the day on Saturday. Saturday definitely looks kind of windy and cool. Highs probably no better than the low 60s on Saturday. And then Sunday definitely looks like the better day of the weekend. We'll have some sunshine. It still could be breezy and cool, though. So, yeah, it looks like we're kind of stuck in at least a little bit of a rut here of kind of cool weather on the weekends and, you know, obviously some pretty warm weather in between.
0: You understand this stuff because you're a meteorologist and I'm not, nor will I play one on the radio. However, is this kind of typical? I mean, May, it's up and down. We always think of May as being one of the, May and June as being the, I think of it anyway,

0: average high temperatures and average low temperatures, and it's exactly that. They're averages. They're not. There's no such thing as really normal this time of the year, because an average just means that, you know, you have one day that's 10 degrees above that and one day that's 10 degrees below that. So I would say it's relatively, typical.
1: Typical. Okay, that's even better. Typical than normal. Okay, so I just want to focus in on you. You're talking about some storms and maybe some thunderstorms. My neighborhood got hit really badly a week ago tonight. I had some damage. Two or three of the homes near me also had some physical damage, losing electronics and things like that. I lost a garage door opener, which had to be replaced. Those are some really nasty storms that came through a week ago. I'm sure you remember them. I hope you and your neighborhood was spared. But we had some lightning overhead that I could hear not only the sound of the lightning, but I could almost hear the sizzle, the crackle, and felt that the lightning was inside the house. I mean, that's how close it seemed. Can you identify with that as a meteorologist at all, or am I imagining things?
0: Yeah, certainly there are storms that are more volatile than others and more electricity with them than others. That was certainly the case last week, that's for sure.
1: Well, I actually experienced it once before, about 25 years ago, when I actually thought the house, different house we were living in, had been struck. Not only did you have a sense that the electricity was inside the house, I don't know if that's possible or not, but your immediate fear is this house is on fire. In neither case did that impact, but I can remember hearing the lightning and feeling the lightning. And then it was almost like you took like some cellophane paper and crinkled it. You could hear a weird noise that was associated with that. Is that something I imagined, or is that an indication that it might have been a little closer than it should have been?
0: Well, I mean, you know, I think, you know, I've never experienced that myself. I do think that there are cases, especially, you know, when heat waves break.
1: Yeah.
0: Like what we had last week,
1: yep.
0: Where there is a little bit more, you know, electricity, a little bit more volatileness within those thunderstorms. And, you know, you might get, you know, double or triple the amount of lightning strikes from a thunderstorm that you might normally get otherwise. So, you know, to say that's a possibility, I mean, that sure is.
1: I do know that each of these houses in this area lost electronic type items. Let me ask you another really dumb question, and that's, I get paid to ask questions whether they're smart or dumb, John. Okay, you get paid to get forecasts correctly. Are lightning rods, you know, you used to hear about lightning rods. And for the first time in my life, I'm trying to figure out if I have a lightning rod in my house and is it worth it to install one. Are those passe or are they still effective as far as you know?
0: As far as I know, they're still effective. That basically what they do is they ground, you know, the lightning. So you see them a lot at stadiums. I'm sure Fenway has them. I'm sure Gillette Stadium has them. You know, they essentially catch the lightning and stop it from, you know, impacting where, you know, it could be a whole lot worse, obviously.
1: Right. I got to look into this because this scared the heck out of me the other day. And there was some damage, as I say, to several homes in our area. The commonality was electronic devices were fried. No fires. John Ferrick, thank you so much. Great to chat with you. Sorry if I kind of took us off course, but that experience a week ago, you're the first weather guy I've had a chance to talk to since. So I always like to ask questions of people who I know are much more versed in something than I am. So thank you very much for participating.
0: All right. Thank you, Dan.
1: Thanks, John. Okay. When we get back, we're going to be talking with the state auditor of the Commonwealth of Massachusetts, Diana DeZoglio. She is fighting some very, very significant power at the State House. In fact, the state legislature and the attorney general

0: And now it appears to me that the Boston Globe has her in the crosshairs. I don't think they think that they can defeat her. She's standing for re-election, but I suspect that there's an effort here. Of 72% of the people voted for the state audit in 2024, and I hope that she has a resounding success, because that is now there are some other topics on the ballot this fall. So we'll talk with Diana DeSoglio. As I say, in my opinion, she's going to have a hit piece in the Boston Globe on her. We'll see if she agrees. Coming back on Nightside.
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7: 75 degrees and mostly cloudy in Boston at 9 o'clock. Good evening, I'm Kyle Bray. Thank you for joining us, and here's what's happening. A Winthrop man breaks down in tears in court as he's arraigned on charges of killing his wife. His attorney insists that Sunday's shooting was an accident. The defense says the recently married couple was a happy one. More from WBZ-TV's Louisa Mahler.
8: Audible sobs came from the holding area of an East Boston courtroom. And moments earlier, 58-year-old Sean Brewer had his head tucked in his arm, masking tears as he stood accused of manslaughter in the shooting and killing of his wife.
9: I hear screaming.
8: Police say it happened early Sunday morning at the couple's Winthrop apartment. A call came in for a disturbance. And when first responders arrived, Brewer allegedly told police that he found clothing and a gun in his room that he didn't recognize.
9: He indicated he didn't touch the trigger, and the firearm spontaneously went off.
8: 47-year-old Jacqueline Berry was found on her bed. Dispatch audio stating she told police she was accidentally shot before she died.
7: Brewer is charged with manslaughter. His bail in a separate case has been revoked. Officials in Maine are out with new information as they wrap up their investigation into a deadly lumber mill fire. WBZ's Brooke McCarthy explains.
10: The Maine Fire Marshal's Office says investigators have determined the fire and explosion at Robbins Lumber in Searsmont, Maine, earlier this month was accidental. Officials say the fire started in an unloading mechanism at the base of a silo at the lumber mill. However, before it could be put out, it ignited particles suspended in the air that caused an explosion that lifted the silo from its base. This led to a massive fire that spread to other structures at the complex and caused extensive damage. The Fire Marshal's Office says the fire suppression system didn't activate because the temperatures weren't hot enough. First responders from around the region responded to the blaze, which killed Morrill firefighter Andrew Cross and injured a dozen others. Brooke McCarthy, WBZ Boston's News Radio.
7: Uber and Lyft drivers in Massachusetts celebrated a big win at the State House today as they became the first rideshare drivers in the nation to unionize. WBZ's Mike Macklin was there.
11: Union!
12: Power!
11: Union!
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11: Union!
9: Uber and Lyft drivers noisily proclaim victory on the front steps of the State House. 70,000 strong, they are the first union of rideshare drivers to be certified in the nation.
11: We organized. We showed up. We changed what needed to be changed. And all together, we made this happen.
9: Union organizer Alfred Potter hailed the vote. Governor Maura Healey showed up to celebrate the union victory.
12: This changes the game. It changes the game for rideshare workers across this country. So I'm here to say congratulations. And it's when you stand up and claim your right at the table, great things happen.
9: The drivers' union will now seek to negotiate the first ever collective bargaining agreement in the rideshare industry. At the State House, Mike Macklin, WBZ, Boston's News Radio.
7: It's 9:03, and that sound means it's time for traffic and weather together with the Subaru Retailers of New England. All-wheel drive traffic on the threes. Good evening, Zach Transport. What are we seeing out there?
13: Good evening, Kyle. So let's take a look right now in the downtown. We've got a little bit of a delay right now through the Ted Williams Tunnel heading eastbound. It's going to be pretty heavy right now coming out of that eastbound ride as you make your way through the Ted Williams Tunnel to Logan Airport. So that's going to be a little bit tough there. And then no problems, though, through the Sumner or the Callahan or that westbound ride through the Ted Williams Tunnel. Then looking on the river roads there later tonight, the Sturro Drive eastbound ride is going to shut down between the BU Bridge and Copley Tunnel. And just before that, Soldiers Field Road eastbound from the Elliott Bridge to the BU Bridge. That's going to shut down later tonight. But we do have a little bit of a light cycle delay right now. Sturro Drive eastbound from the hospital over to Leverett Circle. Once you get onto the Leverett Connector, no problems up to 93 and all the way out to the Cloverleaf. We do have a situation 495. This is going to be on that southbound ride. It's a possible rollover, and that's going to be by the exit for number 107. That's going to be the exit for Broadway. And actually, just before that, it's possibly exit 108, actually. So it's going to be the Broadway exit or Route 113 in that area, in the area in Haverhill. So just a little bit of a delay there. Northbound on 495, you've got some stop-and-go traffic up to the Ward Hill Connector. Southbound, your stop-and-go from Mass Ave down to Route 28 through that North Andover stretch. Then looking out on the Mass Pike, no problems right now heading out west from Boston all the way to 495. You're good to go on that south ride on the lower end of 128, routes 3, 24, 95, check out okay. The expressway looks pretty good between Boston and Braintree, and we do have a situation going on, either construction or a crash, 495 southbound, just before route 140 as you head down through the Mansfield stretch. Zach, Transport WBZ's 24-hour traffic network.
7: Thank you, Zach. It's time now for a check of the four-day WBZ AccuWeather forecast with meteorologist John Feerick.
14: Patchy clouds for tonight. We'll dip back into the upper 50s in some of the suburbs, 65 in Boston. Then a very warm day for tomorrow. Sunshine mixing with some clouds up to 86. Definitely a little bit cooler, though, for the Cape and Islands. A couple of spots could see a thunderstorm during the afternoon or early evening. It's going to be kind of a humid day for this time of the year. And we'll turn out partly cloudy tomorrow night, the low 62. Breezy and cooler Thursday, a couple of showers, high just 69. Mostly cloudy Friday, a couple of showers possible, high 65. Windy and cool Saturday, a few showers around. Highs in the low 60s. I'm AccuWeather meteorologist John Feerick, WBZ, Boston's News Radio.
7: Right now it is cloudy and 74 degrees in Boston.
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7: In sports, the Red Sox are down 5-4 in the top of the eighth against the Atlanta Braves. Isaiah Kiner-Falefa with a home run to pull the Red Sox within one. Celtics head coach Joe Mazzulla has won the NBA's Coach of the Year award. And meantime, three local players made the U.S. squad for the World Cup. Revs goalie Matt Turner, Arlington native Miles Robinson, and Harvard alum Matt Freese. Time now is 9:07, which means time to head back to Nightside with Dan Ray.
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0: All right. Thank you very much, Kyle. Let's move into our 9 o'clock hour. And with us is the state auditor of the Commonwealth of Massachusetts. That is a very important position, particularly with Diana DeZoglio as the state auditor. Auditor DeZoglio, welcome back to Nightside.
17: Thanks for having me back, Dan. Always great to join you.
0: Well, I happen to notice a piece that's going to be in tomorrow's, I believe it will be in tomorrow's Boston Globe. You don't have to say it, but I'll say it because it's okay for me to express an opinion. I think this is what's called a hit piece, where for some reason someone at the Globe decided to marshal as much information that they could, using words like which would characterize that you're perceived as controversial, divisive, you violated your own non-disclosure agreement. There's a lot of information here which in my opinion is misleading if you don't know the whole story. And I know you've read this piece. It also accuses you of having a here's one. Okay, they also accuse you of going to veterans events in Pepperell, performing in a benefit gala at Encore Boston Harbor, dropping the puck at a charity hockey game. Horrible things for a public official to do. And then someone is quoted as saying, "I do not like the auditor. I do not trust her, but she's self-serving on an issue that may push the legislature to do something that benefits democracy." Oh, horror of horrors. You are going to force the legislature to do something that will benefit democracy, and this is for someone who says they don't like you? This is very confusing to me.
17: Well, welcome to life as an elected official, Dan. As an elected official, people write stories. You know, people make comments for stories. I'm not going to get into commenting on any stories. And, you know, I appreciate you having me on tonight. Thank you so much. And I think, you know, what I will say is I didn't actually get to read all of that. I was a little rushed today. I did see the headline, though, of divisive. And I just had to laugh because I was just thinking to myself, the only people that this is divisive for is the legislative leadership team at the State House, the Speaker and Senate President, and their friends and the people who benefit from their continued obstruction of the law being followed and just obstruction of this audit. And, you know, I think that when 72% of the people of this Commonwealth come together on any issue, that is not something that's divisive, that is something that is unifying. And, you know, I think that the thing I actually feel like I've gotten criticized for the most is the fact that I work together with people across party lines, and some people don't like that. And that's kind of the most irritating thing to people that I work with, because I am a registered Democrat, and I think that the way that things are viewed is that I am supposed to fit neatly inside of a box that's labeled Democrat and not go outside of that box at all. But Dan, as you know, I'm a kid from the Merrimack Valley. I was born and raised in Methuen, grew up in Lawrence too. You know, I got into this to represent the working people of Massachusetts. I didn't get into this just to represent a political party, right? So I think that when I work across party lines, that confuses the establishment. They don't know what to do with that, and that is called divisive. I don't think it's divisive to work with people who have differing viewpoints. I think that's actually unifying. And I think that transparency is a unifying issue. Accountability is a unifying issue. Good government is a unifying issue. And I always joke with people and I'll say, look, if you're ever in a fight at a holiday party and people are yelling about federal politics and, you know, liberal versus conservative, I go, just bring up the legislative audit. And 99% of the time, you're going to get everyone at the table to start agreeing on something, right? And I think that, you know, having an issue that's been able to unify people, it's really been demonstrative of the reality that we can work together to make positive change. We have to start seeing past the partisan politics, though, and we have to start treating people with more respect, right, and with dignity and with kindness. We don't have to agree on everything. And we can work together with people who don't agree with us on everything. And I think that that's what this audit has highlighted. When you can bring together MAGA Republicans with Bernie liberals and have them all sitting at the same table and talking about making progress on Beacon Hill, that's something that unifies people. That's not divisive. That's bringing people together. So we're going to continue to do that good work. And look, I know some people consider the work that I'm doing to bring people together as being problematic, but I see it as being helpful to good government, helpful to the people, and what people are asking me to do. I'm doing my job. I'm going to continue to do my job, and that's it. And I'll continue to work together with people of both sides and with people in the media, whether they're fans or not, and we will continue to get some good work done.
0: Yeah, what I don't understand is... you were authorized by the public in 2024 by a vote of 72% in favor of an audit of the legislature. The legislature is the one that is not complying with the wishes of the people, of the voting public here in Massachusetts. And yet the Globe, in my opinion, again, I use the word hit piece. I just did a little bit of background on the reporter who, when people can read it tomorrow, this on the Globe's website, the reporter, I'm not going to mention her name, but basically said her reporting at a prior newspaper where she worked, that state's reporting on that state's legislature helped change state laws and triggered multiple investigations into misspending at a major domestic violence nonprofit. So it sounded to me as if this reporter, that her instincts would have been to say, wow, we have somebody here in Massachusetts who wants to open things up and give... give people an opportunity to kind of see behind the curtain. And I just looked at this piece, you know, from characterizing your office as an obscure statewide office. It's a statewide office. You're one of the eight people in Massachusetts, the two U.S. senators and the six constitutional officers, who are elected statewide. And I viewed that line as an effort to minimize the value of your office. You're trying to use your office for the public good. I'm just upset at this. And, you know, the Globe, which will characterize themselves as always being in favor of good government. I wanted people to hear from you tonight. And I want to hear from other people tonight, too, as to their thoughts on this. The story has been posted today. It was posted, I guess, at 5:30 this morning. So I suspect it'll be in tomorrow morning's newspaper. And I want people to be able to read it and understand it more. That's why.
17: Yeah, and look, and Dan, and I appreciate, you know, I appreciate you. I appreciate you inviting me on. I'm going to stay focused on just my, I think, points of just making sure that folks know, you know, look, we are trying to unite people in this Commonwealth around good government. And I think that the Beacon Hill narrative, I think the legislators, not all legislators, but the Speaker and Senate President, you know, probably the Attorney General's narrative, that they would love to be able to catch fire about me, but that's just not true, is the, oh, she's just crazy. She's just difficult. She's just out for revenge. She's this, she's that, she's grants, right? All these things. And it's just, the problem with that narrative though, Dan, is that
18: I'm out too often and I meet people and I talk to people and they get to know me and they know it's a bunch of baloney, right? So that's the issue with that narrative that is the Beacon Hill narrative. And I think that, you know, what you're pointing to is some of the comments from some of the people in that article who had some untoward things to say, and that's their right. They can say what they want to say, right? They can say it. And that's okay. And I'm used to that, right? Like, people can have an opinion. They can say whatever they want to say. I just want to make sure that folks know that when we are doing this work, this is something that is bringing people together. And please don't buy in to some of these nasty comments that are, you know, frankly, I mean, some of them, sorry, but, you know, this whole, like, she's on a revenge tour thing, it's she's vindictive. I mean, stop it. It's too much, right? It's like, I'm trying to see some financial receipts and state contracts right now. I don't really think all of these personal attacks are in order for me doing my job. And, you know, but if people want to go on the attack, that's their right. But as long as people know we're going to keep doing this good work, we're going to try to get this stuff done. I do need people's support, though, because, yeah, there are people out there who just don't like me and might never like me. And that's
0: fine, but
18: I still got to do my job.
0: Yeah, Diana, they don't necessarily dislike you. I think they dislike what you're doing. You are shaking it up. And by the way, I just have to comment on one other thing here. In one paragraph in the article in the Globe tomorrow, it says, DiZoglio, a Methuen Democrat, has bucked the status quo for years. As a state representative in 2018, she violated her own non-disclosure agreement when she discussed being fired as a legislative aide amid innuendo and what she described as harassment. You were harassed. There was an agreement, and you were trying to get rid of non-disclosure agreements. So you actually took an action, which was a courageous action, to try to make the point that these non-disclosure agreements, just as the non-disclosure agreements with the problem with the pedophile priests, protected the pedophile priest. Oh, they provided money to the victims, which was a good thing. But they also protected the public from knowing who the pedophile priests were, who then were able to go on and commit other acts of pedophilia, sadly. So that's one of the problems with non-disclosure agreements, because it allows people who have harassed people, sexually and otherwise, to continue doing what they do. It buys silence. You're right. And you want to get rid of those. So anyway, Diana, thank you for joining us. I just wanted my listeners to read the Globe tomorrow, if they read the Globe, with a little bit of healthy skepticism. That's all. I read through this. I had a hit piece done on me many years ago when I advocated for the innocence of four men who were wrongfully convicted by corrupt FBI agents in a 1968 trial. It took me a long time to basically get those four men out of jail, who also happened to be Italian-American, ironically. And my last day on television, they won $116 million from the federal government for having been imprisoned a total of 109 years for a crime they had nothing to do with. And the Globe called it Dan Ray's Mission Impossible and said, has Dan Ray gone too far? In my opinion, when you're trying to do the right thing, you can never go too far. And I think you are trying to do the right thing. So I just want to say thank you for what you're doing.
18: Thanks, Dan, for having me on. And we're going to keep fighting for the 72%. And I appreciate you. I appreciate the listeners caring so much about the audit fight. And remember, folks, we got to stick together, cross party lines, do the right thing.
0: I know you're on the ballot this November. There's no Democratic.
18: Yes, I'm also running for re-election. Thank you.
0: Right, but,
18: I'm running for re-election.
0: But the ballot question is, what question is that people should be on the lookout for?
18: Please vote for an act to increase access to public records. An act to increase access to public records. It is going to be on your ballot. We're out collecting signatures right now for that, and we are going to bring that to the voters. It would make all of the it would make the legislature and the governor's office subject to the state's public records laws. We're the only state in the nation that allows for our legislature, governor's office, and judiciary to exempt themselves with a blanket exemption from the state's public records laws that every other state entity has to follow and that every city and town has to follow. We should not be the only state in the nation that's this far behind the eight ball, so to speak. So I'm asking folks to please vote for that, and that way the records that they've been withholding from me for this audit to get conducted right now would actually be made available directly to all of you, the taxpayers of Massachusetts.
0: And
18: they
0: also
18: block me, they can't block all of us.
0: And also newspapers, including the Boston Globe, if they want to get them. That's another benefit. How can
18: and
0: folks?
18: And to you, Dan.
0: Absolutely. And look, how can folks support this? What's the website for the petition so they can get up to
18: speed? So just go to my website. It's dianadesoglio.com.
0: Perfect.
18: And if you have a hard time spelling my last name, don't worry. You can just type in dianaforma.com. That also works. dianaforma.com. And then what we really need, Dan, is we need some donations. Any donation size counts. If you're sitting there saying, I can't really donate. Look, if you can give $5, $10, it helps. It helps. We need to buy pens. We need to make copies. We need to buy clipboards to go out and collect another 12,000 signatures. So any bit helps. If you click on that donate button for the ballot initiative, you can make a contribution to that.
0: All right, Diana, as always, hang in there. Keep up the fight, okay? I know you will. I don't have to tell you that. That's for sure. Thanks so much. We'll talk soon, okay?
18: Thanks so much, Dan. Have a great night, everyone.
0: My pleasure. All right, we're going to take a quick break, and then we're going to open up phone lines. And if you are a supporter of Diana DeZoglio, feel free to join the conversation, because I don't want this story to be read by the general public tomorrow. When I say it's a hit piece, I experienced the hit piece. Trust me. And when you're trying to do the right thing, and I believe she's trying to do the right thing, she's clearly, in my opinion, believes she's doing the right thing. It still stings, and particularly when the word is, you know, they'll use the words controversial, and they'll use the words decisive. She's perceived as controversial and decisive. Yeah. You know why? She wants to get to the truth. 617-254-1030. 617-931-1030. Coming right back on Nightside. 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
0: So what we talked about with Diana DeSoglio is obviously her continuing effort to audit the legislature. For those of you who may not be aware, the fact of the matter is that 72% of you in 2024 voted to give her the specific authority to audit the state legislature, the state House of Representatives, and the state Senate. She has been denied that opportunity at every turn. The Attorney General of the Commonwealth has also not been helpful. The Attorney General has finally relented and allowed her, meaning the state auditor, to hire her own counsel to carry the case to the Supreme Court. The legislature saying, well, this is a constitutional crisis, it's separation of powers, and the auditor's office is a member of the executive branch, and the executive branch should not have the authority, even if the people vote for it, to audit the state legislature. Well, the question, of course, is why would the legislature not want a full audit? According to DeSoglio, the legislature has been audited by previous auditors. They haven't been audited recently. Anyway, that's what we're talking about. You will read a piece tomorrow if you happen to be a Boston Globe subscriber, either online or the newspaper that lands at your front door. And I want people to understand what that story is attempting to do to the state auditor. It is not what I would, people who are journalists are supposed to, journalism in law school was to comfort the afflicted and afflict the comfortable. That's not what this story is about tomorrow. And we will go over it. If you've read it online today, it's been up online for most of the day. They have changed it a little bit in terms of at least the headline. We'll get to that, I promise. But more importantly, I want to hear from you. Now, the state auditor had some other events that she was attending to tonight. And look, she's not looking to get into a complete fight with the Boston Globe, because you don't get into fights with organizations that publish every day. So I'm asking you to give me a call, and let's have some support for her here, because it's tough to take on entrenched powers, and the legislature of leadership in terms of the Speaker and the Senate President are well entrenched. 617-254-1030, 617-931-1030, and 888-929-1030. Reading the wrong number. We'll be back right after the newscast, and I hope these lines will light up in support of Diana DeSoglio. And if you don't light them up, I will be disappointed, and I will also tell you that I can share more of the story that will appear in the Globe tomorrow, which I think is a good old-fashioned hit piece. back on Nightside right after this news break. 617-254-1030, 617-931-1030.
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1: Real-time traffic updates.
13: We're seeing delays from every direction coming into the city.
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14: 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It turns chillier.
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15: I'm Nicole Davis with a quick check of the stories trending right now on WBZ News Radio 1030. Two Central Mass doctors are now accused of illegally prescribing drugs like stimulants and opioids and defrauding Medicaid. Attorney General Andrea Campbell's office says Dr. James Wilson III and Dr. Jeffrey Jones have now been indicted by a grand jury in Worcester County. The two are accused of using their shared practice, West Brookfield Family Practice, to write the bogus prescriptions without a legitimate medical purpose. At times, prosecutors say they wrote scripts for patients who had a known history of substance abuse and some patients overdosed. And in New Hampshire, state senators have killed a bill that would have allowed employers to avoid paying the state's two-hour minimum call wage. In the Granite State, as of now, employees have to be paid for at least 2 hours if they're sent home after working less than that amount of time. The bill would have let employers make their own policy. I'm Nicole Davis.
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0: All right, thank you very much, Nicole. As we move into the second half of this hour, we just spoke with the state auditor of the Commonwealth of Massachusetts. I happen to think this is the most important issue. Maybe not the most important election, but pretty darn close to it. I mean, we have a gubernatorial election this year. We have a U.S. Senate election But I think that this is an extremely important issue for people to look at. 72% of you, basically in 2024, said yes, please allow, and we are going to instruct, the language was, instruct the state auditor to conduct an audit of the legislature, the state senate, and the state house of representatives. And that that audit has yet to occur. It has to occur, in my opinion. Let me go next to Linda in Weymouth. You're going to start us off here. Linda, thanks for getting us going. I appreciate it very much.
11: This is South Weymouth, Linda.
0: Yes, South Weymouth,
11: versus
0: Linda.
11: Versus the North Weymouth one.
0: Okay.
11: East Weymouth.
0: Hopefully we have more than one of those in each community. Go right ahead.
11: Okay. I'm down here, and I went to a, a get-together for Elizabeth, D-I-O-N-N-E, and I believe she's on the same page as what she's talking about, your guest there is talking about. Yes? Uh-huh. Could she address that, please?
0: I have no idea exactly who you're talking about. I think you're talking about a candidate who's running for a different office. I think she's running for state treasurer, if I'm not mistaken.
11: And that she was mentioning that she would be working with, trying to get, you know, the...
0: Well, that would be good. You know, that would be good, but...
11: Inspection.
0: Again, that's a little off point to what
11: topic
0: we want to talk about here, because I assume you're supportive. I think you've called in previous. I know you as a caller. I think you're supportive of the state auditor's effort,
11: yes,
0: to follow through on the instruction of the people of Massachusetts to audit the legislature.
11: I think this lady is on the same page. Maybe
0: that's fine.
11: Getting a little advertisement out for her too, as well.
0: Well, okay, that's fine. You can advertise, but we'll try to get back to our topic at hand. Thanks, Linda. As always, we'll talk soon. Let me keep rolling here. Going to go to Ken in Waltham. Ken, you are next on Nightside.
16: Hi, Dan.
0: Hey, Ken.
16: How are you? I'm good. I am a supporter of our state auditor. I think you probably saw my email. I had sent her one asking her just in, almost in preparation, because I'm sure she's going to get the question on who is she going to support for attorney general.
0: I don't know. I do not believe the attorney general has a challenger, if I'm not mistaken. I think that she's unchallenged in the Democratic primary, and I assume that Diana DeSoglio will go ahead and I don't know who she's going to support either, but I mean, she's a Democrat.
16: She's a
0: Democrat. Oh, you did? Oh, what'd she say?
16: I did. I did send it to you. She basically said she wasn't going to endorse anyone, and she was going to spend her energies just working for the people, and I got a response very quickly.
0: I apologize for missing either your text message or your email on that one. So I apologize. So did you ask her who she was going to support or who was she going to vote for? I assume that probably support was an easier question for her to answer.
16: Right. I think the word I used was endorse, I think. But okay, she just said no one. You know, that wasn't, yeah, she was not, yeah, planning on endorsing anyone.
0: Well, there's no warm and fuzzy feelings between those two statewide constitutional officers, as I'm sure you know. But, that is her right to support who she wants, I guess. Her focus is laser focused on the job that she's been asked to do by the voters. I don't understand this. I just don't understand why, when you see this piece tomorrow, you're going to enjoy reading this piece, and I'll be interested to know if you agree with me that it is kind of a hit piece by the Globe, to be honest with you.
16: I wonder if you can share. I did want to ask you, it's funny because you used adjectives like, just quoting the piece, controversial and decisive. Well, I think we can all agree that's true. She's certainly decisive. She's certainly controversial.
0: No. The word that both I was concerned about and that Diana DiSaglio was deserved about. The headline was, the original headline was, Diana DiSaglio is riding her divisive

0: comprehensive legislative audit. I mean, when 72% of the public voted in favor of the legislative audit, I don't know. I think you were saying decisive, and I would agree that she was decisive. But I don't think when you're following the mandate of 72% of the people, that it's fair to say that her divisive legislative audit. I mean,
1: I think you must have said divisive, and I think I heard decisive.
0: Gotcha.
1: So
0: okay.
1: I think
0: my apologies.
1: Audio
0: okay.
1: Was off.
0: I'm pronouncing it a little differently to emphasize it's divisive, not divisive, but that's okay. I don't know. I mean, I don't understand why the governor hasn't come out. I don't understand why the attorney general tried to basically put out roadblocks. You know, she had a tough time. She worked up there as an intern at the state legislature, and she eventually ran for state rep. She was elected by her constituents. She ran for state senate. She ran for state auditor. She's been nothing but a good Democrat, and all she wants to do is do what the voters of Massachusetts have instructed her to do.
1: Sounds like somebody has something to hide. Right.
0: You kind of would think so. You know, what did they say? Isn't the now the headline the slogan of the Washington Post, "Democracy dies in darkness."
1: Right.
0: A lot of darkness up on Beacon Hill.
1: it appears that if I have the name right, that Mike Walsh is the only Republican candidate, and I did for Attorney General.
0: Oh, okay.
1: And I did read about him. I mean, I think he passed the bar at like 21 or something. I mean, he's a genius. I think that's indisputable. And I hope he's a good guy, because if he does, he'll make it an interesting race.
0: Well, he could make it a race. The Republicans have trouble in this state winning the constitutional offices, as you know. And that's most people, once they get past the governor's fight. Every once in a while, we elect a Republican governor, witness, Bill Welpole, Salucci, Mitt Romney. But, that we haven't had one in a while. I don't know that we're going to have one this November. We'll see. We haven't had a Republican senator since Scott Brown briefly served. It's a Democratic state, absolutely Democratic state. So we'll see. I admire her courage. I really do. And I think that she's kind of taken on what we would consider to be the old boys, but now the old boys in the old girls network. There's a bunch of people who get up there and they get really comfortable, and they follow whatever leadership says. And, you know, that's the way to get promoted and to get senior positions. And, you know how it goes. You've been around.
1: I do. No, I've been in the industry where we have auditors,
0: yep.
1: And they're there to keep us out of trouble.
0: Yes,
1: and
0: yes.
1: That's really the goal.
0: I will be interested if you get a chance to give me a call privately tomorrow once you read this piece in the Globe. It's online right now, but my feeling is what's called, what I used to call it, it's a hit piece. It was done.
1: Right.
0: It was not done to boost her chances or her political future. I think she's doing the right thing for the right reasons, and I'm proud to support this cause. I will tell you that as a reporter, I couldn't say things like that, but as a talk show host, I'm able to say. I think that when 72% of the public votes for something, I think in this case it was specific and audit, I think that the powers that be have an obligation to comply. Ken, I love your calls, man. Call me tomorrow if you after you read the piece. I'd love to know. You have my direct line, I hope. And if you
1: do, I do not, actually.
0: Stay on and Rob will give you my Rob, okay. give Ken my direct line. We'll be back.
1: Okay.
0: Thanks, Ken. We will be back on Nightside right after this quick commercial break. I have callers lined up, and I got one room. I have room at 617-931-1030. Room for you. Coming back on Nightside.
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0: Let's go next to Joe in Dorchester. Joe, next on Nightside. Go right ahead.
12: Hello, Dan. How are you?
0: I'm doing fine, Joe. How are you tonight?
12: Not too bad. Got an observation about what's going on between the Attorney General and the Auditor.
0: Sure.
12: And a theory about, you know, why they don't see eye to eye.
0: Okay.
12: The observation is that I think it's an interesting comparison. Remember not long ago that law that was passed that said that any place that has the MBTA has to take more housing development and there's nothing you can do about it?
0: Yeah, that's Chapter 90. That's what they call Chapter 93, right. It's the MBTA bill. Yeah, absolutely. Know what you're talking about.
12: Correct.
0: Go ahead.
12: And, you know, you didn't vote for that. I didn't vote for it. It was passed in the middle of the night. The Attorney General. She didn't vote for it. She wasn't in the legislature. But when town started to say, oh, you know, we'd like to negotiate this. No, we don't agree. Oh, we want to have a... She was, you know, as far as she was concerned, the law was the law. She was the enforcement officer. You know, it was passed. People
0: Great.
12: That didn't obey yeah. the law, they would face her righteous wrath.
0: Yes,
12: and
0: that was the...
12: I mean, she didn't score out.
0: And that's the phrase she used, righteous wrath. That's true. And you're right. And by the way, if I'm not mistaken, that was a much closer vote. That was no 72%. That was like 58-48, if I'm not mistaken.
12: There you go. In a big bill that really was about almost anything but housing.
0: Yeah.
12: But now we have a law that was passed by you and me that the auditor

0: healthy increase last year in her budget. I think it was 11% or something like that. It was a good increase, which allows her to hire more lawyers, etc. You know, how would that work? So yeah, I mean, that's the power of the legislature.
1: You make it sound like politicians are motivated by personal gain. That's a terrible thing to say.
0: Well, I'm not saying that. I'm just I'm giving it people as an option to consider.
1: There we go. You're just speaking out loud.
0: Yes, yeah.
1: My other observation is that, to begin with, it is a little hard to understand how the auditor and the attorney general can't agree. You would say that they have a lot in common. They're both Democrats, as you observe. They're both pretty progressive in their views.
0: Yep.
1: Close in age, you know, women in a man's world, you know, fighting uphill battles. In fact, you know, it seems to me that they're both very likely in the future to consider a run for the governor's office.
0: Maybe.
1: But it certainly would be, and it certainly wouldn't be bad strategy, almost like a TV game show like Survivor, to try and whittle away the competition now. If it looks like somebody might run for governor at the same time that you want to be governor, if when Morihele is gone, you don't want to hand that person's victory.
0: Joe, we did not hang up on you, but we lost you, okay? And I apologize. You made some great points. If he calls back, just thank him for the great points that he made. Let me go to Quentin in Michigan. Quentin, this is kind of a Massachusetts fight, but I'm sure you'd like to weigh in.
2: Yeah, it's Quentin in Michigan. You know who I am.
0: I know exactly who you are.
2: Yeah, here's the interesting thing about this. We are a Democratic state as well.
0: Yes.
2: And the legislature here appoints the state's auditor general.
0: Yep.
2: But they call the auditor general an independent office of the auditor general.
0: The question I would have is how independent? Go ahead.
2: Yeah, right. How independent? And so they do all of these reports. They do performance audits, financial audits, investigative audits. Those are in response to people complaining about fraud, waste, and abuse, and so on. And then these reports all get put on a website so you can go in and look at them. But the reports are all coming from a person in his office who is set up to be in compliance, so to speak, with the Democratic Party.
0: Yeah.
2: And on top of that, anything that sneaks through that really looks pretty good, that we ought to look at this, the state media do not cover it. So the whole system is bankrupt.
0: Well, we're a much more Democratic state, but Diana DeSoglio has basically, and she's a Democrat, believe me, she is as progressive as you could imagine on most issues, okay? This is not a wolf in sheep's clothing. She's a Democrat, but she firmly believes in this. The backstory, Quentin, is that there's a lot of non-disclosure agreements that apparently have been executed by the legislature when some of the legislators have either been abusive or worse towards their underlings. And the way the problems go away is the underling is paid an amount of money and they sign a non-disclosure agreement. She actually signed one of those when she was working as a legislative aide. But she wants now that practice to be eliminated. So therefore, she wants, you know, sunlight being the greatest disinfectant. She probably knows where there's a lot of bodies that are buried up there. And that is why the legislature also, she was victimized by this system, the old boy system, and she's coming at him with a vengeance. So that's
2: great. I'm glad you had her on. And I hope you can get everybody behind it. Okay, buddy?
0: We're working on it. Thanks, Quentin. If you get a chance, read this hit piece in the Boston Globe. It's online already about Diana DeSoglio. It's pretty nasty. And that's why I'm calling the Globe out on it. Thanks, Quentin.
2: Okay, buddy. Bye-bye.
0: All right. We are going to open up a different line of conversation at 10 o'clock. Gas prices are up. Everybody knows that. They're probably going to stay up for a while, even at that. I'm not saying that's a given, even if the Strait of Hormuz gets squared away. But I'm wondering, how much of an impact is this having on your planning for summer trips, whether that's by air, by rail, or by car? We'll open it up on the other side of the 10 o'clock news, 617-254-1030, 617-931-1030, coming back on Nightside.
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7: Mostly cloudy and 74 degrees in Boston at 10 o'clock. Good evening, I'm Kyle Bray. Thank you for joining us, and here's what's happening. The case against ex-Stoughton police officer accused of killing Sandra Birchmore has returned to federal court. WBZ's Madison Rogers has that.
8: Matthew Farwell's defense has been dealt another blow after lawyers and prosecutors traded arguments in court. According to the Globe, a Boston federal judge says she's likely to deny a request for a hearing as part of a bid to suppress evidence pushed by the ex-officer's lawyers. They'd wanted to challenge some statements made by law enforcement during the FBI investigation, specifically as they sought permission to search Farwell's iPhone and files in the cloud. It's alleged Farwell killed a pregnant 23-year-old whom he'd groomed as a teenager and staged it to look like a suicide. Sandra Birchmore was found dead in Canton in 2021. The FBI made the arrest in 2024. Farwell is due to face trial this fall. Madison Rogers, WBZ, Boston's News Radio.
7: A man accused of killing his wife in their Winthrop home is ordered held on $100,000 bail after a court appearance. 58-year-old Sean Brewer is charged with manslaughter in the death of 47-year-old Jacqueline Berry. She was shot Monday morning in what he describes as a freak accident. Prosecutors in Boston Municipal Court say Brewer told police he'd found a jacket with a gun in the pocket in his wife's bedroom, items that did not belong to him. He claims he'd taken the gun out to ask her about it when it went off spontaneously. He's pleading not guilty and is due back in court in 3 weeks. The wake for fallen Boston firefighter Robert Kildruff Jr. will be held Sunday in West Roxbury. The man known as BK died Saturday while fighting a fire in Dorchester. WBZ-TV's Christina Rex has more from his firehouse.
9: An incredible firefighter, a true friend, and above all else, a dedicated family man. He truly lived for his family.
10: The irony for his grieving fire family, BK was the guy who connected everyone, who planned the funerals, and who called in support from across the country. His handwriting is still on the whiteboard, telling coworkers to see BK to buy a t-shirt to support another firefighter who died earlier this year.
9: When this has happened in the past to other people, Bobby Kilduff was the first person to show up and the first person to make sure that everything went the way that it should. So we owe it to Bobby to honor his legacy and his family.
10: Outside the firehouse, a growing memorial. Messages written on a board from complete strangers, thanking BK for 24 years of service.
7: Kilduff's funeral will be held Monday in the South End. And this just into the WBZ newsroom. Texas Attorney General Ken Paxton has won the Republican nomination for U.S. Senate in Texas, defeating four-term Senator John Cornyn. Paxton was endorsed by President Donald Trump last week. His victory in today's runoff marks Cronin's first Republican runoff makes Cronin the first Republican senator from Texas to lose the party's

0: nomination for re-election. Paxton will run against State Rep. James Tallarico in November. Time now is 10:03, and that sound means it's time for traffic and weather together with the Subaru Retailers of New England. All-wheel drive traffic on the threes. Good evening, Steve Perez. What are you seeing out there?
1: Well, right now, 93 North downtown, inching through the O'Neill Tunnel. Two right lanes are closed. You improve once you get to the Zakim Bridge. Meanwhile, on the outbound Tobin Bridge, stop and go, mostly stop right now with two lanes being closed. They're in the middle of setting up that overnight work zone. You're okay on the Pike for now, but work crews on the way. Airport tunnels, Ted Williams East, a left lane closure slows you down. South of the City Expressway, south slow moving with work at the Braintree Split with delays that start at Furnace Brook Parkway. 128 South reducing speed before University Avenue, Dedham down to 95 in Canton with two lanes taken there. More work on Mechanic Street, 95 southbound won't slow you down, nor will road work on Route 3, both ways at Route 14, both ways at Derby Street. 495 South jammed between 95 and Route 140, a crash in a work zone. That crash is about to clear, but the work will be there till about 5 a.m. Southbound work crew at Route 24, no trouble getting by. North of the city, 128 South, slow moving past a setup at the 95 split under the speed limit between 93 and Route 38, a work zone there. More work both ways in Lexington at Route 2, but no trouble getting by. Also okay getting by work on the northbound side by Route 3 in Burlington, then at Route 28 and again at Walnut Street up in Linfield. 495 work crew delays both ways in Andover at Route 28, and even slower northbound 213 to Ward Hill. 93 North, no trouble passing various work zones. Roosevelt Circle, northbound. Both ways at Spot Pond, northbound at 495. Then at Concord Street in Wilmington. However, jammed up southbound, two lanes taken at Montvale Ave. Route 3, you're going to reduce speed overnight, paving on the southbound side between Route 113 in Tingsboro and Drum Hill. To the west, Pike west of Route 9, a work crew, but you're at the speed limit. Heavy passing work after 290. Jammed eastbound between Route 16 and the supermarket overpass in Newton. 290 east at Hope Ave, no trouble getting by work there, but slow moving with westbound lane closure, Plantation Street to Lincoln Street in Worcester. Route 2, watch for road work westbound Central Street in Acton, both ways at 495, westbound at 190, eastbound in Leominster at Route 12, as well now as eastbound in Fitchburg at Princeton Road. 495 north by the Pike, work crews in both directions now, actually, but no delays. 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
0: Thank you, Steve. It's time now for a check of the four-day WBZ AccuWeather forecast with meteorologist John Furyk.
2: Patchy clouds for tonight. We'll dip back to 65 in Boston, 50s in a few of the suburbs. Then a very warm day for late May tomorrow. Sunshine mixing with some clouds, a little bit on the humid side as well. A high up to 86. A couple of spots to see a thunderstorm during the afternoon or early evening. Then we'll dry out later at night down to 62. Noticeably cooler for Thursday. Some giving way to clouds, maybe a couple of showers. Highs only in the upper 60s. Friday, mostly cloudy. A couple of showers possible. High 65. And then windy and cool on Saturday. A few showers around. Highs only in the low 60s. I'm AccuWeather meteorologist John Fear, WBZ, Boston's News Radio.
0: Right now, it's mostly cloudy and 74 degrees in Boston. Back in a minute.
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0: Boston. In sports, the Red Sox once again had a rally fall short in the ninth inning as they fall to the Braves 7-6 at Fenway Park. Isaiah Kiner-Falefa with three RBI in the loss. Meantime, Celtics head coach Joe Mazzulla won Coach of the Year in the NBA, an award that he once called earlier in the season a stupid award. Congrats to Joe. It's 10:08.
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7: All right, welcome back, everybody, as we head into the third hour here on a Tuesday night. It is May 26th, 2026, and this year is really flying by. Obviously, lots going on between war in the Middle East with Iran, which seems to have hit this stalemate of sorts. We're going to talk about that in a moment. Tonight, there was a Republican United States senator who was knocked off his knocked out of his position as an incumbent senator. We're not going to get into that, but that's interesting that that becomes a seat that maybe the Democrats can pick up. But we'll worry about that as the year goes on. What I want to talk about tonight, you know, yesterday was the start of the unofficial start of the summer season. Some people will say, well, summer really starts on June 1st, and others will say that, let's see, I think spring is, winter is December, January, February, spring is March, April, and May, and summer is considered, they call it meteorological summer, is June, July, and August, and then the fall is September, October, and November. Of course, that's not when the summer solstice is. It's June 21st, generally, and the autumnal solstice is September 21st. The winter solstice is December 21st, and so it's a little off. But this is the time of year where people think, okay, what are we going to do this summer? Now, a lot of families stay home for the summer. That's what my family did when I was young. We occasionally, well, we would go to Maine. That was the extent of it. I'd never get out of New England until I was about 19 years old. My travels were confined to Maine, New Hampshire, Massachusetts, and Rhode Island. I think I finally got to Connecticut on the way to New Jersey. And so, whatever. Different people. Now, some people are international travelers if they're born into a family that travels internationally. So what I want to do tonight is I really would like to plumb the depths of your mind as to what your plans are for the summer season, whether or not you're going to travel by plane somewhere here in the U.S. or somewhere else, whether or not you're going to get on a train or a bus. Or whether you're going to drive your car halfway across the country and see, you know, what do you have planned? And, of course, the question on top of that is, what are your plans in view of the fact that this confrontation, war, whatever, you know, hostilities, whatever you want to call it. I'm not interested in talking about the war tonight. What I am interested in making the point that this all started on February 28th, March 1st. So we were technically, I guess, still in December. Yeah, we technically were still in winter, and spring would have arrived. Well, March, April, May, and we're now at the end of May. I mean, this war has been going on for 3 months. Remember, the administration said it'll be wrapped up in 4 to 6 weeks. Well, it didn't quite work out that way. As a consequence, today's national average, according to the AAA, for gasoline prices as of 5/26, is a $4.49. Let's call it 450, okay? Let's just keep it. Yesterday it was 450. So it's down a penny. no big deal there. Okay. We're talking about regular gas. There's other prices that diesel is much more expensive. Premium gas, much more expensive. This is for regular gas. So my question is, okay, Massachusetts, by the way, is right in that range. We're a little bit better off. We're at 430,

0: Well, 451, which I assume is for mid-grade or maybe for premium, I should say. 451 is premium. But again, I don't want to bother you with numbers. The numbers are important. However, the numbers are what they are. My question to you is, with gas prices higher everywhere, some areas much higher. You have out in the far west, California, Nevada, Arizona, Washington, Oregon, and Idaho, gas prices are quite high. In New England, prices are not low. They're low in the south, Texas, and across the southern states. They're up a little bit, a little higher in Florida and the Midwest and the upper Midwest. Bottom line is gas prices are up everywhere, which means diesel prices are up everywhere. Diesel prices, current average, are $5.58, which means everything you buy at a store at some point is on a truck, whether it's fruits and vegetables, cold cuts, cereal, whatever, milk, orange juice, whatever you buy at the supermarket, whatever you buy, there's going to be a cost associated with the price of diesel fuel to ship and get that material from wherever it's coming to the supermarket or to the retail outlet or to the bookstore or to the sneaker shop. Whatever it is going to have an impact on prices. The big impact is going to be where you travel to this summer. So I'm interested if, one, this is irrelevant to you. I mean, if you're somebody who is not a traveler, kind of irrelevant. Maybe you'll be a little more judicious in your trips to the store, a little less frequent, which is understandable. But if you had planned something for this summer, some people do. There's a summer camp you want to take your son and daughter to, or there's a trip that you've planned. Some people, their anniversary, their 50th wedding anniversary, this was going to be the year they were going to go to Montreal, or they were going to take a cruise. I just would love to know, is this going to have an impact other than, I mean, if you're not going to take as many trips to the post office or to the dry cleaner or to the grocery store, a lot of people, and I myself, will consolidate that now. Instead of leaving and going to the grocery store, coming home, putting everything away, and then go to the laundry, pick up your laundry, and come home, put that away, and then go to somewhere and buy a couple of bottles of wine. No, you kind of do it in a big circle. Simple as that. So my question is real simple. Is there an impact on you or on your family's plans this summer? I hope not. I hope not, because we only have so many summers, however long we live. And we only have so many summers where we can travel distances. That's reality. This may be a summer which you plan something, which you plan to do, and you've decided, you know what, we can't do it. We can't do it. Or maybe you've said it doesn't matter. I'm just wondering. 617-254-1030, 617-931-1030. Let's light them up. Let me know what the plans were, or what you were hoping to do. You didn't have to have plans that you have totally thrown overboard. Have you decided, nah, we won't take that trip to the Canadian Rockies, or we won't take that trip to Maine? Simple as that. Gas prices are too expensive. 617-254-1030, 617-931-1030. Not interested as much in the political talk of it. If you want to talk politics, that's fine. But I'm more interested in the impact that it's having upon you and your family and either your plans or your hopes for the summer of 2026. Because in a few months, the summer of 2026, sadly, literally, will be in the rearview mirror. We're coming back on Nightside.
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0: All right, let's go to phone calls. The only line open right now is 617-931-1030. This is an easy topic to discuss. We'll start it off with Bob in Rhode Island. Bob, welcome back. How are you?
9: Okay, Dan. How's your boy doing this week, Trump?
0: I don't know. He had a good physical today, according to all the reports.
9: Well, that's the least of my concerns is his physical.
0: Yeah. So I want to know.
9: The bad physical, as far as I'm concerned.
0: Right. Okay. So my question that we're talking about this hour is whether or not you had any travel plans for this summer. And some people, I'm sure, are going to change those travel plans, and some people might be full steam ahead. I'm just curious, what had you planned to do this summer that would have been special?
9: Well, first of all, I don't have a driver's license, so I'm limited to begin with.
0: Okay. Why is that?
9: I could take a bus. Why is that? I hit a telephone pole last year.
0: Sorry to hear that.
9: Spent time in the hospital.
0: Oh, okay. And what do they do?
9: But I'm back on the buses.
0: Okay, hold on. If you have an accident, just, educate me here. If you have an accident in Rhode Island and they assume that it was your fault, they take your license away? That doesn't seem fair.
9: Yeah, that happened a year ago in March. I blacked out and I hit a telephone pole.
0: Oh, so is it a medical?
9: Okay. I've been fighting to get my license back.
0: Okay, so what you're saying is it's a medical reason, and that's the same in Massachusetts.
9: I've been driving 55 years until last March. Mm, okay. I hit two poles and was lucky to survive.
0: Good for you. Okay, but I'm glad you survived.
9: 25 years is not that bad a situation.
0: I think what you're telling me, and I'm not trying to be judgmental here. Believe me, I'm trying to be friendly. If you did have a situation where, for whatever reason, you passed out, I think that in most states, certainly including Massachusetts, they then do temporarily, and I don't know how long temporary means in Rhode Island, they suspend your license until
9: it's been over
0: cleans.
9: A year.
0: Okay.
9: Well, and my new psychiatrist says he's going to write a letter to the DMV in Rhode Island that I can drive again. So thank God I got a different psychiatrist now.
0: Okay. Well, I'm glad you got a psychiatrist. So real seriously, put that aside for a second, if you can. Had you had any plans this summer to, to do any traveling or no?
9: Not much. I'm pretty much stuck in Rhode Island, and it's a nice state, or the ocean state, Narragansett, Newport, Jamestown.
0: Yeah.
9: Very pretty.
0: Love Rhode Island.
9: So, what?
0: I love Rhode Island. I think it's a great state.
9: Good, Dan. Maybe you do. How are your ratings up in Massachusetts?
0: They're doing fine.
9: that's good. You're an interesting guy.
0: Well, I appreciate that. And you are as well.
9: The Trump situation in Rhode Island of being a Trump supporter is not good for your ratings, though.
0: Well, you know what?
9: God you're in Massachusetts either.
0: Massachusetts is the bluest state of all, Bob. First of all, I don't like to be categorized. I like to take issues and deal with issues. I also want to... Here's my responsibility.
9: 19 years on the air, that's good.
0: My responsibility as a talk show host, in my opinion, and my responsibility as a citizen, is to give everybody a chance, like we're doing right now, have a conversation. I know what your feeling is about Trump, and as long as you stay within the bounds of civil conversation, I love it when you call. When you go
9: I
0: off occasionally.
9: I want to walk the plank tonight.
0: You do or you don't? I hope you don't.
9: I don't.
0: Good for you.
9: You've been very civil. I appreciate it, Dan.
0: Why not?
9: I'm trying to be civil with you, too.
0: Well, I appreciate that because that's what this show has been about from day one. I've always characterized this as North America's back porch. The idea that if I live next door to you and I'm sitting out on my back porch some night and you take a walk over and we're having a beer, I don't care if you're a Red Sox fan or a Yankee fan. I don't care if you like Trump or don't like Trump. I want to be able to be a friend and have a conversation. And the problem
9: that's
0: with
9: all
0: America.
9: I can ask, Dan, and you're all right.
0: The problem with America right now is we have families that are divided over this. And
9: I agree.
0: They used to say the two things you never talk about, if you remember. They said you never talk about religion and politics. No, religion and politics. Well, we're kind of by the religion thing. You know, it's like, look, if you happen to be of one religion and I'm of another, it just doesn't come up. I don't sit there trying to convince you to join me or you convincing me. And the same way about politics. If I know that you and I disagree, but you're my neighbor or you're my cousin or you're someone who I work with, I want to be able to have a normal relationship with people.
9: I think that's a good attitude to have, Dan. I hope to be that, to do that in my life too.
0: Yeah.
9: Sometimes I go off the deep end with some of my opinions.
0: No, you're passionate. I get that. And I respect and I admire passion. And I have passionate callers. But I've enjoyed this conversation. You know, you and I, if we lived on the same street, you're a smart guy. I'd like to think I'm a fairly smart guy.
9: I appreciate that, Dan. You're a smart guy too.
0: Yeah, but we could have conversations. Now, there are people who might live on the street who have no interest in talking to me, no interest in talking to you. That's fine, you know. But if you're going to, you know, have conversations, I hate to see Americans at each other's throats. I know we have elections, and I know that people have strong feelings, but I look at other parts of the world where people are being slaughtered, and I just think, thank God I was born here in America. And I'm sure you probably
9: I agree
0: feel
9: with
0: the
9: you.
0: Same
9: I
0: way.
9: Agree with you.
0: Yeah,
9: yes,
0: absolutely.
9: I do.
0: This was a great conversation, and if I had a little more time, I'd say, Bob, I'll come down, I'll pick you up, and we'll go to have dinner some night. But
9: that can be arranged, Dan.
0: Okay.
9: I'm an unemployed. I don't have a car, so you can pick me up. We can have dinner.
0: Okay.
9: In Warwick, Rhode Island.
0: I'm not making a promise, but I suspect we'd have a good conversation. What's your favorite food? What's your favorite food? If I did come down, what's your favorite food? What type of restaurant?
9: Italian food. Italian.
0: There we got an agreement. It's my favorite food. You get me to an Italian. I am Irish, but you get me to. But I got kids. I have kids who are 25% Italian. I married someone who had some Italian blood. All I'm just saying is that for me, you could take all the fancy restaurants you want, give me a great Italian restaurant, and give me some chicken parm and some pasta and a salad, and I'm happy as a clam.
9: Well, there's plenty of Italian restaurants in Rhode Island.
0: I've eaten on Federal Hill on many occasions. Trust me. Yeah. They got some great ones. Hey, Bob, this has been a fun conversation. Thank you for doing it with me tonight. Thank you.
9: Thank you, Dan. Talk to yourself.
0: All right back. Bye-bye. Have a good one. We'll take a break. Here's the news. I like that conversation, but Bob's going to be okay. Hopefully, he's going to get his license back and all of that. That's fine. I want to know, have you changed plans? And if you have, I'd love to know why. I know it's more expensive, but we're only going to be here that for so many years. I don't care how old you are. I've told you I'm on the wrong side of 50. I'm on the wrong side of more than 50. But you got to enjoy life to whatever extent you can. It may cost a few more dollars, unfortunately, but I'm hoping more of you are going to tell me that you're going to go ahead with your plans. At the same time, I know some will look. Some people will not be able to do it, and that's unfortunate. The one line is 617-931-1030. Here comes the news, coming right back on Nightside.
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16: It is just a traffic nightmare out there today.
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17: There's clouds and a couple of showers popping through. It turns chillier
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18: I'm Kyle Bray with a quick check in the stories trending on WBZ News Radio 1030. A man accused of killing his wife in their Winthrop home is ordered held on $100,000 bail after a court appearance. 58-year-old Sean Brewer is charged with manslaughter in the death of 47-year-old Jacqueline Berry. She was shot Monday morning in what he described as a freak accident. Prosecutors in Boston Municipal Court say Brewer told police he found a jacket with a gun in the pocket in his wife's bedroom, items that didn't belong to him. He claims he'd taken out the gun to ask her about it when it spontaneously went off. He's pleading not guilty and is due back in court in 3 weeks. New numbers show the unemployment rate in Massachusetts held at 4.7% last month. That's almost half a percent point higher than the national rate and half a percent up from where the Bay State was at the start of last year. State officials are touting strong job growth, with Bay State businesses adding some 8,500 jobs last month. Construction, education, and health jobs are up. Manufacturing, financial, and information jobs are down. I'm Kyle Bray.
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0: Back we go. Bill in Danvers. Bill, got any vacation plans this summer that have been postponed?
19: No. I usually take a trip. You know, I mean, sometimes I'll go to New York for a little bit. But I've been, I went up last year to Montreal last June, and I'll go up again. I just booked a hotel and stuff, and I usually do something different every time I go up. And that's a nice ride. The food's good, and the dollar against the Canadian dollar is pretty good.
0: Yeah, I was in Montreal last May for an event with one of my hockey clients from a few years ago. Christian Island was great event. Montreal is a great city. It's very European, and so you'll go back up. Do you drive or fly?
19: No. I drive. If I go to New York for a day or two, I usually fly, and I'll
0: do a few things. Do you know what's a great way to go to New York?
19: Try the train, right?
0: Train, yeah. It's
19: really I heard that. I had a buddy. He told me. He said it was great. He went and he stayed close to when he got off at the station and everything else, and he raved about it. He said it was great.
0: Well, the thing that's interesting, in my opinion, is that I take the train when I'm going to New York out of Westwood. That's south of the city. You're in Danvers, but you have parking there. You park, you walk to the train. It's easy in, easy out. If you got to get there a little early, they have a few shops so you can get coffee or whatever. Bring it on the train. It's pretty comfortable, and you don't have to worry about taking a cab in from the airport. They dump you at Penn Station, right in the center of town at Madison Square Garden, and it's a great way to go from Boston to New York, particularly if you live south of the city.
19: I do my bigger trip. I've been doing the last few years, a bucket list thing, usually the beginning part of the year. Like I did Colombia this year,
0: I remember.
19: I've done the Dominican, Panama, Costa Rica,
20: I've gone out to Hawaii. I've been.
0: Yeah. We did Hawaii a few years ago. It was amazing. It was good weather, January, February. It was a lot of fun. Matter of fact, we were watching, Patriot football games on a Sunday at like, I don't know, it was 10 o'clock, whatever the time was, 10 o'clock in the morning, their time.
20: I was there in 22, January into February. I booked a helicopter. I took it over Honolulu. So I got there on Monday, went out Tuesday morning I grabbed an Uber to go out in the helicopter. I didn't realize you went over Pearl Harbor. So we went over, I got great pictures of the, and then Thursday I had booked to go out to the actual, place itself. So I was out there, but I stayed at the Sheraton Waikiki. Phenomenal. I mean, the view, it was just like when I booked it, you never know when you book it,
0: Yep.
20: But, I had a guy tell me, he says, you picked one of the two top places, the nicest to stay at, location, everything. Yeah.
0: All good trips, and I know that you did do Colombia and stay out of there for a while until it settles down,
20: Yeah. Yeah. But, you obviously, I've called a few times, and I put the grind in, so I do what I got to do. I'm getting a little older in life, and I've been here. You hear these stories as you go on. Unfortunately, you might not know how long you're going to be around for. You know what I mean? Or be able to be in a position where, I went to Colombia and I went on the outskirts and I went up this. They have this like giant rock, Guadalupe. Out by, it's 600 steps there, and I'm in decent shape, so I was able to do that stuff. But there may come a time when you really can't do that.
0: Exactly. Exactly.
20: Yeah.
0: You got to do it when you can, man. That's what I'm saying. So this year, you're staying closer to home.
20: Yeah. Well, I usually do in the summer because they're really, business-wise, some of the help needs off. I don't really, the end of January and February, I can usually lock it down and disappear for 10 days and go somewhere. So I don't have to really have it on my mind.
0: Yep.
20: I don't want to go too far. So, if I stay within New England, Rhode Island, I didn't do last year. I may take a run down.
0: Yeah. What you're saying is you're going to be in your car. You're not taking a plane.
20: I'm not flying. I will fly in October. I'm going to go down to Florida. I have cousins coming in. They want to go to Cape Canaveral, and she's coming in with her fiance. So I'll go down a few days prior to that, and I want to look at some property and stuff while I'm down there. So I'll do that at the same time and then meet up with them and then spend a day or two and then I'll fly back. So I haven't booked the flight yet.
0: So. Well, hopefully the prices will have come down by then. We'll see. Okay.
20: Well, that's what's on my mind. So I'm hoping the next like 30 days or so,
0: We'll see. So. We'll see. Right. I think this thing's got to break one way or the other. I think that, we're going to either get a deal or it's going to be bombs away. So we'll see what happens. Hey, Bill, appreciate your call much. Appreciate it.
20: Yeah, take care, Dan.
0: Thank you, buddy. Talk to you soon. Okay, who else going to get in? Let me get Steve down in Virginia Beach. Hey, Steve, welcome back. How are you, sir?
21: Hi. Doing great, Dan. How about yourself?
0: Excellent. Yeah. Thanks very much for calling in. What are your travel plans, if any, this summer?
21: Well, I live in Virginia Beach, so I'm in a resort area. I live 5 miles from the ocean,
0: Yeah, that's not bad. Not bad.
21: Yeah. Well, and I kind of planned it that way. I'm retired, and I wanted to kind of feel like I'm on vacation the rest of my life,
0: What age did you retire at?
21: I actually retired like 50 in my early 50s.
0: Wow. Wow. How were you able to do that? I'm still working. How were you able to do that? Yeah.
21: Well, I live in a mobile home. My car is 20 years old. I'm doing it on the cheap.
0: Okay, that's but okay. Also,
21: yeah, and then I'll tell you another thing was, my dad worked at RCA and was a wizard at computers, and, this was back in the 60s. So I did inherit a little money, and then I put it into real estate, and I flipped a house or two, and that's pretty much how I did it.
0: Good for you. Good for you. Do your days seem busy, or are you looking for things to do? I hope they seem busy.
21: Oh, they are busy. I do a lot of animal rescue, And so that takes time. And then I do still own a property. And what I do is I rent that out, and I use that money to pay for the mobile home lot. You see, so I'm living, I have positive cash flow.
0: Nothing wrong with that. You're thinking that's good.
21: Yeah. But I will say this, that, you know, we're talking about the finances and the economy, is I got kicked off of Medicaid. And so now my Medicare, I have to pay $200 a month out of my Social Security.
0: Okay.
21: And so that's like $2,500 a year, an extra expense.
0: Yep. And but it covers hopefully you know, whatever medicals you need to speak of, you know, for the most part.
21: Yeah. But I've really taken a hit on the, you know, not so much the gas prices, but that, because now I have a deductible and all that with the insurances and... You know, but I, you know, here's what the thing is, how it affected me the most is my, I know you talk about your Cocker Spaniel. My Cocker Spaniel passed away.
0: Yeah, my guy was a Cavalier King Charles Spaniel, and he passed away 16 years ago, and I think about him every day.
21: That's it. See, I've had four rescue Cockers, and when one passes, I get another one. This is over a lot of decades. And I was up to number four, and I had him 12 years, and, the problem is, usually how I recover from a Cocker passing away is I get another rescue, and I feel like, all right, this life is now taken over from the life of the other. And
0: yeah, that's a good way to look at it. Yeah.
21: It helps me emotionally, but the problem is now I can't really afford it. You know what I mean? It's gotten so tight that I can't really afford a rescue dog. That's what it comes down to.
0: Well, a lot of the rescues up here will have weekends where they specially forgive. You know, what happens is the rescues, they have too many to take care of, and they literally allow people to get them for a much reduced rate. So you keep an eye on that, okay? And I think a lot of the rescue organizations, if they know you as a good rescue dog owner, they'll give you a break if you let them know that you know, you'll take good care of the dog, but the adoption fees and the rescue fees are a little overwhelming. Just think about it, okay?
21: Well, it's the vet expense, because that's the thing. You know, when they get older, there's more expense for their vets, and you know,
0: believe me, been there, done that. So, well, look,
21: let me just ask you about the HUD. Did Trump say that HUD people cannot have emotional support dogs or any kind of emotional support animal? Because somebody put that on the internet, and that would be bad for the poor people.
0: I'm not sure about that. It sounds to me that that's counterintuitive. I don't think that's the sort of thing that any smart politician would adopt. Let me try to check that out, and maybe someone who's listening now can straighten us out. Look, Trump says so many things, and he quoted in so many places, you got to reconfirm things. But let's see if somebody out there might be listening on that one, Steve. I'm counterintuitive on that. I mean, why would someone who lives in public housing not be allowed to keep particularly an animal that's an emotional support animal? Steve, I'm way past my break, but I love your call.
21: Oh, sorry.
0: Please keep calling me. And, you know, if you lived up here, we got this great charity up here. It's called Shadow Fund, and they provide veterinary care for people here who need it. It's a wonderful organization. It's with a charity of this program, and I wish there's one like that down in Virginia.
21: Okay.
0: Yeah. All right, man.
21: All right. Well, pass me some iced tea from the backyard next time, and I'll call you again. Thanks.
0: Sounds great. Thanks, Steve. All right. Thank you much. Okay. Quick break coming back on Nightside. We have one line at 617-254-1030, one line at 617-931-1030. I would love to take this conversation into the next hour. Coming back on Nightside.
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23: 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From AI-related volatility to the midterm elections to longer-term higher inflation setting in,

0: And we're on the back of three straight years of very strong markets. 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
4: All right, let's keep rolling. Hey, going to go to Tim and Wilburn. Hey, Tim, welcome back. How are you? Did you have a good weekend, I hope?
5: Great one. Anyhow, what I plan on doing, I have to buy a car or a pickup truck, a new one. I'm going to get a Chevy. I'm going American.
4: Okay, that sounds good. Where are you going with that? You got a specific trip planned?
5: Yeah, I go to West Dennis Beach. I go there every year for 1 week. It's called the Windsong Cottages in West Dennis. The guy who owns his name Henry. He's the bookkeeper for General Motors.
4: Wow!
5: And he's got about 10 little cottages, right? I take a lady friend, and we spend a week, and they have great restaurants. And then I plan on going to Tanglewood. I want to get out there and hear somebody when I have the time.
4: Well, you got another one. You got a busy summer. What's the third one?
5: The third one is to meet Dan Ray and buy him a beer and a sandwich.
4: You don't have to do that. We can have a beer together. We'll do something at some point, Tim. I promise. Okay, I promise. Okay. I really do. Right. Okay.
5: Let me say this one thing. Charlie Ray must have been quite the bow wow.
4: He's a great dog. I mean, I think everybody thinks they have the greatest dog in the world. And guess what?
5: Yeah.
4: I think every dog is the greatest dog in the world to the owner. It's as simple as that.
5: You can't beat a good dog.
4: Oh, my God. And I don't think there's a bad dog. I think dogs are just, what do they say? If you spell dog backwards, it spells God, G-O-D.
5: God. Yeah. If you spell American, right? The last four letters are I can.
4: Yep, that's a good one, too. That's a good one, too, Tim. You be good. I will talk soon, I promise, okay? We'll have that
5: Dan,
4: beer in some way or fortune, I promise, okay?
5: Okay, thanks, Dan.
4: And I'm buying. All right, thanks, Tim.
5: Oh, you're the boss, okay.
4: All right, have a good one. Let me go to Sandy in Peabody. Hey, Sandy, welcome. Next on Nightside. What are the plans for the summer, and have they been impacted? Oh, Sandy, you just call back, Sandy, will you please? You must have had us on speakerphone, Sandy, and then you lost us. Please call back, Sandy and Peabody. We will get you on the air. In the meantime, I got open lines there, Sandy. Call back 617-254-1030, 617-931-1030. Happy to carry this into another hour for sure. If that's Sandy calling back, I'll take it real quickly, Rob. If it isn't, Sandy and Peabody. Sandy, don't press the wrong button. You were on speaker and you disconnected yourself. Go ahead.
6: I turned my car off and my car disconnected me.
4: Oh, no. No, no. You don't have to turn your car off. So what are your plans this summer? Are they full speed ahead or have you decided that it's a stay-at-home summer?
6: Full speed ahead. We're going to fly out to California and get our granddaughter, and we're going to spend about 12 days in Maui.
4: Wow. Wow. I have been to Maui. You are going to love it.

0: fourth of July in California.
1: Wow, where is your family? Where are your children? It's a granddaughter, you said, right?
0: Right, San Diego. Her parents are in the Navy.
1: Love San Diego. Love San Diego. Great city. Have you been there before?
0: Oh yeah, yeah.
1: Yeah, great city. So great city. Oh. Then on to Maui. What a great summer.
0: Yeah, we're gonna spend the. We have getting a Nunaloli's cottages. And they're like right across the street from the beach. We've been there before.
1: Oh.
0: It's quiet. You can sit under the plumeria trees and read a book if you want, or you can go up to Haleakala. Haleakala. I'm saying it wrong. I know I am.
1: Maybe that's Hanapalani. Is that what were you talking? Hanapalani Highway?
0: So Haleakala is a national park. We go to the top of the volcano there.
1: Okay.
0: And you can see the azimuth of the earth if it's a clear day. So if there's no clouds, you can actually see the bend in the earth up there.
1: Really? Wow.
0: Yeah.
1: Okay. Well, that sounds like a great vacation.
0: And then there's the road to Hana, which has 26 hairpin curves, and it's a really narrow road.
1: Yeah, that is the Hanapalani Highway that I was talking about.
0: Yeah.
1: We in my law practice many years ago, we represented an individual who drove off the highway, and was injured pretty badly. And as part of the settlement, we required that the state of Hawaii put up some road barriers and some road signs. I was practicing law with a great lawyer, John M. Dukas, who's now passed away, but he's in that great courtroom in the sky. But he was a great lawyer to learn from. That's for sure. So when you're on Hanapalani Highway, think about me, particularly when you see the barriers. This goes back into the early 80s, and believe me, at night it was like a death trap. It was a death trap, Hanapalani.
0: Oh yeah, so you're driving right up against a mountain, and some of part of the roads have sort of fallen off, so they have barriers with a marker and a line, so you know right where the edge is.
1: We worked with a very successful attorney out there, a guy named James Kruger. Who was a really great associate on that case, we got compensation for the Massachusetts resident who was hurt, and also we got some changes done in Hawaii, which benefited everyone. Sandy, thank you very, very much for your call. I love your trip. We've been there. You're gonna love it, and we're grandparents too. So enjoy San Diego and enjoy
0: Hawaii. On our way back, we're gonna go back to New Hampshire where I live.
1: Oh,
0: and she's gonna. Our granddaughter's gonna spend time there with us, and then we're bringing her back to Jacksonville, Florida, because her parents are moving. They're being restationed.
1: My goodness! How old's your granddaughter? How old's your granddaughter?
0: 13.
1: Oh, perfect age. Perfect age.
0: Yep.
1: They still love you at 13. They haven't discovered boys yet. Oh, that's great. Hey, Sandy, I love the call. This was a great call. You got to call more often, okay? And have a great summer. Call us from Hawaii some night, or call us from Hawaii some night. We'd love to hear from you, okay? I had a call the other night from a lady who lives in Melrose. Her name is Betty. She called me from China. She was China, and I said, where are you from? I said, you're from Melrose. She says, but I'm in China. I said, what do you mean you're in China? She says, I'm in China on a high-speed train. So you'll be able to pick us up in Hawaii. Easy. Mm-hmm. We have listeners in Hawaii, I promise. Okay. Sandy, thank you so much. We'll talk soon, okay? Thanks for calling back. Good night. Okay. All right. When we come back, Nick in Bridgewater, you're going to lead us off. Stay right there, Alex and Millis, and I have some open lines. Have your plans for the summer changed because of the price of gasoline or diesel? Or airplane fuel? 617-254-1030, 617-931-1030. Coming right back on Nightside.
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6: 72 degrees, cloudy skies in Boston at 11 o'clock. Good evening, I'm Kyle Bray. Thank you for joining us, and here's what's happening. Iran vows retaliation after the Pentagon says the U.S. launched self-defense strikes. The U.S. says it targeted Iranian missile launchers and boats around the Strait of Hormuz. Tehran is calling it a violation of the ceasefire. ABC's Ian Pinnell with more.
7: We've seen various infractions or violations of the ceasefire, essentially by the U.S. and also by the Iranians. Now, the U.S. is saying that it acted in self-defense. It clearly perceived that there was a threat from the fast boats, from the missile launchers, to U.S. forces in the region, especially U.S. naval forces.
6: Meantime, Congressman and Senate candidate Seth Moulton is slamming President Trump over his handling of the war in Iran. WBZ's Mike Macklin has more.
8: There's absolutely no strategy from this administration whatsoever. And although people are optimistic that he said, oh, we're close to a deal, how many times has he said that?
9: Massachusetts Congressman Seth Moulton on the ever-changing status of negotiations between the United States and Iran as President Trump prepares to hold a cabinet meeting on the war at the White House.
8: He said unconditional surrender. He said that the Iranians are begging for peace. He said that they're going to reopen the strait and curtail their nuclear program. I mean, how many times have we heard all of these things? And every time so far, they've just been lies from the President of the United States.
9: The U.S. and Iran are reported to be working toward a memorandum of understanding, but disputes over language concerning Iran's nuclear program and sanctions are in the way of a deal. Mike Macklin, WBZ, Boston's News Radio.
6: President Trump says everything checked out perfectly after another visit to Walter Reed Medical Center for what he says was his sixth-month physical. ABC's Christian Cordero has more.
10: Even though they're calling it a routine annual and dental medical assessments, it is worth noting that this is the president's fourth disclosed medical appointment since his return to office. He's been seen in the time since, right, with bruising on his hand. The White House says it's because of frequent handshaking while using aspirin. And in July, the administration released a letter from the president's physician saying he had a chronic venous insufficiency, which is a really common condition in adults over 70 that can lead to swelling in his legs.
6: The president turns 80 next month. Democrats score a win in Alabama after a federal panel, including two Trump appointees, unanimously blocked Republicans from using a 2023 congressional map for intentionally discriminating based on race. ABC's Devin Dwyer has more.
11: Even though the Supreme Court a few weeks ago rolled back protections for minority voters under the Voting Rights Act, this court said the Constitution still stands, which is, of course, separate from a law. And they said this map violates the Constitution. They say it was a calculated, purposeful decision by Alabama Republicans to dilute the influence of black voters.
6: Alabama says it will appeal the ruling to the Supreme Court. It's 11:03, which means it's time for traffic and weather together with the Subaru Retailers of New England. All-wheel drive traffic on the threes. Steve Perez, what are we seeing out there?
12: Well, time flies when you're 10 o'clock and then it's 11 o'clock. And right now, nothing's changed. Downtown 93 North inching through the O'Neill Tunnel, a double right lane closure. Tobin Bridge outbound also stop and go with two lanes taken there. We're now seeing delays on the Mass Pike with work crews in both directions between Cambridge Street and the Prudential Tunnel, with more on the way. Ted Williams Tunnel eastbound, you're going to reduce speed with the left lane closed, and we're seeing a road closure. This long-term project along the Charles starts Soldiers Field Road east at North Harvard Street and ends on Sturrow Drive east at the Copley Tunnel. South of the city, Expressway South slows for a double right lane closure, Freeport Street to Neponset Circle, with delays that begin at Columbia Road, and then a minor slowdown at the Braintree Split. 93 North at 95 in Canton, a brief work crew delay. 95 South at Mechanic Street, no trouble passing work there, but two lanes are closed on the northbound side as you approach the Mansfield Rest Area due to a motorcycle crash, a heavy delay up to 495. Route 3, both ways at Route 14, both ways at Derby Street, work crews, no delays. 495 South down a lane under the speed limit at Route 140. No trouble passing southbound work at Route 24. North of town, 128 South slow moving, passing a setup at the 95 split under the speed limit between 93 and Route 38. With more work both ways in Lexington at Route 2, but no delay there. Northbound side has road work, but not much of a slowdown. Route 3, Burlington, and then at Route 28 and again at Walnut Street in Linfield. 495, road work will slow you down in Andover both ways at Route 28. Heavy northbound 213 up to the Ward Hill Connector. 93 North, no trouble passing road work first by Roosevelt Circle, then by 495, then in Wilmington at Concord Street, as well as both ways at Spot Pond. However, you're jammed up southbound a double lane closure at Montvale Ave. Overnight paving on the southbound side of Route 3 has you reducing speed between Route 113 in Tingsboro and Drum Hill. To the west, Pike west of Route 9, no trouble passing work there. Then you're going to stall out with a double lane closure after 290 on Pike West. More delays eastbound between Route 16 and the supermarket overpass in Newton. 290 East, Hope Ave, a work crew, no delay. Westbound work will slow you down Plantation Street to Lincoln Street in Worcester. Watch for work crews on Route 2. Westbound and Acton at Central Street, both ways at 495. Westbound at 190. Eastbound Princeton Road in Fitchburg, and then again in Lemonster at Route 12. 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
6: Thank you, Steve. It's time now for a check of the four-day WBZ AccuWeather forecast with meteorologist John Furyk.
13: Partly cloudy for tonight, down to 65 in Boston, upper 50s in some of the suburbs. And then for tomorrow, very warm, sunshine mixing with some clouds, up to 86, definitely a little bit cooler for the Cape and Islands. A couple of spots to see a thunderstorm in the afternoon and early evening. And then we'll turn out partly cloudy for tomorrow night, the low 62. Breezy and cooler for Thursday. Sun giving way to clouds, a couple of showers around, the high only in the upper 60s. Mostly cloudy Friday, a couple of showers possible, the high 65, and windy and cool Saturday. A few showers around, highs only in the low 60s. I'm AccuWeather's John Furyk, WBZ, Boston's News Radio.
6: Partly cloudy and 72 degrees in Boston.
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6: In sports, the Red Sox fell to the Braves 7-6 tonight. They are now 0-21 in games in which they trail by three or more runs. They fall into 22-31 on on the season. Celtics head coach Joe Mazzulla takes home the NBA Coach of the Year award, and the men's roster for the World Cup for Team USA is out. Some local faces making it. Revs goalie Matt Turner making his second World Cup. Arlington native Miles Robinson making his first appearance, and Harvard alum Matt Freese

0: making this team as well. Time now is 11:08, which means it's time to head back to Nightside with Dan Ray. I've been Kyle Bray, WBZ, Boston's News Radio.
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2: All right, heading into the third and final hour here on a Tuesday night. Seems like Monday to me because I was off last night for the Memorial Day holiday. Spent time with my family and with my grandson, which is always an adventure. He turns 4 on the 4th of July. Very appropriate. Born on July 4th, 2022. Benjamin. Now, we are talking this hour, and I'd like to continue talking this hour, about a very simple concept. And that simple concept is, what are your plans for this summer? And I know that gas prices are up. I know that diesel fuel prices are up. I know that airline fuel prices are up, and that's pushing the prices of airline tickets up. And it's basically pushing up the cost of travel. I'd love to know what your plans are, and have your plans been adversely impacted? Simple as that. Simple question. 617-254-1030. I have no travel plans for this summer. I really don't. I will spend some time down the Cape, but I'm not leaving Massachusetts. I hadn't planned to leave Massachusetts, so the price of gasoline really doesn't have much of an impact on me. It has an impact, obviously, like it has on everyone, but it's not as if I had planned a cross-country trip. And so it's as simple as that. I did purchase a car, a Toyota, which is a hybrid, believe it or not. Yeah, Dan Ray has a hybrid. And the gas mileage has been great so far, whether it's in city roads, city traffic. So I'm happy the timing of that. I did finally get rid of my old 13-year-old Volvo, which served me so well, but it was just getting a little more expensive to maintain. There was a kind of a parting was a sweet sorrow, that is for sure, because that was a good car for me at the time. I don't think Volvo cars are as good today as they were back 15 or so years ago. Nick is in Bridgewater. Nick, thanks for joining us, and thank you for holding through the news. Have your travel plans changed for the summer?
3: They have not. I actually am still moving forward. We are a traveling family. I have a large family of 6. Our big summer plan is we're actually going to Italy for the summer.
2: For the summer?
3: Well, for 2 weeks.
2: Bro, that's a good part of this. Whereabouts are you going? I was in Italy a couple of summers ago. Where are you going?
3: We were actually just there in December, and got back and booked another trip, and we're going to do a little bit all around. So flying in and out of Venice, we're going to go to Milan and Florence.
2: Those are three cities. Well, Milan, Florence, and Venice are three cities in northern Italy that I have never been to, I'm ashamed to say. I've been to Rome. And then we went to the Amalfi Coast with a group of BC listeners a couple of summers ago. And one of the things that was great that I would highly recommend, the city of Pompeii. Have you ever been there?
3: So I have not been to Pompeii. So I have 4 kids between the ages of 8 and 12.
2: That's a tough one.
3: Yeah, and okay. So Pompeii, I think, will be interesting to them for about 20 minutes before they'll want to do something else.
2: Do you have family there? You said you were there in January, and then you're going back?
3: No, so we went in December, so because having such a large family, I am very much a, shop for where the deals are, and so we just planned a big trip in December. It was my whole family, so it was 11 of us that went in December. Wow. So I brought like my mother, my mother-in-law, my niece. So it was a bigger trip that I had sort of done for that. And when we got back, you know, normally we do another summer. We do a summer plan down to Florida, and flights were actually cheaper to go back international than it was to stay stateside.
2: I got to be honest with you. Given a choice between being in Florida in the summer or being in Venice and Milan and Florence, I'm going Venice, and particularly if the airfares are even comparable, never mind less expensive.
3: It was less expensive. Imagine that. Less expensive to go to Europe than it is to go to California or Florida or anywhere else.
2: Well, Florida can be kind of warm. Italy can be warm, too. But if you're in the north of Italy, is there much of a temperature differential? We were in Rome and then down in the Amalfi Coast, and which is Pompeii, which is near the Amalfi Coast. And Pompeii was amazing.
3: I mean, yeah. It was gorgeous in December. The weather was perfect in December. It's supposed to be warm. We're going in the beginning, the end of July, beginning of August.
2: That will be hot. That'll be warm. Trust me.
3: But I'm hoping that let's hit those northern coasts by like Lake Cuomo and stuff like that.
2: Big difference. Big difference. Wow, that's are you by tradition a traveling family? I mean, this is pretty cool.
3: So we are. So I am very much a road trip. There's too much of the world to see to just not hop in the car and see where you end up. So, I work very hard to play very hard. So, here's the gas prices. You can't take your money with you, so spend it while you're here too. And if I'm going to do it for my kids, then that's what I'm going to do it for too.
2: I think that's great. And we did New Zealand last December and January over New Year's, and I don't regret it. It was a long flight home. We flew Boston to L.A., waited there a couple of hours, and then flew L.A. to Auckland. So it was like 6 and 12. Coming home, it was 17 from Auckland to JFK, and then an hour a skip up to Boston on a shuttle. But it was really interesting. It was a different part of the world. It was kind of summertime down there, although it wasn't really warm. It was kind of fallish, but it was a nice break from winter. Kind of got us through the winter. I loved this call, Nick, and I really, hats off to you that you're doing traveling with your family. Good for
3: thank you.
2: Thanks for calling. Call again, okay?
3: All right. Awesome. Thank you so much. Have a great night.
2: Talk to you soon. We'll take a quick break. The only line's open right now, and there are two, at 617-931-1030. Where are you going this summer? And if you've decided to cancel a trip for understandable reasons, tell us where you had planned to go. And are you just going to push it over to next summer when hopefully things are settled down a little bit? I don't suppose many people are flying to Tehran for a vacation this summer. That's for certain. But I'd love to know where you are going. And has the increase in gasoline, in fuel, in airline fuel costs, have those increases changed your travel plans this summer? Join the conversation. We'll be back after this on Nightside.
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2: Here we go. Going to go next to Alex in Millis. Alex, if you're traveling, I'm assuming you're heading to Greece. How are you tonight?
9: We were thinking we were going to do that, but we put that on hold, hopefully till next year. Plus then, you know, I just bought a brand new hybrid Honda. You know, and not that, you know, we skimp on vacations. So we might do something like, my wife hasn't finalized it, like even go to Aruba, but there's no place like Greece because when we go there, we usually go there for about 3-4 weeks. I have family over there.
2: Okay, but so then, my question then is this, okay? I don't need to know about where you're not going. Did you plan to go there or no?
9: We were on the fence, but we're not going to go this summer.
2: Okay. So where will you go this summer, or is this going to be a staycation home for Alex and his family?
9: Probably staycation home, but last minute we might decide to do like I don't know California or you know Aruba. But they say you know we're not here for a long time; we're here for a good time. So I'm a strong believer in that. I don't want to, you know, you have to enjoy life. The other thing is we have our dog Apollo, so I hate leaving them with, you know, last time we went on an extended vacation, I left them with a family member, and that was a disaster because they had two cats, and he got stressed out. And, you know, I don't know, you know, if we could take him with us to Greece. That
2: yeah, what type of dog is Apollo that gets stressed out by cats?
9: He's a golden doodle.
2: Golden doodle? You got to toughen him up a little bit, Alex. I mean, you know.
9: He's spoiled, yeah. No.
2: Well, that's what I'm saying. I mean, you got to teach him a few ways. I mean, cats should be scared of him unless they were... I don't know, unless they were really nasty cats or something.
9: Actually,
2: they weren't bobcats, right? You're talking about
9: house cats. No, they're just regular, I don't know, calico cats, whatever cats.
2: Yeah. Okay, they can have an attitude. They can, you know, I mean, doodles are nice. Those labradoodles are really cute, pretty dogs.
9: He's very, very clever, and he seeks attention and affection all the time.
2: Most dogs do. Believe it or not, that doesn't make an exception to dogs. That's what dogs do, Alex. Trust me. Okay.
9: Yeah, but when you hug a family member, he gets you know jealous and he jumps up and tries to separate you.
2: Same thing. My daughter's dog Mustard, who's a corgi, he thinks that you're fighting or something like that, and he will bark.
9: Yeah.
2: I go to hug my daughter, and Mustard never bites anybody, but he lets you know that he doesn't like what's going on there. So simple as that. Well, Alex, let me know when you get some travel plans, but I hope you at least spend a little bit of time here in New England, and there's some great places to see in New England. How old are your kids, Alex? How old are your kids?
9: My son's almost 16.
2: Yeah, okay. I was going to say, if they're a little younger, an easy trip is Cooperstown, New York, Baseball Hall of Fame. You been up there yet?
9: I haven't. I look into that probably.
2: Big, great. It's a great take. Every day in Cooperstown is a great day.
9: Yeah, and by the way, I was talking to my cousins, and they're paying the 10.5 euro to gases like in Greece is almost $11 a gallon.
2: Well, if a gas is going to be $11 a gallon, I'd prefer it to be 11 in Greece than 11 here, with all due respect to your countrymen.
9: Right.
2: Okay. Thanks, Alex. Sure. Have a good night.
9: Bye.
2: All right. We're going to go next to who we got coming up next. I got Tom in Lancaster, Massachusetts. Tom, where are your travels taking you this summer?
10: My travels, if I travel at all, is going to be to probably Staten Island and Brooklyn, New York.
2: That's okay. Those are two good places, that's for sure.
10: Because, you know, my kids are down there. I can go to the beach in either borough. Brooklyn, the beaches are facing the ocean. I go to Brighton Beach, which is right next to Coney Island.
2: Yeah.
10: You know, and the thing is, after you get through this long, depressing winter up here and the warm weather comes, why would you want to leave?
2: Well, that's true, you too. I think that
10: I don't want to. I don't need to go. I don't need to go to any warm climate in the middle of the summer in New England.
2: No question about that.
10: I would rather go in the winter.
2: Of course.
10: Yeah, I would rather go. My dream is to go in the winter one day. The next time they have a major blizzard forecast, I just run to the airport and go down to like Florida or South America.
2: Well, I'd recommend Florida over South America, to be really honest with you. But that's the flight is shorter.
10: Yeah, well, you're forgetting my wife. My wife is from Brazil.
2: Well, if you got some contacts in Brazil, that's one thing. But
10: if you're traveling
2: with your wife, then you're in great shape. But all I'm just saying is it's a long flight. No matter how you got
10: it. 9 hours. It's 9 hours to Rio.
2: Is that direct out of Boston, or do you have to stop in Miami and switch planes?
10: You could have to go through customs at Miami. Yeah, there's a possibility.
2: Yeah. Miami, by the way, is a huge... I was in Miami a year ago, and that airport is huge.
10: I can imagine.
2: Well, you can't. It was huge. I mean, I was in Miami...
10: I can only imagine. I think I actually had to go through there one time when we went to Brazil... And our connections that whoever booked us was terrible, so that we had to get off the one flight and run to the other end of that terminal, which is like 3 football fields.
2: I remember
10: because we were gonna miss our flight otherwise.
2: I remember, and I'm gonna be careful how I tell this story. I was traveling with Vice President Quayle. As a TV reporter, and we were on Air Force Two, and we went from DC to Palm Beach to the Breakers, and then on to an event in Miami at night. We landed at the airport. They got the motorcade, and I had a camera crew, obviously, with Channel 4, and we got into our van, which was part of the motorcade, and in walked this beautiful young woman I said, who are you? She said, I'm here to protect you. She was a Miami police officer who was assigned to us. And it was like...
10: Miami Vice.
2: Yeah. It was like, thank you very much. And she was really... she's a beautiful young woman. But obviously, probably... Could have beat me and both my cameramen up in a New York second. So I was very polite, very respectful. But she was with us the entire time. And we had great access with Quayle. I knew Quayle pretty well. Good guy.
10: I hope you took a selfie with her at least.
2: You know, we didn't do selfies in those days. We didn't have cell phones.
10: But, oh, yeah.
2: Oh, yeah.
10: Sorry.
2: She could have started Miami Vice for all I know.
10: Listen, the main part that I left out is this house that I moved into in Lancaster 6 years ago has a pool that's 41 feet by 20.
2: That's nice.
10: So we stare at it all winter, dreaming about when we're going to open it, and I'm going to open it next week. So why would I want to leave, you know?
2: Absolutely. That's the point. New England in the summer is like Florida in the winter.
10: It's
2: perfect. It's perfect. And
10: my wife has been harassing me for the last 2 weeks why I didn't open it. I said, well, you know, the weather is not exactly right yet.
2: Yeah,
10: you know, you get 2 days of 80 degrees and the next day it's 50.
2: Yeah. And so there's still a lot of stuff.
10: You have to be patient.
2: There's also still a lot of stuff coming off the trees and all that. So
10: I think, Tom,
2: As we would say, you're pretty cagey here, and I think you've timed it pretty well. So enjoy.
10: Yeah, I learned quickly over the process of 9 years.
2: Yeah, and check in more often. I always enjoy talking with you. Thank you, my
10: friend. All righty, Dan. Have a good night.
2: See you soon. Okay. Bye-bye. Good night. 617-254-1030. One line there. 617-931-1030. Going to go to Kathy in New York. Hey, Kathy. Next on Nightside. Welcome back.
11: Thank you, Dan. I have to tell you, we're going to go and keep our travel plans. I know, you know, the gas is like $4.51 here in Rome.
2: That's exactly what it's almost to the penny here. Yeah, okay. So where are you going to go?
11: Well, I tell you, my mother graduated from Michigan State University 81 years ago.
2: Wow.
11: And I have never been to the campus. I've always watched all the games and the sporting events, and I would love to meet Coach Izzo in person. So we're going to be traveling in a few weeks, and we're going to head right out to the campus to see everything in creation.
2: So you're going to, to Lansing, Michigan, right?
11: Yes.
2: Yeah, I have been in Lansing, Michigan. I was covering the 1988 presidential campaign for Channel 4. And I remember we drove one night from South Bend, Indiana, and we ended up in Lansing, Michigan, and Gerald Ford's hometown. I'm blanking on it now. In Western Michigan, and then we ended up with Governor Dukakis. We were with George Bush at Notre Dame in South Bend, and we drove into Michigan. We filed a story from Lansing, Michigan. I have no idea what it was about, but it had to do with politics. And we ended up in Detroit with Mike Dukakis for, I think it was, a Labor Day rally. It's a great way. You cover a presidential campaign, it's a great way to see the country.
11: And then later this summer, we will spend a couple of days. It's a Canandaigua racetrack to watch the thoroughbred racing. And then, naturally, I have to go to Saratoga Springs like I do every year.
2: Oh, yeah.
11: For the racing.
2: Oh,
11: can't miss that.
2: Oh, absolutely. Absolutely. That sounds like a great summer. You're going to do it up and...
11: Well, my husband just recently retired a few months ago. He was a transit bus driver. He put in 21 years. So we're going to...
2: For the city of Rome, right?
11: We're going to be out and about.
2: For the city of Rome, New York? Is that...
11: Yeah.
2: I know that's where you call him. Well, good for you. By the way, Gerald Ford, we stopped also in Grand Rapids, Michigan. So we hit Lansing. That was a night we did. We ended up filing out of a small... kind of it was a small NBC affiliate TV station in Lansing, Michigan, and it was the TV station was almost like in a house, which was weird, but that's where we fought. That's where we did our live shot out of back in 1988, and then we were in Great Bend, in Grand Rapids, and on into Detroit, Michigan. That whole part of the world, Indiana, Michigan, really pretty part of the world, that's for sure.
11: I have to tell you, Dan, I enjoy listening to you every evening.
2: Well, I know you, and you've been with us a long time, Kathy, and I can't tell you how much I appreciate it. I know that you're not as calling as often as I'd like you to, but that's okay.
11: We're out there listening to you, but we'll keep in touch. Thank
2: Absolutely.
11: You, Dan.
2: Thanks.
11: Take
2: Thanks,
11: care.
2: Kathy. Have a great
11: Bye-bye.
2: Summer. Have a great summer. Good night. That's a great call. We got some open lines here. We got the news coming up, 617-254-1030. We have three lines there and one line at 617-931-1030. What are your summer travel plans? It sounds to me like most people are going to have a summer. After all, even with gas prices $1.50 above where they were, that's where they are. They're about $4.50 in most parts of the country. Some parts are a little bit more expensive, in California, for example. But wherever you are, I'd love to hear from you. We got Ann in San Antonio, Texas, coming up next. And I got some lines, 617-254-1030, 617-931-1030. What are your summer travel plans? We're doing this tonight because yesterday, Memorial Day, which I hope all of you celebrated, okay, because that is a very important holiday on our calendar. Yesterday was Memorial Day, which is the unofficial start of summer. So some of you I know have made plans months ago. This is going to be a summer. Some of you have made, you know, wedding anniversary plans, or maybe you're going to take your son or daughter to a university, and that will be a poignant moment. Share with us, 617-254-1030 or 617-931-1030. Back on Nightside right after this.
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0: I'm Kyle Bray with a quick check in the stories trending on WBZ News Radio 1030. We're just a few weeks away from kickoff the 26 World Cup, and now we know which 26 players will be suiting up for the U.S. men's team. New England Revolution goalkeeper Matt Turner made the squad, along with Arlington native and FC Cincinnati defender Miles Robinson. Harvard alum Matt Freese made the squad as well. A court date for a Merrimack Valley man accused of killing his girlfriend over the weekend. WBZ's Madison Rogers has the details.
19: 21-year-old Tyler Halley has been ordered held without bail as he pleads not guilty to murder and assault with a dangerous weapon in Lawrence District Court. Prosecutors told the judge they believe he shot his girlfriend during an intimate moment at their home. But this is an active case where many details remain under wraps. Prosecutors say they're still working to identify witnesses and argue releasing information could compromise the investigation, so the judge approved a motion to impound the police report.
0: I'm Kyle Bray.
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2: All right, all of a sudden, the phone lines have gotten quiet. Come on, let's go. Come on, you are Nightside. I'm simply the host. You're the program, 617-254-1030, 617-931-1030. Give us a call. What are your summer travel plans, and have they changed as a consequence of the increase that we're all going to be paying now for a few more weeks, maybe a couple, 3 or 4 more months? I mean, this is not going to be end like overnight. Unfortunately, the gas prices are going to stick around for a while. That's a consequence, obviously, of what has been going on in Iran now since late February, actually. It began on February 28th. It's now about to go into its fourth month. I'll give you March, April, May. We're wrapping up 3 months. These prices are not coming down, in my opinion, dramatically anytime soon. And that's a consensus. Let me go next to Ann in San Antonio, Texas. My goodness, we've hit Michigan, and now we go to Texas. Hi, Ann. How are you tonight?
20: I'm very well, thank you. How about yourself?
2: I'm doing great. What a gas price. Good. Gas prices in Texas are relatively low.
20: Well, they're high for us, though. High tested at $4.50 to $4.70.
2: Okay, what about regular? That's what we use.
20: Regular, $3.89,
2: $3.90. Yeah, regular here is, that is high, but regular here is $4.50.
20: That's pricey.
2: Yeah. Well, again, yeah. It's pricey. There's no doubt. But has it impacted your travel plans?
20: No. Well, sort of. We would have taken a road trip this year, probably. We are going in September. We would have to do a round trip in and out of Chicago to hop on a Great Lakes cruise.
2: A friend of mine did the Great Lakes cruise a couple of summers ago, and she really enjoyed it. They hit a bunch of cities, Cleveland, I think Toronto, maybe Detroit. Yeah. Is that your itinerary?
20: Not Detroit. We will go up the peninsula, we'll cross over from Chicago to Michigan, Holland, Michigan. They're beautiful little towns that you stop at in the Upper Peninsula and Mackinac Island.
2: Ooh, that's
20: Niagara
2: very nice.
20: Falls.
2: Yeah.
20: And it's a small ship, so it's less than 200 people.
2: How long trip? I mean, how many days?
20: 12 days.
2: Really?
20: Yeah.
2: And I've done river cruises, and the capacity in the river cruises were about 120 people. So that sounds
20: even less than I'm thinking.
2: Yeah, maybe. And what month you said you'd be there in September?
20: September. We're on a wait list. It was all sold out early.
2: Yeah.
20: And
2: how expensive could I for a couple?
20: Oh, I have no idea. I have no idea. My husband took care of it.
2: Well, good for you.
20: I love your Miami Vice story.
2: That's a true story. I fell in love.
20: I wasn't expecting that.
2: No, but it was true. I mean, we're sitting in the van, and all of a sudden, in what jumps this lovely lady who has, she's got a a Glock on her. It's like, oh, hello. She was, and I said to her, she had a good lie. I said, what are you doing here? Who are you? She says, I'm here to protect you, which I thought was great.
20: Those are nice words to hear.
2: Yes, particularly when you're in a vice presidential motorcade.
20: Yeah.
2: Well, the funny thing about it was we were in and out of the airport. This was 1989, so that's more than a few years ago, as you know. But we flew into Miami last winter, and I was stunned. I mean, it was the biggest airport. I've been in a lot of airports. And we had
20: to get... Have you been to Amsterdam's airport?
2: No, I've been to Amsterdam, but I haven't been to Amsterdam's airport. I can't imagine it's that big, because they don't have much acreage over there.
20: It's one big terminal. That's a tough one to make that's where you go to make a connection in Europe.
2: Yeah, well, I was thinking, I mean, Dallas has always been a big airport for a long time.
20: But Atlanta's, they have a tram.
2: Oh, right, yeah. But there was no
20: tram. In Dallas.
2: Well, there was no tram in this part of Miami. It was
20: a lot of
2: walking.
20: Oh, they need one.
2: Oh my gosh,
20: I know what that's like.
2: It was a hike. It was an absolute hike.
20: Well, hey, you have to hail down the golf cart.
2: I'm not there.
20: I would.
2: No. I'd be afraid someone. No. I'll leave that for people who need it. You got to do that. No, I would be. My kids would shoot me if I did that.
20: You'd never live it down.
2: Yes, exactly. Ann, thank you much. Talk to you.
20: Thank
2: soon.
20: You.
2: Good night.
20: Bye bye.
2: Okay. Bye bye. All right, let's go to Tim in Winthrop. Tim, welcome back. How are you?
3: Yeah, I'm back. I've been back 2 weeks from Tucson.
2: Well, I know you're probably going right back there once the weather turns cold, right?
3: No, I'm going back in October, right around Halloween.
2: Well, that's what I consider the weather turning cold up here.
3: Yeah.
2: You winter down there, right?
3: I left, it was 87, 88, and it was nice. Phoenix was 120.
2: No, I get that, but you winter in Tucson, if
3: correct.
2: My memory's okay.
3: Correct.
2: Now, do you ever turn on the radio and get us in Tucson in the wintertime? I hope.
3: I got you once. Twice I got you. And I got you in the computer twice, and I'm writing, with Patagonia, it's south of there. It's not big. Tucson's small. But it was. I've been
2: to Tucson. It's a nice city. Drove down from Phoenix to Tucson.
3: Difference, huh? It's cooler. It's a little cooler. It's a high desert.
2: Well, it was a nice city. Now let me ask you, since we're talking about Tucson, what's the story behind the story on the Nancy Guthrie kidnapping?
3: That's the next town over from me.
2: I know that. That's why I'm asking the question.
3: The sheriff's a jerk. The sheriff down there is a jerk. And he's keeping the federal people from getting all the information. And so it's a mess. I went by there a couple of times, and it was like, you can't go by the area's state police, and now there's a Pima County. And I just don't go near there. I go to downtown Mount Lemon.
2: But wait a sec. I'm trying to get some information out of you now. So she was kidnapped in early February, February right. 1st, if I'm not mistaken. So we're talking February, March, April, May. It's been 4 months. It's over now, 100 days, 120 days. What's the scuttlebutt on the street down there? Is she going to be ever found?
3: It's a cold case. That's what they think.
2: Cold case, meaning whoever did it.
3: Got away with it.
2: Well, they got away with nothing, to the best of our knowledge, if the case was a kidnapping.
3: It's very strange. I can't figure it out. Neither can they. But a lot of people don't like that sheriff. He's elected sheriff down there.
2: Right. Yeah, that came across pretty clearly. I thought that case would be broken in 3 or 4 days, particularly.
3: So did I. I was waiting, but no.
2: And is there any suggestion that there's some skullduggery that we're not familiar with? Is there any sort of...
3: A lot of people think the brother did it. He's involved, and they still think that. You know what I mean?
2: Well, you're always going to have, I guess, people who have theories, but, man, that's... What a tragedy. What a tragedy for a woman, 82 years old.
3: Yeah.
2: Was she 83 or 84, whatever her age is, has lived a full life. She's living in a retirement community, and at 2 o'clock in the morning, some goofball in a mask comes in and kidnaps her.
3: They never checked the back doors, Dan. That's the thing. The funny thing is it came out a couple of weeks ago. That's crazy. And they found stuff in the back doors now. It's all sealed up.
2: Oh, man. I'll tell you, Tim, that's... That should not happen to an older person. I mean, that's not a way someone's long life should end, okay? They should end...
3: Nice place to go is Mount Lemon. And they have all the observatories. And I saw a couple of UFOs and everything. And I went...
2: Notice how casually Tim said that. He saw a couple of UFOs. Okay.
3: Yeah. But yeah. I just want to ask you a question.
2: Sure.
3: About a week ago, Tulsi Gabbard, it came on a Saturday night that the FBI or someone raided her place, and they took the JFK files, the Martin Luther King, and the some other files, and UFO files. And anyways... I was waiting for that story, and nothing happened. And then about 4 days ago, she resigned. It looks kind of fishy to me right now. It just doesn't make any sense. How about you?
2: Well, I have not heard that story, and I have no idea. What is your source on that story?
3: I'm conservative, but I do listen to the enemy once in a while. But they agreed on the whole thing on both channels. They don't usually agree. They had a streamer going across that said no elected official.
2: Okay, here's the deal, okay? Let me bring you up to date on it. There's a fact check here. A rumor had been circulating widely on social media platforms claiming the Central Intelligence Agency conducted a raid at the office of the Director of National Intelligence, Tulsi Gabbard, recovering several sensitive documents, okay? This is being denied, okay? So the claim has sparked speculation among many, and the claim that we're talking about here, it appears to have been denied. Simple as that. Why?
3: Okay.
2: You know, I'm just the claim is baseless and unsupported by evidence. So he got a lot of this stuff. There's a lot of this stuff, okay? And you know, if it turns out to be true, believe me, I would have followed the story. So I could just tell you that I got nothing on that.
3: Okay? All right, I believe you.
2: Fair enough. Hey, I got a scoot here because I'm way past my break.
3: All right.
2: Call
3: Bye-bye.
2: More often. You should have called from Tucson. You owe me a call from Tucson in the winter.
3: I did one time, remember?
2: I know. I do remember.
3: All right, bye.
2: Okay, thanks, Tim. Have a great night. Okay, I got wide open lines here. I got 10 minutes left. I got a couple of one commercial break. I want to hear from two new callers. If you've never called Nightside before, I'm telling you right now, I want to know if your summer travel plans have changed. If you're a regular caller, you can call as well, 617-254-1030, 617-931-1030. We got about 10 minutes left. Let's make the most of it. Feel free. Join the conversation here on Nightside. I keep telling you, the program is entitled Dan Ray, Nightside with Dan Ray. I'm Dan Ray. I'm the guy who's the host. You're the callers in Nightside. Join the conversation. Do not leave me alone. We'll be right back here on Nightside.
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6: Okay, we're wrapping it up here. We got about 5 minutes left, and I am looking for a couple of stories about those of you who have plans for this summer. Have you changed those plans as a consequence of the increased price of fuel, gasoline, etc., whether you're planning to travel by train, by plane, or by automobile? Simple as that. If you've changed some plans, love to hear from you. If you are full speed ahead, I would love to hear from you. We've had some interesting calls tonight. It's been a very interesting evening tonight here on Nightside, and I'd love to wrap it up with a couple of more callers. We also spoke with Massachusetts State Auditor Diana DeZoff.

Baglio earlier about a piece that you'll see in the Boston Globe tomorrow in the printed version, which looks to me like a hit piece on Diana DeZoglio, which I think is really beneath what should be the quality. You know, you want to do a hit piece, put it on the op-ed page. Don't put it in the news section. We'll see if that piece survives and makes the Globe tomorrow. It appeared digitally today, earlier today. During the 8 o'clock hour tonight, we talked with four interesting guests. Got sepsis explained to us by a doctor from Tufts Medical Center. We talked about the

0: AccuWeather, also talked with a reporter from the Boston Herald, Colleen Cronin, about a suggestion that police should have 60 hours of college degrees in order to even apply to become police officers. I'm not so sure I agree with that at all. I mean, it's nice to have police a little more, you know, formally educated, but at the same time, there's a lot of young men and women who join the military, and we might talk about this tomorrow night as a topic. They join the military, and they end up in the military police. They have good training, and they should be able to come out, I think, and get jobs, literally, or apply for jobs in any police department in the United States. But to say that before they apply, they have to have 60 hours of academic hours, 60 hours of college under their belt, I don't think that is fair. Also, by the way, the latest tonight, according to New York Times from Iran, referring to the strikes today, U.S. saw threats. This is in the Times. Iran has warned it would retaliate after American military forces attacked sites near the Strait of Hormuz. Well, good luck with that, Iran, if you want to try that. Iran had deployed mine-laying boats in the Strait of Hormuz and flew attack drones near American ships. Big mistake, Iran, threatening actions that drew U.S. strikes early Tuesday today, according to two American officials. Hours later, Iran's Islamic Revolutionary Guards Corps promised a decisive reciprocal response to any ceasefire violations. Bring it on. If I think that will be a huge mistake by whoever's leading that company, that country at this point. The two U.S. officials, who of course spoke on condition of anonymity to discuss military matters, said the strikes came after the Americans observed Iranian forces taking several actions, including launching the drones and activity at missile launch sites. The U.S. military attacked Iranian boats and launch sites in what it called self-defense strikes. Well, good luck with that. The ratcheting up of hostilities after a period of relative calm added to the uncertainty surrounding negotiations for a potential peace deal. President Trump and his administration have committed to continue to offer conflicting signals about the state of play, indicating over the weekend that a deal, at least to open the key oil and gas shipping lanes of the strait, was close at hand. Well, that's what Iran's game plan always is, to delay, delay, delay, to promise, to extend and delay. And I don't think this president is going to play that game. And if he does, it will be the end of his effective presidency and probably the end of his Republican majority in both the House and Senate, because the American people will expect a little more from Donald Trump. Anyway, everybody stayed quiet at the end. Very disappointed in that, folks. That's for sure. I will tell you that. I'm going to do a very quick Nightside postgame. Just go to Nightside with Dan Ray on Facebook and join me. I'm going to be there maybe for 4 minutes. I'll be there in a couple of minutes. It'll be quick, I promise. Thank you to Rob Brooks, and thanks to Marita. All dogs, all cats, all pets go to heaven. That's my pal Charlie Reyes, who passed 16 years ago in February. That's where all your pets are, who passed. They love you. You love them. I do believe you'll see them again. We'll see you again tomorrow night on Nightside. Have a great Wednesday, everyone. Dan Ray for Nightside.
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3: From ABC News, I'm Dave Packer. In Washington State, officials Tuesday evening confirming one fatality and 8 employees and 1 firefighter injured, with 9 additional employees unaccounted for following the rupture of a chemical tank at a pulp and paper mill in Longview. Washington Governor Bob Ferguson.
4: On behalf of the people of the state of Washington, I want all those individuals to know that we stand with you. We'll be here to do everything we can to help with the situation, and we'll be here as long as it takes.
3: Officials say the tank needs to be stabilized before recovery operations can proceed, and they'll resume Wednesday morning. In Texas's Republican Senate primary runoff, Attorney General Ken Paxton, endorsed by President Trump, defeating incumbent Senator John Cornyn, telling supporters Tuesday night,
5: President Trump is the leader of our party, and his endorsement in this is the most powerful force in politics.
3: In fact, every one of Trump's endorsed candidates is now projected to win their respective race. The CDC now asking for volunteers.
6: The CDC sending an urgent request to its staff members for help screening Americans returning to the U.S. from Central Africa for any potential signs of Ebola. The internal email obtained by ABC News and sent by acting CDC Director Dr. Jay Bhattacharya asking for volunteers to bolster efforts at airports to check passengers for symptoms like fever.
3: ABC's Faith Abube talks to end the war in Iran after negotiators arrived in Qatar. But then, the bombing.
7: Over the weekend, President Trump praising the negotiations, saying the two sides were getting a lot closer to a deal. But then just hours after negotiators arrived in Qatar, the U.S. launching strikes on southern Iran. U.S. officials calling it self-defense, saying they detected alarming activity over the past 24 hours. Iranian boats trying to lay mines near the Strait of Hormuz. Iran Supreme Leader vowing retaliation, saying the region will no longer be a shield for American bases.
3: That's ABC's Rachel Scott. 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
8: This is WBZ News Radio. I'm Kyle Bray. A man accused of killing his wife in their Winthrop home is ordered held on $100,000 bail after a court appearance yesterday. 58-year-old Sean Brewer is charged with manslaughter in the death of 47-year-old Jacqueline Berry. She was shot Monday morning in what he described as a freak accident. Prosecutors in Boston Municipal Court say Brewer told police he found a jacket with a gun in the pocket in his wife's bedroom, items that did not belong to him. He claims he'd taken the gun out to ask her about it when it went off spontaneously. He's pleading not guilty and is due back in court in 3 weeks. The victim's sister in a statement says Jackie was sweet, loyal, loving, and kind, and that the world is a little less bright today because she's gone. New numbers show the unemployment rate in Massachusetts held at 4.7% last month. That's almost half a percentage point higher than the national rate, and a half percent up from where the Bay State was at the start of last year. State officials are touting strong job growth, with Bay State businesses adding some 8,500 jobs last month.
2: 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All-wheel drive. Traffic on the threes.
9: It's 12:03. We're looking downtown. 93 northbound. You're going to slow down through the O'Neill Tunnel. A double right lane closure in your way. And then southbound, a double right lower deck down through the O'Neill. The outbound Tobin Bridge moving slowly with lanes taken there as well. On the Pike, you're down to one lane. It's a heavy go. Westbound Mass Ave to Cambridge Street. Eastbound Market Street through the Prue Tunnel. Minor delays in the airport tunnels. The Callahan and Ted Williams down a lane both ways. Along the Charles, a road closure eastbound starts at North Harvard Street, Soldiers Field East, on to Sturrow Drive East, ending at the Copley Tunnel. 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Cloudy, 71 degrees, Steve Perez, WBZ traffic on the threes.
2: Here's the four-day WBZ AccuWeather forecast.
10: The early morning brings some clouds and a low of 65 for Boston, with the usual cool spots ending up in the upper 50s instead, leading to a rather warm rest of today with a mix of sun and clouds. Perhaps a late day or early evening thunderstorm for some, but many simply stay dry with a high of 86, followed by some clouds again Wednesday night and a low of 62, with a much cooler Thursday in store. Sun gives way to clouds with a shower or two around into the evening and a high of just 69. Then a couple showers possible Friday, but more likely at night, high 65, with showers Saturday, high 61. I'm AccuWeather meteorologist LaTroy Thornton, WBZ, Boston's News Radio.
8: Uber and Lyft drivers in Massachusetts celebrated a big win at the State House yesterday as they became the first rideshare drivers in the nation to unionize. WBZ's Mike Macklin was there.
11: Union!
12: Uber and Lyft drivers noisily proclaimed victory on the front steps of the State House. 70,000 strong, they are the first union of rideshare drivers to be certified in the nation.
13: We organized. We showed up. We changed what needed to be changed. And all together, we made this happen.
12: Union organizer Alfred Potter hailed the vote. Governor Maura Healey showed up to celebrate the union victory.
14: This changes the game. It changes the game for rideshare workers across this country. So I'm here to say congratulations, and it's when you stand up and claim your right at the table. Great things happen.
12: The drivers' union will now seek to negotiate the first ever collective bargaining agreement in the rideshare industry. At the State House, Mike Macklin, WBZ, Boston's News Radio.
8: A pair of doctors in Worcester County are charged with allegedly illegally prescribing drugs and defrauding Medicaid. The state AG's office says doctors Jeffrey Jones and James Wilson have been indicted by a grand jury for allegedly prescribing cocktails of controlled substances, including opiates, stimulants, and benzos, without a legitimate medical purpose. The pair are also accused of prescribing controlled substances to patients with a known history of addiction, some with past overdoses. The AG's office says federal authorities pulled the doctors' abilities to prescribe controlled substances earlier this month. NASA is turning its sights on the moon. WBZ's Brooke McCarthy explains.
15: NASA says it plans to return to the moon and stay this time.
16: As we return, build the base, and never give up the moon again.
15: At a press conference, NASA Administrator Jarek Isaacman laid out the space agency's plans to build a permanent moon base, where they can learn more about the lunar surface and eventually launch missions from there further into space.
16: What we are embarking upon is extremely challenging, and we know so little from what is a combined 80 hours of lunar astronaut EVA time across the Apollo missions.
15: Isaacman says a permanent base will be built in stages involving an unmanned spacecraft delivering supplies.
16: The Blue Origin Mark I Endurance lander will deliver multiple payloads to the Shackleton Connecting Ridge, a strategic area of the lunar South Pole.
15: NASA hopes to launch before the end of the year and inspire the next generation of explorers along the way. Brooke McCarthy, WBZ, Boston's News Radio.
8: We're just a few weeks away from kickoff in the 2026 World Cup, and now we know which 26 players will be suiting up for the U.S. men's team. New England Revolution goalkeeper Matt Turner made the squad, along with Arlington native and FC Cincinnati defender Miles Robinson. Harvard alum Matt Freese made the squad as well. The first World Cup game in Foxborough is just 17 days away as Haiti takes on Scotland at Boston Stadium, which is, of course, just Gillette.
17: We will see if tech stocks can keep the gains going the day after the NASDAQ and S&P 500 reach new record highs, fed by stock in Micron Technology's 19% rally, which puts the semiconductor giant in the $1 trillion club. An analyst with UBS is predicting Micron's market value will more than double over the next 12 months, surpassing the likes of such giants as Tesla and Warren Buffett's Berkshire Hathaway, fed by blistering demand for microchips to power AI data centers. Moving the market along with tech have been prospects for a deal between the U.S. and Iran to end the war, and more immediately for the global supply chain and reopening of the Strait of Hormuz. It's leading some traders to bet that the trickle of tankers moving through the strait this week without the military assistance of the U.S. may be signaling hope for more safe passage and provide more than just symbolic relief to the world's tight energy supply. Andrew O'Day, Bloomberg Business on WBZ, Boston's News Radio.
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8: Isaiah Kiner-Falefa did his best to put the team on his back last night for the Sox as he slugged a homer and had three RBI, but it wasn't enough as the Sox fell 7-6 to the Braves to drop to 22-31 on the year. IKF has been on a bit of a hot streak when he sees the field, hitting .381 with an OPS over 1,000 in his last 15 games. He got candid about his mentality over the last few weeks.
22: Fighting for my career, fighting for my life, scrapping for every at-bat I can get. Just understanding, like, I'm getting older and my playing time has been, you know, cut, like, not even playing at all.
8: Sox face the Braves again tonight at 6:45. Connolly Early will get the ball. Kyle Bray, WBZ, Boston's News Radio.
2: 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Traffic on the threes.
9: It's 12:13. We'll look south to town. Expressway south. You're going to slow down with a double right lane closure in your way. Freeport Street's in the Ponset Circle. And then a minor delay with work at the Braintree Split. 93 North slows for work between 95 and Canton and Route 24 under the speed limit the whole way. 95 North, a motorcycle crash by the Mansfield area has been cleared. No more delay. All lanes reopened. Route 3, no trouble passing work both ways at Route 14, both ways at Derby Street, and northbound at Bergen Parkway. 495 south under the speed limit, a lane closure at Route 140, and then another at Route 24, no delay. 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Learn more at Crohn'sColitisFoundation.org. Cloudy, 71 degrees. Steve Perez, WBZ traffic on the threes.
2: Here's the four-day WBZ AccuWeather forecast.
10: The early morning hours of this Wednesday look to be partly cloudy with a low of 65, with plenty of warmth in store later today and a mix of sun and clouds. There may be a late day or early evening thunderstorm for some with a high of 86, but will dry out for the rest of Wednesday night with a low of 62, followed by sun giving way to clouds once again on Thursday. It's a cooler day, though, with a shower or two around into the evening hours after a high of just 69. Then cloudy for Friday with a couple of showers, especially at night, the high 65, with showers more likely for Saturday, high 61. I'm AccuWeather meteorologist LaTroy Thornton, WBZ, Boston's News Radio.
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8: Good morning, I'm Kyle Bray. Thank you for joining us, and here's what's happening. The wake for fallen Boston firefighter Robert Kilduff Jr. will be held Sunday in West Roxbury. The man known as BK died Saturday while fighting a fire in Dorchester. WBZ-TV's Christina Rex has more from his firehouse.
0: An incredible firefighter, a true friend, and above all else, a dedicated family man. He truly lived for his family.
1: The irony for his grieving fire family, BK was the guy who connected everyone, who planned the funerals, and who called in support from across the country. His handwriting is still on the whiteboard, telling coworkers to see BK, to buy a t-shirt, to support another firefighter who died earlier this year.
0: When this has happened in the past to other people, Bobby Kilduff was the first person to show up and the first person to make sure that everything went the way that it should. So we owe it to Bobby to honor his legacy and his family.
1: Outside the firehouse, a growing memorial. Messages written on a board from complete strangers, thanking BK for 24 years of service.
8: Kilduff's funeral will be held Monday in the South End. A court date for a Merrimack Valley man accused of killing his girlfriend over the weekend. WBZ's Madison Rogers has the details.
4: 21-year-old Tyler Halley has been ordered held without bail as he pleads not guilty to murder and assault with a dangerous weapon in Lawrence District Court. Prosecutors told the judge they believe he shot his girlfriend during an intimate moment at their home. But this is an active case where many details remain under wraps. Prosecutors say they're still working to identify witnesses and argue releasing information could compromise the investigation, so the judge approved a motion to impound the police report. We do know that early Saturday, a woman, the unidentified girlfriend, was found severely wounded at an apartment on Canal Street in Lawrence, and she was pronounced dead at the hospital. The case is due back in court in less than a month. Madison Rogers, WBZ, Boston's News Radio.
8: A New England state joins the legal battles over social media platforms after scoring a win from the nation's highest court. ABC's Mike Dubusky explains.
23: Vermont is allowed to move ahead with its lawsuit against Meta, which claims the company intentionally designed its platforms to be addictive to young people. Meta had been arguing Vermont doesn't have the jurisdiction, but the Supreme Court is refusing to hear the company's appeal of a lower court's decision. It's the latest in a series of legal battles Meta is fighting over whether it knowingly harms children by including features like the endless scroll on Facebook and beauty filters on Instagram. Mike Dubusky, ABC News.
8: Newton City Council wants to get a better look at how residents use their energy. The Newton Beacon reports the city's Public Facilities Committee brought up the idea at last week's city council meeting. They say having the data will allow them to find trouble spots and come up with ideas to make energy more affordable. The city's law department pushed back, saying the state has made it clear that energy use data for privately owned single-family homes is overwhelmingly confidential and that the city doesn't have the authority to release it. That's not the case for rentals, though, which councilors say are often not up to current energy standards, so the council's working on an ordinance requiring those property owners to report that data annually. President Trump says everything checked out perfectly after another visit to Walter Reed Medical Center for what he says was his six-month physical. ABC's Christian Cordero has more.
24: Even though they're calling it a routine annual and dental medical assessments, it is worth noting that this is the president's fourth disclosed medical appointment since his return to office. He's been seen in the time since, right, with bruising on his hand. The White House says it's because of frequent handshaking while using aspirin. And in July, the administration released a letter from the president's physician saying he had a chronic venous insufficiency, which is a really common condition in adults over 70 that can lead to swelling in his legs.
8: The president turns 80 next month. Memorial Day is in the rearview mirror, but that's not the end of tributes to veterans and their families. Dozens of Gold Star families and more were honored at the State House yesterday. WBZ's Mike Macklin was there.
12: The Medal of Liberty and Medal of Fidelity are two of the highest military honors Massachusetts awards to the survivors of fallen service members and veterans. They recognize the service and loss, not just of those killed in action, but also those who died as the result of invisible wounds of service-related illnesses. Massachusetts National Guard Commander General Gary Keefe.
3: It's important that we don't forget that these folks have made that ultimate sacrifice to defend an oath to the Constitution. And we're doing our, not just doing those that have fallen and their families a disservice, we're doing our entire nation a disservice by not honoring them and remembering them. And that's the least we can do.
12: Surviving relatives of 12 service members were on hand to accept the medals in ceremonies at the State House. Mike Macklin, WBZ, Boston's News Radio.
8: A Marlboro Wildlife Center is making way for ducklings as they head to the water. WBZ's Heil Schaffel has more.
5: When they hatch, ducklings follow their mother up to a mile to the nearest body of water. Sometimes human infrastructure, like storm drains, get in the way.
6: Those ducklings, whether it's mallards or the very small wood ducklings, can fall right through.
5: Alyssa Giaquino of Marlboro runs the Giaquino Wildlife Center and is doing a pilot program this year to save some of those ducklings. She's put down temporary pieces of plastic fencing over the storm drains that keeps the baby ducks from falling in. She says they don't have waterproof feathers when they first hatch, so they can drown in the drain or get hypothermia.
6: And it's a very stressful journey on them. They require all of the energy that they need after they hatch.
5: The fencing is zip-tied on before the ducks hatch and taken off after they've left. She's relying on people to call in nest sightings so she can set the grates up. Heil Schaffel, WBZ, Boston's News Radio.
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27: Hello and welcome to the WBZ Book Club. Jordan here. If you're a big TV fan, and I ask you to close your eyes and imagine the set of the I Love Lucy show or Friends or All in the Family, you can probably trigger your imagination to do so. Here's a book that'll help things along. It's called Behind the Screens, Illustrated Floor Plans and Scenes from the Best TV Shows of All Time by illustrator Inaki Elise Lizaraldi and contributor Neil Fisher. 60 floor plans from 35 of the most memorable TV shows in modern history. You'll definitely enjoy an immersive experience checking out Jerry Seinfeld's kitchen and living room, the suburban palace that was the home of the Brady Bunch, the sets of The Office, Sex and the City, and not just shows conceived in Hollywood, but ones from overseas, such as Killing Eve and Sherlock, an interactive set recreation experience. This one's a lot of fun. Behind the Screens, illustrated floor plans and scenes from the best TV shows of all time. And that's the Book Club, WBZ, Boston's News Radio.
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2: 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Traffic on the Threes.
9: It's 12:23, looking north to town, 128 south. You're under the speed limit, getting by a work crew at the 95 split, and then again between 93 and Route 38. Both ways in Lexington and Route 2, work crews with no delays. More work with no delays on the northbound side in Burlington at Route 3, then at Route 28 again at Walnut Street. 495 slows for work in both directions in and over approaching Route 28, as well as northbound in Methuen after Route 213. 93, northbound, no trouble passing road work at Roosevelt Circle, both ways at Spot Pond, northbound at 93, then in Wilmington at Concord Road. However, you're going to reduce speed with two lanes taken southbound at Montvale Ave. Watch for overnight paving, Route 3 southbound in Tingsboro, Route 113 down to Drum Hill. 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Text the word radio to 83393. Cloudy, 71 degrees. Steve Perez, WBZ traffic on the threes.
2: Here's the four-day WBZ AccuWeather forecast.
10: Expect some clouds around early this morning, but the low only drops to 65, setting up another warm day later today with a mix of sun and clouds. A few spots may end up with a late day or early evening thunderstorm with a high of 86, then just some patchy clouds for Wednesday night with a low of 62, followed by a much cooler day on Thursday. Sun gives way to clouds with breezy conditions. Watch for a shower or two into the evening with a high just 69, then cloudy Friday with a couple of showers, perhaps as early as the afternoon, more likely at night with a high of 65, then showers for Saturday, high 61. I'm AccuWeather meteorologist LaTroy Thornton, WBZ, Boston's News Radio.
11: How did your chest feel getting back from work from the holiday weekend? 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
14: More than just a bad case of the Mondays, a new study out of South Korea finds cardiac arrests are 9% more likely on the first workday after a holiday compared to other weekdays. Researchers claim the risk was especially higher for older adults, people with heart conditions, and after longer holiday breaks. Contributing to the spike, disrupted sleep, stress from returning to work, unhealthy eating, and increased alcohol use. Matt Shearer, WBZ, Boston's News Radio.
11: Busy bees are spelling in the nation's capital at the Scripps National Spelling Bee. WBZ's Jamal Holland has more.
15: The three-day contest goes until Thursday when they will crown a 111th champion. It's very serious business, of course, but you always need some light moments.
16: Now, let's all of us take a deep breath.
17: Yes. And I did not help at all.
15: Very funny there, guy. Nearly 250 contestants will take the stage in all, putting their knowledge to the test. And this year, the Spelling Bee returns to Washington's Constitution Hall after a long detour to Maryland. Drew Mahalan, WBZ, Boston's News Radio.
11: The state is offering some new perks for seniors. Residents ages 60 and older can now get free daily parking at most state parks, beaches, and other spots through MassDCR. You have to be a resident and show valid ID and pay a one-time $10 fee. You can sign up online, but then you'll have to wait to get the pass in the mail. Today at Nantasket Beach, you can sign up in person and get the pass right then and there. The jazz world is mourning the loss of legendary saxophone player Sonny Rollins. ABC's Sherry Preston with more.
18: Sonny Rollins got his first sax at age 7, an alto. He went on to be known for his work on the tenor, like this from his 1956 breakthrough record, Saxophone Colossus. Sonny Rollins loved to play, constantly reinventing and learning as a musician, but then doubting himself when he listened back later. One story is that Rollins, who played on the Rolling Stones' Waiting on a Friend, heard the song in a New York City grocery store after it came out and was wondering who did the sax solo until he realized it was him. Sonny Rollins performed for more than 50 years and died at his home in Woodstock, New York on Monday. Sherry Preston, ABC News.
11: The Puppet Making Workshop, founded by the creator of The Muppets, throws open its doors. Guided tours of Jim Henson's Creature Shop happen on Saturday in Queens, New York. For $150, fans get to take photos and videos with characters from The Muppet Show, Sesame Street, and Fraggle Rock, among other Henson creations. Coming up, the Sandra Birchmore case will likely return to federal court, and the latest on the war in Iran.
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22: The
27: again. Welcome. I'm Jordan Rich, and this is Connoisseur's Corner. 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Hey, don't forget to sign up for his wonderful free e-newsletter you can get. And let's go to France for some rosé winners, Ken.
0: Folks start pulling out those dry rosés for the warmer weather, and I have two winners for you. First one is the 2024 Bilet Sabine from Provence for $15. I served this crowd-pleasing rosé at my daughter's wine club, and it was a big hit. Did not last long. It's a Grenache and Syrah blend. It's light-bodied, nicely balanced, smooth, and delicate. Very approachable. The group really liked its light lime and white peach flavors, along with some notes of stony minerality and nectarine. Flavors, acidity drift away nicely. I'd put this 91-pointer with some chilled shrimp cocktail.
27: France has so many great rosés, and you have a second one.
0: Yeah, 2025 Bern Romance from down near the Mediterranean coast in France, primarily Grenache and Cinsault. Listeners will find this one to be medium-bodied, balanced, smooth, and seamless. Some gentle watermelon in there, stony minerality flavors with some light lime and a hint of white peach at the very end. This crowd-pleasing 90-point dry rosé would go really well with a grilled mahi-mahi sandwich. If you can't find these two, all of our rosé

0: 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Just drop down that three-bar menu and click on Rosé Wines, and they're all right there.
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6: Good morning, I'm Kyle Bray. Thank you for joining us, and here's what's happening. Iran vows retaliation after the Pentagon says the U.S. launched self-defense strikes. The U.S. says it targeted Iranian missile launchers and boats around the Strait of Hormuz. Tehran calls it a violation of the ceasefire. ABC's Ian Pinnell with more.
7: We've seen various infractions or violations of the ceasefire, essentially by the U.S. and also by the Iranians. Now, the U.S. is saying that it acted in self-defense. It clearly perceived that there was a threat from the fast boats, from the missile launchers, to U.S. forces in the region, especially U.S. naval forces.
6: Meantime, Congressman and Senate candidate Seth Moulton is slamming President Trump over his handling of the war in Iran.
8: There's absolutely no strategy from this administration whatsoever. And although people are optimistic that he said, oh, we're close to a deal, how many times has he said that?
9: Massachusetts Congressman Seth Moulton on the ever-changing status of negotiations between the United States and Iran as President Trump prepares to hold a cabinet meeting on the war at the White House.
8: He said unconditional surrender. He said that the Iranians are begging for peace. He said that they're going to reopen the strait and curtail their nuclear program. I mean, how many times have we heard all of these things? And every time so far, they've just been lies from the President of the United States.
9: The U.S. and Iran are reported to be working toward a memorandum of understanding, but disputes over language concerning Iran's nuclear program and sanctions are in the way of a deal. Mike Macklin, WBZ, Boston's News Radio.
6: The case against the ex-Stoughton police officer accused of killing Sandra Birchmore has returned to federal court.
10: Matthew Farwell's defense has been dealt another blow after lawyers and prosecutors traded arguments in court. According to the Globe, a Boston federal judge says she's likely to deny a request for a hearing as part of a bid to suppress evidence pushed by the ex-officer's lawyers. They'd wanted to challenge some statements made by law enforcement during the FBI investigation, specifically as they sought permission to search Farwell's iPhone and files in the cloud. It's alleged Farwell killed a pregnant 23-year-old whom he'd groomed as a teenager and staged it to look like a suicide. Sandra Birchmore was found dead in Canton in 2021. The FBI made the arrest in 2024. Farwell is due to face trial this fall. Madison Rogers, WBZ, Boston's News Radio.
6: Democrats score a win in Alabama after a federal panel, including two Trump appointees, unanimously blocked Republicans from using a 2023 congressional map for intentionally discriminating based on race. ABC's Devin Dwyer has more.
11: Even though the Supreme Court a few weeks ago rolled back protections for minority voters under the Voting Rights Act, this court said the Constitution still stands, which is, of course, separate from a law, and they said this map violates the Constitution.
6: Alabama says it will appeal to the Supreme Court.
2: 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All-wheel drive. Traffic on the threes.
12: It is 12:33. We're looking west of town with Pike has a westbound setup of Route 9. No delay. Then you're going to reduce speed with work after 290 in Auburn heading towards Charlton. More delays eastbound with work between Route 16 and the supermarket overpass. 290 East Hope Ave, a work crew, no delay. Then you're going to slow down westbound between Plantation Street and Lincoln Street in Worcester. Watch for road work, minor delays on Route 2. Westbound and Acton at Central Street, then westbound at 190. Eastbound Princeton Road in Fitchburg, and then eastbound in Leominster at Route 12, and both ways by 495. 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Text the word radio to 83393. Cloudy, 71 degrees. Steve Perez, WBZ traffic on the threes.
2: Here's the 4-day WBZ AccuWeather forecast.
13: Early morning brings some clouds and a low of 65 for Boston, with the usual cool spots ending up in the upper 50s instead, leading to a rather warm rest of today with a mix of sun and clouds. Perhaps a late day or early evening thunderstorm for some, but many simply stay dry with a high of 86, followed by some clouds again Wednesday night and a low of 62, with a much cooler Thursday in store. Sun gives way to clouds with a shower or two around into the evening and a high of just 69. Then a couple showers possible Friday, but more likely at night, high 65, with shower Saturday, high 61. I'm AccuWeather meteorologist LaTroy Thornton, WBZ, Boston's News Radio.
6: Fans heading to last night's Disability Pride Night game at Fenway got pizza on Lansdowne Street thanks to Best Buddies. WBZ's Jared Brosnan has more.
14: Andre took care of the toppings as a group of Best Buddies served up pizzas at Sal's.
15: I liked the pepperoni and green peppers. That was my personal favorite.
16: Now you say, here's your slice. Thank you for coming to Sal's. Guys, you absolutely crushed it.
17: They were doing like a tryout or an interview, and they didn't even know. They were doing awesome back there.
14: Kara Falcone, state director for Massachusetts and Rhode Island, says they're partnering with the local pizza chain to secure more jobs for the Best Buddies.
17: Depending on what Sal's is looking for and what job openings they have at the different locations, we will work to have a Best Buddies participant fill those roles.
14: With Andre's skills chefing up the pies, he could be one of them.
15: Best Buddies is a really great organization. If you get the chance to join it, join it. It's life-changing. It's really amazing. If you get the chance to change your life, do it.
14: From Fenway, I'm Jared Brosnan, WBZ Boston's News Radio.
6: A Celtic star is challenging a popular talking head to a debate as their online feud rages on. WBZ's Amanda Keene has the story.
18: Celtic star Jaylen Brown has openly criticized ESPN's Stephen A. Smith and his assessment of the NBA and its athletes. And Stephen A. has fired back on his show. So Jaylen Brown challenged the pundit to a formal debate.
19: Let's do a live debate in front of a live streamed audience at a mutual location, like a Harvard or MIT, and let's talk about it. Mainstream media versus the dumb jock. Let's see who come out on top.
18: This challenge comes from Brown's Twitch account, where he was watching Stephen A's threats and live reacting.
20: Jaylen Brown, be careful what you wish for. You really want me to start reporting on that level? You understand?
19: Be careful.
18: Brown calls on Stephen A. to respond to his offer, saying, you know how to get in touch with my team. Let's set it up. He says he's looking forward to his response. Amanda Keene, WBZ, Boston's News Radio.
6: The family of a toddler who was bitten by a raccoon in Wayland says his injuries are far worse than they thought. This all happened last Friday afternoon when the two-year-old was playing with his nanny at Wayland Town Beach. He was climbing the steps of a jungle gym when the animal suddenly lunged from behind and attacked him. The child was rushed to Newton Wellesley Hospital. Authorities are still trying to find the raccoon. They warn that wild animals are really that, wild and unpredictable. Scientists say a four-day work week could help battle obesity. Chris Caraggio explains.
21: Research at the European Congress on Obesity in Istanbul finds countries with more working hours over the course of a year have higher obesity rates. The study shows a reduction of working hours by just 1% will result in a slight decrease in obesity rates. James Reeves with the 4-Day Week Foundation tells The Guardian that chopping off that extra day could reduce Britain's obesity levels by giving people the time they need to get rid of bad habits and make healthier choices. I'm Chris Caraggio.
22: Count Jeff Bezos' Blue Origin a winner in NASA's newest ambitions. The company has won a contract to help deliver robotic landers, rovers, and drones to the moon as part of the government's efforts to jumpstart a lunar base before the end of the decade. Spacecraft built by Firefly Aerospace will transport the first drones. The firm's Lunar Outpost and Astrolab have won contracts to build rovers that can both travel autonomously or piloted across the lunar terrain. Two rare earth companies that cut deals with the Trump administration for U.S. exploration have now turned on each other, fighting over rare earth magnet technology. A lawsuit brought by MP Materials Corp. accuses rival USA Rare Earth of stealing proprietary technology through a former employee. The tech is used for high-performance magnets used in electric vehicles, defense systems, and advanced electronics. The government has poured billions into creating a domestic rare earth supply chain. Andrew O'Day, Bloomberg Business on WBZ, Boston's News Radio.
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25: Hello and welcome. This is your WBZ Book Club. I'm Jordan Rich. He's known as the inventor of the telephone. Of course, we're talking about Alexander Graham Bell. And he's the subject of a book entitled The Invention of Miracles, Language, Power, and Alexander Graham Bell's Quest to End Deafness. The author is Katie Booth. Alexander Graham Bell's mother was deaf. And later in life, he married a woman who was deaf. And his lifelong goal was to help the hearing impaired. The telephone really sprang from his desire to create a speech reading machine. But we also learn of Bell's attempts to suppress American Sign Language, thus leading to a bit of a civil war among the deaf community. I'd like to note that Katie Booth, the author, growing up with deaf family members, has made it her life's work to protect their rights and preserve their dignity. A story that takes us well beyond the telephone. The Invention of Miracles, Language, Power, and Alexander Graham Bell's Quest to End Deafness. The Book Club, WBZ, Boston's News Radio.
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6: The Red Sox ninth inning rally fell just short as they lost the season opener to the Braves 7-6 last night. Isaiah Kiner-Falefa had a homer and 3 RBI for the Sox in the loss. Connelly early gets the ball for the Sox tonight. The Celtics took home another award on the year as head coach Joe Mazzulla won the NBA's Coach of the Year award after leading a team that many saw as a lottery team to the 2 seed in the East. It's safe to say Mazzulla won't be celebrating this one, though. Earlier in the year, he was asked about being a front runner for the award and had this to say.
26: Don't need it. I think it's a stupid award. They shouldn't have it. And it's more about the players and it's more about the work that the staff puts in. And it's just that simple. I really don't ever want to be asked or talked about it again.
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24: 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All-wheel drive. Traffic on the threes.
12: It's 12:43 happening downtown, 93 northbound. You're going to slow down through the O'Neill Tunnel. 2 right lanes are closed. There's a double right lane closure on the southbound side, starting at the lower deck, going over the Zakim Bridge and through the O'Neill Tunnel. You're going to reduce speed on the outbound Tobin with a double lane closure in your way. On the Pike, you're down to 1 lane with delays both ways, eastbound Market Street through the Prue Tunnel, westbound Mass Ave to Cambridge Street. We have a road closure along the Charles, Soldiers Field Road east at North Harvard Street, closed onto Sturro Drive East all the way to the Copley Tunnel. 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Text the word radio to 83393. Cloudy, 71 degrees. Steve Perez, WBZ traffic on the threes.
2: Here's the four-day WBZ AccuWeather forecast.
13: The early morning hours of this Wednesday look to be partly cloudy with a low of 65, with plenty of warmth in store later today and a mix of sun and clouds. There may be a late day or early evening thunderstorm for some with a high of 86, but will dry out for the rest of Wednesday night with a low of 62, followed by sun giving way to clouds once again on Thursday. It's a cooler day, though, with a shower or two around into the evening hours after a high of just 69. Then cloudy for Friday with a couple of showers, especially at night, the high 65, with showers more likely for Saturday, high 61. I'm AccuWeather meteorologist LaTroy Thornton, WBZ, Boston's News Radio.

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1: Good morning, I'm Kyle Bray. Thank you for joining us, and here's what's happening. A Winthrop man breaks down in tears in court as he's arraigned on charges of killing his wife. His attorney insists that Sunday's shooting was an accident, saying the recently married couple was a happy one. More from WBZ-TV's Louisa Moeller.
2: Audible sobs came from the holding area of an East Boston courtroom. And moments earlier, 58-year-old Sean Brewer had his head tucked in his arm, masking tears as he stood accused of manslaughter in the shooting and killing of his wife.
3: I hear screaming.
2: Police say it happened early Sunday morning at the couple's Winthrop apartment. A call came in for a disturbance, and when first responders arrived, Brewer allegedly told police that he found clothing and a gun in his room that he didn't recognize.
4: He indicated he took the firearm out. Yeah, he indicated he didn't touch the trigger, and the firearm spontaneously went off.
2: 47-year-old Jacqueline Berry was found on her bed. Dispatch audio stating she told police she was accidentally shot before she died.
1: Brewer is charged with manslaughter. His bail in a separate case has been revoked. Officials in Maine are out with new information as they wrap up their investigation into a deadly lumber mill fire. WBZ's Brooke McCarthy explains.
5: The Maine Fire Marshal's Office says investigators have determined the fire and explosion at Robbins Lumber in Searsmont, Maine earlier this month was accidental. Officials say the fire started in an unloading mechanism at the base of a silo at the lumber mill. However, before it could be put out, it ignited particles suspended in the air that caused an explosion that lifted the silo from its base. This led to a massive fire that spread to other structures at the complex and caused extensive damage. The fire marshal's office says the fire suppression system didn't activate because the temperatures weren't hot enough. First responders from around the region responded to the blaze, which killed Morrill firefighter Andrew Cross and injured a dozen others. Brooke McCarthy, WBZ Boston's News Radio.
1: Friends, families, neighbors, and people all over the state are mourning the death of local civil rights leader Benjamin Swann. During the 1963 March on Washington, Swann walked right alongside another civil rights icon, Dr. Martin Luther King Jr. He also led the Greater Springfield branch of the NAACP before entering public office and representing the 11th Hampton District on Beacon Hill for more than 20 years. Swann was 92 years old. The Trump administration is looking to create government-wide non-disclosure agreements to prevent leaks. Critics, however, are calling it another attempt to crack down on dissent within the government. ABC's Peter Haralambos has more.
6: The office that effectively serves as the Human Resources Department for the federal government released the draft version of the non-disclosure agreement, which would make it easier to terminate or pursue civil and criminal penalties against government employees who release non-public information. The Trump administration says standardizing the form across the government is necessary after alleged leaks of information about military actions and immigration enforcement. However, the largest union of federal employees argues the form is another attempt to purge nonpartisan career employees and replace them with loyalists. Peter Haralambos, ABC News.
1: The trial for former FBI Director James Comey for allegedly threatening the president has been delayed to October. Jim Roop has more.
7: Federal prosecutors argue the image Comey posted on social media showing seashells arranged on a beach to read 8647 was a serious expression of an intent to harm the president. Comey deleted the post and says it didn't occur to him that it would be interpreted as violent. The former FBI director plans to file multiple motions to dismiss the charges. If those motions are denied, Comey will be arraigned in North Carolina September 30th, with a trial set to begin October 21st. I'm Jim Roop.
1: Most of the ants we see day-to-day in New England are harmless. Most of them. WBZ's Heil Schaffel explains.
8: After weeks of searching, I found someone who could tell me about a tiny insect stealing all the headlines these days. Professor Jane Waters of Providence College.
9: It is a gentle ant. Like, they'll walk all over you for a long time. They're not going to, like, attack you as soon as they find you.
8: It's called the Asian needle ant, an aggressively invasive and stinging species that's taking over the South and making headlines across the country. Waters is an ant expert who discovered a colony on campus in Rhode Island by putting her first-year biology students to work.
9: It gave them the option that if they found this ant, they could basically not have to take their final exam.
8: She says the risk to homeowners is overblown.
9: I've been stung a whole bunch by needle ants. It's on par with a mosquito bite.
8: And they've only found one colony there, which then died out. But some scientists say the ants should be destroyed wherever they're found in North America, because they tend to take over. Water says so far, the risk of that happening up here seems low. Kyle Schaffel, WBZ, Boston News Radio.
1: 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WBZ's James Rojas is in Newtonville with the details.
3: The former Church of the Open Word was first built in 1893, but despite closing its doors in 2020, has continued to hold a special place in locals' hearts.
10: Did think it's like a beautiful building to have, even just in the neighborhood.
11: Such a landmark in Newtonville.
12: That church has been there like my whole entire life. So like just seeing that like possibly like go, it would just be like really difficult.
3: That's why folks have mixed feelings about the news that it will eventually be converted into six luxury condos. Behind it, the parish house will be demolished and replaced with a 26-unit residential building.
11: Just really don't think we need more luxury housing. I think affordable housing is like what we need, especially in Newton.
3: There's a growing trend in the greater Boston area of turning closed churches into housing. In Newtonville, James Rojas, WBZ, Boston's News Radio.
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17: I'm Brian Antonelli. 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
19: 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I'll take out every bad guy in your deck of cards.
17: Directed by Jon Favreau, the evil empire has fallen and Imperial warlords remain scattered throughout the galaxy. As the fledgling New Republic works to protect everything the Rebellion fought for, they enlist the help of the legendary Mandalorian bounty hunter Din Djarin, played by Pedro Pascal, and his young apprentice Grogu.
19: The old protect the young. And then the young protect the old.
17: Other wide releases this weekend include I Love Boosters and Passenger. Brian Antonelli, WBZ, Boston's News Radio.
0: 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All-wheel drive. Traffic on the threes.
20: 12:53 happening south of town. We still have work crews on the expressway, but the flow has improved, so no trouble getting by a southbound work zone. Taking two right lanes, Freeport Street to Neponset Circle, then another at the Braintree Split. Still seeing a bit of a delay, 93 north in Canton, between 95 and Route 24 in Randolph. Route 24 is okay, no delay on 95, but southbound there is a work crew at Mechanic Street. Watch for work crews on Route 3, no delays. Both ways, Route 14, both ways at Derby Street, northbound Bergen Parkway. 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Cloudy, 71 degrees. Steve Perez, WBZ traffic on the threes.
0: Here's the four-day WBZ AccuWeather forecast.
21: Expect some clouds around early this morning, but the low only drops to 65, setting up another warm day later today with a mix of sun and clouds.

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1: This year will feature the longest span between Memorial Day and Labor Day, checking in at 106 days, which makes this the longest unofficial summer possible. It happens periodically, and we won't see this span between the benchmark holidays again until 2037. The shortest possible calendar summer is 99 days. Thought you'd like to know that. Either way, between the long weekends, we'll eat an estimated 7 billion hot dogs, which translates to about 820 dogs every single second.
2: If you were a hot dog and you were starving, would you eat yourself?
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2: I know I would. First, I'd smother myself with brown mustard and relish. I'd be so delicious.
1: Outstanding. Most of the hot dogs will be eaten on the 4th of July alone. 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
4: If you were watching the Sox this past weekend, you may have caught an unusual message in a political ad.
5: I'm Graham Plattner, and I approve this message because I miss Mookie Betts.
4: Graham Plattner is running for Senate in Maine, and he aired an ad during last Friday's game criticizing private equity, blaming it for ruining the Red Sox and housing in Maine. The ad wasn't on air long, however, as it was eventually pulled by Nesson for violating intellectual property. Plattner posted on X criticizing the network for pulling the ad, noting that the Red Sox blew a 4-0 lead after it was pulled. Feeling anxious? Well, WBZ's Matt Shearer tells us there's an app for that.
6: Researchers at McLean Hospital in Belmont developed new technology to help people manage anxiety through short, game-like exercises. The HabitWorks app, available this fall, targets negative thinking by asking users to choose more balanced interpretations of everyday situations. Officials say the goal is to create long-term changes in thinking patterns, not just temporary stress relief. Researchers tested the app with patients and users nationwide, designing scenarios based on common anxiety triggers and real feedback. HabitWorks is not meant to replace therapy, but can provide an accessible self-help tool that people can use in under 5 minutes, just a few times a week. Matt Shearer, WBZ, Boston's News Radio.
4: BTS is teaming up with Oreo in a brand new flavor, but it won't be around for long. The BTS cookies have purple wafers, which is the band's signature color. The cream center will taste like Hoto, a brown sugar-stuffed Korean pancake. The Oreos will be on sale June 1st online, and you'll find them in certain stores on June 8th. Coming up, the latest news, traffic, and weather. I'm Kyle Bray, WBZ, Boston's News Radio.
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1: From ABC News, I'm Dave Packer. After the most expensive Senate primary on record, Texas Attorney General Ken Paxton is projected to have won Tuesday's Republican primary runoff, defeating Texas incumbent Senator John Cornyn. Paxton Tuesday night.
2: We just sent a Texas-sized message to Washington. Yeah! I said it in March, and I'll say it again now. Today, change was on the ballot. And change won.
1: President Trump endorsed Paxton, who goes on to face Democrat James Tallarico in November. ABC News political director Avery Harper.
3: This is going to be an uphill battle for James Tallarico, and it was going to be an uphill battle regardless of who was atop the ticket. We know that we have seen Democrats in Texas with lots of enthusiasm and national attention, massive fundraising halls. We have seen them all fall short in a state that definitely leans Republican.
1: Washington state officials confirming one dead and eight employees and one firefighter injured following the rupture of a chemical tank at a pulp and paper mill in Longview. Fire Battalion Chief Matt Amos.
4: Officials can also confirm that there's currently nine employees who remain unaccounted for.
1: Amos says the tank needs to be stabilized before recovery operations can proceed. Meanwhile, Southern California evacuation orders lifted for residents who live near a damaged chemical tank, allowing 16,000 people to return home. The Pentagon says U.S. air attacks this week targeted Iranian missile launchers and boats around the Strait of Hormuz. Iran calls it a violation of the ceasefire. Meanwhile, after 87 days, Iran is partially lifting the internet blackout. ABC's Ian Pannell has more from Jerusalem.
5: The calculation for the regime is they clearly feel, despite encouragement from President Trump and also Prime Minister Netanyahu here in Israel, that the threat from a popular uprising has dipped away into the background. But it remains to be seen how much of a real lifting of this internet blackout it's been.
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6: This is WBZ News Radio. I'm Kyle Bray. A man accused of killing his wife in their Winthrop home is ordered held on $100,000 bail after a court appearance yesterday. 58-year-old Sean Brewer is charged with manslaughter in the death of 47-year-old Jacqueline Berry. She was shot Monday morning in what he described as a freak accident. Prosecutors in Boston Municipal Court say Brewer told police he found a jacket with a gun in the pocket in his wife's bedroom, items that did not belong to him. He claims he'd taken the gun out to ask her about it when it went off spontaneously. He's pleading not guilty and is due back in court in 3 weeks. The victim's sister in a statement says Jackie was sweet, loyal, loving, and kind, and that the world is a little less bright today because she's gone. New numbers show the unemployment rate in Massachusetts held at 4.7% last month. That's almost half a percentage point higher than the national rate, and a half percent up from where the Bay State was at the start of last year. State officials are touting strong job growth, with Bay State businesses adding some 8,500 jobs last month.
0: Traffic and weather together. 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All-wheel drive. Traffic on the threes.
7: It's 103. Looking north of the city. 128 south. There's a work crew at the 95 split with a minor delay. Another between 93 and Route 38. There's work both ways in Lexington at Route 2. That's not a problem. Northbound work with no delays in Burlington at Route 3. Then again at Route 28. And yet again up at Walnut Street. 495 does have delays with road work in both directions in Andover approaching Route 28 and northbound between Route 213 and the Ward Hill Connector. Overnight paving, Route 3 South, that's going to slow you down Route 113 in Tingsboro down to Drum Hill. 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Text the word radio to 83393. 71 degrees, cloudy sky. Steve Perez, WBZ traffic on the threes.
0: Here's the four-day WBZ AccuWeather forecast.
8: The early morning brings some clouds and a low of 65 for Boston, with the usual cool spots ending up in the upper 50s instead, leading to a rather warm rest of today with a mix of sun and clouds. Perhaps a late day or early evening thunderstorm for some, but many simply stay dry with a high of 86, followed by some clouds again Wednesday night and a low of 62, with a much cooler Thursday in store. Sun gives way to clouds with a shower or two around into the evening and a high of just 69. Then a couple showers possible Friday, but more likely at night, high 65, with showers Saturday, high 61. I'm AccuWeather meteorologist LaTroy Thornton, WBZ, Boston's News Radio.
6: Uber and Lyft drivers in Massachusetts celebrated a big win at the State House yesterday as they became the first rideshare drivers in the nation to unionize. WBZ's Mike Macklin was there.
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11: Uber and Lyft drivers noisily proclaimed victory on the front steps of the State House. 70,000 strong, they are the first union of rideshare drivers to be certified in the nation.
12: We organized. We showed up. We changed what needed to be changed, and all together, we made this happen.
11: Union organizer Alfred Potter hailed the vote. Governor Maura Healey showed up to celebrate the union victory.
13: This changes the game. It changes the game for rideshare workers across this country. So I'm here to say congratulations, and it's when you stand up and claim your right at the table. Great things happen.
11: The drivers' union will now seek to negotiate the first ever collective bargaining agreement in the rideshare industry. At the State House, Mike Macklin, WBZ, Boston's News Radio.
6: A pair of doctors in Worcester County are charged with allegedly illegally prescribing drugs and defrauding Medicaid. The state AG's office says doctors Jeffrey Jones and James Wilson have been indicted by a grand jury for allegedly prescribing cocktails of controlled substances, including opiates, stimulants, and benzos, without a legitimate medical purpose. The pair are also accused of prescribing controlled substances to patients with a known history of addiction, some with past overdoses. The AG's office says federal authorities pulled the doctors' abilities to prescribe controlled substances earlier this month. NASA is turning its sights on the moon. WBZ's Brooke McCarthy explains.
14: NASA says it plans to return to the moon and stay this time.
15: As we return, build the base, and never give up the moon again.
14: At a press conference, NASA Administrator Jarek Isaacman laid out the space agency's plans to build a permanent moon base, where they can learn more about the lunar surface and eventually launch missions from there further into space.
15: What we are embarking upon is extremely challenging, and we know so little from what is a combined 80 hours of lunar astronaut EVA time across the Apollo missions.
14: Isaacman says a permanent base will be built in stages involving an unmanned spacecraft delivering supplies.
15: The Blue Origin Mark I Endurance lander will deliver multiple payloads to the Shackleton Connecting Ridge, a strategic area of the lunar South Pole.
14: NASA hopes to launch before the end of the year and inspire the next generation of explorers along the way. Brooke McCarthy, WBZ Boston's News Radio.
6: We're just a few weeks away from kickoff in the 2026 World Cup, and now we know which 26 players will be suiting up for the U.S. men's team. New England Revolution goalkeeper Matt Turner made the squad, along with Arlington native and FC Cincinnati defender Miles Robinson. Harvard alum Matt Freese made the squad as well. The first World Cup game in Foxborough is just 17 days away as Haiti takes on Scotland at Boston Stadium, which is, of course, just Gillette.
16: Any fan of 80s sci-fi films can tell you that plutonium is powerful stuff. And now the U.S. government wants to put its supply to a different use than its original intention. The Energy Department is planning to distribute plutonium left over from Cold War-era weapons to commercial nuclear energy developers. Oklo, Inc. and four closely held companies have been selected for negotiations to participate in the program to supply almost 20 metric tons of weapons-grade plutonium that can be converted into reactor fuel. European aircraft maker Airbus is looking at becoming a Canadian aircraft maker also. It's considering a plan to build helicopters in Canada for global export if it wins upcoming government contracts. Airbus is trying to score three major helicopter projects in Canada, including for the Canadian Armed Forces, the Canadian Coast Guard, and the Royal Canadian Mounted Police. Airbus currently sells its helicopters to 170 countries around the world. Andrew O'Day, Bloomberg Business on WBZ, Boston's News Radio.
17: Hello, this is Now Streaming with Jordan.
18: So look, it's very simple. You've got until the very end of this song to get as far away from me as you can. You got the right shoes on? It'll be fine.
17: Well, if you're looking for a 90-minute escape vehicle, the new movie on Netflix called Apex, starring Charlize Theron and Taron Egerton, is the perfect movie for you. We've got an outdoor adventurer in Charlize Theron who recently experienced the loss of her mate in a mountain climbing accident. As she goes off to Australia to mend her soul and do some kayaking deep in the wilderness, she meets up with a friendly but odd chap, played by Taron Egerton, and it doesn't take long before his character turns into a crazed hunter and we have a non-stop survival thriller, with Charlize Theron bringing a lot of physicality to her role and Taron Egerton giving yet another extraordinary performance, this one quite chilling. The scenery, as is the suspense, breathtaking. And that's Now Streaming with Jordan, WBZ, Boston's News Radio. 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
17: This is Connoisseur's Corner. I'm Jordan Rich, and I get together with some great friends. And what we do is present ideas for you, and we've got a good guy doing it, Matt Robinson of Matt's Meals, MATTS-Meals.com. An idea that takes us to the seaport for brunch, and where is that going to be?
10: Well, you know, for people who grew up in the Merrimack Valley like I did, the word moxie not only relates to a sense of courage and know-how, but also a delicious drink that was purported to ease stress. If you need to ease stress this time of year, you know, with summer sort of coming on, but a lot of things going crazy in the world, I got a new idea that ties right in. It's a place in the seaport called Moxie's. They've had dinner and lunch for a while. Very popular spot. It's right near the Leader Bank Pavilion, so it's a great place to go before or after one of the concerts there. But they are bringing brunch, and so they're going to have brioche bites, freshly cracked egg sandwiches, acai bowls, steak and eggs, and their signature big breakfast, which has jalapeno pork sausage and smoked bacon. So, you know, and of course, a pick-your-own mimosa bar and some non-alcoholic treats as well. Like I said, it's a very popular place for lunch or dinner, but if you need to get some courage to deal with your weekend mornings, it's a great place to go. Moxies.com. You don't need a lot of moxie to go there. It's really delicious. You should check it out.
17: Absolutely. Great suggestion. He's Matt Robinson joining me, Jordan, here on Connoisseur's Corner, WBZ Boston's News Radio.
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6: Red Sox are now 0-21 in games where they trail by 3 runs or more as they fell to the Braves 7-6 last night. The Sox started a 9th-inning rally that fell short for the third time in their last 4 games. Interim manager Chad Tracy was asked about the team fighting back but not finishing the job.
19: You don't want to be in that position. You love to see the group fight and put themselves in position again to not only tie the game but win the game. You want to see that. That's awesome. But, you know, we want to put ourselves in some positions to be in the lead like they are and use our back end guys. But certainly they're not rolling over.
6: Jaron Duran, Sadon Rafaela, and Isaiah Kiner-Falefa all homered in the loss. Connelly early starts for the Sox tonight. First pitch is set for 6:45. Kyle Bray, WBZ, Boston's News Radio.
0: 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All-wheel drive. Traffic on the threes.
7: It's 1:13 and we're looking downtown, 93 northbound. You're under the speed limit through the O'Neill Tunnel. There's a double right lane closure there. Another southbound from the lower deck over the Zakim Bridge through the O'Neill Tunnel. You're reducing speed on the outbound Tobin. There's a work crew there as well. On the Pike, you're down to just one lane. That slows you down significantly. Westbound, Mass Ave to Cambridge Street, eastbound Market Street to the Prudential Tunnel. Along the Charles, we have a road closure. It's a doozy. It starts eastbound North Harvard Street, Soldiers Field Road onto Sturrow Drive East, ending all the way at the Copley Tunnel. See? A doozy. 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Cloudy, 71 degrees. Steve Perez, WBZ traffic on the threes.
0: Here's the four-day WBZ AccuWeather forecast.
8: The early morning hours of this Wednesday look to be partly cloudy with a low of 65, with plenty of warmth in store later today and a mix of sun and clouds. There may be a late day or early evening thunderstorm for some with a high of 86, but will dry out for the rest of Wednesday night with a low of 62, followed by sun giving way to clouds once again on Thursday. It's a cooler day, though, with a shower or two around into the evening hours after a high of just 69. Then cloudy for Friday with a couple of showers, especially at night, the high 65, with showers more likely for Saturday, high 61. I'm AccuWeather meteorologist LaTroy Thornton, WBZ, Boston's News Radio.
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6: Good morning, I'm Kyle Bray. Thank you for joining us, and here's what's happening. The wake for fallen Boston firefighter Robert Kilduff Jr. will be held Sunday in West Roxbury. The man known as BK died Saturday while fighting a fire in Dorchester. WBZ-TV's Christina Rex has more from his firehouse.
20: An incredible firefighter, a true friend, and above all else, a dedicated family man. He truly lived for his family.
21: The irony for his grieving fire family, BK was the guy who connected everyone, who planned the funerals, and who called in support from across the country. His handwriting is still on the whiteboard, telling coworkers to see BK, to buy a t-shirt, to support another firefighter who died earlier this year.
20: When this has happened in the past to other people, Bobby Kilduff was the first person to show up and the first person to make sure that everything went the way that it should. So we owe it to Bobby to honor his legacy and his family.
21: Outside the firehouse, a growing memorial. Messages written on a board from complete strangers, thanking BK for 24 years of service.
6: Kilduff's funeral will be held Monday in the South End. A court date for a Merrimack Valley man accused of killing his girlfriend over the weekend. WBZ's Madison Rogers has the details.
22: 21-year-old Tyler Halley has been ordered held without bail as he pleads not guilty to murder and assault with a dangerous weapon in Lawrence District Court. Prosecutors told the judge they believe he shot his girlfriend during an intimate moment at their home, but this is an active case where many details remain under wraps. Prosecutors say they're still working to identify witnesses and argue releasing information could compromise the investigation, so the judge approved a motion to impound the police report. We do know that early Saturday, a woman, the unidentified girlfriend, was found severely wounded at an apartment on Canal Street in Lawrence, and she was pronounced dead at the hospital. The case is due back in court in less than a month. Madison Rogers, WBZ, Boston's News Radio.
6: A New England state joins the legal battles over social media platforms after scoring a win from the nation's highest court. ABC's Mike DeBusky explains.
23: Vermont is allowed to move ahead with its lawsuit against Meta, which claims the company intentionally designed its platforms to be addictive to young people. Meta had been arguing Vermont doesn't have the jurisdiction, but the Supreme Court is refusing to hear the company's appeal of a lower court's decision. It's the latest in a series of legal battles Meta is fighting over whether it knowingly harms children by including features like the endless scroll on Facebook and beauty filters on Instagram. Mike DeBusky, ABC News.
6: Newton City Council wants to get a better look at how residents use their energy. The Newton Beacon reports the city's Public Facilities Committee brought up the idea at last week's City Council meeting. They say having the data will allow them to find trouble spots and come up with ideas to make energy more affordable. The city's law department pushed back, saying the state has made it clear that energy use data for privately owned single-family homes is overwhelmingly confidential and that the city doesn't have the authority to release it. That's not the case for rentals, though, which counselors say are often not up to current energy standards, so the council's working on an ordinance requiring those property owners to report that data annually. President Trump says everything checked out perfectly after another visit to Walter Reed Medical Center for what he says was his six-month physical. ABC's Christian Cordero has more.
24: Even though they're calling it a routine annual and dental medical assessments, it is worth noting that this is the president's fourth disclosed medical appointment since his return to office. He's been seen in the time since, right, with bruising on his hand. The White House says it's because of frequent handshaking while using aspirin. And in July, the administration released a letter from the president's physician saying he had a chronic venous insufficiency, which is a really common condition in adults over 70 that can lead to swelling in his legs.
6: The president turns 80 next month. Memorial Day is in the rearview mirror, but that's not the end of tributes to veterans and their families. Dozens of Gold Star families and more were honored at the State House yesterday. WBZ's Mike Macklin was there.
11: The Medal of Liberty and Medal of Fidelity are two of the highest military honors Massachusetts awards to the survivors of fallen service members and veterans. They recognize the service and loss, not just of those killed in action, but also those who died as the result of invisible wounds of service-related illnesses. Massachusetts National Guard Commander General Gary Keefe.
25: It's important that we don't forget
1: that these folks have made that ultimate sacrifice to defend an oath to the Constitution. We're doing our, not just doing those that have fallen and their families a disservice, we're doing our entire nation a disservice by not honoring them and remembering them. And that's the least we can do.
11: Surviving relatives of 12 service members were on hand to accept the medals in ceremonies at the State House. 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
6: A Marlboro Wildlife Center is making way for ducklings as they head to the water. WBZ's Heil Schaffel has more.
2: When they hatch, ducklings follow their mother up to a mile to the nearest body of water. Sometimes human infrastructure, like storm drains, get in the way.
3: Those ducklings, whether it's mallards or the very small wood ducklings, can fall right through.
2: Alyssa Giaquino of Marlboro runs the Giaquino Wildlife Center and is doing a pilot program this year to save some of those ducklings. She's put down temporary pieces of plastic fencing over the storm drains that keeps the baby ducks from falling in. She says they don't have waterproof feathers when they first hatch, so they can drown in the drain or get hypothermia.
3: And it's a very stressful journey on them. They require all of the energy that they need after they hatch.
2: The fencing is zip-tied on before the ducks hatch and taken off after they've left. She's relying on people to call in nest sightings so she can set the grates up. Kyle Schaffel, WBZ, Boston's News Radio.
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0: 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Traffic on the threes.
7: It's 123 looking south of town, expressway south. It's a double right lane closure, Freeport Street, Tenant Ponds at Circle. A minor delay. There was another setup at the split. That's gone. 93 north, you're going to slow for work by 95 in Canton. Route 3, work crews both ways at Derby Street and at Route 14, as well as northbound at Bergen Parkway, won't slow you down. 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Text the word radio to 83393. 71 degrees, cloudy sky. Steve Perez, WBZ traffic on the threes.
0: Here's the 4-day WBZ AccuWeather forecast.
8: Expect some clouds around early this morning, but the low only drops to 65, setting up another warm day later today with a mix of sun and clouds. A few spots may end up with a late day or early evening thunderstorm with a high of 86, then just some patchy clouds for Wednesday night with a low of 62, followed by a much cooler day on Thursday. Sun gives way to clouds with breezy conditions. Watch for a shower or two into the evening with a high just 69, then cloudy Friday with a couple of showers, perhaps as early as the afternoon, more likely at night with a high of 65, then showers for Saturday, high 61. I'm AccuWeather meteorologist LaTroy Thornton, WBZ, Boston's News Radio.
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0: Easy's Matt Shearer looks into it.
1: More than just a bad case of the Mondays, a new study out of South Korea finds cardiac arrests are 9% more likely on the first workday after a holiday compared to other weekdays. Researchers claim the risk was especially higher for older adults, people with heart conditions, and after longer holiday breaks. Contributing to the spike, disrupted sleep, stress from returning to work, unhealthy eating, and increased alcohol use. Matt Shearer, WBZ, Boston's News Radio.
0: Busy bees are spelling in the nation's capital at the Scripps National Spelling Bee. WBZ's Jermal Holland has more.
2: The three-day contest goes until Thursday when they will crown a 111th champion. It's very serious business, of course, but you always need some light moments.
3: Now, let's all of us take a deep breath.
4: And I did not help at all.
2: That's very funny there, guy. Nearly 250 contestants will take the stage in all, putting their knowledge to the test. And this year, the Spelling Bee returns to Washington's Constitution Hall after a long detour to Maryland. Jermal Holland, WBZ, Boston's News Radio.
0: The state is offering some new perks for seniors. Residents ages 60 and older can now get free daily parking at most state parks, beaches, and other spots through MassDCR. You have to be a resident and show valid ID and pay a one-time $10 fee. You can sign up online, but then you'll have to wait to get the pass in the mail. Today at Nantasket Beach, you can sign up in person and get the pass right then and there. The jazz world is mourning the loss of legendary saxophone player Sonny Rollins. ABC's Sherry Preston with more.
5: Sonny Rollins got his first sax at age 7, an alto. He went on to be known for his work on the tenor, like this from his 1956 breakthrough record, Saxophone Colossus. Sonny Rollins loved to play, constantly reinventing and learning as a musician, but then doubting himself when he listened back later. One story is that Rollins, who played on the Rolling Stones Waiting on a Friend, heard the song in a New York City grocery store after it came out and was wondering who did the sax solo until he realized it was him. Sonny Rollins performed for more than 50 years and died at his home in Woodstock, New York on Monday. Sherry Preston, ABC News.
0: The puppet-making workshop, founded by the creator of The Muppets, throws open its doors. Guided tours of Jim Henson's Creature Shop happen on Saturday in Queens, New York. For $150, fans get to take photos and videos with characters from The Muppet Show, Sesame Street, and Fraggle Rock, among other Henson creations. Coming up, the Sandra Birchmore case will likely return to federal court, and the latest on the war in Iran.
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0: Good morning, I'm Kyle Bray. Thank you for joining us, and here's what's happening. Iran vows retaliation after the Pentagon says the U.S. launched self-defense strikes. The U.S. says it targeted Iranian missile launchers and boats around the Strait of Hormuz. Tehran calls it a violation of the ceasefire. ABC's Ian Pinnell with more.
19: We've seen various infractions or violations of the ceasefire, essentially by the U.S. and also by the Iranians. Now, the U.S. is saying that it acted in self-defense. It clearly perceived that there was a threat from the fast boats, from the missile launchers, to U.S. forces in the region, especially U.S. naval forces.
0: Meantime, Congressman and Senate candidate Seth Moulton is slamming President Trump over his handling of the war in Iran.
20: There's absolutely no strategy from this administration whatsoever. And although people are optimistic that he said, oh, we're close to a deal, how many times has he said that?
21: Massachusetts Congressman Seth Moulton on the ever-changing status of negotiations between the United States and Iran as President Trump prepares to hold a cabinet meeting on the war at the White House.
20: He said unconditional surrender. He said that the Iranians are begging for peace. He said that they're going to reopen the strait and curtail their nuclear program. I mean, how many times have we heard all of these things? And every time so far, they've just been lies from the President of the United States.
21: The U.S. and Iran are reported to be working toward a memorandum of understanding, but disputes over language concerning Iran's nuclear program and sanctions are in the way of a deal. Mike Macklin, WBZ. Boston's News Radio.
0: The case against the ex-Stoughton police officer accused of killing Sandra Birchmore has returned to federal court.
22: Matthew Farwell's defense has been dealt another blow after lawyers and prosecutors traded arguments in court. According to the Globe, a Boston federal judge says she's likely to deny a request for a hearing as part of a bid to suppress evidence pushed by the ex-officer's lawyers. They'd wanted to challenge some statements made by law enforcement during the FBI investigation, specifically as they sought permission to search Farwell's iPhone and files in the cloud. It's alleged Farwell killed a pregnant 23-year-old whom he'd groomed as a teenager and staged it to look like a suicide. Sandra Birchmore was found dead in Canton in 2021. The FBI made the arrest in 2024. Farwell is due to face trial this fall. Madison Rogers, WBZ, Boston's News Radio.
0: Democrats score a win in Alabama after a federal panel, including two Trump appointees, unanimously blocked Republicans from using a 2023 congressional map for intentionally discriminating based on race. ABC's Devin Dwyer has more.
23: Even though the Supreme Court a few weeks ago rolled back protections for minority voters under the Voting Rights Act, this court said the Constitution still stands, which is, of course, separate from a law, and they said this map violates the Constitution.
0: Alabama says it will appeal to the Supreme Court.
12: 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All-wheel drive. Traffic on the threes.
2: It is 1:33. And we're looking downtown, 93 northbound O'Neill Tunnel. There's a double right lane closure slowing you down. Not a major delay, but there it is. On the southbound side, a bit slower, a double right from the lower deck over the Zakin Bridge and through the O'Neill Tunnel. Tobin Bridge has brief delays, outbound work crew taking a lane. On the Pike, you're down to one lane with delays in both directions. Westbound Mass Ave to Cambridge Street, eastbound Market Street through the Prue. Along the Charles, a long road closure. Starts Soldiers Field Road east, north Harvard Street, ends at Sturrow East at the Copley Tunnel. 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Cloudy, 71 degrees. Steve Perez, WBZ traffic on the threes.
12: Here's the four-day WBZ AccuWeather forecast.
24: The early morning brings some clouds and a low of 65 for Boston, with the usual cool spots ending up in the upper 50s instead, leading to a rather warm rest of today with a mix of sun and clouds. Perhaps a late day or early evening thunderstorm for some, but many simply stay dry with a high of 86, followed by some clouds again Wednesday night and a low of 62, with a much cooler Thursday in store. Sun gives way to clouds with a shower or two around into the evening and a high of just 69. Then a couple showers possible Friday, but more likely at night, high 65, with hour Saturday, high 61. I'm AccuWeather meteorologist LaTroy Thornton, WBZ, Boston's News Radio.
0: Fans heading to last night's Disability Pride Night game at Fenway got pizza on Lansdowne Street thanks to Best Buddies. WBZ's Jared Brosnan has more.
1: Andre took care of the toppings as a group of Best Buddies served up pizzas at Sal's.
3: I liked the pepperoni and green peppers. That was my personal favorite.
4: Now you say, here's your slice. Thank you for coming to Sal's. Guys, you guys absolutely crushed it.
5: They were doing like a tryout or an interview, and they didn't even know. They were doing awesome back there.
1: Cara Falcone, state director for Massachusetts and Rhode Island, says they're partnering with the local pizza chain to secure more jobs for the Best Buddies.
5: Depending on what Sal's is looking for and what job openings they have at the different locations, we will work to have a Best Buddies participant fill those roles.
1: With Andre's skills chefing up the pies, he could be one of them.
3: Best Buddies is a really great organization. If you get the chance to join it, join it. It's life-changing. It's really amazing. If you get the chance to change your life, do it.
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0: A Celtic star is challenging a popular talking head to a debate as their online feud rages on. WBZ's Amanda Keene has the story.
6: Celtic star Jaylen Brown has openly criticized ESPN's Stephen A. Smith and his assessment of the NBA and its athletes. And Stephen A. has fired back on his show. So Jaylen Brown challenged the pundit to a formal debate.
25: Let's do a live debate in front of a live streamed audience at a mutual location, like a Harvard or MIT, and let's talk about it. Mainstream media versus the dumb jock. Let's see who come out on top.
6: This challenge comes from Brown's Twitch account, where he was watching Stephen A's threats and live reacting.
26: Jaylen Brown, be careful what you wish for. You really want me to start reporting on that level? You understand?
25: Be careful.
6: Brown calls on Stephen A. to respond to his offer, saying, you know how to get in touch with my team. Let's set it up. He says he's looking forward to his response. Amanda Keene, WBZ, Boston's News Radio.
0: The family of a toddler who was bitten by a raccoon in Wayland says his injuries are far worse than they thought. This all happened last Friday afternoon when the two-year-old was playing with his nanny at Wayland Town Beach. He was climbing the steps of a jungle gym when the animal suddenly lunged from behind and attacked him. The child was rushed to Newton Wellesley Hospital. Authorities are still trying to find the raccoon. They warn that wild animals are really that, wild and unpredictable. Scientists say a four-day work week could help battle obesity. Chris Caraggio explains.
27: Research at the European Congress on Obesity in Istanbul finds countries with more working hours over the course of a year have higher obesity rates. The study shows a reduction of working hours by just 1% will result in a slight decrease in obesity rates. James Reeves with the 4-Day Week Foundation tells The Guardian that chopping off that extra day could reduce Britain's obesity levels by giving people the time they need to get rid of bad habits and make healthier choices. I'm Chris Caraggio.
28: Fresh record closing highs today on Wall Street for the Nasdaq and the S&P 500 on rising hopes for a peace deal with Iran, which would reopen the Strait of Hormuz. Now already, Iran has fully restored internet connectivity after an 88-day-long blackout, and at least two non-Iranian commercial supertankers have already made it through the Strait of Hormuz in just the past 24 hours. The Dow down today was lower by 118 points, but the Nasdaq shot up 312, a nearly 1.25% gain. The S&P was up 46 points, 0.3% higher, and oil closed just a little lower, under $94 a barrel. Now, despite an upcoming ban on Chinese auto technology that's scheduled to go into effect next year, that's over national security concerns, the Trump administration is preparing a carve-out to allow Volvo, the Swedish car maker, majority owned by a Chinese firm, to continue operating here in the U.S. with that Chinese technology. I'm Tom Busby, Bloomberg Business on WBZ, Boston's News Radio.
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8: This is Connoisseur's Corner. Hello there. Jordan with you, along with Matt Robinson of Matt's Meals, MATTS-meals.com, if you want to check them out online. Now, we've talked a lot over the years, because it's such a great place, about Michael's Deli, and they're coming up on another pretty impressive anniversary.
9: Yeah, it's not quite the 50th, but, you know, I mean, when the place is that great and the people behind it are that great, 49 is really something to fet, especially these days where so many restaurants, you know, because of COVID or what have you, have changed hands or changed locations. Truth be told, I really think it's taken off since it moved to Coolidge Corner and got taken over by Steve Peldovich. Steve had actually worked at the Hard Rock, had been in the restaurant industry for years. Adding his Cuban heritage has really spiced things up. It's just such a great place, and he does so much for the community. Every Monday, he gives portions of his proceeds to different charities. He caters for the Bruins and the Celtics and even works with a former Bruins great, Sean Thornton's charity. His crazy knishes, which are different every week and themed towards what's going on in the world. I mean, you could really go every day and have something different. So while it's called the Corned Beef King, and rightfully so, there's so much more to the menu. They've been open for 49 years in Coolidge, now in Coolidge Corner. Anything I can do to support Steve, because he does so much great with food and so much great for the community. You can check it out at michaelsdelibrookline.com. And here's to at least another 49.
8: 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Matt Robinson on Connoisseur's Corner, WBZ, Boston's News Radio.
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0: The Red Sox lost to the Braves 7-6 to open a three-game series after a ninth-inning rally fell just short. Jared Duran and Seidhan Rafaela opened the game with back-to-back homers. The Sox host the Braves tomorrow with Connelly early on the mound. The U.S. men's national team roster for the World Cup is set, including some local names. Revs goalie Matt Turner made his second World Cup roster. Arlington native Miles Robinson and Harvard alum Matt Freese also made the team as well. U.S. head coach Mauricio Pochettino says he hopes to feel the team the nation can be proud of.
14: We need to be a team that in every single moment of the game, being aggressive and very passionate about the game.
0: The first World Cup game in Foxborough is just 17 days away. Kyle Bray, WBZ, Boston's News Radio.
12: 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All-wheel drive. Traffic on the threes.
15: At 143 happening north of town, we have road work on 128, but minor delays. Southbound at the 95 split. And then between 93 and Route 38, as well as both ways in Lexington at Route 2. And then northbound in Burlington at Route 3. And then northbound at Walnut Street. 495 has work crew delays, northbound and southbound in Andover approaching Route 28, as well as north at 213 in Methuen heading towards Ward Hill. 93 south, you're going to slow down at a setup at Montvale Ave, but it was jammed up, and that is no longer the case. Overnight paving has you reducing speed on the southbound side of Route 3 starting in Tingsboro, Route 113 down towards Drum Hill. 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
12: Here's the four-day WBZ AccuWeather forecast.
24: The early morning hours of this Wednesday look to be partly cloudy with a low of 65, with plenty of warmth in store later today and a mix of sun and clouds. There may be a late day or early evening thunderstorm for some with a high of 86, but will dry out for the rest of Wednesday night with a low of 62, followed by sun giving way to clouds once again on Thursday. It's a cooler day, though, with a shower or two around into the evening hours after a high of just 69. Then cloudy for Friday with a couple of showers, especially at night, the high 65, with showers more likely for Saturday, high 61. I'm AccuWeather meteorologist LaTroy Thornton, WBZ, Boston's News Radio.

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1: Good morning, I'm Kyle Bray. Thank you for joining us, and here's what's happening. A Winthrop man breaks down in tears in court as he's arraigned on charges of killing his wife. His attorney insists that Sunday's shooting was an accident, saying the recently married couple was a happy one. More from WBZ TV's Louisa Moeller.
2: Audible sobs came from the holding area of an East Boston courtroom. And moments earlier, 58-year-old Sean Brewer had his head tucked in his arm, masking tears as he stood accused of manslaughter in the shooting and killing of his wife.
3: I hear screaming.
2: Police say it happened early Sunday morning at the couple's Winthrop apartment. A call came in for a disturbance, and when first responders arrived, Brewer allegedly told police that he found clothing and a gun in his room that he didn't recognize.
4: He indicated he took the firearm out. He indicated he didn't touch the trigger, and the firearm just spontaneously went off.
2: 47-year-old Jacqueline Berry was found on her bed. Dispatch audio stating she told police she was accidentally shot before she died.
1: Brewer is charged with manslaughter. His bail in a separate case has been revoked. Officials in Maine are out with new information as they wrap up their investigation into a deadly lumber mill fire. WBZ's Brooke McCarthy explains.
5: The Maine Fire Marshal's Office says investigators have determined the fire and explosion at Robbins Lumber in Searsmont, Maine earlier this month was accidental. Officials say the fire started in an unloading mechanism at the base of a silo at the lumber mill. However, before it could be put out, it ignited particles suspended in the air that caused an explosion that lifted the silo from its base. This led to a massive fire that spread to other structures at the complex and caused extensive damage. The fire marshal's office says the fire suppression system didn't activate because the temperatures weren't hot enough. First responders from around the region responded to the blaze, which killed Morrill firefighter Andrew Cross and injured a dozen others. Brooke McCarthy, WBZ Boston's News Radio.
1: Friends, families, neighbors, and people all over the state are mourning the death of local civil rights leader Benjamin Swann. During the 1963 March on Washington, Swann walked right alongside another civil rights icon, Dr. Martin Luther King Jr. He also led the Greater Springfield branch of the NAACP before entering public office and representing the 11th Hampton District on Beacon Hill for more than 20 years. Swann was 92 years old. The Trump administration is looking to create government-wide non-disclosure agreements to prevent leaks. Critics, however, are calling it another attempt to crack down on dissent within the government. ABC's Peter Haralambos has more.
6: The office that effectively serves as the Human Resources Department for the federal government released a draft version of the non-disclosure agreement, which would make it easier to terminate or pursue civil and criminal penalties against government employees who release non-public information. The Trump administration says standardizing the form across the government is necessary after alleged leaks of information about military actions and immigration enforcement. However, the largest union of federal employees argues the form is another attempt to purge nonpartisan career employees and replace them with loyalists. Peter Haralambos, ABC News.
1: The trial for former FBI Director James Comey for allegedly threatening the president has been delayed to October. Jim Roop has more.
7: Federal prosecutors argue the image Comey posted on social media showing seashells arranged on a beach to read 8647 was a serious expression of an intent to harm the president. Comey deleted the post and says it didn't occur to him that it would be interpreted as violent. The former FBI director plans to file multiple motions to dismiss the charges. If those motions are denied, Comey will be arraigned in North Carolina September 30th, with a trial set to begin October 21st. I'm Jim Roop.
1: Most of the ants we see day-to-day in New England are harmless. Most of them. WBZ's Heil Schaffel explains.
8: After weeks of searching, I found someone who could tell me about a tiny insect stealing all the headlines these days. Professor Jane Waters of Providence College.
9: It is a gentle ant. Like, they'll walk all over you for a long time. They're not going to, like, attack you as soon as they find you.
8: It's called the Asian needle ant, an aggressively invasive and stinging species that's taking over the South and making headlines across the country. Waters is an ant expert who discovered a colony on campus in Rhode Island by putting her first year biology students to work.
9: I gave them the option that if they found this ant, they could basically not have to take their final exam.
8: She says the risk to homeowners is overblown.
9: I've been stung a whole bunch by needle ants. It's on par with a mosquito bite.
8: And they've only found one colony there, which then died out. But some scientists say the ants should be destroyed.

0: destroyed wherever they're found in North America, because they tend to take over. Water says so far, the risk of that happening up here seems low. Kyle Schaffel, WBZ, Boston News Radio.
1: A historic former church in Newton is getting new life as luxury condos. WBZ's James Rojas is in Newtonville with the details.
2: The former Church of the Open Word was first built in 1893, but despite closing its doors in 2020, has continued to hold a special place in locals' hearts.
3: Did think it's like a beautiful building to have, even just in the neighborhood.
4: Such a landmark in Newtonville.
5: That church has been there like my whole entire life. So like just seeing that like possibly like go, it would just be like really difficult.
2: That's why folks have mixed feelings about the news that it will eventually be converted into six luxury condos. Behind it, the parish house will be demolished and replaced with a 26-unit residential building.
4: Just really don't think we need more luxury housing. I think affordable housing is like what we need, especially in Newton.
2: There's a growing trend in the greater Boston area of turning closed churches into housing. In Newtonville, James Rojas, WBZ, Boston's News Radio.
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9: You've heard this all your life. You can be anything you want if you aim high and work hard.
10: But that's a lie. You can't be anything you want to be in this world. At the same time, you have far more potential than you know.
9: Larry Ackerman, author of the book The Identity Code.
10: And that potential is held in your identity. And once you crack the code, you begin to see where you really can go and what does make sense for you. And you let go of many of the things that perhaps you've told yourself you have to do. You have to be a successful lawyer or banker. No, you don't.
9: So how do you determine that? Well, Larry sets forth a set of questions to ask yourself, like, who am I? What makes me special? And is there a pattern to my life?
10: It's the pattern that comes when you understand the achievements of your life. They could be tiny little things. They could be big things. I mean, remember when I was in second grade, I was creating little bears out of clay. And for some reason, that has always stuck with me as a very proud moment in my life. Well, there are many such moments in one's life. And when you aggregate them and look at them, there's always a theme, no matter how random they may seem to be over the course of 10, 20, or even 40 years. Understanding that theme is what reveals the pattern.
9: So it may be worth taking a moment to figure out what your identity is, as Larry defines it.
10: Identity, very simply defined, is the unique characteristics that help us understand our potential for creating value in this world.
9: I'm Mike Carruthers, and that's something you should know.
6: 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All-wheel drive. Traffic on the Threes.
11: It's 1:53 happening west of town. Some brief delays on the Mass Pike westbound work crew at Route 9. Another after 290. And on the eastbound side between Route 16 and the supermarket overpass in Newton. 290 West, the work crew slows you down Plantation Street to Lincoln Street. We have minor delays with road work on Route 2. Westbound and Acton at Central Street, then both ways at 495, as well as westbound at 190. Eastbound Princeton Road in Fitchburg, and then in Leominster at Route 12. 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Cloudy, 70 degrees, Steve Perez, WBZ, traffic on the Threes.
6: Here's the four-day WBZ AccuWeather forecast.
12: Expect some clouds around early this morning, but the low only drops to 65, setting up another warm day later today with a mix of sun and clouds. A few spots may end up with a late day or early evening thunderstorm with a high of 86, then just some patchy clouds for Wednesday night with a low of 62, followed by a much cooler day on Thursday. Sun gives way to clouds with breezy conditions. Watch for a shower or two into the evening with a high just 69, then cloudy Friday with a couple of showers, perhaps as early as the afternoon, more likely at night with a high of 65, then showers for Saturday, high 61. I'm AccuWeather meteorologist LaTroy Thornton, WBZ, Boston's News Radio.
1: It's been feeling a whole lot more like summer these days, and WBZ's Drew Mulholland tells us to get

0: I know I would. First, I'd smother myself with brown mustard and relish. I'd be so delicious.
1: Outstanding. 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
2: If you were watching the Sox this past weekend, you may have caught an unusual message in a political ad.
3: I'm Graham Plattner, and I approve this message because I miss Mookie Betts.
2: Graham Plattner is running for Senate in Maine, and he aired an ad during last Friday's game criticizing private equity, blaming it for ruining the Red Sox and housing in Maine. The ad wasn't on air long, however, as it was eventually pulled by Nesson for violating intellectual property. Plattner posted on X criticizing the network for pulling the ad, noting that the Red Sox blew a 4-0 lead after it was pulled. Feeling anxious? Well, WBZ's Matt Shearer tells us there's an app for that.
4: Researchers at McLean Hospital in Belmont developed new technology to help people manage anxiety through short, game-like exercises. The HabitWorks app, available this fall, targets negative thinking by asking users to choose more balanced interpretations of everyday situations. Officials say the goal is to create long-term changes in thinking patterns, not just temporary stress relief. Researchers tested the app with patients and users nationwide, designing scenarios based on common anxiety triggers and real feedback. HabitWorks is not meant to replace therapy, but can provide an accessible self-help tool that people can use in under 5 minutes, just a few times a week. Matt Shearer, WBZ, Boston's News Radio.
2: BTS is teaming up with Oreo on a brand new flavor, but it won't be around for long. The BTS cookies have purple wafers, which is the band's signature color. The cream center will taste like Hoto, a brown sugar-stuffed Korean pancake. The Oreos will be on sale June 1st online, and you'll find them in certain stores on June 8th. Coming up, the latest news, traffic, and weather. I'm Kyle Bray, WBZ, Boston's News Radio.
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10: 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This is Jordan Rich. I'm always up for a good scare, and I just finished a book called The Nightmare Man, a novel by J.H. Markert, in which a best-selling horror writer, think Stephen King type, heads up to the eerie Blackwood Mansion to finish his latest book called The Scarecrow. As the book is about to be released, the story within the novel begins to unfold in the small community of Crooked Tree, and a series of gruesome murders following the plot line in the book shocked the community. Grizzled old Detective Mills and his daughter, who happens to be a rookie cop, need to find out how and why the murders are linked to the novel and stop the perpetrator of the, quote, scarecrow crimes. The author of the novels, Ben Bookman, instantly becomes a suspect, but with a supernatural connection to nightmares triggered by Ben's deceased grandfather. Well, you've got a story that'll keep you up at night. James Markert is a talented writer to put on your list. Nightmare Man. And that's the book club. WBZ, Boston's News Radio.
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11: From ABC News, I'm Dave Packer. In Washington State, officials Tuesday evening confirming one fatality and 8 employees and 1 firefighter injured, with 9 additional employees unaccounted for following the rupture of a chemical tank at a pulp and paper mill in Longview. Washington Governor Bob Ferguson.
12: On behalf of the people of the state of Washington, I want all those individuals to know that we stand with you. We'll be here to do everything we can to help with the situation, and we'll be here as long as it takes.
11: Officials say the tank

0: needs to be stabilized before recovery operations can proceed, and they'll resume Wednesday morning. In Texas's Republican Senate primary runoff, Attorney General Ken Paxton, endorsed by President Trump, defeating incumbent Senator John Cornyn, telling supporters Tuesday night,
1: "President Trump is the leader of our party, and his endorsement in this is the most powerful force in politics."
0: In fact, every one of Trump's endorsed candidates is now projected to win their respective race. The CDC now asking for volunteers.
2: The CDC sending an urgent request to its staff members for help screening Americans returning to the U.S. from Central Africa for any potential signs of Ebola. The internal email obtained by ABC News and sent by acting CDC Director Dr. Jay Bhattacharya asking for volunteers to bolster efforts at airports to check passengers for symptoms like fever.
0: ABC's Faith Abube talks to end the war in Iran after negotiators arrived in Qatar. But then, the bombing.
3: Over the weekend, President Trump praising the negotiations, saying the two sides were getting a lot closer to a deal. But then just hours after negotiators arrived in Qatar, the U.S. launching strikes on southern Iran. U.S. officials calling it self-defense, saying they detected alarming activity over the past 24 hours. Iranian boats trying to lay mines near the Strait of Hormuz. Iran's supreme leader vowing retaliation, saying the region will no longer be a shield for American bases.
0: That's ABC's Rachel Scott. 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
4: This is WBZ News Radio. I'm Kyle Bray. A man accused of killing his wife in their Winthrop home is ordered held on $100,000 bail after a court appearance yesterday. 58-year-old Sean Brewer is charged with manslaughter in the death of 47-year-old Jacqueline Berry. She was shot Monday morning in what he described as a freak accident. Prosecutors in Boston Municipal Court say Brewer told police he found a jacket with a gun in the pocket in his wife's bedroom, items that did not belong to him. He claims he'd taken the gun out to ask her about it when it went off spontaneously. He's pleading not guilty and is due back in court in 3 weeks. The victim's sister in a statement says Jackie was sweet, loyal, loving, and kind, and that the world is a little less bright today because she's gone. New numbers show the unemployment rate in Massachusetts held at 4.7% last month. That's almost half a percentage point higher than the national rate, and a half percent up from where the Bay State was at the start of last year. State officials are touting strong job growth, with Bay State businesses adding some 8,500 jobs last month.
5: 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All-wheel drive. Traffic on the threes.
6: It is 2:03, and beginning downtown, we're going to look at 93 North. Through the O'Neill Tunnel, you're going to slow down a bit with two right lanes closed, but not a major delay, just a bit of a inconvenience. A bit slower on the southbound side. Two right lanes taken from the lower deck down through the O'Neill Tunnel. Tobin Bridge, a minor delay on the outbound side. There's road work there. Was a stop-and-go situation. That's no longer the case. On the Pike, you're down to one lane and moving slowly. Westbound Mass Ave to Cambridge Street, eastbound Market Street through the Prudential Tunnel, and along the Charles, a road closure of significant nature. It starts eastbound Soldiers Field Road, North Harvard Street. It ends all the way on Storrow Drive East at the Copley Tunnel. 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Steve Perez, WBZ, traffic on the threes.
5: Here's the four-day WBZ AccuWeather forecast.
7: The early morning brings some clouds and a low of 65 for Boston, with the usual cool spots ending up in the upper 50s instead, leading to a rather warm rest of today with a mix of sun and clouds, perhaps a late day or early evening thunderstorm for some, but many simply stay dry with a high of 86, followed by some clouds again Wednesday night and a low of 62, with a much cooler Thursday in store. Sun gives way to clouds with a shower or two around into the evening and a high of just 69, then a couple showers possible Friday, but more likely at night, high 65, with showers Saturday, high 61. I'm AccuWeather meteorologist LaTroy Thornton, WBZ, Boston's News Radio.
4: Uber and Lyft drivers in Massachusetts celebrated a big win at the State House yesterday as they became the first rideshare drivers in the nation to unionize. WBZ's Mike Macklin was there.
8: Union! 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
8: Union!
9: Uber and Lyft drivers noisily proclaimed victory on the front steps of the State House. 70,000 strong, they are the first union of rideshare drivers to be certified in the nation.
10: We organized. We showed up. We changed what needed to be changed. And all together, we made this happen.
9: Union organizer Alfred Potter hailed the vote. Governor Maura Healey showed up to celebrate the union victory.
11: This changes the game. It changes the game for rideshare workers across this country. So I'm here to say congratulations, and it's when you stand up and claim your right at the table. Great things happen.
9: The drivers' union will now seek to negotiate the first ever collective bargaining agreement in the rideshare industry. At the State House, Mike Macklin, WBZ, Boston's News Radio.
4: A pair of doctors in Worcester County are charged with allegedly illegally prescribing drugs and defrauding Medicaid. The state AG's office says doctors Jeffrey Jones and James Wilson have been indicted by a grand jury for allegedly prescribing cocktails of controlled substances, including opiates, stimulants, and benzos, without a legitimate medical purpose. The pair are also accused of prescribing controlled substances to patients with a known history of addiction, some with past overdoses. The AG's office says federal authorities pulled the doctors' abilities to prescribe controlled substances earlier this month. NASA is turning its sights on the moon. WBZ's Brooke McCarthy explains.
12: NASA says it plans to return to the moon and stay this time.
13: As we return, build the base, and never give up the moon again.
12: At a press conference, NASA Administrator Jarek Isaacman laid out the space agency's plans to build a permanent moon base, where they can learn more about the lunar surface and eventually launch missions from there further into space.
13: What we are embarking upon is extremely challenging, and we know so little from what is a combined 80 hours of lunar astronaut EVA time across the Apollo missions.
12: Isaacman says a permanent base will be built in stages involving an unmanned spacecraft delivering supplies.
13: The Blue Origin Mark I Endurance lander will deliver multiple payloads to the Shackleton Connecting Ridge, a strategic area of the lunar South Pole.
12: NASA hopes to launch before the end of the year and inspire the next generation of explorers along the way. Brooke McCarthy, WBZ Boston's News Radio.
4: We're just a few weeks away from kickoff in the 2026 World Cup, and now we know which 26 players will be suiting up for the U.S. men's team. New England Revolution goalkeeper Matt Turner made the squad, along with Arlington native and FC Cincinnati defender Miles Robinson. Harvard alum Matt Freese made the squad as well. The first World Cup game in Foxborough is just 17 days away as Haiti takes on Scotland at Boston Stadium, which is, of course, just Gillette.
0: We will see if tech stocks can keep the gains going the day after the NASDAQ and S&P 500 reach new record highs, fed by stock in Micron Technology's 19% rally, which puts the semiconductor giant in the $1 trillion club. An analyst with UBS is predicting Micron's market value will more than double over the next 12 months, surpassing the likes of such giants as Tesla and Warren Buffett's Berkshire Hathaway, fed by blistering demand for microchips to power AI data centers. Moving the market along with tech have been prospects for a deal between the U.S. and Iran to end the war, and more immediately for the global supply chain and reopening of the Strait of Hormuz. It's leading some traders to bet that the trickle of tankers moving through the strait this week without the military assistance of the U.S. may be signaling hope for more safe passage and provide more than just symbolic relief to the world's tight energy supply. Andrew O'Day, Bloomberg Business on WBZ, Boston's News Radio.
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24: 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What makes a great photo?
25: Well, a great shot in the end is one that you emotionally react to. I mean, it's really about shooting the moment and not the person in that sense.
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25: What we respond to in our lives are all those moments that happen through the day, as opposed to this stiff moment when you pose somebody and they stand there feeling uncomfortable and you end up with a shot of a moment, but the moment is a moment of discomfort. That's not what you want. A great photo is one that captures really sort of the essence of your life.
24: Scott co-wrote the book with photographer George Lang, who has a great way to take posed group photographs.
25: You don't want them in front of a busy background. Get them in front of something simple. Take that picture. Then he'll walk up and shoot really close to them, shoot individual shots of one or two people just interacting and much more relaxed. He'll step back then and say, hey, guys, let's take this one more time. And I guarantee that second group shot is much better because the moment now is a moment of relaxed interaction rather than that kind of stiff pose thing.
24: Getting up close to the subject will almost always make a better photograph.
25: You get into their personal space, and if these are people you know, they usually don't mind you doing that. And then what's, you know, I've watched him actually hold the hands of people that he's taking pictures of, or if it's like a 2-foot-tall kid, he drops to his knees and takes that picture at their eye level.
24: I'm Mike Carruthers, and that's something you should know.
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4: Isaiah Kiner-Falefa did his best to put the team on his back last night for the Sox as he slugged a homer and had 3 RBI, but it wasn't enough as the Sox fell 7-6 to the Braves to drop to 22-31 on the year. IKF has been on a bit of a hot streak when he sees the field, hitting .381 with an OPS over 1,000 in his last 15 games. He got candid about his mentality over the last few weeks.
27: Fighting for my career, fighting for my life, scrapping for every at-bat I can get. Just understanding, like, I'm getting older and my playing time has been, you know, cut, like, not even playing at all.
4: Sox face the Braves again tonight at 6:45. Connelly Early will get the ball. Kyle Bray, WBZ, Boston's News Radio.
5: Traffic and weather together. 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Traffic on the threes.
6: It is 213, looking south of the City Expressway southbound. No major delay, but two right lanes are closed from Freeport Street down to the Ponds at Circle. 93 North, a work crew delay between 95 and Canton at Route 24, just a minor one. You're okay on Route 24 and on 95. Watch for work crews, Route 3, northbound Bergen Parkway, both ways at Derby Street, both ways at Route 14 and Duxbury. No delays. 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Text the word radio to 83393. Cloudy, 71 degrees. Steve Perez, WBZ traffic on the threes.
5: Here's the four-day WBZ AccuWeather forecast.
7: The early morning hours of this Wednesday look to be partly cloudy with a low of 65, with plenty of warmth in store later today and a mix of sun and clouds. There may be a late day or early evening thunderstorm for some with a high of 86, but will dry out for the rest of Wednesday night with a low of 62, followed by sun giving way to clouds once again on Thursday. It's a cooler day, though, with a shower or two around into the evening hours after a high of just 69. Then cloudy for Friday with a couple of showers, especially at night, the high 65, with showers more likely for Saturday, high 61. I'm AccuWeather meteorologist LaTroy Thornton, WBZ, Boston's News Radio.

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1: Good morning, I'm Kyle Bray. Thank you for joining us, and here's what's happening. The wake for fallen Boston firefighter Robert Kilduff Jr. will be held Sunday in West Roxbury. The man known as BK died Saturday while fighting a fire in Dorchester. WBZ-TV's Christina Rex has more from his firehouse.
2: An incredible firefighter, a true friend, and above all else, a dedicated family man. He truly lived for his family.
3: The irony for his grieving fire family, BK was the guy who connected everyone, who planned the funerals, and who called in support from across the country. His handwriting is still on the whiteboard, telling coworkers to see BK to buy a t-shirt to support another firefighter who died earlier this year.
2: When this has happened in the past to other people, Bobby Kilduff was the first person to show up and the first person to make sure that everything went the way that it should. So we owe it to Bobby to honor his legacy and his family.
3: Outside the firehouse, a growing memorial. Messages written on a board from complete strangers, thanking BK for 24 years of service.
1: Kilduff's funeral will be held Monday in the South End. A court date for a Merrimack Valley man accused of killing his girlfriend over the weekend. WBZ's Madison Rogers has the details.
4: 21-year-old Tyler Halley has been ordered held without bail as he pleads not guilty to murder and assault with a dangerous weapon in Lawrence District Court. Prosecutors told the judge they believe he shot his girlfriend during an intimate moment at their home, but this is an active case where many details remain under wraps. Prosecutors say they're still working to identify witnesses and argue releasing information could compromise the investigation, so the judge approved a motion to impound the police report. We do know that early Saturday, a woman, the unidentified girlfriend, was found severely wounded at an apartment on Canal Street in Lawrence, and she was pronounced dead at the hospital. The case is due back in court in less than a month. Madison Rogers, WBZ, Boston's News Radio.
1: A New England state joins the legal battles over social media platforms after scoring a win from the nation's highest court. ABC's Mike DeBusky explains.
5: Vermont is allowed to move ahead with its lawsuit against Meta, which claims the company intentionally designed its platforms to be addictive to young people. Meta had been arguing Vermont doesn't have the jurisdiction, but the Supreme Court is refusing to hear the company's appeal of a lower court's decision. It's the latest in a series of legal battles Meta is fighting over whether it knowingly harms children by including features like the endless scroll on Facebook and beauty filters on Instagram. Mike DeBusky, ABC News.
1: Newton City Council wants to get a better look at how residents use their energy. The Newton Beacon reports the city's Public Facilities Committee brought up the idea at last week's City Council meeting. They say having the data will allow them to find trouble spots and come up with ideas to make energy more affordable. The city's law department pushed back, saying the state has made it clear that energy use data for privately owned single-family homes is overwhelmingly confidential and that the city doesn't have the authority to release it. That's not the case for rentals, though, which counselors say are often not up to current energy standards, so the council's working on an ordinance requiring those property owners to report that data annually. President Trump says everything checked out perfectly after another visit to Walter Reed Medical Center for what he says was a six-month physical. ABC's Christian Cordero has more.
6: Even though they're calling it a routine annual and dental medical assessments, it is worth noting that this is the president's fourth disclosed medical appointment since his return to office. He's been seen in the time since, right, with bruising on his hand. The White House says it's because of frequent handshaking while using aspirin. And in July, the administration released a letter from the president's physician saying he had a chronic venous insufficiency, which is a really common condition in adults over 70 that can lead to swelling in his legs.
1: The president turns 80 next month. Memorial Day is in the rearview mirror, but that's not the end of tributes to veterans and their families. Dozens of Gold Star families and more were honored at the State House yesterday. WBZ's Mike Macklin was there.
7: The Medal of Liberty and Medal of Fidelity are two of the highest military honors Massachusetts awards to the survivors of fallen service members and veterans. They recognize the service and loss, not just of those killed in action, but also those who died as the result of invisible wounds of service-related illnesses. Massachusetts National Guard Commander General Gary Keefe.
8: It's important that we don't forget that these folks have made that ultimate sacrifice to defend an oath to the Constitution. We're doing our, not just doing those that have fallen and their families a disservice, we're doing our entire nation a disservice by not honoring them and remembering them. That's the least we can do.
7: Surviving relatives of 12 service members were on hand to accept the medals in ceremonies at the State House. Mike Macklin, WBZ, Boston's News Radio.
1: A Marlboro Wildlife Center is making way for ducklings as they head to the water. WBZ's Heil Schaffel has more.
9: When they hatch, ducklings follow their mother up to a mile to the nearest body of water. Sometimes human infrastructure, like storm drains, get in the way.
10: Those ducklings, whether it's mallards or the very small wood ducklings, can fall right through.
9: Alyssa Giaquino of Marlboro runs the Giaquino Wildlife Center and is doing a pilot program this year to save some of those ducklings. She's put down temporary pieces of plastic fencing over the storm drains that keeps the baby ducks from falling in. She says they don't have waterproof feathers when they first hatch, so they can drown in the drain or get hypothermia.
10: And it's a very stressful journey on them. They require all of the energy that they need after they hatch.
9: The fencing is zip-tied on before the ducks hatch and taken off after they've left. She's relying on people to call in nest sightings so she can set the grates up. Kyle Schaffel, WBZ, Boston's News Radio.
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13: It's a dirty little secret out there that some advisors can get paid more in order to keep your investments in riskier areas, as opposed to moving them to areas where you might get more consistent income over time or have less market exposure. 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
0: 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All-wheel drive. Traffic on the Threes.
20: It's 223, looking north to the city. Route 3 South has overnight paving. This is long-term work. Tonight they're in Kingsborough after Route 113 and paving down towards Drumhill. Milling as well. Milling and paving. Paving and milling. 93 South, Montvale Ave, a brief work crew delay. There's some northbound work, but not slowing anyone down. We are seeing delays on 495, road work northbound in Methuen after 213, as well as approaching Route 28 in Andover, 495 North and South. 128 South, a setup at the 95 split, won't slow you down. Watch for a work crew after 93, northbound in Burlington at Route 3, but no delay. 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Cloudy, 70 degrees. Steve Perez, WBZ, traffic on the threes.
0: Here's the four-day WBZ AccuWeather forecast.
2: Expect some clouds around early this morning, but the low only drops to 65, setting up another warm day later today with a mix of sun and clouds. A few spots may end up with a late day or early evening thunderstorm with a high of 86, then just some patchy clouds for Wednesday night with a low of 62, followed by a much cooler day on Thursday. Sun gives way to clouds with breezy conditions. Watch for a shower or two into the evening with a high just 69, then cloudy Friday with a couple of showers, perhaps as early as the afternoon, more likely at night with a high of 65, then showers for Saturday, high 61. I'm AccuWeather meteorologist LaTroy Thornton, WBZ, Boston's News Radio.
1: How did your chest feel getting back from work from the holiday weekend? 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
21: More than just a bad case of the Mondays, a new study out of South Korea finds cardiac arrests are 9% more likely on the first workday after a holiday compared to other weekdays. Researchers claim the risk was especially higher for older adults, people with heart conditions, and after longer holiday breaks. Contributing to the spike, disrupted sleep, stress from returning to work, unhealthy eating, and increased alcohol use. Matt Shearer, WBZ.

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1: Busy bees are spelling in the nation's capital at the Scripps National Spelling Bee. WBZ's Jermall Holland has more.
2: The three-day contest goes until Thursday when they will crown a 111th champion. It's very serious business, of course, but you always need some light moments.
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4: 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And that did not help at all.
2: It was very funny there, guy. Nearly 250 contestants will take the stage in all, putting their knowledge to the test. And this year, the Spelling Bee returns to Washington's Constitution Hall after a long detour to Maryland. Jermall Holland, WBZ, Boston's News Radio.
1: The state is offering some new perks for seniors. Residents ages 60 and older can now get free daily parking at most state parks, beaches, and other spots through MassDCR. You have to be a resident and show valid ID and pay a one-time $10 fee. You can sign up online, but then you'll have to wait to get the pass in the mail. Today at Nantasket Beach, you can sign up in person and get the pass right then and there. The jazz world is mourning the loss of legendary saxophone player Sonny Rollins. ABC's Sherry Preston with more.
5: Sonny Rollins got his first sax at age 7, an alto. He went on to be known for his work on the tenor, like this from his 1956 breakthrough record, Saxophone Colossus. Sonny Rollins loved to play, constantly reinventing and learning as a musician, but then doubting himself when he listened back later. One story is that Rollins, who played on the Rolling Stones' Waiting on a Friend, heard the song in a New York City grocery store after it came out and was wondering who did the sax solo until he realized it was him. Sonny Rollins performed for more than 50 years and died at his home in Woodstock, New York on Monday. Sherry Preston, ABC News.
1: The Puppet Making Workshop, founded by the creator of The Muppets, throws open its doors. Guided tours of Jim Henson's Creature Shop happen on Saturday in Queens, New York. For $150, fans get to take photos and videos with characters from The Muppet Show, Sesame Street, and Fraggle Rock, among other Henson creations. Coming up, the Sandra Birchmore case will likely return to federal court, and the latest on the war in Iran.
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1: Good morning, I'm Kyle Bray. Thank you for joining us, and here's what's happening. Iran vows retaliation after the Pentagon says the U.S. launched self-defense strikes. The U.S. says it targeted Iranian missile launchers and boats around the Strait of Hormuz. Tehran calls it a violation of the ceasefire. ABC's Ian Pinnell with more.
13: We've seen various infractions or violations of the ceasefire, essentially by the US and also by the Iranians. Now, the US is saying that it acted in self-defense. It clearly perceived that there was a threat from the fast boats, from the missile launchers to US forces in the region, especially US naval forces.
1: Meantime, Congressman and Senate candidate Seth Moulton is slamming President Trump over his handling of the war in Iran.
16: There's absolutely no strategy from this administration whatsoever. And although people are optimistic that he said, oh, we're close to a deal, how many times has he said that?
17: Massachusetts Congressman Seth Moulton on the ever-changing status of negotiations between the United States and Iran as President Trump prepares to hold a cabinet meeting on the war at the White House.
16: He said unconditional surrender. He said that the Iranians are begging for peace. He said that they're going to reopen the strait and curtail their nuclear program. I mean, how many times have we heard all of these things? And every time so far, they've just been lies from the President of the United States.
17: The U.S. and Iran are reported to be working toward a memorandum of understanding, but disputes over language concerning Iran's nuclear program and sanctions are in the way of a deal. Mike Macklin, WBZ, Boston's News Radio.
1: The case against the ex-Stoughton police officer accused of killing Sandra Birchmore has returned to federal court.
18: Matthew Farwell's defense has been dealt another blow after lawyers and prosecutors traded arguments in court. According to the Globe, a Boston federal judge says she's likely to deny a request for a hearing as part of a bid to suppress evidence pushed by the ex-officer's lawyers. They'd wanted to challenge some statements made by law enforcement during the FBI investigation, specifically as they sought permission to search Farwell's iPhone and files in the cloud. It's alleged Farwell killed a pregnant 23-year-old whom he'd groomed as a teenager and staged it to look like a suicide. Sandra Birchmore was found dead in Canton in 2021. The FBI made the arrest in 2024. Farwell is due to face trial this fall. Madison Rogers, WBZ, Boston's News Radio.
1: Democrats score a win in Alabama after a federal panel, including two Trump appointees, unanimously blocked Republicans from using a 2023 congressional map for intentionally discriminating based on race. ABC's Devin Dwyer has more.
19: Even though the Supreme Court a few weeks ago rolled back protections for minority voters under the Voting Rights Act, this court said the Constitution still stands, which is, of course, separate from the law, and they said this map violates the Constitution.
1: Alabama says it will appeal to the Supreme Court.
6: 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All-wheel drive. Traffic on the threes.
20: It is 2:33 and happening downtown on 93. We have a northbound work crew. You're reducing speed through the O'Neill Tunnel. Two right lanes are closed. A bit slower southbound. A double right lane closure from the lower deck over the Zakum and through the O'Neill Tunnel. Watch for a work crew in the outbound Tobin Bridge. Not much of a delay there anymore. Much of a delay on the Pike because you're down to just one lane westbound Mass Ave to Cambridge Street and eastbound Market Street through the Peru. Along the Charles, a road closure begins Soldiers Field Road east at North Harvard Street and Sturrow Drive east at the Copley Tunnel. 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Text the word radio to 83393. Cloudy, 71 degrees. Steve Perez, WBZ, traffic on the threes.
6: Here's the four-day WBZ AccuWeather forecast.
21: The early morning brings some clouds and a low of 65 for Boston, with the usual cool spots ending up in the upper 50s instead, leading to a rather warm rest of today with a mix of sun and clouds. Perhaps a late day or early evening thunderstorm for some, but many simply stay dry with a high of 86, followed by some clouds again Wednesday night and a low of 62, with a much cooler Thursday in store. Sun gives way to clouds with a shower or two around into the evening and a high of just 69. Then a couple showers possible Friday, but more likely at night, high 65, with shower Saturday, high 61. I'm AccuWeather meteorologist LaTroy Thornton, WBZ, Boston's News Radio.
1: Fans heading to last night's Disability Pride Night game at Fenway got pizza on Lansdowne Street thanks to Best Buddies. 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
22: Andre took care of the toppings as a group of Best Buddies served up pizzas at Sal's.
23: I liked the pepperoni and green peppers. That was my personal favorite.
24: Now you say, here's your slice. Thank you for coming to Sal's.
25: Is this right?
24: Guys, you
0: guys absolutely crushed it.
2: They were doing like a tryout or an interview, and they didn't even know they were doing awesome back there.
3: Kara Falcone, state director for Massachusetts and Rhode Island, says they're partnering with the local pizza chain to secure more jobs for the Best Buddies.
2: Depending on what Sal's is looking for and what job openings they have at the different locations, we will work to have a Best Buddies participant fill those roles.
3: With Andre's skills chefing up the pies, he could be one of them.
4: Best Buddies is a really great organization. If you get the chance to join it, join it. It's life-changing. It's really amazing. If you get the chance to change your life, do it.
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1: A Celtic star is challenging a popular talking head to a debate as their online feud rages on. WBZ's Amanda Keene has the story.
5: Celtic star Jaylen Brown has openly criticized ESPN's Stephen A. Smith and his assessment of the NBA and its athletes. And Stephen A. has fired back on his show. So Jaylen Brown challenged the pundit to a formal debate.
25: Let's do a live debate in front of a live streamed audience at a mutual location, like a Harvard or MIT. And let's talk about it. Mainstream media versus the dumb jock. Let's see who come out on top.
5: This challenge comes from Brown's Twitch account, where he was watching Stephen A's threats and live reacting.
26: Jaylen Brown, be careful what you wish for. You really want me to start reporting on that level? You understand?
25: Be careful.
5: Brown calls on Stephen A. to respond to his offer, saying, you know how to get in touch with my team, let's set it up. He says he's looking forward to his response. Amanda Keene, WBZ, Boston's News Radio.
1: The family of a toddler who was bitten by a raccoon in Wayland says his injuries are far worse than they thought. This all happened last Friday afternoon when the two-year-old was playing with his nanny at Wayland Town Beach. He was climbing the steps of a jungle gym when the animal suddenly lunged from behind and attacked him. The child was rushed to Newton Wellesley Hospital. Authorities are still trying to find the raccoon. They warn that wild animals are really that, wild and unpredictable. Scientists say a four-day work week could help battle obesity. Chris Caraggio explains.
27: Research at the European Congress on Obesity in Istanbul finds countries with more working hours over the course of a year have higher obesity rates. The study shows a reduction of working hours by just 1% will result in a slight decrease in obesity rates. James Reeves with the 4-Day Week Foundation tells The Guardian that chopping off that extra day could reduce Britain's obesity levels by giving people the time they need to get rid of bad habits and make healthier choices. I'm Chris Caraggio.
28: Count Jeff Bezos' Blue Origin a winner in NASA's newest ambitions. The company has won a contract to help deliver robotic landers, rovers, and drones to the moon as part of the government's efforts to jumpstart a lunar base before the end of the decade. Spacecraft built by Firefly Aerospace will transport the first drones. The firm's Lunar Outpost and Astrolab have won contracts to build rovers that can both travel autonomously or piloted across the lunar terrain. Two rare earth companies that cut deals with the Trump administration for U.S. exploration have now turned on each other, fighting over rare earth magnet technology. A lawsuit brought by MP Materials Corp. accuses rival USA Rare Earth of stealing proprietary technology through a former employee. The tech is used for high-performance magnets used in electric vehicles, defense systems, and advanced electronics. The government has poured billions into creating a domestic rare earth supply chain. Andrew O'Day, Bloomberg Business on WBZ, Boston's News Radio.
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9: Sure, you're a wise decision maker, or at least you'd like to think so. However,
10: our brain is a biological organ that is not made for this world. It's made for a different world. It's made for our ancestral past, and that's why we have these systematic thinking errors.
9: Rolf Dobelli, author of the book The Art of Thinking Clearly, says, in fact, we fall victim to over 100 different thinking errors. For instance, overconfidence.
10: If you ask your listeners, are you an above average good driver? Then roughly 80% of the listeners would say, I'm above average good driver. It should be about 50-50. If you ask French men, are you above average good lovers? 94% of the French men say yes. So we tend to overestimate our skills.
9: It was once very useful for humans to be motivated by scarcity, but not so much anymore.
10: Because scarcity was the way of life in the past. It is totally irrational to think that way. You know, you go into a store and, okay, only 3 items left, and people go for it. It's irrational.
9: And the human brain has a tendency to confuse risk with uncertainty.
10: That's a very, very important distinction. So here it is. Risk is whatever you can calculate. Uncertainty is what you can't calculate. There's a whole science of risk. You go to Vegas, you can calculate those probabilities. In uncertainty, you can't make calculations.
9: I'm Mike Carruthers, and that's something you should know.
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1: Red Sox ninth inning rally fell just short as they lost the season opener to the Braves 7-6 last night. Isaiah Kiner-Falefa had a homer and 3 RBI for the Sox in the loss. Connelly early gets the ball for the Sox tonight. The Celtics took home another award on the year as head coach Joe Mazzulla won the NBA's Coach of the Year award after leading a team that many saw as a lottery team to the 2 seed in the East. It's safe to say Mazzulla won't be celebrating this one, though. Earlier in the year, he was asked about being a front runner for the award and had this to say.
11: Don't need it. I think it's a stupid award. They shouldn't have it. And it's more about the players and it's more about the work that the staff puts in. And it's just that simple. I really don't ever want to be asked or talked about it again.
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20: It is 2:43. Happening south of the city, no trouble getting by a southbound expressway double right lane closure between Freeport Street and Neponset Circle, and a work crew 93 north between 95 and Canton and Route 24 in Randolph. There are no delays on Route 24 nor on 95. There's road work with no delays on Route 3, northbound Bergen Parkway, both ways at Derby Street, and then in Duxbury, north and southbound at Route 14. 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Text the word radio to 83393. 70 degrees, cloudy sky. Steve Perez, WBZ traffic on the threes.
6: Here's the four-day WBZ AccuWeather forecast.
21: The early morning hours of this Wednesday look to be partly cloudy with a low of 65, with plenty of warmth in store later today and a mix of sun and clouds. There may be a late day or early evening thunderstorm for some with a high of 86, but will dry out for the rest of Wednesday night with a low of 62, followed by sun giving way to clouds once again on Thursday. It's a cooler day, though, with a shower or two around into the evening hours after a high of just 69. Then cloudy for Friday with a couple of showers, especially at night, the high 65, with showers more likely for Saturday, high 61. I'm AccuWeather meteorologist LaTroy Thornton, WBZ, Boston's News Radio.
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1: Good morning, I'm Kyle Bray. Thank you for joining us, and here's what's happening. A Winthrop man breaks down in tears in court as he's arraigned on charges of killing his wife. His attorney insists that Sunday's shooting was an accident, saying the recently married couple was a happy one. More from WBZ TV's Louisa Moeller.
12: Audible sobs came from the holding area of an East Boston courtroom. And moments earlier, 58-year-old Sean Brewer had his head tucked in his arm, masking tears as he stood accused of manslaughter in the shooting and killing of his wife.
13: I hear screaming.
12: Police say it happened early Sunday morning at the couple's Winthrop apartment. A call came in for a disturbance, and when first responders arrived, Brewer allegedly told police that he found clothing and a gun in his room that he didn't recognize.
14: He indicated he took the firearm out. He indicated he didn't touch the trigger, and the firearm just spontaneously went off.
12: 47-year-old Jacqueline Berry was found on her bed. Dispatch audio stating she told police she was accidentally shot before she died.
1: Brewer is charged with manslaughter. His bail in a separate case has been revoked. Officials in Maine are out with new information as they wrap up their investigation into a deadly lumber mill fire. WBZ's Brooke McCarthy explains.
15: The Maine Fire Marshal's Office says investigators have determined the fire and explosion at Robbins Lumber in Searsmont, Maine earlier this month was accidental. Officials say the fire started in an unloading mechanism at the base of a silo at the lumber mill. However, before it could be put out, it ignited particles suspended in the air that caused an explosion that lifted the silo from its base. This led to a massive fire that spread to other structures at the complex and caused extensive damage. The fire marshal's office says the fire suppression system didn't activate because the temperatures weren't hot enough. First responders from around the region responded to the blaze, which killed Morrill firefighter Andrew Cross and injured a dozen others. Brooke McCarthy, WBZ Boston's News Radio.
1: Friends, families, neighbors, and people all over the state are mourning the death of local civil rights leader Benjamin Swan. During the 1963 March on Washington, Swan walked right alongside another civil rights icon, Dr. Martin Luther King Jr. He also led the Greater Springfield branch of the NAACP before entering public office and representing the 11th Hampton District on Beacon Hill for more than 20 years. Swan was 92 years old. The Trump administration is looking to create government-wide non-disclosure agreements to prevent leaks. Critics, however, are calling it another attempt to crack down on dissent within the government. ABC's Peter Haralambos has more.
16: The office that effectively serves as the Human Resources Department for the federal government released the draft version of the non-disclosure agreement, which would make it easier to terminate or pursue civil and criminal penalties against government employees who release non-public information. The Trump administration says standardizing the form across the government is necessary after alleged leaks of information about military actions and immigration enforcement. However, the largest union of federal employees argues the form is another attempt to purge nonpartisan career employees and replace them with loyalists. Peter Haralambos, ABC News.
1: The trial for former FBI Director James Comey for allegedly threatening the president has been delayed to October. Jim Roop has more.
17: Federal prosecutors argue the image Comey posted on social media showing seashells arranged on a beach to read 8647 was a serious expression of an intent to harm the president. Comey deleted the post and says it didn't occur to him that it would be interpreted as violent. The former FBI director plans to file multiple motions to dismiss the charges. If those motions are denied, Comey will be arraigned in North Carolina September 30th, with a trial set to begin October 21st. I'm Jim Roop.
1: Most of the ants we see day-to-day in New England are harmless. Most of them. WBZ's Heil Schaffel explains.
18: After weeks of searching, I found someone who could tell me about a tiny insect stealing all the headlines these days. Professor Jane Waters of Providence College.
19: It is a gentle ant. Like, they'll walk all over you for a long time. They're not going to, like, attack you as soon as they find you.
18: It's called the Asian needle ant, an aggressively invasive and stinging species that's taking over the South and making headlines across the country. Waters is an ant expert who discovered a colony on campus in Rhode Island by putting her first-year biology students to work.
19: I gave them the option that if they found this ant, they could basically not have to take their final exam.
18: She says the risk to homeowners is overblown.
19: I've been stung a whole bunch by needle ants. It's on par with a mosquito bite.
18: And they've only found one colony there, which then died out. But some scientists say the ants should be destroyed wherever they're found in North America, because they tend to take over. Water says so far, the risk of that happening up here seems low. Kyle Schaffel, WBZ, Boston News Radio.
1: A historic former church in Newton is getting new life as luxury condos. WBZ's James Rojas is in Newtonville with the details.
2: The former Church of the Open Word was first built in 1893, but despite closing its doors in 2020, has continued to hold a special place in locals' hearts.
3: Did think it's like a beautiful building to have, even just in the neighborhood.
4: Such a landmark in Newtonville.
5: That church has been there like my whole entire life. So like just seeing that like possibly like go, it would just be like really difficult.
2: That's why folks have mixed feelings about the news that it will eventually be converted into six luxury condos. Behind

0: The parish house will be demolished and replaced with a 26-unit residential building.
1: 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I think affordable housing is like what we need, especially in Newton.
0: There's a growing trend in the greater Boston area of turning closed churches into housing. In Newtonville, James Rojas, WBZ, Boston's News Radio.
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8: Anyone can take a photograph, but taking a great photograph takes some effort.
9: You know, I think the first rule is don't take pictures of something that you can buy postcards about. So if you're going to the Eiffel Tower, the question is, how do you interact with that thing?
8: Scott Mowbray, co-author of the book, The Unforgettable Photograph.
9: You know, one example is you can have fun with that. Let's say you're with somebody who's really good at standing on their head. Get them to stand on their head in front of the Eiffel Tower, in front of the Grand Canyon, in front of the White House. You're going to end up with a very funny series of photos which are about your interaction with the place as opposed to something that you could just download off Google in 1 second.
8: You'll get a more interesting shot if you're playful with people rather than just pose them standing there.
9: Take a chair from the dining room and put it out in the middle of a snowy backyard and shoot a kid sitting there. Now, that's a funny theatrical thing to do, but if you do that with every member of your family and that funny, unexpected thing, suddenly you have a series of pictures that are fun and it's just everyday stuff.
8: And lighting is a very important yet often overlooked consideration.
9: Natural light, filtered light, indirect light, that's light that's bounced off a wall before it strikes the subject, almost always better than direct light. For example, let's say you're shooting at the beach. We've all taken those shots where people are squinting and there's these terrible shadows. Just move them around the side of the beach house or whatever and just shoot them in that reflected light, and suddenly the picture's a million times better.
8: I'm Mike Carruthers, and that's something you should know.
4: 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All-wheel drive. 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
10: It is 2:53, and we're going to look west of the city. Where on the Mass Pike, westbound after 290, still a minor work crew delay there. Another eastbound on the ramp to 495, and then eastbound between Route 16 and the supermarket overpass. No real delay there. 290 has no trouble passing work westbound Kelly Square, eastbound Hope Ave in Worcester. Watch for work crews on Route 2. We still have some eastbound at 495, westbound at 190, and both ways in Fitchburg at Princeton Road. 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Cloudy, 70 degrees, Steve Perez, WBZ traffic on the threes.
4: Here's the four-day WBZ AccuWeather forecast.
11: Expect some clouds around early this morning, but the low only drops to 65, setting up another warm day later today with a mix of sun and clouds. A few spots may end up with a late day or early evening thunderstorm with a high of 86, then just some patchy clouds for Wednesday night with a low of 62, followed by a much cooler day on Thursday. Sun gives way to clouds with breezy conditions. Watch for a shower or two into the evening with a high just 69, then cloudy Friday with a couple of showers, perhaps as early as the afternoon, more likely at night with a high of 65, then showers for Saturday, high 61. I'm AccuWeather meteorologist LaTroy Thornton, WBZ, Boston's News Radio.
12: It's been feeling a whole lot more like summer these days. WBZ's Drew Mulholland tells us to get ready for more. This year will feature the longest span between Memorial Day and Labor Day, checking in at 106 days, which makes this the longest unofficial summer possible. It happens periodically, and we won't see this span between the benchmark holidays again until 2037. The shortest possible calendar summer is 99 days. Thought you'd like to know that. Either way, between the long weekends, we'll eat an estimated 7 billion hot dogs, which translates to about 820 dogs every single second.
13: If you were a hot dog and you were starving, would you eat yourself?
14: What?
13: I know I would. First, I'd smother myself with brown mustard and relish. I'd be so delicious.
14: Outstanding. Most of the hot dogs will be eaten on the 4th of July alone. Drew Mahalan, WBZ, Boston's News Radio.
12: If you were watching the Sox this past weekend, you may have caught an unusual message in a political ad.
15: I'm Graham Plattner, and I approve this message because I miss Mookie Betts.
12: Graham Plattner is running for Senate in Maine, and he aired an ad during last Friday's game criticizing private equity, blaming it for ruining the Red Sox and housing in Maine. The ad wasn't on air long, however, as it was eventually pulled by Nest.

0: violating intellectual property. Plattner posted on X, criticizing the network for pulling the ad, noting that the Red Sox blew a 4-0 lead after it was pulled. Feeling anxious? Well, WBZ's Matt Shearer tells us there's an app for that.
1: Researchers at McLean Hospital in Belmont developed new technology to help people manage anxiety through short, game-like exercises. The HabitWorks app, available this fall, targets negative thinking by asking users to choose more balanced interpretations of everyday situations. Officials say the goal is to create long-term changes in thinking patterns, not just temporary stress relief. Researchers tested the app with patients and users nationwide, designing scenarios based on common anxiety triggers and real feedback. HabitWorks is not meant to replace therapy, but can provide an accessible self-help tool that people can use in under 5 minutes, just a few times a week. Matt Shearer, WBZ, Boston's News Radio.
0: BTS is teaming up with Oreo in a brand new flavor, but it won't be around for long. The BTS cookies have purple wafers, which is the band's signature color. The cream center will taste like Hoto, a brown sugar-stuffed Korean pancake. The Oreos will be on sale June 1st online, and you'll find them in certain stores on June 8th. Coming up, the latest news, traffic, and weather. I'm Kyle Bray, WBZ, Boston's News Radio.
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5: Welcome, this is Now Streaming with Jordan.
6: Both these chestnut men were provided with a fingerprint, which is identical
7: to Christina Hartung's.
8: Christina Hartung's? Christina Hartung is dead.
7: Then it could mean that Christina, she could be alive.
5: Here's one I missed when it came out a few years ago, but I had to watch with the 2026 release of Season 2. I'm talking about The Chestnut Man, a Nordic thriller with two Copenhagen detectives chasing a serial killer. Based on the best-selling novel by Søren Sveastrup, what links the murders together is a tiny figurine made out of chestnuts found near the bodies, hence the title The Chestnut Man. It's a 6-episode series, a solid mystery that'll keep you guessing right to the end, and fine performances by the Swedish actors, male and female, playing the brilliant detective team. And I must say that the overdub is not clunky and handled well. For mysteries, I wouldn't miss this one. The Chestnut Man on Netflix. And that's Now Streaming with Jordan, WBZ, Boston's News Radio.
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10: From ABC News, I'm Dave Packer. 9 employees remain unaccounted for following the rupture of a chemical tank at a paper mill in Washington State. The recovery effort complex. Cowlitz Fire and Rescue Chief Scott Goldstein.
11: The tank remains unstable, creating a dangerous situation for our personnel, which has created our additional planning. Crews are actively assessing the structural integrity of that tank and working on plans to stabilize that tank before additional recovery operations can safely proceed.
10: One death is confirmed. Meanwhile, in California, all evacuation orders related to the Orange County tank rupture have been lifted. In Texas, Attorney General Ken Paxton projected to have defeated incumbent Senator John Cornyn in today's primary runoff. Paxton tonight.
12: We just sent a Texas-sized message to Washington.
10: Yeah! Senator Cornyn conceding.
13: I've said throughout this race that I trust the voters of Texas. and they've made their decision.

0: and I must respect it.
1: Paxton will move on to face Democratic State Representative James Tallarico in November. President Trump's push to reshape congressional districts ahead of the midterms, suffering setbacks in two states. In South Carolina, the state Senate rejecting a new map, and in Alabama, it was a three-judge panel that blocked a map that would be favorable to Republicans. U.S. Southern Command says another U.S. airstrike targeting an alleged drug-smuggling boat in the eastern Pacific has killed one on board and left two survivors. More details from NASA on the $20 billion plan for a permanent human presence on the moon. NASA Deputy Associate Administrator Dr. Lori Glaze.
2: With Moonbase, Artemis astronauts will stay longer, explore farther, and conduct the kinds of science that advances exploration itself.
1: The base is to be built in three phases over 7 years, says NASA. 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
3: This is WBZ News Radio. I'm Kyle Bray. A man accused of killing his wife in their Winthrop home is ordered held on $100,000 bail after a court appearance yesterday. 58-year-old Sean Brewer is charged with manslaughter in the death of 47-year-old Jacqueline Berry. She was shot Monday morning in what he described as a freak accident. Prosecutors in Boston Municipal Court say Brewer told police he found a jacket with a gun in the pocket in his wife's bedroom, items that did not belong to him. He claims he'd taken the gun out to ask her about it when it went off spontaneously. He's pleading not guilty and is due back in court in 3 weeks. The victim's sister in a statement says Jackie was sweet, loyal, loving, and kind, and that the world is a little less bright today because she's gone. New numbers show the unemployment rate in Massachusetts held at 4.7% last month. That's almost half a percentage point higher than the national rate, and a half percent up from where the Bay State was at the start of last year. State officials are touting strong job growth, with Bay State businesses adding some 8,500 jobs last month.
4: 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All-wheel drive. Traffic on the threes.
5: It is 3:03. And looking downtown, 93. Moving just under the speed limit southbound with two right lanes taken from the lower deck down through the O'Neill Tunnel. Watch for a double right northbound through the O'Neill Tunnel. It's a left lane closure outbound on the Tobin that slows you down. Even slower moving on the Pike with only one lane open. Westbound Mass Ave to Cambridge Street, eastbound Market Street through the Prudential Tunnel. And along the Charles, a long road closure begins eastbound North Harvard Street on Soldiers Field Road onto Sturrow Drive East, ending at the Copley Tunnel. 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Cloudy, 70 degrees, Steve Perez, WBZ traffic on the threes.
4: Here's the four-day WBZ AccuWeather forecast.
6: The early morning brings some clouds and a low of 65 for Boston, with the usual cool spots ending up in the upper 50s instead, leading to a rather warm rest of today with a mix of sun and clouds, perhaps a late day or early evening thunderstorm for some, but many simply stay dry with a high of 86, followed by some clouds again Wednesday night and a low of 62, with a much cooler Thursday in store. Sun gives way to clouds with a shower or two around into the evening and a high of just 69, then a couple showers possible Friday, but more likely at night, high 65, with shower Saturday, high 61. I'm AccuWeather meteorologist LaTroy Thornton, WBZ, Boston's News Radio.
3: Uber and Lyft drivers in Massachusetts celebrated a big win at the State House yesterday as they became the first rideshare drivers in the nation to unionize. WBZ's Mike Macklin was there.
7: Union! 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Union!
8: Uber and Lyft drivers noisily proclaimed victory on the front steps of the State House. 70,000 strong, they are the first union of rideshare drivers to be certified in the nation.
9: We organized. We showed up. We changed what needed to be changed, and all together, we made this happen.
8: Union organizer Alfred Potter hailed the vote. Governor Maura Healey showed up to celebrate the union victory.
10: This changes the game. It changes the game for rideshare workers across this country. So I'm here to say congratulations, and it's when you stand up and claim your right at the table. Great things happen.
8: The drivers' union will now seek to negotiate the first ever collective bargaining agreement in the rideshare industry. At the State House, Mike Macklin, WBZ, Boston's News Radio.
3: A pair of doctors in Worcester County are charged with allegedly illegally prescribing drugs and defrauding Medicaid. The state AG's office says doctors Jeffrey Jones and James Wilson have been indicted by a grand jury for allegedly prescribing cocktails of controlled substances, including opiates, stimulants,

0: and benzos without a legitimate medical purpose. The pair are also accused of prescribing controlled substances to patients with a known history of addiction, some with past overdoses. The AG's office says federal authorities pulled the doctor's abilities to prescribe controlled substances earlier this month. NASA is turning its sights on the moon. WBZ's Brooke McCarthy explains.
1: NASA says it plans to return to the moon and stay this time.
2: As we return, build the base, and never give up the moon again.
1: At a press conference, NASA Administrator Jarek Isaacman laid out the space agency's plans to build a permanent moon base, where they can learn more about the lunar surface and eventually launch missions from there further into space.
2: What we are embarking upon is extremely challenging, and we know so little from what is a combined 80 hours of lunar astronaut EVA time across the Apollo missions.
1: Isaacman says a permanent base will be built in stages involving an unmanned spacecraft delivering supplies.
2: The Blue Origin Mark I Endurance lander will deliver multiple payloads to the Shackleton Connecting Ridge, a strategic area of the lunar South Pole.
1: NASA hopes to launch before the end of the year and inspire the next generation of explorers along the way. Brooke McCarthy, WBZ Boston's News Radio.
0: We're just a few weeks away from kickoff in the 2026 World Cup, and now we know which 26 players will be suiting up for the U.S. men's team. New England Revolution goalkeeper Matt Turner made the squad, along with Arlington native and FC Cincinnati defender Miles Robinson. Harvard alum Matt Freese made the squad as well. The first World Cup game in Foxborough is just 17 days away as Haiti takes on Scotland at Boston Stadium, which is, of course, just Gillette.
3: Any fan of 80s sci-fi films can tell you that plutonium is powerful stuff. And now the U.S. government wants to put its supply to a different use than its original intention. The Energy Department is planning to distribute plutonium left over from Cold War-era weapons to commercial nuclear energy developers. Oklo, Inc. and four closely held companies have been selected for negotiations to participate in the program to supply almost 20 metric tons of weapons-grade plutonium that can be converted into reactor fuel. European aircraft maker Airbus is looking at becoming a Canadian aircraft maker also. It's considering a plan to build helicopters in Canada for global export if it wins upcoming government contracts. Airbus is trying to score three major helicopter projects in Canada, including for the Canadian Armed Forces, the Canadian Coast Guard, and the Royal Canadian Mounted Police. Airbus currently sells its helicopters to 170 countries around the world. Andrew O'Day, Bloomberg Business on WBZ, Boston's News Radio.
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0: Red Sox are now 0-21 in games where they trail by three runs or more as they fell to the Braves 7-6 last night. The Sox started a ninth-inning rally that fell short for the third time in their last four games. Interim manager Chad Tracy was asked about the team fighting back but not finishing the job.
16: You don't want to be in that position. You love to see the group fight and put themselves in position again to not only tie the game but win the game. You want to see that. That's awesome. But, you know, we want to put ourselves in some positions to be in the lead like they are and use our back-end guys. But certainly they're not rolling over.
0: Jaron Duran, Sadon Rafaela, and Isaiah Kiner-Falefa all homered in the loss. Connelly Early starts for the Sox tonight. First pitch is set for 6:45. 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
14: 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Traffic on the threes.
17: It is 3:13, and we're looking north to town with 128 north of Route 2, then at Route 3. And then at Walnut Street, we have road work with no delays. And then southbound, a minor delay between 93 and Route 38. 495, work crew southbound at Route 28 in Andover. Northbound 213 in Methuen, minor work crew delays. Route 3 South has overnight paving that has you reducing speed between Route 113 in Tingsboro and Drum Hill. 93 still down two lanes southbound at Montvale Ave, slowing you down just a bit. 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
14: Here's the four-day WBZ AccuWeather forecast.
18: The early morning hours of this Wednesday look to be partly cloudy with a low of 65, with plenty of warmth in store later today and a mix of sun and clouds. There may be a late day or early evening thunderstorm for some with a high of 86, but will dry out for the rest of Wednesday night with a low of 62, followed by sun giving way to clouds once again on Thursday. It's a cooler day, though, with a shower or two around into the evening hours after a high of just 69. Then cloudy for Friday with a couple of showers, especially at night, the high 65, with showers more likely for Saturday, high 61. I'm AccuWeather meteorologist LaTroy Thornton, WBZ, Boston's News Radio.
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0: Good morning, I'm Kyle Bray. Thank you for joining us, and here's what's happening. The wake for fallen Boston firefighter Robert Kilduff Jr. will be held Sunday in West Roxbury. The man known as BK died Saturday while fighting a fire in Dorchester. WBZ-TV's Christina Rex has more from his firehouse.
19: An incredible firefighter, a true friend, and above all else, a dedicated family man. He truly lived for his family.
20: The irony for his grieving fire family, BK was the guy who connected everyone, who planned the funerals, and who called in support from across the country. His handwriting is still on the whiteboard, telling coworkers to see BK, to buy a t-shirt, to support another firefighter who died earlier this year.
19: When this has happened in the past to other people, Bobby Kilduff was the first person to show up and the first person to make sure that everything went the way that it should. So we owe it to Bobby to honor his legacy and his family.
20: Outside the firehouse, a growing memorial. Messages written on a board from complete strangers, thanking BK for 24 years of service.
0: Kilduff's funeral will be held Monday in the South End. A court date for a Merrimack Valley man accused of killing his girlfriend over the weekend. WBZ's Madison Rogers has the details.
2: 21-year-old Tyler Halley has been ordered held without bail as he pleads not guilty to murder and assault with a dangerous weapon in Lawrence District Court. Prosecutors told the judge they believe he shot his girlfriend during an intimate moment at their home, but this is an active case where many details remain under wraps. Prosecutors say they're still working to identify witnesses and argue releasing information could compromise the investigation, so the judge approved a motion to impound the police report. We do know that early Saturday, a woman, the unidentified girlfriend, was found severely wounded at an apartment on Canal Street in Lawrence, and she was pronounced dead at the hospital. The case is due back in court in less than a month. Madison Rogers, WBZ, Boston's News Radio.
0: A New England state joins the legal battles over social media platforms after scoring a win from the nation's highest court. ABC's Mike DeBusky explains.
21: Vermont is allowed to move ahead with its lawsuit against Meta, which claims the company intentionally designed its platforms to be addictive to young people. Meta had been arguing Vermont doesn't have the jurisdiction, but the Supreme Court is refusing to hear the company's appeal of a lower court's decision. It's the latest in a series of legal battles Meta is fighting over whether it knowingly harms children by including features like the endless scroll on Facebook and beauty filters on Instagram. Mike DeBusky, ABC News.
0: Newton City Council wants to get a better look at how residents use their energy. The Newton Beacon reports the city's Public Facilities Committee brought up the idea at last week's City Council meeting. They say having the data will allow them to find trouble spots and come up with ideas to make energy more affordable. The city's law department pushed back, saying the state has made it clear that energy use data for privately owned single-family homes is overwhelmingly confidential, and that the city doesn't have the authority to release it. That's not the case for rentals, though, which counselors say are often not up to current energy standards, so the council's working on an ordinance requiring those property owners to report that data annually. President Trump says everything checked out perfectly after another visit to Walter Reed Medical Center for what he says was his six-month physical. ABC's Christian Cordero has more.
22: Even though they're calling it a routine annual and dental medical assessments, it is worth noting that this is the president's fourth disclosed medical appointment since his return to office. He's been seen in the time since, right, with bruising on his hand. The White House says it's because of frequent handshaking while using aspirin. And in July, the administration released a letter from the president's physician saying he had a chronic venous insufficiency, which is a really common condition in adults over 70 that can lead to swelling in his legs.
0: The president turns 80 next month. Memorial Day is in the rearview mirror, but that's not the end of tributes to veterans and their families. Dozens of Gold Star families and more were honored at the State House yesterday. WBZ's Mike Macklin was there.
23: The Medal of Liberty and Medal of Fidelity are two of the highest military honors Massachusetts awards to the survivors of fallen service members and veterans. They recognize the service and loss, not just of those killed in action, but also those who died as the result of invisible wounds of service-related illnesses. Massachusetts National Guard Commander General Gary Keefe.
24: It's important that we don't forget that these folks have made that ultimate sacrifice to defend the notes to the Constitution. We're doing our, not just doing those that have fallen and their families a disservice, we're doing our entire nation a disservice by not honoring them and remembering them. And that's the least we can do.
23: Surviving relatives of 12 service members were on hand to accept the medals in ceremonies at the State House. Mike Macklin, WBZ, Boston's News Radio.
0: A Marlboro Wildlife Center is making way for ducklings as they head to the water. WBZ's Heil Schaffel has more.
25: When they hatch, ducklings follow their mother up to a mile to the nearest body of water. Sometimes human infrastructure, like storm drains, get in the way.
26: Those ducklings, whether it's mallards or the very small wood ducklings, can fall right through.
25: Alyssa Giaquino of Marlboro runs the Giaquino Wildlife Center and is doing a pilot program this year to save some of those ducklings. She's put down temporary pieces of plastic fencing over the storm drains that keeps the baby ducks from falling in. She says they don't have waterproof feathers when they first hatch, so they can drown in the drain or get hypothermia.
26: And it's a very stressful journey on them. They require all of the energy that they need after they hatch.
25: The fencing is zip-tied on before the ducks hatch and taken off after they've left. She's relying on people to call in nest sightings so she can set the grates up. Kyle Schaffel, WBZ, Boston's News Radio.
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6: This is Connoisseur's Corner. Hello there. Jordan with you, along with Matt Robinson of Matt's Meals, MATTS-meals.com, if you want to check them out online. Now, we've talked a lot over the years, because it's such a great place, about Michael's Deli, and they're coming up on another pretty impressive anniversary.
8: Yeah, it's not quite the 50th, but, you know, I mean, when the place is that great and the people behind it are that great, 49 is really something to fet, especially these days where so many restaurants, you know, because of COVID or what have you, have changed hands or changed locations. Truth be told, I really think it's taken off since it moved to Coolidge Corner and got taken over by Steve Peldovich. Steve had actually worked at the Hard Rock, had been in the restaurant industry for years. Adding his Cuban heritage has really spiced things up. It's just such a great place, and he does so much for the community. Every Monday, he gives portions of his proceeds to different charities. He caters for the Bruins and the Celtics, and even works with a former Bruins great, Sean Thornton's charity. His crazy knishes, which are different every week and themed towards what's going on in the world. I mean, you could really go every day and have something different. So while it's called the Corned Beef King, and rightfully so, there's so much more to the menu. They've been open for 49 years in Coolidge, now in Coolidge Corner. Anything I can do to support Steve, because he does so much great with food and so much great for the community. You can check it out at michaelsdelibrookline.com. And here's to at least another 49.
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1: 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Traffic on the threes.
17: At 323, looking west of town. Pike west. A brief work crew delay after 290. Another eastbound on the ramp to 495. And then no trouble passing eastbound work between Route 16 and the supermarket overpass in Newton. Watch for work crews in Worcester. 290 East Hope Ave. 290 West Kelly Square. No delays. On Route 2, we have road work with minor slowdowns eastbound at 495, westbound at 190, both ways in Fitchburg at Princeton Road. 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Cloudy, 70 degrees. Steve Perez, WBZ, traffic on the threes.
1: Here's the four-day WBZ AccuWeather forecast.
18: Expect some clouds around early this morning, but the low only drops to 65, setting up another warm day later today with a mix of sun and clouds. A few spots may end up with a late day or early evening thunderstorm with a high of 86, then just some patchy clouds for Wednesday night with a low of 62, followed by a much cooler day on Thursday. Sun gives way to clouds with breezy conditions. Watch for a shower or two into the evening with a high just 69, then cloudy Friday with a couple of showers, perhaps as early as the afternoon, more likely at night with a high of 65, then showers for Saturday, high 61. I'm AccuWeather meteorologist LaTroy Thornton, WBZ, Boston's News Radio.
0: How did your chest feel getting back from work from the holiday weekend? 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
9: More than just a bad case of the Mondays, a new study out of South Korea finds cardiac arrests are 9% more likely on the first workday after a holiday compared to other weekdays. Researchers claim the risk was especially higher for older adults, people with heart conditions, and after longer holiday breaks. Contributing to the spike, disrupted sleep, stress from returning to work, unhealthy eating, and increased alcohol use. Matt Shearer, WBZ, Boston's News Radio.
0: Busy bees are spelling in the nation's capital at the Scripps National Spelling Bee. WBZ's Jamal Holland has more.
27: The three-day contest goes until Thursday when they will crown a 111th champion. It's very serious business, of course, but you always need some light moments.
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10: And I did not help at all.
27: Very funny there, guy. Nearly 250 contestants will take the stage in all, putting their knowledge to the test. And this year, the Spelling Bee returns to Washington's Constitution Hall after a long detour to Maryland. Drew Mahalan, WBZ, Boston's News Radio.
0: The state is offering some new perks for seniors. Residents ages 60 and older can now get free daily parking at most state parks, beaches, and other spots through MassDCR. You have to be a resident and show valid ID and pay a one-time $10 fee. You can sign up online, but then you'll have to wait to get the pass in the mail. Today at Nantasket Beach, you can sign up in person and get the pass right then and there. The jazz world is mourning the loss of legendary saxophone player Sonny Rollins. ABC's Sherry Preston with more.
11: Sonny Rollins got his first sax at age 7, an alto. He went on to be known for his work on the tenor, like this from his 1956 breakthrough record, Saxophone Colossus. Sonny Rollins loved to play, constantly reinventing and learning as a musician, but then doubting himself when he listened back later. One story is that Rollins, who played on the Rolling Stones' Waiting on a Friend, heard the song in a New York City grocery store after it came out and was wondering who did the sax solo until he realized it was him. Sonny Rollins performed for more than 50 years and died at his home in Woodstock, New York on Monday. Sherry Preston, ABC News.
0: The Puppet Making Workshop, founded by the creator of The Muppets, throws open its doors. Guided tours of Jim Henson's Creature Shop happen on Saturday in Queens, New York. For $150, fans get to take photos and videos with characters from The Muppet Show, Sesame Street, and Fraggle Rock, among other Henson creations. Coming up, the Sandra Birchmore case will likely return to federal court, and the latest on the war in Iran.
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0: Good morning, I'm Kyle Bray. Thank you for joining us, and here's what's happening. Iran vows retaliation after the Pentagon says the U.S. launched self-defense strikes. The U.S. says it targeted Iranian missile launchers and boats around the Strait of Hormuz. Tehran calls it a violation of the ceasefire. ABC's Ian Pinnell with more.
29: We've seen various infractions or violations of the ceasefire, essentially by the U.S. and also by the Iranians. Now, the U.S. is saying that it acted in self-defense. It clearly perceived that there was a threat from the fast boats, from the missile launchers, to U.S. forces in the region, especially U.S. naval forces.
0: Meantime, Congressman and Senate candidate Seth Moulton is slamming President Trump over his handling of the war in Iran.
30: There's absolutely no strategy from this administration whatsoever. And although people are optimistic that he said, oh, we're close to a deal, how many times has he said that?
23: Massachusetts Congressman Seth Moulton on the ever-changing status of negotiations between the United States and Iran as President Trump prepares to hold a cabinet meeting on the war at the White House.
30: He said unconditional surrender. He said that the Iranians are begging for peace. He said that they're going to reopen the strait and curtail their nuclear program. I mean, how many times have we heard all of these things? And every time so far, they've just been lies from the President of the United States.
23: The U.S. and Iran are reported to be working toward a memorandum of understanding, but disputes over language concerning Iran's nuclear program and sanctions are in the way of a deal. Mike Macklin, WBZ. Boston's News Radio.
0: The case against the ex-Stoughton police officer accused of killing Sandra Birchmore has returned to federal court.
2: Matthew Farwell's defense has been dealt another blow after lawyers and prosecutors traded arguments in court. According to the Globe, a Boston federal judge says she's likely to deny a request for a hearing as part of a bid to suppress evidence pushed by the ex-officer's lawyers. They'd wanted to challenge some statements made by law enforcement during the FBI investigation, specifically as they sought permission to search Farwell's iPhone and files in the cloud. It's alleged Farwell killed a pregnant 23-year-old whom he'd groomed as a teenager and staged it to look like a suicide. Sandra Birchmore was found dead in Canton in 2021. The FBI made the arrest in 2024. Farwell is due to face trial this fall. Madison Rogers, WBZ, Boston's News Radio.
0: Democrats score a win in Alabama after a federal panel, including two Trump appointees, unanimously blocked Republicans from using a 2023 congressional map for intentionally discriminating based on race. ABC's Devin Dwyer has more.
3: Even though the Supreme Court a few weeks ago rolled back protections for minority voters under the Voting Rights Act, this court said the Constitution still stands, which is, of course, separate from a law, and they said this map violates the Constitution.
0: Alabama says it will appeal to the Supreme Court.
4: My name is Tom Thornton.
5: And my name is Cindy Thornton. 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
8: It is 3:33. Looking downtown, 93 has northbound work in the O'Neill Tunnel. You're just under the speed limit. A double right lane closure slows you down. And so does another one southbound from the lower deck through the O'Neill Tunnel. It's a left lane closure on the outbound Tobin Bridge that has you reducing speed. On the Pike, it's a slow go with only one lane available. Westbound Mass Ave to Cambridge Street, eastbound Market Street through the Prue Tunnel. Along the Charles Road closure, eastbound starts North Harvard Street, Soldiers Field Road east onto Sturro East, ending at the Copley Tunnel. 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Cloudy, 68 degrees, Steve Perez, WBZ traffic on the threes.
1: Here's the four-day WBZ AccuWeather forecast.
18: The early morning brings some clouds and a low of 65 for Boston, with the usual cool spots ending up in the upper 50s instead, leading to a rather warm rest of today with a mix of sun and clouds, perhaps a late day or early evening thunderstorm for some, but many simply stay dry with a high of 86, followed by some clouds again Wednesday night and a low of 62, with a much cooler Thursday in store. Sun gives way to clouds with a shower or two around into the evening and a high of just 69, then a couple showers possible Friday, but more likely at night, high 65, with shower Saturday, high 61. I'm AccuWeather meteorologist LaTroy Thornton, WBZ, Boston's News Radio.
0: Fans heading to last night's Disability Pride Night game at Fenway got pizza on Lansdowne Street thanks to Best Buddies. WBZ's Jared Brosnan has more.
21: Andre took care of the toppings as a group of Best Buddies served up pizzas at Sal's.
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24: Now you say, here's your slice. 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
9: They were doing like a tryout or an interview, and they didn't even know they were doing awesome back there.
21: Kara Falcone, state director for Massachusetts and Rhode Island, says they're partnering with the local pizza chain to secure more jobs for the Best Buddies.
9: Depending on what Sal's is looking for and what job openings they have at the different locations, we will work to have a Best Buddies participant fill those roles.
21: With Andre's skills chefing up the pies, he could be one of them.
10: Best Buddies is a really great organization. If you get the chance to join it, join it. It's life-changing. It's really amazing. If you get the chance to change your life, do it.
21: From Fenway, I'm Jared Brosnan, WBZ Boston's News Radio.
0: A Celtics star is challenging a popular talking head to a debate as their online feud rages on. WBZ's Amanda Keen has the story.
11: Celtics star Jaylen Brown has openly criticized ESPN's Stephen A. Smith and his assessment of the NBA and its athletes. And Stephen A. has fired back on his show. So Jaylen Brown challenged the pundit to a formal debate.
12: Let's do a live debate in front of a live streamed audience at a mutual location like a Harvard or MIT. And let's talk about it. Mainstream media versus the dumb jock. Let's see who come out on top.
11: This challenge comes from Brown's Twitch account, where he was watching Stephen A's threats and live reacting.
13: Jaylen Brown, be careful what you wish for. You really want me to start reporting on that level? You understand?
12: Be careful.
11: Brown calls on Stephen A. to respond to his offer, saying, you know how to get in touch with my team. Let's set it up. He says he's looking forward to his response. Amanda Keene, WBZ, Boston's News Radio.
0: The family of a toddler who was bitten by a raccoon in Wayland says his injuries are far worse than they thought. This all happened last Friday afternoon when the two-year-old was playing with his nanny at Wayland Town Beach. He was climbing the steps of a jungle gym when the animal suddenly lunged from behind and attacked him. The child was rushed to Newton Wellesley Hospital. Authorities are still trying to find the raccoon. They warn that wild animals are really that wild and unpredictable. Scientists say a four-day work week could help battle obesity. Chris Caraggio explains.
16: Research at the European Congress on Obesity in Istanbul finds countries with more working hours over the course of a year have higher obesity rates. The study shows a reduction of working hours by just 1% will result in a slight decrease in obesity rates. James Reeves with the Four Day Week Foundation tells The Guardian that chopping off that extra day could reduce Britain's obesity levels by giving people the time they need to get rid of bad habits and make healthier choices. I'm Chris Caraggio.
17: Fresh record closing highs today on Wall Street for the Nasdaq and the S&P 500 on rising hopes for a peace deal with Iran, which would reopen the Strait of Hormuz. Now, already, Iran has fully restored internet connectivity after an 88-day-long blackout, and at least two non-Iranian commercial supertankers have already made it through the Strait of Hormuz in just the past 24 hours. The Dow, down today, was lower by 118 points, but the Nasdaq shot up 312, a nearly 1.25% gain. The S&P was up 46 points, 0.3% higher, and oil closed just a little lower, under $94 a barrel. Now, despite an upcoming ban on Chinese auto technology that's scheduled to go into effect next year, that's over national security concerns, the Trump administration is preparing a carve-out to allow Volvo, the Swedish car maker, majority owned by a Chinese firm, to continue operating here in the U.S. with that Chinese technology. I'm Tom Busby, Bloomberg Business on WBZ, Boston's News Radio.
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26: Hello and welcome to the WBZ Book Club. This is Jordan Rich. I recently interviewed Jennifer Kaufman on my podcast, On Mic with Jordan Rich. She's the author of Grandparenting on the Spectrum, A Journey from Both Sides of the Desk. She says when her 7-year-old grandson was diagnosed with autism, she found herself searching for resources specifically for grandparents, grandparents like her. Now, you should know that Jennifer Kaufman is also a school principal, a school dedicated to helping kids with autism. In her book and workshops, she offers ideas for creating sensory-friendly activities and many strategies that have helped her navigate her specific grandparenting journey. She also helps first responders and police deal more confidently when engaging with people who have autism. Once again, the book is entitled Grandparenting on the Spectrum, A Journey from Both Sides of the Desk. The author is Jennifer Kaufman, and her website, a terrific resource, is jenniferkaufmanspeaks.com. And that's the book club, WBZ, Boston's News Radio.
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0: The Red Sox lost to the Braves 7-6 to open a 3-game series after a 9th-inning rally fell just short. Jared Duran and Seidhan Rafaela opened the game with back-to-back homers. The Sox host the Braves tomorrow with Connelly early on the mound. The U.S. men's national team roster for the World Cup is set, including some local names. Revs goalie Matt Turner made his second World Cup roster. Arlington native Miles Robinson and Harvard alum Matt Freese also made the team as well. U.S. head coach Mauricio Pochettino says he hopes to feel the team the nation can be proud of.
20: We need to be a team that in every single moment of the game, being aggressive and very passionate about the game.
0: The first World Cup game in Foxborough is just 17 days away. Kyle Bray, WBZ, Boston's News Radio.
1: 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Traffic on the threes.
8: It's 3:43. We'll start south of town on the southbound expressway, where there is no longer a double right lane closure before Neponset Circle. You're moving freely north and southbound. 93 north, between 95 and Canton and Route 24, a work crew still there, but not for long. Watch for road work on Route 3, no delays. Northbound Route 14, then at Derby Street, and then at Bergen Parkway. 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For victims of drunk and drug driving, your grief is unique, but you're not alone. 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Steve Perez, WBZ traffic on the threes.
1: Here's the four-day WBZ AccuWeather forecast.
18: The early morning hours of this Wednesday look to be partly cloudy with a low of 65, with plenty of warmth in store later today and a mix of sun and clouds. There may be a late day or early evening thunderstorm for some with a high of 86, but will dry out for the rest of Wednesday night with a low of 62, followed by sun giving way to clouds once again on Thursday. It's a cooler day, though, with a shower or two around into the evening hours after a high of just 69. Then cloudy for Friday with a couple of showers, especially at night, the high 65, with showers more likely for Saturday, high 61. I'm AccuWeather meteorologist LaTroy Thornton, WBZ, Boston's News Radio.

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1: Good morning, I'm Kyle Bray. Thank you for joining us, and here's what's happening. A Winthrop man breaks down in tears in court as he's arraigned on charges of killing his wife. His attorney insists that Sunday's shooting was an accident, saying the recently married couple was a happy one. More from WBZ TV's Louisa Moeller.
2: Audible sobs came from the holding area of an East Boston courtroom. And moments earlier, 58-year-old Sean Brewer had his head tucked in his arm, masking tears as he stood accused of manslaughter in the shooting and killing of his wife.
3: I hear screaming.
2: Police say it happened early Sunday morning at the couple's Winthrop apartment. A call came in for a disturbance, and when first responders arrived, Brewer allegedly told police that he found clothing and a gun in his room that he didn't recognize.
4: He indicated he took the firearm out. He indicated he didn't touch the trigger, and the firearm just spontaneously went off.
2: 47-year-old Jacqueline Berry was found on her bed. Dispatch audio stating she told police she was accidentally shot before she died.
1: Brewer is charged with manslaughter. His bail in a separate case has been revoked. Officials in Maine are out with new information as they wrap up their investigation into a deadly lumber mill fire. WBZ's Brooke McCarthy explains.
5: The Maine Fire Marshal's Office says investigators have determined the fire and explosion at Robbins Lumber in Searsmont, Maine earlier this month was accidental. Officials say the fire started in an unloading mechanism at the base of a silo at the lumber mill. However, before it could be put out, it ignited particles suspended in the air that caused an explosion that lifted the silo from its base. This led to a massive fire that spread to other structures at the complex and caused extensive damage. The fire marshal's office says the fire suppression system didn't activate because the temperatures weren't hot enough. First responders from around the region responded to the blaze, which killed Morrill firefighter Andrew Cross and injured a dozen others. Brooke McCarthy, WBZ Boston's News Radio.
1: Friends, families, neighbors, and people all over the state are mourning the death of local civil rights leader Benjamin Swann. During the 1963 March on Washington, Swann walked right alongside another civil rights icon, Dr. Martin Luther King Jr. He also led the Greater Springfield branch of the NAACP before entering public office and representing the 11th Hampton District on Beacon Hill for more than 20 years. Swann was 92 years old. The Trump administration is looking to create government-wide non-disclosure agreements to prevent leaks. Critics, however, are calling it another attempt to crack down on dissent within the government. ABC's Peter Haralambos has more.
6: The office that effectively serves as the Human Resources Department for the federal government released a draft version of the non-disclosure agreement, which would make it easier to terminate or pursue civil and criminal penalties against government employees who release non-public information. The Trump administration says standardizing the form across the government is necessary after alleged leaks of information about military actions and immigration enforcement. However, the largest union of federal employees argues the form is another attempt to purge nonpartisan career employees and replace them with loyalists. Peter Haralambos, ABC News.
1: The trial for former FBI Director James Comey for allegedly threatening the president has been delayed to October. Jim Roop has more.
7: Federal prosecutors argue the image Comey posted on social media showing seashells arranged on a beach to read 8647 was a serious expression of an intent to harm the president. Comey deleted the post and says it didn't occur to him that it would be interpreted as violent. The former FBI director plans to file multiple motions to dismiss the charges. If those motions are denied, Comey will be arraigned in North Carolina September 30th, with a trial set to begin October 21st. I'm Jim Roop.
1: Most of the ants we see day-to-day in New England are harmless. Most of them. WBZ's Heil Schaffel explains.
8: After weeks of searching, I found someone who could tell me about a tiny insect stealing all the headlines these days. Professor Jane Waters of Providence College.
9: It is a gentle ant. Like, they'll walk all over you for a long time. They're not going to, like, attack you as soon as they find you.
8: It's called the Asian needle ant, an aggressively invasive and stinging species that's taking over the South and making headlines across the country. Waters is an ant expert who discovered a colony on campus in Rhode Island by putting her first-year biology students to work.
9: I gave them the option that if they found this ant, they could basically not have to take their final exam.
8: She says the risk to homeowners is overblown.
9: I've been stung a whole bunch by needle ants. It's on par with a mosquito bite.
8: And they've only found one colony there, which then died out. But some scientists say the ants should be destroyed wherever they're found in North America. because they tend to take over. Waters says so far, the risk of that happening up here seems low. Kyle Schaffel, WBZ, Boston News Radio.
1: A historic former church in Newton is getting new life as luxury condos. WBZ's James Rojas is in Newtonville with the details.
3: The former Church of the Open Word was first built in 1893, but despite closing its doors in 2020, has continued to hold a special place in locals' hearts.
10: Did think it's like a beautiful building to have, even just in the neighborhood.
11: Such a landmark in Newtonville.
12: That church has been there like my whole entire life. So like just seeing that like possibly like go, it would just be like really difficult.
3: That's why folks have mixed feelings about the news that it will eventually be converted into 6 luxury condos. Behind it, the parish house will be demolished and replaced with a 26-unit residential building.
11: Just really don't think we need more luxury housing. I think affordable housing is like what we need, especially in Newton.
3: There's a growing trend in the greater Boston area of turning closed churches into housing. In Newtonville, James Rojas, WBZ, Boston's News Radio.
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1: If you're hearing this, you live in an area affected by the Asian longhorned beetle, an invasive species that's destroying our trees. But you can help. 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
0: Look up, look down, look around. Look up, look down, look around. In the trees and on the ground, 'cause the ALB must be found.
1: Some signs of the ALB are dime-sized holes on tree trunks, a sawdust-like material called frass, and the beetle itself, with a long black body and white spots.

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6: 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All-wheel drive. Traffic on the threes.
7: It is 3:53 looking downtown 93. You're going to slow down northbound. Two right lanes are taken through the O'Neill Tunnel. Two right lanes are taken southbound, causing a delay between the lower deck and the O'Neill Tunnel. On the outbound Tobin Bridge, reducing speed with the left lane closed. On the Pike down to one lane with delays both ways. Westbound Mass Ave, eastbound. Check that westbound Mass Ave to Cambridge Street, eastbound Market Street through the Prudential Tunnel. And we have a full road closure along the Charles. It starts North Harvard Street eastbound and Soldiers Field Road on to Sturro East, ending at the Copley Tunnel. 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Cloudy, 68 degrees. Steve Perez, WBZ traffic on the threes.
6: Here's the four-day WBZ AccuWeather forecast.
8: Expect some clouds around early this morning, but the low only drops to 65, setting up another warm day later today with a mix of sun and clouds. A few spots may end up with a late day or early evening thunderstorm with a high of 86, then just some patchy clouds for Wednesday night with a low of 62, followed by a much cooler day on Thursday. Sun gives way to clouds with breezy conditions. Watch for a shower or two into the evening with a high just 69, then cloudy Friday with a couple of showers, perhaps as early as the afternoon, more likely at night with a high of 65, then showers for Saturday, high 61. I'm AccuWeather meteorologist LaTroy Thornton, WBZ, Boston's News Radio.
9: It's been feeling a whole lot more like summer these days, and WBZ's Drew Mulholland tells us to get ready for more. This year will feature the longest span between Memorial Day and Labor Day, checking in at 106 days, which makes this the longest unofficial summer possible. It happens periodically, and we won't see this span between the benchmark holidays again until 2037. The shortest possible calendar summer is 99 days. Thought you'd like to know that. Either way, between the long weekends, we'll eat an estimated 7 billion hot dogs, which translates to about 820 dogs every single second.
10: If you were a hot dog and you were starving, would you eat yourself?
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10: I know I would. First, I'd smother myself with brown mustard and relish. I'd be so delicious.
9: Outstanding. Most of the hot dogs will be eaten on the 4th of July alone. Drew Mulholland, WBZ, Boston's News Radio.
11: If you were watching the Sox this past weekend, you may have caught an unusual message in a political ad.
12: I'm Graham Plattner, and I approve this message because I miss Mookie Betts.
11: Graham Plattner is running for Senate in Maine, and he aired an ad during last Friday's game criticizing private equity, blaming it for ruining the Red Sox and housing in Maine. The ad wasn't on air long, however, as it was eventually pulled by Nesson for violating intellectual property. Plattner posted on X criticizing the network for pulling the ad, noting that the Red Sox blew a 4-0 lead after it was pulled. Feeling anxious? Well, WBZ's Matt Shearer tells us there's an app for that.
13: Researchers at McLean Hospital in Belmont developed new technology to help people manage anxiety through short, game-like exercises. The HabitWorks app, available this fall, targets negative thinking by asking users to choose more balanced interpretations of everyday situations. Officials say the goal is to create long-term changes in thinking patterns, not just temporary stress relief.

0: researchers tested the app with patients and users nationwide, designing scenarios based on common anxiety triggers and real feedback. HabitWorks is not meant to replace therapy, but can provide an accessible self-help tool that people can use in under 5 minutes, just a few times a week. Matt Shearer, WBZ, Boston's News Radio.
1: BTS is teaming up with Oreo in a brand new flavor, but it won't be around for long. The BTS cookies have purple wafers, which is the band's signature color. The cream center will taste like Hoto, a brown sugar-stuffed Korean pancake. The Oreos will be on sale June 1st online, and you'll find them in certain stores on June 8th. Coming up, the latest news, traffic, and weather. I'm Kyle Bray, WBZ, Boston's News Radio.
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4: Funny thing about people and the goals they set.
5: Almost everybody has at least one project that they know that if they were to spend time on it, it would make a big difference in their lives. You know, it's something very close to their heart, something really important to them. And somehow, every single day, we manage to get everything done for everybody else and not move forward. And it hurts.
4: Samantha Bennett, author of the book Get It Done, says to some degree this is human nature.
5: I mean, we're tribal animals. You know, we're very attuned to the needs of the group. So we really are inclined to do things for other people before we do things for ourselves. But also, I think we're afraid. I think we get taught that things should be perfect and perfect inside of our mind, maybe even before we even begin. So we start to do a lot of getting ready to get ready, and we make a lot of excuses. And it's funny because it causes so much hurt on the inside and on the outside, but moving forward even a little tiny bit feels so good.
4: If you have that special project that you never quite seem to get to.
5: My favorite tip is 15 minutes a day, every single day, before you check your email, spend 15 minutes a day on those projects that matter most to you. But you make that everyday commitment to yourself, and it is shocking how much you can get done in 15 minutes and how much you can get done in 15 minutes every day for a week, a month, 2 months. It's amazing.
4: I'm Mike Carruthers, and that's something you should know.
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9: From ABC News, I'm Dave Packer. In Washington State, officials Tuesday evening confirming one fatality and 8 employees and 1 firefighter injured, with 9 additional employees unaccounted for following the rupture of a chemical tank at a pulp and paper mill in Longview. Washington Governor Bob Ferguson.
10: On behalf of the people of the state of Washington, I want all those individuals to know that we stand with you. We'll be here to do everything we can to help with the situation, and we'll be here as long as it takes.
9: Officials say the tank needs to be stabilized before recovery operations can proceed, and they'll resume Wednesday morning. In Texas's Republican Senate primary runoff, Attorney General Ken Paxton, endorsed by President Trump, defeating incumbent Senator John Cornyn, telling supporters Tuesday night,
11: President Trump is the leader of our party, and his endorsement in this is the most powerful force in politics.
9: In fact, every one of Trump's endorsed candidates is now projected to win their respective race. The CDC now asking for volunteers.
12: The CDC sending an urgent request to its staff members for help screening Americans returning to the U.S. from Central Africa for any potential signs of Ebola. The internal email obtained by ABC News and sent by acting CDC Director Dr. Jay Bhattacharya asking for volunteers to bolster efforts at airports to check passengers for symptoms like fever.
9: ABC's Faith Abube. Talks to end the war in Iran after negotiators arrived in Qatar. But then, the bombing.
13: Over the weekend, President Trump praising the negotiations, saying the two sides were getting a lot closer to a deal. But then just hours after negotiators arrived in Qatar, the U.S. launching strikes on southern Iran.

0: U.S. officials calling it self-defense, saying they detected alarming activity over the past 24 hours. Iranian boats trying to lay mines near the Strait of Hormuz. Iran's supreme leader vowing retaliation, saying the region will no longer be a shield for American bases.
1: That's ABC's Rachel Scott. 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
2: This is WBZ News Radio. I'm Kyle Bray. A man accused of killing his wife in their Winthrop home is ordered held on $100,000 bail after a court appearance yesterday. 58-year-old Sean Brewer is charged with manslaughter in the death of 47-year-old Jacqueline Berry. She was shot Monday morning in what he described as a freak accident. Prosecutors in Boston Municipal Court say Brewer told police he found a jacket with a gun in the pocket in his wife's bedroom, items that did not belong to him. He claims he'd taken the gun out to ask her about it when it went off spontaneously. He's pleading not guilty and is due back in court in 3 weeks. The victim's sister in a statement says Jackie was sweet, loyal, loving, and kind, and that the world is a little less bright today because she's gone. New numbers show the unemployment rate in Massachusetts held at 4.7% last month. That's almost half a percentage point higher than the national rate, and a half percent up from where the Bay State was at the start of last year. State officials are touting strong job growth, with Bay State businesses adding some 8,500 jobs last month.
3: 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All-wheel drive. Traffic on the threes.
4: It is 4:03, and we're still seeing road work slowing you down downtown. On 93, you're down two right lanes in both directions. Northbound through the O'Neill Tunnel. Southbound, lower deck, over the Zakum, through the O'Neill Tunnel. On the Pike, you're down to just one lane. That slows you down. Westbound Mass Ave to Cambridge Street. Eastbound Market Street through the Prue Tunnel. And we're still seeing a road closure along the Charles, eastbound Soldiers Field Road, North Harvard Street, on to Sturo East, all the way to the Copley Tunnel. 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
3: Here's the four-day WBZ AccuWeather forecast.
5: The early morning brings some clouds and a low of 65 for Boston, with the usual cool spots ending up in the upper 50s instead, leading to a rather warm rest of today with a mix of sun and clouds. Perhaps a late day or early evening thunderstorm for some, but many simply stay dry with a high of 86, followed by some clouds again Wednesday night and a low of 62, with a much cooler Thursday in store. Sun gives way to clouds with a shower or two around into the evening and a high of just 69. Then a couple showers possible Friday, but more likely at night, high 65, with shower Saturday, high 61. I'm AccuWeather meteorologist LaTroy Thornton, WBZ, Boston's News Radio.
2: Uber and Lyft drivers in Massachusetts celebrated a big win at the State House yesterday as they became the first rideshare drivers in the nation to unionize. WBZ's Mike Macklin was there.
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8: Uber and Lyft drivers noisily proclaimed victory on the front steps of the State House. 70,000 strong, they are the first union of rideshare drivers to be certified in the nation.
9: We organized. We showed up. We changed what needed to be changed, and all together, we made this happen.
8: Union organizer Alfred Potter hailed the vote. Governor Maura Healey showed up to celebrate the union victory.
10: This changes the game. It changes the game for rideshare workers across this country. So I'm here to say congratulations, and it's when you stand up and claim your right at the table. Great things happen.
8: The drivers' union will now seek to negotiate the first ever collective bargaining agreement in the rideshare industry. At the State House, Mike Macklin, WBZ, Boston's News Radio.
2: A pair of doctors in Worcester County are charged with allegedly illegally prescribing drugs and defrauding Medicaid. The state AG's office says doctors Jeffrey Jones and James Wilson have been indicted by a grand jury for allegedly prescribing cocktails of controlled substances, including opiates, stimulants, and benzos, without a legitimate medical purpose. The pair are also accused of prescribing controlled substances to patients with a known history of addiction, some with past overdoses. The AG's office says federal authorities pulled the doctors' abilities to prescribe controlled substances earlier this month. NASA is turning its sights on the moon. WBZ's Brooke McCarthy explains.
11: NASA says it plans to return to the moon and stay this time.
12: As we return, build the base,
6: and never give up the moon again.
11: At a press conference, NASA Administrator Jarek Isaacman laid out the space agency's plans to build a permanent moon base, where they can learn more about the lunar surface and eventually launch missions from there further into space.
6: What we are embarking upon is extremely challenging, and we know so little from what is a combined 80 hours of lunar astronaut EVA time across the Apollo missions.
11: Isaacman says a permanent base will be built in stages involving an unmanned spacecraft delivering supplies.
6: The Blue Origin Mark I Endurance lander will deliver multiple payloads to the Shackleton Connecting Ridge, a strategic area of the lunar South Pole.
11: NASA hopes to launch before the end of the year and inspire the next generation of explorers along the way. Brooke McCarthy, WBZ Boston's News Radio.
2: We're just a few weeks away from kickoff in the 2026 World Cup, and now we know which 26 players will be suiting up for the U.S. men's team. New England Revolution goalkeeper Matt Turner made the squad, along with Arlington native and FC Cincinnati defender Miles Robinson. Harvard alum Matt Freese made the squad as well. The first World Cup game in Foxborough is just 17 days away as Haiti takes on Scotland at Boston Stadium, which is, of course, just Gillette.
7: We'll see if tech stocks can keep the gains going the day after the NASDAQ and S&P 500 reach new record highs, fed by stock in Micron Technology's 19% rally, which puts the semiconductor giant in the $1 trillion club. An analyst with UBS is predicting Micron's market value will more than double over the next 12 months, surpassing the likes of such giants as Tesla and Warren Buffett's Berkshire Hathaway, fed by blistering demand for microchips to power AI data centers. Moving the market along with tech have been prospects for a deal between the U.S. and Iran to end the war, and more immediately for the global supply chain and reopening of the Strait of Hormuz. It's leading some traders to bet that the trickle of tankers moving through the strait this week without the military assistance of the U.S. may be signaling hope for more safe passage and provide more than just symbolic relief to the world's tight energy supply. Andrew O'Day, Bloomberg Business on WBZ, Boston's News Radio.
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2: Isaiah Kiner-Falefa did his best to put the team on his back last night for the Sox as he slugged a homer and had three RBI, but it wasn't enough as the Sox fell 7-6 to the Braves to drop to 22-31 on the year. IKF has been on a bit of a hot streak when he sees the field, hitting .381 with an OPS over 1,000 in his last 15 games. He got candid about his mentality over the last few weeks.
28: Fighting for my career, fighting for my life, scrapping for every at-bat I can get. Just understanding, like, I'm getting older and my playing time has been, you know, cut, like, not even playing at all.
2: Sox face the Braves again tonight at 6:45. Connelly Early will get the ball. 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
24: 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Traffic on the threes.
4: It is 4:13. And we're going to look south of town where there's nothing anyway on the expressway. 93 North, a work crew before Route 24 and Randolph wrapping up. 24 and 95 are fine. Route 3 North at Route 14, there's still a work crew there, another at Derby Street, but they're almost done and there is no delay. 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Cloudy, 68 degrees, Steve Perez, WBZ traffic on the threes.
24: Here's the four-day WBZ AccuWeather forecast.
5: The early morning hours of this Wednesday look to be partly cloudy with a low of 65, with plenty of warmth in store later today and a mix of sun and clouds. There may be a late day or early evening thunderstorm for some with a high of 86, but will dry out for the rest of Wednesday night with a low of 62, followed by sun giving way to clouds once again on Thursday. It's a cooler day, though, with a shower or two around into the evening hours after a high of just 69. Then cloudy for Friday with a couple of showers, especially at night, the high 65, with showers more likely for Saturday, high 61. I'm AccuWeather meteorologist LaTroy Thornton, WBZ, Boston's News Radio.

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1: Good morning, I'm Kyle Bray. Thank you for joining us, and here's what's happening. The wake for fallen Boston firefighter Robert Kilduff Jr. will be held Sunday in West Roxbury. The man known as BK died Saturday while fighting a fire in Dorchester. WBZ-TV's Christina Rex has more from his firehouse.
2: An incredible firefighter, a true friend, and above all else, a dedicated family man. He truly lived for his family.
3: The irony for his grieving fire family, BK was the guy who connected everyone, who planned the funerals, and who called in support from across the country. His handwriting is still on the whiteboard, telling coworkers to see BK to buy a t-shirt to support another firefighter who died earlier this year.
2: When this has happened in the past to other people, Bobby Kilduff was the first person to show up and the first person to make sure that everything went the way that it should. So we owe it to Bobby to honor his legacy and his family.
3: Outside the firehouse, a growing memorial. Messages written on a board from complete strangers, thanking BK for 24 years of service.
1: Kilduff's funeral will be held Monday in the South End. A court date for a Merrimack Valley man accused of killing his girlfriend over the weekend. WBZ's Madison Rogers has the details.
4: 21-year-old Tyler Halley has been ordered held without bail as he pleads not guilty to murder and assault with a dangerous weapon in Lawrence District Court. Prosecutors told the judge they believe he shot his girlfriend during an intimate moment at their home, but this is an active case where many details remain under wraps. Prosecutors say they're still working to identify witnesses and argue releasing information could compromise the investigation, so the judge approved a motion to impound the police report. We do know that early Saturday, a woman, the unidentified girlfriend, was found severely wounded at an apartment on Canal Street in Lawrence, and she was pronounced dead at the hospital. The case is due back in court in less than a month. Madison Rogers, WBZ, Boston's News Radio.
1: A New England state joins the legal battles over social media platforms after scoring a win from the nation's highest court. ABC's Mike DeBusky explains.
5: Vermont is allowed to move ahead with its lawsuit against Meta, which claims the company intentionally designed its platforms to be addictive to young people. Meta had been arguing Vermont doesn't have the jurisdiction, but the Supreme Court is refusing to hear the company's appeal of a lower court's decision. It's the latest in a series of legal battles Meta is fighting over whether it knowingly harms children by including features like the endless scroll on Facebook and beauty filters on Instagram. Mike DeBusky, ABC News.
1: Newton City Council wants to get a better look at how residents use their energy. The Newton Beacon reports the city's Public Facilities Committee brought up the idea at last week's city council meeting. They say having the data will allow them to find trouble spots and come up with ideas to make energy more affordable. The city's law department pushed back, saying the state has made it clear that energy use data for privately owned single-family homes is overwhelmingly confidential and that the city doesn't have the authority to release it. That's not the case for rentals, though, which counselors say are often not up to current energy standards, so the council's working on an ordinance requiring those property owners to report that data annually. President Trump says everything checked out perfectly after another visit to Walter Reed Medical Center for what he says was a six-month physical. ABC's Christian Cordero has more.
6: Even though they're calling it a routine annual and dental medical assessments, it is worth noting that this is the president's fourth disclosed medical appointment since his return to office. He's been seen in the time since, right, with bruising on his hand. The White House says it's because of frequent handshaking while using aspirin. And in July, the administration released a letter from the president's physician saying he had a chronic venous insufficiency, which is a really common condition in adults over 70 that can lead to swelling in his legs.
1: The president turns 80 next month. Memorial Day is in the rearview mirror, but that's not the end of tributes to veterans and their families. Dozens of Gold Star families and more were honored at the State House yesterday. WBZ's Mike Macklin was there.
7: The Medal of Liberty and Medal of Fidelity are two of the highest military honors Massachusetts awards to the survivors of fallen service members and veterans. They recognize the service and loss, not just of those killed in action, but also those who died as the result of invisible wounds of service-related illnesses. Massachusetts National Guard Commander General Gary Keefe.
8: It's important that we don't forget that these folks have made that ultimate sacrifice to defend an oath to the Constitution. And we're doing our, not just doing those that have fallen and their families a disservice, we're doing our entire nation a disservice by not honoring them and remembering them. And that's the least we can do.
7: Surviving relatives of 12 service members were on hand to accept the medals in ceremonies at the State House. Mike Macklin, WBZ, Boston's News Radio.
1: A Marlboro Wildlife Center is making way for ducklings as they head to the water. WBZ's Heil Schaffel has more.
9: When they hatch, ducklings follow their mother up to a mile to the nearest body of water. Sometimes human infrastructure, like storm drains, get in the way.
10: Those ducklings, whether it's mallards or the very small wood ducklings, can fall right through.
9: Alyssa Giaquino of Marlboro runs the Giaquino Wildlife Center and is doing a pilot program this year to save some of those ducklings. She's put down temporary pieces of plastic fencing over the storm drains that keeps the baby ducks from falling in. She says they don't have waterproof feathers when they first hatch, so they can drown in the drain or get hypothermia.
10: And it's a very stressful journey on them. They require all of the energy that they need after they hatch.
9: The fencing is zip-tied on before the ducks hatch and taken off after they've left. She's relying on people to call in nest sightings so she can set the grates up. Kyle Schaffel, WBZ, Boston's News Radio.
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0: 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Traffic on the threes.
17: It is 4:23, and happening right now north of the city, 128 north, work crews by Route 2 and Route 3 wrapping up. It's a southbound setup between 93 and Route 38. That, too, is about to clear. There are no delays. 495 both ways between War Hill and Route 213. That's all that remains there. Road work in Andover is gone. 93 has one work crew left at southbound Montvale Ave. No delay, and then a brief delay. Route 3 south at Dunstable Road is that overnight paving project also coming to a conclusion for the overnight. This report is sponsored by Mothers Against Drunk Driving. 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Cloudy, 68 degrees, Steve Perez, WBZ traffic on the threes.
0: Here's the four-day WBZ AccuWeather forecast.
18: Expect some clouds around early this morning, but the low only drops to 65, setting up another warm day later today with a mix of sun and clouds. A few spots may end up with a late day or early evening thunderstorm with a high of 86. Then just some patchy clouds for Wednesday night with a low of 62, followed by a much cooler day on Thursday. Sun gives way to clouds with breezy conditions. Watch for a shower or two into the evening with a high just 69. Then cloudy Friday with a couple of showers, perhaps as early as the afternoon, more likely at night with a high of 65. Then showers for Saturday, high 61. I'm AccuWeather meteorologist LaTroy Thornton, WBZ, Boston's News Radio.
1: How did your chest feel getting back from work from the holiday weekend? 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
19: More than just a bad case of the Mondays, a new study out of South Korea finds cardiac arrests are 9% more likely on the first workday after a holiday compared to other weekdays. Researchers claim the risk was especially higher for older adults, people with heart conditions, and after longer holiday breaks. Contributing to the spike, disrupted sleep, stress from returning to work, unhealthy eating, and increased alcohol use. Matt Shearer, WBZ, Boston's News Radio.
1: Busy bees are spelling in the nation's capital at the Scripps National Spelling Bee. WBZ's Jermel Holland has more.
20: The three-day contest goes until Thursday when they will crown a 111th champion. It's very serious business, of course, but you always need some light moments.
21: Now, let's all of us take a deep breath.
22: Yes. And I did not help at all.
20: Very funny there, guy. Nearly 250 contestants will take the stage in all, putting their knowledge to the test. And this year, the Spelling Bee returns to Washington's Constitution Hall after a long detour to Maryland. Drew Mulholland, WBZ, Boston's News Radio.
1: The state is offering some new perks for seniors. Residents ages 60 and older can now get free daily parking at most state parks, beaches, and other spots through MassDCR. You have to be a resident and show valid ID and pay a one-time $10 fee. You can sign up online, but then you'll have to wait to get the pass in the mail. Today at Nantasket Beach, you can sign up in person and get the pass right then and there. The jazz world is mourning the loss of legendary saxophone player Sonny Rollins. ABC's Sherry Preston with more.
23: Sonny Rollins got his first sax at age 7, an alto. He went on to be known for his work on the tenor, like this from his 1956 breakthrough record, Saxophone Colossus. Sonny Rollins loved to play, constantly reinventing and learning as a musician, but then doubting himself when he listened.

0: Jackson back later. One story is that Rollins, who played on the Rolling Stones' Waiting on a Friend, heard the song in a New York City grocery store after it came out and was wondering who did the sax solo until he realized it was him. Sonny Rollins performed for more than 50 years and died at his home in Woodstock, New York on Monday. Sherry Preston, ABC News.
1: The Puppet Making Workshop, founded by the creator of The Muppets, throws open its doors. Guided tours of Jim Henson's Creature Shop happen on Saturday in Queens, New York. For $150, fans get to take photos and videos with characters from The Muppet Show, Sesame Street, and Fraggle Rock, among other Henson creations. Coming up, the Sandra Birchmore case will likely return to federal court, and the latest on the war in Iran.
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1: Good morning, I'm Kyle Bray. Thank you for joining us, and here's what's happening. Iran vows retaliation after the Pentagon says the U.S. launched self-defense strikes. The U.S. says it targeted Iranian missile launchers and boats around the Strait of Hormuz. Tehran calls it a violation of the ceasefire. ABC's Ian Pinnell with more.
15: We've seen various infractions or violations of the ceasefire, essentially by the U.S. and also by the Iranians. Now, the U.S. is saying that it acted in self-defense. It clearly perceived that there was a threat from the fast boats, from the missile launchers, to U.S. forces in the region, especially U.S. naval forces.
1: Meantime, Congressman and Senate candidate Seth Moulton is slamming President Trump over his handling of the war in Iran.
16: There's absolutely no strategy from this administration whatsoever. And although people are optimistic that he said, oh, we're close to a deal, how many times has he said that?
17: Massachusetts Congressman Seth Moulton on the ever-changing status of negotiations between the United States and Iran as President Trump prepares to hold a cabinet meeting on the war at the White House.
16: He said unconditional surrender. He said that the Iranians are begging for peace. He said that they're going to reopen the strait and curtail their nuclear program. I mean, how many times have we heard all of these things? And every time so far, they've just been lies from the President of the United States.
17: The U.S. and Iran are reported to be working toward a memorandum of understanding, but disputes over language concerning Iran's nuclear program and sanctions are in the way of a deal. Mike Macklin, WBZ, Boston's News Radio.
1: The case against the ex-Stoughton police officer accused of killing Sandra Birchmore has returned to federal court.
18: Matthew Farwell's defense has been dealt another blow after lawyers and prosecutors traded arguments in court. According to the Globe, a Boston federal judge says she's likely to deny a request for a hearing as part of a bid to suppress evidence pushed by the ex-officer's lawyers. They'd wanted to challenge some statements made by law enforcement during the FBI investigation, specifically as they sought permission to search Farwell's iPhone and files in the cloud. It's alleged Farwell killed a pregnant 23-year-old whom he'd groomed as a teenager and staged it to look like a suicide. Sandra Birchmore was found dead in Canton in 2021. The FBI made the arrest in 2024. Farwell is due to face trial this fall. Madison Rogers, WBZ, Boston's News Radio.
1: Democrats score a win in Alabama after a federal panel, including two Trump appointees, unanimously blocked Republicans from using a 2023 congressional map for intentionally discriminating based on race. ABC's Devin Dwyer has more.
19: Even though the Supreme Court a few weeks ago rolled back protections for minority voters under the Voting Rights Act, this court said the Constitution still stands, which is, of course, separate from the law, and they said this map violates the Constitution.
1: Alabama says it will appeal to the Supreme Court.
9: 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The Subaru Retailers of New England. All-wheel drive. Traffic on the threes.
20: It is 4:33 and we're looking downtown. We're 93 South. A double right lane closure lower deck through the O'Neill Tunnel. Well, that's cleared. And now we're seeing that the northbound work zone through the O'Neill Tunnel is almost completely cleared as well. Tobin Bridge outbound, there was road work there. There isn't any more. And on the Pike, we're still seeing some delays as road work reopens in both directions between Cambridge Street and the Prudential Tunnel. Lanes opening rapidly. That is almost not a thing anymore. And even more importantly, along the Charles and Eastbound full closure from Soldiers Field Road all the way through to the Copley Tunnel on Storrow Drive, that too has been picked up. All good news downtown. 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Cloudy sky, 68 degrees. Steve Perez, WBZ traffic on the threes.
9: Here's the four-day WBZ AccuWeather forecast.
21: The early morning brings some clouds and a low of 65 for Boston, with the usual cool spots ending up in the upper 50s instead, leading to a rather warm rest of today with a mix of sun and clouds. Perhaps a late day or early evening thunderstorm for some, but many simply stay dry with a high of 86, followed by some clouds again Wednesday night and a low of 62, with a much cooler Thursday in store. Sun gives way to clouds with a shower or two around into the evening and a high of just 69, then a couple showers possible Friday, but more likely at night, high 65, with shower Saturday, high 61. I'm AccuWeather meteorologist LaTroy Thornton, WBZ, Boston's News Radio.
1: Fans heading to last night's Disability Pride Night game at Fenway got pizza on Lansdowne Street thanks to Best Buddies. WBZ's Jared Brosnan has more.
22: Andre took care of the toppings as a group of Best Buddies served up pizzas at Sal's.
23: I liked the pepperoni and green peppers. That was my personal favorite.
24: Now you say, here's your slice. Thank you for coming to Sal's. Guys, you guys absolutely crushed it.
25: They were doing like a tryout or an interview and they didn't even know. They were doing awesome back there.
22: Kara Falcone, state director for Massachusetts and Rhode Island, says they're partnering with the local pizza chain to secure more jobs for the Best Buddies.
25: Depending on what Sal's is looking for and what job openings they have at the different locations, we will work to have a Best Buddies participant fill those roles.
22: With Andre's skills chefing up the pies, he could be one of them.
23: Best Buddies is a really great organization. If you get the chance to join it, join it. It's life-changing. It's really amazing. If you get the chance to change your life, do it.
22: From Fenway, I'm Jared Brosnan, WBZ Boston's News Radio.
1: A Celtic star is challenging a popular talking head to a debate as their online feud rages on. WBZ's Amanda Keene has the story.
0: Celtic star Jaylen Brown has openly criticized ESPN's Stephen A. Smith and his assessment of the NBA and its athletes. And Stephen A. has fired back on his show. So Jaylen Brown challenged the pundit to a formal debate.
26: Let's do a live debate in front of a live streamed audience at a mutual location, like a Harvard or MIT, and let's talk about it. Mainstream media versus the dumb jock. Let's see who come out on top.
18: This challenge comes from Brown's Twitch account, where he was watching Stephen A.'s threats and live reacting.
2: Jaylen Brown, be careful what you wish for. You really want me to start reporting on that level? You understand?
26: Be careful.
18: Brown calls on Stephen A. to respond to his offer, saying, you know how to get in touch with my team. Let's set it up. He says he's looking forward to his response. Amanda Keene, WBZ, Boston's News Radio.
1: The family of a toddler who was bitten by a raccoon in Wayland says his injuries are far worse than they thought. This all happened last Friday afternoon when the two-year-old was playing with his nanny at Wayland Town Beach. He was climbing the steps of a jungle gym when the animal suddenly lunged from behind and attacked him. The child was rushed to Newton Wellesley Hospital. Authorities are still trying to find the raccoon. They warn that wild animals are really that wild and unpredictable. Scientists say a four-day work week could help battle obesity. Chris Caraggio explains.
10: Research at the European Congress on Obesity in Istanbul finds countries with more working hours over the course of a year have higher obesity rates. The study shows a reduction of working hours by just 1% will result in a slight decrease in obesity rates. James Reeves with the Four Day Week Foundation tells The Guardian that chopping off that extra day could reduce Britain's obesity levels by giving people the time they need to get rid of bad habits and make healthier choices. I'm Chris Caraggio.
3: Count Jeff Bezos' Blue Origin a winner in NASA's newest ambitions. The company has won a contract to help deliver robotic landers, rovers, and drones to the moon as part of the government's efforts to jumpstart a lunar base before the end of the decade. Spacecraft built by Firefly Aerospace will transport the first drones. The firm's Lunar Outpost and Astrolab have won contracts to build rovers that can both travel autonomously or piloted across the lunar terrain. Two rare earth companies that cut deals with the Trump administration for U.S. exploration have now turned on each other, fighting over rare earth magnet technology. A lawsuit brought by MP Materials Corp. accuses rival USA Rare Earth of stealing proprietary technology through a former employee. The tech is used for high-performance magnets used in electric vehicles, defense systems, and advanced electronics. The government has poured billions into creating a domestic rare earth supply chain. Andrew O'Day, Bloomberg Business on WBZ, Boston's News Radio.
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1: Red Sox ninth inning rally fell just short as they lost the season opener to the Braves 7-6 last night. Isaiah Kiner-Falefa had a homer and 3 RBI for the Sox in the loss. Connelly early gets the ball for the Sox tonight. The Celtics took home another award on the year as head coach Joe Mazzulla won the NBA's Coach of the Year award after leading a team that many saw as a lottery team to the 2 seed in the East. It's safe to say Mazzulla won't be celebrating this one, though. Earlier in the year, he was asked about being a front runner for the award and had this to say.
12: Don't need it. I think it's a stupid award. They shouldn't have it. And it's more about the players and it's more about the work that the staff puts in. And it's just that simple. I really don't ever want to be asked or talked about it again.
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20: At 4:43, we're looking south of the city where Expressway 24 and 95 are fine. Route 3 northbound work at Derby Street, the last of the work crews on Route 3, none of which were causing a delay. So, hey, what difference does it make, man? Meanwhile, west of the city, Pike East, still seeing a slowdown on the ramp to 495. That work crew's almost done. 290 Route 2, 495, looking good. 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Cloudy, 68 degrees. Steve Perez, WBZ traffic on the threes.
9: Here's the 4-day WBZ AccuWeather forecast.
21: The early morning hours of this Wednesday look to be partly cloudy with a low of 65, with plenty of warmth in store later today and a mix of sun and clouds. There may be a late day or early evening thunderstorm for some with a high of 86, but will dry out for the rest of Wednesday night with a low of 62, followed by sun giving way to clouds once again on Thursday. It's a cooler day, though, with a shower or two around into the evening hours after a high of just 69. Then cloudy for Friday with a couple of showers, especially at night, the high 65, with showers more likely for Saturday, high 61. I'm AccuWeather meteorologist LaTroy Thornton, WBZ, Boston's News Radio.
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1: Good morning, I'm Kyle Bray. Thank you for joining us, and here's what's happening. A Winthrop man breaks down in tears in court as he's arraigned on charges of killing his wife. His attorney insists that Sunday's shooting was an accident, saying the recently married couple was a happy one. More from WBZ-TV's Louisa Moeller.
13: Audible sobs came from the holding area of an East Boston courtroom. And moments earlier, 58-year-old Sean Brewer had his head tucked in his arm, masking tears as he stood accused of manslaughter in the shooting and killing of his wife.
14: I hear screaming.
13: Police say it happened early Sunday morning at the couple's Winthrop apartment. A call came in for a disturbance, and when first responders arrived, Brewer allegedly told police that he found clothing and a gun in his room that he didn't recognize.
15: He indicated he took the firearm out. He indicated he didn't touch the trigger, and the firearm just spontaneously went off.
13: 47-year-old Jacqueline Berry was found on her bed. Dispatch audio stating she told police she was accidentally shot before she died.
1: Brewer is charged with manslaughter. His bail in a separate case has been revoked. Officials in Maine are out with new information as they wrap up their investigation into a deadly lumber mill fire. WBZ's Brooke McCarthy explains.
16: The Maine Fire Marshal's Office says investigators have determined the fire and explosion at Robbins Lumber in Searsmont, Maine earlier this month was accidental. Officials say the fire started in an unloading mechanism at the base of a silo at the lumber mill. However, before could be put out, it ignited particles suspended in the air that caused an explosion that lifted the silo from its base. This led to a massive fire that spread to other structures at the complex and caused extensive damage. The fire marshal's office says the fire suppression system didn't activate because the temperatures weren't hot enough. First responders from around the region responded to the blaze, which killed Morrill firefighter Andrew Cross and injured a dozen others. Brooke McCarthy, WBZ, Boston's News Radio.
1: Friends, families, neighbors, and people all over the state are mourning the death of local civil rights leader Benjamin Swann. During the 1963 March on Washington, Swann walked right alongside another civil rights icon, Dr. Martin Luther King Jr. He also led the Greater Springfield branch of the NAACP before entering public office and representing the 11th Hampton District on Beacon Hill for more than 20 years. Swann was 92 years old. The Trump administration is looking to create government-wide non-disclosure agreements to prevent leaks. Critics, however, are calling it another attempt to crack down on dissent within the government. ABC's Peter Haralambos has more.
14: The office that effectively serves as the Human Resources Department for the federal government released a draft version of the non-disclosure agreement, which would make it easier to terminate or pursue civil and criminal penalties against government employees who release non-public information. The Trump administration says standardizing the form across the government is necessary after alleged leaks of information about military actions and immigration enforcement. However, the largest union of federal employees argues the form is another attempt to purge nonpartisan career employees and replace them with loyalists. Peter Haralambos, ABC News.
1: The trial for former FBI Director James Comey for allegedly threatening the president has been delayed to October. Jim Roop has more.
20: Federal prosecutors argue the image Comey posted on social media showing seashells arranged on a beach to read 8647 was a serious expression of an intent to harm the president. Comey deleted the post and says it didn't occur to him that it would be interpreted as violent. The former FBI director plans to file multiple motions to dismiss the charges. If those motions are denied, Comey will be arraigned in North Carolina September 30th, with a trial set to begin October 21st. I'm Jim Roop.
1: Most of the ants we see day-to-day in New England are harmless. Most of them. WBZ's Heil Schaffel explains.
17: After weeks of searching, I found someone who could tell me about a tiny insect stealing all the headlines these days. Professor Jane Waters of Providence College.
19: It is a gentle ant. Like, they'll walk all over you for a long time. They're not going to, like, attack you as soon as they find you.
17: It's called the Asian needle ant, an aggressively invasive and stinging species that's taking over the South and making headlines across the country. Waters is an ant expert who discovered a colony on campus in Rhode Island by putting her first-year biology students to work.
19: I gave them the option that if they found this ant, they could basically not have to take their final exam.
17: She says the risk to homeowners is overblown.
19: I've been stung a whole bunch by needle ants. It's on par with a mosquito bite.
17: And they've only found one colony there, which then died out. But some scientists say the ants should be destroyed wherever they're found in North America, because they tend to take over. Waters says so far, the risk of that happening up here seems low. Kyle Schaffel, WBZ, Boston's News Radio.
1: A historic former church in Newton is getting new life as luxury condos. WBZ's James Rojas is in Newtonville with the details.
22: The former Church of the Open Word was first built in 1893, but despite closing its doors in 2020, has continued to hold a special place in locals' hearts.
23: Did think it's like a beautiful building to have, even just in the neighborhood.
24: Such a landmark in Newtonville.
25: That church has been there like my whole entire life. So like just seeing that like possibly like go, it would just be like really difficult.
22: That's why folks have mixed feelings about the news that it will eventually be converted into six luxury condos. Behind it, the parish house will be demolished and replaced with a 26-unit residential building.
24: Just really don't think we need more luxury housing. I think affordable housing is like what we need, especially in Newton.
22: There's a growing trend in the greater Boston area of turning closed churches into housing. In Newtonville, James Rojas, WBZ, Boston's News Radio.
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6: Traffic and weather together. 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Traffic on the threes.
10: It is 4:53 and 7 minutes ahead of your morning commute. We're seeing that work crews are finished on 93 North and South. However, we have a 93 southbound sanitation truck stalled in the breakdown lane, but partially in the right lane by exit 18 lever connector, waiting on a tow truck there. It is in the way and might slow you down just as you get by. Just stay to the left. That's my advice to you. And that's why I make the big bucks. You follow my advice. Tobin Bridge, the Pike, the airport tunnels, all looking good. Road work has concluded downtown. South of town, zipping right along on the expressway, 2495 and Route 3, looking good. West of town, Pike East, had work by 495, does not anymore. 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There are thousands of kids waiting over a year and their wait. Sponsor a child with compassion today. Text the word radio to 83393. 67 degrees, cloudy sky, Steve Perez, WBZ traffic on the threes.
6: Here's the four-day WBZ AccuWeather forecast.
21: Expect some clouds around early this morning, but the low only drops to 65, setting up another warm day later today with a mix of sun and clouds. A few spots may end up with a late day or early evening thunderstorm with a high of 86, then just some patchy clouds for Wednesday night with a low of 62, followed by a much cooler day on Thursday. Sun gives way to clouds with breezy conditions. Watch for a shower or two into the evening with a high just 69, then cloudy Friday with a couple of showers, perhaps as early as the afternoon, more likely at night with a high of 65, then showers for Saturday, high 61. I'm AccuWeather meteorologist LaTroy Thornton, WBZ, Boston's News Radio.
18: It's been feeling a whole lot more like summer these days, and WBZ's Drew Mulholland tells us to get ready for more.
26: This year will feature the longest span between Memorial Day and Labor Day, checking in at 106 days, which makes this the longest unofficial summer possible. It happens periodically, and we won't see this span between the benchmark holidays again until 2037. The shortest possible calendar summer is 99 days. Thought you'd like to know that. Either way, between the long weekends, we'll eat an estimated 7 billion hot dogs, which translates to about 820 dogs every single second.
28: If you were a hot dog and you were starving, would you eat yourself?
29: What?
28: I know I would. First, I'd smother myself with brown mustard and relish. I'd be so delicious.
26: Outstanding. Most of the hot dogs will be eaten on the 4th of July alone. Drew Mulholland, WBZ, Boston's News Radio.
1: If you were watching the Sox this past weekend, you may have caught an unusual message in a political ad.
30: I'm Graham Plattner, and I approve this message because I miss Mookie Betts.
1: Graham Plattner is running for Senate in Maine, and he aired an ad during last Friday's game criticizing private equity, blaming it for ruining the Red Sox and housing in Maine. The ad wasn't on air long, however, as it was eventually pulled by Nesson for violating intellectual property. Plattner posted on X criticizing the network for pulling the ad, noting that the Red Sox blew a 4-0 lead after it was pulled. Feeling anxious? Well, WBZ's Matt Shearer tells us there's an app for that.
0: Researchers at McLean Hospital in Belmont developed new technology to help people manage anxiety through short, game-like exercises. The HabitWorks app, available this fall, targets negative thinking by asking users to choose more balanced interpretations of everyday situations. Officials say the goal is to create long-term changes in thinking patterns, not just temporary stress relief. Researchers tested the app with patients and users nationwide, designing scenarios based on common anxiety triggers and real feedback. HabitWorks is not meant to replace therapy, but can provide an accessible self-help tool that people can use in under 5 minutes, just a few times a week. Matt Shearer, WBZ, Boston's News Radio.
1: BTS is teaming up with Oreo in a brand new flavor, but it won't be around for long. The BTS cookies have purple wafers, which is the band's signature color.

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8: 68 degrees, and boy, oh boy, it is one of those picturesque, nearly perfect summer-esque mornings here at 5 o'clock on this Wednesday morning, May 27th, 2026. Hope you're enjoying this sunrise. Thank you so much for joining us. Good morning. I'm Jim McKay, and here is what's happening. Well, summer vibes certainly back in Boston. We are feeling it this morning as we were yesterday, a balmy start. We're already approaching 70 degrees as we enter the middle of this week.
9: Summertime is here.
8: And we should be feeling even warmer than we did yesterday out there. We're nearing 90 degrees, a bit cooler along the coastline. You know the drill. Do have a potential of some thunderstorms popping up later on, and that's going to cool things down as we're going to head back down to 70 degrees tomorrow. But we're really going to be sweltering out there, and we have ourselves just a beautiful morning. Enjoy that sunrise and this beautiful warm weather as we get started here on this Wednesday. Well, at 5:01, planned protests this week outside of Harvard commencement ceremonies with the Graduate Workers Union, and it appears it's getting reaction all the way to the mayor's office in Boston. Boston Mayor Michelle Wu, a Harvard Law School alum, withdrawing her scheduled appearance today at the Harvard Law School commencement ceremony. She was set to be a speaker, and the cancellation was spurred on by the ongoing protests from the Grad Workers Union. Mayor Wu is a graduate of Harvard Law School back in 2012. The law school ceremony takes place one day before the main commencement ceremony tomorrow, where Brookline native and fellow Harvard alum Conan O'Brien is the keynote speaker. Meantime, Mayor Wu continues to fend off criticism from some members of the Boston community upset with budget cuts that will in some cases eliminate funding for some grant programs. There were some 200 people protesting outside of City Hall this week. The city is seeing stagnant tax revenue growth and continues to see increased operational costs. Well, emergency crews quickly responding to a situation in the North End that turned dangerous this week. Falling debris, a partial facade collapse of the building on Salem Street.
4: Street. Investigators saying it may be compromised and there are concerns about the structure's stability. Fire crews and city inspectors responded to secure the area and check the building.

0: building's condition. There were no injuries. We've got one team who's in, vying now for Lord Stanley.
1: Vegas goes back to the Stanley Cup final.
0: Sean McDonough on the call last night on ESPN from Sin City. Las Vegas Golden Knights with a 2-1 win and a clean sweep of the Colorado Avalanche. They advance to the Stanley Cup final as they are awaiting the winner of Montreal and Carolina. NBA, Oklahoma City is now one win away from the NBA Finals as they beat the Spurs last night. The Red Sox lose again, this time to the Braves last night at Fenway, 7-6. Patriots head coach Mike Vrabel set to speak later this morning, shortly after 11 o'clock, holding a press conference on the first day of Patriots OTAs. Well, coming up here in just a few moments, an app to help with your anxiety, and also Congressman Seth Moulton with a few words for the president ahead of an important cabinet meeting on Iran that's set to take place at the White House today. Meantime, we've got sunshine just starting to come up above Boston. What a pretty sky here this morning at 5:03. 67 degrees as we check traffic and weather together, and it's brought to you by the Subaru Retailers of New England. All-wheel drive, traffic on the threes. We say good morning to Lori Grandy. And Lori, these are the mornings I didn't think we'd ever get to a few months ago.
2: I know. It is absolutely gorgeous out there. And these are the mornings you're like, okay, so this is why I get up this early, to be able to see this sky right now.
0: Absolutely.
2: So beautiful out there. And we're in good shape still on the roads. Really nothing doing just yet. 93 southbound, busier at Methuen through Andover, of course. These days, Wednesday's always a very busy day of the week for us, so we'll be expecting that to begin later on this morning. But so far, so good. Route 3 southbound, just more company. Chelmsford down to Burlington, getting onto the upper end of 128 there. Route 1 is looking great through Saugus all the way into Chelsea and getting over the Tobin Bridge. So far, so good getting through the airport tunnels as well, so no need to rush if you're heading that way right now. Eastbound on the Mass Pike, trouble-free Millbury right into Boston. Lori Grandy, WBZ traffic on the threes.
0: All right there, Lori, and we're taking a look now at the four-day WBZ AccuWeather forecast, and really got to enjoy this morning out here as we have a little bit of that sunshine that is just starting right now and a really beautiful looking sky here, a little bit of a pinkish orange tint to some of those clouds out there. We're going to have highs approaching 90 degrees in Boston. It's going to be a very hot one out there. In fact, even a bit warmer than we were yesterday, still feeling a bit cooler with that nice breeze along the coastline. Then we could see some pop-up thunderstorms later on. The cooler air is going to sweep through, a low of 62 degrees for later tonight, and then we're certainly a lot cooler for tomorrow. A high of just 66 in Boston we're looking at least 20-degree temperature swing here. We're going to be pretty on the cooler side on Friday as well, with a few showers around, and then we're going to be on the cooler side as we head off towards the weekend as well. It looks like we're looking at sunshine on Sunday. Saturday, we could see some rain showers. Right now, we're at 67 degrees. Here in Boston, it is 5:05. Feeling anxious? Well, there's an app now for that.
3: 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The HabitWorks app, available this fall, targets negative thinking by asking users to choose more balanced interpretations of everyday situations. Officials say the goal is to create long-term changes in thinking patterns, not just temporary stress relief. 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HabitWorks is not meant to replace therapy, but can provide an accessible self-help tool that people can use in under 5 minutes, just a few times a week. Matt Shearer, WBZ, Boston's News Radio.
0: And at 5:06, the latest U.S. strikes in Iran being classified as self-defense by the U.S. military. Meantime, the Trump administration saying they were in self-defense to prevent Iranians from mining the Strait of Hormuz. ABC News military analyst Mick Mulroy, formerly of the Defense Department, weighing in.
4: The first thing they would have to do is open the Strait of Hormuz. So I don't know why you would still continue to mine it when you would just have to pull those out, locate them, and clear them relatively short order.
0: And the war in Iran set to be the focal point of a cabinet meeting that is taking place later this morning at the White House with President Trump. Also getting some local oppositional reaction to that upcoming meeting with Massachusetts Congressman Seth Moulton.
5: There's absolutely no strategy from this administration whatsoever. And although people are optimistic that he said, oh, we're close to a deal, how many times has he said that?
6: Massachusetts Congressman Seth Moulton on the ever-changing status of negotiations between the United States and Iran as President Trump prepares to hold a cabinet meeting on the war at the White House.
5: He said unconditional surrender. He said that the Iranians are begging for peace. He said that they're going to reopen the strait and curtail their nuclear program. I mean, how many times have we heard all of these things? And every time so far, they've just been lies from the President of the United States.
6: The U.S. and Iran are reported to be working toward a memorandum of understanding, but disputes over language concerning Iran's nuclear program and sanctions are in the way of a deal. Mike Macklin, WBZ, Boston's News Radio.
0: 5:08 Wednesday morning here in Boston. It is time now for business. We head to Bloomberg, and here's Courtney Donahoe.
7: The former chairman of BP says he was fired without warning or explanation and will challenge the energy giant's version of events. Albert Manifold was ousted from BP yesterday after 8 months on the job, citing serious concerns about governance standards, oversight, and conduct. Sources say there have been complaints about aggressive behavior by Manifold toward employees. Meantime, shares in rocket and satellite companies soared yesterday. They've been on the move since SpaceX filed last week for what could be the largest ever initial public offering. That helped the S&P 500 jump 0.6% to finish the day. This morning, stocks are looking at more gains. S&P futures are up 21 points. Dow futures rising 195. And speaking of SpaceX, American Airlines plans to install the company's Starlink satellite internet service across more than 500 of its jets. Airlines have been increasingly turning to Starlink to improve spotty service. I'm Courtney Donahoe, Bloomberg Business on WBZ, Boston's News Radio.
0: Still to come. Not quite there on the calendar just yet, but man, oh man, we're feeling like it this morning and today, climbing into the upper 80s, even hotter than we were yesterday. And what a beautiful sunrise here this morning. Tuesday night was election night in several states. We will run down some of the results for you and also helping some ducklings wade back into the water. That story coming up, 5:09, getting your Wednesday morning started on WBZ News Radio.
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16: Isaiah Kiner-Falefa did his best to put the team on his back last night for the Sox as he slugged a homer and had three RBI, but it wasn't enough as the Sox fell 7-6 to the Braves to drop to 22-31 on the year. IKF has been on a bit of a hot streak when he sees the field, hitting .381 with an OPS over 1,000 in his last 15 games. He got candid about his mentality over the last few weeks.
17: Fighting for my career, fighting for my life. 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Just understanding, like, I'm getting older and my playing time has been, you know, cut, like, not even playing at all.
16: Sox face the Braves again tonight at 6:45. Connelly Early will get the ball. Kyle Bray, WBZ, Boston's News Radio.
0: Right now, seeing a little bit of that beautiful sunshine and a very nice sky here this morning. Just getting started. 67 degrees in Boston. Like a beautiful warm summer day here. We've got traffic and weather together every 10 minutes, and Lori Grandy is here with the Subaru Retailers of New England All-Wheel Drive. Traffic on the threes.
2: Oh my goodness, this is such great news in Lexington. After months-long ramp closures, the ramp has finally reopened. We're talking about the ramp from 95 southbound or 128 southbound, the off-ramp to Route 2A. They had closed that since February. It's reopened this morning. Everybody can use it. You should just go there just to try it out. Again, that's the 95 southbound or 128 southbound off-ramp to Route 2A westbound in Lexington. We have a situation going on in Andover right now. It's a crash in the breakdown lane involving a car and an animal, 93 southbound just before River Road. Again, that is in the breakdown lane. And of course, we always say at this time of the morning is when those deer come running out there. It's always so difficult. Now, traffic continues to move well heading in towards Boston right now. No major problems so far on 93 getting into the city or traveling if you're coming in from the South Shore. 24, 95 are moving well. Route 3 looks good so far, just heavier approaching the expressway. Lori Grandy, WBZ's traffic on the 3.
0: And Lori, just starting to see that sunrise here this morning. Upper 80s we're climbing up to later on. We could see a shower or thunderstorm out there as well. We cool off heading into tomorrow. And then we're going to be cool, really, all the way through the weekend.
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0: And good morning, I'm Jim McKay, and here are the five things you need to know at 5:15. Boston Mayor Michelle Wu will not cross the picket lines to speak to Harvard Law School grads today as the graduate workers' protest over new contract is ongoing. Meantime, the mayor facing her own protest says neighborhood organizers have been outside City Hall this week speaking out against planned upcoming budget cuts. Emergency crews responding to a partial facade collapse in the North End. No injuries, but a messy situation on Salem Street. And President Trump set to meet with his cabinet this morning, shortly after self-defense-based strikes against Iran, the lagging results to reopen the Strait of Hormuz at the top of the table of discussion. Texas Attorney General Ken Paxton winning the Republican nomination for U.S. Senate, easily defeating four-term Senator John Cornyn.
18: Paxton now faces Democrat James Tallarico in November.
19: The most corrupt politician in America just became the Republican nominee for the United States Senate.
18: Paxton calling Tallarico a threat to Texans' safety and security. Their race could determine which party controls the U.S. Senate. One issue on the campaign trail, allegations Tallarico is vegan.
19: And if all they have on me is lying about me being a vegan, I feel pretty good.
18: He insists he enjoys barbecue.
0: ABC's Lionel Moyes reporting it was just last week that President Trump announced his endorsement of Paxton in a race that has divided Republicans. A Republican-drawn Alabama congressional map is blocked by federal judges. A three-judge panel maintained the 2023 map likely discriminates against black voters, saying the recent Supreme Court decision that narrowed the Voting Rights Act does not impact that funding. The ruling means unless the Supreme Court steps in, Alabama will have to use a court-drawn map for this year's midterms, including a second majority black district. Well, the trial for former FBI Director James Comey related to allegedly threatening the president has been delayed until the fall.
20: Federal prosecutors have argued the image Comey posted on social media showing seashells arranged on a beach to read 8647 was a serious expression of intent to harm the president. Comey deleted the post and had said it didn't occur to him that it would be interpreted as violent. The former FBI director plans to file multiple motions to dismiss the charges. If those are denied, Comey will be arraigned in North Carolina on September 30th, with the trial set to begin October 21st. I'm at Mattinson.
0: And at 5:18, nine people are still missing after a large chemical tank ruptures at a paper mill in Washington State. A 900,000-gallon tank holding corrosive chemicals imploded at the Nippon Dynawave Packaging Company, killing at least one person. Longview Fire Department Chief Matt Amos.
21: Emergency responders have confirmed that 10 individuals were transported to area hospitals. Eight were employee injuries. One was a firefighter injury, and we have one fatality.
0: And officials are suspending recovery operations due to the ongoing threat of exposure to corrosive chemicals and the instability of that tank, which still holds some 90,000 gallons of dangerous liquid. Meantime, officials in Maine wrapping up their investigation into that deadly fire at a lumber mill.
22: The Maine Fire Marshal's Office says investigators have determined the fire and explosion at Robbins Lumber in Searsmont, Maine earlier this month was accidental. Officials say the fire started in an unloading mechanism at the base of a silo at the lumber mill. However, before it could be put out, it ignited particles suspended in the air that caused an explosion that lifted the silo from its base. This led to a massive fire that spread to other structures at the complex and caused extensive damage. The fire marshal's office says the fire suppression system didn't activate because the temperatures weren't hot enough. First responders from around the region responded to the blaze, which killed Morrill firefighter Andrew Cross and injured a dozen others. Brooke McCarthy, WBZ Boston's News Radio.
0: 5:20 now. A Peabody man pleads guilty to stealing pandemic relief funds. Federal prosecutors say the man illegally obtained more than $100,000 through a COVID-19 small business loan program using a company that hadn't operated for several years. He could face up to 10 years in prison, and the sentencing is set for September. Meantime, officials in Stoneham trying to reunite a creepy eyeless puppet with its owner after it was turned into police custody. Those on social media weighing in saying the puppet looks cursed, one identifying it as a possible spirit. Halloween animatronic with damaged eyes. Police have not explained how the puppet was found, but are humorously asking the owner or anyone recognizing it from their nightmares to claim it. And I think the police are creeped out by it, too. And a wildlife center in Marlboro makes way for some ducklings as they head off to the water.
23: When they hatch, ducklings follow their mother up to a mile to the nearest body of water. Sometimes human infrastructure, like storm drains, get in the way.
24: Those ducklings, whether it's mallards or the very small wood ducklings, can fall right through.
23: Alyssa Giaquino of Marlboro runs the Giaquino Wildlife Center and is doing a pilot program this year to save some of those ducklings. She's put down temporary pieces of plastic fencing over the storm drains that keeps the baby ducks from falling in. She says they don't have waterproof feathers when they first hatch, so they can drown in the drain or get hypothermia.
24: And it's a very stressful journey on them. They require all of the energy that they need after they hatch.
23: The fencing is zip-tied on before the ducks hatch and taken off after they've left. She's relying on people to call in nest sightings so she can set the grates up. Kyle Schaffel, WBZ, Boston's News Radio.
0: Well, we certainly have ourselves quite a beautiful morning out there. A nice sunrise, just a thin layer of clouds. And coming up here in New England Business on WBZ News Radio, taking a look at some of the funding behind the replacement project for both the Sagamore and Bourne bridges. We are getting you caught up to date with the very latest in the days after the Memorial Day weekend. And we are just getting ready to enjoy a nice summer-like day. Temperatures climbing into the mid-80s. Your traffic is on the way next. I can lift you up. I can show you what you want to see and take you where you want to be.
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0: And starting our morning off right here, 67 degrees right now. It is 5:23 as we're right back to it, checking traffic and weather together every 10 minutes. 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Traffic on the threes. Here's Lori.
2: All right, Jim, we have a crash in the breakdown lane, 93 southbound. It's just before River Road in Andover, so watch out for that. And then after that, it's heavy through Andover, 495 to 133. A little bit slower now through Medford, heading onto the lower deck, but really things are moving pretty well for us so far this morning. Route 3, northbound between the Bergen Parkway and the Braintree Split. That's where we're seeing some heavier volume, and traffic continues to build as well. 93 northbound, Route 37 to the Split. So far, the expressway looks A-OK. Now, we do have some good news for you if you are a person who travels through Lexington or near 128, 95 southbound. The off-ramp to Route 2A westbound has been reopened after the months-long ramp closure was closed since February, so that's open to traffic this morning, so hallelujah. Lori Grandy, WBZ's traffic on the threes.
0: All right there, Lori, and we are looking at a beautiful morning sunrise here, just a little bit of cloud cover out there, the latest on that forecast as we head over to WBZ AccuWeather meteorologist Joe Lundberg.
27: Going to be a warm one today with a mix of sun and clouds. It's going to become breezy, too. We're going to get to 88 this afternoon. By the way, the record is 96, so that's safe for another year. But watch out. As a front moves in late this afternoon, there could be a thunderstorm with it. Behind it, partly to mostly cloudy skies early. Then it clears late tonight, those 57 to 61. Tomorrow, a noticeably cooler day with clouds and sun. And I think there'll be a couple of showers around, too, especially in the afternoon. High only 66 to 70, weighted to the mid-60s near the coast. Friday, some sun followed by clouds, becoming breezy, 68 to 72. A couple of showers are likely Friday night, and Saturday looks to be a mostly cloudy, windy, cool day with some showers and a high just 57 to 61, a little better on Sunday. I'm AccuWeather meteorologist Joe Lundberg, WBZ, Boston's News Radio.
0: And that forecast brought to you by Long Home. At the moment, we're at 67 degrees here. And again, enjoying a very nice morning out there at 526.
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0: And we continue here now with a check on New England business. As the late, great Yogi Berra once said, when you come to a fork in the road, take it. This is deadline day for interested design and construction firms to bid on the massive Cape Cod Bridge replacement project, projected to cost more than $4 billion to replace both the Sagamore and Bourne bridges. Both are more than 90 years old, if all goes according to plan. Sagamore replacement project is first. Construction could begin as soon as the end of next year. Meantime, rising costs are coming for health insurance. Double-digit increases, that is the ask of insurance companies who, on average, are looking to boost premiums close to 13% for 2027, slightly lower than last year's request by not much. According to the Division of Insurance, some 700,000 people in Massachusetts could be affected if cost increases are approved by state regulators. At 527.
7: I'm the king of rock. There ain't none higher.
0: Well, we are counting down the moments here till we climb back into the 80s once again. Right now, we're in the upper 60s as we get going on this Wednesday morning. Coming up in your 5:30 news, where does Massachusetts rank when it comes to some of the best public transit systems in the country? And a whole lot more to get to as well. Beautiful start to this Wednesday. Your 5:30 news next.
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0: 67 degrees. We have a little bit of a sunrise here as we're just getting started on this Wednesday morning, May 27th, 2026. Thank you so much for joining us. I'm Jim McKay, and here's what's happening. Certainly starting off with a very nice morning here. Just such a comfortable morning out there. A little bit of a sunrise, and eventually today we're climbing back into the upper 80s, and we'll be approaching 90 degrees later on this afternoon. Definitely going to see a pop-up thunderstorm here and there. That'll cool things out really the rest of the way this week. Meantime, at 5:31, the tributes are pouring in from around New England to remember the life of Boston firefighter Robert Kilduff Jr., known as Bobby Kilduff, as memorials now sit inside and outside of the firehouse where he served for over 20 years. His funeral is set for Monday at the Cathedral of the Holy Cross, and it's expected that thousands will be in attendance.
1: Bobby Kilduff's memory touches every corner of Rescue 2 in Roxbury.
3: There'll be no replacing Bobby. We'll find a way to try and move on, but he's going to be felt in this firehouse forever.
1: Days after the third-generation firefighter was killed in a fall while fighting a fire, his coworkers choose to be together at work to remember him.
3: You can talk about the good times and the funny times, and that helps you get through tragic times like this.
1: This wall of pictures, the history of Rescue 2, Bobby Kilduff, a.k.a. BK, built. Upstairs, a wall of fallen firefighters, including Kilduff's father, Bobby Built.
0: WBZ-TV's Christina Rex reporting, one of the best railways in the nation. Well, a new list compiling the best of the best when it comes to public transit. Looks like Boston and the MBTA nearing the top of the heap.
4: The MBTA is receiving high praise from Travel and Leisure, helping Boston come in as the third best city to get

0: around with public transportation. Boston-based travel advisor Natalie Kurtzman credits the bus network that reaches parts of the city that trains don't, with the T being one of the easiest ways to move between neighborhoods, especially when you understand how to use it. Washington, D.C. took the top spot, with Champaign-Urbana, Illinois coming in second. New York City, meanwhile, was excluded from this list, as it's already considered the peak of public transportation in the U.S. In Austin, James Rojas, WBZ, Boston's News Radio.
1: Well, rideshare drivers from around the Commonwealth holding a celebratory rally at the State House alongside the governor, celebrating the first ever rideshare drivers union.
2: Uber and Lyft drivers noisily proclaim victory on the front steps of the State House. 70,000 strong, they are the first union of rideshare drivers to be certified in the nation.
3: We changed what needed to be changed, and all together, we made this happen.
2: Union organizer Alfred Potter hailed the vote. Governor Maura Healey showed up to celebrate the union victory.
4: I'm here to say congratulations, and it's when you stand up and claim your right at the table. Great things happen.
2: The drivers' union will now seek to negotiate the first ever collective bargaining agreement in the rideshare industry. At the State House, Mike Macklin, WBZ, Boston's News Radio.
1: Coming up here in just a few moments, a vegetarian staple for nearly two decades, but as of this week, it'll be closing up for good. We'll explain in just a moment, but first, we're back on those roads. Traffic and weather together every 10 minutes. We've got Lori Grandy with the Subaru Retailers of New England All-Wheel Drive. Traffic on the threes.
5: All right. We're just starting to see the beginning of this morning commute start to emerge out there. 93 northbound, Route 3 northbound, heavy through Braintree. Now the expressway. Same deal. A lot of you, especially between Granite Avenue and Southampton Street, it's slower, but it is definitely moving still. 93 southbound, heavy with a crash, actually, just before River Road in Andover. It is in the breakdown lane. After that, it continues slow to 133. Now, downtown, lever connector starting to slow now, getting around that garden curve onto Storrow Drive. So far, the Tobin is okay. Route 1A southbound hangs up right around Bell Circle of Boardman Street. It's not stop and go just yet, just slow-moving traffic to watch out for there. And keep in mind that as of 5 o'clock this morning, they have reopened the ramp in Lexington, 95 southbound to Route 2 westbound. Route 2A westbound, rather. Lori Grandy, WBZ's traffic on the threes.
1: And Lori, as we take a look out there, we've got the clouds. They're winning out at the moment. We had a nice glimmer of that sunrise about a half hour ago. But nevertheless, still a beautiful morning out there temperature-wise. Never going to complain about this here. 67 degrees. Nice, comfortable start. And in Boston right now, just a slight breeze. It's a bit cooler up and down the coastline. But really, just if you love those nice, warm summer days, you're getting one today. Highs up around 88. We're going to be in the 70s along the coast. And a few pop-up thunderstorms are expected later on. That'll cool things off heading into tonight, where we're going to dip down around 60 degrees for our low. And then we're really just going to be cooler here for the rest of the week. For your Thursday tomorrow, highs around 66. We'll see some sunshine in the mix, plenty of clouds then on Friday, a high of 68 with a few showers around as well. That's basically going to be the same deal on Saturday, just a bit cooler. Looks like better chance of some sunshine heading our way on Sunday. Right now, 67 degrees here with some clouds in Boston at 536. Vegetarians around Greater Boston getting some sad news this week. The once very popular local chain, Clover, is abruptly closing its 12 quick-serve restaurants. End of the day tomorrow is its last day of operation after some 17 years in business. Clover CEO saying inflation, higher prices with local farmers, which they source, and other supply chain pressures have simply been too much and they can't keep up. They even tried to find a last-minute buyer after an emergency meeting with employees last week, but they couldn't find one. So after day's end tomorrow, that is it for Clover. Well, the case against the ex-Stoughton police officer accused of killing Sandra Birchmore returning to federal court.
6: Matthew Farwell's defense has been dealt another blow after lawyers and prosecutors traded arguments in court. According to the Globe, a Boston federal judge says she's likely to deny a request for a hearing as part of a bid to suppress evidence pushed by the ex-officer's lawyers. They'd wanted to challenge some statements made by law enforcement during the FBI investigation, specifically as they sought permission to search Farwell's iPhone and files in the cloud. It's alleged Farwell killed a pregnant 23-year-old whom he'd groomed as a teenager and staged it to look like a suicide. Sandra Birchmore was found dead in Canton in 2021. The FBI made the arrest in 2024. Farwell is due to face trial this fall. Madison Rogers, WBZ, Boston's News Radio.
1: 5:37 now, the MBTA announcing the completion of infrastructure improvements on the Red Line. Transit officials saying recent work focused on testing a new digital signal system and improving tracks and power behind it, also making repairs to boost reliability and reduce delays for riders. Coming up on 5:38 here on this Wednesday morning, it is time now for business. We head over to Bloomberg's Courtney Donahoe.
7: Groupon is cutting jobs. The site that finds deals for restaurants, shopping, and events is laying off 400 workers globally. The company says it's looking to rebuild itself as an artificial intelligence native company. Most of these job cuts will happen by the end of the third quarter. Checking on your money, the S&P 500 hit another record high yesterday with chipmakers leading the charge. This morning, investors are tracking continuing developments in the Middle East. S&P futures are up 21 points, Dow futures rising 235. And Exxon and ConocoPhillips are said to be in active negotiations with Venezuela about tapping the country's vast oil reserves. Both companies are worried about what may happen if the political situation changes and are looking for ironclad contracts as they consider re-entering the country. One of the most critical issues is whether the companies can structure their investments in such a way that they don't lose money if they're nationalized in the future.
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1: Still to come. Well, certainly going to be hot out there today, and we're feeling very warm already. Just getting started here on this Wednesday morning on WBZ News Radio. We've got quite a brouhaha brewing with Jaylen Brown and one prominent member of the NBA media, and we've got a full breakdown for you coming up here in just a few moments. But get ready for more summer-esque weather. It's Wednesday morning in Boston.
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2: The Red Sox ninth inning rally fell just short as they lost the season opener to the Braves 7-6 last night. Isaiah Kiner-Falefa had a homer and three RBI for the Sox in the loss. Connelly early gets the ball for the Sox tonight. The Celtics took home another award on the year as head coach Joe Mazzulla won the NBA's Coach of the Year award after leading a team that many saw as a lottery team to the two seed in the East. It's safe to say Mazzulla won't be celebrating this one, though. Earlier in the year, he was asked about being a front runner for the award and had this to say.
3: Don't need it. I think it's a stupid award. They shouldn't have it. And it's more about the players, and it's more about the work that the staff puts in. And it's just that simple. I really don't ever want to be asked or talked about it again.
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4: And right now we are seeing 67 degrees here in Boston. Time to check those roads. We've got traffic and weather every 10 minutes, and it's brought to you by the Subaru Retailers of New England all-wheel drive traffic on the threes. Here's Lori.
5: All right, getting heavy out there. First off, downtown Route 1A southbound, you're already slow going. Bell Circle to Boardman Street. Lever Connector is full already. And we're still dealing with some delays through Andover on 93 southbound. However, the earlier crash we had by River Road, that's cleared. Basically, it's slow between 110 and 133, getting through Methuen into Andover there. But again, that crash is cleared out of the way for us. 24 northbound. Harrison Boulevard is where it starts to hang up there in Avon to 139, and traffic continues to build on 93 northbound at Route 3 northbound through Braintree. Now the expressway getting very heavy there, starting to bunch up right around East Milton Square to Southampton Street. Lori Grandy, WBZ's traffic on the threes.
4: And Lori, just a beautiful morning out there, upper 60s at the moment. A very nice warm start to a very nice warm, sunny, summer-esque afternoon ahead of us as we'll be climbing into the upper 80s. Later on this afternoon, approaching 90 degrees, some showers and thunderstorms rolling in later on, and then eventually a cool off tonight that'll be lasting through the end of the weekend.
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4: And thank you so much for joining us here on this Wednesday morning. I'm Jim McKay. Here are the five things you need to know at 5:45. Tributes pouring in for Robert Kilduff Jr., fallen Boston firefighter who died in a Dorchester triple-decker fire over the weekend. GoFundMe for Kilduff's family getting close now to $50,000. All donations continue to be welcome. Future is bright. One team is in, vying for Lord Stanley. Las Vegas Golden Knights make it a clean sweep of the Avalanche last night. And the MBTA making the top three, a new list ranking some of the top public transit systems in the country. The MBTA coming up third. President Trump saying everything checked out perfectly after another visit to Walter Reed Medical Center for a checkup.
6: Even though they're calling it a routine annual and dental medical assessments, it is worth noting that this is the president's fourth disclosed medical appointment since his return to office. He's been seen in the time since, right, with bruising on his hand. The White House says it's because of frequent handshaking while using aspirin. And in July, the administration released a letter from the president's physician saying he had a chronic venous insufficiency, which is a really common condition in adults over 70 that can lead to swelling in his legs.
4: ABC's Christian Cordero reporting it was the president's fourth publicly disclosed medical exam since returning to office for a second term. A new proposal by the president would require employees at federal agencies to sign non-disclosure agreements. This comes as the administration continues to crack down on leaks to news organizations. The proposal seeks to safeguard non-public confidential or proprietary information. We continue now at 5:47. Well, the CDC is now asking for volunteers to help screen travelers for Ebola as they arrive at airports in the U.S.
7: Health officials warning the outbreak is spreading faster than responders can contain it. One American Aid worker in the region telling us doctors are already stretched thin.
8: Right now, we're working 14, 16-hour days, 6-7 days a week. We're trying to rotate to get breaks.
7: At least 10 African nations bordering the Democratic Republic of the Congo now at an elevated transmission risk.
9: ABC's Faith Abube reporting the virus has so far killed at least 220 people. It's now 5:47. American Airlines is turning to Starlink for its in-flight Wi-Fi. The carrier plans to install the SpaceX internet provider on over 500 of its Airbus planes starting early next year. American began offering complimentary Wi-Fi for its frequent flyers back in January. The announcement comes as SpaceX is preparing to go public next month in what could be the biggest IPO ever. Well, the civil rights leader who helped Martin Luther King Jr. write his I Have a Dream speech has died.
10: Clarence B. Jones was one of the organizers of the 1963 March on Washington, where King delivered his famous speech. Jones was recently the subject of a documentary called The Baddest Speechwriter in the World, which was co-directed by NBA star Stephen Curry. Fellow civil rights activist Al Sharpton called Jones, quote, a brilliant strategist, lawyer, author, and philanthropist, and said many of us owe a great debt to Clarence Jones. Jones died Friday at his home in Cupertino, California. He was 95 years old. I'm Tammy Trujillo.
9: Meantime, we remember a local state rep who also marched with Martin Luther King Jr. during the civil rights movement, Benjamin Swan, who also served as president of the Greater Springfield NAACP, has died. Swan believed leadership had to be compassionate, courageous, rooted in humanity. He was 92 years old. Search is on locally for an invading little critter with a venomous sting.
11: With a special pump, Professor Jane Waters of Providence College sucks a huge ant off the side of the road in Waltham.
12: Wow. Did you hear that?
13: That's crazy.
12: Oh, she's beautiful. This is Campanotus chromaeoides, I think.
11: But these were not the insects we were looking for. The professor is an ant expert looking for Asian needle ants reported in this area. There's been some headlines about the ants, which have a venomous sting and have invaded the south. Waters says the panic, at least for homeowners, is overblown.
12: It is nowhere near a bee sting.
13: Okay.
12: Not even close.
11: She says the ants could do real ecological damage if they do get a foothold here.
12: I mean, this is absolutely why scientists are worried about these ants.
11: But the two colonies she's seen and heard of have basically gone nowhere. Kyle Schaffel, WBZ, Boston News Radio.
9: And at 5:50, 2 years after Kearney Hospital closed in Dorchester, city and business leaders are now advancing plans to redevelop the site with housing, retail, and major healthcare facilities. Developers are hoping to secure a healthcare partner this year and begin construction come 2027. Those in the community are cautiously optimistic as officials review the project over the next several months and weigh its long-term impact on the neighborhood. And a Celtic star is asking a well-known sportscaster to put his money where his mouth is.
14: Celtic star Jaylen Brown has openly criticized ESPN's Stephen A. Smith in his broad statements and critique of the NBA and its athletes. Brown has voiced his frustrations with Smith and the industry of pundits on the social media platform Twitch.
15: Jaylen Brown, be careful what you wish for. You really want me to start reporting on that level?
16: Come on, man. Come on, Stephen A. You El Chapo? You running the media cartel, my boy?
14: So, as Stephen A. has fired back on his show, Brown is ready. He suggests a formal debate.
16: Let's set it up. Harvard, MIT, live, and let's see who come out on top. Mainstream media versus the dumb jock. Let's see who come out on top.
14: Though Brown is far from a dumb jock, he's actually a highly intelligent academic who has given lectures at the very schools he's suggesting they host the debate at. Brown says he is looking forward to Stephen A.'s response. Amanda Keene, WBZ, Boston's News Radio.
9: 5:51. And right now, we've got a couple of clouds around here this morning with that sunrise, and we're looking at a summer-esque afternoon ahead of us, climbing up into the mid-80s. Coming up here in just a few moments on WBZ News Radio, we're going to tell you why there's a beach along the Massachusetts coastline that'll be closed coming up, right as the weather's starting to get very warm. That and a whole lot more, getting you ready for what should be a beautiful Wednesday if you love those temperatures in the 80s, and I think we all do this time of year. But first, your traffic with Lori Grandy is on the way next, getting you started on this Wednesday morning. It is 5:52.

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8: Right now, temperatures are in the upper 60s as we're just getting started here on this Wednesday morning. It's now 5:53. We're off checking those roads. Traffic and weather together. We check it every 10 minutes. 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All-wheel drive, traffic on the threes. Here's Lori.
9: All right, first off, north of town, we're seeing some heavier volume on 93 southbound through Methuen and Woburn and also into Medford right now. Lever connector is slow end-to-end. Traffic continues to build on Route 1A southbound Bell Circle to Boardman Street. Tobin is tough from the Chelsea curves to the center span. Northbound Expressway, you're tied up from East Milton Square up towards Southampton Street. Definitely stop-and-go action happening there, but it's still about a 17-minute ride into the city. Not doing too badly there as of yet. 24 northbound, heavy through Brockton. And watch out for some, actually don't watch out for it. Just know that there's some good news in Lexington. The ramp, the off-ramp from 128 southbound to Route 2A westbound has been reopened after a months-long closure. Lori Grandy, WBC's traffic on the threes.
8: And Lori, that forecast, and we are certainly having ourselves a summer-esque day out there and will continue. It's brought to you by Long Home. Let's get the details with WBZ AccuWeather meteorologist Joe Lundberg.
10: It'll feel a bit like summer today. Breezy and very warm with a mix of sun and clouds, but watch out for a thunderstorm this afternoon or high 88, holding in the 70s in the Cape and the islands. Mostly cloudy this evening, followed by clearing skies later tonight, though 57 to 61. Much cooler tomorrow with intervals of clouds and sun, along with a couple of showers, especially in the afternoon. The high only 66 to 70. On Friday, some sun, then increasing clouds and becoming breezy. High 68 to 72. Saturday, mostly cloudy, windy, and quite cool with some showers. High 57 to 61. I'm AccuWeather meteorologist Joe Lundberg, WBZ, Boston's News Radio.
8: And at the moment here in Boston, 67 degrees. Very nice morning out there at 5:56.
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8: And at 5:56, as we continue here, the town of Chatham on the Cape saying its portion of Nauset Beach will close to sand vehicle travel starting tonight. The closure is going to take effect at 6 o'clock to protect federally and state-protected shorebirds. In addition to piping plovers, lease terns are also nesting and are highly sensitive to any disturbances. And today, the nation is celebrating a specific type of footwear. Odds are you own a few pair.
13: Today is National Flip-Flop Day, honoring the invention in Egypt some 6,000 years ago and perfected by the Japanese. Now the average American owns 3 pairs. 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I'm Bree Tennis.
8: Around the house and definitely at the beach. I don't know about taking them out, though, in society.
14: Good vibration.
8: But certainly got the weather for it as we're climbing into the upper 80s for your Wednesday. A beautiful summer day ahead of us. Coming up in the 6 o'clock news, Jeff Brown and Lori Grandy are standing by. We are talking some pickleball.

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8: What are we doing here, people? It's hot, it's cold, it's cloudy this morning. As we get started, it is already in the 60s in many areas. In fact, here in Boston, we're checking in at 68 degrees. So it's a decent, mild start to the day, and it's only going to get hotter from here. Thanks for being with us on this Wednesday morning. 6 o'clock news is brought to us by your New England Toyota dealer, your hybrid all-wheel drive headquarters. I'm Jeff Brown. It's preheat, then bake.
9: Times of sun and clouds, breezy and very warm today with an afternoon thunderstorm and a high in the upper 80s, much cooler tomorrow.
8: That is WBZ AccuWeather meteorologist Joe Lundberg. We don't get out of the 60s tomorrow and Friday to wrap up the abbreviated work week. The Massachusetts State Lottery is coming to a couch near you. Details of the new online suite of games for the upcoming iLottery this summer are out. New approvals will allot virtual scratch tickets and two new daily draw games as part of the schedule. Meantime, big money awaits. Tonight's Megabucks jackpot checks in at 18.8 million dollars. This is the largest Megabucks windfall in 40 years and the third largest Megabucks jackpot ever. The all-time high is close to $22 million. Someone hit that in October of 1985. The last time anyone took home the big prize in Megabucks was April of last year. Ball game. Red Sox losing streak hits four after an impressive start at Fenway Park. The Sox lose to the Braves. They'll go again tonight at 6:45. Celtics coach Joe Mazzulla wins NBA Coach of the Year, an award Mazzulla calls stupid. Playoffs, Oklahoma City beat the Spurs and is on the verge of heading to the NBA Finals. And the Patriots hit the practice field today. Voluntary organized team activities get underway today. America's love affair with pickleball might be love on the rocks. WBC's Drew Mulholland is here with details. Good morning, Andrew.
10: Good morning, Jeffrey. Pickleball has seen better days. It sounds so lovely, though, right?
8: Yeah, it's very loud.
10: A new report shows the number of pickleball courts in the top 100 U.S. cities have increased by just 4% in the last year. Granted, most of the courts have been in place since the sport really took off from the depths of the COVID pandemic. Can we just stop the pickleball
8: race? Sorry, I got carried away there.
10: Pickleball's heyday reveals a 14% rise in new locations just 2 years ago, so the drop-off is not insignificant. Still, the U.S. has nearly 3,700 courts in prime cities, but many of us are picking up other hobbies like gardening. Disc golf is getting bigger and bigger, and outdoor gyms, too.
8: Yeah. I hadn't heard about the outdoor gym craze, but yeah. I

0: have heard about pickleball because Mrs. B wants to play.
1: Oh, here we go.
0: Yeah, here we go. Is right. It started with rumbling, then tumbling. Emergency crews called to Boston's North End neighborhood after bricks popped loose from a facade at the North End Creamery building on Salem Street. Investigators say that facade may, in fact, be compromised. City inspectors are working on it. Bricks and dust around 5:30 yesterday afternoon, but no one is hurt. And it's a no-go for Boston Mayor Michelle Wu. Details coming up next. 6:03 on this Wednesday morning in Boston. Let's check the roadways now with Laurie Grandy and the Subaru Retailers of New England all-wheel drive traffic on the threes. Morning, sunshine.
2: Good morning to you, Jeffrey. Good morning, everybody. We have a disabled vehicle. It's inside the O'Neill Tunnel southbound, and it's in the breakdown lane, but just be aware of that. It's right by the Masspike westbound off-ramp there. So traffic is slowing a bit coming across the Zakin Bridge, but it's early enough that we're not in too much danger right now. Leverett Connector is tied up heading in towards Storrow Drive right now, Route 1A. You're hung up there at Bell Circle to Boardman Street, and the Taupin delays begin through the Chelsea curves. Let's get a check of 93 now with Kristen Neck. She's got the Needham Bank Traffic Drone Report.
3: Well, good morning, Lori. And volume's definitely on the increase here on 93 southbound from 213 in Methuen down toward Daskam Road in Andover. Gets busy again around Montvale Ave, and then it's backed out toward Assembly Square, getting onto the lower deck. Kristen Eck in the Needham Bank Traffic Drone Report.
2: Route 1 southbound reported disabled vehicle blocking the left-hand lane right near the Linfield Tunnel. We'll keep an eye on that situation. Northbound Expressway is slow east Milton Square to Southampton Street. Lori Grandy, WBZ's traffic on the threes.
0: So the weather in late spring here in Greater Boston is kind of like a new baby can't tell the difference between days and nights. We're having trouble distinguishing weekends from weekdays. So this weekday pattern is going to continue today. We're going to see filtered sunshine as we'll see temperatures get a bit slightly warmer than yesterday and a little bit more sticky too, with highs in the mid to upper 80s this afternoon. We'll deal with some sunshine throughout the course of the day, but overall this looks like it's going to be a mostly cloudy day with some late day showers and thunderstorms moving through the area. Patchy clouds continue overnight tonight. Some sunshine returns at times tomorrow, but a different day indeed with high temperatures only in the 60s. And we stay in the 60s with a couple of showers on Friday. And speaking of the weekend, and this is where we get flip-flopped again, it looks like it's going to be relatively cool as we head into Saturday and Sunday with highs only in the low 60s on Saturday. Sundays, a high will be in the mid to upper 60s. Right now in Boston, it's mostly cloudy and 68 here in the city at 6:05 on this Wednesday morning. For all of its troubles, Mass Transit in Boston gets some pretty good grades.
4: The MBTA is receiving high praise from Travel and Leisure, helping Boston come in as the third best city to get around with public transportation. Boston-based travel advisor Natalie Kurtzman credits the bus network that reaches parts of the city that trains don't, with the T being one of the easiest ways to move between neighborhoods, especially when you understand how to use it. Washington, D.C. took the top spot, with Champaign-Urbana, Illinois coming in second. New York City, meanwhile, was excluded from this list, as it's already considered the peak of public transportation in the U.S. In Austin, James Rojas, WBZ, Boston's News Radio.
0: Parents going to need some cat-quick reflexes this morning in Marlboro. Public school bus drivers and monitors are on strike this morning. The Teamsters Union says it can't make a deal with NRT Bus, so they'll walk. The union apologizes for what it hopes will be just a temporary inconvenience. School officials will work to minimize the impact. This job action comes 3 years after a three-day strike by bus drivers in Marlboro came to a conclusion. It's a no-go for Boston Mayor Michelle Wu, who will not speak at today's class day at Harvard Law School.
5: Harvard graduate student workers are in the middle of a weeks-long bitter strike, and the Harvard Crimson reports the union has asked Mayor Wu not to cross the picket lines. The mayor is a graduate at Harvard Law, class of 2012. It's also graduation day at UMass Boston. Former mayor of Paris, Anne Hidalgo, the first woman to lead the City of Light until March of this year, delivers the keynote address at the Campus Center lawn on Morrissey Boulevard at 3 o'clock this afternoon. Matt Phipps, WBZ, Boston's News Radio.
0: With everything going on these days, it's no wonder we feel anxious. Well, now there's an app for that.
6: 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Officials say the goal is to create long-term changes in thinking patterns, not just temporary stress relief. Researchers tested the app with patients and users nationwide nationwide, designing scenarios based on common anxiety triggers and real feedback. 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

0: It's not meant to replace therapy, but can provide an accessible self-help tool that people can use in under 5 minutes, just a few times a week. Matt Shearer, WBZ, Boston's News Radio.
1: It's a jolt for the EV industry. Let's find out more now at 6:08 with Business News. Courtney Donahoe is joining us. Good morning, Courtney.
2: Good morning. Well, Volterra and Revel are merging their electric vehicle charging businesses. The combined company will operate under the Volterra brand and will include more than 1,000 charging stalls across the country. The plan is to focus on charging stations for ride-hail cars and robo-taxis in urban areas across the U.S. The companies say the merger will combine Volterra's development capabilities with Revel's established footprint in a number of cities. This will create a major player in the market for charging commercial fleets. Checking on the market, stock futures are looking at solid gains. Investors optimistic that the U.S. and Iran are nearing an agreement to fully reopen the Strait of Hormuz. S&P futures are up 26 points. Dow futures gaining 240. I'm Courtney Donahoe, Bloomberg Business on WBZ Boston's News Radio.
1: Still to come. Forget the mouse. Disney has a new bunny, and he bad. 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
5: The Red Sox are now 0-21 in games where they trail by three runs or more as they fell to the Braves 7-6 last night. The Sox started a ninth-inning rally that fell short for the third time in their last four games. Interim manager Chad Tracy was asked about the team fighting back but not finishing the job.
13: You don't want to be in that position. You love to see the group fight and put themselves in position again to not only tie the game but win the game. You want to see that. That's awesome. But, you know, we want to put ourselves in some positions to be in the lead like they are and use our back-end guys. But certainly they're not rolling over.
5: Jaron Duran, Sadon Rafaela, and Isaiah Kiner-Falefa all homered in the loss. Connelly Early starts for the Sox tonight. First pitch is set for 6:45. 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
1: Ready, set, let's go. It's 6:13 on a Wednesday morning. Time's moving very quickly this week. That happens in a holiday-shortened week. Laurie Grandy joins us with a look at the Subaru retailers of New England. 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
14: All right, definitely seeing heavier volume now on the express. Way northbound. The bunching up begins right around Adams Street, and you're slow up towards Southampton Street now, but it's, you know, still moving. It's just moving very slowly. It's a 20-minute ride between Braintree and the O'Neill Tunnel. We do have a breakdown to watch out for. Actually, they cleared it from the O'Neill Tunnel southbound. We had a breakdown inside the tube there, which was really slowing the ride coming across the Zakin Bridge, but that's been cleared out of the way for us. We do have a crash to watch out for now in Chelmsford. This is Route 3 southbound, just before you get to Route 129. It's already tied up from 495 to 129. All right, let's get a check of 93 now with Kristen Eck. She's got the Needham Bank traffic drone report.
15: Laurie, we're seeing delays here on 93 southbound through Methuen and Andover. It gets heavy again around Montvale Avenue. And now the backup heading for the lower deck is back beyond Mystic Ave in Somerville, almost back to Route 16. Kristen Eck and the Needham Bank traffic drone report.
14: And we're seeing heavier volume now eastbound on the Mass Pike as you're heading through Framingham and to Natick. Laurie Grandy, WBZ's traffic on the threes.
1: Skies for the most part, but some filtered sunshine throughout the day, so all is not lost. This is going to be another warm one. It's already mild. 68 in Boston to kick off Wednesday morning. We'll be in the mid to upper 80s later.
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1: Keep an eye to the sky a little bit later on this afternoon with some scattered thunderstorms in places. Otherwise, we're about to turn on a dime. Tomorrow's high temperatures do not get out of the 60s. Thanks for being here on this Wednesday morning. It's May 27th. I'm Jeff Brown, and here are the five things you need to know at 6:15. Hey, back. Iran threatens retaliation on claims this week's U.S. airstrikes violate a long-running ceasefire. Cornyn clobbered. Trump-backed State Attorney General Ken Paxton in Texas defeats longtime Senator John Cornyn in a Republican runoff. No bail. A federal judge says the evidence is overwhelming to keep former Stoughton Police Detective Matthew Farwell held on murder charges. New games. The Massachusetts State Lottery gets key approvals to bring its platform to smartphones. In the iLottery coming up this summer, a change of face now for a local abandoned hospital.
16: 2 years after Kearney Hospital closed in Dorchester, city and business leaders are advancing plans to redevelop the site with housing, retail, and major healthcare facilities. Developers are hoping to secure a healthcare partner this year and begin construction in 2027. Those in the community are cautiously optimistic as officials review the project over the next several months and weigh its long-term impact on the neighborhood. Jay Willett, WBZ, Boston's News Radio.
1: A Peabody man pleads guilty to stealing pandemic relief funds from the federal government. Federal prosecutors say Jonathan Carpenter illegally received more than $100,000 through a COVID-19 small business loan program using a company that was closed for several years. Carpenter could face up to 10 years in prison. His sentencing is coming up in September. It's been a big week for local rideshare drivers who take their hands off the wheel and raise them up in victory.
17: Uber and Lyft drivers noisily proclaim victory on the front steps of the statehouse. 70,000 strong, they are the first union of rideshare drivers to be certified in the nation.
18: We changed what needed to be changed, and all together, we made this happen.
17: Union organizer Alfred Potter hailed the vote. Governor Maura Healey showed up to celebrate the union victory.
19: I'm here to say congratulations, and it's when you stand up and claim your right at the table. Great things happen.
17: The drivers' union will now seek to negotiate the first ever collective bargaining agreement in the rideshare industry. At the State House, Mike Macklin, WBZ, Boston's News Radio.
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21: 21-year-old Tyler Halley has been ordered held without bail as he pleads not guilty to murder and assault with a dangerous weapon in Lawrence District Court. Prosecutors told the judge they believe he shot his girlfriend during an intimate moment at their home. But this is an active case where many details remain under wraps. Prosecutors say they're still working to identify witnesses and argue releasing information could compromise the investigation, so the judge approved a motion to impound the police report. We do know that early Saturday, a woman, the unidentified girlfriend, was found severely wounded at an apartment on Canal Street in Lawrence, and she was pronounced dead at the hospital. The case is due back in court in less than a month. Madison Rogers, WBZ, Boston's News Radio.
20: Good morning, 6:18, Wednesday in Boston. Some filtered sunshine as we get ready to go on this morning. We are looking at temperatures already in the upper 60s. We'll hit the upper 80s later today. New plan is in the works for law enforcement to hit the books before hitting the streets.
22: New legislation in the state Senate calls for a requirement that police recruits earn the equivalent of an associate's degree before they receive their badge and gun.
23: You know, this stuff you can't learn from books. You know, like dealing with people, learning your community, that stuff you learn firsthand.
22: To which this former criminal justice major and military police officer can attest.
24: What you learn in the academies is not the same or equivalent to what you would be learning with a bachelor's or associate's degree.
22: The Massachusetts Association for Professional Law Enforcement is the group behind the legislation. As of now, recruits need only a high school diploma or a GED to be sworn in. Chris Fama, WBZ. Boston's News Radio.
20: The catch of the day in Marlboro. Ducks.
25: The story about the heroic first responder plucking a family of ducklings out of a storm drain happens all the time.
26: This time of year, you're seeing it on the news nightly. This is peak duckling season right now.
25: Alyssa Giaquino of Giaquino Wildlife Center in Marlboro would prefer that trip down a storm drain not happen at all. She's piloting a program this year to save those little ducks using plastic fencing zip-tied to the drains. That fencing has holes too small for the birds to fall through.
26: So we'd want to put the net down on the storm drains about a week before they hatch.
25: The idea is to have people get in touch in advance when they see a nesting mother.
26: Ideally, we'd like people to call us when they know that that mother duck has started sitting on her eggs and incubating the eggs.
25: From there, there's about a month until the birds are following their mother to water in a fluffy yellow line. Kyle Schaffel, WBZ, Boston's News Radio.
20: Pay attention, people. Officials in Stoneham are trying to reunite a creepy eyeless puppet with its owner. After it was turned into police. Have you seen this thing?
27: It
20: has
27: crazy.
20: No eyes, and that makes it scary enough, but the doll is not attractive. Let's just say that. Those on social media weigh in saying the puppet looks cursed, with one identifying it as a possible Spirit Halloween animatronic device with damaged eyes. No kidding.
27: I mean, it's scary enough with the no eyes.
20: Police are asking the owner or anyone recognizing it to claim it from their nightmares, please. And thank you. Woody, Buzz, and Bunny.
28: Boy, you got a friend in me.
20: Bad Bunny, among the cast of the upcoming Toy Story 5. The Grammy Award winner will make a cameo appearance as Pizza with sunglasses, part of a group of forgotten toys, living in an abandoned shed. That is my worst nightmare. Other stars sharing their voice for the sequel include Conan O'Brien and Craig Robinson. Toy Story 5 will hit theaters in just a matter of weeks, June 19th. Save the date. 6:21 Wednesday in Boston. We'll check traffic and weather together coming up next.
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27: Wow, this escalated quickly, I'll tell you. Northbound on the expressway, slow going Furnishbrook Parkway right to Southampton Street. So already over a 20-minute ride between Braintree and Boston there. Downtown 93 southbound hung up a Route 16 right to the O'Neill Tunnel. We had that breakdown earlier. It's been removed but did some damage to the Zakim Bridge traffic. Lever Connector is full right now. Route 1A, you're hung up, you know, Bell Circle right to Boardman Street. We're also getting word of a crash now on the expressway southbound in the breakdown lane right by the Furnishbrook Parkway, just so you know what's happening there. Let's get a check now of Route 3 with Kristen Eck. She's got the Needham Bank traffic drone report.
15: Lori, we've got trouble here. It's a crash. Route 3 southbound right near 129 in Chelmsford. They're busy exchanging paperwork and salutations. You know how that goes. It is back to 495. We'll look to see if that gets worse. Kristen Eck in the Needham Bank traffic drone report.
27: A little bit heavier now. Route 2 eastbound School Street to the Concord Rotary. Lori Grandy, WBZ's traffic on the threes.
20: All right, off we go. Meteorologist Joe Lundberg joins us now with a check on the four-day WBZ AccuWeather forecast. Joe, feels like summer.
4: It does, and it's going to be the one summery day we've got in the forecast before we get back to some chillier weather once again starting tomorrow. Ahead of a cold front today, we'll see a blend of clouds and sun. The breeze will pick up, and we'll head to 88. Although with that front approaching late in the day, there can be a thunderstorm that comes through parts of the area. That'll go away later tonight. Skies begin to clear, 57 to 61. Tomorrow, much, much cooler with clouds and sun. And yeah, there'll be a couple of showers that pop up and roll through from north to south in the afternoon. The high, 66 to 70. Some sunshine will give way to more clouds Friday. A breezy afternoon, highs in the upper 60s to low 70s. That'll lead to a couple of showers Friday night and Saturday. Mostly cloudy, windy, cool day with some showers. Highs just 57 to 61. I'm AccuWeather meteorologist Joe Lundberg, WBZ, Boston's News Radio.
20: Got to get our act together sooner or later. Right now in Boston, some filtered sunshine and 68 here in the city. It's 6:25 on this Wednesday morning in Boston. And a look at Wall Street today. Dow futures are up in the early morning trading hours, about 250 points after the S&P closes at another record all-time high yesterday. New England business now, as the late great Yogi Berra once said, when you come to a fork in the road, take it. This is deadline day for interested design and construction firms to bid on the massive Cape Cod Bridge replacement project, projected to cost more than $4 billion to replace both the Bourne and Sagamore bridges. Both are more than 90 years old. Now, if all goes according to plan, the Sagamore replacement project will be up first. Construction could begin as soon as the end of next year. Rising costs are coming for health insurance. Double-digit increases. Again, that's the ask of insurance companies, who on average are looking to boost premiums by close to 13% for 2027. This is slightly lower than last year's request, but not by much. According to the Division of Insurance, some 700,000 people in Massachusetts could be affected if this cost increase is approved by state regulators. Some sunshine today in Boston. It's going to be warm. It's going to be humid with highs in the upper 80s. Enjoy it because we've got much cooler air moving in after today. Coming up on WBZ News Radio this morning, Iran threatens retaliation and claims the U.S. violated the long-held ceasefire. Final reckoning today for Hollywood's Matthew Perry. And baseball is coming back to the Mill City. We've got details on these stories and more next on WBZ, Boston's News Radio. Good morning, 627.
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9: Good morning. It is 6:30. Not a bad start to the day on this Wednesday morning in Boston. We've got some clouds, but also some filtered sunshine as well. It is currently 68 degrees here in the city. Thank you for joining us on your drive to work this morning. I'm Jeff Brown, and let's turn it up. Boston gets ready to turn the heat up once again.
10: We'll see some sunshine today. It'll become breezy and very warm, but we can end the day with a thunderstorm as the high reaches the upper 80s.
9: That's WBZ AccuWeather meteorologist Joe Lundberg. What a difference a day makes, too. We'll only be in the 60s coming up tomorrow. NHL Stanley Cup playoffs. Las Vegas sweeps the Avalanche. They'll advance to the final. Oklahoma City Thunder beat the Spurs to take a 3-2 lead in the NBA's Western Conference playoffs. French Open tennis tournament continues today. It's the round of 64, and the Red Sox start strong and finish with a whimper. Their fourth loss in a row at Fenway Park. Sox and Braves will go again tonight. First pitch, 6:45. And it's a new era for a local baseball team.
11: For the Lowell Spinners, back from the ashes. This time, the team returns to the Lasher Park as an amateur baseball team following its previous run as a minor league affiliate of the Red Sox. Founded originally 30 years ago after the Elmira Pioneers relocated, the Spinners flamed out when MLB cut down its affiliate pipeline. The new team begins its new life on the road against the New Britain Bees tonight. The home opener is Friday against the Nashua Silver Knights at 7. Jay Willette, WBZ, Boston's News Radio.
9: Meantime, city and union officials in Lowell see the light, and the Mill City's fire department avoids painful cuts. A face-to-face between Lowell Fire's union chief and the city manager hits the right notes, and a deal to keep the $28 million spending budget intact. The plan was to have eliminated 6 firefighter positions, but won't now. The city was ultimately convinced to leave well enough alone following a huge fire in the Centralville neighborhood that destroyed 6 homes and left dozens without a place to live. The final sentencing arrives today, which will close the case, essentially, in the killing of Hollywood star Matthew Perry. WBZ's Drew Mulholland has details. Morning, Drew.
12: Morning, Jeff. He was the man who brought Chandler Bing to life.
13: I'm in a real relationship, okay? I'm not going to screw that up by... you know, telling the truth.
12: And Matthew Perry's former personal assistant now faces prison time on conspiracy charges connected to the drug overdose which killed the Friends star at his L.A. home almost 3 years ago. Prosecutors recommend 60-year-old Kenneth Iwamasa get more than 3 years behind bars. It is considered a lenient sentence for the key witness in the case. He was the first to plead guilty to charges and the last of 5 to be sentenced in connection with Perry's death. Matthew Perry, the pride of Western Mass.
14: Listen, I don't know when I'm going to see you again.
13: Well, I'm guessing tonight at the coffee house.
14: Right.
13: Yeah.
12: He was just 54 when he passed away in October of 2023. Needless to say, Jeffrey, far too soon.
9: Yep, the full circle comes in that investigation. All right, Drew, thank you. It's 6:33. Let's get you on the roads this morning every 10 minutes. We check with Laurie Grandy and the Subaru Retailers of New England. All-wheel drive, traffic on the threes.
15: All right, something's brewing north of town on Route 3. Let's check it out with Kristen Eck. She's got the Needham Bank traffic drone report.
16: Laurie, it was a couple of people that ran into each other on Route 3 South on 129 in Chelmsford. It just cleared. cleared a few minutes ago, so good news there, but it is still backed up beyond 495. Kristen Eck and the Needham Bank Traffic Drone Report.
15: A northbound expressway stop and go starts right around the Furnacebrook Parkway to Southampton Street. It's already 25 minutes heading into the city. 93 southbound hangs up at the Fellsway, already heading in towards the Zakim Bridge. Lever Connector is slow. Route 1A is as well coming out of Revere, approaching Boardman Street. Tobin Bridge, those delays begin at the Revere Beach Parkway to the Lever Connector. Route 2, tougher now through Acton and Concord, approaching Walden Pond. Lori Grandy, WBZ's traffic on the 3s.
9: All right, decent start on this Wednesday in Boston. We've got some clouds in the sky, but also it's limiting the sunshine coming through. We'll see times of clouds and sun throughout the day today. 68 right now in Boston. We'll add about 20 degrees to that in the city late this afternoon. It's also going to feel humid as well as we get our first hints of summer in this week. It is going to be a little bit uncomfortable later this afternoon. We'll also need, as summertime would dictate, we need to keep an eye to the sky, too. The possibility of some showers and some thunderstorms rumbling through the area later on today. But quite a difference. Overnight tonight, patchy clouds will drop into the 60s and will stay in the 60s tomorrow with the return of some sunshine on the way. It is going to stay in the 60s on Friday as well, with more clouds and the possibility of some showers, too. So this pattern is going to extend, unfortunately, into the weekend, where we'll be dealing with some cool air most of the time. Right now in Boston, 68 and mostly cloudy as we get started in this Wednesday morning. It's 6:34. Iran and the United States are working to reach an agreement on an initial memorandum of understanding that would bring some peace to the Middle East and open the Strait of Hormuz.
17: Anyone who's gone to the gas station recently knows that the impact of this war is very real for most American consumers, and there is no clear end to that, even though discussions are ongoing about some kind of intermediate settlement.
18: Right.
17: We've heard many, many predictions that the end is in sight. We've seen lots of deadlines imposed by President Trump that have come and gone and had no impact.
9: It's ABC's Ian Panel. Iran says the United States is now in violation of a long-running ceasefire agreement and threatens retaliatory strikes against U.S. forces in the region after Central Command conducts self-defense airstrikes in southern Iran this week. Well, President Trump moves today's cabinet meeting from Camp David to the White House. Concerns over the potential of some strong thunderstorms forces his hand. All cabinet members are expected to join the president. On the table, discussions of the administration's recent successes in the U.S. economy, foreign policy, and the war in Iran. Construction is well underway on President Trump's upcoming UFC Freedom 250 match at the White House. The pics start popping up on social media to reveal the project, estimated to cost about $600 million, being built on the South Lawn. It's designed to hold 5,000 spectators for the June 14th event. The date syncs up not only with Flag Day, but to celebrate the president's 80th birthday. An additional 100,000 people are expected to watch on giant screens on the White House ellipse. A president's revenge tour continues as longtime Texas Senator John Cornyn is crushed by Trump-backed State Attorney General Ken Paxton in a Republican runoff. This is the second GOP senator primaried out by a Trump-backed candidate in the past couple of weeks in the U.S. It sets up a Texas showdown between the MAGA stalwart Paxton against what many call the Lone Star State's most woke challenger in memory, James Tallarico, coming up in the November midterms. A federal appeals panel rejects Alabama's redistricting efforts on claims newly designed congressional maps are unfair to black voters. One in four voters in Alabama is black. A judge in Florida allows a newly constructed House map to proceed, which could add four GOP seats in the midterms. And in South Carolina, the state Senate there fails to act on a House-approved gerrymandering effort, which would have delivered a massive Republican advantage. Senators say a redesign of voting districts is simply too close to this year's elections. And closer to home, the luck runs out at Clover.
19: The once popular local chain Clover is abruptly closing its 12 quick-serve restaurants. End of the day tomorrow is its last day of operation after some 17 years in business. Clover CEO saying inflation, higher prices with local farms, and other supply chain pressures have been simply too much and they can't keep up. They even tried to find a last-minute buyer after an emergency meeting with employees last week to save the operation, but could not find one. Clover will be gone after day's end tomorrow. Jim McKay, WBZ, Boston's News Radio.
9: Younger Americans are finding their big night out at the gym. Let's get details now at 6:38 with Business News. Here's Courtney Donahoe.
15: Yeah, good morning. Well, across the U.S., younger folks are redirecting their discretionary income from nightlife to fitness. Gym-related spending among Gen Zers and millennials is rising as alcohol consumption continues to decline, according to Bank of America. A market intelligence firm, Mintel, says 30% of Gen Z are spending more on gym memberships and fitness classes than a year ago. Gyms are now functioning as social hubs for younger consumers, offering the structure and community that they've lost elsewhere. Checking on the market, stocks look set for a fifth day of gains. Hopes that oil flows from the Middle East will normalize soon is helping to add to the upbeat mood on Wall Street. S&P futures rising 23 points. Dow futures gaining 225. I'm Courtney Donahoe, Bloomberg Business on WBZ Boston's News Radio.
9: Still to come, these guys will do more than ruin your picnic. Details coming up next. Good morning. It's 6:39.
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26: The Red Sox lost to the Braves 7-6 to open a three-game series after a ninth-inning rally fell just short. Jared Duran and Seidhan Rafaela opened the game with back-to-back homers. The Sox host the Braves tomorrow with Connelly early on the mound. The U.S. men's national team roster for the World Cup is set, including some local names. Revs goalie Matt Turner made his second World Cup roster. Arlington native Miles Robinson and Harvard alum Matt Freese also made the team as well. U.S. head coach Mauricio Pochettino says he hopes to field the team the nation can be proud of.
27: We need to be a team
0: that in every single moment of the game, you know, being aggressive and very passionate about the game.
26: The first World Cup game in Foxborough is just 17 days away. Kyle Bray, WBZ, Boston's News Radio.
9: All right, 6:43, let's get you moving, pointed in the right direction, hopefully. It's the Subaru Retailers of New England. All-wheel drive, traffic on the threes.
20: All right, a lot of folks out on the roads this morning. We're still dealing with delays getting through Chelmsford, Route 3 south on 495 down to Treble Cove Road in Billerica. But an earlier crash we had is cleared. We are just getting word of a new crash in Littleton. This is on 495 southbound, right by Route 2A. So we'll keep an eye on that situation for you. Let's check out what's happening on the upper end of 128 now with Kristen Eck. She's got the Needham Bank traffic drone report.
16: Lori, we're seeing delays here on 128 south from Route 1 in Peabody down past the Cloverleaf down to around Washington Street and Mishawam Road in Woburn. And then it's starting to slow down from Route 3 in Burlington heading down the hill toward 4 and 225. Kristen Eck in the Needham Bank traffic drone report.
20: Heavier volume northbound expressway. The delays begin in Braintree now. It's a 30-minute ride into the city, and also seeing some good news, actually, on the southbound side. We had an earlier crash southbound on the expressway. That's now been cleared. Lori Grant, WBZ's traffic on the threes.
9: A little bit of sunshine poking through the clouds as our summer surge continues today. This is certainly going to be the warmest of the stretch recently with daytime highs this afternoon. Heading to the upper 80s.
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9: And just to prove that late spring has a little something left in the tank, we're only going to be in the 60s tomorrow, Friday, and through the weekend as well. Thank you for being with us on this Wednesday morning. It is May 27th. I'm Jeff Brown, and here are the five things you need to know at 6:45. No go. Boston Mayor Michelle Wu will not speak to graduates as planned at Harvard Law School today after striking graduate students ask her not to cross a picket line. Hardy Hardy, Governor Maura Healey says World Cup watch parties are expected to be approved any day now. Don't speak. The White House wants all federal government employees to sign a non-disclosure agreement. Critics say this is a violation of free speech rights. Game on. Construction is well underway on the White House South Lawn for the upcoming UFC Freedom 250 fights. Accused of first-degree murder, a former Stoughton cop is going to stay locked up.
1: Matthew Farwell's defense has been dealt another blow after lawyers and prosecutors traded arguments in court. According to the Globe, a Boston federal judge says she's likely to deny a request for a hearing as part of a bid to suppress evidence pushed by the ex-officer's lawyers. They'd wanted to challenge some statements made by law enforcement during the FBI investigation, specifically as they sought permission to search Farwell's iPhone and files in the cloud. It's alleged Farwell killed a pregnant 23-year-old whom he'd groomed as a teenager and staged it to look like a suicide. Sandra Birchmore was found dead in Canton in 2021. The FBI made the arrest in 2024. Farwell is due to face trial this fall. Madison Rogers, WBZ, Boston's News Radio.
9: A big feud off the NBA court continues on this morning.
2: Celtics star Jaylen Brown has openly criticized ESPN's Stephen A. Smith and his assessment of the NBA and its athletes. And Stephen A. has fired back on his show. So Jaylen Brown challenged the pundit to a formal debate.
3: Let's do a live debate in front of a live-streamed audience, like a Harvard or MIT, and let's talk about it. Mainstream media versus the dumb jock. Let's see who come out on top.
2: This challenge comes from Brown's Twitch account, where he was watching Stephen A's threats and live reacting.
5: Jaylen Brown, be careful what you wish for. You really want me to start reporting on that level? You understand?
3: Be careful.
2: Brown calls on Stephen A to respond to his offer, saying, you know how to get in touch with my team. Let's set it up. He says he's looking forward to his response. Amanda Keen, WBZ, Boston's News Radio.
9: The search is on this morning, locally, for a tiny critter who packs a powerful punch.
6: With a special pump, Professor Jane Waters of Providence College sucks a huge ant off the side of the road in Waltham.
7: Wow. Did you hear that?
27: That's crazy.
7: Oh, she's beautiful. This is Campanotus chromaeoides, I think.
6: But these were not the insects we were looking for. The professor is an ant expert looking for Asian needle ants reported in this area. There's been some headlines about the ants, which have a venomous sting and have invaded the south. Waters says the panic, at least for homeowners, is overblown.
7: It is nowhere near a bee sting.
6: Okay.
7: Not even close.
6: She says the ants could do real ecological damage if they do get a foothold here.
7: I mean, this is absolutely why scientists are worried about these ants.
6: But the two colonies she's seen and heard of have basically gone nowhere. Kyle Schaffel, WBZ, Boston's News Radio.
9: The average person is going to need to know a lot more about these needle ants because a quick search reveals that they look like ants, even though they can hurt. American Airlines is turning to Starlink for its in-flight Wi-Fi. The carrier plans to install the SpaceX internet provider on over 500 of its Airbus jets starting early next year. American began offering complimentary Wi-Fi for its frequent flyers back in January. The announcement comes as SpaceX is preparing to go public next month in what could be the biggest IPO ever seen and make Elon Musk the world's first trillionaire. It's 6:48. We've got some clouds in Boston this morning, but some sunshine poking through. 68 here in the city. It appears Boston's public transportation system is on the right track.
4: Boston comes in third on Travel and Leisure's list of nine cities with the best public transportation.
8: A little surprised.
10: But I feel like it does make sense, kind of.
4: No public transit system is perfect, but the MBTA's T and bus networks are credited for Boston's high ranking, with a locally based travel advisor saying they're an easy way to get around, especially when traffic builds up during major events. Dom from Alston agrees.
8: Buses are reliable. The train, there's a lot of maintenance going on, but in general, it's pretty reliable.
4: New York City was excluded from the list, making it possible for Washington, D.C. to make the number one spot. In Alston, James Rojas, WBZ, Boston's News Radio.
9: NASA continues to set its sights on the moon.
11: NASA says it plans to return to the moon and stay this time.
12: As we return, build the base, and never give up the moon again.
11: At a press conference, NASA Administrator Jarek Isaacman laid out the space agency's plans to build a permanent moon base where they can learn more about the lunar surface and eventually launch missions from there further into space.
12: What we are embarking upon is extremely challenging, and we know so little from what is a combined 80 hours of lunar astronaut EVA time across the Apollo missions.
11: Isaacman says a permanent base will be built in stages involving an unmanned spacecraft delivering supplies.
12: The Blue Origin Mark 1 Endurance lander will deliver multiple payloads to the Shackleton Connecting Ridge, a strategic area of the lunar South Pole.
11: NASA hopes to launch before the end of the year and inspire the next generation of explorers along the way. Brooke McCarthy, WBZ, Boston's News Radio.
9: 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We're on the roads. Traffic and weather together every 10 minutes. It's coming up next.
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2: 6:53. Let's get moving on this Wednesday. Out the door and on the roads with the Subaru Retailers of New England. All-wheel drive, traffic on the threes.
3: All right, got a crash to watch out for, folks, in Littleton. This is on the southbound side of 495. It's right at Route 2A. Watch out for delays there. Also dealing with some heavy volume on 95 southbound through Peabody. Heavy pockets of delays from Route 1 to Washington Street. Let's check out the upper end of 128 now with Kristen Eck. She's got the Needham Bank traffic drone report.
4: Well, Lori, 128 south from Gloucester down past the North Shore Mall looks pretty good this morning. Volumes on the light side. Kristen Eck in the Needham Bank traffic drone report.
3: Northbound side of the expressway jammed for about 30 minutes. Braintree into Boston. Now 93 southbound is hung up at Spa Pond already. Lever connector is full. The Pike is heavy and slow through Framingham and again through Weston, approaching the supermarket overpass. Lori Grandy, WBZ's traffic on the threes.
2: Let's check out the four-day WBZ AccuWeather forecast right now. Here's meteorologist Joe Lundberg.
5: A mix of sun and clouds today, becoming breezy and quite warm with a thunderstorm in the afternoon. The high 88, holding in the 70s in the Cape in the islands. Mostly cloudy early tonight, followed by clearing later on, though 57 to 61. For tomorrow, intervals of clouds and sun and much cooler, couple of showers around, especially in the afternoon, high just 66 to 70. Friday, some sun followed by increasing clouds and becoming breezy, high 68 to 72. Look for a couple of showers Friday night. Saturday, mostly cloudy, windy and quite cool with some showers, the high only 57 to 61. I'm AccuWeather meteorologist Joe Lundberg, WBZ, Boston's News Radio.
2: A little bit of sunshine, 68 in Boston on this Wednesday morning. It's 6:55. Red Sox are not big on wins these days, but the night was a victory for Best Buddies.
6: Andre took care of the toppings as a group of Best Buddies served up pizzas at Sal's.
7: I actually liked the pepperoni and green peppers. That was my personal favorite.
8: Now you say, here's your slice. Thank you for coming to Sal's.
9: Here's your slices. 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
8: You guys absolutely crushed it.
10: They were doing like a tryout or an interview and they didn't even know. They were doing awesome back there.
6: Cara Falcone, state director for Massachusetts and Rhode Island, says they're partnering with the local pizza chain to secure more jobs for the Best Buddies.
10: Depending on what Sal's is looking for and what job openings they have at the different locations, we will work to have a Best Buddies participant fill those roles.
6: With Andre's skills chefing up the pies, he could be one of them.
7: Best Buddies is a really great organization. If you get the chance to join it, join it. It's life-changing. It's really amazing. If you get the chance to change a life, do it.
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2: Town officials in Chatham say its portion of Nauset Beach will need to close to sand vehicle travel starting tonight. This will take effect at 6 o'clock this afternoon, actually, to protect federally and state-protected shore birds. In addition to piping plovers, least terns are also nesting and are highly sensitive to disturbances as well. Limited sunshine in Boston. It'll be in the 80s again today. Coming up, and pretty muggy too. Coming up on WBZ News Radio this morning. Parents need to think quick this morning in Marlboro. College commencement season continues in Greater Boston without a key speaker, and pickleball finds itself in a bit of a pickle. Check out these stories and more coming up next on WBZ, Boston's News Radio. 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You'll find us on Instagram and TikTok.

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5: Greetings and salutations, not necessarily in that order, on this Wednesday morning, 7 o'clock, some filtered sunshine as we get started in Boston this morning. It is already 68 here in the city. Thanks for joining us today. We're live on the radio or on the iHeartRadio app. We are WBZ, Boston's news radio. Come on in. I'm Jeff Brown. Rise and shine. We've got more signs of summer on the way.
6: A mix of sun and clouds today, becoming breezy and quite warm with a thunderstorm in the afternoon, the high 88.
5: That's WBZ AccuWeather meteorologist Joe Lundberg. Late summer throws its curveballs. Late spring, I should say, throws its curveballs, coming at us with 60s tomorrow. Well, it started with rumbling and then some tumbling. Emergency crews called to Boston's North End neighborhood after bricks popped loose from a facade at the North End Creamery building on Salem Street. Investigators say the facade may be compromised. City inspectors are working on it. It's bricks and dust around 5:30 yesterday afternoon, but no one is hurt. Hitting the books in order to protect and to serve.
7: Legislation that will require police candidates to earn the equivalent of an associate's degree before hitting the streets has made its way to Beacon Hill.
8: I'm pretty open-minded. I mean, thoroughness is the way to go.
7: Though some believe it can be achieved without classroom hours and unrelated prereqs.
9: It really wouldn't matter. If you can qualify for everything, if you can go through the test, you know, with just the regular GED or something like that, read and write, and I guess you're fine with it.
7: There are some studies that say officers with degrees perform better.
10: I think it would be a good thing.
7: But says this criminal justice degree recipient to be an effective officer of the law.
11: It's probably at on-the-job training or changing stuff in the academy, more so over having an associate's degree be mandatory.
7: Chris Fama, WBZ. Boston's News Radio.
5: Red Sox losing streak hits four after an impressive start at Fenway and back-to-back home runs to begin the game for the first time in years. Red Sox ultimately lose to the Braves. They go again tonight, 6:45, first pitch. Celtics coach Joe Mazzulla wins NBA Coach of the Year. NBA playoffs, Oklahoma City beats up on the Spurs and is now on the verge of heading to the NBA Finals. And the Patriots will hit the practice field today. It's voluntary, organized team activities, which get underway around the league today. Well, this guy gives some northern attitude to ticket scalpers.
12: Vermont native Noah Kahn takes his fight against ticket scalpers all the way to the state house, and he's winning. Despite a documentary and album release in the same month, Kahn spent time testifying before Vermont lawmakers in April, urging them to crack down on the secondary ticket market. This week, Governor Phil Scott signed the bill into law, making Vermont the only state in the country to cap concert ticket resale prices at 110% of their original value. The new law also bans ticket speculation, where brokers sell tickets they don't even own yet. The timing's personal for Kahn, whose four sold-out shows at Fenway Park this July had tickets originally priced between $60 and $399. Most are now reselling on StubHub for over $1,000 apiece. Similar bills are now being debated in New York and California. Jay Willett, WBZ, Boston's News Radio.
5: .703 coming up on WBZ News Radio this morning. This summer, get ready to get drenched. We'll explain next. Laurie's here with a check on the roadways now and the Subaru Retailers of New England. All-wheel drive traffic on the threes.
13: Hey-o! In Littleton, we get a crash to watch out for right now. 495 southbound. It's

0: right at Route 2A. Also dealing with some problems on Route 2, east and westbound. It's malfunctioning traffic lights. It's causing delays both directions there, approaching Emerson Hospital. So please be aware of that. Let's check out what's happening downtown now with Kristen Eck. She's got the Needham Bank traffic drone report.
1: Well, Laurie, if you're on 93 southbound heading into the city, those delays start back around Spot Pond. The Leverett down ramp is stalled out at the lane drop heading down towards Storrow Drive. Tobin Bridge inbound, you're back to Route 16. The Sumner Tunnel and the Ted Williams Tunnel are both backed out toward 1A, and 1A southbound is jammed out of Bell Circle heading down toward Boardman Street. Kristen Ack and the Needham Bank Traffic Drone Report.
0: We're also dealing with delays on the northbound side of the expressway. First off, 93 northbound is tough from the Logan Express to the split there, and then once you're on the expressway, it's about a 32-minute ride heading into the city, so watch out for that. Lori Grandy, WBZ's traffic on the threes.
2: Oh, it is going to be another warm and sticky kind of day here in Boston today, and hints of what's to come over the next several months. It's still late spring, technically, so we're going to need to deal with these wild swings to the weather, and today we'll see temps in the mid to upper 80s, a few degrees warmer than yesterday. Also, the possibility of some late-day thunderstorms rumbling through the area. Heading off to Fenway Park over to the for the Red Sox-Braves game tonight. It's going to be another decent night for baseball under patchy clouds, lows in the 60s. We stay in the 60s tomorrow, and this is what we mean when you talk about late spring. We'll see some sunshine at times, with the possibility of a couple of passing showers in the afternoon. Pretty much the same story to wrap up this abbreviated work week on Friday. Right now, 68, a little bit of sun, but still some clouds in the skies over Boston at 7:05 on this Wednesday morning. It is a no-go today for Boston Mayor Michelle Wu, who will not speak at class day as scheduled at Harvard Law School.
3: Harvard graduate student workers are in the middle of a weeks-long bitter strike, and the Harvard Crimson reports the union has asked Mayor Wu not to cross the picket lines. The mayor is a graduate at Harvard Law, class of 2012. It's also graduation day at UMass Boston. Former mayor of Paris, Anne Hidalgo, the first woman to lead the City of Light until March of this year, delivers the keynote address at the Campus Center lawn on Morrissey Boulevard at 3 o'clock this afternoon. Matt Phipps, WBZ, Boston's News Radio.
2: Summer never had it so good. It was 40 years ago today. A nuclear engineer working on advances for California's Jet Propulsion Laboratory accidentally stumbles on and gets a patent for what would become the greatest squirt gun of all time, the Super Soaker. Lonnie Johnson discovered it while working on a heat pump that, for the good fortune of the rest of us, failed when it sprung a leak. An instant light bulb moment for Johnson. The Super Soaker would go on to become the best-selling water toy of all time and earn its rightful place in the American National Toy Hall of Fame, still made by Boston-bound Hasbro to this day. Pickleball in America, not exactly what it used to be. Are you telling me,
4: what?
2: WBZ's Drew Mulholland, that it's the honeymoon's over?
4: Yes, I think that's a good way of putting it.
2: Okay, because I'm not buying it, but okay.
4: Because what I was going to say is I don't think the sport is crumbling or anything, but a new report shows the number of pickleball courts in the top 100 U.S. cities has increased by just 4%. Has increased by just 4% in the last year. Thank you for the pickleball.
2: They got to play.
4: Is this your local game? Is that what this is?
2: Well, this is just what I was told to play.
4: It's a lovely sound, yes. Okay, now granted, once you build the courts, right, they're there to stay mostly. So most of the courts are in place now since pickleball really took off from the depths of the COVID pandemic. Pickleball's heyday reveals a 14% rise in new locations, though, just 2 years ago. So the drop-off here, again, 4% now is what they're building. Not insignificant, right? All in all, the U.S. has nearly 3,700 pickleball courts in prime cities. You see them out there. I know you do. Don't be afraid to, you know, take a few tennis swings out there, though. That's what I
2: say. You're a tennis guy.
0: Is it because you don't have to run so much with pickleball?
4: Yeah.
0: Is that why people like it?
2: I don't
0: know.
2: I haven't played, but everybody who I talk to who says that they've tried it loves it.
4: Yeah. It's fun.
0: Is it like ping pong?
4: You know what I think? You know what a great description is I heard? It's like ping pong and you're standing on the table.
0: Oh, okay. I like it.
4: I kind of thought that was good.
2: I'm in. All right. 7:08. Let's go find out where we stand on Wall Street this morning with Bloomberg Business. Here's Courtney Donahoe.
0: Well, it's looking good this morning. Good morning. The S&P 500 has jumped almost 10% this year thanks to the rally in technology stocks. It hit another record high yesterday. And this morning, stock futures building on those gains. S&P futures are up 26 points. Dow futures rising 190. Speaking

0: Speaking of technology, chipmaker Micron Technology has entered the elite group of companies valued at more than $1 trillion. The enormous amount of data used by artificial intelligence tools has created persistent demand for memory chips while supplies have run low. Micron has seen incredible momentum of late. The stock has more than tripled this year, adding to a surge of nearly 240% last year. I'm Courtney Donahoe, Bloomberg Business on WBZ Boston's News Radio.
1: Still to come. With a hand in the proverbial cookie jar. We'll explain next. It's 7:09.
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8: Isaiah Kiner-Falefa did his best to put the team on his back last night for the Sox as he slugged a homer and had 3 RBI, but it wasn't enough as the Sox fell 7-6 to the Braves to drop to 22-31 on the year. IKF has been on a bit of a hot streak when he sees the field, hitting .381 with an OPS over 1,000 in his last 15 games. He got candid about his mentality over the last few weeks.
9: Fighting for my career, fighting for my life. 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Just understanding, like, I'm getting older and my playing time has been, cut. Like, not even playing at all.
8: Sox face the Braves again tonight at 6:45. Connelly Early will get the ball. 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
1: 7:13, we're on the roads every 10 minutes with Laurie Grandy. This time, the Subaru Retailers of New England. All-wheel drive traffic on the threes is brought to us by the MBTA Commuter Rail.
10: Well, Jeff, we're seeing some heavy volume on Route 2 east and westbound, and it's causing some tough delays. I'm talking about some malfunctioning traffic lights right near Emerson Hospital. That's what's happening on Route 2 through Concord there, affecting both sides of the road. Route 2 eastbound continues to be slow through Acton as well. Watch out for delays. If you're traveling on Route 3, we're tied up from 495 down to Treble Cove Road and Billerica. Meantime, 495 southbound, they've moved the crash by Route 2A into the breakdown lane there in Littleton. Let's check out the downtown now with Kristen Eck. She's got the Needham Bank traffic drone report.
11: Lori, things have gotten worse on the Tobin Bridge inbound. It is now back beyond Route 16, threatening to back to Sargent Street. We'll have to keep an eye on that. Sumner Tunnel backed out onto the McClellan Highway. At this point, the Ted Williams Tunnel West is back to the airport. 1A is still seeing delays. Bell Circle down towards Suffolk Downs. The Leverett Down ramp is filled in all the way down to Storrow Drive, and 93 southbound delays heading for the lower deck are jammed right back to Spot Pond. Kristen Eck in the Needham Bank traffic drone report.
10: In Rockland, a reported brush fire now in the median causing some problems with visibility. This is Route 3 northbound just before you get to 228 there. Lori Grandy, WBZ's traffic on the 3.
1: A little bit of sunshine coming through some high clouds here in Boston this morning. Temperatures already on the rise. It is a comfortable 69 degrees. It's going to be humid today. It's going to be very warm too, with highs warmer than yesterday in the upper 80s.
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1: As normal this time of year, cooler on the Cape and Islands. Watch for an afternoon, late day thunderstorm possibility popping up. Tomorrow's a different day and a different story. Highs will only be in the 60s tomorrow afternoon. It's good to be with you on this Wednesday morning, the 27th of May. I'm Jeff Brown, and here are the five things you need to know at 7:15. Last call might be a little later starting this summer, as in June 1st, as Beacon Hill lawmakers consider moving closing time to 3 a.m., starting just ahead of the World Cup. Emotions in court. A Winthrop man breaks down and pleads not guilty in the killing of his new wife. On the rocks, America's love affair with pickleball might be on shaky ground. A new report finds America is building fewer courts these days. Play ball. A new beginning for the long-lost Lowell Spinners tonight, who return to action as an amateur team. The season opens tonight in Connecticut. Hope for peace in the Middle East. President Trump remains cautiously optimistic that diplomacy with Iran will bring an end to the war.
12: So far, Iran has not publicly agreed to this, and that isn't even an agreement, if they were to announce that, of what would happen with that enriched uranium. And there are questions about what the president wants to see happen to it. But at this point, it's really giving some wiggle room to have a negotiation about these critical issues. And this is really what the administration was looking to do about 2.5 weeks ago.
1: It's ABC's Karen Travers. Meantime, Iran is threatening retaliation following U.S. airstrikes this week. The Iran's Revolutionary Guard says it is a violation of the ongoing ceasefire. Meantime, a local congressman continues to go after President Trump.
13: There's absolutely no strategy from this administration whatsoever. And although people are optimistic that he said, oh, we're close to a deal, how many times has he said that?
14: Massachusetts Congressman Seth Moulton on the ever-changing status of negotiations between the United States and Iran as President Trump prepares to hold a cabinet meeting on the war at the White House.
13: He said unconditional surrender. He said that the Iranians are begging for peace. He said that they're going to reopen the strait and curtail their nuclear program. I mean, how many times have we heard all of these things? And every time so far, they've just been lies from the President of the United States.
14: The U.S. and Iran are reported to be working toward a memorandum of understanding, but disputes over language concerning Iran's nuclear program and sanctions are in the way of a deal. Mike Macklin, WBZ. Boston's News Radio.
1: In a Texas election, the president's revenge tour continues as longtime Senator John Cornyn is crushed by Trump-backed State Attorney General Ken Paxton in a Republican runoff. This is the second GOP senator primaried out by a Trump-backed candidate in the past couple of weeks. It sets up a Texas showdown between the MAGA stalwart Paxton against what many call the Lone Star State's most woke challenger in memory, James Tallarico, coming up this November. A federal appeals court panel rejects Alabama's redistricting efforts on claims newly designed congressional maps are unfair to black voters. Meantime, a judge in Florida allows a newly constructed House map to proceed, which could add 4 GOP seats in the midterms. And in South Carolina, the state Senate fails to act on a House-approved gerrymandering effort, which would have delivered a massive Republican advantage. Senators say a redesign of voting districts is simply too close to this year's elections. Back in New England, an investigation into a deadly blast at a family-run paper mill in Maine gives us some clues.
15: The Maine Fire Marshal's Office says investigators have determined the fire and explosion at Robbins Lumber in Searsmont, Maine, earlier this month was accidental. Officials say the fire started in an unloading mechanism at the base of a silo at the lumber mill. However, before it could be put out, it ignited particles suspended in the air that caused an explosion that lifted the silo from its base. This led to a massive fire that spread to other structures at the complex and caused extensive damage. The fire marshal's office says the fire suppression system didn't activate because the temperatures weren't hot enough. First responders from around the region responded to the blaze, which killed Morrill firefighter Andrew Cross and injured a dozen others. Brooke McCarthy, WBZ, Boston's News Radio.
1: Also cross country in Washington State, an implosion at a paper mill leaves at least one dead, 9 others missing and feared dead after a highly corrosive liquid chemical ignites. It's 7:19. Some filtered sunshine in Boston this morning. 69 degrees here in the city. The Massachusetts State Lottery is coming to a couch and a smartphone near you.
16: Details of the new online suite of games for the upcoming iLottery this summer are out. New approvals will allot virtual scratch tickets and 2 new daily draw games as part of it. Meantime, big money awaits. Tonight's Megabucks jackpot checking in at $18.8 million. Largest windfall in some 40 years and the third largest Megabucks jackpot ever, the all-time high of $21.7 million. Someone hit that in October of 1985. The last time anyone took home the big prize in Megabucks was April of last year. Jim McKay, WBZ, Boston's News Radio.
1: Officials in Stoneham are trying to reunite a creepy, eyeless puppet with its owner after it was turned into police custody. Did you see this thing? It is, in fact, creepy. It is, in fact, eyeless. Those on social media weigh in to say the puppet looks absolutely cursed. Some say it's a possible spirit Halloween thing. The police have not explained how the puppet was found, but they are asking the owner or anyone recognizing it from their nightmares to come claim it. And no socks for you.
10: 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I'm Bree Tennis.
1: Let's go to the beach. It has been rough at the beach in the past couple of weeks. Police called into action several times on the past couple of Tuesdays, as a matter of fact. 7:21, we'll check traffic and weather together coming up next.
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17: All right, let's start with the check of how things are rolling around downtown with Kristen Eck. She's got the Needham Bank traffic drone report.
11: Lurie's still not good heading into the city on 93 southbound. It's jammed from before Spot Pond all the way down through Somerville. Tobin Bridge inbound, you're back beyond Route 16 at this point. The Leverett down ramp's full. Over in East Boston, the Sumner Tunnel and the Ted Williams Tunnel West are both backed out toward 1A, and 1A is still jammed up out of Bell Circle heading down past Suffolk Downs. Kristen Eck in the Needham Bank traffic drone report.
17: The Pike, heavy traffic all the way through Framingham and through Weston and all the way through Alston approaching the Fenway Park area. Traffic continues to be slow going on Route 2. The problem is malfunctioning traffic lights. No one knows when to go. Route 2 east and westbound, slow going approaching Emerson Hospital. We have about a 2-mile backup now in Plymouth. This is on Route 3 southbound approaching the Sagamore Bridge. Lori Grandy, WBZ's traffic on the 3.
1: Meteorologist Joe Lundberg joins us now with a check on the 4-day WBZ AccuWeather forecasts. It's another hot one today, Joe.
21: A little taste of summer today, Jeff. Enjoy it because it's here today and it's gone tomorrow and not coming back for several days thereafter. Temperatures today will climb well up into the 80s with a mix of clouds and sunshine. Toward the end of the day, though, a thunderstorm may pop up and roll through the area. That's in association with a cold front that'll come through, and it means business. Behind it, skies will begin to clear later tonight. We'll settle in somewhere in the upper 50s to low 60s. Tomorrow, a noticeably cooler day with clouds and sun. Also, a shower or two that'll pop up, especially in the afternoon. High just 66 to 70, upper 60s, low 70s with some sun followed by increasing clouds Friday. An upper-level storm will roll right across our bow Friday night and Saturday, and with it some showers. Saturday looks to be mostly cloudy, windy, and cool with some of those showers, and a high in the upper 50s to low 60s. I'm AccuWeather meteorologist Joe Lundberg, WBZ, Boston's News Radio.
1: A little bit of sunshine this morning. It's 69 in Boston, 726, and Wall Street is headed higher this morning after a record-setting close of the S&P 500. The S&P is up again this morning. So is the NASDAQ. Dow futures at about 200 points. New England business now. A rally on the State House steps today. Activist group Abundant Housing Massachusetts will take over this afternoon to press lawmakers to pass the Yes in My Backyard bill in efforts to ease the housing crunch in Massachusetts. Governor Healey has called a lack of affordable housing the Commonwealth's most pressing concern. Marblehead's David Modica, who recently went viral for calling out town officials to approve a housing plan in his community, will be there. The YIMBY movement claims the bill would make it much easier for developers to build housing in local communities. Some sunshine in Boston today.
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1: 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Coming up on WBZ News Radio this morning, Boston has it good, but many people likely don't even know it. Parents in Marlboro find the day getting off to a shaky start. And anxious? There's an app for that. We'll check out these stories and more next on WBZ, Boston's News Radio, on a Wednesday morning in the city. Thanks for being here. It's 7:27. Good morning.
22: Where were you last Saturday?
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1: Morning, you. It's 7:30 in Boston on this Wednesday morning. We've got some clouds, but also some filtered sunshine here in the city. It's already 69 degrees here in Boston. It's going to be humid today as well. Thanks for tagging along this Wednesday morning drive to work. I'm Jeff Brown, Boston. Let's preheat. And then bake for a few hours.
21: Times of sun and clouds, breezy and very warm today with an afternoon thunderstorm and a high in the upper 80s. Much cooler tomorrow.
1: It's WBZ AccuWeather meteorologist Joe Lundberg, not out of the 60s tomorrow. And we'll wrap up the work week and head to the weekend with highs in the 60s as well. The Red Sox continue to be ice cold.
27: Oh!
1: They lose to the Braves. Four losses in a row at Fenway Park now. Sox and Braves will go again tonight. First pitch is 6:45. Celtics coach Joe Mazzulla wins NBA Coach of the Year, an award that he calls stupid. NBA playoffs, Oklahoma City Thunder beat the San Antonio Spurs. They're now on the verge of heading to the NBA Finals, and let's play some football, or at least practice today. Patriots are on the practice field. Voluntary organized team activities, known as OTAs, get underway in Foxborough and around the league today. Parents need some cat quick reflexes this morning in Marlboro. Public school bus drivers and their monitors are now on strike. The Teamsters Union says it can't make a deal with NRT Bus, so they're going to walk. The union apologizes for what it hopes will be a temporary inconvenience. School officials will work to minimize the impact. This job action comes 3 years after a three-day strike by bus drivers in Marlboro came to a conclusion. Boston's public transportation system is ranking high in the nation.
28: The MBTA is receiving high praise from Travel and Leisure, helping Boston come in as the third best city to get around with public transportation. The bus network is credited for its high ranking.
29: It's a morning before work and I'm frustrated. It feels like it wouldn't rank that high, but you know, I'm coming from a city that had no public transit, so it is a nice change.
28: The T is described as being one of the easiest ways to move between neighborhoods, especially when you understand how to use it.
30: Very convenient to reach to the places wherever you want and not that expensive as well.
28: Washington, D.C. took the top spot. Champaign-Urbana, Illinois came in second. Meanwhile, New York City was excluded from the list as it's already considered the peak of public transportation in the U.S. In Alston, James Rojas, WBZ, Boston's News Radio.
1: 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And now there's an app for that.
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4: 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The HabitWorks app, available this fall, targets negative thinking by asking users to choose more balanced interpretations of everyday situations. 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Researchers tested the app with patients and users nationwide, designing scenarios based on common anxiety triggers and real feedback. HabitWorks is not meant to replace therapy, but can provide an accessible self-help tool that people can use in under 5 minutes, just a few times a week. 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
1: 733, where's the watch? That story is coming up next. Let's check on the roadways now with the Subaru Retailers of New England all-wheel drive traffic on the threes.
10: Yeah, heavy volume just about everywhere we're looking right now. First off, 93 northbound, tied up Route 28 right to the split in Braintree. Let's check out the expressway now with Kristen Eck. She's got the Needham Bank traffic drone report.
11: That's not fun either, Lori. On the expressway northbound, it's all locked up from the beginning back in Braintree. A really tough going right up past Savin Hill toward Columbia Road. Southbound on the expressway.

0: This way you're slow getting through the lane drop at Savin Hill that goes down toward the Freeport Street on-ramp. Kristen Eck in the Needham Bank Traffic Drone Report.
1: Now, the lower end of 93 southbound, tough from the Braintree split to 95. The upper end there of 93 southbound is slow from Spot Pond right across the Zakin Bridge to the O'Neill Tunnel. Very heavy on Route 1 through Peabody, again through Saugus. The Tobin Bridge delays begin at the Revere Beach Parkway. Both the Sumner and the Ted Williams Tunnels are tied up end-to-end now. We're looking at a 2-mile backup if you're heading towards the Cape on Route 3 southbound approaching the Sagamore Bridge. And traffic continues to be slow going west of town in Concord. Route 2, both east and westbound, affected by malfunctioning traffic lights near Emerson Hospital. Lori Grandy, WBZ's traffic on the 3s.
2: I do realize that it's not all that humid, but it has been warm, and you're having a good hair day. I gotta tell you.
1: Listen, thanks so much. I just got it done yesterday. Thanks for noticing.
2: You got your hairs did.
1: You know what? The funny thing about you is you're a fella. And yet you always notice when I get my hair
2: I
1: done.
2: I do notice these things.
1: I like that about you.
2: It's the little things.
1: It certainly is.
2: Yeah. Mm-hmm. I've learned my lesson. Let's just put it that way.
1: Well trained.
2: It's 69 degrees in Boston. We do have some clouds, some filtered sunshine as well. And we'll see this more or less for the entirety of the day. But later on this afternoon, we'll need to watch out for some scattered showers and thunderstorms moving through the region. We'll be in the upper 80s today, so a few degrees warmer than yesterday. And it will be a little bit more humid as well. Not bad if you're going to Fenway Park tonight. Lows in the 60s. We'll stay in the 60s, unfortunately, for tomorrow. We'll wrap up the work week on Friday in the same fashion. And it looks like cooler than average air is going to be with us through the weekend as well. We got to straighten this thing out, right? Right now in Boston, 69. A little bit of sunshine at 7:35 on this Wednesday morning. A man from Carver's out more than $2,000 after two separate attempts to buy a Garmin watch on Amazon has come up literally empty. Eric Lapworth speaks with WBZ-TV's Mike Sullivan about his ongoing ordeal.
3: Twice now, back to back, he has ordered the $1,000 watch off of Amazon, only to receive an empty box. The first order was a week ago.
4: And I picked up this box and noticed it felt pretty much weightless.
3: The cardboard was ripped open, with the watch gone. It was supposed to replace his old one.
4: They said they'd send a replacement out right away and that I'd have it within 12 hours or so, and it never showed up.
3: After hours of talking to customer service, they messaged him, telling Eric it was delayed. They had an idea for a quicker solution.
4: So they told me just place an order for another one, and when this one comes, just refuse the delivery and we'll refund it.
3: When the second order arrived at his Carver home, he recorded the interaction with the driver. Again, no watch in the box.
2: Squeaky wheel, right? Amazon, for its part, does say an investigation is underway. A change of face is in the works at an abandoned hospital.
5: 2 years after Kearney Hospital closed in Dorchester, city and business leaders are advancing plans to redevelop the site with housing, retail, and major healthcare facilities. Developers are hoping to secure a healthcare partner this year and begin construction in 2027. Those in the community are cautiously optimistic as officials review the project over the next several months and weigh its long-term impact on the neighborhood. Jay Ouellette, WBZ, Boston's News Radio.
2: So the next Toy Story chapter is about to begin, and bringing with it a nasty rodent. WBZ's Drew Mulholland is here to explain. Andrew, what do you got?
6: Well, you got Woody, you got Buzz, and let's add a bunny. Bad Bunny.
2: Bad Bunny.
6: Is among the cast of the upcoming Toy Story 5.
7: We were playing, and then the world started changing. Oh, are we getting donated?
8: Donut. No, sweetie. Donated.
6: They all seem to have a lot of fun on Toy Story, don't they? The nemesis this time is screen time. Did you know that? That's the plot? The fight.
2: I did not know that.
6: It's the fight against screen time.
2: Okay.
6: The Grammy Award-winning Bad Bunny will make a cameo appearance as Pizza with Sunglasses. It's part of a group of forgotten toys living in an abandoned shed.
2: That's scary.
6: Okay. Other stars sharing their voice for the sequel include Conan O'Brien, Craig Robinson.
9: For you.
6: Toy Story 5 hitting theaters.
9: You've got in me.
6: June 19th.
2: All right. It's quite a franchise, as you were explaining to me earlier this morning.
6: Yeah, I drifted apart away from the Toy Stories a little bit, but I loved the first couple.
2: Yeah,
6: were
2: it was
6: great.
2: Good stuff.
6: Yeah.
2: Still going on.
6: I'm glad to see there.
2: It's a very powerful franchise.
6: Cruising.
2: Nice observation on your part, by the way.
6: Real potential.
2: 7:38. And we're off to Wall Street this morning. Let's check in with Bloomberg Business. Here's Courtney Donahoe.
1: Well, investors, they're diving into chip stocks this morning. Good morning. It's giving a lift to the overall markets. Stock futures are on the rise, heading for another record high this session. S&P futures are gaining 22 points, Dow futures rising 100. Meantime, your grocery bill is about to get even higher. A combination of factors, including bad weather, tariffs, and a dwindling cattle herd, are already pushing up grocery prices. In April, they rose by the most in nearly 4 years, and the USDA is projecting food prices to gain 3.2% this year. Economists say the impact of the Iran war and a potential El Nino will only add to pressures into 2027. Major grocery chains, though, they've been trying to hold the line on pricing. Kroger last week planning a price-cutting push. Walmart, on the other hand, expanding its efforts to keep prices low over the last year. I'm Courtney Donahoe, Bloomberg Business on WBZ Boston's News Radio.
2: Still to come. A fab moment for a fallen prince. We'll explain next. It's 7:39.
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15: The Red Sox ninth inning rally fell just short as they lost the season opener to the Braves 7-6 last night. Isaiah Kiner-Falefa had a homer and three RBI for the Sox in the loss. Connelly early gets the ball for the Sox tonight. The Celtics took home another award on the year as head coach Joe Mazzulla won the NBA's Coach of the Year award after leading a team that many saw as a lottery team to the 2 seed in the East. It's safe to say Mazzulla won't be celebrating this one, though. Earlier in the year, he was asked about being a front runner for the award and had this to say.
16: Don't need it. I think it's a stupid award. They shouldn't have it. And it's more about the players, and it's more about the work that the staff puts in. And it's just that simple. I really don't ever want to be asked or talked about it again.
15: Kyle Bray, WBZ, Boston's News Radio.
2: That award is stupid.
1: I would never say that about any award.
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1: But let me just say, for the future, I don't want to talk about it ever again.
2: Ever again.
1: You or any other person on
2: because
1: this earth.
2: Because it's stupid.
1: This is so stupid.
2: 743, Maurice here with the Subaru Retailers of New England all-wheel drive traffic on the threes.
1: All right, let's get a check of the expressway first off. With Kristen Eck, she's got the Needham Bank traffic drone report.
0: Lori, we've got a new issue here. If you're trying to get out of the city on the expressway southbound, crash in the right lane down around Neponset, things have very quickly backed up beyond Savin Hill on the southbound side. Northbound, that's locked up from the Braintree split all the way up past the southbound crash. That continues all the way up toward Andrews Square. Kristen Eck with the Needham Bank traffic drone report.
1: All right, in Lexington, we have a crash now. This is on 95 or 128 southbound, right at 4 and 225. So traffic is jamming up right around the Route 3 Middlesex Turnpike area there, getting to that point. Again, that's on the southbound side of 128 at 4 and 225. We're also dealing with delays approaching Trapello Road in Lexington. Heavy traffic in Stoughton now. First off, 24 northbound is tough through Avon, and then there's a crash in Stoughton right by Route 139. It was in the left-hand lane. It's now in the breakdown lane, but be aware of that, will you? Lori Grant, WBZ's traffic on the threes.
2: Beach might be good for you today. We're going to see some filtered sunshine from start to finish. Throughout the day today, high temperatures will be in the mid to upper 80s and an increasing amount of humidity, too.
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2: A couple of showers, maybe a passing thunderstorm this afternoon. Unfortunately, it all goes downhill from here, and it looks like we're going to be dealing with some rain again coming up this weekend. Thank you for being with us on this Wednesday morning. It is May 27th. I'm Jeff Brown, and here are the five things you need to know at 7:45. Payback. Iran threatens retaliation on claims this week's airstrikes by U.S. forces violate a long-running ceasefire in the Middle East. Cornyn clobbered. Trump-backed state Texas Attorney General Ken Paxton defeats longtime Senator John Cornyn in a Republican runoff in the Lone Star State. New games. The Massachusetts State Lottery gets key approvals to bring its platform to smartphones this summer. No bail. A federal judge says the evidence is overwhelming to keep former Stoughton Police Detective Matthew Farwell held on charges of first-degree murder. Showing no emotion in court, a Lawrence man faces charges of murder as well.
17: 21-year-old Tyler Halley has been ordered held without bail as he pleads not guilty to murder and assault with a dangerous weapon in Lawrence District Court. Prosecutors told the judge they believe he shot his girlfriend during an intimate moment at their home. But this is an active case where many details remain under wraps. Prosecutors say they're still working to identify witnesses and argue releasing information could compromise the investigation. So the judge approved a motion to impound the police report. We do know that early Saturday, a woman, the unidentified girlfriend, was found severely wounded at an apartment on Canal Street in Lawrence, and she was pronounced dead at the hospital. The case is due back in court in less than a month. Madison Rogers, WBZ, Boston's News Radio.
2: A new plan is in the works for law enforcement to hit the books before hitting the streets.
18: New legislation in the state Senate calls for a requirement that police recruits earn the equivalent of an associate's degree before they receive their badge and gun.
19: You know, this stuff you can't learn from books. You know, like dealing with people, learning your community, that stuff you learn firsthand.
18: To which this former criminal justice major and military police officer can attest.
20: What you learn in the academies is not the same or equivalent to what you would be learning with a bachelor's or associate's degree.
18: The Massachusetts Association for Professional Law Enforcement is the group behind the legislation. As of now, recruits need only a high school diploma or a GED to be sworn in. Chris Fama, WBZ. Boston's News Radio.
2: Big week for local rideshare drivers who now take their hands off the wheel and raise them up.
21: Uber and Lyft drivers noisily proclaim victory on the front steps of the statehouse. 70,000 strong, they are the first union of rideshare drivers to be certified in the nation.
22: We changed what needed to be changed, and all together, we made this happen.
21: Union organizer Alfred Potter hailed the vote. Governor Maura Healey showed up to celebrate the union victory.
23: I'm here to say congratulations, and it's when you stand up
3: and claim your right at the table. Great things happen.
21: The drivers union will now seek to negotiate the first ever collective bargaining agreement in the rideshare industry. At the State House, Mike Macklin, WBZ, Boston's News Radio.
2: A Peabody man pleads guilty to stealing pandemic relief funds. Federal prosecutors say Jonathan Carpenter illegally got more than $100,000 through a COVID-19 small business loan program using a company that didn't even exist, was closed for several years. Carpenter could face up to 10 years in prison. He'll be sentenced in September. 7:48, a little bit of sunshine this morning poking through these clouds. It's 69 degrees. Here in Boston. The catch of the day in Marlboro turns out to be ducks.
4: The story about the heroic first responder plucking a family of ducklings out of a storm drain happens all the time.
5: This time of year, you're seeing it on the news nightly. This is peak duckling season right now.
4: Alyssa Giaquino of Giaquino Wildlife Center in Marlboro would prefer that trip down a storm drain not happen at all. She's piloting a program this year to save those little ducks using plastic fencing zip tied to the drains. That fencing has holes too small for the birds to fall through.
5: So we'd want to put the net down on the storm drains about a week before they hatch.
4: The idea is to have people get in touch in advance when they see a nesting mother.
5: Ideally, we'd like people to call us when they know that that mother duck has started sitting on her eggs and incubating the eggs.
4: From there, there's about a month until the birds are following their mother to water in a fluffy yellow line. Kyle Schaffel, WBZ, Boston News Radio.
2: Miracle on ice, anyone? The Winter Olympic Games could return to New York State.
23: New York Governor Kathy Hochul says she wants to bring the Winter Olympics back to the Empire State. The idea would team up New York City with Lake Placid for a future bid, possibly for the 2042 Games. Hochul told The Athletic that she had significant meetings regarding bringing the Winter Olympics back to the state. Lake Placid already has Olympic history. It hosted the 1932 and 1980 Winter Games, including the famous Miracle on Ice when the United States hockey team shocked the Soviet Union. Dave Packer, ABC News, New York.
2: The White House wants every single federal employee to sign a non-disclosure agreement. It's designed to force government workers to keep media leaks of sensitive government information in-house. Or critics say this will stifle free speech and could amount to a constitutional confrontation over the First Amendment. Government agencies are being asked to opt in to the NDA request. Violators of this policy could face disciplinary action at the very least, as well as criminal and civil charges. Sir Paul McCartney is such a tease. Former Beatle is talking about a posthumous collaboration with Prince. Sir Paul tells the BBC that he ran into Prince's photographer, who asked if he ever heard Prince's cover of The Long and Winding Road. Sir Paul says, didn't think that Prince ever covered that. So, the photographer said he did it in rehearsal. Next thing you know, Sir Paul gets the song sent to him and says it's great. Now McCartney wants to make it into something bigger. Back to the 7:51. We'll check the roads coming up next.
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1: All right, traffic light issue fixed on Route 2 now through Concord. Still a lot of volume there, kept passing the Emerson Hospital. It's also slow through Arlington right now, Lake Street to the Elwife Brook Parkway. We're dealing with a lot of volume. Eastbound Mass Pike, it starts in Framingham, heavy pockets all the way through Weston into Brighton approaching Fenway Park. Let's check out the expressway now with Kristen Ack. She's got the Needham Bank traffic drone report.
0: Lori, we've got a crash on the expressway southbound. It's down near Neponset. Only one lane is getting by at this point. You're jammed solid back beyond Savin Hill, back to Columbia Road. Northbound, everybody's looking at this. It was already back to Braintree. That's not going to help. And it stays slow up toward the Fortress building. Kristen Ack in the Needham Bank traffic drone report.
1: All right, dealing with the problem in Lexington. It is a crash on 128 southbound right at 4 and 225. It's been moved out of the left-hand lane to the breakdown lane, but traffic is right back to Route 3. It continues heavy after the crash right to Trapello Road in Waltham. Still delays in Stoughton. Got a crash on 24 northbound. It's been moved out of the left-hand lane to the breakdown lane just after Route 139, but you're going to start to slow down at Route 27. Getting to it. Lori Grandy, WBZ's traffic on the threes.
2: A little bit of sunshine to start. It's part of the four-day WBZ AccuWeather forecast, this time brought to us by Cambridge Savings Bank. Here's meteorologist Joe Lundberg.
9: Intervals of clouds and sunshine today. It'll become breezy and quite warm with a thunderstorm in the afternoon. The high 88, staying in the 70s on the Cape and the islands. Mostly cloudy this evening, then some clearing later tonight, though 57 to 61. For tomorrow, clouds and sun are much, much cooler. A couple of showers will develop, especially for the afternoon hours. The high only 66 to 70. On Friday, some sun, then increasing clouds and becoming breezy. High 68 to 72. Saturday, mostly cloudy, windy, and quite cool with some showers around. High 57 to 60. I'm AccuWeather meteorologist Joe Lundberg, WBZ, Boston's News Radio.
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2: 756, construction is well underway now on President Trump's upcoming UFC Freedom 250 matches at the White House. Pics start popping up on social media to reveal the project, estimated to cost $600 million. It's being built on the South Lawn, designed to hold 5,000 spectators for the June 14th event, which is the president's birthday, not to mention Flag Day. Summer never had it so good. 40 years ago today, a nuclear engineer working on advances for California's Jet Propulsion Laboratory accidentally stumbles on and gets a patent for what would become the greatest squirt gun of all time, the Super Soaker. Lonnie Johnson discovered it while working on a heat pump that failed when it sprung a leak. An instant light bulb moment for Johnson. The Super Soaker would go on to be the best-selling water toy of all time. Some sunshine this morning in Boston. It's going to be warm. It's going to be humid. Temps will touch 90 later today. Coming up on WBZ News Radio this morning, Iran threatens retaliation on claims the United States violated the ceasefire this week. A final reckoning today for Hollywood's Matthew Perry. And baseball is back in the Mill City. We'll take a look at these stories and more next on WBZ Boston's News Radio. Good morning. It's 7:57.
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2: Good morning, 8 o'clock. Smooth sailing on this Wednesday morning in Boston. We've got a little bit of sunshine and 69 degrees here in the city. Thank you for joining us on your drive to work or back to school today. 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I'm Jeff Brown, and away we go. Boston turns up the heat.
3: We'll see some sunshine today. It'll become breezy and very warm, but we can end the day with a thunderstorm as the high reaches the upper 80s.
2: That's WBZ AccuWeather meteorologist Joe Lundberg. And file this under What a Difference a Day Makes. We'll only be in the 60s tomorrow as a cool stretch of weather begins to descend. Chatham officials say its portion of Nauset Beach will close to sand vehicle travel starting tonight. The closure will actually take effect this afternoon at 6 o'clock to protect federally and state protected shorebirds. In addition to piping plovers, least terns are also nesting and are highly sensitive to disturbances this time of year. Let's play some ball. It's a new era for a local baseball team.
4: For the Lowell Spinners, back from the ashes, this time the team returns to the Lasher Park as an amateur baseball team following its previous run as a minor league affiliate of the Red Sox. Founded originally 30 years ago after the Elmira Pioneers relocated, the Spinners flamed out when MLB cut down its affiliate pipeline. The new team begins its new life on the road against the New Britain Bees tonight. The home opener is Friday against the Nashua Silver Knights at 7. Jay Willette, WBZ, Boston's News Radio.
2: Speaking of baseball, Major League style, Red Sox start strong. They finish with a whimper at Fenway Park. It's the team's fourth loss in a row. The Sox will hope to avoid a fifth consecutive loss. They'll take on the Atlanta Braves again tonight, 6:45 first pitch. NHL Stanley Cup playoffs, Las Vegas sweeps the Avalanche to advance to the NHL final. And in the NBA, the Oklahoma City Thunder beat the Spurs to take a 3-2 lead in the NBA's Western Conference Finals. The Matthew Perry case comes to a close today in a federal court in Los Angeles.
5: He was the man who brought us Chandler Bing.
6: I'm in a real relationship, okay? I'm not going to screw that up by, you know, telling the truth.
5: And Matthew Perry's former personal assistant now faces prison time on conspiracy charges connected to the drug overdose which killed the Friends star at his L.A. home almost 3 years ago. Prosecutors recommend 60-year-old Ken Iwamasa get more than 3 years behind bars. It's considered a lenient sentence for the key witness in the case. He was the first to plead guilty, two charges, and the last of five to be sentenced in connection with Perry's death. Matthew Perry, the pride of Western Mass.
7: Listen, I don't know when I'm going to see you again.
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7: Right. Yeah. Okay.
5: He was just 54 when he passed away in October of 2023. Drew Mulholland, WBZ, Boston's News Radio.
2: It's 8:03. Coming up on WBZ News Radio this morning, this clover turns out to be not so lucky anymore. Details coming up next. Let's check in with Laurie Grandy again and the Subaru Retailers of New England. All-wheel drive, traffic on the threes.
8: Well, Jeff, we got a lot of volume and a couple of crashes to talk about. First off, in Lexington on 128 southbound or 95 southbound, right at 4 and 225, there is a collision now in the breakdown lane. Traffic is back to Route 3 there. Also in Stoughton, 24 northbound, still dealing with the collision just after 139. That's also in the breakdown lane now. We had some problems as well on the expressway. Let's go to Kristen Eck. She's got the Needham Bank traffic drone report.
9: Lori, just one lane getting by a crash on the expressway southbound down around Neponset. It is everything at a standstill back towards South Bay Center. It's starting to look like afternoon rush hour here on the southbound side. Expressway northbound, that's in bad shape from Braintree up past the southbound crash. Stays heavy after that, heading up toward Andrews Square. Kristen Eck and the Needham Bank traffic drone report.
8: And there's a minor crash to watch out for. It's on 93 southbound right at Ponkapog. Lori Grandy, WBZ's traffic on the threes.
2: And some sunshine in Boston this morning. It's 69 degrees. It's going to be warm. It's going to be humid today with highs getting very close to 90 degrees. Once again, you got to enjoy these days because they don't tend to stick around this time of year. And this recent

0: bout with heat is not going to last any much longer than today, because tomorrow we only get to the mid to upper 60s. Sure, we'll see some sunshine tomorrow and again on Friday, but we also have the chance to run into some afternoon showers too. As we head to the weekend, it looks like it's unusually cool as well, with temps in the upper 50s to low 60s on Saturday, slightly milder on Sunday, but still a little bit below average for this time of year. These are the final days of May, and we got to get our act together in terms of warmth and also figuring out our weekends too, because they've not been kind to us as of late. 69 and some sunshine right now in Boston. It's 8:05 on this Wednesday morning. President Trump says it's all good after his physical at Walter Reed Medical Center.
1: After Trump's first visit of his second term back in April 2025, his doctor released a detailed report saying the president remained in excellent health. Then last July, after photos appeared to show bruising on Trump's hand and swelling on his legs, his doctor said the bruising likely was caused by frequent handshaking and the use of aspirin. Then last October, the president went an MRI that he later said was a CT scan.
0: CBS's Weijia Zhang. Trump is already the oldest president ever inaugurated to a term in U.S. history, and he is about to turn 80 years old in just a couple of weeks. Also overseas, Iran and the United States continue to work on diplomacy to reach an agreement that would end the conflict and gradually reopen the Strait of Hormuz.
2: Anyone who's gone to the gas station recently knows that the impact of this war is very real for most American consumers, and there is no clear end to that, even though discussions are ongoing about some kind of intermediate settlement.
3: Right.
2: We've heard many, many predictions that the end is in sight. We've seen lots of deadlines imposed by President Trump that have come and gone and had no impact.
0: It's ABC's Ian Pannell. Iran, by the way, says the United States is in violation of a long-running ceasefire agreement with its recent airstrikes, and the Iran Revolutionary Guard threatens retaliatory strikes against U.S. forces in the region. Hundreds of protesters representing dozens of community groups in Boston stage a demonstration around City Hall calling for Mayor Michelle Wu to restore budget cuts and funding grants in her pending $4.9 billion budget. The cuts, a necessary evil, the mayor says, in challenging financial times. A spending plan has already been put through the ringer with a hiring freeze and potential layoffs on the way, including hundreds in Boston public schools. The group also calls on the City Council to reject the budget outright, but so far that panel has been deadlocked on that issue. Here in Boston, this clover has just about run out of its luck.
4: The once popular local chain Clover is abruptly closing its 12 quick-serve restaurants. End of the day tomorrow is its last day of operation after some 17 years in business. Clover CEO saying inflation, higher prices with local farms, and other supply chain pressures have been simply too much and they can't keep up. They even tried to find a last-minute buyer after an emergency meeting with employees last week to save the operation, but could not find one. Clover will be gone after day's end tomorrow. Jim McKay, WBZ, Boston's News Radio.
0: It's the latest tale in a bruising housing market. It's a cold, cold world out there. Let's find out more at 8:08. Now with Bloomberg Business, here's Courtney Donahoe.
5: It definitely is. Americans have to have a six-figure income in order to afford a regular home. According to Redfin, folks need to make close to $117,000 to swing a typical house for sale right now. While the common rule of thumb is that you shouldn't spend more than 30% of your income on your monthly housing payment, the typical home buyer needs to shell out 40% of their pay to buy a house. And affordability is expected to get worse from here. Mortgage rates have increased to the highest level since August. According to the Mortgage Bankers Association, the rate on a 30-year fixed rate loan is at 6.65%. Checking on your money, investors are weighing the prospects of a U.S.-Iran peace deal. Stock futures are in the green, heading for another record high. S&P futures are up 12 points. Dow futures are little changed. I'm Courtney Donahoe, Bloomberg Business on WBZ Boston's News Radio.
0: Just ahead, these little guys will do more than just ruin your picnic. We'll explain coming up next. It's 8:09. Hi, this is Jeff Brown. 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
6: The Red Sox are now 0-21 in games where they trail by 3 runs or more as they fell to the Braves 7-6 last night. The Sox started a 9th-inning rally that fell short for the 3rd time in their last 4 games. Interim manager Chad Tracy was asked about the team fighting back but not finishing the job.
7: You don't want to be in that position. You love to see the group fight and put themselves in position again to not only tie the game but win the game. You want to see that. That's awesome. But, you know, we want to put ourselves in some positions to be in the lead like they are and use our back end guys. But certainly they're not rolling over.
6: Jaron Duran, Sadon Rafaela, and Isaiah Kiner-Falefa all homered in the loss. Connelly Early starts for the Sox tonight. First pitch is set for 6:45. 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
5: 8:13 on a busy Wednesday morning here in Boston. Let's check on the roadways now. And every 10 minutes, the Subaru Retailers of New England all-wheel drive traffic on the threes brought to us by T&K Asphalt.
8: Yeah, very, very busy. Let's start off with a check of the expressway, get an update on that situation. On the southbound side with Kristen Eck, she's got the Needham Bank traffic drone report.
9: It hasn't been good, Lori. It's getting worse with a crash that has only one lane getting by it on the expressway southbound down before Granite Ave. This is around the Neponset exit. You're jammed back to Mass Ave, so it won't take much more to put this back into the O'Neill Tunnel on the southbound side. Northbound expressway still jammed up from Braintree out past the crash scene all the way up toward Columbia Road. Kristen Eck in the Needham Bank traffic drone report.
8: All right, some problems now in Andover with a collision on 495 northbound just before 93. Traffic jams up at 133 getting to that point. Still very tough through Wakefield on 128 southbound and then through Burlington all the way to Trapello Road. Earlier crash we had by 4 and 225, that's been cleared. Also, luckily, we can say now the crash in Stoughton on 24 northbound at 139 is cleared as well. Lori Grandy, WBZ's traffic on the 3.
5: Already starting to heat up in Boston and it's going to get a little bit uncomfortable as the day progresses. At the moment, it's 72. We've got a little bit of sunshine in Boston. Highs will get very close to 90 later.
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5: I guess this time of year we have to learn to soak it in and enjoy it because these days don't tend to hang around all that often this time of year, and they won't. We're only in the 60s tomorrow. Thanks for being with us on this Wednesday morning, May 27th. I'm Jeff Brown, and here are the 5 things you need to know at 8:15. No go. Boston Mayor Michelle Wu will not speak to graduates at Harvard Law School today as scheduled after striking graduate students ask her not to cross a picket line. Party hardy, Governor Mara Healey says World Cup watch parties are expected to be approved in several communities any day now. Don't speak. The White House wants all federal government employees to sign a non-disclosure agreement. Critics say it's a violation of free speech rights. Game on. Construction is well underway on the White House South Lawn for the upcoming UFC Freedom 250 fights. The bus stops here. School bus drivers in Marlboro have hit the picket line.
10: The Teamsters Union says that they have been unable to reach a deal with NRT Bus. They're calling for better health care coverage and retirement benefits. This impacts both the Marlboro Public Schools and the Advanced Math and Science Academy. In a statement, the union says they hope the temporary inconvenience for the city and families will help them as they negotiate. They last went on strike in 2023, and that work stoppage lasted for 3 days.
5: WBZ TV's Anna Myler. Buses are running this morning with replacement drivers for the school kids, but those buses were delayed by the picket lines blocking the exit to the bus yard in Hudson. Doesn't sound like it's a good experience in Marlboro this morning. Well, it appears Boston's public transportation system is on the right track.
11: Boston comes in third on Travel and Leisure's list of 9 cities with the best public transportation.
12: A little surprised.
13: But I feel like it does make sense, kind of.
11: No public transit system is perfect, but the MBTA's T and bus networks are credited for Boston's high ranking, with a locally based travel advisor saying they're an easy way to get around, especially when traffic builds up during major events. Dom from Alston agrees.
12: Buses are reliable. The train, there's a lot of maintenance going on, but in general, it's pretty reliable.
11: New York City was excluded from the list, making it possible for Washington, D.C. to make the number one spot. In Alston, James Rojas, WBZ, Boston's News Radio.
5: And there's even more progress along the tracks.
6: MBTA announcing the completion of infrastructure improvements on the Red Line. Transit officials saying the recent work had focused on testing a new digital signal system, also improving tracks and the power behind it. Also made repairs to boost reliability and reduce delays for riders, hoping for a smoother and speedier commute. Jim McKay, WBZ, Boston's News Radio.
5: To the sky, NASA continues to set its sights on the moon.
14: NASA says it plans to return to the moon and stay this time.
15: As we return, build the base, and never give up the moon again.
14: At a press conference, NASA Administrator Jarek Isaacman laid out the space agency's plans to build a permanent moon base, where they can learn more about the lunar surface and eventually launch missions from there further into space.
15: What we are embarking upon is extremely challenging, and we know so little from what is a combined 80 hours of lunar astronaut EVA time across the Apollo missions.
14: Isaacman says a permanent base will be built in stages involving an unmanned spacecraft delivering supplies.
15: The Blue Origin Mark I Endurance lander will deliver multiple payloads to the Shackleton Connecting Ridge, a strategic area of the lunar South Pole.
14: NASA hopes to launch before the end of the year and inspire the next generation of explorers along the way. Brooke McCarthy, WBZ, Boston's News Radio.
5: American Airlines turns to Starlink for its in-flight Wi-Fi service. The carrier plans to install the SpaceX internet provider on over 500 of its Airbus planes starting early next year. Now, American began offering complimentary Wi-Fi for its frequent flyers back in January. The announcement comes as SpaceX is getting ready to go public next month in what could be the largest IPO ever and make Elon Musk the world's first trillionaire. Accused of first-degree murder, a former Stoughton police detective stays locked up.
16: Matthew Farwell's defense has been dealt another blow after lawyers and prosecutors traded arguments in court. According to the Globe, a Boston federal judge says she's likely to deny a request for a hearing as part of a bid to suppress evidence pushed by the ex-officer's lawyers. They'd wanted to challenge some statements made by law enforcement during the FBI investigation, specifically as they sought permission to search Farwell's iPhone and files in the cloud. It's alleged Farwell killed a pregnant 23-year-old whom he'd groomed as a teenager and staged it to look like a suicide. Sandra Birchmore was found dead in Canton in 2021. The FBI made the arrest in 2024. Farwell is due to face trial this fall. Madison Rogers, WBZ, Boston's News Radio.
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17: With a special pump, Professor Jane Waters of Providence College sucks a huge ant off the side of the road in Waltham.
18: Wow. Did you hear that?
19: That's great.
18: Oh, she's beautiful. This is Campanotus chromaeoides, I think.
17: But these were not the insects we were looking for. The professor is an ant expert looking for Asian needle ants reported in this area. There's been some headlines about the ants, which have a venomous sting and have invaded the South. Waters says the panic, at least for homeowners, is overblown.
18: It is nowhere near a bee sting.
17: Okay.
18: Not even close.
17: She says the ants could do real ecological damage if they do get a foothold here.
18: I mean, this is absolutely why scientists are worried about these ants.
17: But the two colonies she's seen and heard of have basically gone nowhere. Kyle Schaffel, WBZ, Boston News Radio.
5: 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It's 8:21, turning into a decent morning in Boston. It's going to be a warm and a little bit uncomfortable day. We'll check traffic and weather together coming up next.
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8: Traffic very heavy and slow through Linfield on Route 1 southbound, approaching Route 99. And then after that, there's a disabled tractor trailer now. This is Route 1 southbound in the Chelsea curves just before the Tobin Bridge. Now, the right travel lane is the one that's blocked off, so keep it way over to the left-hand side there. Still tied up on Route 1A out of Bell Circle to Boardman Street. Traffic continues to slow in both the Sumner and the Ted Williams tunnels. Traffic is also tough on 93 southbound, hung up at Spa Pond right to the O'Neill Tunnel. Let's check out what's happening on the expressway now with Kristen Eck. She's got the Needham Bank traffic drone report.
9: Lori, we've still got that crash on the expressway southbound down in Neponset. Only one lane's been getting by for a while, and you're now jammed all the way back to the O'Neill Tunnel. So that's pretty terrible. And northbound, everybody's looking at this on the expressway, so you're jammed right back through the Braintree split onto 93 as you try to make your way up past that. Kristen Eck in the Needham Bank Traffic Drone Report.
8: And a crash still in the clearing stages. 495 northbound just before 93, pushing traffic back to 133 there. Lori Grandy, WBC. Traffic on the threes.
5: Let's talk to meteorologist Joe Lundberg now and a look at the four-day WBZ AccuWeather forecast.
24: A mix of sun and clouds today, becoming breezy and quite warm with a thunderstorm in the afternoon, the high 88 holding in the 70s in the Cape and the islands. Mostly cloudy early tonight, followed by clearing later on, though 57 to 61. For tomorrow, intervals of clouds and sun are much cooler. A couple of showers around, especially in the afternoon, high just 66 to 70. Friday, some sun followed by increasing clouds and becoming breezy, high 68 to 72. Look for a couple of showers Friday night. Saturday, mostly cloudy, windy, and quite cool with some showers, the high only 57 to 61. I'm AccuWeather meteorologist Joe Lundberg, WBZ, Boston's News Radio.
5: A little bit of sunshine, 72 already in Boston. It's 8:25, and a look at Wall Street this morning, just about an hour or so to go before the opening bell, and the Dow futures have turned south, slightly underwater this morning. Still some forward progress of the record-setting S&P 500, as well as the NASDAQ. New England business now, as the late, great Yogi Berra once said, when you come to a fork in the road, take it. This is deadline day for interested design and construction firms to bid on the massive Cape Cod Bridge replacement project. Projected to cost more than $4 billion to replace both the Bourne and Sagamore bridges. Both are more than 90 years old. Now, if all goes according to plan, the Sagamore Bridge replacement project would be up first. Construction could begin as soon as the end of next year. Rising costs are coming for health insurance. Double-digit increases again. That's the ask of insurance companies, who on average are looking to boost premiums by close to 13% for next year. This is slightly lower than last year's request, but not by much, according to the Division of Insurance. Some 700,000 people in Massachusetts could be affected if the approvals go through. Some sunshine here in Boston. 80s again today, and a little bit more humid, too. Coming up on WBZ News Radio this morning, local communities deal with local budget fights. One, however, comes with a happy ending. Local police might soon need to learn some new tricks, and pickleball finds itself in a bit of a pickle. Details coming up next on WBZ. 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
5: Beautiful morning in Boston. It's 8:30. We've got some sunshine and 72 degrees here in the city on this Wednesday. Thank you for including us in your drive to work this morning. I'm Jeff Brown. We're all up and at them. We've got some signs of summer.
24: A mix of sun and clouds today, becoming breezy and quite warm with a thunderstorm in the afternoon, the high 88.
5: That is WBZ AccuWeather meteorologist Joe Lundberg. Late spring is going to continue to throw its curveballs. We're only in the 60s coming up tomorrow. It started with rumbling, then tumbling. Emergency crews called to Boston's North End neighborhood after bricks popped loose from a facade of the North End Creamery building on Salem Street. Investigators say that building may be compromised. City inspectors working on it. Bricks and dust around 5:30 yesterday afternoon, but no one is hurt. Hundreds of protesters circled Boston City Hall calling on Mayor Wu to restore budget cuts and grant funding to her $4.9 billion budget pitch. Meantime, city and union officials in Lowell see the light, and the Mill City's fire department avoids the worst of painful cuts. A face-to-face between Lowell Fire's union chief and the city manager hits the right notes, and a deal is struck to keep the $28 million spending line intact. The plan was to have eliminated six firefighter positions, but the city was ultimately convinced to leave well enough alone following a huge blaze in the Centralville neighborhood recently that destroyed six homes and left dozens of people without a place to live. Hitting the books in order to protect and to serve.
6: Legislation that will require police candidates to earn the equivalent of an associate's degree before hitting the streets has made its way to Beacon Hill.
10: I'm pretty open-minded. I mean, thoroughness is the way to go.
6: Though some believe it can be achieved without classroom hours and unrelated prereqs.
11: It really wouldn't matter. If you can qualify for everything, if you can go through the test, you know, with just a regular GED or something like that, read and writing, I guess you're fine with it.
6: There are some studies that say officers with degrees perform better.
12: I think it would be a good thing.
6: But says this criminal justice degree recipient to be an effective officer of the law.
13: It's probably at on-the-job training or changing stuff in the academy, more so over having an associate's degree be mandatory.
6: Chris Palma, WBZ. Boston's News Radio.
5: Red Sox losing streak hits four after an impressive start at Fenway Park with back-to-back home runs to open the game. It's the first time that's happened in years for the Sox. They end up losing to the Braves. Both teams will go again tonight. 6:45 first pitch. Celtics coach Joe Mazzulla wins NBA Coach of the Year, an award Mazzulla calls stupid, and the Patriots will hit the practice field. Voluntary organized team activities get underway today. And he's a no-go.
14: Well, this is not a boat accident.
5: Oscar winner Richard Dreyfuss cancels an appearance at an upcoming Jaws reunion event in California. He tells fans he will be there in spirit. 78-year-old Dreyfuss cites circumstances completely beyond his control. Dreyfuss also thanked Jaws fans for carrying this story through the years and the decades. It's 8:33. Let's head to work this morning. We check on the roads every 10 minutes, like right now. Here's Laurie Grandy and the Subaru Retailers of New England all-wheel drive. Traffic on the threes.
8: All right, first up, south of town, still dealing with delays on 24 northbound through Avon, and now there's a crash. It's minor. It's in the left-hand lane, though. 24 northbound right before 93, so that left-hand lane is blocked off there. We continue to see delays on the expressway in either direction, actually. The northbound side tied up from Braintree up towards South Hampton Street. It's a 34-minute ride, okay, heading into the city. But if you're heading out of the city on the southbound side of the expressway, it's a 47-minute ride right now. That's all due to the crash we just cleared at Neponset Circle. So it's jammed from the O'Neill Tunnel all the way down into Braintree right now. Keep that in mind. 93 southbound, still slow as well. Heavy pockets through Braintree, Logan Express to 95. The other 93 southbound is slow from Spot Pond all the way in towards the Zakim Bridge. Traffic continues to slow as well. Route 1 southbound, there's a disabled tractor trailer. It's just before the Tobin Bridge. The right travel lane is blocked off. It's right in that Chelsea Curves area there. Laurie Grandy, WBZ's traffic on the threes.
5: This time of year, it's nice to think that we're getting away with a couple of summer-like days, but it's only going to be a couple, and today is likely going to be the last day. We're going to see high temperatures well into the 80s, maybe very close to 90 this afternoon. We'll see some sunshine mixing with clouds throughout the entire day. There's a possibility that we get a late day thunderstorm moving through the area, but the humidity is on the rise a little bit, and so it will be a little bit uncomfortable throughout the day. At the Red Sox game tonight, not bad as temps drop back into the 60s. Beautiful night for baseball. A mixture of sun and clouds tomorrow. Can't rule out some spotty showers in the afternoon, but here's the thing. We're only in the 60s tomorrow. It continues cool to wrap up the abbreviated work week and very cool to begin the weekend. Right now, it's 72 and some sunshine here in Boston at 8:35 on this Wednesday morning. This guy gives some northern attitude to ticket scalpers.
15: Vermont native Noah Kahn takes his fight against ticket scalpers all the way to the State House, and he's winning. Despite a documentary and album release in the same month, Khan spent time testifying before Vermont lawmakers in April, urging them to crack down on the secondary ticket market. This week, Governor Phil Scott signed the bill into law, making Vermont the only state in the country to cap concert ticket resale prices at 110% of their original value. The new law also bans ticket speculation, where brokers sell tickets they don't even own yet. The timing's personal for Khan, whose four sold-out shows at Fenway Park this July had tickets originally priced between $60 and $399. Most are now reselling on StubHub for over $1,000 apiece. Similar bills are now being debated in New York and California. Jay Willett, WBZ Boston's News Radio.
5: Boston Mayor Michelle Wu will not speak at today's class day as scheduled at Harvard Law School.
16: Harvard graduate student workers are in the middle of a weeks-long bitter strike. And the Harvard Crimson reports the union has asked Mayor Wu not to cross the picket lines. The mayor is a graduate at Harvard Law, class of 2012. It's also graduation day at UMass Boston. Former mayor of Paris, Anne Hidalgo, the first woman to lead the City of Light until March of this year, delivers the keynote address at the Campus Center lawn on Morrissey Boulevard at 3 o'clock this afternoon. Matt Phipps, WBZ Boston's News Radio.
5: Say it ain't so. The honeymoon might be over for pickleball in America. This can't be true. WBZ's Drew Mulholland.
17: I think it's a technicality.
5: Okay.
17: Okay? So that's what it is. Right. Yeah. I don't think the sport is crumbling or anything, okay. But a new report shows the number of pickleball courts in the top 100 American cities has increased by just 4% in the last year. Yeah. Oh, they're having a blast. See that? That is the sound of peace and joy right there.
5: There it is.
17: So here's the thing, though. Once you build the pickleball court, they pretty much stay there. So you're not going to have this, you know. Oh, yeah, thank you. Are you turning it up? Are you turning it up?
5: No, it's listen. It's a loud sport.
17: Most of the courts in place now took off from the depths of the COVID pandemic. Pickleball's heyday revealed a 14% rise in new courts just a couple years ago. So the drop off to 4% is not insignificant. But again, once the courts are there, they stay. All in all, the U.S. has nearly 3,700 courts in prime cities. You see them out there on your drive, on your walk. They're hidden behind things. They're everywhere. Yeah.
5: I sense you're a little bit bitter about the whole pickleball thing.
17: No, I'm all for things with rackets and paddles and everything.
5: I understand.
17: I play tennis.
18: Okay. I do like the way that you described it earlier, because I was wondering what the big draw is, and everybody loves it, right? But I'm so uncoordinated. I was thinking, so is it? It's like ping pong.
17: Yeah, it's like, I think that was, what did I say, ping pong, and you're standing on the table?
5: You're standing on the table, exactly.
17: I think it's a good it's a good
5: That alone will get me to give it a shot.
17: You should give it a shot. I really do. I think it's a good sport.
5: Okay, I'll take your advice. I'll let you know how it goes.
17: Just stay off the tennis courts, please.
5: It's 8:38. Let's find out how we're playing the game on Wall Street today with Bloomberg Business. Here's Courtney Donahoe.
19: Well, it's back and forth, but it's looking pretty good today. The S&P 500 hit another record high yesterday, with chipmakers leading the charge. This morning, investors are tracking continuing developments in the Middle East. S&P futures are up 25 points. Dow futures rising 85. Meantime, fluency in artificial intelligence is no longer optional at a growing list of companies. From Shopify and Google to Wall Street giants JP Morgan and Goldman Sachs, employers are treating AI as a baseline expectation rather than a specialized skill. The message is that those who learn to use AI effectively will gain an edge, and falling behind might mean losing your job. I'm Courtney Donahoe, Bloomberg Business on WBZ Boston's News Radio.
5: Still to come. These ducks are in luck. We'll explain next. It's 8:39.
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17: The Red Sox lost to the Braves 7-6 to open a 3-game series after a 9th-inning rally fell just short. Jared Duran and Seidhan Rafaela opened the game with back-to-back homers. The Sox host the Braves tonight with Connelly early on the mound. The U.S. men's national team roster for the World Cup is set, including some local names. Revs goalie Matt Turner made his second World Cup roster. Arlington native Miles Robinson and Harvard alum Matt Friess also made the team as well. U.S. head coach Mauricio Pochettino says he hopes to field the team the nation can be proud of.
22: We need to be a team that in every single moment of the game, being aggressive and very passionate about the game.
17: The first World Cup game in Foxborough is just 17 days away. Kyle Bray, WBZ, Boston's News Radio.
5: Let's get to work. It's 8:43 and we're on the roads every 10 minutes with the Subaru Retailers of New England all-wheel drive, traffic on the threes. 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
18: All right, still we have issues, but we have some good news on the southbound side of the expressway. It's moving better for us now after they cleared that earlier crash we had. It continues to be slow, though, coming out of the O'Neill Tunnel down towards the Split and Braintree. It's about a 33-minute ride heading out of town. Heading into the city, it is slow from Braintree up to the O'Neill Tunnel. It's a 36-minute

0: minute ride right now. Traffic continues to slow as well. Getting over to the Tobin Bridge, there's a disabled tractor trailer blocking the right travel lane just before the Tobin Bridge in those Chelsea curves. Very dicey area there. So watch out for that. Route 1A southbound continues to be slow. Bell Circle to Boardman Street. We're still heavily tied up out there. Traffic continues to slow in both the airport tunnels. It is heavy as well. 93 southbound from the Fellsway to the O'Neill Tunnel. So that's actually a little bit of improvement there. We are seeing delays, though, still in Tewksbury. This is due to a crash. 495 northbound, right at Route 38. It's in the breakdown lane. Traffic is jammed from the Lowell Connector to Route 38 there. Also in Andover, we got a collision on 495 northbound just before 93. Lori Grandy, WBZ's traffic on the 3s.
1: Feels a little bit like summer in the city this morning. We've got some sunshine out the door. It's 72 right now. Temp's going to be in the mid to upper 80s today, and a little bit on the humid side as well.
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1: Springtime in Boston has just a few weeks left in the bank, but it is going to flex its muscles over the next couple of days. We're going to see temps only in the 60s to round out the work week, and on Saturday, we might not get onto the 50s. It's the final days of May. Thank you for being with us on this Wednesday morning, May 27th. I'm Jeff Brown, and here are the five things you need to know. At 8:46, last call might be a little bit later, starting in just a few weeks, as Beacon Hill lawmakers consider moving closing time to 3 a.m., starting in time for the World Cup. Emotions in court, a Winthrop man breaks down and pleads not guilty in the killing of his new wife. On the rocks, America's love affair with pickleball might be on shaky ground. A new report fines. The United States is building fewer courts these days. And play ball, a new beginning for the long-lost Lowell Spinners, who return as an amateur team this time around. A season will open tonight in Connecticut. The Massachusetts State Lottery's app is coming to a smartphone near you.
3: Details of the new online suite of games for the upcoming iLottery this summer are out. New approvals will allot virtual scratch tickets and two new daily draw games as part of it. Meantime, big money awaits. Tonight's Megabucks jackpot checking in at $18.8 million. Largest windfall in some 40 years and the third largest Megabucks jackpot ever. The all-time high of 21.7 million. Someone hit that in October of 1985. The last time anyone took home the big prize in Megabucks was April of last year. Jim McKay, WBZ, Boston's News Radio.
1: Peabody man pleads guilty to stealing pandemic relief funds from the federal government. Prosecutors say Jonathan Carpenter illegally received more than $100,000 through a COVID-19 small business loan program for a company that had been closed for several years. Carpenter could face up to 10 years in prison. He'll be sentenced in September. Hope for peace in the Middle East comes with diplomacy, and President Trump remains cautiously optimistic.
4: So far, Iran has not publicly agreed to this, and that isn't even an agreement, if they were to announce that, of what would happen with that enriched uranium. And there are questions about what the president wants to see happen to it. But at this point, it's really giving some wiggle room to have a negotiation about these critical issues. And this is really what the administration was looking to do about 2.5 weeks ago.
1: It's ABC's Karen Travers. Iran, meantime, threatens retaliation following U.S. airstrikes this week. The Revolutionary Guard says the U.S. is in violation of the ceasefire agreement. Meantime, a local congressman continues to go after President Trump.
5: There's absolutely no strategy from this administration whatsoever. And although people are optimistic that he said, oh, we're close to a deal, how many times has he said that?
6: Massachusetts Congressman Seth Moulton on the ever-changing status of negotiations between the United States and Iran as President Trump prepares to hold a cabinet meeting on the war at the White House.
5: He said unconditional surrender. He said that the Iranians are begging for peace. He said that they're going to reopen the strait and curtail their nuclear program. I mean, how many times have we heard all of these things? And every time so far, they've just been lies from the President of the United States.
6: The U.S. and Iran are reported to be working toward a memorandum of understanding, but disputes over language concerning Iran's nuclear program and sanctions are in the way of a deal. Mike Macklin, WBZ. Boston's News Radio.
1: In Texas, the president's revenge tour continues as longtime Senator John Cornyn is out, crushed by Trump-backed State Attorney General Ken Paxton in a Republican runoff. This is the second GOP senator primaried out by a Trump-backed candidate in the past couple of weeks, and sets up a Texas showdown between the MAGA stalwart Paxton against who many call the Lone Star State's most woke challenger in a generation, James Tallarico, coming up this November. The White House wants every single federal worker to sign a non-disclosure agreement. These are designed to force government workers to keep media leaks of sensitive government information in-house. Critics say this will stifle free speech and could amount to a constitutional confrontation over the First Amendment. Government agencies are being asked to opt in to the policy. Violators could face disciplinary action at the very least. Criminal and civil charges could be coming as well. A federal appeals panel rejects Alabama's redistricting efforts on claims newly designed congressional maps are unfair to black voters. A judge in Florida allows a newly constructed House map to proceed, which could add four GOP seats in the upcoming midterms. And in South Carolina, the state Senate fails to act on a House-approved gerrymandering effort, which would have delivered a massive Republican advantage. Senators say a redesign of voting districts is too close to this year's election. It's 8:50. We've got sunshine, 72 in Boston this morning. Some lucky ducks in Marlboro.
7: The story about the heroic first responder plucking a family of ducklings out of a storm drain happens all the time.
8: This time of year, you're seeing it on the news nightly. This is peak duckling season right now.
7: Alyssa Giaquino of Giaquino Wildlife Center in Marlboro would prefer that trip down a storm drain not happen at all. She's piloting a program this year to save those little ducks using plastic fencing zip tied to the drains. That fencing has holes too small for the birds to fall through.
8: So we'd want to put the net down on the storm drains about a week before they hatch.
7: The idea is to have people get in touch in advance when they see a nesting mother.
8: Ideally, we'd like people to call us when they know that that mother duck has started sitting on her eggs and incubating the eggs.
7: From there, there's about a month until the birds are following their mother to water in a fluffy yellow line. Kyle Schaffel, WBZ, Boston's News Radio.
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1: It's 8:53. Let's check on you now with the Subaru Retailers of New England all-wheel drive traffic on the threes.
0: It continues to be a tough ride out there. We had some problems earlier on the southbound side of the expressway. Well, that caused some huge delays, but it's getting better. Still heavy, though, coming out of the O'Neill Tunnel to the Braintree split. It's about a 25-minute ride now. Heading into the city from Braintree, it's a 34-minute ride heading in. 93 southbound slows from the Fellsway now, getting across the Zakin Bridge to the O'Neill Tunnel. The Pike continues to be tough. It's a little bit better than it was, but it is slow still through Newton right to Fenway Park. Now, we have a disabled tractor trailer. It's blocking the right travel lane. This is on Route 1 southbound just before the Tobin Bridge. It's in that Chelsea Curves area there, so you got to keep an eye out for that. Again, the right lane is blocked off there. Route 1A still tough out of Revere, approaching Boardman Street. 495, an issue for us right now. It is slow going from the Lowell Connector to a crash right by Route 38 in Tewksbury. It's one car that's left over from a hit-and-run crash. Now, we had another crash, 495 northbound at 93 in Andover. That, luckily, has cleared out. Lori Grandy, WBZ's traffic on the threes.
1: Let's check the four-day WBZ AccuWeather forecast now. Here's meteorologist Joe Lundberg.
11: Going to be a warm one today. Going to get breezy with sunshine and some clouds and a high of 88. Don't get used to it. A front will come through this evening, and with it, there can be a thunderstorm in places. Behind it, we're expecting it to clear up later tonight, and by morning, we're going to be down in the 57 to 61 degree range. Tomorrow, noticeably cooler with in-and-out clouds and sun. Also a shower or two, especially in the afternoon. High 66 to 70. What a change from today. Friday, some sun, then increasing clouds. Breezy, the high 60 to 72. We'll get some wet weather Friday night and into Saturday. Those showers will keep temperatures in the upper 50s to low 60s to start the weekend. I'm AccuWeather meteorologist Joe Lundberg, WBZ, Boston's News Radio.
1: Some sunshine, 72 in Boston already. It's 8:55 this Wednesday morning. An investigation into a deadly blast at a family-run paper mill in Maine gives us some early clues.
12: The Maine Fire Marshal's Office says investigators have determined the fire and explosion at Robbins Lumber in Searsmont, Maine, earlier this month was accidental. Officials say the fire started in an unloading mechanism at the base of a silo at the lumber mill. However, before it could be put out, it ignited particles suspended in the air that caused an explosion that lifted the silo from its base. This led to a massive fire that spread to other structures at the complex and caused extensive damage. The fire marshal's office says the fire suppression system didn't activate because the temperatures weren't hot enough. First responders from around the region responded to the blaze, which killed Morrill firefighter Andrew Cross and injured a dozen others. Brooke McCarthy, WBZ, Boston's News Radio.
1: Summer never had it so good. It was 40 years ago today that a nuclear engineer working on advances for California's Jet Propulsion Laboratory accidentally stumbles on and gets a patent for what would become the greatest squirt gun of all time, the Super Soaker. Lonnie Johnson discovered it while working on a heat pump that ultimately failed. An instant light bulb moment for Johnson. The Super Soaker would go on to be the best-selling water toy of all time and earn its rightful place in the National Toy Hall of Fame. It's still made by soon-to-be Boston-bound Hasbro to this day. Some sunshine in Boston. And smoke. We are going to feel like the middle of summer as temperatures climb well into the 80s this afternoon. Coming up on WBZ News Radio this morning, Boston has it good, but people likely don't even know it. Parents in Marlboro get the day off to a shaky start. And have you been anxious these days? Well, there's now a new app for that. Details coming up next on WBZ. Good morning. It's 8:57.
13: 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All dressed up.
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1: Good morning. It's 9 o'clock in Boston on a Wednesday morning. We've got some sunshine and already 72 degrees here in the city. It's going to get much hotter than that today. Thank you for joining us. We're live on the radio or on the iHeartRadio app. This is WBZ Boston's News Radio. I'm Jeff Brown. First, preheat. And then bake for a few hours.
2: Times of sun and clouds, breezy and very warm today with an afternoon thunderstorm and a high in the upper 80s. Much cooler tomorrow.
1: It's WBZ AccuWeather meteorologist Joe Lundberg. How much cooler? How about only in the 60s to wrap up the work week and right into the weekend we go. Red Sox hope to avoid a five-game losing streak at Fenway Park. They'll take on the Braves in the second of a three-game series tonight. First pitch is at 6:45. Patriots are on the practice field today. It's voluntary. Organized team activities get underway across the league and in Foxborough this morning. Parents need some cat-quick reflexes and some patience. This morning in Marlborough, public school bus drivers and the monitors on board are now on strike. The Teamsters Union says it can't make a deal with NRT Bus, and so they're walking. The union apologizes for what it hopes will only be a temporary inconvenience. School officials are working to minimize the impact with replacement drivers this morning. The job action comes 3 years after a three-day strike by bus drivers in Marlborough came to an end. Public transit in Boston becomes a Cinderella story.
3: The MBTA is receiving high praise from Travel and Leisure, helping Boston come in as the third best city to get around with public transportation. The bus network is credited for its high rank.
4: It's a morning before work and I'm frustrated. It feels like it wouldn't rank that high, but you know, I'm coming from a city that had no public transit, so it is a nice change.
3: The T is described as being one of the easiest ways to move between neighborhoods, especially when you understand how to use it.
5: Very convenient to reach to the places wherever you want and not that expensive as well.
3: Washington, D.C. took the top spot. Champaign-Urbana, Illinois came in second. Meanwhile, New York City was excluded from the list as it's already considered the peak of public transportation in the U.S. In Austin, James Rojas, WBZ, Boston's News Radio.
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6: 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The HabitWorks app, available this fall, targets negative thinking by asking users to choose more balanced interpretations of everyday situations. 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
1: 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We'll explain next. Let's check in on the highways now with the Subaru Retailers of New England all-wheel drive traffic on the threes.
7: All right, 495 northbound is a tough ride right now through Lowell. We have a crash reported right at Woburn Street. Now, the earlier crash we had, 495 northbound at Route 38 in Tewksbury, that has finally been cleared out of the way. Downtown, the Tobin Bridge, or getting to it, continues to be slow. On Route 1 southbound, right in the Chelsea Curves area, there's a disabled tractor trailer blocking the right travel lane just before the Tobin Bridge. So that's what's causing extra delays getting to it. Sumner Tunnel is full. So is the Ted Williams Tunnel back to the airport there. Traffic continues to slow on the northbound side of the expressway. Now from the Furnaceburg Parkway getting up towards Southampton Street. It's getting better. It's about a 30-minute ride in and heading out of town on the southbound side, which had been up to a 50-minute delay, is now just 22 minutes between Boston and Braintree. We continue to see delays on the Mass Pike eastbound, but it's getting better. It's heaviest through Newton right now, getting towards Fenway Park. Lori Grandy, WBZ's traffic on the threes.
1: We're going to continue to see the sun do some battle with some clouds from time to time, and it looks like we're seeing some clouds now filter into Boston. The temperature continues to rise. 76 already. We'll be in the upper 80s today. Humidity will make it feel a little bit uncomfortable this afternoon, and we'll need to watch the sky later on with the potential for a passing thunderstorm in a few places. This is the last warm day for a while, unfortunately. Tomorrow, we're only in the 60s. We'll see some sunshine. We do run the risk of a couple of spotty showers again in the afternoon. Pretty much same story on Friday to wrap up the abbreviated work week, and then comes the weekend, where once again, we got to straighten this out as we get closer towards

0: summer, and as we turn the calendar to June, this is the final weekend of May, and on Saturday, it doesn't look like a lot of areas are going to get out of the upper 50s. It's slightly warmer and still a bit of a challenge, though, on Sunday over the weekend. So we'll just enjoy what we have right now. 76 and a mix of sun and clouds here in Boston on this Wednesday morning. It's 9:05. A man from Carver is out for more than $2,000 these days after two separate attempts to purchase a Garmin watch on Amazon. Eric Lapworth speaks with WBZ TV's Mike Sullivan about his ongoing ordeal.
1: Twice now, back to back, he has ordered the $1,000 watch off of Amazon, only to receive an empty box. The first order was a week ago.
2: And I picked up this box and noticed it felt pretty much weightless.
1: The cardboard was ripped open, with the watch gone. It was supposed to replace his old one.
2: They said they'd send a replacement out right away and that I'd have it within 12 hours or so, and it never showed up.
1: After hours of talking to customer service, they messaged him, telling Eric it was delayed. They had an idea for a quicker solution.
2: So they told me just place an order for another one, and when this one comes, just refuse the delivery and we'll refund it.
1: When the second order arrived at his Carver home, he recorded the interaction with the driver. Again, no watch in the box.
0: Well, for its part, Amazon does say it has launched an investigation. A change of face is in the works for an abandoned hospital locally.
3: 2 years after Kearney Hospital closed in Dorchester, city and business leaders are advancing plans to redevelop the site with housing, retail, and major healthcare facilities. Developers are hoping to secure a healthcare partner this year and begin construction in 2027. Those in the community are cautiously optimistic as officials review the project over the next several months and weigh its long-term impact on the neighborhood. Jay Willette, WBZ, Boston's News Radio.
0: In Hollywood, the next Toy Story chapter is on the way.
4: Woody, Buzz, and let's add a bunny. Bad Bunny is among the cast of the upcoming Toy Story 5.
5: We were playing, and then the world started changing. Oh,
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7: Donut.
8: No, sweetie. Donated.
4: They seem like they have fun. The nemesis this time is Screen Time. The Grammy Award-winning bunny, Bad Bunny, will make a cameo appearance as Pizza with sunglasses. It's part of a group of forgotten toys living in an abandoned shed. Other stars sharing their voice for the sequel include Conan O'Brien and Craig Robinson.
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0: So many different directions you can take Toy Story, and they're going to take it in every which way they can in Hollywood. It's 9:07, and we're about to open up for business on Wall Street this morning. Let's check it out with business news now. Here's Courtney Donahoe.
10: Yes, well, stock futures are looking at solid gains as we head to the open on Wall Street. Investors optimistic that the U.S. and Iran are nearing an agreement to fully reopen the Strait of Hormuz. Stocks are looking at a fifth day of gains this morning. S&P futures, they're rising 15 points. Dow futures gaining 65. But one stock on the radar is Lululemon. Shares are popping higher. The yoga wear retailer and its billionaire founder have reached an agreement to resolve their long-running dispute. Chip Wilson's relationship with Lululemon have become increasingly contentious as the company's financial results have deteriorated over some time. Lululemon will name two of Wilson's nominees to its board. The settlement stands to remove a significant distraction ahead of the arrival of Nike's Heidi O'Neill as CEO in September. I'm Courtney Donahoe, Bloomberg Business on WBZ Boston's News Radio.
0: On the way. It's a fab moment for a fallen prince. We'll explain next. It's 9:09.
11: Honey, this toilet is still slow.
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21: Isaiah Kiner-Falefa did his best to put the team on his back last night for the Sox as he slugged a homer and had three RBI, but it wasn't enough as the Sox fell 7-6 to the Braves to drop to 22-31 on the year. IKF has been on a bit of a hot streak when he sees the field, hitting .381 with an OPS over 1,000 in his last 15 games. He got candid about his mentality over the last few weeks.
22: Fighting for my career, fighting for my life. 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Just understanding, like, I'm getting older and my playing time has been, you know, cut, like, not even playing at all.
21: Sox face the Braves again tonight at 6:45. Connelly Early will get the ball. Kyle Bray, WBZ, Boston's News Radio.
0: Right on the roads now at 9:13. 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All-wheel drive traffic on the threes.
23: You know, we're still seeing delays due to an earlier crash. This is on the westbound side of the Mass Pike in Auburn. The right travel lane is still blocked off as they, you know, continue the cleanup after that earlier tractor-trailer crash just after 290 in Auburn. So keep an eye out for that. Now, the eastbound side continues to improve for us. It is, you know, still heavy right through Newton all the way into Brighton and, you know, approaching Fenway Park, but that's much better than it's been. Route 1 continues to be an issue for us. We are still seeing delays getting through Chelsea. However, some good news, they have cleared that disabled tractor trailer that was in the Chelsea curves before the Tobin Bridge, so that luckily is out of the way for us now. In Lowell, still dealing with a collision on 495 northbound just before Woburn Street. The center lane is blocked off there, and traffic starts to slow down at the Lowell Connector, getting to it. Now, back downtown, traffic continues to slow through the Sumner and the Ted Williams Tunnel, and traffic is slowing still on 93 southbound, but still it's improving. It's slow from Roosevelt Circle to the O'Neill Tunnel. Lori Grandy, WBZ's traffic on the threes.
0: It's heating up in Boston this morning. We've got a mix of sun and clouds out the door. It is 76 right now in the city. Our destination today is the upper 80s.
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0: We'll be watching for some raindrops this afternoon, a late day or early evening thunderstorm in some places, but this is going to be the end of our summertime break here as we settle in the 60s. Tomorrow, that kind of air is going to take us through the start of the upcoming weekend. Thanks for being with us on this Wednesday morning. It is the 27th of May. I'm Jeff Brown, and here are the five things you need to know at 9:14. Payback. Iran threatens retaliation on claims this week's U.S. airstrikes violate a long-running ceasefire. Cornyn Clobbered in Texas. Trump-backed State Attorney General Ken Paxton defeats longtime Senator John Cornyn in a Republican runoff. No bail. A federal judge says the evidence is overwhelming to keep former Stoughton Police Detective Matthew Farwell behind bars held on murder charges. New games. The Massachusetts State Lottery gets key approvals to bring its platform to smartphones coming up this summer. Showing no emotion in court, a Lawrence man faces charges of murder.
1: 21-year-old Tyler Halley has been ordered held without bail as he pleads not guilty to murder and assault with a dangerous weapon in Lawrence District Court. Prosecutors told the judge they believe he shot his girlfriend during an intimate moment at their home, but this is an active case where many details remain under wraps. Prosecutors say they're still working to identify witnesses and argue releasing information could compromise the investigation, so the judge approved a motion to impound the police report. We do know that early Saturday, a woman, the unidentified girlfriend, was found severely wounded at an apartment on Canal Street in Lawrence, and she was pronounced dead at the hospital. The case is due back in court in less than a month. Madison Rogers, WBZ, Boston's News Radio.
0: There's a new plan in the works for law enforcement officials to hit the books before hitting the streets.
2: New legislation in the state Senate calls for a requirement that police recruits earn the equivalent of an associate's degree before they receive their badge and gun.
3: You know, this stuff you can't learn from books. You know, like dealing with people, learning your community, that stuff you learn firsthand.
2: To which this former criminal justice major and military police officer can attest.
5: What you learn in the academies is not the same or equivalent to what you would be learning with a bachelor's or associate's degree.
2: The Massachusetts Association for Professional Law Enforcement is the group behind the legislation. As of now, recruits need only a high school diploma or a GED to be sworn in. Chris Fama, WBZ. Boston's News Radio.
0: Big week for local rideshare drivers who now take their hands off the wheel and raise them up.
24: Uber and Lyft drivers noisily proclaim victory on the front steps of the statehouse. 70,000 strong, they are the first union of rideshare drivers to be certified in the nation.
25: We changed what needed to be changed, and all together, we made this happen.
24: Union organizer Alfred Potter hailed the vote. Governor Maura Healey showed up to celebrate the union victory.
26: I'm here to say congratulations, and it's when you stand up and claim your right at the table. Great things happen.
24: The drivers' union will now seek to negotiate the first ever collective bargaining agreement in the rideshare industry. At the Statehouse, Mike Macklin, WBZ, Boston's News Radio.
0: In the nation's capital, President Trump moves today's cabinet meeting from Camp David to the White House. Concerns over the potential of strong thunderstorms this afternoon forces the move. All cabinet members are expected to attend and join the president to discuss the U.S. economy, foreign policy, and bringing an end to the war in Iran. Construction is well underway on President Trump's upcoming UFC Freedom 250 matches at the White House. Pics start popping up on social media to reveal the project, which is estimated to cost $600 million, is being built on the South Lawn. It's designed to hold 5,000 spectators for the June 14th event. That date syncs up not only with Flag Day, but the president's 80th birthday. An additional 100,000 people are expected to watch on giant screens on the White House ellipse. It's 9:18. We've got a mix of sun and clouds and 76 right now in Boston. Miracle on ice, anyone? The Winter Olympic Games could return to New York State.
27: New York Governor Kathy Hochul says she wants to bring the Winter Olympics back to the Empire State. The idea would team up New York City with Lake Placid for a future bid, possibly for the 2042 Games. Hochul told The Athletic that she had significant meetings regarding bringing the Winter Olympics back to the state. Lake Placid already has Olympic history. It hosted the 1932 and 1980 Winter Games, including the famous Miracle on Ice, when the United States hockey team shocked the Soviet Union. Dave Packer, ABC News, New York.
0: NASA continues to set its sights on the moon.
28: NASA says it plans to return to the moon and stay this time.
29: As we return, build the base,
4: and never give up the moon again.
7: At a press conference, NASA Administrator Jarek Isaacman laid out the space agency's plans to build a permanent moon base where they can learn more about the lunar surface and eventually launch missions from there further into space.
4: What we are embarking upon is extremely challenging, and we know so little from what is a combined 80 hours of lunar astronaut EVA time across the Apollo missions.
7: Isaacman says a permanent base will be built in stages involving an unmanned spacecraft delivering supplies.
4: The Blue Origin Mark 1 Endurance Lander will deliver multiple payloads to the Shackleton Connecting Ridge, a strategic area of the lunar South Pole.
7: NASA hopes to launch before the end of the year and inspire the next generation of explorers along the way. Brooke McCarthy, WBZ Boston's News Radio.
0: Sir Paul McCartney is such a tease. Sir Paul teases to the BBC about the possibility of a posthumous collaboration with Prince. Sir Paul ran into Prince's photographer, who informed McCartney of Prince's cover of The Long and Winding Road. So Paul gets the demo sent to him and says it's great. Now McCartney wants to make it into something a little bit bigger. We shall see. 9:20 in Boston. We'll check your long and winding road coming up next.

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8: 9:23 on this Wednesday morning in Boston. Let's get you where you need to be with the Subaru Retailers of New England all-wheel drive traffic on the threes.
9: All right. Well, we're still looking at about a 30-minute ride in northbound on the expressway. The delay's beginning right around the Furnaceburg Parkway. Southbound looks a whole heck of a lot better than it was. It is just slow now between Columbia Road and Freeport Street, looking much better for us there. 93 southbound, still a slow go from right around the Fellsway heading towards the O'Neill Tunnel. Lever connector is tight end. And Route 1, heavy and slow through Saugus right now, approaching Route 99. We had that earlier disabled tractor trailer just before the Tobin Bridge. That luckily has been cleared, so the delays for the Tobin now begin right around Carter Street. You're slow in the Sumner and the Ted Williams Tunnel. If you are in those tunnels right now, there's a crash in Lowell, 495 northbound, just before Woburn Street, pushing traffic back to the Lowell Connector. Now, here's the deal. The center lane is blocked off with that crash right there. Still seeing delays as well on the Mass Pike westbound. This is all due to an earlier accident. The cleanup continues there. Right lane is blocked off just after 290 in Auburn. Lori Grant, WBZ's traffic on the threes.
8: Check on this roller coaster ride. It's the 4-day WBZ AccuWeather forecast. 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Here's meteorologist Joe Lundberg.
10: Well, Jeff, we're at the top of that roller coaster today as we go up to 88 with a mix of sun and clouds and a stiff breeze out of the west and west-southwest. Could lead to a thunderstorm in spots later this afternoon or this evening as a front comes through. And then the fall from the tip of this top of this roller coaster is going to be pretty steep in the next 24 hours. We'll get down to 57 to 61 tonight and not go up much at all tomorrow. Clouds and sun, a breezy, much cooler day with a shower or two, especially in the afternoon, high only 66 to 70. It'll stay pretty cool on Friday. Some sun, then increasing clouds, are high 68 to 72. Saturday, a mostly cloudy, windy, chilly start to the weekend with some showers in the area. The high 57 to 61. It will be a little bit better as we go into Sunday. I'm AccuWeather meteorologist Joe Lundberg, WBZ, Boston News Radio.
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8: It's 9:25 after some early morning significant gains on the market. Dow futures are barely moving higher, just a few minutes ahead of the opening bell. Same is true of the S&P, which has been setting records of late, and the NASDAQ index. In addition, New England business this morning, a rally on the State House steps is on the way today. Activist group Abundant Housing Massachusetts will take over this afternoon. They're pressing lawmakers to pass the Yes in My Backyard bill in efforts to ease the housing crisis in Massachusetts. Governor Healey has called it the lack of affordable housing the Commonwealth's most pressing concern. Marblehead's David Modica, who recently went viral for calling out town officials about housing, will be there as well. The YIMBY movement claims the bill would make make it easier for developers to build starter homes, for example, as well as simplify and streamline regulations to make it easier and more cost-effective for residential construction projects. Well, this is deadline day for interested design and construction firms to bid on the massive Cape Cod Bridge Replacement Project, which is projected to cost more than $4 billion in an effort to replace both the Sagamore and Bourne bridges. Both of them are more than 90 years old. If all goes according to plan, the Sagamore replacement project would be first. Construction could begin as soon as the end of next year. Some sunshine in Boston. Get some clouds. Play in with us as well. It's going to be warm, going to be humid today with highs in the upper 80s. Coming up on WBZ News Radio this morning, Iran threatens retaliation and claims the U.S. violated the ceasefire agreement, but also says a diplomatic solution could be in sight. A final reckoning for Hollywood's Matthew Perry today, and a basketball beef off the court with Brown continues. Details coming up next. Hi, this is Jeff Brown. Here's a question. 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
8: Check 1-2, check 1-2, check, check. It is 9:30 in Boston on this Wednesday morning. We've got a mixture of clouds and sunshine here in the city. It's already 76 degrees as we get started together. Thank you for being with us today, and away we go. I'm Jeff Brown as Boston is about to turn up the heat again.
10: We'll see some sunshine today. It'll become breezy and very warm, but we can end the day with a thunderstorm as the high reaches the upper 80s.
8: That is WBZ AccuWeather meteorologist Joe Lundberg. But after today, that's it. What a difference a day makes. We'll only be in the 60s tomorrow. Officials in the town of Chatham say its portion of Nauset Beach will close to sand vehicle travel starting this evening. The closure will take effect at 6 o'clock this afternoon to protect federally and state-protected shorebirds. In addition to piping plovers, terns are also nesting and are highly sensitive to disturbances. Baseball is back, but it's a new era for this local team.
1: For the Lowell Spinners, back from the ashes, this time the team returns to the Lasher Park as an amateur baseball team following its previous run as a minor league affiliate of the Red Sox. Founded originally 30 years ago after the Elmira Pioneers relocated, the Spinners flamed out when MLB cut down its affiliate pipeline. The new team begins its new life on the road against the New Britain Bees tonight. The home opener is Friday against the Nashua Silver Knights at 7. Jay Willett, WBZ, Boston's News Radio.
8: In the NBA, a big off-the-court beef continues.
2: Celtics star Jaylen Brown has openly criticized ESPN's Stephen A. Smith and his assessment of the NBA and its athletes. And Stephen A. has fired back on his show. So Jaylen Brown challenged the pundit to a formal debate.
3: Let's do a live debate in front of a live-streamed audience, like a Harvard or MIT, and let's talk about it. Mainstream media versus the dumb jock. Let's see who come out on top.
2: This challenge comes from Brown's Twitch account, where he was watching Stephen A's threats and live reacting.
4: Jaylen Brown, be careful what you wish for. You really want me to start reporting on that level? You understand?
3: Be careful.
2: Brown calls on Stephen A to respond to his offer, saying, "You know how to get in touch with my team. Let's set it up." He says he's looking forward to his response. Amanda Keene, WBZ, Boston's News Radio.
8: Red Sox hope to stop the bleeding tonight at Fenway Park, where they've lost four games in a row. Sox and Atlanta Braves will go again. First pitch is coming up at 6:45 tonight. And it appears Boston's public transportation system is on the right track.
5: Boston comes in third on Travel and Leisure's list of 9 cities with the best public transportation.
17: A little surprised.
18: But I feel like it does make sense, kind of.
5: No public transit system is perfect, but the MBTA's T and bus networks are credited for Boston's high ranking, with a locally based travel advisor saying they're an easy way to get around, especially when traffic builds up during major events. Dom from Alston agrees.
17: Buses are reliable. The train, there's a lot of maintenance going on, but in general, it's pretty reliable.
5: New York City was excluded from the list, making it possible for Washington, D.C. to make the number one spot. In Alston, James Rojas, WBZ, Boston's News Radio.
8: It's 9:33. Coming up on WBZ News Radio this morning, a final reckoning for a friend. We'll explain next. Let's talk to Laurie now and the Subaru Retailers of New England all-wheel drive traffic on the threes.
9: All right, Jeffrey, we have a disabled truck to watch out for. It's on 93 southbound. It's right at 128, so keep an eye out for that. The right travel lane is blocked off there. Once you get past it, it's heavy from the Fellsway getting to the O'Neill Tunnel. Still heavy across the Zakim Bridge there. Lever Connector is slow as well. Route 1 southbound, lots of volume through Saugus. The Tobin Bridge delays begin at Carter Street. The airport tunnels are full right now. Still dealing with a collision in Lowell. This is on 495 northbound just before Woburn Street. The center lane is blocked off there. Now traffic is jammed right back to Route 4 approaching that scene. Still dealing with delays as well. Westbound on the Mass Pike due to an earlier crash. The cleanup continues. The right lane is blocked off. This is westbound on the Mass Pike right by 290 in Auburn. Meantime, getting word now of a disabled vehicle. It's actually a crash. This is on the Mass Pike eastbound just before you get to the expressway. So that right travel lane is blocked off and traffic is right back to the Prue Tunnel. Lori Grandy, WBZ's traffic on the threes.
8: If you look at the temperature graphs over the next several days here in Boston, it kind of looks like a roller coaster. And as AccuWeather meteorologist Joe Lundberg says, we're at the top of it today with daytime highs reaching the upper 80s. It's a nice morning, a mix of sun and clouds. Already 76 here in Boston. But tomorrow, it's going to be a bumpy ride as we settle down only in the 60s. It's not bad for this time of year, but certainly not the 80s that we seem to have grown accustomed to of late. We're in the 60s tomorrow and again on Friday, and it looks like we'll see some sunshine on both of those days. Weekend is going to start off on a chilly note with highs only in the upper 50s to low 60s, with a chance for some showers on Saturday, slightly better on Sunday. Right now in Boston, 76, a mix of sun and clouds. It's 9:35 on this Wednesday morning. President Trump says it's all good. Big thumbs up after his physical at Walter Reed Medical Center.
27: After Trump's first visit of his second term back in April 2025, his doctor released a detailed report saying the president remained in excellent health. Then last July, after photos appeared to show bruising on Trump's hand and swelling on his legs, his doctor doctor said the bruising likely was caused by frequent handshaking and the use of aspirin. Then last October, the president went an MRI that he later said was a CT scan.
8: CBS's Weijia Zhang. Meantime, Iran and the United States are working to reach an agreement on an initial memorandum of understanding that Iranian state TV says would end the conflict and gradually reopen the Strait of Hormuz.
6: Anyone who's gone to the gas station recently knows that the impact of this war is very real for most American consumers, and there's no clear end to that, even though discussions are ongoing about some kind of intermediate settlement.
8: Right.
6: We've heard many, many predictions that the end is in sight. We've seen lots of deadlines imposed by President Trump that have come and gone and had no impact.
8: ABC's Ian Pannell. Iran says the United States is in violation of a long-running ceasefire agreement and threatens retaliatory strikes against U.S. forces, which launched airstrikes in the Republic's southern sector. It's 9:36. It's a no-go for Boston Mayor Michelle Wu, who will not speak at today's class day for the graduating class at Harvard Law School. Harvard graduate student workers are in the middle of a weeks-long bitter strike. The Harvard Crimson reports the union has asked the mayor not to cross the picket lines. Also, it's graduation day at UMass Boston. Former mayor of Paris, Anne Hidalgo, the first woman to lead that city of light until March of this year, will deliver the keynote address on the Campus Center lawn on Morrissey Boulevard coming up at 3 o'clock this afternoon. In Hollywood, the Matthew Perry case comes to a close today in L.A. federal court.
7: He was the man who brought us Chandler Bing.
11: I'm in a real relationship, okay? I'm not going to screw that up by, you know, telling the truth.
7: And Matthew Perry's former personal assistant now faces prison time on conspiracy charges connected to the drug overdose which killed the Friends star at his L.A. home almost 3 years ago. Prosecutors recommend 60-year-old Ken Iwamasa get more than 3 years behind bars. It's considered a lenient sentence for the key witness in the case. He was the first to plead guilty, two charges, and the last of five to be sentenced in connection with Perry's death.
11: I don't know when I'm going to see you again. Well, I'm guessing tonight at the coffee house.
12: Right.
11: Yeah. Okay.
7: He was just 54 when he passed away in October of 2023. Drew Mulholland, WBZ, Boston's News Radio.
8: Oil prices and Wall Street seem to be moving in opposite directions these days. Let's find out more with Bloomberg Business this morning. Here's Courtney Donahoe.
13: Yes, well, stocks have lost a bit of momentum in the past half hour, but still holding at a record high. But the relentless enthusiasm for artificial intelligence have been a major driver for the markets. The S&P 500 right now is little changed. However, the Dow is rising 150 points. Meantime, Target is planning to evaluate store workers on how they greet, help, and engage with shoppers. Sources tell us the retailer is piloting how to assess the quality of customer service from its staff. Target says elevating the store experience is one of the company's top strategic priorities. The company's looking to reverse a sales slump that has gone on for years. It's also looking to improve wait times, inventory levels, and cleanliness. I'm Courtney Donahoe, Bloomberg Business on WBZ Boston's News Radio.
8: Just ahead, these little guys will do more than ruin your picnic. We'll explain next. It's 9:39.
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12: Red Sox ninth inning rally fell just short as they lost the season opener to the Braves 7-6 last night. Isaiah Kiner-Falefa had a homer and 3 RBI for the Sox in the loss. Connelly early gets the ball for the Sox tonight. The Celtics took home another award on the year as head coach Joe Mazzulla won the NBA's Coach of the Year award after leading a team that many saw as a lottery team to the 2 seed in the East. It's safe to say Mazzulla won't be celebrating this one, though. Earlier in the year, he was asked about being a front runner for the award and had this to say.
13: Don't need it. I think it's a stupid award. They shouldn't have it. And it's more about the players and it's more about the work that the staff puts in. And it's just that simple. I really don't ever want to be asked or talked about it again.
12: Kyle Bray, WBZ, Boston's News Radio.
14: 943. Let's check the highways now like we do every 10 minutes. It's the Subaru Retailers of New England all-wheel drive traffic on the threes.
15: Should we ask him about it?
14: I don't think so.
15: Congratulations. No. All right, here's what's going on. We have a crash just cleared. This is some good news on 495 northbound before Woburn Street there in Lowell. And traffic is still tough from the Chelmsford Rest area to Woburn Street, but it'll get better now that that crash is cleared and all lanes have been reopened. We got a situation going on right now on the eastbound side of the Mass Pike. Just before you get onto the expressway, the right lane is blocked off due to a collision there. Now, here's the deal. Traffic is slow back towards the Prue Tunnel approaching that scene there. Also dealing with delays still on the westbound side of the Mass Pike in Auburn. This all due to an earlier crash site, and they're still cleaning up there, so the right lane is still closed off. It's right by 290 in Auburn. We are dealing with the better ride now on the expressway. Northbound, usual delays there. Furnacebrook Parkway on in. It's about a 27-minute ride. Southbound is back to normal after all the earlier problems we had. We had some problems on 93 southbound in Woburn with a disabled truck right by 128. That's now been cleared out of the way, but still slow from Commerce Way. After that, heavy from Medford Square getting towards the O'Neill Tunnel. Lori Grant, WBZ's traffic on the three.
14: Some sunshine right now. The humidity levels are considered ideal according to AccuWeather. It is 76 degrees here in the city. We're going to make our way very close to 90 once again later.
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14: And it's late May, and it's getting very toasty in here, and we can't continue doing this. In fact, we won't. Tomorrow, we're only in the 60s, and it looks like this new kind of air is going to stay with us through the weekend. Thanks for being with us on this Wednesday morning. It's the 27th of May. I'm Jeff Brown, and here are the five things you need to know. At 9:45, no go. Boston Mayor Michelle Wu will not speak to graduates at Harvard Law School as planned today after striking grad students ask her not to cross a picket line. Hardy, hardy. Governor Maura Healey says World Cup watch parties are coming to a community near you and are expected to be approved by the organizers of the tournament any day now. Don't speak. The White House wants all federal government employees to sign an NDA. Critics say it's in violation of free speech rights. Game on. Construction is well underway on the White House South Lawn for the upcoming USC Freedom 250 fights on the president's birthday. Accused of first-degree murder, a former Stoughton police detective is gonna stay locked up.
9: Matthew Farwell's defense has been dealt another blow after lawyers and prosecutors traded arguments in court. According to the Globe, a Boston federal judge says she's likely to deny a request for a hearing as part of a bid to suppress evidence pushed by the ex-officer's lawyers. They'd wanted to challenge some statements made by law enforcement during the FBI investigation, specifically as they sought permission to search Farwell's iPhone and files in the cloud. It's alleged Farwell killed a pregnant 23-year-old whom he'd groomed as a teenager and staged it to look like a suicide. Sandra Birchmore was found dead in Canton in 2021. The FBI made the arrest in 2024. Farwell is due to face trial this fall. Madison Rogers, WBZ, Boston's News Radio.
14: The bus stops here. School bus drivers in Marlborough are on the picket lines this morning.
16: The Teamsters Union says that they have been unable to reach a deal with NRT Bus. They're calling for better health care coverage and retirement benefits. This impacts both the Marlborough Public Schools and the Advanced Math and Science Academy. In a statement, the union says they hope the temporary inconvenience for the city and families will help them as they negotiate. They last went on strike in 2023, and that work stoppage lasted for 3 days.
14: That's WBZ-TV's Anna Myler. Buses did run this morning with replacement drivers, but some of them were delayed because of the picket lines at the exit to the bus yard. So sounds like it's a messy situation in Marlborough. Even more progress along the tracks these days.
12: MBTA announcing the completion of infrastructure improvements on the Red Line. Transit officials saying the recent work had focused on testing a new digital signal system, also improving tracks and the power behind it. Also made repairs to boost reliability and reduce delays for riders, hoping for a smoother and speedier commute. Jim McKay, WBZ, Boston's News Radio.
14: 9:48, some sunshine mixing with clouds now and throughout the day. It's already 76 here in Boston. American Airlines is turning to Starlink for its in-flight Wi-Fi service. The carrier plans to install the SpaceX internet provider on hundreds of its Airbus planes. Starting early next year, American began offering complimentary Wi-Fi to its frequent flyers back in January. The announcement comes just as SpaceX is preparing to launch a public offering in what could be the biggest IPO ever and would make Elon Musk the world's first trillionaire. Officials in Stoneham are trying to reunite a creepy, eyeless puppet with its owner. That's right, no eyes, after it was turned into police. Those on social media weigh in, say the puppet does look creepy. In fact, they say it looks cursed, with one identifying it as a possible spirit Halloween thing. Police have not explained how the puppet was found, but they are asking the owner or anyone recognizing it from their nightmares to claim it.
15: It looks like it's the son of Pennywise the clown and Chucky the doll.
14: It's a cross of something, right? It's just disgusting. The search is on locally for a tiny critter. This is a real thing that happens to pack a powerful punch.
17: With a special pump, Professor Jane Waters of Providence College sucks a huge ant off the side of the road in Waltham.
18: Wow. Did you hear that?
19: That's great.
18: Oh, she's beautiful. This is Campanotus chromaeoides, I think.
17: But these were not the insects we were looking for. The professor is an ant expert looking for Asian needle ants reported in this area. There's been some headlines about the ants, which have a venomous sting and have invaded the south. Waters says the panic, at least for homeowners, is overblown.
18: It is nowhere near a bee sting.
17: Okay.
18: Not even close.
17: She says the ants could do real ecological damage if they do get a foothold here.
18: I mean, this is absolutely why scientists are worried about these ants.
17: But the two colonies she's seen and heard of have basically gone nowhere. Kyle Schaffel, WBZ, Boston News Radio.
14: Summer's coming. No socks for you.
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14: 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It's 9:51. It's a beautiful day here in Boston, already 76 degrees. We'll check traffic and weather together coming up next.
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14: It's 9:53. Let's check on those roads as promised now with Lori and the Subaru Retailers of New England. All-wheel drive traffic on the threes.
26: Well, you know, it's been quite the morning out there. We are still dealing with a couple of issues. First off, in Wareham, there is a rolled-over vehicle on 195 eastbound. It's the off-ramp to Cranberry Highway, or Route 28 there in Wareham. So that's what's going on. Rollover on that ramp. We had an earlier disabled truck, 93 southbound at 128 in Woburn. That's been cleared out of the way. Now, the delays on 93 southbound start right around Route 16, getting into the O'Neill Tunnel. Lever Connector is slow. Eastbound on the Mass Pike is tough from the Market Street overpass right to Fenway. We had a crash eastbound on the Mass Pike just before the expressway. That, luckily, has been cleared, and all lanes are reopened there. We are still seeing some delays getting through the Sumner Tunnel. The Ted Williams Tunnel is back to the airport. And Tobin Bridge delays begin right around Carter Street. Now, on the expressway northbound, it's heavy from the Furnacebrook Parkway up towards Southampton Street. It's about a 25-minute ride in, but we are getting reports of a minor crash on the northbound side right by the Furnacebrook Parkway, so watch out for delays there. Lori Grandy, WBZ's traffic on the threes.
14: I'm meteorologist Joe Lundberg now, and the four-day WBZ AccuWeather forecast.
27: A mix of sun and clouds today, becoming breezy and quite warm with a thunderstorm in the afternoon, the high 88, holding in the 70s in the Cape and the Islands. Mostly cloudy early tonight, followed by clearing later on, though 57 to 61. For tomorrow, intervals of clouds and sun and much cooler. Couple of showers around, especially in the afternoon. High just 66 to 70. Friday, some sun followed by increasing clouds and becoming breezy. High 68 to 72. Look for a couple of showers Friday night. Saturday, mostly cloudy, windy and quite cool with some showers. The high only 57 to 61. I'm AccuWeather meteorologist Joe Lundberg, WBZ, Boston's News Radio.
0: 76 and some sunshine here in Boston on this Wednesday morning. It is 9:55. The wait is finally over for a Broadway favorite. It was forced to take a break.
1: The curtain rises tonight on the Book of Mormon for the first time in nearly a month. Performances of the Tony Award-winning musical were put on hold after a fire at its home, the Eugene O'Neill Theater, on May 4th. The electrical room had substantial smoke, fire, and water damage, but the public areas were not affected. There are evening shows starting tonight with a matinee and an evening performance on Saturday. In New York, I'm Daria Albinger.
0: And an Oscar winner cancels an upcoming appearance.
2: Actor Richard Dreyfuss is out for the upcoming Jaws reunion events.
3: Well, this is not a boat accident.
2: The event in California is billed as the largest Jaws reunion cast in history. But yeah, we're down a man now. Richard Dreyfuss telling fans he will be there in spirit. The 78-year-old cites circumstances completely beyond his control. Dreyfuss also thanked Jaws fans for carrying this story all through the years.
3: Well, I'm not talking about hooking some poor dogfish or sand shark. I'm talking about finding a great white.
2: Yep, the summer blockbuster, which started it all, filmed right off Martha's Vineyard. Gotta love Jaws. Drew Mulholland, WBZ, Boston's News Radio.
0: Some sunshine in Boston this morning. Temperatures going to be well into the 80s this afternoon. Coming up on WBZ News Radio this morning, Boston's mayor bows out of graduation festivities in Cambridge. Parents pivot and need a little bit of patience in Marlborough this morning. And Boston's got it good, but many people likely don't even know it. We'll check those stories and more coming up next right here at WBZ, Boston's News Radio. Remember, our stories really come alive on social media. Go ahead and give us a follow at WBZ News Radio on Instagram and TikTok. Sherry Small is next.

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0: strike. The union has asked Mayor Wu not to cross the picket lines. The mayor is a graduate at Harvard Law, class of 2012. It's also graduation day at UMass Boston. Former mayor of Paris, Anne Hidalgo, the first woman to lead the City of Light until March of this year, delivers the keynote address at the Campus Center lawn on Morrissey Boulevard at 3 o'clock this afternoon. Matt Phipps, WBZ Boston's News Radio.
1: And the union representing grad students at Harvard is applauding the mayor for her decision. A spokesperson for Mayor Wu says she's a strong ally of the labor movement and doesn't want to cross the picket line, but she wishes the union had decided against picketing. A source familiar with the situation says multiple alternatives were offered to the union. It was even offered that the picket be acknowledged at the podium, but the union didn't go for that. Marlboro school bus drivers are off the job and on the picket line. The union representing them, Teamsters Local 170, notified the school district that they're striking. Now, the drivers and monitors work for NRT Bus. That's the company that's contracted to service Marlboro and the Advanced Math Science Academy. The union says negotiations reached a stalemate with NRT's last and final offer falling short of the union's demands, including access to affordable health care. Now, buses did run this morning with replacement drivers, but they were delayed by picket lines at the exit to the bus yard in Hudson. Marlboro school bus drivers previously went on a three-day strike back in May of 2023. A tank containing paper-making chemicals explodes at a mill in Washington State.
2: Emergency responders rushed onto the scene of this hazmat disaster Tuesday morning. After a tank with a corrosive chemical mix imploded at a paper mill in Longview, Washington.
3: A tragedy like this affects absolutely everybody.
2: Law enforcement confirmed at least one person is dead, and at least nine people, including a firefighter, suffered a range of injuries. Nine others are still unaccounted for.
1: And that's CBS's Jonathan Vigliotti reporting. Meanwhile, here at home, Raynham firefighters responded to a major explosion at an industrial lithium battery manufacturing plant. Firefighters got the call from the business on Paramount Street yesterday afternoon. On scene, they say they found smoke where battery cells and equipment are tested, and three safety doors were blown out by the force of the explosion. Initially, they thought three people were missing, but eventually all were accounted for. No injuries reported there. All right, how does Boston transit fare compared to the rest of the country? Take a look. The answer may surprise you. We'll have that, but first, let's check your ride. Traffic and weather together. 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Traffic on the threes. Kevin Brennan, good morning.
4: And good morning to you, Sherry Small. We'll start it off here, 495 northbound, up north here. A little busy after Route 3, Chelmsford, getting up past Route 38, Tewksbury, and on to 133. Beyond that, you're looking pretty good up past 93. Route 3 is a nice ride. Nashua all the way down to Burlington, just that off-ramp volume to 95 north, 128, 95 southbound. That's still a slow go here to Linfield. Main Street, right down past Route 93. And then you've got more slowdowns, 4 and 225 Lexington down into Waltham. Northbound, a little busy here, approaching Route 93. Now, 93 southbound, you may get some exiting volume here at 95, and then you can make it down to Somerville, or in fact, Mystic Ave, Medford. Slow going from there onto the lower deck and Zakim Bridge. Stay slow over the bridge into the O'Neill Tunnel. Leverett down ramp is full all the way down to Sturro Drive. Sturro Drive eastbound, exiting delays to the Kenmore-Fenway area, so watch out for that. Sumner Tunnel still quite busy here in the eastbound or East Boston side. In the westbound Ted Williams Tunnel, that's still a slow go from the airport. Northbound Expressway stop and go after Furnace Brook Parkway all the way up past Columbia Road. And now you got more brake lights heading into the northbound Tip O'Neill Tunnel. Kevin Brennan, WBZ's Traffic on the Threes.
1: Thanks, Kevin. And now the four-day WBZ AccuWeather forecast. Mix of sun and clouds today. It's going to be breezy and a thunderstorm during the late afternoon or early evening, but we'll reach a high of 88 degrees today, 70s on the Cape and the Islands. Patchy clouds overnight. The low overnight, 61. Tomorrow, we're looking at a mix of sun and clouds. Again, breezy and a shower or two, especially in the afternoon, but quite the cool down. High of just 66 degrees. Friday's high, 68. Some sun followed by increasing clouds and a couple of showers around Friday night. Kicking the weekend off, cooler again.

0: 61 is the high, mostly cloudy, windy, and we're going to have to deal with a few showers. 76 right now in Boston, mostly cloudy at 10:05. Boston's public transportation system ranks very high in the nation. Here's WBC's James Rojas with more from Alston.
1: Boston comes in third on Travel and Leisure's list of 9 cities with the best public transportation.
2: A little surprised.
3: But I feel like it does make sense, kind of.
1: No public transit system is perfect, but the MBTA's T and bus networks are credited for Boston's high ranking, with a locally based travel advisor saying they're an easy way to get around, especially when traffic builds up during major events. Dom from Alston agrees.
2: Buses are reliable. The train, there's a lot of maintenance going on, but in general, it's pretty reliable.
1: New York City was excluded from the list, making it possible for Washington, D.C. to make the number one spot. In Alston, James Rojas, WBZ, Boston's News Radio.
0: Celtics coach Joe Mazzulla is named NBA Coach of the Year. Mazzulla brought the Celtics to 56 wins and the second seed in the Eastern Conference, despite Jason Tatum being out for most of the season with a torn Achilles. He edged out Detroit's J.B. Bickerstaff, who came in second in the vote count, followed by San Antonio's Mitch Johnson. Former Celtics assistant Charles Lee of Charlotte finished fourth. Now, at just 37 years old, Mazzulla becomes the award's youngest winner in 51 years. Could there be another miracle on ice? New York appears to be in early talks about bringing the Winter Olympics back to New York State.
4: New York Governor Kathy Hochul says she wants to bring the Winter Olympics back to the Empire State. The idea would team up New York City with Lake Placid for a future bid, possibly for the 2042 Games. Hochul told The Athletic that she had significant meetings regarding bringing the Winter Olympics back to the state. Lake Placid already has Olympic history. It hosted the 1932 and 1980 Winter Games, including the famous Miracle on Ice when the United States hockey team shocked the Soviet Union. Dave Packer, ABC News, New York.
0: Automaker Volvo has just dodged a major roadblock. For that, here's Bloomberg Business and Courtney Donahoe.
5: The Trump administration reached an agreement with Volvo that will allow the automaker to avoid a ban in the U.S. on connected vehicles tied to China. Volvo is majority owned by a Chinese automaker, and it has received an authorization from the Commerce Department allowing it to continue importing and selling connected passenger vehicles in the U.S. Volvo's Chinese ownership has raised questions about how the company would be affected by the U.S. policy, including whether it could potentially be barred from selling its vehicles in America. Well, checking on the markets this morning, stocks have been flipping between gains and losses. Energy shares under pressure. Consumer discretionary shares are higher. The S&P 500 right now is little changed. The Dow rising 220 points. I'm Courtney Donahoe, Bloomberg Business on WBZ Boston's News Radio.
0: Coming up, negotiations in the Middle East still in limbo. This despite recent messaging from the White House. That and all your headlines next.
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15: It hasn't proven successful to date so far this season for the Red Sox.
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16: 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So but you know, it's tough.
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11: 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We check it every 10 minutes. 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Traffic on the threes. Kevin, this is brought to us by the MBTA Commuter Rail.
18: All right, Sherry, we'll start it off south of town. That northbound expressway still jammed up Furnacebrook Parkway all the way up past Columbia Road, and then slow again getting into the northbound Tip O'Neill Tunnel. Looking at about 30 minutes to get from Braintree up to Boston. Southbound, not too bad. Tap of the brakes here. Savin Hill towards the gas tank, and then we've got a left lane crash here right at Furnacebrook Parkway, and that's jamming things up quite a bit, so watch out for delays there. Southbound, routes 324 95, all okay. 128 95 northbound, a little slow getting up past route 1 in Dedham. Eastbound on the Mass Pike, right lane exiting delays here at route 95 in Weston, and then your heavier approaching Newton Corner one more time, getting into the right lane work zone here at Fenway Park and into the Prude Tunnel. Sumner Tunnel and Ted Williams Tunnel still jammed up from East Boston. Inbound Tobin Bridge, you're slow on the Chelsea side. Looks like you may have a work crew set up here after the Chelsea curve. You're jammed up again inside the City Square Tunnel. 93 southbound, a slow go. Mystic Ave, Medford, getting onto the lower deck, Zakim Bridge, and most of the way through the O'Neill Tunnel. 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
11: Thanks, Kevin. And now the weather. We'll take a look at the four-day WBZ AccuWeather forecast. Calling for a mix of sun and clouds today. There's going to be a breeze and a thunderstorm during the late afternoon or early evening, but we'll warm up to 88 degrees in the 70s. On the Cape and Islands, patchy clouds tonight. The overnight low, 61.
0: quite the cool down kicks in tomorrow. Thursday is seeing a mix of sun and clouds, a breeze, a shower or two. Those showers, especially in the afternoon hours, but a high of just 66. Friday, not much better, a high of 68. Sun followed by clouds and then a couple of showers Friday night. Saturday for your weekend, starting off mostly cloudy, windy with a few showers, but chilly, a high of only 61. In the city right now, we've warmed up to 79 degrees with a mix of sun and clouds.
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0: Hello and good Wednesday morning. I'm Sherry Small. Here are the five things you need to know at 10:15. Boston Mayor Michelle Wu backs out of plans to speak at Harvard today because she doesn't want to cross the grad student workers' picket line. School bus drivers in Marlboro go on strike. Former U.S. Attorney Rachel Rollins qualifies to be on the ballot for Suffolk County DA. The Lowell Spinners make their return to baseball tonight against the New Britain Bees. Officials say Iran and the U.S. are working on an agreement to end the conflict and gradually reopen the Strait of Hormuz while they continue to negotiate the nuclear issues. For more, here's ABC's chief foreign correspondent, Ian Pannell. He's in Tel Aviv in the Start Here podcast.
19: Despite all the optimism, the mood music that we're hearing from the president, from Secretary of State Rubio, the reality is there's no settlement on these issues. And having said over the weekend that a deal looks like it's going to be agreed in the coming 24 hours or days, we're now looking at a number of days without any obvious sign of an agreement.
0: And they are negotiating now what is being called an initial memorandum of understanding. Meanwhile, the U.S. military strikes another suspected drug boat.
20: Unclassified video posted on social media by U.S. Southern Command shows a boat speeding through water and then exploding into flames. The U.S. military launched the strike Tuesday on the boat, suspected of transporting drugs in the Eastern Pacific Ocean. One man was killed, two people survived. Since early September, the Trump administration has been blowing up alleged drug trafficking vessels in Latin American waters, and at least 194 people have been killed. The Pentagon said last week it will evaluate whether the U.S. military is following an established targeting framework when carrying out such attacks. Donna Water, Washington.
0: An upset within the GOP. Texas Attorney General Ken Paxton knocks incumbent John Cornyn out of contention for his own Senate seat. Now national Republican leaders are scrambling to change their messaging.
21: The National Republican Senatorial Committee was clearly backing John Cornyn in his bid for a fifth term, taking swipes during the primary at what it called an incompetent Ken Paxton. Overnight, the committee took down online press releases that mentioned the new GOP nominee for U.S. Senate. Instead, the organization is going after Paxton's Democratic challenger, labeling James Tallarico a, quote, radical leftist who thinks God is non-binary. Jim Ryan, ABC News in Dallas-Fort Worth.
0: NASA moving at light speed with an aggressive timeline to put permanent bases on the moon.
22: The three-phase moon base plan is complex. It is rocket science, after all, but it will require landers, rovers, drones, orbiting satellites, and unprecedented cooperation with NASA and the private sector.
23: We envision the moon base to be hundreds of square miles with different assets, all building up to the objective of permanent lunar presence on the moon.
22: NASA's Carlos Garcia Galan says contractors have already been selected for some missions and others are on track to launch equipment to the moon's surface later this year. Rory O'Neill, WBZ, Boston's News Radio.
0: Bricks give way in the north end, falling onto the sidewalk right in front of a busy ice cream shop. According to the Globe, the bricks fell yesterday evening from the exterior of a condo unit at 121 Salem Street, which sits right above the North End Creamery. The bricks landed on a fire escape and the sidewalk. Employees at the ice cream shop tell the Globe they heard a big crash. Now, despite the heavy foot traffic along busy Salem Street, no one was walking past that stretch at the time those bricks came down. A right lane in a busy intersection on the South Shore whipped up quite the frenzy on social media recently. WBC's Jim McKay trying to find more on the conflicting directions right off Route 3 in Kingston.
1: When you ask people about the Kingsbury Square shopping plaza next to the Mickey D's in Kingston.
2: I've been part of probably more than one near accidents.
3: People will jam up together.
1: People are well aware of how dangerous it is.
3: It's supposed to be one person one way and one person another way.
1: Right off Route 3, connecting to 3A and a host of traffic triggers, including a conflicting sign heading north to 3A by the McDonald's that says right lane must turn right when there's also arrows on the pavement pointing straight ahead.
2: It's just unclear, and it's really dangerous the way it is.
1: In Kingston, Jim McKay, WBZ, Boston's News Radio.
0: And WBZ News Radio has reached out to the Kingston Highway Department for clarification on the sign. No socks for you.
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0: Back to the roads. 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How are things looking at 1023, Kevin?
18: Well, they're still quite busy, especially getting into downtown Boston here. 93 southbound, locked up, Mystic Ave, Medford, onto the lower deck, Zakin Bridge, and most of the way through the O'Neill Tunnel. Leverett down ramp is full, right off of 93, getting down to Sturrow Drive. Now, the river roads are in pretty good shape right now. Inbound Tobin Bridge is still slow on the Chelsea side. Looks like we may have a work crew here just after the Chelsea curve, and then you're jammed up again inside the City Square Tunnel. Sumner Tunnel's easing out nicely, still some slowdown on the north end side. Westbound Ted Williams Tunnel's jammed up from the airport. Northbound Expressway on and off the brakes. Furnace Brook Parkway up past Columbia Road. You got a little breathing room, then some more slowdowns into the northbound Tip O'Neill Tunnel. Southbound Expressway, that's quite busy here, coming down through Savin Hill to the gas tank. And then you're jammed up Granite Avenue all the way down to the left lane crash here at Furnace Brook Parkway. 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Kevin Brennan, WBZ's Traffic on the Threes.
0: And now the four-day WBZ AccuWeather forecast brought to us by Pella Windows and Doors of New England.
30: A mix of sun and clouds this afternoon. Breezy and very warm with a thunderstorm late. The high 88, 70s for the Cape and the Islands. It'll be mostly cloudy early tonight, followed by some clearing later on, though 57 to 61. Intervals of clouds and sun tomorrow. A breezy, much cooler day with a couple of showers, especially in the afternoon. High just 66 to 70. Friday, some sun followed by clouds. Becoming breezy, high 68 to 72. Expect a couple of showers Friday night. Saturday, mostly cloudy, windy, and rather chilly with some showers. High 57 to 61. I'm AccuWeather meteorologist Joe Lundberg, WBZ, Boston's News Radio.
0: Low 70s in western and central Mass, warming up as we head east. It looks like we have 77 in Billerica, 78 in Newton, and then up on the North Shore, 80 in Danvers, 74 in Gloucester, South Shore, 77 in Plymouth, and it looks like we're averaging about 72 on the Cape, 72 in Wareham, and in the city right now, partly cloudy, 79 degrees.
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0: All right, time now for New England business news. Clover, not so lucky here in Boston. The Boston-based chain of a dozen restaurants will shut down by the end of the day tomorrow. This sudden decision leaves about 170 workers in the lurch, but it's been lurking for a while. After more than 17 years in business, Clover, which started out as a food truck, says that rising costs are forcing customers to cut back, which is a deadly combo for it to continue. As the late, great Yogi Berra once said, when you come to a fork in the road, take it. This is deadline day for interested design and construction firms to bid on the massive Cape Cod Bridge replacement project, projected to cost more than $4 billion to replace both the Sagamore and Bourne bridges. Both are more than 90 years old. If all goes according to plan, the Sagamore replacement project is first. Construction could begin as soon as the end of next year. Coming up, a familiar face joins the Suffolk County DA's office.
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0: A mix of sun and clouds, 79 degrees in Boston at 10:30. On this Wednesday, it is May 27th. I'm Sherry Small. Let's get you caught up. Here's what's happening in news. On Beacon Hill, lawmakers are considering the educational requirements to wear a badge in the base state.
14: New legislation in the state Senate calls for a requirement that police recruits earn the equivalent of an associate's degree before they receive their badge and gun.
15: You know, this stuff you can't learn from books. You know, like dealing with people, learning your community, that stuff you learn firsthand.
14: Which this former criminal justice major and military police officer can attest.
19: What you learn in the academies is not the same or equivalent to what you would be learning with a bachelor's or associate's degree.
14: The Massachusetts Association for Professional Law Enforcement is the group behind the legislation. As of now, recruits need only a high school diploma or a GED to be sworn in. Chris Fama, WBZ. 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
0: Angling for another shot at her old job, the Globe reports former U.S. Attorney Rachel Rollins qualifies to be on the ballot running for Suffolk County District Attorney. Now, Rollins used to be Suffolk County's top prosecutor before being appointed U.S. Attorney, but her political career was derailed amid ethics violations 3 years ago. She resigned as U.S. Attorney after found in violation of several DOJ policies, including engaging in prohibited political activity while in office. On a video posted on social media, Rollins is seen saying, "We're going to bring Suffolk County DA's office back to the community." She will be running against incumbent DA Kevin Hayden and local attorney Linda Champion. Massachusetts Congressman and Marine Corps vet Seth Moulton speaks out about the war in Iran and the efforts to end it.
20: Massachusetts Congressman Seth Moulton on the ever-changing status of negotiations between the United States and Iran as President Trump prepares to hold a cabinet meeting on the war at the White House.
21: He said unconditional surrender. He said that the Iranians are begging for peace. He said that they're going to reopen the strait and curtail their nuclear program. I mean, how many times have we heard all of these things? And every time so far, they've just been lies from the President of the United States.
20: The U.S. and Iran are reported to be working toward a memorandum of understanding, but disputes over language concerning Iran's nuclear program and sanctions are in the way of a deal. Mike Macklin, WBZ, Boston's News Radio.
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22: President Trump taking social media yesterday, saying that Iran's going to give up its highly enriched uranium. It's got something like 1,000 pounds of highly enriched uranium. In other words, uranium that is enriched to such a level that it wouldn't take much more to then turn it into weapons grade. And it still has, despite all the bombing, the ability to cascade centrifuges. In other words, it means it still has the ability to create more highly enriched uranium.
0: And U.S. Secretary of State Marco Rubio says a formal deal, is still a work in progress. Time for a check on your ride. Traffic and weather together. Here's the Subaru Retailers of New England all-wheel drive. Traffic on the threes. Here's Kevin Brennan.
18: All right, Sherry, let's start it off with that southbound expressway. You got some slowdowns here, starting off by Savin Hill, and then you get a little bit tighter here as you get past the gas tank right around the Ponte. You're jammed up all the way down to a left lane crash here at Furnace Brook Parkway. Now, northbound, you got some curiosity delays at Furnace Brook Parkway, and then you can get up to about Adams Street, and you're jammed from there all the way up past Columbia Road, and then more slowdowns getting into the northbound Tip O'Neill Tunnel. Looking pretty good down on routes 3, 24, 95. Eastbound on the Mass Pike, watch out for some right lane exiting delays to route 95. And then you're quite heavy here before the route 16 on ramp West Newton over to Newton Corner. After that, though, you've got a nice ride all the way into the Prue Tunnel. 93 southbound, you can make it all the way down to Mystic Avenue, Medford. And then you're jammed, stays heavy on the Zakim Bridge into the O'Neill Tunnel. The Leverett down ramp pretty much full, getting down
5: down to Storrow Drive. Sumner Tunnel's all eased out. Still delays in the westbound Ted Williams Tunnel. And the inbound Tobin Bridge is still hung up on the Chelsea side. 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Kevin Brennan, WBZ's Traffic on the Threes.
0: And now the 4-day WBZ AccuWeather forecast. We're going to reach a high today of 88 degrees, but there's a lot that comes with it. A mix of sun and clouds. There'll be a breeze and a thunderstorm during the late afternoon hours or early evening. 70s on the Cape and the Islands. It'll be patchy clouds overnight. 61 is the low. Tomorrow kicks off a cool down that we're going to see for several days. A mix of sun and clouds, breezy, a shower or two, especially in the afternoon, a high of just 66. Friday, a high of 68 again. A couple of showers around, this time Friday night. And then Saturday, we're only warming up to 60.

0: 61, mostly cloudy, windy with a few showers. 79 degrees right now in the city, partly cloudy at 10:35. All right, there's still 2 weeks to go before the World Cup comes to Massachusetts, but apparently one fan is already on his way.
1: Scottish native Craig Ferguson, not to be confused with the comedian and late night host, is walking from Los Angeles to Boston in a kilt. But there's a really good reason. Ferguson is making the nearly 3,000-mile trek ahead of the upcoming World Cup matches to support Scotland's national soccer team. He began at Santa Monica Pier and is averaging 30 to 40 miles a day, already passing the halfway mark after crossing through Kansas and Indiana. Ferguson hopes to become the first person to walk across the U.S. in a kilt while raising money for the Scottish Association of Mental Health. Matt Shearer, WBZ, Boston's News Radio.
0: A local baseball team embarks on a brand new era with new owners.
2: For the Lowell Spinners, back from the ashes, this time the team returns to the Lasher Park as an amateur baseball team following its previous run as a minor league affiliate of the Red Sox. Founded originally 30 years ago after the Elmira Pioneers relocated, the Spinners flamed out when MLB cut down its affiliate pipeline. The new team begins its new life on the road against the New Britain Bees tonight. The home opener is Friday against the Nashua Silver Knights at 7. Jay Willett, WBZ, Boston's News Radio.
0: Scientists discover a new tiny species of octopus nearly 6,000 feet underwater. The Globe reports the beautiful blue octopus found near the Galapagos Islands is so tiny it can curl up in the palm of your hand. Discovered by a team from the Charles Darwin Foundation, it's said to be stunning. It's light blue on its back, but underneath it is a very deep purple color. The scientists use CT scans to take thousands of X-ray images, then compile them to make a 3D model of the octopus, revealing its insides. That's the way that they determined it is a new species never before seen. All right, time now for Bloomberg Business News. The $300 gym membership is becoming Gen Z's big night out. For that, here's Courtney Donahoe.
3: It totally is. Good morning. Across the U.S., younger folks are redirecting their discretionary income from nightlife to fitness. Gym-related spending among Gen Z and millennials is rising as alcohol consumption continues to decline, according to Bank of America. A market intelligence firm, Mintel, says 30% of Gen Z are spending more on gym memberships and fitness classes than a year ago. Gyms are now functioning as social hubs for younger consumers, offering the structure and community that they've lost elsewhere. Getting you a quick check of the markets, a recent rally losing steam this morning. Investors cautious as they watch the developments out of the Middle East. The S&P 500 is little changed. The tech-heavy NASDAQ falling 14 points. However, the Dow is going strong. It's up 320 points. I'm Courtney Donahoe, Bloomberg Business on WBZ, Boston's News Radio.
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1: It's the Money Minute. 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We covered income planning, investments. What next?
2: Number three, nobody likes to talk about, Joni, taxes. And I always say it's not all your money, because if you've been saving in your 401k or your IRAs, a portion of that's the government's money.
1: Okay.
2: So there's what we say tax preparation is. You do your taxes every year, but you're looking backwards. Mm-hmm. But when it comes to retirement planning with taxes, we call it tax planning. You know, how much can you withdraw from different accounts today without going into the next highest tax bracket? Then we look at in the future, you're going to have to withdraw required minimum distributions. And then different types of accounts have tax consequences when you leave them to your loved ones. So mm-hmm. There's a lot to think about when it comes to taxes and your investments.
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5: He said it a couple of months ago, and he meant it. Really meant it. Joe Mazzulla had no interest in the NBA Coach of the Year award.
6: Don't need it. I think it's a stupid award. They shouldn't have it. And it's more about the players, and it's more about the work that the staff puts in. And it's just that simple. I really don't ever want to be asked or talked about it again. It's just that dumb.
5: Now that he has received what most consider an honor, the bench boss said this through a statement. 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I'm grateful for every member of the Celtics organization whose dedication impacts winning. The award belongs to our staff. It should be named Staff of the Year. 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
8: All right, Sherry, up to the north we go this time. Still got a good amount of company on that upper end of 128-95 here. Coming out of the Wakefield stretch, 129 getting down past 93. After that, still quite busy, 4 and 225 getting down past Trapella Road in Waltham. Northbound slowdowns coming up past the Mass Pike to Route 20 in Waltham, and then a little slow again here at 4 and 225 in Lexington. 93 southbound, you can make it all the way down to Assembly Square here in Somerville, but then you're quite heavy onto that lower deck Zakim Bridge and getting into the O'Neill Tunnel. Levered down ramp tied up at the lane drop here, stays busy right down to Storrow Drive. Inbound Tobin Bridge still back onto the Chelsea side. The Sumner Tunnel's looking pretty good, but the westbound Ted still quite heavy here just after the airport. Southbound Expressway, that's jammed up here just after Columbia Road and stays heavy most of the way down to that left lane crash here at Furnace Brook Parkway. Northbound's on and off the brakes from Furnace Brook Parkway up past Columbia Road and then slow again getting into the tunnel. 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
7: And now the 4-day WBZ AccuWeather weather forecast. We're seeing a mix of sun and clouds out there. There's going to be a breeze and a thunderstorm during the late afternoon or early evening hours today. But we're warming up to 88 degrees in the 70s for the Cape and the Islands. Tonight, patchy clouds and overnight low of 61. Tomorrow starts a cool down with a high of only 66. A mix of sun and clouds, a breeze, also a shower or two, especially in the afternoon. Friday's high again in the 60s, 68 with a couple of showers Friday night. Saturday only warming up to about 61 and windy with a few showers. Right now it's mostly cloudy and 79 degrees in Boston.
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7: And a good morning to you. Thanks for being with us on this Wednesday. I'm Sherry Small. Here are the five things you need to know at 10:45. A father who was detained with his son off Martha's Vineyard last week has been ordered released from ICE custody. Former President Joe Biden sues the Justice Department to block the release of interviews with a ghostwriter. School bus drivers in Marlboro go on strike. And Boston Mayor Michelle Wu backs out of plans to speak at Harvard's class day today because she doesn't want to cross the grad student workers' picket line. Massachusetts state lottery players will soon be able to get their fix from the comfort of their own home.
0: Details of the new online suite of games for the upcoming iLottery this summer are out. New approvals will allot virtual scratch tickets and two new daily draw games as part of it. Meantime, big money awaits. Tonight's Megabucks jackpot checking in at $18.8 million. Largest windfall in some 40 years and the third largest Megabucks jackpot ever. The all-time high of $21.7 million. Someone hit that in October of 1985. The last time anyone took home the big prize in Megabucks was April of last year. Jim McKay, WBZ, Boston's News Radio.
7: The Supreme Court rejects Meta's appeal in a social media addiction lawsuit that's out of Vermont. That lawsuit brought by Vermont's Attorney General in 2023, alleging that Instagram and Facebook harm young users. Well, Meta argued that it couldn't be sued in Vermont because neither the company nor its apps are specifically tied to the state. Vermont argued that it had the right to sue because many of its teens use Meta's apps. Now, this comes just months after Meta and YouTube lost similar court battles in California and New Mexico. Meanwhile, New York Attorney General Letitia James and dozens of others, attorneys general, banding together to protect kids online.
9: The attorneys general are rejecting the Kids Internet and Digital Safety Act, arguing it would weaken states' ability to protect kids online and shield big companies from actually taking accountability. Attorney General James and the coalition are warning the measure would stop states from addressing online threats to minors, including those made on social media and AI chatbots. They instead want Congress to pass the Kids Online Safety Act, which requires online platforms to act in the best interest of minors while allowing the state to enforce stronger protections. In New York, I'm Natalie Migliori.
7: Paddle boats find a home in Boston's Fort Point Channel. And our WBC's James Rojas brings us more on the new addition that's making a splash.
10: Take a step on and go right to the far side.
11: Cecily Kuhnman, president of the Charles River Boat Company, is helping me hop aboard Marv, the yellow duck paddle boat, one of several.
10: We have a pelican, a flamingo, a blue heron, a dragon, and a duck.
11: Between now and through Labor Day, these paddle boats will be located at the Boston Children's Museum dock. Michelle Rankin is the museum's managing director of administration and operations. She says last weekend's debut was a big hit with families.
12: They were absolutely thrilled because it's not just in front of the Children's Museum. We have the Boston Tea Party Museum. There's a lot of things that they can experience on the water and see views that they haven't been able to see before. So they're really, really excited.
13: The pedaling is much easier than I expected.
10: Much easier. It's great for all ages.
11: In the Seaport District, James Rojas, WBZ, Boston's News Radio.
7: The White House is getting ready to host a UFC fight.
14: Crews are busy building a temporary octagon-shaped cage on the White House South Lawn for a UFC bout. The event is meant to help mark the nation's 250th anniversary and falls on President Donald Trump's 80th birthday. Online renderings show the fight space ringed by a red, white, and blue stage beneath an arch with stars and stripes patterns. The cage will be surrounded by 5,000 seats with additional large screens nearby broadcasting the fight. The project is part of Trump's broader White House renovations, including a new patio, presidential walk of fame, and a ballroom. I'm Gethin Coolball.
7: And breaking overnight, a shooting near TD Garden sends bar patrons scrambling for cover. Boston police investigating a shooting last night near the intersection of Friends Street and Causeway Street, right near TD Garden. The front door of the Hotel Indigo on Friends Street was shattered. Surveillance video from Sullivan's Tap shows bar patrons running for safety when those shots rang out. The bar posted the video to Instagram saying, quote, "Everyone is safe at Sully's." The former personal assistant of Matthew Perry is being sentenced today in connection with the Massachusetts Natives actor's death.
15: He was the man who brought us Chandler Bing.
16: I'm in a real relationship, okay? I'm not going to screw that up by, you know, telling the truth.
15: And Matthew Perry's former personal assistant now faces prison time on conspiracy charges connected to the drug overdose which killed the Friends star at his L.A. home almost 3 years ago. Prosecutors recommend 60-year-old Ken Iwamasa get more than 3 years behind bars. It's considered a lenient sentence for the key witness in the case. He was the first to plead guilty, two charges, and the last of five to be sentenced in connection with Perry's death.
16: I don't know when I'm going to see you again.
17: Well, I'm guessing tonight at the coffee house.
16: Right.
17: Yeah. Okay.
15: He was just 54 when he passed away in October of 2023. Drew Mulholland, WBZ, Boston's News Radio.
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8: Well, we're going to take you onto the expressway southbound this time. You got a little slowdown getting by Mass Avenue, and then you're a lot heavier here from the South Bay on-ramp most of the way down to Furnacebrook Parkway or the East Milton Square area. Had an earlier crash down at Furnacebrook Parkway. That just cleared moments ago. Northbound expressway's busy here. East Milton up past Columbia Road and then slow again into the northbound Tip O'Neill Tunnel. You got a nice ride on Route 3 here from Plymouth all the way up to Braintree and back. Same with 2495 carrying very light volume. Eastbound on the Mass Pike, again, right lane exiting delays here to Route 95 in Weston. Little slow after the Route 16 on-ramp here in West Newton. Then you got a nice ride most of the way into downtown. A little slow through the right lane closure here at Fenway Park. Airport tunnels are getting better. Sumner and Callahan are okay. That westbound Ted Williams tunnel still a slow go at the entrance most of the way through. 93 southbound now just slow on that lower deck Zakin Bridge and into the tunnel with the levered down ramp pretty much full right down to Storrow Drive. And the inbound Tobin Bridge hung up inside the City Square Tunnel. 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Kevin Brennan, WBZ's Traffic on the Threes.
7: And now the four-day WBZ AccuWeather forecast.
22: This afternoon will be breezy and very warm with a mix of sun and clouds. There can be a thunderstorm very late this afternoon or this evening, the high reaching 88, 70s for the Cape and the islands. Mostly cloudy early tonight, then clearing late, though 57 to 61. Intervals of clouds and sun tomorrow, a much cooler day with a couple of showers, especially in the afternoon. Tomorrow's high 66 to 70. It'll become breezy Friday with some sun, then increasing clouds, high 68 to 72. Saturday, mostly cloudy, windy, and quite cool with scattered showers, high 57 to 61. I'm AccuWeather meteorologist Joe Lundberg, WBZ, Boston's News Radio.
7: And right now we're in the low to mid-70s in western and central Mass. A little warmer in Leominster, 78 degrees. 81 up on the North Shore in Salem. On the South Shore, Plymouth, 78 degrees. And it looks like we are averaging about 76 on the Cape. In the city right now, mostly sunny, 79 degrees at 10:55. A Rockport teenager already has almost a decade of experience running a business. WBC's Heil Schaffel spoke with her.
2: I don't talk to a ton of CEOs who need to cut our interview short or risk being late for school.
16: It's kind of part of my homework at this point. Like, I get home and I package some orders and I do my homework. It's just kind of become part of my routine.
2: Rumi Corum is a 17-year-old high school junior in Rockport who started her glitter company, the Unicorn Sparkle Association, 8 years ago. She was 9 in third grade and had just read a Time for Kids article on glitter pollution.
16: Well, the problem we're trying to solve is that traditional glitter is a microplastic and bad for the environment.
2: Rumi was devastated, having the love of glitter only a 9-year-old girl can possess. So she resolved to do better, forming a company that makes the sparkles from biodegradable eucalyptus and non-toxic dye. She says even now, as a 17-year-old, she still loves glitter.
16: I'm still very much into it, and it's been awesome how the company has been able to evolve with me.
2: Kyle Schaffel, WBZ, Boston's News Radio.
7: All right, soup that is manufactured by a Lin company and sold at Whole Foods is being recalled. Minestrone soup made by Kettle Cuisine was recalled last week after shrimp was found inside a single cup container of the soup. Shrimp not listed on the ingredient label. The FDA says no illnesses been associated with the recall, but anyone with a shellfish allergy should still return the soup to stores. All right, coming up next in the news, school bus drivers in a Massachusetts community go on strike. Plus, a father is ordered released from ICE custody after being detained with his son.
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7: Mix of sun and clouds, 79 degrees in the city at 11 o'clock. Good Wednesday morning. It's May 27th. I'm Sherry Small, and here's what's happening. School bus drivers in Marlboro go on strike. WBC TV on a Miler reports.
0: The Teamsters Union says that they have been unable to reach a deal with NRT Bus.

0: They're calling for better health care coverage and retirement benefits. This impacts both the Marlboro Public Schools and the Advanced Math and Science Academy. In a statement, the union says they hope the temporary inconvenience for the city and families will help them as they negotiate. They last went on strike in 2023, and that work stoppage lasted for 3 days.
1: Now, the school district tells us it is hoping that the two sides can reach a speedy agreement and that it is dedicated to supporting its students. WBZ News Radio has also reached out to NRT for

0: A father who was detained off Martha's Vineyard last week has been ordered released from ICE custody. Rogerio da Silva Lima and his 15-year-old son, Nicholas, were transferred into ICE custody after being detained by the Coast Guard while they were fishing. Now a judge has ordered da Silva Lima be released by noon today, saying he does not pose a threat to the community. His son was ordered released last week. The DHS tells us da Silva Lima was in the country illegally. His son has been released and ordered to remain in the custody of his adult brother. Former Attorney General Pam Bondi has reportedly been diagnosed with thyroid cancer. Michael Kastner reports.
1: Axios is reporting that the 60-year-old Bondi was diagnosed shortly after leaving the Justice Department last month and has been undergoing treatment. The report said Bondi is in recovery, seeming to confirm reports of the diagnosis. Former White House staffer turned podcaster Katie Miller posted on X that Bondi has been battling cancer for the last few weeks. I'm Michael Kastner.
0: The White House still hasn't released much information about President Trump's visit to Walter Reed Medical Center yesterday. Here's ABC's Rachel Scott with more.
2: The White House billing this as a routine annual dental and medical assessment, but it comes amid questions about the president's health, given recent photos showing bruising on his hands, swelling in his legs. The White House says that the bruising on his hands is from frequent handshaking, that the swelling is related to a benign common condition related to the veins. The president turns 80 in just a few weeks and still no readout from the White House doctor.
0: And that was President Trump's third medical checkup in 13 months. Police in Massachusetts searching for the owners of a puppet that will give you nightmares. That story next, but first, let's check your ride, traffic and weather together. Here's the Subaru Retailers of New England all-wheel drive. Traffic on the threes, and Kevin, any traffic nightmares out there?
3: Well, you know, we still have some heavy residual delays on that southbound expressway, 93 southbound. Not too bad getting by Mass Avenue. Then you're tied up quite heavily here from the South Bay on-ramp, getting down past the gas tank and past Furnacebrook Parkway, down to about East Milton Square. This all from an earlier crash we had down by Furnacebrook Parkway. It's been gone for about 15 minutes or so, so still heavy residual delays. Northbound, that's just our normal volume, still here from East Milton Square, getting up past Columbia Road, and then again getting into the northbound Tip O'Neill Tunnel. Route 3 southbound, seeing some brake lights now into the Derby Street lane drop, looking good over on 24 and 95. Upper end of 128, 95 southbound, a little slow coming down through Wakefield, passing 93. After that, you got a brief hang up here getting by Route 2 and Trapello Road heading into Waltham. Northbound hung up just a bit here. Actually, northbound looking pretty good here, coming up through Lexington. Eastbound on the Mass Pike, right lane exiting delays continue here at Route 95 in Weston, but after that, you got a pretty nice ride in through the Alston Curve and then hung up again here, getting by the right lane closure at Fenway Park. I'm Kevin Brennan, WBZ's Traffic on the Threes.
0: Thanks, Kevin. And now the four-day WBZ AccuWeather forecast, a mix of sun and clouds today. It's going to be breezy and a thunderstorm during the late afternoon or early evening hours, but a high today reaching 88 degrees for the Cape and the Islands. It's going to be in the 70s. An overnight low of 61 with patchy clouds. Tomorrow begins a cool down, a high of only 66, a mix of sun and clouds. Breezy again. There could be a shower or two, especially in the afternoon on Thursday. Friday, again in the 60s with a high of 68. Some sun followed by clouds and a couple of showers. Friday night, Saturday, really cooling down to only a high of 61. Windy with a few showers. It's 79 right now in Boston with a mix of sun and clouds at 11:05. Is America's love affair with pickleball on the rocks?
4: All right. Settle down. I don't think pickleball is crumbling or anything, but a new report does show the number of pickleball courts in the top 100 U.S. cities has increased by just 4% in the last year.
5: Want to hear the most annoying sound in the world?
4: All right. And that was uncalled for, too. Okay. Now, granted, you know, once you build the courts, they're there to stay mostly. So, you know, you don't have to keep building pickleball courts. Most of the ones in place now, since pickleball really took off from the depths of the COVID pandemic, will stay there for a long time. Pickleball's heyday reveals a 14% rise, though, in new locations. And that was just 2 years ago. So the 14% to 4% drop off is at least interesting, if not significant. All in all, the U.S. has nearly 3,700 courts in prime U.S. cities. You see them out there, you drive by them, you walk by them, you hear it.

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1: All right, here's a creepy story. Stone and police searching for the owners of a puppet that looks like something out of a horror movie. The puppet appears to be some kind of demonic clown. It has red hair, a green bow tie, and eye sockets that are mysteriously empty. Police didn't give many more details about when or where it was found. They just say that it was turned into their station and they're looking for whomever it belongs to. Drivers in Kingston appear to be confused about some mixed signals at a busy intersection near Route 3. Here's WBC's Jim McKay with that for us.
2: What happens when you approach a lane at a light with a sign that says right lane must turn right, but arrows on the pavement in that same lane that point you straight ahead?
3: It does create confusion.
2: To say the least, that's the situation at the Kingsbury Square Shopping Plaza in Kingston, right by the McDonald's, a place that's notorious for backups and also on the fly changing traffic patterns.
3: Because people use it that way.
2: Could be awfully confusing, especially when traffic coming from 3A is staring you right in the face.
4: A car is going to make a left over here.
2: Mark's a lifelong Kingston resident.
4: Somebody will come this way, and so it's up to the drivers to stop and let them through.
2: Best judgment, patience are what drivers use around these parts. Not bad advice for one headache of an intersection. In Kingston, Jim McKay, WBZ, Boston's News Radio.
1: All right, a kinder, gentler Target store. 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
5: Well, good morning. As part of its effort to turn around years of slow sales, Target is moving to make its stores nicer places with nice people. More than 300,000 Target employees recently completed training to make the chain's services friendlier, covering how workers greet, help, and engage with shoppers. And sources tell Bloomberg Target workers will be evaluated on those metrics now, with a performance assessment soon to be rolled out across the company. Wall Street indexes are split following Iranian state TV claims of a draft peace deal with the U.S., which the White House says not to believe. Right now, the Dow gaining 294, NASDAQ down 54, S&P 500 slipping back 2. Andrew O'Day, Bloomberg Business on WBZ, Boston's News Radio.
1: 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Love that, along with sports, traffic, weather, all your headlines. Next in the news. It's 11:08.
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18: The trade talk is heating up when it comes to Jaylen Brown, who says he wants to play for the Celtics for the next 10 years, though that may be in jeopardy, says Jason McIntyre on The Herd with Colin Cowherd, because Brown...
19: He's saying stuff that stirs up controversy and then gets talked about in the media and then becomes a brush fire in the locker room.
18: Offers have already been linked to three teams, Portland, Houston, and Atlanta, for the services of the All-Pro, who took his game to the next level this season.
19: Like, look, the numbers don't lie. Jaylen Brown is a very good player. You know, Jaylen, you always seem unhappy. He went on his Twitch this week and was like, well, yeah, fans don't like me. Media doesn't like me. That's why I didn't get first team All-NBA. He got second team. It's not the end of the world. I mean, at what point does the complaining just wear on management?
18: Chris Fama, WBZ, Boston's News Radio.
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5: All right, Sherry, and this time we're going to start it off down in the Cape here in Yarmouth, Route 6 eastbound. We got a work crew taking out the left lane here just before Union Street here in that Yarmouth stretch. Just the right lane's getting by, and you got delays just about back to Willow Street. So watch out for Route 6 eastbound slowdowns here in Yarmouth. They're looking pretty good over on 2495. Route 3 southbound, slowdowns getting into the Derby Street lane drop, and then you're looking good after that down through Kingston and Plymouth. Northbound Expressway can make it up to Granite Avenue on and off the brakes from there up past Columbia Road and slow again into the northbound Tip O'Neill Tunnel. That southbound Expressway on the brakes just before the South Bay on-ramp, and that stays slow down past Neponset, but then you break loose after that. Had an earlier crash down by Furnace Brook Parkway. Downtown Boston, 93 slow on the lower deck Zakin Bridge into the tunnel. Leverett down-ramp busy off of 93 right down to Sturrow Drive. The River Roads and Airport tunnels are okay. That inbound Tobin Bridge still hung up inside the City Square Tunnel. 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Danny Did. Kevin Brennan, WBZ's Traffic on the Threes.
1: Now let's take a look at the weather. It looks like we're going to see a high today of 88 degrees. We do have a lot that comes with that, a mix of sun and clouds, breeze, a thunderstorm during the late afternoon or early evening hours. It'll be in the 70s for the Cape and the Islands. Patchy clouds overnight with a low of 61 tomorrow. We cool down, a high of just 66 degrees, a mix of sun and clouds, and a shower or two, especially in the afternoon. That cool down continues Friday with a high of just 68, a couple of showers Friday night, Saturday. Even cooler, a high of only 61, again, a few showers. Right now in the city, it is partly sunny and 79 degrees.
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1: Hello and good Wednesday morning. I'm Sherry Small. Here are the five things you need to know at 11:15. A father who was detained alongside his son while fishing off Martha's Vineyard is ordered released from ICE custody. Former Attorney General Pam Bondi is reportedly recovering from treatment for thyroid cancer. The Supreme Court rejects Meta's appeal in a lawsuit out of Vermont that claims the company's social media apps harm children. Former U.S. Attorney Rachel Rollins qualifies to be on the ballot for Suffolk County DA. And Boston's public transportation system ranking high in the nation. WBC's James Rojas has more from Alston.
20: The MBTA is receiving high praise from Travel and Leisure, helping Boston come in as the third best city to get around with public transportation. The bus network is credited for its high ranking.
21: It's a morning before work and I'm frustrated. It feels like it wouldn't rank that high, but you know, I'm coming from a city that had no public transit, so it is a nice change.
20: The T is described as being one of the easiest ways to move between neighborhoods, especially when you understand how to use it.
22: Ready? Convenient to reach to the places wherever you want and not that expensive as well.
20: Washington, D.C. took the top spot. Champaign-Urbana, Illinois came in second. Meanwhile, New York City was excluded from the list as it's already considered the peak of public transportation in the U.S. In Alston, James Rojas, WBZ, Boston's News Radio.
1: There was an explosion in Raynham yesterday afternoon. The fire department says it all happened at a business on Paramount Street. First responders say they saw smoke coming from a part of the building where battery cells and other equipment is tested. Three safety doors were blown out by the force of that explosion. Firefighters from multiple communities were called in to assist. There were no reported injuries. Former President Joe Biden takes legal action against the Justice Department.
23: Joe Biden is suing the Justice Department in an attempt to block the release of audio recordings and transcripts of Biden's interviews with a ghostwriter. The files were obtained by the special counsel who investigated Biden's handling of classified documents during his time as a senator and vice president. Biden's lawyers say the Justice Department plans to release the files to Congress and a conservative group, the Heritage Foundation. They say the disclosure would constitute an unwarranted invasion of Biden's privacy. Biden did the interviews at his home in 2016 and 2017 when he was vice president. Mike Hempen, Washington.
1: To California now, where experts and first responders have finally stabilized a damaged chemical storage tank. Evacuation orders in Garden Grove have now been called off.
24: Last night, police and fire officials said the remaining 16,000 evacuated residents can return home. The Orange County Fire Authority says the temperature in the tank is now down to about 90 degrees. Late last week, officials were worried that the compromised tank might explode and cause a massive blast. Over the weekend, 50,000 people were evacuated in multiple cities around Garden Grove. County and state prosecutors are now investigating the incident and the company that owns the tank. I'm Mark Mayfield.
1: Boston Mayor Michelle Wu will not be crossing a picket line even at Harvard. Wu pulls out as a speaker at Harvard Law School's Class Day ceremony today after the Harvard Grad Students Union asked commencement speakers to honor their ongoing picket line. The union represents more than 4,000 student workers who have been on strike for 6 weeks now, calling for a living wage and basic workplace protections. The mayor's office says that Wu is a strong ally of the labor movement and believes in respecting picket lines, but says that she wishes that the union had accepted one of several compromise options offered. Harvard says it will refocus the program on student award winners. As the mercury rises, so do the number of calls to HVAC companies for repairs. But as WBZ-TV's Aaron Parsegian explains, this year they're getting more calls about nesting animals.
25: Steve Akeon, owner of Akeon Plumbing, Heating, Cooling, and Electric, says most of the calls are related to aging units or lack of maintenance. But recently they've been running into something else more often.
26: It's a call for no cooling. And immediately he starts seeing these baby squirrels just kind of moving around in the nest there.
25: Squirrels, mice, and rodents creating nests and chewing through wires inside HVAC units.
26: The same technician, his first call the next day, he found another rodent's nest.
25: It's not just annoying, it could be dangerous.
26: It could potentially cause fires when we're dealing with electrical.
25: Ironically, one thing you might want to do is ditch additional coverings.
26: Because you're making a proper enclosure for critters and rodents to hide in.
1: And last week, a middle school in Newton had squirrels nesting in their AC unit. A local police chief firing back at internet haters. WBZ's Amanda King has the message from Rochester PD.
27: In Rochester, the police take their jobs very seriously. What they don't take seriously is Facebook.
0: Actually, they use it occasionally to poke fun at some of the situations that criminals find themselves in. And the keyboard warriors have lots to say about it. So much so that Chief Michael Assad addressed the haters straight on with a post that said in part, quote, "If you don't like it, here's a

0: simple solution. 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Don't hide out in Rochester. And don't drive through Rochester with warrants, drugs, suspended licenses, or a trunk full of bad decisions. He lightens the mood by saying the posts, where there is a touch of humor in them, are often about proactive policing, holding criminals accountable before things escalate. He goes on to say, quote, "We're not here to win popularity contests with criminals or internet keyboard warriors. We are here to protect the people of Rochester." Amanda Keene, WBZ, Boston's News Radio.
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1: Let's check your roads. Once again, here's the Subaru Retailers of New England all-wheel drive traffic on the threes. And here's Kevin Brennan.
5: All right, downtown we go here. Sherry 93 southbound. Looking a lot better on that lower deck. Still a little sluggish here. Zakim Bridge heading most of the way through the O'Neill Tunnel. The Leverett down ramp off of 93 is jammed off of 93 all the way down to Sturro Drive. Now, the river roads are in pretty good shape right now. The airport tunnels as well. We do have some slowdowns here. Actually, the inbound Tobin Bridge, that looks pretty good. Just a little hung up on the loop ramp trying to get up to 93 in Sturro Drive. Now, up to the north, not too bad. 95, 128 southbound, a little slow. Looks like we got a work zone set up here by Washington Street in Woburn. Beyond that, you're looking pretty good all the way down into Waltham. A little slow down, though, from Route 20 in Waltham getting down past the Mass Pike. Mass Pike itself, okay now. Right lane exiting delays to Route 95. 95 in Weston, and then you're looking pretty good all the way into the Prude Tunnel. Northbound expressways busy right around Granite Avenue, getting up past Columbia Road again into the tunnel. Southbound's quite heavy here from just before South Bay getting down to the gas tank. Now we're getting reports of a crash here by Granite Avenue. 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Kevin Brennan, WBZ's Traffic on the Threes.
1: And here's meteorologist Joe Lundberg with the four-day WBZ AccuWeather forecast.
6: A breezy summer-like afternoon with a mix of sun and clouds will hit up to 88, 70s on the Cape and the Islands. Watch out for a thunderstorm very late this afternoon to this evening, then clearing later tonight, though 57 to 61. Tomorrow, much cooler with clouds and sun, also a shower or two, especially in the afternoon, the high just 66 to 70. On Friday, some sunshine, then increasing clouds and breezy in the afternoon, high 68 to 72. It'll be windy and quite cool Saturday with plenty of clouds along with some showers, high only 57 to 61. I'm AccuWeather meteorologist Joe Lundberg, WBZ, Boston's News Radio.
1: And right now we're seeing high 70s in far western and central Mass. A little cooler, 74 in Worcester, 77 in Leominster, 77 in Nashua. Looks like up on the North Shore, 81 in Salem. South Shore, we have Plymouth at 80 degrees, averaging about 77 on the Cape, 77 in New Bedford as well. In the city right now, we have a mix of sun and clouds, 79 degrees at 11:26. 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Rising costs are coming for health insurance, double-digit increases. That is the ask of insurance companies, who on average are looking to boost premiums by close to 13% for 2027. This is slightly lower than last year's request, by not much though, according to the Division of Insurance. Some 700,000 people here in Massachusetts could be affected if the cost increase is improved by state regulators. All right, rally on the State House steps. Activist group, Abundant Housing of Massachusetts will take over this afternoon to press lawmakers to pass the Yes in My Backyard bill, which efforts to ease the housing crunch here in Massachusetts. And coming up next in the news, a local congressman speaks out about the war in Iran, and the government fights to keep the Ebola outbreak away from the United States.
7: The following is a commercial message.
8: It's the Money Minute. 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
9: Yeah, it can be beneficial, but you have to understand the issues with that. 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In other words, whatever you convert to a Roth, that would be a taxable event today. If you converted $100,000 of an IRA to a Roth this year, you're going to get a 1099 for $100,000, and it's going to be taxable. So it may not be as wise to do that, but you could do a portion. You might do, say, $20,000, $25,000 a year from an IRA to a Roth without going into the next highest tax bracket.
8: Right. Very important. 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
1: Degrees, partly sunny in Boston at 11:30. Hello and thanks for being with us. It's Wednesday, May 27th. I'm Sherry Small. Let's get you caught up with news. Here's what's happening. Massachusetts Congressman and Marine Corps veteran Seth Moulton speaking out, highly critical of the war with Iran. Here's WBZ's Mike Macklin.
18: This war is such an utter disaster. It's a total failure.
19: Massachusetts Congressman Seth Moulton sharply critical of President Trump and his administration as the president prepares to hold a White House meeting with his cabinet to map out what's next in the standoff with Iran over its nuclear program and its stranglehold on the Strait of Hormuz.
18: And the fact that the president went into it without a plan, a strategy, is now manifest in the fact that he doesn't even have a plan for the peace.
19: The U.S. and Iran said to be working on a deal to end the war and reopen the strait. But so far, a deal does not appear to be imminent. Mike Macklin, WBZ, Boston's News Radio.
1: The Supreme Court rejects Meta's appeal in a social media addiction lawsuit out of Vermont. That lawsuit was brought by Vermont's Attorney General back in 2023, alleging that Instagram and Facebook harm young users. Meta argued that it couldn't be sued in Vermont because neither the company nor its apps are specifically tied to the state. Vermont argued that it had the right to sue because many of its teens use Meta's apps. This comes just months after Meta and YouTube lost similar court battles in California and New Mexico. The CDC is calling on its workers to help make sure the Ebola outbreak doesn't spread to the United States. ABC's Faith Abube is at Atlanta Hartsfield-Jackson International Airport with the very latest.
20: An internal email obtained by ABC News shows Acting CDC Director Dr. Jay Bhattacharya urging employees to volunteer to screen Americans returning from Ebola hot zones for possible signs of the virus. The U.S. is one of several countries tightening travel restrictions amid the rapidly growing outbreak.
1: And the Trump administration is planning on sending U.S. citizens who have been exposed to Ebola to Kenya. The American Cancer Society releases new guidelines for colorectal cancer screening. We get that from Rory O'Neill.
21: The new guidelines reaffirm that average-risk adults should screen for colon cancer starting at age 45. The American Cancer Society is issuing new guidelines for blood-based screening in a doctor's office and for those at-home screening kits. With early detection, 5-year survival rates for colorectal cancer top 90%, making screening even more important. Colorectal cancer is now the top cancer killer of adults under the age of 50. I'm Rory O'Neill.
1: All right, coming up next in the news, a local teenager works to save the earth from a sparkly threat. We'll explain. Coming right up, but first, let's explain what you're seeing out on the road. Strap the weather together. Here's the Subaru retailers of New England. All-wheel drive, traffic on the threes. Kevin Brennan, keeping watch. Hi, Kevin.
5: Hello there, Sherry. Yeah, got some big delays continuing on that southbound expressway. You're now locked up here, Mass Avenue, getting down towards the gas tank. You get a little running room after that, but then you slow again, getting by a crash here reported by Granite Avenue. Beyond that, you're back up to speed, looking pretty good down to the Braintree split. Northbound, you can make it up to Granite Avenue, on and off the brakes after Granite Avenue, up past Columbia Road, and still slow getting into the northbound Tip O'Neill Tunnel. Route 3 southbound, that's jammed up soon after Route 18 here, Weymouth, getting into the Derby Street lane drop. Then you got a nice ride after that. Northbound's free and clear. No reported troubles down on 24 or 95. Mass Pike eastbound, okay now, getting by Route 95 and free and clear after that, all the way into downtown Boston. The airport tunnels are looking good. No troubles on the inbound Tobin Bridge. And 93 southbound is eased out now on that lower deck Zakim Bridge. Little slow inside the southbound Tip O'Neill Tunnel. 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
1: Thank you, Kevin. And now the four-day WBZ AccuWeather forecast. A mix of sun and clouds today. We're going to see a breeze as well. Actually, a lot going on. A thunderstorm during the late afternoon or early evening, but we'll warm up to 88 degrees in Boston, in the 70s on the Cape and the Islands. Patchy clouds overnight with a low of 61. Tomorrow starts a cool down with a high of just 66. A mix of sun and clouds. We'll have a breeze, a shower or two, especially in the afternoon. Friday, again, a couple of showers Friday night, but a cool down, a high of 68, and then Saturday's high, only 61 with a few showers in the mix. Partly sunny in Boston right now, 79 degrees. It's 11:35. All right, back to news. Glitter is eye-catching, sparkly, and a threat to the environment, but a Cape Ann teenager may have the solution.
22: We have a chunky dragon glitter and then a fine
0: Unicorn glitter?
2: Rumi Corum is showing me her product line outside Rockport High School, where she's due to return for class in a couple minutes. The 17-year-old is a full-time student and started her glitter company called the Unicorn Sparkle Association when she was 9 years old.
0: I've always loved glitter, so I was devastated when I heard that something I loved so much was hurting our earth.
2: Her glitter is biodegradable, made from eucalyptus leaves and non-toxic dye. She and her mom have grown the business over the last 8 years, and now the glitter is sold all over the North Shore and in Michigan and North Carolina. She says she wants to keep the business going.
0: Well, I really hope to study business in college and just keep learning and evolving with my company.
2: Kyle Schaffel, WBZ, Boston's News Radio.
1: Soup that's manufactured by a Lynn company and sold at Whole Foods is being recalled. Minestrone soup made by Kettle Cuisine was recalled last week after shrimp was found inside a single cup carton. Now, shrimp is not listed on the soup's ingredient label. The FDA says no illnesses have been associated with this recall, but anyone with a shellfish allergy should still return the soup to stores. Whole Foods locations across the country, including in Massachusetts, have pulled the products off their shelves. All right, if you grab a drink this weekend, you might notice a funny color in your glass.
13: Blue Moon Ale is celebrating this weekend's rare Blue Moon by serving specially colored blue beer at some local taverns. A blue moon happens when two full moons occur in the same month, though it will not actually appear blue in the sky. The promotion will run Friday and Saturday at select bars across Boston, Cambridge, Quincy, Braintree, and Somerville, all pouring the blue beverage. When it's all over, the Belgian-style wheat ale will return to its normal color. Matt Shearer, WBZ, Boston's News Radio.
1: A vegetarian restaurant chain is closing all its locations across Massachusetts.
22: The once popular local chain Clover is abruptly closing its 12 quick-serve restaurants. End of the day tomorrow is its last day of operation after some 17 years in business. Clover CEO saying inflation, higher prices with local farms, and other supply chain pressures have been simply too much and they can't keep up. They even tried to find a last-minute buyer after an emergency meeting with employees last week to save the operation, but could not find one. Clover will be gone after day's end tomorrow. Jim McKay, WBZ, Boston's News Radio.
1: And now time for Bloomberg Business News. The struggling customer faces the struggling retailer. Here's Andrew O'Day.
23: Yeah, Sherry, when family budgets get tighter, some shoppers switch stores, such as middle and upper income consumers going to Walmart, or typical Walmart shoppers going more to Dollar General. That sounds like a win for Dollar General, but higher costs for the chain are eroding its price advantage. At the same time, the most challenged consumers decrease their shopping altogether. A Deutsche Bank analyst no longer thinks Dollar General is a stock to buy, but the market, for the moment at least, is unconvinced. Shares up 2%. Wall Street is playing it both ways right now amid disagreement between the U.S. and Iran over whether they're closer to an agreement on peace. Dow gaining 221, NASDAQ down 72, S&P down 9. Andrew O'Day, Bloomberg Business on WBZ, Boston's News Radio.
1: Coming up, should police officers need college degrees? The debate hits Beacon Hill. That's next.
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2: All right, back to news. Angling for another shot at her old job, the Globe reports former U.S. Attorney Rachel Rollins qualifies to be on the ballot running for Suffolk District Attorney. Rollins used to be Suffolk County's top prosecutor before being appointed U.S. Attorney, but her political career was derailed among ethics violations 3 years ago. On a video posted on social media, Rollins says, "We're going to bring Suffolk County DA's office back to the community." She will be running against incumbent DA Kevin Hayden and local attorney Linda Champion. Time now for traffic and weather together. Here's the Subaru Retailers of New England all-wheel drive. Traffic on the threes. And Kevin, where are you taking us?
3: Well, we're going to start it off over in Newton right now, getting word of a crash here. Route 9 eastbound at Walnut Street in Newton. So watch out for delays here approaching that scene. Eastbound on the Mass Pike, still some right lane exiting delays here to New Route 95 in Weston, but after that, you're looking pretty good into downtown Boston. Up to the north, really just a little slow, 128-95 southbound approaching Route 93. Route 1's okay both directions through Saugus and Revere, as well as the Chelsea side of the Tobin Bridge, and inbound Tobin Bridge is wide open. 93 southbound, little sluggish again here on that lower deck, Zakim Bridge getting into the O'Neill Tunnel. Leverett down ramp just about full off of 93 getting down to Star Drive. The River Roads, the airport tunnels are in good shape. Now that southbound expressway, slow going coming out of the O'Neill Tunnel, most of the way down to the gas tank. A little busy by Granite Avenue where we just cleared a crash moments ago. Northbound expressway, make it up to Morrissey Boulevard, busy from there up past Columbia Road, and then looking better here as you work your way up into the northbound tunnel. 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Kevin Brennan, WBZ's Traffic on the Threes.
2: And now the 4-day WBZ AccuWeather forecast. It's sunny, well, a mix of sun and clouds. A breeze out there today with a thunderstorm during the late afternoon or evening hours. We'll reach a high, though, of 88 degrees for the Cape, and the islands will be in the 70s. It'll be mostly cloudy tonight with an overnight low of 61. Tomorrow, we're going to cool down to 66 degrees. We'll see a shower or two, especially in the afternoon. Friday's high, 68, so staying in the 60s again. A couple of showers Friday night. Saturday for our weekend, windy with a few showers, only warming up to 61 degrees on Saturday. Right now it's 79 degrees, a mix of sun and clouds.
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2: Hello and thanks for being with us on this Wednesday morning. I'm Sherry Small, and here are the five things you need to know at 11:45. Boston Mayor Michelle Wu cancels planned remarks at Harvard's class day because she didn't want to cross the graduate student workers picket line. School bus drivers in Marlboro go on strike. The school district says it's working to keep disruptions for students at a minimum. A man detained alongside his son while they were fishing off Martha's Vineyard is ordered release from ICE custody. Former President Joe Biden sues the Justice Department to block the release of interviews with a ghostwriter. And state lawmakers are thinking about instituting new requirements for people who want to be police officers. WBC's Chris Fama with details.
4: Legislation that would require police candidates to earn the equivalent of an associate's degree before hitting the streets has made its way to Beacon Hill.
5: I'm pretty open-minded. I mean, thoroughness is the way to go.
4: Though some believe it can be achieved without classroom hours and unrelated prereqs.
6: It really wouldn't matter. If you can qualify for everything, if you can go through the test, you know, with just a regular GED or something like that, reading and writing, I guess you're fine with it.
4: There are some studies that say officers with degrees perform better.
7: I think it would be a good thing.
4: But says this criminal justice degree recipient, to be an effective officer of the law,
8: it's probably at on-the-job training or changing stuff in the academy, more so over having an associate's degree be mandatory.
4: Chris Fama, WBZ. Boston's News Radio.
2: A former personal assistant of Massachusetts native actor Matthew Perry faces sentencing today. The Friends star died of a drug overdose almost 3 years ago now. His assistant has pleaded guilty to one count of conspiracy to distribute ketamine causing death.
9: Kenneth Iwamasa is one of five people convicted in connection with Perry's overdose death in 2023. Investigators determined Iwamasa repeatedly injected Perry with ketamine without medical training, including multiple times on the day he died. Prosecutors claim Kenneth Iwamasa was acutely aware that Mr. Perry had suffered from drug addiction for most of his life, but rather than help Mr. Perry maintain sobriety, became his enabler and drug supplier.
2: That's ABC's Hannah Bata reporting. Iwamasa faces up to 15 years in prison. It's a new era for a local baseball team. Here's WBC's Shea Ouellette.
10: For the Lowell Spinners back from the ashes, this time the team returns to the Lasher Park as an amateur baseball team following its previous run as a minor league affiliate of the Red Sox. Founded originally 30 years ago after the Elmira Pioneers relocated, the Spinners flamed out when MLB cut down its affiliate pipeline. The new team begins its new life on the road against the New Britain Bees tonight. The home opener is Friday against the Nashua Silver Knights at 7. Jay Ouellette, WBZ, Boston's News Radio.
2: One of Boston's most iconic landmarks is about to go dark for the summer. The Citco sign, the beloved red triangle that has towered over Kenmore Square for decades, will be taken down as soon as this Friday for a major relocation project. The Boston Globe reports that crews from Suffolk Construction will move the sign 30 feet higher and 120 feet east on the same rooftop on Beacon Street. But the process will take at least 6 months. Citco is expected to announce full details of the relocation later today. The White House is getting ready to host a UFC fight.
11: Crews are busy building a temporary octagon-shaped cage on the White House South Lawn for a UFC bout. The event is meant to help mark the nation's 250th anniversary and falls on President Donald Trump's 80th birthday. Online renderings show the fight space ringed by a red, white, and blue stage beneath an arch with stars and stripes patterns. The cage will be surrounded by 5,000 seats, with additional large screens nearby broadcasting the fight. The project is part of Trump's broader White House renovations, including a new patio, Presidential Walk of Fame, and a ballroom. I'm Geffen Coolball.
2: All right, this guy gives some northern attitude to ticket scalpers.
10: Vermont native Noah Kahn takes his fight against ticket scalpers all the way to the State House, and he's winning. Despite a documentary and album release in the same month, Kahn spent time testifying before Vermont lawmakers in April, urging them to crack down on the secondary ticket market. This week, Governor Phil Scott signed the bill into law, making Vermont the only state in the country to cap concert ticket resale prices at 110% of their original value. The new law also bans ticket speculation, where brokers sell tickets they don't even own yet. The timing's personal for Kahn, whose four sold-out shows at Fenway Park this July had tickets originally priced between between $60 and $399. Most are now reselling on StubHub for over $1,000 apiece. Similar bills are now being debated in New York and California. Jay Willett, WBZ Boston's News Radio.
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0: I got a nice ride on that lower deck Zakim Bridge. You're hung up inside the O'Neill Tunnel. Just slowdowns, your normal stuff here with exiting delays. And a Leverett down ramp, that's quite busy. Soon after 93, getting down to Sturrow Drive. The river roads here are looking pretty good, as are the airport tunnels right now to and from Boston Logan. No troubles on the Tobin Bridge to or from Chelsea. Everybody up to the north looking much better now. Upper end of 128.95. No real big troubles. Wakefield down to Waltham. Up on 495, overall free and clear, but if you're heading 495 northbound, got some work crews after 213 in Methuen slowing you down a bit. Mass Pike eastbound, okay, now 495 all the way into downtown Boston. If you're heading westbound, you got a nice ride out through 95, 495, and 290. South of town, that southbound expressway, still a good amount of company, slow going out of the tunnel, down to the gas tank. After that, a little busy down at the split. Northbound, got some slowdowns. We'll call it from the Neponset on-ramp up past Columbia Road. 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Kevin Brennan, WBZ's Traffic on the Threes.
1: And now the 4-day WBZ AccuWeather weather forecast, this time brought to us by Pella Windows and Doors of New England.
2: A mix of sun and clouds this afternoon, breezy and very warm with a thunderstorm late, the high 88, 70s for the Cape and the islands. It'll be mostly cloudy early tonight, followed by some clearing later on, though 57 to 61. Intervals of clouds and sun tomorrow, a breezy, much cooler day with a couple of showers, especially in the afternoon, high just 66 to 70. Friday, some sun followed by clouds, becoming breezy, high 68 to 72. Expect a couple of showers Friday night. Saturday, mostly cloudy, windy, and rather chilly with some showers, high 57 to 61. I'm AccuWeather meteorologist Joe Lundberg, WBZ, Boston's News Radio.
1: Right now in the city, we're seeing a partly cloudy sky, 79 degrees.
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4: Actor Richard Dreyfuss is out for the upcoming Jaws reunion event.
5: Well, this is not a boat accident.
4: The event in California is billed as the largest Jaws reunion cast in history. But yeah, we're down a man now. Richard Dreyfuss telling fans he will be there in spirit. The 78-year-old cites circumstances completely beyond his control. Dreyfuss also thanked Jaws fans for carrying this story all through the years.
5: Well, I'm not talking about hooking some poor dogfish or sand shark. I'm talking about finding a great white.
4: Yep, the summer blockbuster, which started it all, filmed right off Martha's Vineyard. Gotta love Jaws. Drew Mulholland, WBZ, Boston's News Radio.
1: Scientists discover a new tiny species of octopus nearly 6,000 feet underwater. The Globe reports the beautiful blue octopus found near the Galapagos Islands is so tiny it can curl up in the palm of your hand. Discovered by a team from the Charles Darwin Foundation, it's said to be gorgeous, light blue on its back, but underneath it's very deep in purple color. Scientists use CT scans to take thousands of X-ray images and then compile them to make a 3D model of the octopus, revealing its insides. That's how they determined it is a new species, never before seen. Coming up next in the news, Boston Mayor Michelle Wu backs out of planned remarks at Harvard, and school bus drivers in Marlboro walk off the job.
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1: A mix of sun and clouds, 79 degrees in the city at 12 o'clock on this Wednesday, May 27th. I'm Sherry Small. As always, thanks for tuning in. Here's what's happening. Towing the line, Boston Mayor Michelle Wu is not speaking to Harvard Law students at class day as planned.
19: Harvard graduate student workers are in the middle of a weeks-long bitter strike. The union has asked Mayor Wu not to cross the picket lines. The mayor is a graduate at Harvard Law, class of 2012. It's also graduation day at UMass Boston. Former mayor of Paris, Anne Hidalgo, the first woman to lead the City of Light until March of this year, delivers the keynote address at the Campus Center lawn on Morrissey Boulevard at 3 o'clock this afternoon. Matt Phipps, WBZ Boston's News Radio.
1: And the union representing graduate workers at Harvard is applauding the mayor for her decision. A spokesperson for Mayor Wu says she's a strong ally of the labor movement and doesn't want to cross the picket line, but she wishes the union had decided against picketing. A source familiar with the situation says multiple alternatives were offered to the union. It was even offered that the picket would be acknowledged at the podium, but that the union didn't go for that. Meanwhile, Marlboro school bus drivers are off the job and on the picket line. The union representing them, Teamsters Local 170, notified the school district that they're striking. The drivers and monitors work for NRT Bus. That's the company contracted to service Marlboro and the Advanced Math Science Academy. The union

0: Buses did run this morning with replacement drivers, but they were delayed by picket lines and the exit to the bus yard in Hudson. Now, Marlboro school bus drivers previously went on a three-day strike back in May of 2023. The school district says it's working to make sure the strike causes minimal disruptions. WBZ News Radio has reached out to NRT for comment. A tank containing papermaking chemicals exploded at a mill in Washington State.
1: Emergency responders rushed onto the scene of this hazmat disaster Tuesday morning.
2: Reporting a tank imploded. It looks like there's three people with chemical burns.
1: After a tank with a corrosive chemical mix imploded at a paper mill in Longview, Washington.
3: A tragedy like this affects absolutely everybody.
1: Law enforcement confirmed at least one person is dead, and at least nine people, including a firefighter, suffered a range of injuries. Nine others are still unaccounted for.
0: And that's CBS's Jonathan Vigliotti reporting. Their authorities continue to investigate that blast. Coming up, high praise for a Boston head coach and for the city's transit system. Let's check your ride, though. Traffic and weather together. Here's the Subaru Retailers of New England all-wheel drive traffic on the threes. And here's Kevin Brennan.
4: All right, we're going to start it off over in Newton. Still dealing with a crash in the clearing stages. Route 9 eastbound here at Walnut Street. Last check should be out of the way shortly, if not already. So watch out for delays here. Route 9 eastbound here in Newton by Walnut Street. Mass Pike looking pretty good now. Both directions between Sturbridge and Boston. Downtown here, 93 southbound. Okay, on the lower deck, Zakem Bridge hung up a bit inside the tunnel. Levered down ramp busy from the lane drop getting down to Sturrow Drive. Tobin Bridge looking pretty good heading into the Boston area, and the airport tunnels are wide open to and from Boston Logan. Still slowdowns on the expressway here. Southbound brake lights heaviest from just about the South Bay on ramp. Getting down to the gas tank after that, a little slow at the Braintree split. Northbound expressway can make it up to the Dorchester Yacht Club. Busy from there up past Columbia Road. Route 3 southbound, brake lights after Route 18. Getting down to the Derby Street lane drive. Up a little sluggish on the northbound side up through 228 in Derby Street. And if you're down on the Cape, we got work crews both directions here in Yarmouth on Route 6 between Willow Street and Union Street, causing some pretty big delays. Kevin Brennan, WBZ's Traffic on the Threes.
0: And now the four-day WBZ AccuWeather forecast. A mix of sun and clouds. Today's breezy out there. We've got a lot going on. A thunderstorm during the late afternoon or early evening hours, but we're dialing it up to a high of 88 degrees in the 70s on the Cape and the Islands. Patchy cloudy overnight with a low of 61. Tomorrow, quite the cool down, a high of 66. And with that comes a mix of sun and clouds, a breeze, a shower or two, especially in the afternoon tomorrow. Friday, a couple of showers Friday night, still staying in the 60s with a high of 68. Saturday, kicking off the weekend with only a high of 61 degrees, mostly cloudy, windy, and a few showers on Saturday as well. In the city right now, it's mostly, well, let's call it partly cloudy. We've warmed up, though, to 83 degrees at 12:05. Boston public transportation is showered in praise. Here's WBZ's James Rojas reporting from Alston.
5: Boston comes in third on Travel and Leisure's list of nine cities with the best public transportation.
6: A little surprised.
7: But I feel like it does make sense, kind of.
5: No public transit system is perfect, but the MBTA's T and bus networks are credited for Boston's high ranking, with a locally based travel advisor saying they're an easy way to get around, especially when traffic builds up during major events. Dom from Alston agrees.
6: Buses are reliable. The train, there's a lot of maintenance going on, but in general, it's pretty reliable.
5: New York City was excluded from the list, making it possible for Washington, D.C. to make the number one spot. In Alston, James Rojas, WBZ, Boston's News Radio.
0: Celtics coach Joe Mazzulla is named NBA Coach of the Year. Mazzulla brought the Celtics to 56 wins and the second seed in the Eastern Conference, but despite Jason Tatum being out for most of the season with a torn Achilles. He edged out Detroit's J.B. Bickerstaff, who came in second on the vote count, followed by San Antonio's Mitch Johnson, then former Celtics assistant Charles Lee of Charlotte, who finished fourth. At just age 37, Mazzulla becomes the award's youngest winner in 51 years. Make

0: making arrests and putting internet trolls in their place. That's what the Rochester Police Department is doing.
1: They made a promise to protect and serve, and that's what they intend to do. But the Rochester Police Department says it's not a crime to be a little funny on Facebook. After back-to-back mugshot posts on their official page that poke fun at the criminals for not following the law, the keyboard warriors came out in full force. So Police Chief Michael Assad addressed it head-on, posting in part, "We're not here to win popularity contests with criminals or internet keyboard warriors. We're here to protect the people of Rochester." But he doubles down on the snarky post, saying, "If you don't like it, there's a simple solution. Don't commit crimes in Rochester. Don't hide out in Rochester. And don't drive through Rochester with warrants, drugs, suspended licenses, or a trunk full of bad decisions." The comments on this post are largely loving it. Amanda Keene, WBZ, Boston's News Radio.
0: Careful consumers cut back spending, but not on everything. Here's Bloomberg Business and Andrew O'Day.
2: Yes, Sherry, tightening family budgets mean people often changing their shopping habits, sticking to what they need, and skipping what they merely want. By that understanding, it seems a lot of people need to be pampered. Scented soap and candle seller Bath & Body Works says its sales slipped 3% last quarter, but many in the market were bracing for a lot worse. Profit beat forecasts, and it's maintaining its full-year earnings prediction. Bath & Body Works shares up 10%. Wall Street playing it both ways amid the U.S. and Iran's disagreement over whether there's a draft agreement or what might be in it. Right now, the Dow gaining 157, NASDAQ falling 72, S&P right now losing 11. Andrew O'Day, Bloomberg Business on WBZ, Boston's News Radio.
0: And coming up next, the president meets with his cabinet today to discuss peace in the Middle East. We'll have those developments along with all your headlines next in the news.
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10: It hasn't proven successful to date so far this season for the Red Sox.
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10: The effort is noted and commendable, but it just isn't working, especially at home, where the Sox dropped another close one last night.
12: A winnable game to the Braves by just one run.
11: It would be so easy for us to just give up and roll over and be like, you know, all right, the game's over, we're losing, whatever.
12: Now, should the Sox fall behind early in tonight's middle game or in tomorrow's series finale, the Sox plucky spirit gives outfielder Jarren Duran faith.
11: One of these times we're gonna put together what we do in the ninth the whole game, and we're gonna go on a run and it's gonna be sick. But you know, it's tough.
10: Chris Fama, WBZ, Boston's News Radio.

0: down a little slow here after Route 18. In fact, quite heavy after Route 18, getting into that Derby Street lane drop. Then you got a nice ride all the way down into the Plymouth area. Northbound Route 3 hung up a bit here by Union Street and Braintree. Now, if you're taking it farther south down on the Cape, okay, Sagamore and Bourne bridges, but a little heads up here over in East Wareham, the intersection of Route 6 and Route 28. We got a rollover crash here. You may get some detours around that area, so be careful here in East Boston. Rollover crash at the intersection of Route 6 and Route 28. Now, the expressway northbound, you can make it up to, let's see, Savin Hill, a little busy Savin Hill up past Columbia Road. Starting to get some heavier brake lights again into the northbound Tip O'Neill Tunnel. Southbound expressway, we'll call it a little sluggish now from South Bay, getting down to the gas tank. After that, a little slow again, Furnace Brook Parkway getting over to Route 37. Westbound Ted Williams Tunnel, looks like we got some heavy slowdowns getting into the entrance of the tunnel itself. May have a reported crash inside the tunnel about halfway through. Sumner and Callahan are in good shape. I'm Kevin Brennan, WBZ's Traffic on the Threes.
1: And now let's check the weather. We have a lot going on today, a mix of sun and clouds. It's breezy with a thunderstorm during the late afternoon or early evening. Highs, though, bumping to 88 degrees in the 70s for the Cape and the Islands. Tonight, patchy clouds with an overnight low of 61. We'll see a mix of sun and clouds tomorrow, but much, much cooler, a high of only 66. And also with that comes a breeze and a shower or two, especially in the afternoon. Friday, staying in the 60s, a high of 68, a couple of showers Friday night. Saturday, even cooler to start off our weekend, windy, a few showers with a high of just 61. In Boston right now, we're seeing a mix of sun and clouds and 83 degrees.
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1: Hello and good Wednesday afternoon. I'm Sherry Small. Here are the five things you need to know at 12:15. Boston Mayor Michelle Wu backs out of plans to speak at Harvard because she doesn't want to cross the graduate student workers' picket line. Boston police investigating a shooting last night near TD Garden. Former President Biden sues the Department of Justice to block the release of his interviews with a ghostwriter. The Lowell Spinners make their return to baseball tonight against the New Britain Bees. Happening now, President Trump convenes his cabinet as negotiators push toward a deal to end the war with Iran. The two sides working on an agreement to end the war and gradually reopen the Strait of Hormuz while they negotiate on the nuclear issue. For more, here's ABC's chief foreign correspondent Ian Pannell in Tel Aviv in the Start Here podcast.
3: Despite all the optimism, the mood music that we're hearing from the president, from Secretary of State Rubio, the reality is there's no settlement on these issues. And having said over the weekend that a deal looks like it's going to be agreed in the coming 24 hours or days, we're now looking at a number of days without any obvious sign of an agreement.
1: And they're negotiating what is called an initial memorandum of understanding. Former Attorney General

0: Bondi is reportedly recovering from treatment for thyroid cancer.
1: Axios is reporting that the 60-year-old Bondi was diagnosed shortly after leaving the Justice Department last month and has been undergoing treatment. The report said Bondi is in recovery, seeming to confirm reports of the diagnosis. Former White House staffer turned podcaster Katie Miller posted on X that Bondi has been battling cancer for the last few weeks. I'm Michael Kastner.
0: The U.S. military strikes another suspected drug boat.
2: Unclassified video posted on social media by U.S. Southern Command shows a boat speeding through water and then exploding into flames. The U.S. military launched the strike Tuesday on the boat suspected of transporting drugs in the Eastern Pacific Ocean. One man was killed, two people survived. Since early September, the Trump administration has been blowing up alleged drug trafficking vessels in Latin American waters, and at least 194 people have been killed. The Pentagon said last week it will evaluate whether the U.S. military is following an established targeting framework when carrying out such attacks. Donna Water, Washington.
0: Bricks give way in the North End, falling onto a sidewalk in front of a busy ice cream shop. According to the Boston Globe, the bricks fell yesterday evening from the exterior of a condo at 121 Salem Street. That condo sits right above the North End Creamery. Now, the bricks landed on a fire escape and the sidewalk. Employees at the ice cream shop tell the Globe that they heard a big crash, but despite heavy foot traffic along busy Salem Street, no one was walking past that stretch at the time the bricks came down. All right, could there be another miracle on ice? The Winter Olympics could return to upstate New York.
3: New York Governor Kathy Hochul says she wants to bring the Winter Olympics back to the Empire State. The idea would team up New York City with Lake Placid for a future bid, possibly for the 2042 Games. Hochul told The Athletic that she had significant meetings regarding bringing the Winter Olympics back to the state. Lake Placid already has Olympic history. It hosted the 1932 and 1980 Winter Games, including the famous Miracle on Ice, when the United States hockey team shocked the Soviet Union. Dave Packer, ABC News, New York.
0: All right, if you've ever grabbed a cannoli on Hanover Street, soon you can grab one at Terminal C. Mike's Pastry, the iconic North End bakery that's been a Boston institution since 1946, is landing at Logan Airport later this year. The new location will open in Terminal C, offering filled-to-order cannoli, lobster tails, cheesecake slices, and a full espresso bar, open 7 days a week from 5 in the morning till 10 o'clock at night. A right lane in a busy intersection on the South Shore whipped up quite the frenzy on social media recently. WBC's Jim McKay is trying to find more on the conflicting directions right off Route 3 in Kingston.
4: When you ask people about the Kingsbury Square shopping plaza next to the Mickey D's in Kingston.
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4: Right off Route 3, connecting to 3A and a host of traffic triggers, including a conflicting sign heading north to 3A by the McDonald's that says right lane must turn right, when there's also arrows on the pavement pointing straight ahead.
5: It's just unclear, and it's really dangerous the way it is.
4: In Kingston, Jim McKay, WBZ, Boston's News Radio.
0: And WBZ News Radio has reached out to the Kingston Highway Department for clarification on that sign. Stick with us. We're back. We'll check the roads and the weather next. We have 83 degrees right now, a mix of sun and clouds in Boston, but a cool down on the way.
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0: Check your ride, track, and weather together every 10 minutes. Here's the Subaru Retailers of New England all-wheel drive traffic on the threes. Kevin, it's 1223. Where are you taking us?
13: Well, we're going to take it down to the Cape right now over in Yarmouth. Route 6 eastbound jammed up approaching these work crews here before Union Street in Yarmouth. Left lane's blocked, just the right lane's getting by, and you got delays back to Willow Street. Westbound looks like another crew just after Union Street slowing traffic there with traffic down to one lane. Over in East Wareham, little heads up, we got a rollover crash at the intersection of Route 6 and Route 28, jamming things up at that intersection. They may be detouring people around that, so be careful. Tack on a couple of extra minutes. You may need to work your way around that situation. Route 3 southbound on the brakes after Route 18. Down into the Derby Street lane drop. You're moving a whole lot better after that. A little heavier now on the northbound side. 228 getting up past Derby Street. Northbound Expressway, you can make it up to Savin Hill. Slowdowns from there up past Columbia Road. Again, getting into the northbound tunnel. Southbound, a little busy here. Coming out of the O'Neill Tunnel past Mass Avenue. A little slow again as you work your way down past Columbia Road and the gas tank. After that, a little slow down at Furnace Brook Parkway over to Route 37. Westbound on the Mass Pike, seeing some brake lights coming out of the Prue Tunnel here, getting past Fenway Park. Watch out for that. Rest of downtown Boston, looks like Storrow Drive starting to get those exiting delays to Government Center eastbound. You jammed up from the Copley Tunnel. Stays heavy all the way over to Leverett Circle. Kevin Brennan, WBZ's Traffic on the Threes.
0: And now the four-day WBZ AccuWeather forecast. Here's meteorologist Joe Lundberg.
14: This afternoon will be breezy and very warm with a mix of sun and clouds. There can be a thunderstorm very late this afternoon to this evening, the high reaching 88, 70s for the Cape and the islands. Mostly cloudy early tonight, then clearing late, though 57 to 61. Intervals of clouds and sun tomorrow, a much cooler day with a couple of showers, especially in the afternoon. Tomorrow's high 66 to 70. It'll become breezy Friday with some sun, then increasing clouds, high 68 to 72. Saturday, mostly cloudy, windy, and quite cool with scattered showers, high 57 to 61. I'm AccuWeather meteorologist Joe Lundberg, WBZ, Boston's News Radio.
0: And taking a quick look at the radar map, we're seeing a 77 in Pittsfield, 82 in Springfield, 75 in Worcester, up on the North Shore, 83 in Salem. Down on the South Shore, 82 in Plymouth, looking like an average of about 80 on the Cape in the city right now. A mix of sun and clouds, 83 degrees. To New England Business News, Clover, the Boston-based chain of a dozen restaurants, will shut down by the end of the day tomorrow. The sudden decision leaves some 170 workers in the lurch, but the decision has been lurking for a while. After more than 17 years in business, Clover, which started out as a food truck all those years ago, says rising costs are forcing customers to cut back, which is a deadly combination for it to continue. All right, this is deadline day for interested design and construction firms to bid on the massive Cape Cod Bridge replacement project. Projected to cost more than $4 billion to replace both the Sagamore and Bourne bridges, both are more than 90 years old. If all goes according to plan, the Sagamore replacement project is first. Construction there could begin as soon as the end of next year. Rising insurance costs are coming for health insurance. Double-digit increases, that is the ask of insurance companies who, on average, are looking to boost premiums by close to 13% for next year. This is slightly lower than last year's request, but not by much, according to the Division of Insurance. Some 700,000 people in Massachusetts could be affected if the cost increases are approved by state regulators. Coming up, the president convenes his cabinet as the war with Iran rages on.
15: The following is a commercial message.
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17: Well, there's a lot to think about, Joni, right? 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
16: Crazy.
17: How do I produce that income?
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16: There's the Money Minute. 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
0: 83 degrees with a mix of sun and clouds in Boston at 12:30. 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Hello, I'm Sherry Small. As always, thanks for tuning in. Here's what's happening. State lawmakers are rethinking the educational requirements for people who want to be police officers.
29: New legislation in the state Senate calls for a requirement that police recruits earn the equivalent of an associate's degree before they receive their badge and gun.
30: You know, this stuff you can't learn from books. You know, like dealing with people, learning your community, that stuff you learn firsthand.
29: To which this former criminal justice major and military police officer can attest.
31: What you learn in the academies is not the same or equivalent to what you would be learning with a bachelor's or associate's degree.
29: The Massachusetts Association for Professional Law Enforcement is the group behind the legislation. As of now, recruits need only a high school diploma or a GED to be sworn in. Chris Fama, WBZ. Boston's News Radio.
0: Angling for another shot at her old job, the Globe reports former U.S. Attorney Rachel Rawlins qualifies to be on the ballot running for Suffolk County District Attorney. Now, Rawlins used to be Suffolk County's top prosecutor before being appointed U.S. attorney, but her political career was derailed amid ethics violations 3 years ago. She resigned as U.S. attorney after found in violation of several DOJ policies, including engaging in prohibited political activity while in office. On a video posted on social media, Rollins said, quote, "We're going to bring Suffolk County DA's office back to the community." Now, she will be running against incumbent DA Kevin Hayden and local attorney Linda Champion. All right, now to the White House, where President Trump is meeting with his cabinet right now as negotiators are trying to reach a peace deal in the Middle East. Early in the meeting, President Trump said Iran was negotiating on fumes and that the U.S. may have to renew its strikes. Iran and the U.S. are working to reach an agreement on an initial memorandum of understanding to end the conflict. Here's ABC News chief foreign correspondent Ian Pannell in Tel Aviv in the Start Here podcast.
1: President Trump taking social media yesterday, saying that Iran's going to give up its highly enriched uranium. It's got something like 1,000 pounds of highly enriched uranium. In other words, uranium that is enriched to such a level that it wouldn't take much more to then turn it into weapons grade. And it still has, despite all the bombing, the ability to cascade centrifuges. In other words, it means it still has the ability to create more highly enriched uranium.
0: And according to U.S. Secretary of State Marco Rubio, a formal deal is still a work in progress. Coming up, a soccer fan walking to Boston all the way from California. We'll have that, but first let's check your ride, traffic and weather together. Here's the Subaru Retailers of New England all-wheel drive traffic on the threes. How's the drive now, Kevin?
13: Well, overall, I think a lot of us are in good shape. If you're up to the north, although 495 northbound, you got some slowdowns after Route 93. Got a crash here involving a motorcycle before Route 28. Delays just about back to Route 93 on that. 128-95 southbound, a little slow here. Wakefield getting down to Route 93. After that, a pretty nice ride down to Waltham. And northbound looks good. Waltham, Lexington, and up through the Woburn stretch. Route 1, a nice ride. Saugus, Revere, and through the Chelsea areas. Downtown Boston, 93 south okay on that lower deck, Zakim Bridge, a levered down ramp busy from the lane drop getting down to Storrow Drive, and Storrow Drive westbound heavy out to the off-ramp to Government Center. Off-ramp volume eastbound on Storrow Drive jammed up with delays getting off at Government Center, and that's got you now almost back to Mass Avenue. Airport tunnels are in good shape right now. Westbound on the Mass Pike, looks like we may have a work crew out by the Weston State Police Barracks, slowing traffic down, and then you're back up to speed right after that. 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Kevin Brennan, WBZ's Traffic on the Threes.
0: And now the 4-day WBZ AccuWeather forecast. We're seeing a mix of sun and clouds. Today's breezy out there as well. Also going to be dealing with a thunderstorm during the late afternoon or evening hours, but a high today of 88 in the 70s on the Cape and the Islands. Patchy clouds overnight, the overnight low 61. Tomorrow starts a cooling downtrend. A mix of sun and clouds, breezy, a shower or two, especially in the afternoon, but highs will only reach 66. Staying in the high 60s on Friday as well, with a high of 68, a couple of showers Friday night, and then Saturday we'll see mostly cloudy skies. It's going to be windy as well with a few showers, but we'll only reach a high of just 61. More sunshine for Sunday, but still a bit cool with highs in the 60s to near 70. Right now, we're seeing a mix of sun and clouds, but we've warmed up to 83 degrees at 12:35. All right, there are still 2 weeks to go before the World Cup comes to Massachusetts, but one fan is already on his way. Here's WBZ's Matt Shearer with that.
2: Scottish native Craig Ferguson, not to be confused with the comedian and late night host, is walking from Los Angeles to Boston in a kilt. But there's a really good reason. Ferguson is making the nearly 3,000 mile trek ahead of the upcoming World Cup matches to support Scotland's national soccer team. He began at Santa Monica Pier and is averaging 30 to 40 miles a day, already passing the halfway mark after crossing through Kansas and Indiana. Ferguson Ferguson hopes to become the first person to walk across the U.S. in a kilt while raising money for the Scottish Association of Mental Health. Matt Shearer, WBZ, Boston's News Radio.
0: Scientists discover a new tiny species of octopus nearly 6,000 feet underwater. The Globe reports that the beautiful blue octopus found near the Galapagos Islands is so tiny it can curl up in the palm of your hand. Discovered by a team from the Charles Darwin Foundation, it's said to be light blue on its back, but underneath is a very

0: very deep purple color. Scientists use CT scans to take thousands of X-ray images, then compile them to make a 3D model of the octopus, revealing its insides. That's how it determined that it was a new species never before seen. The chief execs at companies across America are making even more money.
1: Company boards are rewarding their top executives for bigger profits and higher stock prices. The typical CEO compensation package rose 6% in 2025 to $17.7 million. The median pay for employees at those companies in the S&P earned $89,744, a 4.7% increase year over year. The CEO with the biggest compensation package? Tesla's Elon Musk, with a package valued at $132.3 billion, all in the form of stock awards. I'm Donna Water.
0: And time now for Bloomberg Business. Tesla getting a big bit of a recharge. Here's Andrew O'Day.
2: Yeah, Tesla, the EV maker that watched its sales tumble last year due to the end of U.S. electric vehicle tax credits and boss Elon Musk's political entanglements in both the U.S. and Europe, is seeing sales recover, at least in Europe, where registrations jumped 46% in April. Combined with rising speculation, Musk will try to merge Tesla with his SpaceX. The sales news is helping Tesla stock increase 2% today. Wall Street's index is heading a couple of directions right now. Dow up 222, NASDAQ losing 4, S&P 500 down 1. Andrew O'Day, Bloomberg Business on WBZ, Boston's News Radio.
0: And coming up next in the news, Patriots head coach Mike Vrabel just spoke to the media for the first time in weeks. That story coming up next.
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15: He said it a couple of months ago, and he meant it. Really meant it. Joe Mazzulla had no interest in the NBA Coach of the Year award.
16: Don't need it. I think it's a stupid award. They shouldn't have it. And it's more about the players, and it's more about the work that the staff puts in. And it's just that simple. I really don't ever want to be asked or talked about it again. It's just that dumb.
15: Now that he has received what most consider an honor, the bench boss said this through a statement. Thank you to our players who compete and give everything they have each night. I'm grateful for every member of the Celtics organization whose dedication impacts winning. The award belongs to our staff. It should be named Staff of the Year. Chris Fama, WBZ, Boston's News Radio.
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1: All right, Sherry, we'll take it up to Andover right now. 495 northbound. We cleared that crash before Route 28 in Andover. The delays have already eased out, and you're looking pretty good both directions on 495. Getting by 93 and Route 3. Seeing some slowdowns on the northbound side of 495. Just after, let's see, where are we? Did Route 2A here in that Littleton stretch. So 495 northbound, cruise after Route 2A, slowing traffic. Traffic down a little bit here in Littleton. Downtown Boston, Storrow Drive eastbound, hung up Mass Avenue all the way over to Leverett Circle, and watch out for exiting delays to Government Center both directions here with that whole MGH Charles Circle area and all around Mass General Hospital. So tack on some extra time if you're heading for an appointment. 93 okay over the Zakim Bridge both directions. 93 southbound, the off ramp here, and in fact the Leverett Connector both directions quite slow next to the Zakim Bridge. The airport tunnels are looking pretty good. Now the southbound expressway, slow going here, coming out of the O'Neill Tunnel, stays busy to the gas tank. A little busy again getting down past East Milton Square. Northbound, you got reduced speeds coming up past Savin Hill, on past Columbia Road, and then you're heavy again getting into the northbound tunnel. 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I'm Kevin Brennan, WBZ's Traffic on the Threes.
17: And now let's check the weather. Warming up nicely right now. It's mostly sunny in the city, 83 degrees. There's going to be a breeze out there as well, but things will turn in just a bit. A thunderstorm during the late afternoon or early evening hours. 70s on the Cape and the islands today for highs. Patchy clouds tonight, an overnight low of 61. Tomorrow starts a cool down. 66 is the high, with a shower or two, especially in the afternoon, a breeze as well. Friday, staying in the 60s with a high of 68. A couple of showers Friday night. Saturday, a high of only 61 degrees with a few showers, mostly cloudy.
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17: Hello and good Wednesday afternoon. It's May 27th. I'm Sherry Small, and here are the five things you need to know at 12:45. A father who was detained with his son off Martha's Vineyard last week has been ordered released from ICE custody. School bus drivers in Marlboro go on strike. The district says it's committed to minimizing disruptions for students. President Trump says Iran is negotiating on fumes and that the U.S. might have to renew its strikes. Boston Mayor Michelle Wu backing out of plans to speak at Harvard's class day because she doesn't want to cross the graduate student workers picket line. Patriots head coach Mike Vrabel sidesteps questions about his long off-season controversy. WBZ's Brian Antonelli with more.
18: We all have to deal with things, outside of here. And my focus and obviously the excitement that I have for coaching is what is most important right now.
19: That was Mike Vrabel today when asked about his ability to mitigate being a distraction this offseason. And since the last time he spoke to the media, the Patriots head coach missed the third day of the NFL draft while he worked on balancing family and football. So when asked how that's going, he said really good.
18: I appreciate my family is great. I love Jen. I love the boys.
19: The NFL head coach of the year was also asked if he anticipates missing any more football activities.
18: I mean, I can only tell you I'm going to be there today, Ben. I can't tell you anything other than I'm going to be out there today in full force, and I mean that because who knows what's going to come up. I'm not even, you know, anything could happen.
19: Brian Antonelli, WBZ, Boston's News Radio.
0: One of Boston's most iconic landmarks is about to go dark for the summer. The Citco sign, the beloved red triangle that has towered over Kenmore Square for decades, will be taken down as soon as this Friday for a major relocation project. The Boston Globe reports that crews from Suffolk Construction will move the sign 30 feet higher and 120 feet east on the same rooftop on Beacon Street, but the process is going to take at least 6 months. Citco is expected to announce full details of the relocation later today. The Boston Children's Museum welcomes a new attraction to its waterfront. WBC's James Rojas has more.
20: Memorial Day weekend was the inaugural launch of a partnership that has led to five paddle boats now at the Boston Children's Museum dock.
21: The pink flamingo is my favorite. It's named after my daughter, Harper. The flamingo is named Harpy.
20: President of the Charles River Boat Company, Cecily Koopman, says there's also a pelican, blue heron, dragon, and duck. Now, in addition to access to the Fort Point Channel, folks can now paddle by the Boston Tea Party Museum.
21: They actually dropped one of their teas off the other day. We returned it back to them, and one of our crew members asked them what they thought of this, of these pedal boats, and they said they didn't understand this modern technology.
20: But you don't need to know much either to rent the boats, just how to pedal or relax and sit back while someone else does. In the Seaport District, James Rojas, WBZ, Boston's News Radio.
0: The White House is getting ready to host a UFC fight.
22: Crews are busy building a temporary octagon-shaped cage on the White House South Lawn for a UFC bout. The event is meant to help mark the nation's 250th anniversary and falls on President Donald Trump's 80th birthday. Online renderings show the fight space ringed by a red, white, and blue stage beneath an arch with stars and stripes patterns. The cage will be surrounded by 5,000 seats with additional large screens nearby broadcasting the fight. The project is part of Trump's broader White House renovations, including a new patio, presidential walk of fame, and a ballroom. I'm Gethin Coolball.
0: And breaking overnight, a shooting near TD Garden sends bar patrons scrambling for cover. Boston police investigating the shooting last night near the intersection of Friends Street and Causeway Street, right near TD Garden. The front door of the Hotel Indigo on Friends Street was shattered. Surveillance video from Sullivan's Tap shows bar patrons running for safety when the shots rang out. The bar posted the video on Instagram saying, quote, "Everyone is safe at Sully's." Matthew Perry's former personal assistant is being sentenced today in the Friends star's death.
23: He was the man who brought us Chandler Bing.
24: I'm in a real relationship, okay? I'm not going to screw that up by, you know, telling the truth.
23: And Matthew Perry's former personal assistant now faces prison time on conspiracy charges connected to the drug overdose which killed the Friends star at his L.A. home almost 3 years ago. Prosecutors recommend 60-year-old Ken Iwamasa get more than 3 years behind bars. It's considered a lenient sentence for the key witness in the case. He was the first to plead guilty to charges and the last of five to be sentenced in connection with Perry's death.
25: I don't know when I'm going to see you again.
24: Well, I'm guessing tonight at the coffee house.
25: Right.
24: Yeah. Okay.
23: He was just 54 when he passed away in October of 2023. Drew Mulholland, WBZ, Boston's News Radio.
0: The Supreme Court rejects Meta's appeal in a social media addiction lawsuit out of Vermont. The lawsuit brought by Vermont's Attorney General in 2023 alleging that Instagram and Facebook harm young users. Meta argued it couldn't be sued in Vermont because neither the company nor its apps are specifically tied to the state. But Vermont argued it had the right to sue because many of its teens use Meta's apps. This comes just months after Meta and YouTube lost similar court battles in California and New Mexico. We're back. We'll check the roads and the weather next.
26: You finally got your new car. 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

0: looking pretty good on the Zakim Bridge and getting in through the O'Neill Tunnel. The Lever Down Ramp, though, that's quite busy now. Getting into the lane drop and all the way down to Sturrow Drive. You stay a little busy on Sturrow West out to the off-ramp to Government Center by the Longfellow Bridge. Eastbound Sturrow exiting delays to Government Center as well has got you back into the Copley Tunnel. Airport tunnels are in good shape. Outbound Tobin Bridge, free and clear over to the Chelsea side. And you got a nice ride after that through Saugus and up into the Linfield Tunnel. 93 northbound, a little slow here at 95, heading into Woburn, and then you're back up to speed after that. 128, 95 northbound, okay through Waltham, Lexington. Southbound, a little sluggish out of Wakefield, down past 93, and then watch out for exiting delays to Route 3 in the Middlesex Turnpike in Burlington. Southbound Expressway, slow go coming out of the O'Neill Tunnel, down to the gas tank. After that, a little busy again, Furnace Brook Parkway, most of the way over to Route 28. Northbound, some slowdowns approaching Route 37, and then the northbound expressway. Still busy Savin Hill up past Columbia Road, again getting up into the tunnel. 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Kevin Brennan, WBZ's Traffic on the Threes.
1: And now the 4-8 WBZ AccU weather forecast. Here's meteorologist Joe Lundberg.
2: A breezy summer-like afternoon with a mix of sun and clouds will head up to 88, 70s on the Cape and the Islands. Watch out for a thunderstorm very late this afternoon or this evening, then clearing later tonight, though 57 to 61. Tomorrow, much cooler with clouds and sun, also a shower or two, especially in the afternoon, the high just 66 to 70. On Friday, some sunshine, then increasing clouds and breezy in the afternoon, high 68 to 72. It'll be windy and quite cool Saturday with plenty of clouds along with some showers, high only 57 to 61. I'm AccuWeather with meteorologist Joe Lundberg, WBZ, Boston's News Radio.
1: In Western Mass, I have 80 degrees in North Adams. We're showing Amherst at 85, Worcester 76, 80 in Framingham down on the South Shore. It looks like 83 in Plymouth, averaging 78 on the Cape, 82 in New Bedford, up on the North Shore, 81 in Gloucester, 84 in Danvers, and in the city right now. A mix of sun and clouds, 83 degrees at 12:55. The renovations are complete. The ribbon is cut. It's officially a new era for Copley Square Park.
3: A crowd of people gathering on the new and improved Copley Square Park with Trinity Church as a backdrop for the Back Bay Coffee Hour. And for dessert, a ribbon cutting marking the end of the park's renovation. Mayor Wu speaking here.
4: We went through a very intensive community process to dream and imagine what Copley Square should hold. And we heard loud and clear a couple different needs from the community.
3: She says they made improvements to stop that muddy pit from forming in the park that's put a damper on the farmers market, made things more accessible, and added 30 new trees.
4: We heard loud and clear that there was more need for seating and gathering space. And so now there's three times more seating than there was previously in the square.
3: While the mayor and other city leaders spoke, several protesters held up signs in the background opposed to Mayor Wu's proposed budget cuts affecting school year jobs. In Back Bay, Emma Friedman, WBZ, Boston's News Radio.
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1: Sunshine and 83 degrees in Boston at 1 o'clock. Good Wednesday afternoon. It's May 27th. I'm Sherry Small. Thanks for being with us as always. Here's what's happening. Students and families in Marlboro are getting a lesson in labor relations as school bus drivers and monitors hit the picket line to demand better benefits. WBZ TV's Anna Myler was at the bus yard in Hudson earlier.
15: 45 workers went on strike after failing to reach a contract agreement with NRT.
16: There was no give and take. So we're doing, as a last resort, what we have to do.
15: Every few minutes, they pause so the replacement drivers can get past and pick up students. But this mom didn't want to risk her two boys being late, so she drove them to school this morning. She says the district alerted parents so they could prepare.
17: I completely support the bus strike, 100%. I think the drivers deserve a fair pay. I love our drivers, and it's just that when there are substitute drivers, you know, they're not familiar with the routes.
15: The Teamsters Union says the main hang-up is health care, but they're also asking for better retirement benefits, more hours, and some say they have concerns about school bus safety.
1: And the school district tells us that it's hoping that the two sides can reach a speedy agreement and that it is dedicated to supporting its students. A father who was detained off Martha's Vineyard last week has been ordered released from ICE custody. Rogerio da Silva Lima and his 15-year-old son Nicolas were transferred into ICE custody after being detained by the Coast Guard while they were fishing. Now a judge has ordered da Silva Lima be released by noon today, saying that

0: diagnosis. Former White House staffer turned podcaster Katie Miller posted on X that Bondi has been battling cancer for the last few weeks. I'm Michael Kastner.
1: There was an explosion in Raynham yesterday afternoon. The fire department says it all happened at a business on Paramount Street. First responders say they saw smoke coming from a part of that building where battery cells and other equipment is tested. Three safety doors were blown out by the force of that explosion. Firefighters from multiple communities were called in to assist. No reports of any injuries.

0: now that we're into the noon hour, 103.
1: Well, traffic's certainly getting busier here and has been for quite a while on that southbound expressway. Slow going coming out of the O'Neill Tunnel early for this morning or for this afternoon. Stays busy down to the gas tank. You got some more slowdowns down at Furnace Brook Parkway and slow getting out past Route 37. 93 northbound, slowdowns getting into the Braintree split. Then after that, you got a pretty good ride to get up to about Savin Hill. A little slow getting up past the gas tank and then past Columbia Road and then heavier brake lights into the northbound tip O'Neill Tunnel. Route 3 southbound, got some company, Union Street getting down to Route 18 and then a little heavier getting into the Derby Street lane drop, looking good on 24 and 95. Mass Pike westbound, not too bad getting out through the Newtons and Weston as well as Framingham and out past 495. 93 northbound, a little slow up at 95 here, heading into Woburn, and then you're free and clear after that. Upper end of 128-95 northbound, that's moving well from Waltham all the way up into Wakefield. Southbound, you got a little slowdown North Ave, Wakefield, and then watch out for exiting delays here in the right lane to the Middlesex Turnpike and Route 3 here in Burlington. Kevin Brennan, WBZ's Traffic on the Threes.
0: And now the 4-day WBZ AccU weather forecast. All right, it is sunny out there right now, but we're going to see some thunderstorm activity during the late afternoon or early evening. Highs today reaching 88 degrees in the 70s on the Cape and the Islands. Patchy clouds tonight, an overnight low of 61. Tomorrow we're going to see a mix of sun and clouds. We'll also have a breeze and a shower or two, especially in the afternoon. But most significant here is the cool down to 66 degrees. Friday staying in the 60s as well with a high of 68. A couple of showers Friday night, a mix of sun and clouds before that. And then Saturday staying on the cool side, a high of just 61. And a few showers in the mix for our start of the weekend. Right now in Boston, 83 degrees and mostly sunny. The latest now on the Ebola outbreak in Africa. The White House says Americans who are quarantining are going to be sent out of the country.
2: The Trump administration has a plan to send Americans who are exposed to Ebola to a new facility in Kenya instead of flying them to the U.S., according to an administration official. The quarantine and treatment center being set up will be designed for Ebola patients who need to get out of the Democratic Republic of the Congo, where health officials report nearly 1,000 suspected cases and at least 220 suspected deaths, and receive care quickly, said the official who requested anonymity. The person said the plan would help patients avoid an hours-long medical evacuation to the U.S. It's unclear if the Kenyan government has approved the plan. I'm Julie Walker.
0: A busy intersection in Kingston is giving off some mixed signals.
3: What happens when you approach a lane at a light with a sign that says right lane must turn right, but arrows on the pavement in that same lane that point you straight ahead?
4: It does create confusion.
3: To say the least, that's the situation at the Kingsbury Square Shopping Plaza in Kingston, right by the McDonald's, a place that's notorious for backups and also on the fly changing traffic patterns.
4: Because people use it that way.
3: Could be awfully confusing, especially when traffic coming from 3A is staring you right in the face.
5: A car is going to make a left over here.
3: Mark's a lifelong Kingston resident.
5: Somebody will come this way, and so it's up to the drivers to stop and let them through.
3: Best judgment, patience are what drivers use around these parts. Not bad advice for one headache of an intersection. In Kingston, Jim McKay, WBZ, Boston's News Radio.
0: An update to a story that we have been following. Stoneham police have now located the owner of a creepy puppet that was turned into the station this week. They say that the puppet looks like some kind of demonic clown with red hair, a green bow tie, and eye sockets that are mysteriously empty. Well, police didn't share many details about when or where it was found, but they say they're happy that it is now going back to it.

0: proper owner. All right, time now for Bloomberg Business News. The House Pet Economic Indicator. Here's Andrew O'Day to explain.
1: Yeah, Sherry, we saw this during the dot-com bust, the 2008 financial crisis, and COVID. Many people cutting back spending for themselves, but not for their pets. Some investors think the same will be true now as inflation changes consumer priorities. But weaker than forecast earnings from world largest pet medicine maker Zoetis is raising some doubts. Arcus Research Group is cutting its rating on Zoetis stock, no longer calling it a buy. Shares have bounced both a little higher and a little lower today. That's kind of what's happening on Wall Street overall. We're split. Dow gaining 145 as we speak. NASDAQ, though, losing 73. S&P 500 down 16. Andrew O'Day, Bloomberg Business on WBZ, Boston's News Radio.
0: And coming up next in the news, President Trump convenes his cabinet to speak about the war with Iran. We'll bring you the very latest out of that, along with all your headlines, sports, traffic, and weather. It's all coming up next. Stick with us. It's 108.
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11: The trade talk is heating up when it comes to Jaylen Brown, who says he wants to play for the Celtics for the next 10 years, though that may be in jeopardy, says Jason McIntyre on The Herd with Colin Cowherd, because Brown...
12: He's saying stuff that stirs up controversy, and then gets talked about in the media and then becomes a brush fire in the locker room.
11: Offers have already been linked to three teams, Portland, Houston, and Atlanta, for the services of the All-Pro, who took his game to the next level this season.
12: Like, look, the numbers don't lie. Jaylen Brown is a very good player. You know, Jaylen, you always seem unhappy. He went on his Twitch this week and was like, well, yeah, fans don't like me. Media doesn't like me. That's why I didn't get first team All-NBA. He got second team. It's not the end of the world. I mean, at what point does the complaining just wear on management?
11: Chris Fama, WBZ, Boston's News Radio.
0: Back to the roads, traffic and weather together. We check it every 10 minutes. Here's the Subaru Retailers of New England all-wheel drive traffic on the threes. And Kevin, this time brought to us by T&K Asphalt.
13: All right, Sherry, not a bad ride up to the north and out to the west. Up to the north here, outbound Tobin Bridge, getting out of the city. Okay, getting over to the Chelsea side. And you got a nice run after that all the way up into the Linfield Tunnel and the Jug Handle lights here in Peabody. 93 northbound, slowdowns at 95, but then you're okay after that. 128, 95 northbound, Waltham up to Wakefield, doing the speed limit. 128 southbound here in Beverly, seeing some brake lights. Might have a work crew here after Route 96. Or Route 1A up in that Beverly stretch heading down into Danvers, slowing traffic down. After that, you're in pretty good shape on into the Burlington and Lexington areas. Downtown Boston, the river roads, the airport tunnels are all nice right now. Got a nice ride on that lever connector, looking pretty good both directions next to the Zakim Bridge. Southbound Expressway, slow going out of the O'Neill Tunnel, down to the gas tank, a little busy again here. Furnacebrook Parkway over past Route 37. 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Kevin Brennan, WBZ's Traffic on the Threes.
0: And now let's check the weather. We're going to see a high today of 88, but with that, we're going to see a thunderstorm during the late afternoon or early evening hours. Otherwise, just a mix of sun and clouds. There'll be a breeze as well. For the Cape and the Islands, it'll be in the 70s. Patchy clouds overnight, a low of 61. Tomorrow, we cool down, and that cool down is going to continue for a few days. A high of just 66 on Thursday. A mix of sun and clouds. A shower or two, especially in the afternoon. Friday's high remaining in the 60s. 68 degrees with a couple of showers Friday night. Saturday, only a high of just 61 degrees. Mostly cloudy, windy with a few showers. Right now in Boston, it is cloudy and 85 degrees.
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0: Hello and good Wednesday afternoon as always. Thanks for tuning in. I'm Sherry Small. Here are the five things you need to know at 1:15. A father who was detained alongside his son while fishing off Martha's Vineyard has been ordered released from ICE custody. Israel tells residents across southern Lebanon to leave as the Israeli military expands its operations there. School bus drivers in Marlboro hit the picket line to demand better benefits. Former U.S. Attorney Rachel Rollins qualifies to be on the ballot for Suffolk County DA. And happening now, President Trump answers reporters' questions during his cabinet meeting.
14: Iran is very much intent. They want very much to make a deal. So far, they haven't gotten there. We're not satisfied with it, but we will be. We will be either that or we'll have to just finish the job.
0: He says his administration is working hard to negotiate a deal for Americans with Iran.
15: The White House, the Trump administration keep voicing optimism that a deal is close at hand. But if you actually look at the facts on the ground, over the last few days, we've seen U.S. strikes in Iran, Iran vowing to retaliate, an increase in Israeli strikes in Lebanon, the Iranian-backed proxy group Hezbollah firing back here in Israel.
0: That's ABC's Ian Pannell reporting. They're negotiating what's being called an initial memorandum of understanding. Boston Mayor Michelle Wu will not be crossing a picket line even at Harvard. Wu pulls out as a speaker at Harvard Law School's Class Day ceremony today. This after the Harvard Graduate Students Union asked commencement speakers to honor their ongoing picket line. The union represents more than 4,000 student workers who have been on strike for 6 weeks now, calling for a living wage and basic workplace protections. The mayor's office says that Wu is a strong ally of the labor movement and believes in respecting picket lines, but says that she wishes the union had accepted one of several compromise options. Harvard says it will refocus the program on student award winners. Boston's public transportation system ranks among the nation's best. Here's WBC's James Rojas with more from Alston.
16: The MBTA is receiving high praise from Travel and Leisure, helping Boston come in as the third best city to get around with public transportation. The bus network is credited for its high ranking.
17: It's a morning before work and I'm frustrated. It feels like it wouldn't rank that high, but you know, I'm coming from a city that had no public transit, so it is a nice change.
16: The T is described as being one of the easiest ways to move between neighborhoods, especially when you understand how to use it.
18: Very convenient to reach to the places wherever you want, and not that expensive as well.
16: Washington, D.C. took the top spot. Champaign-Urbana, Illinois came in second. Meanwhile, New York City was excluded from the list as it's already considered the peak of public transportation in the U.S. In Alston, James Rojas, WBZ, Boston's News Radio.
0: Now to California, where experts and first responders have finally stabilized a damaged chemical storage tank and evacuation orders in Garden Grove have been called off.
19: Last night, police and fire officials said the remaining 16,000 evacuated residents can return home. The Orange County Fire Authority says the temperature in the tank is now down to about 90 degrees. Late last week, officials were worried that the compromised tank might explode and cause a massive blast. Over the weekend, 50,000 people were evacuated in multiple cities around Garden Grove. County and state prosecutors are now investigating the incident and the company that owns the tank. I'm Mark Mayfield.
0: As the mercury rises, so do the number of calls to HVAC companies for repairs. But as WBZ TV's Aaron Parsegian explains, this year they are getting more calls about nesting animals.
20: Steve Akeen, owner of Akeen Plumbing, Heating, Cooling, and Electric, says most of the calls are related to aging units or lack of maintenance. But recently, they've been running into something else more often.
21: It's a call for no cooling, and immediately he starts seeing these baby squirrels just kind of moving around in the nest there.
20: Squirrels, mice, and rodents creating nests and chewing through wires inside HVAC units.
21: The same technician, his first call the next day, he found another rodent's nest.
20: It's not just annoying, it could be dangerous.
21: It could potentially cause fires when we're dealing with electrical.
20: Ironically, one thing you might want to do is ditch additional coverings.
21: Because you're making a proper enclosure for critters and rodents to hide in.
0: And last week, a middle school in Newton had to postpone testing because of squirrels in the AC unit. A local police chief is firing back at the internet haters. WBC's Amanda Keene has the message from Rochester PD.
22: In Rochester, the police take their jobs very seriously. What they don't take seriously is Facebook. Actually, they use it occasionally to poke fun at some of the situations that criminals find themselves in. And the keyboard warriors have lots to say about it. So much so that Chief Michael Assad addressed the haters straight on with a post that said in part, quote, "If you don't like it, here's a simple solution. Don't commit crimes in Rochester. Don't hide out in Rochester. And don't drive through Rochester with warrants, drugs, suspended licenses, or a trunk full of bad decisions." He lightens the mood by saying the posts, where there is a touch of humor in them, are often about proactive policing, holding criminals accountable before things escalate. He goes on to say, quote, "We're not here to win popularity contests with criminals or internet keyboard warriors. We are here to protect the people of Rochester." Amanda Keene, WBZ, Boston's News Radio.
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4: Back to the roads, traffic and weather together. Here's the Subaru Retailers of New England all-wheel drive. Traffic on the threes at 123. How are things looking, Kevin?
5: Well, quite busy already on that southbound expressway here. Sherry jammed up coming out of the O'Neill Tunnel, just crawling most of the way down to the gas tank here. After that, you got some more slowdowns here. Furnace Brook Parkway over to Route 37. Northbound a little busy. 37 up to Furnace Brook. A little slow up at Columbia Road, and then brake lights again here getting into the northbound tip O'Neill Tunnel. Route 3 southbound on the brakes after Route 18 into the Derby Street lane drop. Then you got a nice ride after that. If you're taking it down to the Cape, Sagamore and Bourne bridges are in good shape, but watch out if you're already on the Cape. Route 6 both directions here. You got work crews slowing your ride between Willow Street and Union Street on Route 6 in both directions. 2495 free and clear. So far, a nice ride on the Mass Pike from Boston all the way out past 290 here in Auburn. 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Kevin Brennan, WBZ's Traffic on the Threes.
0: And now the four-day WBZ AccU weather forecast, this time brought to us by Pella Windows and Doors of New England.
6: A mix of sun and clouds this afternoon. Breezy and very warm with a thunderstorm late. The high 88, 70s for the Cape and the islands. It'll be mostly cloudy early tonight, followed by some clearing later on, though 57 to 61. Intervals of clouds and sun tomorrow. A breezy, much cooler day with a couple of showers, especially in the afternoon. High just 66 to 70. Friday, some sun followed by clouds. Becoming breezy, high 68 to 72. Expect a couple of showers Friday night. Saturday, mostly cloudy, windy, and rather chilly with some showers. High 57 to 61. I'm AccuWeather meteorologist Joe Lundberg, WBZ, Boston's News Radio.
0: And right now it's 79 in Pittsfield. Pardon me, 84 in Springfield, 78 in Worcester. Up in Nashua, New Hampshire, 84, 85 in Salem, 83 down in Plymouth, and it looks like we're averaging 83 on the Cape as well. 83 in New Bedford and cloudy, and 85 in Boston.
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0: And time now for New England business news. The Boston-based chain Clover, which has a dozen restaurants, is about to shut its doors. It will close by the end of tomorrow. The sudden decision leaves some 170 workers in the lurch, but this decision has been lurking for a while. After more than 17 years in business, Clover, which started out as a food truck, says rising costs are forcing customers to cut back, which is a deadly combo for it to continue. This is deadline day for interested design and construction firms to bid on the massive Cape Cod Bridge replacement project. Projected to cost more than $4 billion to replace both the Sagamore and Bourne bridges. Both are more than 90 years old. Developers see opportunity in the site where a local hospital used to operate. WBC's Jay Willett has details for us.
8: 2 years after Kearney Hospital closed in Dorchester, city and business leaders are advancing plans to redevelop the site with housing, retail, and major healthcare facilities. Developers are hoping to secure a healthcare partner this year and begin construction in 2027. Those in the community are cautiously optimistic as officials review the project over the next several months and weigh its long-term impact on the neighborhood. Jay Willett, WBZ, Boston's News Radio.
0: And coming up next in the news, American health officials fight to keep the Ebola outbreak away from the United States. A look at what they're doing. That, along with traffic and weather on the threes. Next.
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0: All right, more clouds have rolled in. Mostly cloudy, 85 degrees in Boston at 1:30 on this Wednesday. Hello, thanks for being with us. I'm Sherry Small. Here's what's happening. President Trump wrapping up his cabinet meeting this afternoon, saying that Iran is negotiating on fumes when trying to come to a deal to end the conflict in the Middle East.
34: They thought they were going to outweigh me. You know, we'll outweigh him. He's got the midterms. I don't care about the midterms. Look what happened last night. That was the prelude to the midterms. People understand it. They know that, very simple, Iran cannot have a nuclear weapon. I'm doing that for the world. I'm not doing it just for us. And we've had great support from other nations, by the way. We don't need it at all, but we've had great support from other nations. The problem is you always get the support when you don't need it.
0: The president is looking for a settlement that will reopen the Strait of Hormuz. The Supreme Court rejects Meta's appeal in a social media addiction lawsuit out of Vermont. The lawsuit was brought by Vermont's Attorney General in 2023, alleging that Instagram and Facebook harm young users. Meta argued that it couldn't be sued in Vermont because neither the company nor its apps are specifically tied to the state. Vermont argued it had the right to sue because many of its teens use Meta's apps. This comes just months after Meta and YouTube lost similar court battles in California and in New Mexico. All right. Well, the CDC is calling on its workers to help make sure the Ebola outbreak does not spread to the U.S. ABC's Faith Abube is in Atlanta, Hartsfield-Jackson International Airport, with the very latest.
1: An internal email obtained by ABC News shows Acting CDC Director Dr. Jay Bhattacharya urging employees to volunteer to screen Americans returning from Ebola hot zones for possible signs of the virus. The U.S. is one of several countries tightening travel restrictions amid the rapidly growing outbreak.
0: The Trump administration is planning on sending U.S. citizens who have been exposed to Ebola to Kenya. The American Cancer Society releases new guidelines for colorectal cancer screenings.
2: The new guidelines reaffirm that average-risk adults should screen

0: for colon cancer starting at age 45. The American Cancer Society is issuing new guidelines for blood-based screening in a doctor's office and for those at-home screening kits. With early detection, 5-year survival rates for colorectal cancer top 90%, making screening even more important. Colorectal cancer is now the top cancer killer of adults under the age of 50. I'm Rory O'Neill.
1: All right. No doubt you've heard of building a better mousetrap, but what about building better glitter? We'll talk to the local teenager who's doing just that next.
2: You're right, as we do every 10 minutes. Here's the Subaru Retailers of New England all-wheel drive traffic on the threes. Kevin Brennan keeping an eye on things for us. Where are the hiccups, Kevin?
3: Well, the hiccups are south of town here. Not dealing with any major crashes or anything. Just a good amount of volume. 93 southbound expressway locked up coming out of the O'Neill Tunnel down to the gas tank. And then you're busy again right around Bryant Avenue getting down past Route 37. Northbound's on the brakes here after Route 37 getting up to Furnace Brook. And a little slow again at Columbia Road, but then much heavier now into the northbound tip O'Neill Tunnel just after Mass Avenue. Route 3 southbound, you got some company Union Street to Route 18, and then you're heavier after that down to the Derby Street lane drop. You got a nice ride after that all the way down to the Sagamore Bridge. If you're taking it to the Cape, Sagamore and Bourne bridges are in good shape. If you're already on the Cape, we've got some pretty big delays here. Route 6, both directions between Willow Street and Union Street in Yarmouth. You got work crews set up in both directions, just one lane of traffic getting by in each. Mass Pike westbound, they get some exiting delays here in the right lane exiting to Route 95 in Weston, but after that, you're looking pretty good through Weston, Framingham, and out past 495. 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Kevin Brennan, WBZ's Traffic on the Threes.
1: And now the 4-day WBZ AccuWeather forecast. We're seeing a mix of sun and clouds today. There's a breeze out there as well, and then we'll see a thunderstorm during the late afternoon or early evening hours, but it's a warm one, a high of 88 in the 70s for the Cape and the Islands today. Overnight, patchy clouds. The overnight low, 61. Tomorrow starts a cool down, and it will continue for several days. A mix of sun and clouds, breezy, a shower or two in the mix, especially in the afternoon hours, only reaching a high of 66. Friday, a high of 68 with a couple of showers Friday night. Saturday's high, only 61 degrees, mostly cloudy, windy, with a few showers. In the city right now, partly sunny, mostly cloudy, 85 degrees at 135. Back to news. A Cape Ann teenager is using her business chops to save the earth from its shiniest threat. Here's WBZ's Heil Schaffel with that story for us.
4: We have a chunky dragon glitter and then a fine unicorn glitter.
5: Rumi Corum is showing me her product line outside Rockport High School, where she's due to return for class in a couple minutes. The 17-year-old is a full-time student and started her glitter company called the Unicorn Sparkle Association when she was 9 years old.
4: I've always loved glitter, so I was devastated when I heard that something I loved so much was hurting our earth.
5: Her glitter is biodegradable, made from eucalyptus leaves and non-toxic dye. She and her mom have grown the business over the last 8 years, and now the glitter is sold all over the North Shore and in Michigan and North Carolina. She says she wants to keep the business going.
4: Well, I really hope to study business in college and just keep learning and evolving with my company.
5: Kyle Schaffel, WBZ, Boston News Radio.
1: Soup manufactured by a Lynn company and sold at Whole Foods is being recalled. Minestrone soup made by Kettle Cuisine was recalled last week after shrimp was found inside a single cup carton. Now, shrimp is not listed on the soup's ingredient label. The FDA says no illnesses have been associated with the recall, but anyone with a shellfish allergy should still return the soup to stores. Whole Foods locations across the country, including here in Massachusetts, have pulled the product off their shelves. If you order a beer this weekend and it isn't the normal color, well, you have the moon to blame for that. Here's WBC's Matt Shearer.
6: Blue Moon Ale is celebrating this weekend's rare blue moon by serving specially colored blue beer at some local taverns. A blue moon happens when two full moons occur in the same month, though it will not actually appear blue in the sky. The promotion will run Friday and Saturday at select bars across Boston, Cambridge, Quincy, Braintree, and Somerville, all pouring the blue beverage. When it's all over, the Belgian-style wheat ale will return to its normal color. Matt Shearer, WBZ, Boston's News Radio.
1: A vegetarian restaurant chain is closing all its locations across Massachusetts.
3: The once popular local chain Clover is abruptly closing its 12 quick-serve restaurants. End of the day tomorrow is its last day of operation after some 17 years in business. Clover CEO saying inflation, higher prices with local farms, and other supply chain pressures have been simply too much and they can't keep up. They even tried to find a last-minute buyer after an emergency meeting with employees last week to save the operation, but could not find one. Clover will be gone after day's end tomorrow. Jim McKay, WBZ, Boston's News Radio.
1: At 1:38, time for Bloomberg Business with a look at Iran, the Iran war's toll on the housing market. Here's Andrew O'Day.
7: Yes, Sherry, the Iran war and the closing of the Strait of Hormuz have wreaked havoc on the bond market the past almost 3 months as the conflict stokes inflation worries. And mortgage rates, which are closely linked to yields on the 10-year bond, have been along for the ride. Today, the Mortgage Bankers Association says the average rate on the 30-year fixed loan rose again last week, hitting 6.65%, highest since last August. Little surprise that demand for mortgage refinancing cratered, down 18%. Wall Street's index is splitting it right now. Dow gaining 212, NASDAQ losing 26, S&P 500 down 4. Andrew O'Day, Bloomberg Business on WBZ, Boston's News Radio.
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21: The Connecticut Sun finally conclude their five-game West Coast road trip tonight. A journey that thus far has yielded just one win for a team that is down some serious firepower.
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21: Center Brittany Griner isn't expected to play tonight either, out with sore ribs, which means Rashid Mezian's team will have to step it up on both ends of the floor if they'd like to pick up a second win tonight in Portland.
22: We must play much better defensively. We have to create more offensive opportunity from our defense. And we must find more mental resources and also more physical resources to just increase our chance to compete.
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2: 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Traffic on the threes. How's the volume at 143, Kevin?
3: Well, if you're heading to the north, it's not too bad. That outbound Tobin Bridge getting out of the city of Boston. Okay here. Getting over to the Chelsea side. A little slow at Route 60 in Revere. After that, though, you got a pretty good run all the way up into the Linfield Tunnel. 93 northbound. A little sluggish coming up past Roosevelt Circle. Medford, slow Montvale Ave to 95. And then again up at the lane drop after 125 in Wilmington. 128, 95 northbound. So far, so good. Waltham, Lexington, and then a little slow up at Washington Street in Woburn, getting past Route 93. Southbound, watch out for exiting delays here to the Middlesex Turnpike and Route 3 in Burlington. Now, that southbound expressway, that's jammed coming out of the O'Neill Tunnel, down to the gas tank. A little slow by Granite Avenue, getting reports of a possible crash just after Granite Avenue, southbound expressway. Busy again, East Milton Square over to Route 37. Northbound got a lot heavier. Route 37 up to Furnace Brook. Slow at Columbia Road, then heavy into the tunnel. 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Kevin Brennan, WBZ's Traffic on the Threes.
2: And now let's check the weather. It looks like we are seeing a mix of sun and clouds so far today. We're going to hit a high of 88 degrees, but a thunderstorm during the late afternoon or early evening hours in the 70s for the Cape and the Islands. Patchy clouds overnight, an overnight low of 61. Tomorrow starts a cool down, a high of only 66, and it'll be breezy with a shower or two, especially in the afternoon. Friday's high still in the 60s, 68 degrees with a couple of showers Friday night. Saturday's high even cooler, 61 degrees, windy with a few showers. 85 and partly sunny in Boston.
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2: Hello and good Wednesday afternoon. I'm Sherry Small. Here are the five things you need to know at 1:45. Lawyers for a father who was detained alongside his son while fishing off Martha's Vineyard say he has been released from ICE custody. School bus drivers in Marlboro hit the picket line in their fight for better benefits. Police investigating a shooting last night near TD Garden. Former Attorney General Pam Bondi is reportedly in recovery from thyroid cancer treatments. And hitting the books in order to protect and serve.
21: Legislation that will require police candidates to earn the equivalent of an associate's degree before hitting the streets has made its way to Beacon Hill.
23: I'm pretty open-minded. I mean, thoroughness is the way to go.
21: Though some believe it can be achieved without classroom hours and unrelated prereqs.
24: It really wouldn't matter. If you can qualify for everything, if you can go through the test, you know, with just the regular GED or something like that, read and writing, I guess you're fine with it.
21: There are some studies that say officers with degrees perform better.
25: I think it would be a good thing.
21: But says this criminal justice degree recipient to be an effective officer of the law.
26: It's probably at on-the-job training or changing stuff in the academy, more so over having an associate's degree be mandatory.
21: Chris Vama, WBZ,
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2: Angling for another shot at her old job, the Globe reports former U.S. Attorney Rachel Rollins qualifies to be on the ballot, running for Suffolk County District Attorney. Now, Rollins used to be Suffolk County's top prosecutor before being appointed U.S. Attorney, but her political career was derailed amid ethics violations 3 years ago. In a video posted on social media, Rollins says, "We're going to bring Suffolk County DA's office back to the community." Now, she'll be running against incumbent DA Kevin Hayden and local attorney Linda Champion. The former personal assistant of Massachusetts native actor Matthew Perry faces sentencing today. The Friends star died of a drug overdose almost 3 years ago. His assistant has pleaded guilty to one count of conspiracy to distribute ketamine, causing death. ABC's Hannah Batal with more.
0: Kenneth Iwamasa is one of five people convicted in connection with Perry's overdose death in 2023. Investigators determined Iwamasa repeatedly injected Perry with ketamine without medical training, including multiple times on the day he died. Prosecutors claim Kenneth Iwamasa was acutely aware that Mr. Perry had suffered from drug addiction for most of his life, but rather than help Mr. Perry maintain sobriety, became his enabler and drug supplier.
2: Iwamasa faces up to 15 years in prison. The White House getting ready to host a UFC fight.
1: Crews are busy building a temporary octagon-shaped cage on the White House South Lawn for a UFC bout. The event is meant to help mark the nation's 250th anniversary and falls on President Donald Trump's 80th birthday. Online renderings show the fight space ringed by a red, white, and blue stage beneath an arch with stars and stripes patterns. The cage will be surrounded by 5,000 seats with additional large screens nearby broadcasting the fight. The project is part of Trump's broader White House renovations, including a new patio, presidential walk of fame, and a ballroom. I'm Gethin Coolball.
2: All right, this guy gives some northern attitude to ticket scalpers.
4: Vermont native Noah Kahn takes his fight against ticket scalpers all the way to the state house, and he's winning. Despite a documentary and album release in the same month, Kahn spent time testifying before Vermont lawmakers in April, urging them to crack down on the secondary ticket market. This week, Governor Phil Scott signed the bill into law, making Vermont the only state in the country to cap concert ticket resale prices at 110% of their original value. The new law also bans ticket speculation, where brokers sell tickets they don't even own yet. The timing's personal for Kahn, whose four sold-out shows at Fenway Park this July had tickets originally priced between $60 and $399. Most are now reselling on StubHub for over $1,000 apiece. Similar bills are now being debated in New York and California. Jay Willett, WBZ, Boston's News Radio.
2: An Oscar winner cancels an upcoming appearance. WBC's Drew Mulholland with that story for us.
3: Actor Richard Dreyfuss is out for the upcoming Jaws reunion event.
5: Well, this is not a boat accident.
3: The event in California is billed as the largest Jaws reunion cast in history. But yeah, we're down a man now. Richard Dreyfuss telling fans he will be there in spirit. The 78-year-old cites circumstances completely beyond his control. Dreyfuss also thanked Jaws fans for carrying this story all through the years.
5: Well, I'm not talking about hooking some poor dogfish or sand shark. I'm talking about finding a great white.
3: Yep, the summer blockbuster, which started it all, filmed right off Martha's Vineyard. Gotta love Jaws. Drew Mulholland, WBZ, Boston's News Radio.
2: Scientists discover a new tiny species of octopus nearly 60,000 feet underwater. The Globe reports the beautiful blue octopus found near the Galapagos Islands is so tiny it could curl up in the palm of your hand. Discovered by a team from the Charles Darwin Foundation, it is light blue on its back and underneath it's a very deep purple color. Scientists use CT scans to take thousands of X-ray images, then compile them to make a 3D model of the octopus, revealing its insides. That's how they determined it is a new species, never before seen. We're back. We'll check the roads and the weather next.
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0: worst of it, Kevin?
1: Well, the worst of it is 93 southbound trying to get through the city of Boston. Now, you're okay on the lower deck Zakim Bridge. You get inside the O'Neill Tunnel, you're down to a crawl, and that stays heavy onto the southbound expressway, down to the gas tank, and then slow getting down past Granite Avenue. Last check, we had a crash in the left lane. I got to think they went off to the side here because it's looking a little better. And then more reduced speeds after that. We're all the way over to Route 37 and most of the way over to Route 28. 93 northbound, that's busy after Route 28 onto the expressway up to Furnace Brook Parkway. A little slow at Columbia Road, then heavy again getting into the northbound tunnel. Route 3 southbound, you got a good amount of company. Union Street getting down to Route 18. And then you tighten up quite heavily, 18 down to the Derby Street lane drop. Looking good over on 24 and 95. Route 1 northbound, slow getting by Route 60 in Revere. A little busy again into the Linfield Tunnel. 93 northbound, got some more company now through Medford and Stoneham. 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Kevin Brennan, WBZ's Traffic on the Threes.
0: And now the 4-day WBZ AccuWeather forecast brought to us by Cambridge Savings Bank.
2: This afternoon will be breezy and very warm with a mix of sun and clouds. There can be a thunderstorm very late this afternoon to this evening, the high reaching 88, 70s for the Cape and the Islands. Mostly cloudy early tonight, then clearing late, though 57 to 61. Intervals of clouds and sun tomorrow, a much cooler day with a couple of showers, especially in the afternoon. Tomorrow's high 66 to 70. It'll become breezy Friday with some sun, then increasing clouds, high 68 to 72. Saturday, mostly cloudy, windy, and quite cool with scattered showers, high 57 to 61. I'm AccuWeather meteorologist Joe Lundberg, WBZ, Boston's News Radio.
0: It's 79 right now in Pittsfield, 84 in Springfield, Worcester 79, 85 in Leominster, 86 in Nashua, New Hampshire, 85 up in Salem, 83 down in Plymouth, and it looks like we're averaging around 83 on the Cape as well. 83 in New Bedford and in the city right now. We have partly cloudy skies, 85 degrees.
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4: Take a step on and go right to the far side.
5: Cecily Kuhnman, president of the Charles River Boat Company, is helping me hop aboard Marv, the yellow duck paddle boat, one of several.
4: We have a pelican, a flamingo, a blue heron, a dragon, and a duck.
5: Between now and through Labor Day, these paddle boats will be located at the Boston Children's Museum dock. Michelle Rankin is the museum's managing director of administration and operations. She says last weekend's debut was a big hit with families.
6: They were absolutely thrilled because it's not just in front of the Children's Museum. We have the Boston Tea Party Museum. There's a lot of things that they can experience on the water and see views that they haven't been able to see before. So they're really, really excited.
5: The pedaling is much easier than I expected.
4: Much easier. It's great for all ages.
5: In the Seaport District, James Rojas, WBZ, Boston's News Radio.
0: Coming up next in the news at 2 o'clock with Nicole Davis, President Trump discussing Iran during his meeting with his cabinet. And school bus drivers in Marlboro walk off the job. 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
9: 85 degrees in Boston right now. It's 2 o'clock on your Wednesday afternoon. Good to be with you. I'm Nicole Davis. Here's what's happening. Students and families in Marlboro are getting a lesson in labor relations this week as contracted school bus drivers and monitors are off the job and walking the picket line. They're demanding better benefits and working conditions. WBZ TV's Anna Myler was in Hudson earlier at the bus yard.
10: 45 workers went on strike after failing to reach a contract agreement with NRT.
11: There was no give and take. So we're doing, as a last resort, what we have to do.
10: Every few minutes, they pause so the replacement drivers can get past and pick up students. But this mom didn't want to risk her two boys being late, so she drove them to school this morning. She says the district alerted parents so they could prepare.
12: I completely support the bus strike. 100%. I think the drivers deserve a fair pay. I love our drivers, and it's just that when there are substitute drivers, you know, they're not familiar with the routes.
10: The Teamsters Union says the main hang-up is health care, but they're also asking for better retirement benefits, more hours, and some say they have concerns about school bus safety.
9: And the Marlboro drivers also struck for 3 days back in May of 2023. Over at the White House,
13: they're negotiating on fumes. But we'll see what happens. Maybe we have to go back and finish it. Maybe we don't.
9: During a cabinet meeting today, President Trump warning a deal needs to be reached soon with Iran or the U.S. will have to finish the job, as he was just mentioning. He once again stated Iran cannot be allowed to have a nuclear weapon and said he believes the Iranians are trying to, quote, outweigh him for the midterms. Meantime, the Israeli military has told more residents of southern Lebanon they have to leave their homes as the IDF expands operations there against the militant group Hezbollah. Weeks after she was ousted from her post, we're learning former Attorney General Pam Bondi has been diagnosed with thyroid cancer.
14: Axios is reporting that the 60-year-old Bondi was diagnosed shortly after leaving the Justice Department last month and has been undergoing treatment. The report said Bondi is in recovery, seeming to confirm reports of the diagnosis. Former White House staffer turned podcaster Kate

0: right now approaching 1,000. At least 220 people have died. Well, still to come, local police departments firing back at keyboard warriors. We'll tell you what's going on. But at 2:03, it's traffic and weather together time. The Subaru Retailers of New England, all-wheel drive, traffic on the threes. Hello there, Gina Tempesta.
1: Well, hello, Nicole Davis. Thanks, and good afternoon. We're looking at a pretty decent ride right now. I'm going to knock wood. Just a left lane crash, minor in nature, and should be out of the way shortly. Southbound on the expressway at Granite, and getting there is going to be a little tough coming out of the Tip O'Neill Tunnel down to Granite, and then East Milton to the split. Northbound is going to slow you down a little bit as you make your way on 93, actually about 37 up to Furnace Brook. A little slow at Neponset and then Mass Ave in the rest of your downtown ride. It's busy, but it's not terrible anyway. Storrow Drive is back to Mass Ave, and then the airport tunnels are looking pretty good northbound. As you head out of the city, that's not too bad either. About Route 16 up to Roosevelt Circle, Montville Ave to the Cloverleaf at 95, where it's just a little bit busy, about 38 to 28. That lower end of 128-95 is okay. About Union Street to the lane drop, we'll call that, on Route 3 southbound. Gina Tempesta, WBC's traffic on the threes.
0: And at 2:04, we have a mix of sun and clouds out there today. Very warm. We've got temperatures in the 80s right now. We have thunderstorms during the late afternoon and early evening hours. Highs today in the mid to upper 80s. We are going to keep an eye on the radar for those storms right now here in the Boston area, seeing a little bit of a haze situation, but no storms just yet. Now, later on tonight, after all this moves through, we'll have patchy clouds and a low near 60. Then for tomorrow, mix of sun and clouds, breezy, noticeably cooler with a couple of showers, especially in the afternoon. And we have a high just about 65. So again, more seasonable for sure. Friday, increasing clouds and a high in the mid 60s. 79 degrees right now as we make our way into Worcester. 85 though in Ipswich, 86 in Taunton, and in Boston at 2:05. It is hazy and sunny and 86 degrees. There's a police chief on the South Coast who has a special message for some internet tough guys. Here's WBZ's Amanda Keen.
2: In Rochester, the police take their jobs very seriously. What they don't take seriously is Facebook. Actually, they use it occasionally to poke fun at some of the situations that criminals find themselves in. And the keyboard warriors have lots to say about it. So much so that Chief Michael Assad addressed the haters straight on with a post that said in part, quote, "If you don't like it, here's a simple solution. Don't commit crimes in Rochester. Don't hide out in Rochester. And don't drive through Rochester with warrants, drugs, suspended licenses, or a trunk full of bad decisions." He lightens the mood by saying the posts, where there is a touch of humor in them, are often about proactive policing, holding criminals accountable before things escalate. He goes on to say, quote, "We're not here to win popularity contests with criminals or internet keyboard warriors. We are here to protect the people of Rochester." Amanda Keene, WBZ, Boston's News Radio.
0: And now today we've been telling you about this creepy puppet in Stoneham that's been at the police station for a while, waiting for the owner to come and bring it home. It really does look like something out of a creepy movie. It's got red hair, deep black empty eye sockets, a green bow tie. It's kind of a tall marionette. Police apparently have now heard from the owner of the creepy puppet, and Boston.com reports it's apparently an old Halloween decoration that somebody threw out, and then somebody else, we don't really know who, fished it out of the trash. Sergeant Michael DeCroto says apparently the puppet's going to stay with them for a bit until the owner files formal permission for them to trash it. So he says they might end up putting it to work. I feel like that could be a problem. While it's early days, there's a new push to bring the Winter Olympics back to New York State. ABC's Dave Packer has more on what the plan includes so far.
3: New York Governor Kathy Hochul says she wants to bring the Winter Olympics back to the Empire State. The idea would team up New York City with Lake Placid for a future bid, possibly for the 2042 Games. Hochul told The Athletic that she had significant meetings regarding bringing the Winter Olympics back to the state. Lake Placid already has Olympic history. It hosted the 1932 and 1980 Winter Games, including the famous Miracle on Ice, when the United States hockey team shocked the Soviet Union. Dave Packer, ABC News, New York.
0: And at 2:07, before we go, take a look at Bloomberg Business. Sentencing is today for the man prosecutors say injected actor Matthew Perry multiple times a day with ketamine, eventually leading to his death in 2023. Kenneth Iwamasa was Perry's personal assistant, and Perry's family says he was trusted with keeping the actor sober.
4: Iwamasa has pleaded guilty to one count of ketamine distribution resulting in death. Prosecutors say he eventually became a cooperating witness, but only after he allegedly denied ever administering ketamine shots, tried to clean up evidence at the scene, and attempted to delete the digital trail by changing passwords on Perry's devices. His defense has responded to that filing, saying Iwamasa was vulnerable to the relationship dynamic which he fell into.

0: Perry. In short, he could not simply say no to the star actor.
1: And as ABC's Trevor Ault with that update. It's 2:08, time for Bloomberg Business. You know, Andrew O'Day, we've seen a lot of records on the NASDAQ and the S&P, but today the Dow seems to be on the record vibe.
2: Yeah, the Dow is on the record vibe, and it's all alone in that pursuit. Right now, the Dow is up 155 points as the NASDAQ pulls back 8. S&P 500 right now down 3, with concerns growing on Wall Street about reports out of Iranian state TV about terms of a U.S. peace deal and a reopening of the Strait of Hormuz in about a month, which the White House says, at least in that form, is a complete fabrication. A lot of contract work could be in store for weapons makers. Center for Strategic and International Studies says U.S. military contractors will need at least 3 years to replenish stockpiles of key weapon systems used in the war against Iran, including Tomahawk missiles and Patriot missile and drone interceptors. Andrew O'Day, Bloomberg Business on WBZ Boston's News Radio.
1: It is 2:09. Coming up in just a couple minutes, we have traffic and weather together. That's ahead at 2:13. After that, in the news at 2:15, an update on the father and son detained by ICE off the coast of the Vineyard.
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10: The Red Sox will play the middle of their 3-game set with the Braves tonight at Fenway Park, where they have the worst home record in the bigs. And because of their current 4-game losing streak, they're 9 games under 500, but still somehow only 4 games back of a wild card spot.
11: We're lucky to be in the American League, and we just got to keep going. We got to keep going, and Hopefully we string some together and guys start, other teams lose, and we're honestly just lucky to be in the American League.
10: That was Sox utility man Isaiah Kiner-Falefa. And the NHL Eastern Conference Finals continue tonight in Montreal, with the Canadiens up 2-1 over the Hurricanes. Brian Antonelli, WBZ, Boston's News Radio.
1: At 2:13, it's traffic and weather together. 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
12: Thanks, Nicole. Good afternoon. Overall, a pretty decent ride out there right now. Downtown Boston, Sturgeon Drive's a little bit busy. It's back to Mass Ave. Sacred Bridge is okay. You're going to hit that heavier volume on the expressway down to Neponset. We cleared an earlier crash at Granite, so that's much better. And then still a little slow from East Milton down to the split. Northbound split up to East Milton. Now you're jammed from Mass Ave. In airport tunnels are okay. It's a little bit busy inside the Ted Bolt directions, but nothing major as far as extra time to and from Logan, and then busy as well as you head off the Zakum Bridge on the 93 northbound right, just about Assembly Square up to Roosevelt Circle, Montvale Ave to the Cloverleaf Building, that usual volume on 128 southbound, about 35 actually down to not even quite to Lowell Street, so not too bad there. Northbound's going to slow you down, 38 to North Ave, lower end of 128, a little bit busy from Route 9 and down past the Needham Flats through the Kendrick Street area, and then not bad onto 93 northbound, though very heavy from 28 to the Braintree Split. On Route 3 southbound, now it's backed up from 18 to the lane drop. 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Gina Tempesta, WBZ's traffic on the threes.
1: And at 2:14, looking outside right now, we've got plenty of sun out there, another warm summer-like day. Even right by the beach, I'm seeing some 80s. Not like yesterday where we had 70s right on the water. No, we are looking at 80s even on parts of the Cape. So it is definitely a good day for those ACs to be going, and also for maybe a quick ice cream, little sweet treat. Who knows? Why not, right? It is in the mid-80s right now in Greater Boston. This is about where we're going to top out here. We are looking at a low of 61 tonight. Patchy clouds. Could see some thunderstorms popping up again right now. I see nothing on the radar, but we're going to keep an eye on that here on WBZ. For tomorrow, clouds and sun noticeably cooler. A couple of showers in the afternoon. High 65.
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1: At 2:15 in Boston right now, 86 degrees. Good afternoon. I'm Nicole Davis. Here are the five things you need to know. Patriots head coach Mike Vrabel keeping it to football during today's press conference ahead of the team's return to spring practices. A bill introduced on Beacon Hill would allow Massachusetts bars to stay open until 3 a.m. during the World Cup. President Trump says he's in no rush to end the war in Iran. And the Boston Athletic Association says this year's Boston Marathon broke a record for money raised for local nonprofits. There's a certain intersection on the South Shore, in fact, a very specific lane in that certain intersection that on social media recently got people all riled up. WBZ's Jim McKay went to Kingston to see what all the fuss was about.
13: When you ask people about the Kingsbury Square shopping plaza next to the Mickey D's in Kingston,
14: I've been part of probably more than one near accidents.
15: People will jam up together.
13: People are well aware of how dangerous it is.
15: It's supposed to be one person one way and one person another way.
13: Right off Route 3, connecting to 3A, and a host of traffic triggers, including a conflicting sign heading north to 3A by the McDonald's that says right lane must turn right, when there's also arrows on the pavement pointing straight ahead.
14: It's just unclear.
13: A recent Facebook post among some Kingston residents caught some traction online, but it appears there's more questions than answers.
14: And it's really dangerous the way it is.
13: For now, remember, patience is a virtue, and most importantly, stay safe. In Kingston, Jim McKay, WBZ, Boston's News Radio.
1: All right, 2:17, we're watching an update to a story we've been bringing you for a few days now. The Brazilian man who was detained off Martha's Vineyard last week is now released from ICE custody. We told you last week how the Coast Guard detained Rogério da Silva Lima and his 15-year-old son, Nicolas, after responding to a distress call off the coast of Menemsha. Nicolas is a student at Martha's Vineyard Regional High School. He was ordered released last week. His father, though, has remained in custody. The judge ordering Da Silva Lima to be released, saying he does not pose a threat. DHS telling WBZ News Radio he was in the country illegally, and his attorney has told us directly, quote, "We are overjoyed that Judge Talwani found that ICE cannot violate the law and then reap the benefits."

0: unquote. In California, some body cam video of a teenager's arrest has led to claims of police brutality. Here's ABC's Hannah Batah.
1: Police say the arrest came during an on-campus fight at the high school. They say officers used so-called distraction strikes to get the teen, identified as Maurice Williams, to put his hands behind his back so he could be handcuffed while acting aggressively. Students now staging walkouts and demonstrations, protesting what they claim was excessive force. The teen's family also speaking out.
2: That bothered me to see my grandbaby land there. Getting beat.
1: Police say the officer involved has now been reassigned.
0: Now, local media reports the officer, Bianca Camacho, has been in trouble for excessive force before. Last year, she was caught on camera pulling an 18-year-old woman out of a car by her hair in the middle of a traffic stop. 219, new legal action this afternoon against the Justice Department, this time from a former president.
3: Joe Biden is suing the Justice Department in an attempt to block the release of audio recordings and transcripts of Biden's interviews with a ghostwriter. The files were obtained by the special counsel who investigated Biden's handling of classified documents during his time as a senator and vice president. Biden's lawyers say the Justice Department plans to release the files to Congress and a conservative group, the Heritage Foundation. They say the disclosure would constitute an unwarranted invasion of Biden's privacy. Biden did the interviews at his home in 2016 and 2017. When he was vice president. Mike Hempen, Washington.
0: In Texas, Republicans yesterday ousting longtime Senator John Cornyn during the primaries.
4: I've said throughout this race that I trust the voters of Texas, and they've made their decision, and I must respect it.
0: Attorney General Ken Paxton received President Trump's endorsement after weeks of jockeying, something Paxton last night called the most powerful force in politics. ABC's Jim Ryan reports Paxton's win has Republicans scrambling around the country.
5: The National Republican Senatorial Committee was clearly backing John Cornyn in his bid for a fifth term, taking swipes during the primary at what it called an incompetent Ken Paxton. Overnight, the committee took down online press releases that mentioned the new GOP nominee for U.S. Senate. Instead, the organization is going after Paxton's Democratic challenger, labeling James Tallarico a, quote, radical leftist who thinks God is non-binary. Jim Ryan, ABC News in Dallas-Fort Worth.
0: It is 2:20, and pickleball has been the hottest sport out there for a while, but that love might be fading.
6: All right, settle down. I don't think pickleball is crumbling or anything, but a new report does show the number of pickleball courts in the top 100 U.S. cities has increased by just 4% in the last year.
7: Want to hear the most annoying sound in the world?
6: All right, and that was uncalled for, too. Okay. Now, granted, you know, once you build the courts, they're there to stay mostly, so, you know, you don't have to keep building pickleball courts. Most of the ones in place now, since pickleball really took off from the depths of the COVID pandemic, will stay there for a long time. Pickleball's heyday reveals a 14% rise, though, in new locations, and that was just 2 years ago, so the 14% to 4% drop-off is at least interesting, if not significant. All in all, the U.S. has nearly 3,700 courts in prime U.S. cities. You see them out there, you drive by them, you walk by them, you hear it. Oh, you hear it. Drew Mahalan, WBZ, Boston's News Radio.
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0: 2:23, traffic and weather together time. We check it every 10 minutes, of course. Subaru Retailers of New England, all-wheel drive, traffic on the threes. All right, Gina, what's going on?
14: Well, not too much right now, Nicole. No crashes or breakdowns in the way. Just a lot of volume out there. We'll start on the turnpike on that westbound side building, just about Newton Corner to West. Newton, a tap of the brakes at 128.95, and another tap of the brakes in the Westboro stretch getting by 495. Looks good. After that, eastbound coming into the city, a little slow from Fenway as you make your way onto 93. Downtown Boston Sturber Drive is back to Mass Ave. The airport tunnel's getting a little bit busy, especially eastbound inside the TED. And then the lower deck of 93 is looking good onto the Zakim Bridge. And then you're going to hit that heavier volume inside the tip. It's going to be slow on the expressway down to now just about Granite Ave and then East Milton to the split. Northbound split up to Neponset, Mass Ave, and to the south of town, that lower end of 128 building through the Needham Flats, about Route 9 now, actually. Down to about 109, and then busy through the Dedham stretch. 93 northbound is going to slow you down from 28 up to the lane drop, 18 to the lane drop on Route 3 southbound, and building kind of those the usual delays on the north side of town on that upper end of 128, especially in the Woburn stretch, just about Route 38 to 2895 northbound. 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Gina Tempesta, WBZ's traffic on the threes.
0: 2:25, time for the 4-day WBZ AccuWeather forecast. 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
15: A breezy summer-like afternoon with a mix of sun and clouds will head up to 88, 70s on the Cape and the Islands. Watch out for a thunderstorm very late this afternoon to this evening, then clearing later tonight, though 57 to 61. Tomorrow, much cooler with clouds and sun, also a shower or two, especially in the afternoon, the high just 66 to 70. On Friday, some sunshine, then increasing clouds and breezy in the afternoon, high 68 to 72. It'll be windy and quite cool Saturday with plenty of clouds along with some showers, high only 57 to 61. I'm AccuWeather meteorologist Joe Lundberg, WBZ, Boston's News Radio.
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16: 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Let's go places.
0: And it's time for New England Business. A bill that would put new regulations on self-checkouts in grocery stores is now making its way through the Rhode Island state legislature. Senate lawmakers have passed the bill that would require markets to maintain at least one staffed checkout for every 3 self-checkouts. Opponents say the bill is just micromanagement and that could hike labor costs for grocery store owners. Supporters, though, say it would improve customer service, especially for the disabled or seniors who may struggle with self-checkout. And the Chicks say they're heading back out on tour to celebrate an iconic album that came out of criticism. The band's 2006 Grammy-winning album, Taking the Long Way, featured this song as a single, Not Ready to Make Nice. It was released 3 years after lead singer Natalie Maines sparked a national controversy at the time with comments against then President George W. Bush over the imminent invasion of Iraq. The comments essentially led to the country music industry shunning the band, who've since made a comeback. Now the band says it will feature the album in full on the tour. It kicks off in September. No Boston dates. The closest they're coming is New York in October.
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0: 85 degrees in Boston right now. It's 2:30. We've got some hazy sunshine out there. A bit of a breeze from the west at 20 miles an hour. We'll have much more in the forecast coming up in just a few minutes. I'm Nicole Davis. Here's what's happening. This offseason was anything but relaxing, instead full of controversy. But now the Patriots head coach is getting back to work. We heard from him earlier today.
28: We all have to deal with things, outside of here. And my focus and obviously the excitement that I have for coaching is what is most important right now.
29: That was Mike Vrabel today when asked about his ability to mitigate being a distraction this offseason. And since the last time he spoke to the media, the Patriots head coach missed the third day of the NFL draft while he worked on balancing family and football. So when asked how that's going, he said, really good.
28: I appreciate my family is great. I love Jen. I love the boys.
29: The NFL head coach of the year was also asked if he anticipates missing any more football activities.
28: I mean, I can only tell you I'm going to be there today, Ben. I can't tell you anything other than I'm going to be out there today in full force, and I mean that because who knows what's going to come up. I'm not even, anything could happen.
29: Brian Antonelli, WBZ, Boston's News Radio.
0: Meantime on Capitol Hill, there's a bipartisan push now to bring reform to college sports. Two senators are behind the Protect College Sports Act. This is Democrat Maria Cantwell of Washington and Republican Ted Cruz of Texas. If passed, the bill would, among other things, grant the NCAA limited antitrust protection tied to transfer rules, athlete compensation caps, and eligibility standards. The bill would also establish a national standard for name, image, and likeness, limit agent fees to 5%, and restrict most athletes to one unrestricted transfer. They say such moves would help to stop what they call improper third-party NIL payments and protect women's and Olympic sports from growing financial disparities. Getting a ticket to the World Cup games in Foxborough and otherwise is not easy as it is, but many say the prices are above and beyond expensive, unlike in other countries. Two top state prosecutors now want to know why. Here's ABC's Chuck Sievertson.
30: Fans have reported they were misled about where the tickets they were purchasing would be located. Some also claim they did not receive the tickets in the category they paid for. New York Attorney General Letitia James and New Jersey Attorney General Jennifer Davenport also want to know if FIFA's public statements about tickets made prices go up. As FIFA released tickets in phases over the course of several months, prices for some matches skyrocketed.
0: And the first World Cup game at Boston Stadium, Haiti versus Scotland, that's June 13th. And bars here in Massachusetts, of course, have you packing up and heading out by 2 a.m., but at least for a few weeks, that could soon change. A bill going around Beacon Hill would let restaurants and bars stay open as late as 3 a.m. this summer, from June 1st all the way through the end of August. It would also let cities and towns work with local restaurants and bars to open up certain areas for public drinking. State Rep. Carol Fiola is the backer of the bill. She says the aim here is to help local businesses take advantage of all the big celebrations this year, including the World Cup and the 250th anniversary of the United States. At 2:33, traffic and weather together. We check it every 10 minutes, of course. Subaru Retailers of New England, all-wheel drive, traffic on the 3s. Oh boy, backed up out there on that expressway, Gina.
1: Yeah, you know, it's that time of day. No big surprises, really, Nicole. We had an earlier crash southbound at Granite, but that's long gone. But the damage is kind of done anyway. Very busy out of the Tip O'Neill Tunnel, right down to Neponset, and now East Milton to the split. Northbound's going to be split up to Neponset, and then just about Mass Ave, and it's busy downtown as well. Stura Drive is back to Mass Ave. The airport tunnels are okay. The Ted on the westbound side, just a little bit busy as you make your way onto 93. Leaving the city on the Turnpike westbound, that's going to slow you down. Newton Corner to West Newton, a little tap of the brakes at 128.95. And then just about 85 to 495, eastbound slow coming into the city, Cambridge Street to 93. 93 northbound leaving the city, that's all gummed up as you make your way up to Roosevelt Circle. Not bad at the Cloverleaf, where it's actually gotten a little bit better. But that upper end of 128, it's busy from 3A now to 28. 128 southbound is going to slow you down. Just about Endicott Street to Lowell Street, and busy on the lower end of 128 as well. Now stop and go from 9 down to 93. 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Gina Tempesta, WBZ's traffic on the 3s.
0: Okay, and if you want to sit back and relax and grab yourself a nice cold something and stick your feet in the kiddie pool in the backyard, why not, right? Or maybe a local river or stream, even head down to the beach. It is a great day for that, as we've got temperatures in the 80s. And to be honest, we were expecting some thunderstorms in the late afternoon and early evening hours. So right now at 2:35, I am watching the radar and it's looking pretty good. So if you want to get out there and just enjoy yourself, I will say the pollen is high again. It's just one of those months, I guess, where the pollen's going to be high pretty much every day. But other than that, if you take your allergy meds, you should be in good shape. Temperatures today in the mid to upper 80s for most of us, and then getting down to about 60 tonight with patchy clouds. For tomorrow, mix of sun and clouds, breezy, cooler with a couple of stray showers in the afternoon. High tomorrow only in the mid-60s. Right now, 86 degrees in Methuen, 82 in Taunton, 84 in Northboro. In Boston at 2:35, it is hazy sunshine out there, a bit of a breeze from the west, and we're at 85. Well, a creepy mystery in Stoneham has been solved. Or has it?
2: It was Monday morning Stoneham police first learned about him.
3: A neighbor called and said that he had found it in his front lawn. So he went out, and the two of them walked to the station together.
2: That's Sergeant Michael DiCroto, hopefully joking about the walking abilities of a 7-foot-tall nightmare of a puppet. Sinister grin, black holes where eyes should be, a paint job that screams, run and don't look back. It seems to be a spirit Halloween animatronic called Bobby Strings.
4: Don't worry, I'll be your friend forever.
3: So we ended up putting on Facebook to see if anybody lost it or knew what the story was. And a little while later, a neighbor from a few houses down called.
2: She says, yeah, that was hers. She put it out in the trash to get rid of it. It's not entirely clear how it got on the lawn. Kids, the wind, horrible, irreversible curse, but mystery solved. Maybe stay tuned for the sequel. Madison Rogers, WBZ, Boston's News Radio.
0: Yeah, I feel like I've seen this before. All right, 2:36. There are all kinds of boats in Boston's Fort Point Channel, and that now includes paddle boats.
5: Take a step on and go right to the far side.
6: Cecily Kuhnman, president of the Charles River Boat Company, is helping me hop aboard Marv, the yellow duck paddle boat, one of several.
5: We have a pelican, a flamingo, a blue heron, a dragon, and a duck.
6: Between now and through Labor Day, these paddle boats will be located at the Boston Children's Museum dock. Michelle Rankin is the museum's managing director of administration and operations. She says last weekend's debut was a big hit with families.
7: They were absolutely thrilled because it's not just in front of the Children's Museum. We have the Boston Tea Party Museum. There's a lot of things that they can experience on the water and see views that they haven't been able to see before. So they're really, really excited.
9: The pedaling is much easier than I expected.
10: Much easier. It's great for all ages.
11: In the Seaport District, James Rojas, WBZ, Boston's News Radio.
0: And one of Boston's best-known pastry shops is opening up a brand new location, this time at Logan Airport. Marketplace Development, which runs Logan's concessions program, says Mike's Pastry is setting up shop at Terminal C. They say the new location is going to have pre-packed food to bring on the plane, but you can also get customized cannoli, cheesecake slices to eat in the terminal, and even your favorite espresso drinks. We don't know exactly when the shop is going to open, but Marketplace says it will be at some point.

0: later on this year. 2:38, time for Bloomberg Business. Sandra O'Day, I'm looking over at the markets. My 401k likes what I see.
1: Yeah, we are turning things positive here. On Wall Street, stocks lost earlier gains for much of the midday, but now they are getting them back. And right now, the Dow is up 200 points. NASDAQ now positive by 4. S&P 500 gaining 3. This after the White House pushed back on Iranian state TV reports about a draft resolution to end the war that would include the U.S. Navy pulling out of the region. Economists tell Bloomberg a combination of bad weather, the Trump tariffs, and a dwindling U.S. cattle herd are already pushing grocery prices at an above-average rate. And last month, they rose by the most in nearly 4 years. They're expected to rise higher next year because of the war in Iran and a potentially bad El Nino weather pattern. It could be rough. Andrew O'Day, Bloomberg Business, on WBZ, Boston's News Radio.
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12: Well, you can say that again, and I think more volatile than ever, Dave. 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So it is fair to say that market risk has never been higher. And there's never been a better time to make sure you got the right plan in place.
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16: A number of Patriots players did not participate in OTAs today, including Christian Gonzalez.
17: Whenever, you know, he's out on the practice field, you know, we'll be able to coach him. You guys will be able to see him, and you guys will be able to report on him.
16: That was Mike Vrabel, who was asked if the absence might have anything to do with the All-Pro entering his fourth season without a contract extension.
17: Again, those are personal choices for players. I would say that I value the communication that I've had personally. I know that our defensive coaches that have had conversations with Christian.
16: But of course, Vrabel wishes every player was there.
17: His professionalism and being ready to go, or whatever personal choice that these, you know, some guys have during the spring, you know, I'm confident that they'll all be ready.
16: Brian Antonelli, WBZ, Boston's News Radio.
0: Okay, 2:43, traffic and weather together. Retailers of New England, all-wheel drive traffic on the threes now. And this time, Gina, you're brought to us by T&K Asphalt.
18: And thanks, Nicole, and good afternoon. A pretty decent roadway, an afternoon on the roadway. So we are picking up a lot of volume out there, but we're doing great for the most part. No crashes or breakdowns, Nicole, to really make it worse. So just a lot of volume picking up on that lower end of 128-95 southbound from 9 down to about 93. 93 northbound is busy from 37 up to the split. Southbound is slow coming off the split down to 24. 24 is just a little slow at the horse bridge, and it's building on Route 3 southbound just about from the split now to the lane drop. Getting there is going to be a tough one already on the Zankum Bridge. That's filling up very quickly as you make your way into the tunnel onto the expressway down to Neponset now. East Milton to the split, northbound Furnace Brook up to Neponset, and now Mass Ave in downtown Boston. Sturrow is back to Mass Ave, and the Ted Williams busy both directions to and from Logan. And busy off the Zankum Bridge, a straight up past Medford Square. Going to call that Roosevelt Circle. Looks pretty good though to the Cloverleaf. After that, busy on that upper end of 128. Nothing unusual, though, just a lot of volume, especially 3A up to 28. 128 southbound's building from just about 62 down to Lowell Street. 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Gina Tempesta, WBC's traffic on the threes.
0: And for the rest of the afternoon, there is a chance we could be seeing some thunderstorms moving through, but for the most part right now, I'm not seeing anything in the way of even clouds. We've just got a very nice summer-like day out there. Temperatures in the 80s, seeing a few 70s right on the water, but that's mostly on the South Coast and Cape. And for this afternoon into tonight, there is again a chance we could be seeing some storms. Right now, only the only rain and storm activity I see is well south of us, off the coast, the southern coast, by the way, of Long Island. So again, we'll have to see. I'll keep you posted here on WBZ. For tonight, patchy clouds, low near 60. Tomorrow, much cooler. Mix of sun and clouds, breezy again, and a couple of showers in the afternoon, high in the mid-60s.
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0: It's 85 degrees in Boston right now, 2:46 on this Wednesday afternoon. Yes, I know, it's already the middle of the work week. Doesn't feel that way because it's a short week, but we've got you covered no matter what day it is here on WBZ. I'm Nicole Davis, and here are the five things you need to know. Authorities in Uganda have now closed the border with Congo as the Ebola outbreak continues to spread. President Trump in his cabinet meeting today saying he's not satisfied with the peace deal that Iran has presented to end the war. Former President Joe Biden is suing the Justice Department, trying to block the release of interviews with the ghostwriter of his memoir. And Falmouth police say they're searching for a man who broke into a home over the weekend and assaulted a resident of that home. There's a teen on Cape Ann who's dedicated her life so far to the art of sparkling, responsibly, of course. WBZ's Heil Schappel has more from Rockport.
19: I don't talk to a ton of CEOs who need to cut our interview short or risk being late for school.
20: It's kind of part of my homework at this point. Like, I get home and I package some orders and I do my homework. It's just kind of become part of my routine.
19: Rumi Corum is a 17-year-old high school junior in Rockport who started her glitter company, the Unicorn Sparkle Association, 8 years ago. She was 9 in third grade and had just read a Time for Kids article on glitter pollution.
20: Well, the problem we're trying to solve is that traditional glitter is a microplastic and bad for the environment.
19: Rumi was devastated, having the love of glitter only a 9-year-old girl can possess. So she resolved to do better, forming a company that makes the sparkles from biodegradable eucalyptus and non-toxic dye. She says even now as a 17-year-old, she still loves glitter.
20: I'm still very much into it, and it's been awesome how the company has been able to evolve with me.
19: Kyle Schaffel, WBZ, Boston's News Radio.
0: Other stories we're watching now at 2:47. Prosecutors in New Hampshire are formally opposing Pamela Smart's latest moves, trying to overturn her conviction in the murder of her husband. She claims the jury was misled during her trial 35 years ago. The union leader now reports the New Hampshire Attorney General's office is asking a Merrimack Superior Court judge to dismiss Smart's petition. Greg Smart was killed back in 1990 by Pam Smart's 15-year-old lover, Billy Flynn, and three of his teenage friends. The shooting was made to look like a botched robbery. While officials say there's no longer an immediate threat to nearby residents, nine people are still missing after that chemical tank explosion in Washington State.
1: The community gathering to hold a vigil. As families are anxiously awaiting any information about their loved ones.
21: It's horrible seeing the people you love not have answers. It's hard to comfort them because you don't know what the outcome is going to be. It's just awful.
1: Giovanna Bernal says her father, Hilbert Bernal, died during the incident. Telling ABC News, the grandfather was a one of a kind, and our community is already feeling the impact of his passing.
0: That is ABC's Melissa Adan reporting there from Longview, Washington. As the White House immigration crackdown continues around the country, new data shows more and more people in detention are taking their own lives. Details from the AP's Donna Warder.
22: An Associated Press investigation has found that at least 10 people in ICE detention, all men, have killed themselves since President Donald Trump took office in January 2025. Dr. Sanjay Basu, an epidemiologist with the University of California, San Francisco, co-wrote a study documenting the increase in deaths among ICE detainees.
23: Something is going profoundly wrong if that many suicides are occurring as a proportion of people.
22: Brian Rayo Garcon was the first of those 10 deaths. On his fourth day of isolation while suffering from COVID in a Missouri jail, he was found unconscious in his cell. He had written a note pleading to talk with his mother. His mom, Adriana Garcon, says he asked for psychological help. They didn't give it to him. To me, that's negligence. I'm Donna Warder.
0: At 2:49, some local researchers now out with a brand new study that shows long COVID could be far more of an issue than medical experts previously thought. A study out of Mass General Brigham this week shows about one out of every six American adults who tested positive for COVID eventually developed long COVID. If you do the math, it works out to about 54 million Americans dealing with this condition, which includes heart and respiratory issues, neurological problems, extreme fatigue, and body aches. You can learn more in the journal JAMA Network Open. And we're getting more details this week about what's coming next for the former Kearney Hospital site in Dorchester.
24: 2 years after Kearney Hospital closed in Dorchester, city and business leaders are advancing plans to redevelop the site with housing, retail, and major healthcare facilities. Developers are hoping to secure a healthcare partner this year and begin construction in 2027. Those in the community are cautiously optimistic as officials review the project over the next several months and weigh its long-term impact on the neighborhood. Jay Willett, WBZ, Boston's News Radio.
0: And at 2:50, Saturdays in the Park have returned in Boston's Back Bay with a ribbon cutting at Copley Square Park. WBZ's Emma Friedman was there.
25: A crowd of people gathering on the new and improved Copley Square Park with Trinity Church as a backdrop for the Back Bay Coffee Hour. And for dessert, a ribbon cutting marking the end of the park's renovation. Mayor Wu speaking here.
26: We went through a very intensive community process to dream and imagine what Copley Square should hold. And we heard loud and clear a couple different needs from the community.
25: She says they made improvements to stop that muddy pit from forming in the park that's put a damper on the farmers market, made things more accessible, and added 30 new trees.
26: We heard loud and clear that there was more need for seating and gathering space. And so now there's three times more seating than there was previously in the square.
25: While the mayor and other city leaders spoke, several protesters held up signs in the background opposed to Mayor Wu's proposed budget cuts affecting school year jobs. In Back Bay, Emma Friedman, WBZ, Boston's News Radio.
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0: 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Traffic and weather together. Subaru Retailers of New England, all-wheel drive, traffic on the threes. Definitely delays, but what about crashes, Gina?
18: No, actually, no crashes or breakdowns right now, Nicole, to really slow the ride down. Just a lot of delays as far as volume is going out there, especially that upper end of 128, really building now from 62 down to Lowell Street, kind of those typical delays through the Waltham and Lexington stretch, and then 3A up to 28. Getting there is busy off the Sacrum Bridge, 93 northbound, up to Roosevelt Circle. Looks pretty good after that and building those usual delays. Just about Sergeant Street to Lynn Street on Route 1 northbound. The Turnpike is going to slow you down now from Market Street to West Newton. Not bad. A tap of the brakes at the Barracks, a tap of the brakes at 495, and looks pretty good on the eastbound side. Just coming into downtown Cambridge Street to 93. Downtown Boston, Storrow Drive back to BU, and it's slow on the lower deck. Sacrum Bridge into the tunnel onto the expressway. Now stop and go the entire length. So about 35 minutes there. Northbound split up to Neponset, Mass Ave. And once you're in downtown Boston, the Tobin Bridge is okay. The Sumner and the Callahan are also checking out okay. That Ted westbound, though, is back to the airport. 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Gina Tempesta, WBZ's Traffic on the 3s.
0: Okay, 2:55, time for the four-day WBZ AccuWeather forecast.
6: A mix of sun and clouds this afternoon. Breezy and very warm with a thunderstorm late. The high 88, 70s for the Cape and the islands. It'll be mostly cloudy early tonight, followed by some clearing later on, though 57 to 61. Intervals of clouds and sun tomorrow. A breezy, much cooler day with a couple of showers, especially in the afternoon. High just 66 to 70. Friday, some sun followed by clouds. Becoming breezy, high 68 to 72. Expect a couple of showers Friday night. Saturday, mostly cloudy, windy, and rather chilly with some showers. High 57 to 61. I'm AccuWeather meteorologist Joe Lundberg, WBZ, Boston's News Radio.
0: Okay, our temperatures out there right now, let's go see. We're at 84 degrees as we head into Auburn, 85 in Chelmsford, 84 in Bridgewater. In Boston right now at 2:55, a little bit hazy out there. And right now at Logan Airport, we're at 84 degrees. A new species of blue octopus is discovered almost 6,000 feet underwater. Well, it's not new to the octopus, but researchers say it is so small it could fit in the palm of your hand. A submersible near the Galapagos Islands came across the tiny creature, according to the Darwin Foundation. One researcher says there's nothing like spending the day looking at something no other human has ever seen. And if you're heading out for drinks this weekend and order a Blue Moon at the bar, don't be surprised if it looks a little different than you're used to.
7: Blue Moon Ale is celebrating this weekend's rare Blue Moon by serving specially colored blue beer at some local taverns. A blue moon happens when two full moons occur in the same month, though it will not actually appear blue in the sky. The promotion will run Friday and Saturday at select bars across Boston, Cambridge, Quincy, Braintree, and Somerville, all pouring the blue beverage. When it's all over, the Belgian-style wheat ale will return to its normal color. Matt Shearer, WBZ, Boston's News Radio.
0: And next month on the National Mall, a big throwback party's coming.
8: If there was a problem, yo, I'll solve it. Check out the hook where my DJ revolves it.
0: Yeah, the lineup for the America 250 celebration includes this guy, Vanilla Ice, along with other hit acts from the 90s and 2000s like Flo Rida, Milli Vanilli, CNC Music Factory. Let's go even further back, right? We're going to hear from the Commodores, Morris Day and the Time, and Poison frontman Bret Michaels, among others. The Great American State Fair kicks off June 25th on the National Mall in D.C. 2:57 coming up in the news at 3 o'clock here on WBZ. The president hosting a cabinet meeting.
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30: 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I checked. 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
0: It is 3 o'clock right now in Boston. Hazy sunshine. We're at 85 degrees in the city. A few more clouds moving in. We'll get more in the forecast coming up in just a few minutes. Good afternoon. I'm Nicole Davis. Here's what's happening. President Trump at the White House today saying he's not yet satisfied with the peace deal that's being proposed by the Iranians. During a cabinet meeting, the president warned if a deal is not reached with Iran, the U.S. will have to finish the job.
33: They're negotiating on fumes. But we'll see what happens. Maybe we have to go back and finish it. Maybe we don't.
0: Mr. Trump says he would not be comfortable with China or Russia taking Iran's stockpile of highly enriched uranium, something that has been discussed as part of a possible deal. Meantime, former President Joe Biden is taking legal action against the Trump administration, and this all has to do with his memoir.
34: Joe Biden is suing the Justice Department in an attempt to block the release of audio recordings and transcripts of Biden's interviews with a ghostwriter. The files were obtained by the special counsel who investigated Biden's handling of classified documents during his time as a senator and vice president. Biden's lawyers say the Justice Department plans to release the files to Congress and a conservative group, the Heritage Foundation. They say the disclosure would constitute an unwarranted invasion of Biden's privacy. Biden did the interviews at his home in 2016 and 2017. When he was vice president. Mike Hempen, Washington.
0: 302, we're watching breaking news out of California. Matthew Perry's personal assistant, Kenneth Iwamasa, has now been sentenced to 3 years and 5 months behind bars. He was convicted of helping to administer a deadly dose of ketamine to the Friends actor. Iwamasa had pled guilty to one count of conspiracy to distribute ketamine, resulting in death. He will begin his sentence in July. Iwamasa was Perry's personal assistant, who was the last of several people to be sentenced in the actor's overdose death. This happened back in August of 2024. And authorities in Uganda have closed the border with Congo as the country struggles to contain the Ebola outbreak. This comes as Ugandan healthcare workers who have been crossing the border and otherwise have been exposed to Ebola by patients coming in from Congo. Uganda so far has reported 7 cases of Ebola. Meantime, the number of suspected Ebola cases in eastern Congo is nearing 1,000. Well, coming up in just a couple of minutes here on WBZ, bus drivers in a local town are on strike. But first,

0: 303. Let's go to the roads, take a look at traffic and weather together. Got the Subaru Retailers of New England all-wheel drive. Traffic on the threes. Here's Gina.
1: And thanks, Nicole, and good afternoon. A busy afternoon, but no major problems as far as accidents or breakdowns in your way. Just a lot of volume out there, especially downtown Boston. Sterrow Drive is backed up beyond Mass Ave. It's a stop and go to the connector and the Ted Williams westbounds filling into the airport. And then that eastbound ride, that's slow about halfway through, so give yourself a little extra time now. If you have to head to Logan, Lower Deck, Sachem Bridge, that's jam-packed now.

0: City on 93 northbound right up to Roosevelt Circle. Now it's getting a little bit busy at the Cloverleaf as you hit the brakes at Montvale Ave to 95. And then that's going to be kind of those typical delays that really start to build through Waltham and Lexington this time of day. 3A up to 28, 128 southbound 35 down to Lowell Street. And then it's going to be busy on that lower end of 128 from 9 and down to Route 1 and busy on 93. Actually on the southbound side from the Braintree split down to 24. Gina Tempesta, WBZ's traffic on the threes.
1: All right, at 3:04, we are right now looking at a pretty okay afternoon, at least so far. We are expecting some showers and storms, but again, I'm just refreshing my radar here, and I see nothing like that so far. So if you've got some plans for the next couple of hours or so, I don't see anything getting in your way just yet, but we could have, again, a stray early evening storm, otherwise patchy clouds and a low near 60. For tomorrow, AccuWeather's Carrie Schwindenhammer says it's going to be cloudy, breezy, noticeably cooler, a couple of showers in the afternoon and a high in the mid-60s. Then a shower in spots tomorrow night, otherwise rather cloudy. Lows from the upper 40s inland, 55 in Boston. 84 degrees in Dedham right now, 85 in Burlington. We're at 81 in Duxbury. In Boston at 305, it is partly cloudy and 84 degrees. Striking school bus drivers in Marlboro say their main holdup in contract talks is health care. The 45 contract workers hit the picket line after failing to reach an agreement with NRT Bus.
2: We're also trying to protect the kids. I could find defects on every one of these buses going by. We fill out a daily form explaining what's wrong and what's right, and they don't repair the stuff.
3: In a statement to WBZ, NRT writes in part, "Our latest offer reflects what we can responsibly sustain while providing fair raises and maintaining strong benefits for drivers. NRT Bus is committed to providing safe and reliable transportation services to Marlboro students and has a contingency plan in place to avoid delays." Marlboro Public Schools also released a statement writing, "We are hopeful that NRT and the Teamsters will reach a speedy agreement. In the meantime, we are working to ensure minimal disruption to our students and families."
1: Workers telling WBZ TV's Anna Myler they're also pushing for more hours and better retirement benefits. On the South Shore at 3:06, some drivers in Kingston say they're confused with some new signage in the middle of what's already a very busy intersection.
4: What happens when you approach a lane at a light with a sign that says right lane must turn right, but arrows on the pavement in that same lane that point you straight ahead?
5: It does create confusion.
4: To say the least, that's the situation at the Kingsbury Square Shopping Plaza in Kingston, right by the McDonald's, a place that's notorious for backups and also on the fly changing traffic patterns.
5: Because people use it that way.
4: Could be awfully confusing, especially when traffic coming from 3A is staring you right in the face.
6: A car's going to make a left over here.
4: Mark's a lifelong Kingston resident.
6: Somebody will come this way, and so it's up to the drivers to stop and let them through.
4: Best judgment, patience are what drivers use around these parts. Not bad advice for one headache of an intersection. In Kingston, Jim McKay, WBZ, Boston's News Radio.
1: Speaking of signs, a famous landmark above Fenway Park will soon go dark. The Globe says the Sitco sign is going to start its move to its new home on Friday. It's not going that far. It's going to a different stop, spot on the same rooftop. Bostonians fought for the sign to stay in the city when concerns were raised that construction would tear it down for good. Former Mayor Marty Walsh brokered a deal in 2017 to keep it here in the city. The move is expected to be complete in just about 6 months. Well, before we take a look at Bloomberg Business, new coins are coming out, celebrating a big milestone for the United States.
7: The U.S. Mint says a special quarter honoring the nation's 250th birthday will enter circulation in June. It's part of the semi-quincentennial celebration, marking 2.5 centuries of American independence. The coins can be purchased directly through the U.S. Mint's website and will start showing up in banks and cash registers nationwide next month. I'm Monica Nelson.
1: Okay, it's 3:08. Time for Bloomberg Business. Andrew O'Day, so far so good as we make our way 1 hour left till the close.
8: Yes, doing all right here. Oil futures falling 5% on rising hope for a reopening of the Strait of Hormuz is lending Wall Street a hand. Dow up 0.5%, 240 points. NASDAQ up 19 points. S&P 500 right now gaining 7. Tesla is getting a recharge. The EV maker that watched its sales tumble last year due to the end of U.S. electric vehicle tax credits and boss Elon Musk's political entanglements in the U.S. and Europe is seeing sales recover, at least in Europe, where registrations jumped 46% in April. Combined with rising speculation, Musk will try to merge Tesla with his SpaceX. The sales news is helping Tesla stock increase about 2% this afternoon. Andrew Roday, Bloomberg Business on WBZ, Boston's News Radio.
1: 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We've got traffic.

0: And weather together. That's coming up here in just a few minutes at 3:13. Then just ahead at 3:15, a New England native who's made it big continues his fight against ticket scalpers.
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12: It's a chance for us to get some extra motivation during training camp. But starting off with a bang, like that, a chance to get a opponent that left a bad taste in our mouth.
13: That was Drake May today when asked about the Patriots opening their 2026 season with the Super Bowl 60 rematch in Seattle. And May said there are a lot of plays from that game that he wishes he had back.
12: People always say flush it. I think it's hard to flush a game like that at that extent in our sport at the highest level. But at the same time, let you learn from it and let it motivate you and let you experience what an awesome experience it was.
13: The quarterback added, you always wonder what it's like to make the Super Bowl, and now he knows that.
12: That's something I can work on today or work on tomorrow to get back and just try to get to that same spot and be on the right side of it.
13: Brian Antonelli, WBZ, Boston's News Radio.
0: It is 3:13, and of course every 10 minutes we're watching the roads as they fill in for traffic and weather together. It's that time of day, of course. Ketch's Law Group brings us the Subaru Retailers of New England. All-wheel drive traffic on the threes. Here's Gina.
2: Yeah, definitely filling in and connecting all most of those dots right now. Nicole, not helping. Picked up word of a center lane disabled vehicle on 95, your 128 northbound ride. At 38 in Woburn, you're already busy
14: back to about 3A anyway as you make your way up to North Ave, 128 southbound 62, down to Lowell Street. Getting there is tough off the Zakin Bridge up to Roosevelt Circle, now Montvale Ave to 95. And then if you're coming into the city, it's a slow roll on the Zakin into the tunnel onto the expressway. Stop and go to Granite now and then East Milton to the split, so very little running room there. Northbound is going to be split up to Neponset, Mass Ave in. Storrow Drive is back to Mass Ave. The Ted Williams busy to and from Logan, so give yourself extra time with that ride. The Sumner and the Callahan checking out okay, though. The ride on the Turnpike westbound, that's going to slow you down almost Cambridge Street now as you make your way to West Newton and then 95 to the Barracks. A little slow at 495. Eastbound's tough from Cambridge Street to Fenway. A little break in the action, and then it's tough getting on to 93 after that. Gina Tempesta, WBC's traffic on the 3s.
15: And for the rest of the afternoon, it is going to be a little bit more cloudy here over the next few hours, but still nice and mild and even quite hot in some areas, seeing temperatures still in the mid-80s for many of us. Expect to see maybe a stray thunderstorm tonight. Otherwise, patchy clouds, low near 60. Then for tomorrow, variably cloudy, breezy, noticeably cooler, a couple of showers, especially in the afternoon, and a high in the mid-60s. Then for tomorrow night, shower in spots during the evening. Otherwise, rather cloudy, a little bit cooler in the inland suburbs, upper 40s for a low, mid-50s in Boston.
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15: At 3:15, more clouds in Boston now, and we've definitely got a breeze out there from the west right now at just about 20 miles an hour. We'll have much more in the four-day forecast in under 10 minutes. Good afternoon. I'm Nicole Davis. Great to be with you on this Wednesday, and here are the five things you need to know. Former President Joe Biden is suing the Justice Department, hoping to hold back release of audio recordings he did of an interview while vice president. New York and New Jersey officials are formally investigating FIFA when it comes to World Cup tickets. More on that in a minute. Patriots head coach Mike Vrabel all business today as he spoke with the media ahead of the team's first optional spring workouts. And a popular local vegetarian restaurant chain, Clover, is closing all of its locations by end of day tomorrow. Well, the Boston Marathon just set a brand new record, and this one has nothing to do with finish times.
16: The Boston Athletic Association announced that this year's race came up with a record $57.3 million for nearly 200 nonprofits, surpassing last year's record by nearly $7 million. Since the charity program launched in 1989, the Boston Marathon has now raised more than $675 million for nonprofits. The official charity program comprised nearly 10% of the 130th Boston Marathon field size. Will let WBZ Boston's News Radio.
15: And when it comes to the World Cup, top prosecutors in New Jersey and New York say they're now investigating FIFA and its World Cup ticket sales. The attorneys general are looking into reports that fans were misled about where the seats actually are that they bought at MetLife Stadium. They also say FIFA is contributing to high ticket prices through its public statements and methods of releasing those tickets. This comes as New York City opened up a lottery of tickets at a discounted rate of just $50. New Jersey officials are furious that their residents have not been offered the same courtesy, even though the games, technically, are being played in their state. Meantime, there are reports of a new push to bring the Olympics back to New York.
17: New York Governor Kathy Hochul says she wants to bring the Winter Olympics back to the Empire State. The idea would team up New York City with Lake Placid for a future bid, possibly for the 2042 Games. Hochul told The Athletic that she had significant meetings regarding bringing the Winter Olympics back to the state. Lake Placid already has Olympic history. It hosted the 1932 and 1980 Winter Games, including the famous Miracle on Ice when the United States hockey team shocked the Soviet Union. Dave Packer, ABC News, New York.
15: Other stories now at 3:17. Humans are coming together to help a bird that was almost driven to extinction around here find its way back. Here's WBZ's Heil Schaffel.
18: With a bridge and people in the background, I thought I was going to need to turn the sound all the way up for you guys to hear these baby peregrine falcons. Turns out, not really a problem. The fastest animal on Earth couldn't outfly the pesticide DDT, which almost completely wiped it out in the 50s and 60s.
19: And by 1966, there were none left in the entire eastern U.S.
18: After the chemical was banned, Tom French, who you heard there, led the state effort to bring the birds back for 40 years. The birds have returned in force, and today the agency banded another four chicks that live under a bridge in Newburyport.
20: They're made out of aircraft-grade aluminum, so they're not heavy, and they're designed to fit their leg for their entire life.
18: David Paulson with MassDOT says the birds have taken a liking to human structures.
21: And these boxes on bridges provide great habitat for them to raise young. These bridges are essentially like artificial cliffs.
18: Kyle Schaffel, WBZ, Boston News Radio.
15: Police on the Cape in Falmouth are looking for a man they say broke into a home Monday night and assaulted one of the residents living inside. Officers say they were not able to find the man after the incident on Austin Stokes Drive. The residents, though, describe him as a stocky man in his late 20s, a crew cut, facial hair, and apparently the man they say was a total stranger. Police are now asking anybody in that area, again around Austin Stokes Drive, to share any sort of doorbell footage or surveillance footage with them. And Rochester police say they're busy making arrests, but they're also taking a bit of time to put some internet haters in their place.
1: They made a promise to protect and serve, and that's what they intend to do. But the Rochester Police Department says it's not a crime to be a little funny on Facebook. After back-to-back mugshot posts on their official page that poke fun at the criminals for not following the law, the keyboard warriors came out in full force. So Police Chief Michael Assad addressed it head-on, posting in part, "We're not here to win popularity contests with criminals or internet keyboard warriors. We're here to protect the people of Rochester." But he doubles down on the snarky post, saying, "If you don't like it, there's a simple solution. Don't commit crimes in Rochester. Don't hide out in Rochester. And don't drive through Rochester with warrants, drugs, suspended licenses, or a trunk full of bad decisions." The comments on this post are largely loving it. Amanda Keene, WBZ, Boston's News Radio.
15: After a very strange night in the supply room at the Stoneham Police Department, a very creepy puppet is on the way to being returned to its rightful owner. The police on social media yesterday joking in a post that if you recognize the puppet from your nightmares, reach out to get it back. And it is definitely creepy. I have seen a photo and I can confirm. This marionette with no eyes, and again, just super creepy and weird, was returned to its owner, apparently. Stoneham Police thanking the community for spreading the word. If nothing else, the comments on the post were gold, looking at how unnerving the doll is. And an Oscar winner canceled an upcoming appearance. WBC's Drew Mulholland explains.
3: Actor Richard Dreyfuss is out for the upcoming Jaws reunion events.
22: Well, this is not a boat accident.
3: The event in California is billed as the largest Jaws reunion cast in history. But yeah, we're down a man now. Richard Dreyfuss telling fans he will be there in spirit. The 78-year-old cites circumstances completely beyond his control. Dreyfuss also thanked Jaws fans for carrying this story all through the years.
22: Well, I'm not talking about hooking some poor dogfish or sand shark. I'm talking about finding a great white.
3: Yep, the summer blockbuster, which started it all, filmed right off Martha's Vineyard. Gotta love Jaws. Drew Mulholland, WBZ, Boston's News Radio.
15: It's 3:21. Traffic coming up in 2 minutes.
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14: Okay, Gina, take it away.
0: Oh, we have a new crash coming in, unfortunately, Nicole. It's in a tough spot, 93 southbound, right at 37 in Braintree. Already back to the split before that anyway. And then on that southbound side of the lower end of 128, very busy from 9

0: and down to 93, upper end of 128. We have a disabled vehicle. It was in the center lane by 38 and Woburn. They have managed to pull it up into the breakdown lane. That's going to help the ride a little bit, but it's still sluggish back to about 3A. And past that, as you make your way almost to Walnut Street, 128 southbound, very busy from 62 to Lowell Street, and getting there is going to be tough off the Zakin Bridge right up to Roosevelt Circle. Now Spot Pond to the Cloverleaf. If you're coming into the city, that's a slow roll as well. Lower deck, Zakin Bridge into the tunnel onto the expressway. It's a stop and go right down to Neponset and then Greenwich to the split, northbound split up to Neponset, Mass Ave in downtown Boston. Storrow Drive is back to Mass Ave. The Ted Williams, very busy, especially that westbound side that is back to the airport. Gina Tempesta, WBZ's traffic on the threes.
1: Okay, 324, time for that 4-day WBZ AccuWeather forecast. Carrie Schwindenhammer joining us from AccuWeather. And Carrie, maybe a storm today? What's going on out there?
2: You know, it's not out of the question that we could have a stray evening thunderstorm. There's a boundary that'll be moving southeast through the area. Otherwise, we're looking at patchy clouds tonight. The low 61 degrees. Variable clouds for tomorrow. Breezy and much cooler. A couple of showers, especially in the afternoon. The high 67. Could be a shower in spots in the evening as well. We'll drop to a low of 55 tomorrow night. And then mostly cloudy on Friday with a shower or two late in the day. The wind will actually become more of a factor as we head through Friday night. The high 68. Saturday, rather windy and quite cool, a couple of showers around as well. The high 58 degrees. I'm AccuWeather meteorologist Carrie Schwindenhammer, WBZ, Boston's News Radio.
1: All right, thanks, Carrie. Let's go get a look at our temperatures now. We're at 85 in Braintree, 86 as we make our way north of Boston into Malden. West of Boston, 84 in Framingham, and in Boston at 325. It is partly cloudy, and right now we're at 84 degrees. Now it's time for New England Business, brought to us by Cambridge Savings. And it's been almost half a year since a restaurant was up and running on Temple Place at number 52. That's, of course, in Downtown Crossing in Boston. That's where Boston Chops used to be until it closed down without much notice in January after a sale. Now we have learned a new restaurant is coming in thanks to a New Hampshire restaurant group. The Downtown Boston Alliance says the Exchange at 52 Temple Place will open up later on this year, but it's not really clear yet what kind of food this is going to involve. The same parent company, NNE Hospitality, runs the Puddle Duck in Portsmouth, New Hampshire. New data shows big money is staying at the top of the nation's biggest corporations.
3: Company boards are rewarding their top executives for bigger profits and higher stock prices. The typical CEO compensation package rose 6% in 2025 to $17.7 million. The median pay for employees at those companies in the S&P earned $89,744, a 4.7% increase year over year. The CEO with the biggest compensation package? Tesla's Elon Musk, with a package valued at $132.3 billion, all in the form of stock awards. I'm Donna Waters.
1: And as if we need a reason to go get a nice coffee, well, today it's apparently iced coffee day. And for today at Dunkin' only, all cold coffees are just a dollar. The money goes toward the Dunkin' Joy in Children Foundation. Just last year, this event generated more than $2 million. 3:27, just ahead, coming up in the news at 3:30. We'll tell you why the former president is suing the Justice Department.
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9: At 3:30 in Boston right now, cloudy skies, very breezy out there, but so far no storms on the radar. We'll go get a look at the forecast here in just a couple of minutes. Good afternoon, I'm Nicole Davis. Here's what's happening at 3:30. Former President Joe Biden is suing the Department of Justice. He's doing this to try to stop the release of audio recordings and transcripts of interviews he did with his biographer. The interviews were done before he was president. The recordings were used as part of special counsel Robert Hur's investigation into how Mr. Biden handled classified documents. Trump administration officials say those recordings prove the president was dealing with mental acuity problems as far back as 2016. The department is preparing to release the materials to the conservative group, the Heritage Foundation, and the House Judiciary Committee. But the former president's team says they only agreed to give over the recordings in the first place if they would stay private, and that violates that decision. The attorneys general of New York and New Jersey are looking into FIFA, specifically over World Cup ticket sales.
10: The attorneys general say recent reports indicate fans may have been misled about the locations of the seats they bought for World Cup matches at MetLife Stadium. They allege FIFA's public statements and ticket releases are contributing to the soaring ticket prices. That's why they've subpoenaed FIFA to gather information on its ticketing practices. It all comes as New York City offers a lottery system for discounted tickets to the matches, while New Jersey officials call for their residents to get the same opportunity. I'm Natalie Migliori.
9: And at 3:32, after a long off-season of controversy, it's back to business for Mike Vrabel.
11: We all have to deal with things, outside of here. And my focus and obviously the excitement that I have for coaching is what is most important right now.
12: That was Mike Vrabel today when asked about his ability to mitigate being a distraction this offseason. And since the last time he spoke to the media, the Patriots head coach missed the third day of the NFL draft while he worked on balancing family and football. So when asked how that's going, he said really good.
11: I appreciate my family is great. I love Jen. I love the boys.
12: The NFL head coach of the year was also asked if he anticipates missing any more football activities.
11: I mean, I can only tell you I'm going to be there today, but I can't tell you anything other than I'm going to be out there today in full force, and I mean that because who knows what's going to come up. I'm not even, anything could happen.
12: Brian Antonelli, WBZ, Boston's News Radio.
9: Before we take a look at traffic, vegetarians in Boston and around the city are in mourning today. A popular vegetarian restaurant chain that's been around here for almost 20 years is closing. Clover Food Lab says after 17 years, they are shutting down operations by end of day tomorrow. They say they're doing it because of money. They've been hit with rising costs in food prices and delivery prices. They say they just cannot keep up. They say their costs are anywhere from 30 to 50% more than this time just 2 years ago. The company had warned back in March they were looking for a buyer, but they were not able to find one and will now be closing. 333, traffic and weather together. The Subaru Retailers of New England, all-wheel drive, traffic on the threes. Gina, we had a crash. What's going on?
13: Yeah, we still have that crash working. It's to the south of town right now, in the Braintree stretch. Nicole, in a tough spot, 93 southbound, right at 37. So it's going to be tough coming off the Braintree slit as you make your way past that crash at 37 and then onto 24. Getting there on the lower end of 128 is going to be a little slow. That 95 southbound ride, it's pretty heavy right from 9 and down to 93. And then that's going to slow you down from about 138 to 24. 24 is just a little slow at the Horse Bridge. That upper end of 128 really filling in very quickly. 62 to Lowell Street, 128 southbound, and then 95 northbound. Kind of typical delays through the Waltham and Lexington stretch. And now 3A up past North Ave. The ride off the Zancum Bridge to get to the north. That's a stop and go pretty much now from the Zancum all the way up to the Cloverleaf coming into the city. That's going to slow you down. Lower deck, Zancum Bridge into the tunnel onto the expressway. It's a stop and go down to Neponset, East Milton to the split, northbound Furnace Brook up to Neponset, Mass Ave. And once you're downtown, Soldiers Field Road on the eastbound side, we have a stuck truck at the North Harvard Street Bridge. The right lane is closed down there. And then after that, Stowe Drive is going to hang you up at Mass Ave. And the airport tunnels, the Sumner and the Cali are okay, but the Ted's very busy, especially that westbound ride. That's jammed back to the airport. Gina Tempesta, WBC's Traffic on the Threes.
9: And for the rest of the afternoon, there is a chance we could have some storms out there. I am kind of craning my neck here to look outside, and it's definitely windy, and it's become a lot cloudier outside, very hazy and gray and cloudy. But the radar is still quiet right now. I'm not seeing anything in the way of showers or storms. Maybe could see one early this evening, but again, whatever rain I'm seeing out there on the radar is well south of Nantucket. So we're going to have to see if anything does pop up. But again, for right now, we're dry, just a little bit cloudy, and definitely breezy. We have a low tonight about 60, and for tomorrow, noticeably cooler. A couple of showers, especially in the afternoon, a high in the mid-60s. Tomorrow night, some showers and spots in the evening, otherwise rather cloudy. Lows in the upper 40s, north and west, 55 or so in Boston. 86 in Billerica right now, a little bit cooler, of course, in Rockport. You're at 78. Getting over south of Boston, 84 in Cohasset, and in Boston at 335. It is cloudy and 84 degrees. A giant horrifying puppet is probably back where it belongs in Stoneham.
14: Monday morning, a guy walked out his door and came face to eyeless face with a 7-foot-tall horror show of a puppet that might be described as Chucky on steroids. So we brought it to the police station.
15: Yeah, so we looked it up online. I guess it's a Halloween decoration you can get from Spirit of Halloween store.
16: Don't worry, I'll be your friend forever.
15: He didn't know where it came from. It was just left in his lawn.
14: So Sergeant Michael DeCroto says they shared a photo of their nightmarish guest on Facebook, and it wasn't too long before a woman told them it had been her puppet, and she put it out to get rid of it a few houses down.
15: Someone must have grabbed it from my trash and thrown it in the neighbor's lawn or however it got there. Maybe it got up and walked there. Who knows?
14: It's back where it belongs, and hopefully it'll stay there. I asked the sergeant what one should do if one needs to safely dispose of a potentially cursed puppet.
15: I would just move out of your house immediately. You know, just go move to New Hampshire or something.
14: Madison Rogers, WBZ, Boston's News Radio.
9: I'll keep that in mind next time a puppet comes to the house. Okay, glitter is sparkly. It's eye-catching, it's pretty, and it's kind of a bad move for the environment. But WBC's Heil Schaffel says a teen on Cape Ann has a solution.
17: We have a chunky dragon glitter and then a fine unicorn glitter.
18: Mm-hmm. Rumi Corum is showing me her product line outside Rockport High School, where she's due to return for class in a couple minutes. The 17-year-old is a full-time student and started her glitter company called the Unicorn Sparkle Association when she was 9 years old.
17: I've always loved glitter, so I was devastated when I heard that something I loved so much was hurting our earth.
18: Her glitter is biodegradable, made from eucalyptus leaves and non-toxic dye. She and her mom have grown the business over the last 8 years, and now the glitter is sold all over the North Shore and in Michigan and North Carolina. She says she wants to keep the business going.
17: Well, I really hope to study business in college and just keep learning and evolving with my company.
18: Heil Schaffel, WBZ, Boston News Radio.
9: At 3:37, we are still finding new species here on Earth, and scientists say that deep in the sea, they have discovered a new species of a tiny blue octopus. Now, scientists with the Charles Darwin Foundation say the octopus is about the size of your hand. It lives almost 6,000 feet below the water. The octopus was found off the Galapagos Islands while scientists were in a submersible looking around the ocean floor. The bright blue creature has a deep purple underbelly. 3:38, time for Bloomberg Business. Andrew O'Day, 20 minutes out from the close. What's going on?
19: Yeah, a 5% drop for oil futures today has helped spur what could be three Wall Street records. We're in that territory even as we speak. Right now, the Dow up 213, NASDAQ up 24, S&P 500 up 5. So not huge gains, but yeah, enough to rewrite the record books. We saw this during the dot-com bust, the 2008 financial crisis, and COVID. Many people cutting back on spending for themselves, but not for their pets. Some investors think the same will be true now as inflation changes consumer priorities. But weaker than forecast earnings from world's largest pet medicine maker, Zoetis, is raising doubts. Argus Research Group is cutting its rating on Zoetis stock, no longer calling it a buy. Shares have bounced both a little higher and a little lower today. Andrew O'Day, Bloomberg Business on WBZ, Boston's News Radio.
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12: The Red Sox will play the middle of their three-game set with the Braves tonight at Fenway Park, where they have the worst home record in the bigs. And because of their current four-game losing streak, they're 9 games under 500, but still somehow only 4 games back of a wild card spot.
0: We're lucky to be in the American League. We just got to keep going. We got to keep going, and hopefully we string some together and guys start, other teams lose, and we're honestly just lucky to be in the American League.
12: That was Sox utility man Isaiah Kiner-Falefa. And the NHL Eastern Conference Finals continue tonight in Montreal, with the Canadiens up 2-1 over the Hurricanes. Brian Antonelli, WBZ, Boston's News Radio.
9: At 3:43, traffic and weather together. Subaru Retailers of New England, all-wheel drive, traffic on the threes. And Gina, this time you're brought to us by the MBTA Commuter Rail.
13: Thanks, Nicole, and good afternoon. We're still dealing with the right lane closure with a stuck truck at the North Harvard Street Bridge on a Soldiers Field Road on that eastbound side. You're backed up about a half mile or so there, and then once you get through that, it's going to be Mass Ave to the connector as you continue that eastbound ride. The Ted Williams is back to the airport, and the eastbound ride's filling in very quickly as well, giving yourself extra time if you are headed over to the airport. Lower deck,

0: Forsaken Bridge into the tunnel is all jammed up as you make your way down pretty much to Neponset Circle, and then again from Granite to the Split, so very little running room. And then coming off the Split on 93 southbound, we have a crash at 37 that's slowing you down there. Northbound on the expressway, that's Furnace Brook up to Neponset, Mass Ave in, and then as you continue that ride northbound out of the city, it's a stop and go on 93 right up to the Cloverleaf, where it's very busy, that upper end of 128 southbound, 1A now down to Lowell Street. Northbound's going to slow you down. Typical delays through Waltham and Lexington. And then 3A up past North Ave. Turnpike's a slow roll from Market Street. Stop and go now to the Barracks. Very little running room there. And now almost Route 9 to 495. Gina Tempesta, WBC's Traffic on the 3s.
1: Okay, for the rest of the afternoon, there is a chance we might be seeing a couple of thunderstorms. But otherwise, not really seeing anything on the radar right now. It's just a little bit cloudy and definitely breezy. Looking at the latest from the National Weather Service, the wind right now really howling from the west and southwest, gusting anywhere from 15 to 25 miles an hour. So that is what's kind of knocking you around a little bit if you are out there taking a walk or maybe driving around doing some errands. We are looking at a low tonight about 60, but again, the chance of an evening thunderstorm is there. Right now, it does not look like anything is on the radar, so we're going to keep an eye on that for you here on WBZ. For tomorrow, whatever moves through this front is going to bring behind it some cooler air. Tomorrow, we only get into the mid to upper 60s, and we could have a couple of showers in the afternoon. Friday, increasing clouds and a high in the mid-60s.
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1: At 3:45 in Boston right now, again, cloudy skies, very breezy out there. We're at 85 degrees. Good afternoon. I'm Nicole Davis. It's good to be with you this week. Here are the five things you need to know. Boston Mayor Michelle Wu backing out of speaking at class day at Harvard Law School. She says she would have had to cross a picket line to get to the event, and she won't do that. During a cabinet meeting at the White House this afternoon, President Trump saying Iran's proposed deal is not enough to end the war. Actor Matthew Perry's personal assistant sentenced this afternoon to more than 3 years in prison for his role in the death of the Friends star. And a Brazilian man detained by the Coast Guard off Martha's Vineyard with his son and then transferred into ICE custody has been released. There's something new in the water over by the Boston Children's Museum. We sent WBC's James Rojas to go see what it is.
3: Memorial Day weekend was the inaugural launch of a partnership that has led to 5 paddle boats now at the Boston Children's Museum dock.
4: The pink flamingo is my favorite. It's named after my daughter, Harper. The flamingo is named Harpy.
3: President of the Charles River Boat Company, Cecily Koopman, says there's also a pelican, blue heron, dragon, and duck. Now, in addition to access to the Fort Point Channel, folks can now paddle by the Boston Tea Party Museum.
4: They actually dropped one of their teas off the other day. We returned it back to them, and one of our crew members asked them what they thought of this, of these pedal boats, and they said they didn't understand this modern technology.
3: But you don't need to know much either to rent the boats, just how to pedal or relax and sit back while someone else does. In the Seaport District, James Rojas, WBZ, Boston's News Radio.
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5: 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Bad Bunny is among the cast of the upcoming Toy Story 5.
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5: They seem like they have fun. The nemesis this time is Screen Time. The Grammy Award-winning bunny, Bad Bunny, will make a cameo appearance as Pizza with sunglasses. It's part of a group of forgotten toys living in an abandoned shed. Other stars sharing their voice for the sequel include Conan O'Brien and Craig Robinson.
10: You got a
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1: At 3:48, all right, other news we're watching. Let's go down south, where the state of Alabama is now officially asking the Supreme Court to allow them to use a congressional map that favors Republicans in this year's midterms. Lower court earlier this week ruled they can't do that because it intentionally discriminates against black people. This has been a push in several states to try and preserve a slim Republican majority in the House. And a new study shows it will take the U.S. years to replace the weapons used during the war with Iran.
11: The Center for Strategic and International Studies estimates it'll take contractors 3 years to shore up stocks of Tomahawk missiles, along with Patriot and THAAD missile and drone interceptors. The analysis adds to concerns U.S. forces would have limited firepower at any future conflict with China. Depleted munitions were a key topic during a House hearing 2 weeks ago, where Pentagon Chief Pete Hegseth pushed back.
12: And ultimately, we have all the munitions needed to execute what we need to execute, and we're going to ensure that we supercharge that.
11: Hegseth told lawmakers the administration's $1.5 billion defense budget proposal would ramp up spending on high-end munitions. The CSIS analysis says the problem right now is not money, it's time. Sagar Meghani, Washington.
1: Now to California 349. After 6 days of evacuations in Orange County, the threat of a massive explosion has finally resolved and everybody's going back to their homes.
13: Today, all of the evacuation orders are lifted and the threat of an explosion, fire, or chemical leak are now over, according to fire commanders in Orange County. Kimberly Hansen and her pet turtle are back home.
14: Oh, I was so happy. It was dramatic.
13: All schools in Garden Grove are open again. Orange County's district attorney has launched a criminal investigation into what happened leading to the scare of a massive explosion. Alex Stone, ABC News.
1: Meantime, some of the most damaging precipitation could be ramping up as the Earth gets warmer. That's according to new research.
15: Climate change from the burning of fossil fuels should make more high-energy, unstable air, which can help form hail, says a study in the journal Nature. Storms with hail bigger than a large marble pelting roofs, cars, and the ground will increase by the end of the century. Hail generally doesn't kill people, but it does more damage than tornadoes and costs about the same as a couple of hurricanes, says the study by Central Michigan University, costing $10 billion a year in the U.S. and $80 billion globally.
1: That is ABC's Chuck Sievertson. And it's killing people at an alarming rate, especially young people. Now the American Cancer Society has new guidelines when it comes to screening for a certain type of that disease.
16: The new guidelines reaffirm that average risk adults should screen for colon cancer starting at age 45. The American Cancer Society is issuing new guidelines for blood-based screening in a doctor's office and for those at-home screening kits. With early detection, 5-year survival rates for colorectal cancer top 90%, making screening even more important. Colorectal cancer is now the top cancer killer of adults under the age of 50. I'm Rory O'Neill.
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1: It is 3:53, so you know what time it is. Traffic and weather together time. The Subaru retailers of New England, all-wheel drive traffic on the threes. And the good thing is we get to talk to Gina Tempesta.
20: Yeah, but unfortunately I don't have very good news to spread. Yeah, sorry about that. Nicole, you're picking up two crashes now in tough spots. 95, one on the southbound side by Route 2. The one on the northbound side is before Route 2 in Lexington. So this is going to be a very tough ride for folks in that middle stretch of 128-95. And then after that, kind of those typical delays building from 3A up past North Ave, 128 southbound, very very busy, almost 1A down to Lowell Street and getting to the north of town. It's just a heavy ride off the Zakin Bridge straight up to the Cloverleaf Route 1 northbound. Now back to the Revere Beach Parkway to 99. As you continue that ride, it's going to be a slow into the tunnel. Downtown Boston, Lower Deck, Zakin Bridge into the tunnel onto the expressway. It's a stop and go right down to the split. And then after that, they're clearing a crash at 37. So that's what's slowing you down, getting onto 93 southbound through Braintree. Northbound is going to slow you down from the split up to Neponset Mass Ave. And once you're downtown, the Ted Williams back to the airport, the Ted on the eastbound side is about halfway through. And now the Callahan's filling in as well. 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Gina Tempesta, WBZ's traffic on the threes.
0: 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Time for that four-day WBZ AccuWeather forecast.
15: A thunderstorm in one or two spots early this evening. Otherwise, patchy clouds, low 61. Variable cloudiness and breezy, noticeably cooler as well tomorrow with a couple of showers, especially in the afternoon and evening, high 67. Mostly cloudy tomorrow night, lows from the upper 40s in some inland suburbs to 55 in Boston. Mainly cloudy with a shower or two late in the day. We'll get up to a high of 68 on Friday, becoming windy Friday night with a few showers. Mostly cloudy, rather windy, and quite cool Saturday with a couple of showers, high 58. I'm AccuWeather meteorologist Carrie Schwindenhammer, WBZ, Boston's News Radio.
0: 73 on the Cape right now, 79 degrees in Worcester, north of Boston, 84 as we get into Lawrence. In Boston at 3:55, it is cloudy and 84 degrees. We still have a couple weeks left before the World Cup comes to Massachusetts, but there's a fan who's already left.
21: Scottish native Craig Ferguson, not to be confused with the comedian and late night host, is walking from Los Angeles to Boston in a kilt. But there's a really good reason. Ferguson is making the nearly 3,000-mile trek ahead of the upcoming World Cup matches to support Scotland's national soccer team. He began at Santa Monica Pier and is averaging 30 to 40 miles a day, already passing the halfway mark after crossing through Kansas and Indiana. Ferguson hopes to become the first person to walk across the U.S. in a kilt while raising money for the Scottish Association of Mental Health. Matt Shearer, WBZ, Boston's News Radio.
0: And here's one for the girls. Okay, not just for the girls, anybody who wants to celebrate the nation's birthday, Martina McBride. One of the names released today is a part of America 250. It's a celebration on the National Mall in Washington this summer. McBride is going to be joined by Flo Rida, Vanilla Ice, Bret Michaels of Poison, among others, at the Great American State Fair. Even Milli Vanilli. The CEO of the event says the performers represent the very best of who we are as a nation. The 16-day party is starting on June 25th. All right, 3:56. Speaking of music, staying on that beat. It's not going to drop for a few weeks, but we're getting a look at what to expect from Olivia Rodrigo's upcoming album. She on Instagram has released the track list. Some of the titles include Stupid Song, Honey Boo, Maggots for Brains, and My Way. The upcoming album is also going to include this song, the previously released single The Cure. The album called You Seem Pretty Sad for a Girl So In Love comes out on June 12th. And rapper Drake has made history with his latest albums. Yes, he released several, three on the same day earlier this month. He has now become the first artist to hold the first three spots at the same time on the Billboard 200. He's also broken a tie with Michael Jackson for the most number one singles for solo male artists on Billboard's Hot 100.
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0: 84 degrees in Boston right now. It's 4 o'clock and it's Wednesday afternoon. It's good to have you with us. I'm Nicole Davis. Here is what's happening. At this hour, Harvard Law School's class day is underway, but a special guest, Boston Mayor Michelle Wu, will not be speaking this afternoon after all. WBZ's Emma Friedman tells us why.
3: This was very painful and very disappointing to be able to miss out on celebrating the class of 2026.
4: Mayor Wu says that when she agreed to be the class speaker at her alma mater, she was excited. But last week, she was informed that a picket would be happening. Mayor Wu says she talked with organizers and union leaders to try and come to some agreement so she wouldn't have to cross the Harvard Graduate Student Union picket line, but to no avail.
3: And so I told them that I disagreed with the decision to attach that to a very joyous day, and particularly for class day when it is put on by the students for the students. So I wish everyone who's graduating every continued success.
4: HGSU has been bargaining for a new contract since February 2025. In Back Bay, Emma Friedman, WBZ Boston's News Radio.
0: Starting on June 1st, state transportation officials say flying out of Logan Airport will be easier and not as much of a hassle for those who live west of Boston.
6: It's called the Logan Airport Remote Terminal at Framingham, and beginning Monday, it will offer express bus service to Logan Airport for $9. Before boarding the bus, you can check your luggage, get your boarding pass, and clear TSA security.
7: This is, I know, going to be a game changer for so many people. The ease of being able to drive here, park here, leave your car here, go through a security screening, get on a bus and go straight to the terminal in your plane is awesome.
6: Governor Maura Healey hailed the new service that at the start will be available to travelers flying on Delta and JetBlue Airlines. Massport CEO Rich Davies says the plan is to expand the bus service to other airlines and to replicate the service at other remote locations north, south, and west of Logan. In Framingham, Mike Macklin, WBZ. Boston's News Radio.
0: All right, the final person being held responsible in the drug death of actor Matthew Perry was sentenced this afternoon. His personal assistant, Kenneth Iwamasa, pled guilty to conspiracy to distribute ketamine. Perry's family blames him for enabling Perry's addiction to the drug. He'll serve 3 years and 5 months in prison. Iwamasa admitted to buying the ketamine that Perry took and helping him inject it, sometimes multiple times a day. Perry died of an overdose back in 2023. Four other people have been sentenced. At the White House today,
8: they're negotiating on fumes, but we'll see what happens. Maybe we have to go back and finish it. Maybe we don't.
0: During a cabinet meeting, the president warned a deal is not yet reached with Iran, and if one does not come together soon, the U.S. will then, in his words, have to finish the job. He once again stated Iran cannot be allowed to have a nuclear weapon, and he said he believes the Iranians are trying to outweigh him, in his words, when it comes to the midterms. Meantime, the Israeli military today telling more residents of southern Lebanon they have to leave their homes. The IDF says it plans to expand operations there against the militant group Hezbollah. This is the first warning of its type since last month when a ceasefire went into effect between Lebanon and Israel. It comes 2 days before military officials from both countries are set to meet at the Pentagon. 4:03. Traffic and weather together. We've got the Subaru Retailers of New England all-wheel drive traffic on the threes. Seems like you get rid of one problem, Gina. You get like 5,000 more. Maybe not that many, but a couple. Yeah, not that.

0: that ride northbound. It's very tough from 3A up to North Ave, 128 southbound, busy as well. Just about 62 down to Lowell Street while we're checking that ride to the north. Let's check the ride on Route 1 as we say good afternoon to Kristen Eck in the Needham Bank Traffic Drone Report.
1: Good afternoon, Gina, and it is heavy and slow here on Route 1 northbound. Stalls out back at Route 16 in Revere. It stays like that up past Lynn Street in Revere, and then more hang-ups from the Square One Mall heading up toward the Linfield Tunnel. Kristen Eck in the Needham Bank Traffic Drone Report.
0: And getting there is no fun either off the Zakin Bridge. That's pretty much jammed right up to the Cloverleaf coming into the city. The lower deck Zakin Bridge into the tunnel onto the expressway right down to the split, northbound split, up to Neponset, then Mass Ave in downtown Boston. Sturrow Drive is backing up just a little bit after Mass Ave. The Callahan and the Ted Williams eastbound, very busy. The westbound ride is back to the airport as well. And then it's going to be a tough one off the turnpike as you make your way just about Market Street. Stop and go to the barracks, and now from Route 9 to 495. Gina Tempesta, WBC's Traffic on the Threes.
2: When it comes to the forecast for the rest of the afternoon into the evening, there is a chance we could have a couple of stray early evening thunderstorms. Right now, not seeing anything on the radar. The closest rain I see is well off to the south of Nantucket. We're talking a couple hundred miles at this point. But right now, we are doing okay. Just cloudy and very breezy. That wind from the west and southwest gusting up to about 20, maybe 25 miles an hour at times. We have a low tonight about 60 with patchy clouds. Then for tomorrow, noticeably cooler, breezy. A couple of showers in the afternoon, and we have a high in the mid-60s. For tomorrow night, evening showers, otherwise rather cloudy. Lows in the upper 40s inland, 55 in Boston. 82 degrees in Marshfield right now, 84 in Topsfield. We're at 84 as well in Sudbury. In Boston at 406, it's cloudy, and right now 84. A lightning-fast bird was on the edge of extinction. And that is until some dedicated people here in Massachusetts brought it back.
3: With a quick snap, David Paulson with MassDOT equips a clearly irritated baby peregrine falcon with bling for life.
4: Both of these bands are really important to be able to track them through their entire life. The color band is very visible.
3: These fluffy new birds that live under Newburyport Bridge got harmless but permanent leg bands today. The falcons were almost killed off in the 50s and 60s by the pesticide DDT.
5: Peregrine falcon is sort of the emblem of the DDT era.
3: Luckily, human intervention can also save. Tom French spent 40 years with Mass Wildlife, painstakingly bringing the birds back from near extinction.
5: Now they have shifted, not only nesting on cliffs, but in human structures, so skyscrapers and bridges.
3: There are now 50 nesting pairs in Massachusetts, even more than before DDT. Kyle Schaffel, WBZ, Boston News Radio.
2: Well, trying to buy a ticket these days feels like an almost impossible task. You've got the scalpers and the bots and all sorts of other people getting in the way. Singer-songwriter Noah Kahan says he is sick of it, and he's been working with Vermont lawmakers to try to put some systems in place to, if not stop it completely, at least keep that to a dull roar. Back in April, he testified to support a bill in Vermont called H-512. That is a bill that caps resale prices to just 110% of their original value. It also completely bans other practices like ticket speculation, which can drive up prices. Yesterday, that bill became law in Burlington, or Montpelier, I should say, with Governor Phil Scott signing it yesterday, which now means Vermont is the only state in the union to put such restrictions in place. A similar bill did become law last year in Maine, but the Attorney General's office there says that only counts for the service charges and not the whole ticket price. 4:08, time for Bloomberg Business. We are done for the day on Wall Street. Andrew O'Day, let's talk about it.
6: Yes, indeed. Wall Street has done it. A trio of closing records. The Dow hitting a new all-time high, up 183 today. NASDAQ up 19. S&P 500 gained just 1 point, but that one was enough for it, too, to have a new record. The Iran war and the closing of the Strait of Hormuz have wreaked havoc on the bond market the past almost 3 months as the conflict stokes inflation worries. And mortgage rates, which are closely linked to yields on the 10-year bond, have been along for the ride. Today, the Mortgage Bankers Association says the average rate on a 30-year fixed loan rose again last week, hitting 6.65%, highest since last August. Little surprise, then, that demand for mortgage refinancing cratered, down 18%. With the big story of the hour, Dow, NASDAQ, S&P, all closing at new all-time highs. Andrew O'Day, Bloomberg Business, on WBZ, Boston's News Radio.
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11: A number of Patriots players did not participate in OTAs today, including Christian Gonzalez.
12: Whenever, you know, he's out on the practice field, you know, we'll be able to coach him. You guys will be able to see him. And you guys will be able to report on him.
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12: Again, those are personal choices for players. I would say that I value the communication that I've had personally. I know that our defensive coaches that have had conversations with Christian.
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12: His professionalism and being ready to go, or whatever personal choice that these, you know, some guys have during the spring, you know, I'm confident that they'll all be ready.
11: Brian Antonelli, WBZ, Boston's News Radio.
13: 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You can always count on that here on WBZ. The Subaru Retailers of New England, all-wheel drive traffic on the threes. And we can always count on problems this time of day, Gina.
14: Oh, that's for certain. Nicole, going to start off with this ride to the north of town, leaving the city on the Zakin Bridge. It's a stop and go right up to Roosevelt Circle. Now spot pond to the Cloverleaf, and then from the lane drop up to a left lane disabled at 110 in Methuen, so a tough ride there. Just cleared a crash on 95, your 128 northbound ride before Route 2 in Lexington. You're still back to the turnpike, and we're still dealing with a crash on the southbound side of Route 2, and you're back to Route 3 as you continue that ride on 95 northbound. That's heavy from Route 3 up past North Ave. 128 southbound is going to hang you up just about 62 now down to Lowell Street. While we're checking that ride to the north, let's check the upper end of Route 3 now with Kristen Eck in the Needham Bank Traffic Drone Report.
15: Well, Gina, the brake lights make their first appearance on Route 3 northbound. Before you get to Route 62 in Bedford, from there, tough going up across the Concord River. Clears out after that with another delay from around 110 in Chelmsford up toward Drum Hill. Kristen Atkin in the Needham Bank Traffic Drone Report.
14: And it's very busy on the upper end of Route 1 as well from the Revere Beach Parkway up past 99. Turnpike's going to slow you down on that westbound side from Market Street straight to the barracks and now through the Framingham stretch all the way to 495. So that's a very tough ride. Eastbound's going to be slow at Newton Corner and then from Fenway to 93 coming into the city, downtown Boston. The Tobin Bridge is okay. It's a little bit heavy on that northbound side. The Callahan is jam-packed, as well as the Ted in both directions, and Stero Drive is back to Mass Ave. Gina Tempesta, WBC's traffic on the 3s.
6: All right, thank you both. 4:15, we are doing okay out there weather-wise. It is certainly warm, very summer-like feel today. Pollen's high, but, well, you know, tis the season. We have to get the pretty flowers out there somehow, right? We are looking at a few clouds in the Boston area. It was a little more gray and hazy a short time ago. It looks like now we are seeing a bit more sun filtering through. We do have a chance that we could see some stray thunderstorms this evening, but right now the radar is good. We've got a low tonight after everything, whatever does show up, moves out, and we've got a low near 60. For tomorrow, cloudy at times, breezy, noticeably cooler with afternoon showers, and a high in the mid-60s.
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6: At 4:15 in Boston right now, it is 84 degrees. We'll get more on the forecast with Kerry Schwindenhammer. He's back in under 10 minutes. Good afternoon. I'm Nicole Davis. Here are the five things you need to know. Wall Street closing a short time ago with three new record highs on the Dow, NASDAQ, and S&P 500. More on Bloomberg Business coming up at 4:38. Officials in Washington State now say it is a recovery mission as they search for missing employees after that explosion at a paper mill. Patriots head coach Mike Vrabel keeping it to football today during his press conference ahead of the team's return to spring practices. And a bill introduced on Beacon Hill would allow Massachusetts bars to stay open till 3 a.m. during the World Cup. There's a certain intersection on the South Shore. In fact, a specific lane in that specific intersection that on social media has people all riled up. WBZ's Jim McKay went over to Kingston to go see what all the fuss is about.
16: When you ask people about the Kingsbury Square shopping plaza next to the Mickey D's in Kingston.
17: I've been part of probably more than one near accidents.
18: People will jam up together.
16: People are well aware of how dangerous it is.
18: It's supposed to be one person one way and one person another way.
16: Right off Route 3, connecting to 3A and a host of traffic triggers, including a conflicting sign heading north to 3A by the McDonald's that says right lane must turn right when there's also arrows on the pavement pointing straight ahead.
17: It's just unclear.
16: A recent Facebook post among some Kingston residents caught some traction online, but it appears there's more questions than answers.
17: And it's really dangerous the way it is.
16: For now, remember, patience is a virtue, and most importantly, stay safe. In Kingston, Jim McKay, WBZ, Boston's News Radio.
6: Weeks after she was ousted from her post, we're learning former Attorney General Pam Bondi has now been diagnosed with thyroid cancer.
19: Axios is reporting that the 60-year-old Bondi was diagnosed shortly after leaving the Justice Department last month and has been undergoing treatment. The report said Bondi is in recovery, seeming to confirm reports of the diagnosis. Former White House staffer turned podcaster Katie Miller posted on X that Bondi has been battling cancer for the last few weeks. I'm Michael Kastner.
6: Now, she was on CNN earlier today and said she's been going through treatment, including surgery a few weeks back, but she's recovering and doing well. New legal action today against the Justice Department, this time from a former president.
20: Joe Biden is suing the Justice Department in an attempt to block the release of audio recordings and transcripts of Biden's interviews with a ghostwriter. The files were obtained by the special counsel who investigated Biden's handling of classified documents during his time as a senator and vice president. Biden's lawyers say the Justice Department plans to release the files to Congress and a conservative group, the Heritage Foundation. They say the disclosure would constitute an unwarranted invasion of Biden's privacy. Biden did the interviews at his home in 2016 and 2017 when he was vice president. Mike Hempen, Washington.
6: And the Brazilian man who was detained off Martha's Vineyard last week has now been released from ICE custody. We told you about how the Coast Guard had detained Rogério da Silva Lima and his 15-year-old son, Nicolas, after responding to a distress call for a boat off the coast of Manemcha.
13: Nicholas, who's a student at Martha's Vineyard Regional High School, was ordered released last week. His father has remained in custody until now. A judge earlier ordering De Silva Lima released, saying he does not pose a threat to the community. DHS telling WBZ News Radio he is here in the country illegally. It's 419, and the Boston Athletic Association is hitting a new stride when it comes to charity fundraising. Here's WBZ's Jay Willett.
0: It's a new record for charity fundraising from the Boston Marathon. The 130th race came up with $57.3 million across almost 200 nonprofits. In just over 36 years since the program's inception, the BAA has raised more than $675 million for nonprofits like St. Jude's, the American Heart Association, and Miles for Miracles at Boston Children's Hospital. Most runners qualify for Boston, but 10% of the field are charity participants at least this year, raising a certain amount to secure a bib. Jay Willett, WBZ, Boston's News Radio.
13: And when it comes to pickleball, of course, it's been pretty hot out there for a while, but that love might be fading.
21: All right, settle down. I don't think pickleball is crumbling or anything, but a new report does show the number of pickleball courts in the top 100 U.S. cities has increased by just 4% in the last year.
22: Want to hear the most annoying sound in the world?
21: All right, and that was uncalled for, too. Okay. Now, granted, you know, once you build the courts, they're there to stay mostly. So, you know, you don't have to keep building pickleball courts. Most of the ones in place now, since pickleball really took off from the depths of the COVID pandemic, will stay there for a long time. Pickleball's heyday reveals a 14% rise, though, in new locations. And that was just 2 years ago. So the 14% to 4% drop-off is at least interesting, if not significant. All in all, the U.S. has nearly 3,700 courts in prime U.S. cities. You see them out there, you drive by them, you walk by them, you hear it. Oh, you hear it. Drew Mulholland, WBZ, Boston's News Radio.
13: Okay, he might feel like a millionaire on his birthday today.
23: Mama, I'm a millionaire.
13: Rapper and musician Andre 3000 from Outkast, who's also gone on to have his own solo career, is 51. Now, from Loveline to YouTube, he's never been afraid to speak his mind.
24: When I was young, I grew up in California, and it's just moving to Tennessee. I, you know, that's where Jed Clampett came from. Like, what are we going to do, take a covered wagon there?
13: TV, radio, and podcast personality Adam Carolla today is 62. And this British chef has been on the small screen for years trying to help us get healthy.
25: Homemade kebabs. Woohoo! And this time, it's a posh kebab because we're doing a mushroom shawarma.
13: Jamie Oliver's done a lot of work as well with school lunch programs. Today, he's 51. 421, traffic coming up.
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13: It is 423, traffic and weather together. Subaru retailers of New England, all-wheel drive, traffic on the threes. Let's get to it, Gina.
14: Yeah, we're going to start with a rolled-over vehicle just coming into us, Nicole, on 495 northbound at 110 in Amesbury. Also very tough to the north of town if you're trying to get out of the city now. From the Zacum Bridge up to a right lane disabled at Montvale Ave. Little running room after that. And then from the lane drop to a left lane disabled at 110 in Methuen. So a very tough ride to the north. And it's been busy on that upper end of 128. Let's check that ride now with Kristen Neck on the Needham Bank Traffic Drone Report.
1: It sure has been busy, Gina. We had a couple of crashes on top of that on 128 north and southbound right around Route 2 in Lexington. Both of them have cleared, but still a lot of slowdowns both directions. Northbound's back beyond the Mass Pike that goes all the way up toward 4 and 225. Then you're backed up again from Route 3 in Burlington right up into Linfield. Kristen Eck in the Needham Bank Traffic Drone Report.
14: Turnpike is also pretty tough right now, leaving the city. Newton Corner to the barracks and then 27 to 495. It's a really slow run. There. Eastbound's not too bad, a little slow at Newton Corner. And then if you're coming into the city, Cambridge Street to 93. Downtown Boston Storrow Drive is back beyond Mass Ave. The Callahan and the Ted eastbound are very busy. The eastbound Ted is jammed up about halfway. The Callahan's almost all the way through. And the Ted West is back to the airport. Very tough leaving the city. Southbound out of the tunnel as you make your way from the Zacum Bridge into the tunnel. It's a stop and go right down to the split. Gina Tempesta, WBZ's traffic on the threes.
2: 425, time for the 4-day WBZ AccuWeather forecast.
3: A thunderstorm in a few spots early this evening, otherwise partly cloudy tonight, the low 61. Variable clouds with a couple of showers tomorrow, especially in the afternoon. Breezy and noticeably cooler with a high of 67. A stray shower during the evening, mostly cloudy tomorrow night. Lows from the upper 40s in some inland suburbs to 55 in Boston. Mainly cloudy as we head into the day on Friday. A shower or two late in the day, the high 68. It'll be rather windy and quite cool with a couple of showers on Saturday, high 58. I'm AccuWeather meteorologist Carrie Schwindenhammer, WBZ, Boston's News Radio.
2: Hazy sunshine again in Boston now. 84 degrees, very windy out there at 426. And right now we've got that wind gusting from the west at 25 miles an hour. It's time for New England business, and it appears Clover is no longer lucky. The Boston-based vegetarian restaurant chain says it is closing down in a matter of hours. We are talking by the end of day tomorrow. This is a sudden decision that's been lurking for a while, thanks to financial troubles and customers mostly just cutting back on eating out. Clover started as a food truck 17 years ago at MIT before expanding to brick and mortar, but 170 people expected to lose their jobs. And the Chicks say they're heading back out on tour. They're featuring their 2006 Grammy-winning album, Taking the Long Way, which featured this song as a single, Not Ready to Make Nice. It was released 3 years after lead singer Natalie Main sparked a national controversy with comments against then-President George W. Bush over the imminent invasion of Iraq. The comments essentially led to the country music industry shunning the Chicks, who've now made a comeback. The band now says it'll feature the album in full on the tour, which kicks off in September in Detroit. No Boston dates here. The closest they're coming is New York in October. At 4:27, coming up in the news at 4:30, Patriots coach Mike Vrabel speaking to the media on day one of the OTAs.
4: 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The person will research U.S. university programs, counsel students on applications, course selection, internships, essays and interviews, maintain personal learning plans and status reports, provide 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
10: At 4:30 in Boston right now, it is hazy and it's definitely breezy. Right now we're at 83 degrees. Good afternoon, I'm Nicole Davis, and here is what's happening. Iranian state media says they have sent over a memorandum with their terms for peace with the United States, but it's missing a few things that the president has said is important to him.
11: President Trump pushed back on Iran, claiming it would control traffic in the Strait of Hormuz, saying Wednesday,
12: international waters. Nobody's going to control it. We're going to watch over it. We'll watch over it, but nobody's going to control it.
11: Iranian state media reported on a draft of a deal between the U.S. and Iran that would give Iran control over the strait in coordination with Oman, the president later threatening that regional ally.
12: Oman will behave just like everybody else, so we'll have to blow them up. They understand that. They'll be fine.
11: Karen Travers, ABC News, the White House.
10: According to court records, the Trump administration has sent out $20 billion so far in tariff refunds.
13: The new filing notes $85 billion in refunds have been accepted so far, and the $20.6 billion represents money reimbursed importers who filed for refunds on the government's online portal. It's unlikely most companies will give money directly back to shoppers. The Nonpartisan Tax Foundation estimates the tariffs that the Supreme Court ruled were illegal cost the typical American household $700 last year.
10: And that is ABC's Chuck Sievertson. At 4:32, charges have now been filed against a couple from East Boston after prosecutors say they attacked a group of Latino people dining at an East Boston restaurant. Ariel and Gregory Rosso live next door to Tertullius Cafe on Porter Street. Prosecutors say they called police to make a noise complaint back on Monday night about a group eating at the cafe, but then took it further by breaking off a piece of wood fencing and throwing it at the group, hurting a small child. The Rossos then allegedly yelled racial slurs at the diners, telling them to get out of the country before spraying them with a hose. They're now facing charges including assault and battery and civil rights violations. Bail was set at $750 each. They're due back in court come July. And getting a ticket to the World Cup games in Foxborough and otherwise isn't easy as it is, but many say the prices are above and beyond expensive, unlike in other countries. Two top state prosecutors now want to know why. The attorneys general in New York and New Jersey say they're investigating FIFA's ticket policies. The first World Cup game at Boston Stadium is Haiti versus Scotland on June 13th. Well, bars here in Massachusetts these days, of course, have you packing up and heading out by 2 a.m. That's the last call. That could change, though, at least for a few weeks this summer. A bill going around Beacon Hill would let restaurants and bars stay open as late as 3 a.m. for the summer months, from June 1st through the end of August. It would also let cities and towns work with local restaurants and bars to open up certain areas for public drinking. State Rep. Carol Fiola is the backer of this bill. She says the aim here is to help local businesses take advantage of all the celebrations going on this summer. That includes the World Cup and the nation's 250th anniversary. 33 traffic and weather together. Let's go take a look at the Subaru retailers of New England. All-wheel drive traffic on the freeze. I just see a lot of brake lights, Gina.
14: Yeah, it's pretty busy everywhere we look right now. Nicole, going to start off with this rollover vehicle in the Amesbury stretch on 495 northbound. Getting by 110, you're already backed up a good mile, mile and a half there. Getting a little bit better for folks leaving the city off the Zakum Bridge. We just cleared an earlier breakdown at Montvale Ave, so it's still a little tight off the Zakum up to about Roosevelt Circle and then Spot Pond to the Cloverleaf, and then after that from the lane drop to another earlier disabled they just got rid of at 110 in Methuen, and it's still a tough ride on that upper end of 128. Let's see if that's gotten any better now with Kristen Ack and the Needham Bank Traffic Drone Report.
15: Well, Gina, we got rid of a couple crashes in Lexington on 128, but the northbound side's still slow from around Route 16 in Newton up to 4 and 225. Then it just grinds to a halt at the Burlington Mall. We've got a new center lane breakdown up at 3A on 128 North. Slows down again after that. Wynn Street up into Linfield, southbound on 128. That's tough from 1A in Beverly right down toward Lowell Street. Kristen Eck, the Needham Bank Traffic Drone Report.
14: And also to the north of town, very busy on Route 1 northbound, the Revere Beach Parkway up to 99 with pockets into the tunnel after that. And also very busy on your Turnpike westbound ride. It is a stop and go. Very slow now from Market Street almost all the way to 495. Very little relief there. The eastbound side is going to slow you down at Newton Corner. And then again from Cambridge Street to downtown Boston. Downtown Boston, Sturrow Drive is backing up to BU. And the airport tunnels are very busy, especially inside the Ted both directions. Gina Tempesta, WBZ's traffic on the threes.
10: And at 435, looking outside, I'm seeing plenty of haze out there. It is breezy, too. We could potentially see some stray evening thunderstorms, but right now I've got my eyes on the radar because, of course, we do want to keep you posted here on WBZ if severe weather pops up. I don't see anything right now here in the greater Boston area, really at all here in southern New England. Whatever rain I do see is well off the coast, and so right now you've got some pretty good conditions. Okay, you know what? I am now looking at a couple of cells popping up in the Berkshires. So, okay, this is just coming in here, taking a look there. So we're going to keep an eye on that. This is well west of I-91. But when it gets a little bit closer, of course, this could be an issue for later on this evening. It's going to be one of those days. We have a front coming through and things are changing. We've got temperatures tonight in the 60s. And then for tomorrow, a couple of showers popping up in the afternoon, only feeling like the mid-60s out there. We've got a high, though, in the upper 60s. Tomorrow night, a couple of showers during the evening, otherwise rather cloudy. Lows inland in the upper 40s, 55 in Boston. Right now in the city at 436, it's hazy, breezy, and 83 degrees. Let's go to Stoneham now, where a creepy mystery has been solved. Or has it?
16: It was Monday morning Stoneham police first learned about him.
17: A neighbor called and said that he had found it in his front lawn. So he went out, and the two of them walked to the station together.
16: That's Sergeant Michael DiCroto, hopefully joking about the walking abilities of a 7-foot-tall nightmare of a puppet. Sinister grin, black holes where eyes should be, a paint job that screams, run and don't look back. It seems to be a spirit Halloween animatronic called Bobby Strings.
18: Don't worry, I'll be your friend forever.
17: So we ended up putting on Facebook to see if anybody lost it or knew what the story was. And a little while later, a neighbor from a few houses down called.
16: She says, yeah, that was hers. She put it out in the trash to get rid of it. It's not entirely clear how it got on the lawn. Kids, the wind, horrible, irreversible curse, but mystery solved. Maybe stay tuned for the sequel. Madison Rogers, WBZ, Boston's News Radio.
10: All right, 437. There are all kinds of boats in Boston's Fort Point Channel, and that now includes paddle boats. WBZ's James Rojas went down to the waterfront to check them out.
19: Take a step on and go right to the far side.
20: Cecily Kuhnman, president of the Charles River Boat Company, is helping me hop aboard Marv, the yellow duck paddle boat, one of several.
19: We have a pelican, a flamingo, a blue heron, a dragon, and a duck.
20: Between now and through Labor Day, these paddle boats will be located at the Boston Children's Museum dock. Michelle Rankin is the museum's managing director of administration and operations. She says last weekend's debut was a big hit with families.
21: They were absolutely thrilled because it's not just in front of the Children's Museum. We have the Boston Tea Party Museum. There's a lot of things that they can experience on the water and see views that they haven't been able to see before. So they're really, really excited.
20: The pedaling is much easier than I expected.
19: Much easier. It's great for all ages.
20: In the Seaport District, James Rojas, WBZ, Boston's News Radio.
10: And by the way, you can watch James's video. He took a great video. It's up on our Instagram right now. You can find us there at WBZ News Radio. But you don't even have to go that far. If you have the iHeartRadio app, just click on WBZ, hit the highlights tab. You can watch the video right there. How cool is that? Speaking of something that's also cool, it's 4:38, time for Bloomberg Business. You don't see this often, Andrew O'Day. Not one, not two, but three record closes.
22: Yeah, often we have seen one or two records, so this is pretty remarkable. It was in doubt for much of the day, but Wall Street locked in a trio of all-time highs at the close. The Dow up 183, NASDAQ up 19, S&P 500 up all of one. Enough for a record. Concerns were waxing and waning on Wall Street all day about reports out of Iranian state TV over terms of a U.S. peace deal and reopening of the Strait of Hormuz in about a month. A lot of contract work could be in store for weapons makers. The Center for Strategic and International Studies says U.S. military contractors are going to need at least 3 years to replenish stockpiles of key weapon systems used in the war against Iran thus far, including Tomahawk missiles and Patriot missile and drone interceptors. Andrew O'Day, Bloomberg Business on WBZ, Boston's News Radio.
10: 439, thanks so much. All right, coming up in just a few minutes at 443, the latest on the roads.
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29: It's a chance for us to get some extra motivation during training camp. But starting off with a bang, like that, a chance to get a opponent that left a bad taste in our mouth.
30: That was Drake May today when asked about the Patriots opening their 2026 season with the Super Bowl 60 rematch in Seattle. And May said there are a lot of plays from that game that he wishes he had back.
29: People always say flush it. I think it's hard to flush, a game like that at that, extent in our sport at the highest level. 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
30: Brian Antonelli, WBZ, Boston's News Radio.
10: 443, traffic and weather together. The Subaru Reach. Retailers of New England, all-wheel drive, traffic on the threes. 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
14: Thanks, Nicole, and good afternoon. A very rough ride on the Turnpike westbound heading out of the city right now. It starts just before Newton Corner as you make your way all the way out to Route 9, where we have a crash at the ramp in Framingham. And then even after that, it's pretty solid as you make your way to 495. The eastbound ride is going to hang you up from 16 to Newton Corner and then from Fenway to 93. Downtown Boston Stereo Drive is back to Mass Ave, a little bit beyond Mass Ave, actually. The Sumner and the Ted are back to the airport. The Callahan's is a little heavy at the beginning and the end, and the Ted eastbound's jammed about halfway through. 93 northbound leaving the city. That's also a tough roll right up to Roosevelt Circle and then Montvale out to the Cloverleaf at that upper end of 128. That's where we find Kristen Neck in the Needham Bank Traffic Drone Report.
15: Well, Gina, we've got a couple issues in Burlington on 128 northbound. First, a breakdown sitting in the left center lane right near the exit for 3A. So you want to either use the far left lane or get over to the right to get around them. That's got you jammed back to Route 3, where there's a crash off to the right. Farther up, more slowdowns, Wynn Street in Burlington, right up into Linfield. Kristen Eck in the Needham Bank Traffic Drone Report.
14: And also to the north of town, Route 1 southbound, picking up word of a left lane disabled right at the Jug Handle lights in Peabody. Are always a tough roll there. And then 495 northbound, we have a rollover at 110 in Amesbury. You're backed up over a mile. That lower end of 120, it's a stop and go from 9 down to 93. 93 is busy onto 24. 24 is just a little slow at the Horse Bridge, and it's a tough one on the expressway getting there. Lower deck, Sachem Bridge into the tunnel onto the expressway. It's a stop and go right down past the split onto 93 south, and that's going to take you at least 35 minutes. Gina Tempesta, WBC's traffic on the threes.
10: And at 445, we are looking at a couple of storms popping up here in western Massachusetts. These are west of I-91, right along the Mass Pike in the Westfield stretch, getting out there just south of Blandford as well, and Otis, right there by the Connecticut border. 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Here in the Boston area, not so bad, though. We've got a very windy afternoon, and we are looking at some clouds. Temperatures are in the 80s, and for tonight, after whatever does show up for a couple of stray storms, we have a low near 60. For tomorrow, breezy, noticeably cooler with a couple of showers in the afternoon, high in the mid to upper 60s.
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10: At 446 in Boston right now, 84 degrees on this Wednesday afternoon, and it's great to have you with us. I'm Nicole Davis. Here are the five things you need to know. Former President Joe Biden is suing the Justice Department over the planned release of audio recordings and transcripts he made with his biographer. During his cabinet meeting today, President Trump said he's not satisfied with the peace deal presented so far by Iran. Authorities in Uganda have closed the border with Congo as the Ebola outbreak continues. And police in Falmouth are now searching for a man who broke into a home and assaulted a resident. State Attorney General Andrea Campbell is slamming the president, now promising to protect the Commonwealth from what she calls his administration's illegal attacks. Here's WBZ's Mike Macklin.
3: Sadly, the current federal administration is challenging the basic and fundamental premise to our democracy, including the ideas of competitiveness.
4: Massachusetts Attorney General Andrea Campbell voicing harsh criticism of President Donald Trump's administration in remarks to the Greater Boston Chamber of Commerce.
3: It's requiring states, for example, including ours, to spend many of our resources to go to court over and over again to ensure that the federal government stays within the bounds of the law.
4: Campbell citing dozens of lawsuits against the federal government her office is litigating on behalf of Massachusetts.
3: Right now, we have filed 57 cases against the federal administration. The federal administration has threatened to take away $4 billion from the Commonwealth.
4: Mike Macklin, WBZ. Boston's News Radio.
10: New Hampshire prosecutors formally opposing Pamela Smart's latest effort to overturn her conviction in her husband's murder. She claims the jury was misled during her trial 35 years ago. Greg Smart was killed back in 1990 by Pamela Smart's 15-year-old lover, Billy Flynn, and three of his teenage friends. The shooting was made to look like a botched robbery. The union leader says the New Hampshire Attorney General's office is now asking a judge at the Merrimack Superior Court to dismiss Smart's petition. Some local researchers are out with a brand new study that shows long COVID could be far more of a problem than medical experts previously thought. A study from researchers at Mass General Brigham shows about one out of every six American adults who've tested positive for COVID eventually came down with long COVID. If you do the math, it works out to about 54 million Americans. Federal health officials had previously estimated only about 5 to 7% of Americans actually came down with long COVID. You can learn more in the journal JAMA Network Open. And we're getting more details this week about what's coming next for the former Kearney Hospital site in Dorchester.
5: 2 years after Kearney Hospital closed in Dorchester, city and business leaders are advancing plans to redevelop the site with housing, retail, and major healthcare facilities. Developers are hoping to secure a healthcare partner this year and begin construction in 2020.

0: 2027. Those in the community are cautiously optimistic as officials review the project over the next several months and weigh its long-term impact on the neighborhood. Jay Willett, WBZ, Boston's News Radio.
1: Remember Saturdays in the Park, that song by Chicago? Well, you might want to put it on as you make your way to Copley Square Park, because those Saturdays have returned. A ribbon cutting took place today. WBZ's Emma Friedman was there.
2: A crowd of people gathering on the new and improved Copley Square Park, with Trinity Church as a backdrop for the Back Bay Coffee Hour. And for dessert, a ribbon cutting marking the end of the park's renovation. Mayor Wu speaking here.
3: We went through a very intensive community process to dream and imagine what Copley Square should hold. And we heard loud and clear a couple different needs from the community.
2: She says they made improvements to stop that muddy pit from forming in the park that's put a damper on the farmers market, made things more accessible, and added 30 new trees.
3: We heard loud and clear that there was more need for seating and gathering space. And so now there's three times more seating than there was previously in the square.
2: While the mayor and other city leaders spoke, several protesters held up signs in the background opposed to Mayor Wu's proposed budget cuts affecting school year jobs. In Back Bay, Emma Friedman, WBZ, Boston's News Radio.
1: And one of Boston's best-known pastry shops is opening up a new location, this time at Logan Airport. Marketplace Development, which runs the concessions at Logan, says Mike's Pastry is coming to Terminal C. They say the new location will have prepacked food to take on the plane, but you can also get their famous cannoli, cookies, cheesecake slices, and espresso drinks. Now, we don't know exactly when the shop's going to open, but Marketplace says it's likely later on this year. Next month on the National Mall.
4: If there was a problem, yo, I'll solve it. Check out the hook while my DJ revolves it.
1: Vanilla Ice, many others from the 90s and 2000s. Think Milli Vanilli, CNC Music Factory. Yeah, Flo Rida, they're all going to be performing as part of the ongoing America 250 celebration. The Great American State Fair kicking off on June 25th on the National Mall in Washington. 451, traffic coming up.
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13: And weather together, we've got the Subaru Retailers of New England all-wheel drive traffic on the threes. Gina, where are we off to?
14: We're going to start with the Turnpike westbound. This is a very tough ride right now. Nicole, leaving the city just about Market Street, past the barracks as you make your way to Route 30 in Framingham. We have a new crash working there. And then after that, we have a crash at the ramp to Route 9, so you're slow going after that. And then even approaching 495, it just does not let up. So it's a very tough ride, pretty much from Boston to 495. That eastbound ride, it's going to slow you down through Newton and then from Cambridge Street all the way into downtown Boston, where we have a right lane disabled at South Station now. The rest of the ride downtown, the Tobin Bridge is just about halfway up to the center span. So that's a little bit better, actually. And the Sumner and the Callahan have gotten a little bit better. The Ted westbound, that's still jammed to the airport. Eastbound is jammed about halfway through. Stereo Drive is backing onto the BU Bridge. 93 northbound leaving the city. That's tough off the Zakin Bridge. Right up to about Roosevelt Circle. Getting a little bit better. We just cleared a breakdown at Montvale Ave. So just at the top of the brakes as you make your way onto that upper end of 128. Let's see how that ride looks now with Kristen Ack and the Needham Bank Traffic Drone Report.
15: Well, Gina, we just cleared that center lane breakdown on 128 northbound at 3 a.m. Burlington. You're still backed up to Route 3 with a crash and the backup off to the right in that area. There's still a lot of volume coming up from the Mass Pike into Lexington as well. Now, farther up, you're going to find more delays, 128 northbound from Wynn Street right up into Linfield. Kristen Ack in the Needham Bank Traffic Drone Report.
14: A little bit of good news. Cleared that earlier breakdown, Route 1 southbound at the Jug Handle Lights in Peabody. It's always a little tough ride there this time of day. And still looking at about a two-mile backup. 495 northbound with a rolled over vehicle at 110 in Amesbury. Gina Tempesta, WBZ's traffic on the threes.
1: Okay, 455, time for that four-day WBZ AccuWeather forecast.
16: A stray early evening thunderstorm, otherwise patchy clouds tonight, low 61. Variably cloudy, breezy, and noticeably cooler tomorrow with a couple of showers, especially in the afternoon, high 67. A shower in spots during the evening, otherwise mostly cloudy tomorrow night, lows from the upper 40s in some inland suburbs to 55 in Boston. Mostly cloudy on Friday, a shower or two late in the day. The high 68, more numerous showers possible Friday night as it becomes windy. Mainly cloudy, rather windy, and quite cool on Saturday with a couple of showers, high 58. I'm AccuWeather meteorologist Carrie Schwindenhammer, WBZ, Boston's News Radio.
1: 84 degrees right now in Natick. We're at 83 in Danvers. South of Boston, 79 in Kingston, and in Boston at 456. Definitely cloudy and a bit breezy out there, but right now we are staying dry, and it's 84 degrees. There's a teen on Cape Ann who, so far in her short life, has dedicated it to sparkling. Responsibly, of course.
17: I don't talk to a ton of CEOs who need to cut our interview short or risk being late for school.
18: It's kind of part of my homework at this point. Like, I get home and I package some orders and I do my homework. It's just kind of become part of my routine.
17: Rumi Corum is a 17-year-old high school junior in Rockport who started her glitter company, the Unicorn Sparkle Association, 8 years ago. She was nine in third grade and had just read a Time for Kids article on glitter pollution.
18: Well, the problem we're trying to solve is that traditional glitter is a microplastic and bad for the environment.
17: Rumi was devastated, having the love of glitter only a nine-year-old girl can possess. So she resolved to do better, forming a company that makes the sparkles from biodegradable eucalyptus and non-toxic dye. She says even now, as a 17-year-old, she still loves glitter.
18: I'm still very much into it, and it's been awesome how the company has been able to evolve with me.
17: Kyle Schaffel, WBZ, Boston's News Radio.
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24: From the salty breeze of Newburyport to the spellbinding streets of Salem, from fresh-caught seafood in Gloucester to the charm of Rockport, discover the magic just north of Boston at northofboston.org.
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1: It's 5 o'clock in Boston right now. We're at 83 degrees. It's Wednesday evening, and it's great to have you on board. I'm Nicole Davis. Here's what's happening. At the White House today during a cabinet meeting, the president said he's not satisfied yet with the peace deal proposed by Iran. He said if a deal isn't reached, well, then the U.S., he says, will have to, quote, finish the job.
3: They're negotiating on fumes, but we'll see what happens. Maybe we have to go back and finish it. Maybe we don't.
1: Mr. Trump says he would not be comfortable with China or Russia taking Iran's stockpile of highly enriched uranium, something that has been discussed as a part of a possible deal. This comes as former President Joe Biden takes legal action against the Trump administration, and this all has to do with his memoir.
4: Joe Biden is suing the Justice Department in an attempt to block the release of audio recordings and transcripts of Biden's interviews with a ghostwriter. The files were obtained by the special counsel who investigated Biden's handling of classified documents during his time as a senator and vice president. Biden's lawyers say the Justice Department plans to release the files to Congress and a conservative group, the Heritage Foundation. They say the disclosure would constitute an unwarranted invasion of Biden's privacy. Biden did the interviews at his home in 2016 and 2017. When he was vice president. Mike Hempen, Washington.
1: And out to California now, where today Matthew Perry's personal assistant was sentenced to 3 years and 5 months behind bars. Kenneth Iwamasa was convicted of helping to administer the deadly dose of ketamine to the actor. Iwamasa had pled guilty to one count of conspiracy to distribute ketamine, resulting in death. He will start his sentence in July. Starting next month, flying out of Logan Airport is going to be a lot easier and more hassle-free if you live west of Boston.
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6: This is, I know, going to be a game changer for so many people. The ease of being able to drive here, park here, leave your car here, go through a security screening, get on a bus and go straight to the terminal in your plane is awesome.
5: Governor Maura Healey hailed the new service that at the start will be available to travelers flying on Delta and JetBlue Airlines. Massport CEO Rich Davies says the plan is to expand the bus service to other airlines and to replicate the service at other remote locations north, south, and west of Logan. In Framingham, Mike Macklin, WBZ, Boston's News Radio.
1: It's 5:03. Let's get to it. Traffic and weather together. The Subaru Retailers of New England. All-wheel drive traffic on the threes here, there, everywhere. You're all jammed up, Gina.
14: Yeah, it's pretty busy everywhere we look, Nicole. We're going to look at this very tough ride on the Turnpike westbound. First of all, we have that crash at Route 30 in Framingham, and you're still pretty much backed up to Newton Corner approaching that. And then after that, we had a crash on the ramp to 9, and that is still a little bit slow going as you make your way past 495. So it's a very very tough ride. Very little running room from Boston to Westboro past 495. Your eastbound ride, that's jammed up from 95 to Newton Corner, and then from Cambridge Street to a disabled vehicle right at South Station as you make your way onto 93. Downtown Boston's pretty messy. Stereo Drive is back to BU. The westbound ride's really jamming up off the connector to Kenmore. The Ted Williams busy both directions, and then 93 northbound leaving the city. That's a stop and go right up to Spot Pond, Montvale Ave to the Cloverleaf, that upper end of 128, recovering from a

0: Kendrick Street to 93. 93 is busy both directions between 24 and the Braintree split. Gina Tempesta, WBC's traffic on the threes.
1: Okay, 505. We are looking at a couple of storms that have popped up in western Massachusetts, and it looks like they're for the most part crossing over the state line into Connecticut. So if you're listening on I-91 on the iHeartRadio app, you're seeing a bit of rain in Agawam and Longmeadow, and to the west over in parts of northwestern Connecticut, you're hearing a couple of booms right now, but right now, otherwise, closer to Boston, it is just cloudy and breezy. Temperatures are in the 80s, and again, we do have a chance of a couple more thunderstorms popping up for the rest of the night. Otherwise, patchy clouds, and we've got a low near 60. For tomorrow, much cooler as this front makes its way through and leaves behind some cooler air behind. A high tomorrow only in the mid-60s, with a couple of showers in the afternoon. Breeze sticks around as well, and then for tomorrow night, showers in the evening, otherwise rather cloudy. And we've got lows in the upper 40s inland, 55 in Boston. 81 degrees in North Attleboro right now, 85 in Amesbury, 85 in Lunenburg. In Boston at 506, it's cloudy and breezy and 83 degrees. Last call could be pushed back this summer as the state gets ready for the World Cup.
2: Lawmakers are considering a bill that would let bars around the state stay open until 3 a.m. this summer and loosen alcohol restrictions, with millions of visitors expected for FIFA World Cup. Something Mayor Wu says would boost our local economy.
3: We have been working for many months now with our small business community, with public safety officials, and with representatives in different communities as well, to try to make sure we're harnessing every bit of opportunity that this incredible event will bring.
2: She says pushing the statewide bar curfew an hour back would allow people watching late games to go out after, bringing in more customers to local businesses.
3: We want all of that economic activity to go right back to our local businesses, so Boston would certainly be in support of having the ability to do that and to do that in a targeted way.
2: If passed, the legislation would also let cities and towns to allow drinking in some public spaces like World Cup watch parties. In Boston, Emma Friedman, WBZ Boston's News Radio.
1: 507, let's go to the South Shore, where some drivers in Kingston say they're kind of confused about some new signage that is already in the middle of a somewhat confusing intersection.
4: What happens when you approach a lane at a light with a sign that says right lane must turn right, but arrows on the pavement in that same lane that points you straight ahead?
5: It does create confusion.
4: To say the least, that's the situation at the Kingsbury Square Shopping Plaza in Kingston, right by the McDonald's, a place that's notorious for backups and also on the fly changing traffic patterns.
5: Because people use it that way.
4: Can be awfully confusing, especially when traffic coming from 3A is staring you right in the face.
6: A car's going to make a left over here.
4: Mark's a lifelong Kingston resident.
6: Somebody will come this way, and so it's up to the drivers to stop and let them through.
4: Best judgment, patience are what drivers use around these parts. Not bad advice for one headache of an intersection. In Kingston, Jim McKay, WBZ, Boston's News Radio.
1: 508, let's get over to Bloomberg Business. Sandro Day, a lot of people pretty happy about how Wall Street wrapped up today.
7: Yes, indeed. They were happy this morning when Wall Street rose, and then we lost some earlier gains. Then late, we got them back and finished at new records. That kind of a seesaw day. But the Dow rose 183 at the close. NASDAQ up 19. S&P up 1. Enough for a record. After the White House pushed back on Iranian state TV reports about a draft resolution to end the war. Economists tell Bloomberg that a combination of bad weather, the Trump tariffs, and a dwindling U.S. cattle herd are already pushing grocery prices at an above-average rate. And last month, they rose by the most in nearly 4 years and are expected to keep rising through next year because of ramifications from the war in Iran and a potentially bad El Nino weather pattern. Andrew O'Day, Bloomberg Business on WBZ, Boston's News Radio.
1: Thanks so much. 509, traffic and weather together coming up in a matter of minutes at 513. We've got all kinds of delays out there to talk about. Of course, if you're making your way over to downtown to Fenway and that's all backed up, we'll talk about it. Then coming up in the news at 515, an update on the future of the Sitco sign.
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9: The Red Sox will play the middle of their three-game set with the Braves tonight at Fenway Park, where they have the worst home record in the bigs. And because of their current four-game losing streak, they're 9 games under 500, but still somehow only 4 games back of a wild card spot.
10: We're lucky to be in the American League. We just got to keep going. We got to keep going, and hopefully we string some together and guys start, other teams lose, and we're honestly just lucky to be in the American League.
9: That was Sox utility man Isaiah Kiner-Falefa. And the NHL Eastern Conference Finals continue tonight in Montreal, with the Canadiens up 2-1 over the Hurricanes. Brian Antonelli, WBZ, Boston's News Radio.
11: 5:13, every 10 minutes we're watching the roads, and there's a lot to watch out there right now. Subaru Retailers of New England, all-wheel drive, traffic on the threes. Thankfully, Gina's there to help.
12: Yeah, it's pretty busy out there right now, and we are going to actually start with some good news,
11: yay!
12: Nicole. Yeah, finally, we cleared that earlier rolled-over vehicle on 495 northbound at 110 in Amesbury, and no residual delay, so it's cleared up very nicely for you there. And then we're still in recovery mode on the Turnpike westbound. We had 2 crashes, one at Route 30, the other one at the ramp to Route 9, so it's still a stop and go just about Newton Corner all the way out past Route 9, and then again 85 to 495. Eastbound is going to be tough still from 95 to Newton Corner, and then Cambridge Street as you make your way to a disabled vehicle at South Station, and then even after that, getting onto 93 is going to slow you down. Storrow Drive's a mess. It's backing up beyond the BU Bridge. The westbound ride's going to slow you down coming off the connector to Kenmore. No big surprises there. In the Sumner Tunnel, we picked up word of a left lane disabled vehicle that's going to slow you down. And the TED is back to the airport. And it's a tough ride leaving the city on 93. Let's check that ride now with Kristen Eck and the Needham Bank Traffic Drone Report.
13: Yeah, Gina, the delays begin back around the O'Neill Tunnel and 93 northbound. Lots of friends with you heading up toward Roosevelt Circle. It gets busy again approaching 128. Then from 125 in Wilmington, lots of company heading up toward the Merrimack River. Kristen Ack in the Needham Bank Traffic Drone Report.
12: That upper end of 128, still very tough. 95 northbound from Route 3 almost all the way up to Route 1. 128 southbound is going to slow you down. 62 to Lowell Street. Route 3 northbound still tight from 62 to Trouble Cove Road. And then to the south of town, it's still busy out there. That lower end of 128 through the Needham Flats, Kendrick Street down to 93. 93 is busy onto 24. Gina Tempesta, WBC's traffic on the threes.
14: It's 5:15, and for the rest of the afternoon into the evening hours, we could potentially see some thunderstorms popping up here. I am keeping a close eye on the radar. We had a few that were in parts of the Berkshires. It looks like those are now all in Connecticut. So that is certainly good news for those of us here in Massachusetts. Right now, just some clouds. Definitely still warm and breezy. We've got temps in the 80s. A couple of 70s, though, if you're on the Cape and Islands. Even 60s on Martha's Vineyard. And believe it or not, I'm looking at Nantucket. 58 at the airport. Gotta love living around here. You never really know what you're going to get. Now, for tonight, after the thunderstorm threat passes, we will have patchy clouds, low near 60. Then for tomorrow, much cooler, highs only in the mid-60s, couple of showers in the afternoon. The wind is sticking around.
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14: Holding steady at 84 degrees in Boston right now at 5:16. Good evening. I'm Nicole Davis. It's always good to have you with us as you make your way home. Here are the five things you need to know. Patriots head coach Mike Vrabel all business today as he spoke ahead of the team's first optional spring workouts. A popular local vegetarian restaurant chain, Clover Food Lab, is closing down all of its locations by end of day tomorrow. Former President Joe Biden is suing the Justice Department. This is over the potential release of audio recordings and transcripts of an interview he did with his biographer. And officials in New York and New Jersey are officially investigating FIFA for World Cup ticket sale practices. A major new study published in the JAMA Network Open Journal suggests that long COVID may be far more common than we first thought. Here's WBZ's Sherry Small.
15: Researchers reviewed records of nearly 458,000 COVID patients treated at 58 hospitals nationwide, including 12 New England hospitals, and found about one in six adult Americans who tested positive for COVID between 2020 and 2024 went on to develop long COVID, meaning lingering health problems after infection. That's more than twice the rate calculated by federal health officials. The study says most of the cases, nearly 90%, involve at least one chronic condition requiring ongoing medical care. They used an AI screening tool. That method more than doubled the number of long COVID cases identified versus using standard medical diagnosis codes. Many of the problems seen in the study include fatigue, heart issues, diabetes, and memory and concentration problems. Sherry Small, WBZ Boston's News Radio.
14: It's 5:18. And a famous landmark near Fenway Park will soon go dark. And it's going to be for some time. The Globe reports the Sitco sign is going to start to move to its new home on Friday. It's not going that far. This was a move announced last year. It's just going to a different spot on the same rooftop. But it's going to take some time to move it. Bostonians fought for the sign to stay in the city when concerns were raised that construction would tear it down for good. Former Mayor Marty Walsh brokering a deal in 2017 to keep it here in Boston. This move is expected to take just about 6 months. Well, the Boston Marathon has set a brand new record, and this has nothing to do with finish times.
16: The Boston Athletic Association announced that this year's race came up with a record $57.3 million for nearly 200 nonprofits, surpassing last year's record by nearly $7 million. Since the charity program launched in 1989, the Boston Marathon has now raised more than $675 million for nonprofits. The official charity program comprised nearly 10% of the 130th Boston Marathon field size. Jay Willett, WBZ Boston's News Radio.
14: An update now at 5:19. When it comes to one of the biggest names in golf, for the second straight year, Tiger Woods will not be competing in any of the four major PGA championships. The 15-time major winner has not competed since missing the cut at the 2024 British Open. Sports Illustrated says Woods failed to meet the deadline last week to register. He is currently 50 years old. You might remember back in March, he crashed his car in Florida. He was arrested for driving under the influence. That case is still pending.
11: Well, humans are coming together here in Massachusetts to help a bird that was almost driven to extinction. Here's WBZ's Heil Schaffel.
17: With a bridge and people in the background, I thought I was going to need to turn the sound all the way up for you guys to hear these baby peregrine falcons. Turns out, not really a problem. The fastest animal on Earth couldn't outfly the pesticide DDT, which almost completely wiped it out in the 50s and 60s.
18: And by 1966, there were none left in the entire eastern U.S.
17: After the chemical was banned, Tom French, who you heard there, led the state effort to bring the birds back for 40 years. The birds have returned in force, and today the agency banded another four chicks that live under a bridge in Newburyport.
19: They're made out of aircraft-grade aluminum, so they're not heavy, and they're designed to fit their leg for their entire life.
17: David Paulson with MassDOT says the birds have taken a liking to human structures.
19: And these boxes on bridges provide great habitat for them to raise young. These bridges are essentially like artificial cliff.
17: Kyle Schaffel, WBZ, Boston News Radio.
11: From falcon chicks to, well, the chicks.
20: Under hands will bring you to your knees and make you pray for the rainy day.
11: The band's taking their 2006 album Taking the Long Way on tour this fall. They plan to perform at smaller, more intimate venues around the country and play the whole album top to bottom. The record was a turning point in their careers after they were canceled before it was called that back in 2003. Lead singer Natalie Maines criticizing then-President George W. Bush over the invasion of Iraq. This album won 5 Grammy Awards, and they will be here in Boston at Fenway Park on June 30th, touring with Tim McGraw, but they will not be coming as part of the Taking the Long Way tour. 521 traffic coming up.
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11: And at 5:23, let's go check the roads now. Traffic and weather together time. The Subaru Retailers of New England all-wheel drive traffic on the threes. Just got to get to Fenway Park, get some ice cream or something, Gina.
12: Yeah, lots of folks headed over that way. That is for sure very busy if you are trying to make your way over to Fenway right now. Nicole, no big surprises. It's a tough one. Back to the River Street on that Soldiers Field Road drive as you make your way to the ramp. And then a little bit of running room. And then if you're trying to leave the city, Mass Ave to the connector. If you're trying to still make it into the city off the Lever connector onto Stero, that's a tough one. All the way to Kenmore. It's also very busy through the city, southbound Lower Deck, Sagan Bridge, into the tunnel, onto the expressway. It's a stop and go right down to the split. Northbound's going to hang you out from Furnace Brook up to Neponset, Mass Ave. And we have a very tough ride at the rest of the downtown stretch. Let's see how that looks now with Kristen Eck and the Needham Bank Traffic Drone Report.
13: Gina, we have word of a left lane breakdown inside the Sumner Tunnel as you're trying to head over from Logan over to the north end, so keep that in mind. The Ted Williams Tunnel West is back to the airport. 1A North scene delays Day Square up to Boardman Street, and the Leverett down ramp is jammed end to end. Kristen Eck in the Needham Bank Traffic Drone Report.
12: And if you're trying to make your way into the city for the game or just to get into the city, we have a right lane breakdown at South Station on the Turnpike. That has you back beyond Market Street at this point. The westbound ride in recovery mode from a number of earlier problems, still a little tight. Newton Corner, stop and go to about Route 9 in Framingham. Gina Tempesta, WBC's Traffic on the Threes.
0: All right, back to you both in about 10 minutes. But right now, it's time for the four-day WBC AccuWeather forecast. We are joined once again by Carrie Schwindenhammer over at AccuWeather. Carrie, we had a couple of little tiny showers and downpours pop up in Western Mass, but right now we look okay here in Boston.
1: Yeah, we certainly do. And, you know, for the most part, most places will be fine for this evening. We have to cover for that possibility. But again, I think the chance for any one location to have a shower or a thunder shower is probably pretty small. Partly cloudy tonight, the low is 61. Variable clouds for tomorrow. It'll be noticeably cooler. A couple of showers, especially in the afternoon and evening, the high 67. Tomorrow night, mostly cloudy, the low 55. Then mainly cloudy on Friday with a shower or two late in the day. More numerous showers as it becomes windy Friday night, high 68 on Friday, then rather windy and quite cool Saturday with a couple of showers, the high 58. I'm AccuWeather meteorologist Carrie Schwindenhammer, WBZ, Boston's News Radio.
0: Thanks, Carrie, so much. Okay, in Boston right now, we're at 84 degrees, and the forecast is brought to us by our New England Toyota dealer, your hybrid all-wheel drive headquarters.
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0: 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And get ready for some potentially big jumps in your health insurance premiums. Insurance companies are asking for double-digit increases here in Massachusetts. On average, according to a new report, about boosting premiums by almost 13%. This is slightly lower than last year's request, but not by much. According to the Division of Insurance, some 700,000 people in Massachusetts could be affected if state regulators approve the hike. Rochester police say they're just busy doing their job, but they are taking a bit of time to put some internet haters in their place.
3: They made a promise to protect and serve, and that's what they intend to do. But the Rochester Police Department says it's not a crime to be a little funny on Facebook. After back-to-back mugshot posts on their official page that poke fun at the criminals for not following the law, the keyboard warriors came out in full force. So Police Chief Michael Assad addressed it head-on, posting in part, "We're not here to win popularity contests with criminals or internet keyboard warriors. We're here to protect the people of Rochester." But he doubles down on the snarky post, saying, "If you don't like it, there's a simple solution. Don't commit crimes in Rochester. Don't hide out in Rochester. And don't drive through Rochester with warrants, drugs, suspended licenses, or a trunk full of bad decisions." The comments on this post are largely loving it. Amanda Keene, WBZ, Boston's News Radio.
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9: It is 5:30 in Boston right now. We've got some clouds and definitely a breeze out there, 84 degrees. This portion of the news brought to us by your New England Toyota dealer, your hybrid all-wheel drive headquarters. Good evening. I'm Nicole Davis. Here's what's happening. The Boston Police Patrolmen's Union out with some criticism for the city, saying their decisions may have contributed to gunfire last night by the Garden. Nobody was hit. Nobody's been arrested.
10: It should be a concern of every citizen or visitor in Boston.
11: The union that represents Boston police officers is sounding the alarm, saying recent cuts to police overtime have resulted in fewer officers patrolling the streets.
10: Well, it's simple. It's a deterrent. When you have a police officer in uniform, you have bad actors are less likely to act. They're not going to fire a weapon if there's a police car on the corner.
11: The union claims more police could have prevented the fear.
10: It just doesn't make sense to have less police officers on the street. It makes Boston less safe.
9: And that report there from WBZ TV's Christina Rex, who says the police commissioner has yet to respond to her request for comment. Former President Joe Biden is now suing the Department of Justice. He says he's doing this to try to stop the release of audio recordings and transcripts of interviews he did with his biographer. These interviews were done before he was president. The recordings, you might remember, were used as part of special counsel Robert Hur's investigation into how Mr. Biden handled classified documents. Trump administration officials say those recordings prove the president was dealing with mental acuity issues as far back as 2016. The department is preparing to release the materials to the House Judiciary Committee and the conservative group, the Heritage Foundation. The former president's team says they only agreed to give the recordings over if they were going to stay private, and that release would violate that. This comes as the attorneys general of New Jersey and New York are investigating FIFA over World Cup tickets.
12: The attorneys general say recent reports indicate fans may have been misled about the locations of the seats they bought for World Cup matches at MetLife Stadium. They allege FIFA's public statements and ticket releases are contributing to the soaring ticket prices. That's why they've subpoenaed FIFA to gather information on its ticketing practices. It all comes as New York City offers a lottery system for discounted tickets to the matches, while New Jersey officials call for their residents to get the same opportunity. I'm Natalie Migliori.
9: Now to the Back Bay at 5:32. After a multi-million dollar renovation and many months of waiting, a very well-known park is officially reopened.
13: Standing next to city councilors, state representatives, and other elected figures while cutting the ribbon at Copley Square Park, showing off what $19 million in renovations looks like.
14: We are in one of the most iconic places anywhere in the country.
13: The improvements that took about 3 years have left some with mixed feelings. The grass is mostly gone, but along with improvements to accessibility, the foundation, and more seating, Mayor Wu says there is some greenery.
14: But now, compared to before, there are 30 additional trees that have been added to the plaza on top of what existed before.
13: Some protesters chanted and held up signs that said, "Fund us or fail us, invest in Boston's future." They're against Mayor Wu's proposed budget cuts to school year jobs. In Back Bay, Emma Friedman, WBZ Boston's News Radio.
9: At 5:33, right back to the highways now. Traffic and weather together every 10 minutes. we're on it. The Subaru Retailers of New England all-wheel drive traffic on the threes. Roads like 128 Gina never fail to give us issues.
15: Yeah, you know, it's really that kind of the time of day where it's always very busy, especially that upper end. Right, Nicole, from the Waltham and Lexington stretch, you can kind of count on that. And then from Route 3 all the way up, almost to Route 1, so a little bit actually worse than usual. We had a number of earlier problems that have been cleared out of the way. So we're basically in recovery mode. That 128 southbound ride, still very tough as well. Just about 62 down to Lowell Street. Getting there is no picnic either. Off the Zakin Bridge, it's going to be tough. Right up to Spot Pond, then Montvale out to the Cloverleaf, and then a very heavy just about Commerce Way to a new crash coming in after the lane drop at 125 in Wilmington. So that's very tough as well. Route 16 up to about 99 on Route 1 northbound with pockets into the tunnel, and also in recovery mode on the Turnpike westbound after a number of earlier problems. Still very tough. About Newton Corner, stop and go. Past Route 27, much better to 495 after that. Eastbound is tough as well from 95 to Newton Corner. And then still about Market Street. Good news, we got rid of that earlier breakdown at South Station. So still a little tough, though, as you make your way downtown. Let's check the rest of the downtown right now with Kristen Eck and the Needham Bank Traffic Drone Report.
16: Well, Gina, we're seeing delays both directions on the river roads. Now, Soldiers Field Road eastbound is still heavy approaching the BU Bridge. There's a little break at the BU exit, but then Storrow Drive east is jammed back to the Kenmore exit. Westbound side of Storrow, very slow out to Kenmore with the Red Sox game tonight. Leverett down ramp, you're jammed up end-to-end. The Leverett up ramp's no better at this point. The Tobin Bridge inbound stalled out in the City Square Tunnel. We had an earlier breakdown in the Sumner Tunnel. That's gone. Good news. Ted Williams Tunnel West, though, is still slow most of the way through over to South Boston. Kristen Eck in the Needham Bank Traffic Drone Report.
15: And very tough coming out of the Tip O'Neill Tunnel. Stop and go right down to the split on the expressway. Southbound, northbound, Furnace Brook up to Neponset, Mass Avenue. And one other crash to talk about, 495 southbound at 62 in Berlin. Gina Tempesta, WBC's Traffic on the Threes.
9: Okay, back to you both in just a few minutes. But right now, a quick check of the weather. We definitely are seeing some clouds, and it is rather breezy out there. We've got a front moving through, and thankfully, it doesn't look like most of us will be seeing any sort of thunderstorm activity, but we did just hear from Carrie Schwindenhammer a few minutes ago that, look, the possibility is there, and we have had a couple pop up in parts of western Massachusetts, but those are now in Connecticut. So we're going to keep an eye on that, but right now, again, for the Red Sox game, you should be in pretty good shape. Breezy and cloudy. We've got temperatures in the 80s, except right on the coast in the 70s. For tonight, getting down to about 60. Then for tomorrow, breezy, cooler, couple of showers in the afternoon, a high near 65, and then for tomorrow night, more showers, otherwise cloudy as we make our way toward daybreak. Upper 40s if you're inland, 55 in Boston. 79 degrees on the water in Manchester by the Sea, 81 in Mansfield. We're at 85 in Maynard. In Boston at 536, we're going to call it mostly cloudy right now, and 84 degrees. Well, after a long off season, chock full of controversy, today it was back to business from Mike Vrabel.
17: We all have to deal with things, you know, outside of here. And my focus and obviously the excitement that I have for coaching is what is most important right now.
18: That was Mike Vrabel today when asked about his ability to mitigate being a distraction this offseason. And since the last time he spoke to the media, the Patriots head coach missed the third day of the NFL draft while he worked on balancing family and football. So when asked how that's going, he said, really good.
17: I appreciate my family is great. I love Jen. I love the boys.
18: The NFL head coach of the year was also asked if he anticipates missing any more football activities.
17: I mean, I can only tell you I'm going to be there today, but I can't tell you anything other than I'm going to be out there today in full force, and I mean that because who knows what's going to come up. I'm not even, you know, anything could happen.
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9: Glitter is sparkly and eye-catching and not great for the earth, unfortunately, but a teen on Cape Ann has a solution.
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20: Rumi Corum is showing me her product line outside Rockport High School, where she's due to return for class in a couple minutes. The 17-year-old is a full-time student and started her glitter company called the Unicorn Sparkle Association when she was 9 years old.
19: I've always loved glitter, so I was devastated when I heard that something I loved so much was hurting our earth.
20: Her glitter is biodegradable, made from eucalyptus leaves and non-toxic dye. She and her mom have grown the business over the last 8 years, and now the glitter is sold all over the North Shore and in Michigan and North Carolina. She says she wants to keep the business going.
19: Well, I really hope to study business in college and just keep learning and evolving with my company.
20: Kyle Schaffel, WBZ, Boston's News Radio.
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0: As part of its effort to turn around years of slow sales, Target is moving to make its stores nicer places with nice people. More than 300,000 Target employees recently completed training to make the chain's services friendlier, covering how workers greet, help, and engage with shoppers. Sources tell Bloomberg Target workers will be evaluated on those metrics, with a performance assessment soon to be rolled out across the company. Iran deal hopes sent oil futures 5% lower today, and that helped send stocks to records. Dow up 183, NASDAQ up 19, S&P up 1. Andrew O'Day, Bloomberg Business on WBZ, Boston's News Radio.
9: 5:39, traffic and weather together just ahead as we make our way to Fenway Park. We've got all kinds of issues on the roads. We'll go take a look in just a few minutes at 5:43.
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23: 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Different types of trust, then they get into healthcare proxies, powers of attorney. 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Is there a way to eliminate or avoid or lower estate taxes? And then it gets into estate distribution, leaving assets in the bloodline. So there's a lot to consider.
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18: A number of Patriots players did not participate in OTAs today, including Christian Gonzalez.
30: Whenever, you know, he's out on the practice field, you know, we'll be able to coach him. You guys will be able to see him, and you guys will be able to report on him.
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30: Again, those are personal choices for players. I would say that I value the communication that I've had personally. I know that our defensive coaches that have had conversations with Christian.
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30: His professionalism and being ready to go, or whatever personal choice that these, you know, some guys have during the spring, you know, I'm confident that they'll all be ready.
18: Brian Antonelli, WBZ, Boston's News Radio.
9: At 5:43, let's go check out the roads, traffic, and weather together. The traffic is, well, not great. Atlantic Power Cleaning brings us the Subaru Retailers of New England all-wheel drive traffic on the breeze. Gina, though, is great.
15: Oh, well, thank you. And we are going to, unfortunately, start with some more bad news. Nicole, yeah, things were getting a little bit better on that lower end of 12895 southbound. And now we just picked up word of a new crash coming in after Great Plain Ave in Needham. And even after that, it's going to be slow right down to 93. 93 is going to be busy onto 24. Also picking up word of a new crash coming in on the Turnpike westbound at Newton Corner. We were in recovery mode from a number of earlier problems, so now you're starting to back up there. And then still busy from about 16 past the barracks. They actually passed to 27 in Wayland. That eastbound ride is going to hang you up from 95 to Newton Corner, and then from Marcus Street to 93. We had that earlier disabled vehicle at South Station, and lots of folks are heading into the city and getting onto 93 as well. And so it's a very backed up there. Let's check that ride on the expressway after that with Kristen Eck and the Needham Bank Traffic Drone Report. Kristen, yeah, we've got a tough ride on the expressway coming out of the Tip O'Neill Tunnel as you make your way right down pretty much to the split. Very little running room there. And then it's heavy from just about Furnace Brook up to Neponset Mass Ave. And it's a mess in the downtown stretch as well. Storrow Drive actually backing up almost to River Street on Soldiers Field Road if you're trying to make your way over to Fenway. That westbound ride's jammed at the connector right to Fenway as well. And then to the north of town, we have a tough ride leaving the city on 93. After the Zancum Bridge, as you make your way to just about Spot Pond, Montvale Ave to the Cloverleaf. And actually, even after that, it's going to be busy up to a crash at 125 in Wilmington, 495 southbound, right lane crash at 213 in Methuen. Gina Tempesta, WBZ's traffic on the threes.
9: Okay, 545. We are not seeing any storms out there on the radar right now, which is great news. What is maybe not the best news, depending on how you like the summer heat, is that it's going to be cooler tomorrow. We've got temperatures in the 80s right now across the board, except for on the Cape and Islands and South Coast. For tonight, we have a low near 60, and again, maybe the occasional thunderstorm. Not seeing anything to worry about on the radar right now. For tomorrow, we could have some afternoon showers and a high in the mid-60s. So again, certainly cooler and breezy. Then for tomorrow night, showers in the evening, but then just some clouds overnight. And we've got a low in the upper 40s, inland 55 in Boston.
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9: 85 degrees in Boston right now, mostly cloudy, very breezy out there from the west, about 15 miles an hour at 5:46. And it's great to have you with us. I'm Nicole Davis. Here are the five things you need to know on this Wednesday evening. Boston Mayor Michelle Wu backing out of speaking at Class Day at Harvard Law School today. She said she did not want to cross a picket line to get to the event. President Trump at a cabinet meeting at the White House today saying Iran's negotiating on fumes, and he insists that the midterms in November will not make him rush into a deal. Matthew Perry's personal assistant sentenced today to more than 3 years in prison. This for his role in the death of the Friend star from ketamine. And a Brazilian man detained by the Coast Guard off Martha's Vineyard with his son and then transferred into ICE custody has now been released. Well, it's 5:47, and a giant horrifying puppet is likely back where it belongs in Stoneham.
1: Monday morning, a guy walked out his door and came face to eyeless face with a 7-foot-tall horror show of a puppet that might be described as Chucky on steroids. So we brought it to the police station.
2: Yeah, so we looked it up online. I guess it's a Halloween decoration you can get from Spirit of Halloween store.
3: Don't worry, I'll be your friend forever.
2: He didn't know where it came from. It was just left in his lawn.
1: So Sergeant Michael DeCroto says they shared a photo of their nightmarish guest on Facebook, and it wasn't too long before a woman told them it had been her puppet, and she put it out to get rid of it a few houses down.
2: Someone must have grabbed it from my trash and thrown it in the neighbor's lawn, or however it got there. Maybe it got up and walked there. Who knows?
1: It's back where it belongs, and hopefully it'll stay there. I asked the sergeant what one should do if one needs to safely dispose of a potentially cursed puppet.
2: I would just move out of your house immediately. you know, just go move to New Hampshire or something.
1: Madison Rogers, WBZ, Boston's News Radio.
9: Somebody I know said it's kind of like a spider, just burn it all down. I would not recommend that. All right, 548, other news we're watching. A study says it's going to take the U.S. years to replace the weapons that have been used so far in the war with Iran.
4: The Center for Strategic and International Studies estimates it'll take contractors 3 years to shore up stocks of Tomahawk missiles, along with Patriot and THAAD missile and drone interceptors. The analysis adds to concerns U.S. forces would have limited firepower at any future conflict with China. Depleted munitions were a key topic during a House hearing 2 weeks ago, where Pentagon Chief Pete Hegseth pushed back.
5: And ultimately, we have all the munitions needed to execute what we need to execute, and we're going to ensure that we supercharge that.
4: Hegseth told lawmakers the administration's $1.5 billion defense budget proposal would ramp up spending on high-end munitions. The CSIS analysis says the problem right now is not money. It's time. Sagar Meghani, Washington.
9: And the state of Alabama has now filed an emergency appeal with the Supreme Court. This one day after a three-judge federal court blocked a map with a black majority in just one of Alabama's seven congressional districts. The judges ordered Alabama to use a court-ordered map with two districts with large black populations. The lower court ruling that the map that was suggested was intentionally discriminating against the black population. There has been a push in several states around the South to preserve a slim Republican majority in the House through gerrymandering. And things are settling down in California after 6 days of evacuations in Orange County. Officials say the threat of a massive explosion has finally resolved.
6: Today, all of the evacuation orders are lifted and the threat of an explosion, fire, or chemical leak are now over, according to fire commanders in Orange County. Kimberly Hansen and her pet turtle are back home.
7: Oh, I was so happy. It was traumatic.
6: All schools in Garden Grove are open again. Orange County's district attorney has launched a criminal investigation into what happened leading to the scare of a massive explosion. Alex Stone, ABC News.
9: It is 5:50 and we still have 2 weeks to go before the World Cup officially

0: He arrives in Massachusetts, but there's one guy who's already making his way to Boston Stadium.
1: Scottish native Craig Ferguson, not to be confused with the comedian and late night host, is walking from Los Angeles to Boston in a kilt. But there's a really good reason. Ferguson is making the nearly 3,000-mile trek ahead of the upcoming World Cup matches to support Scotland's national soccer team. He began at Santa Monica Pier and is averaging 30 to 40 miles a day, already passing the halfway mark after crossing through Kansas and Indiana. Ferguson hopes to become the first person to walk across the U.S. in a kilt while raising money for the Scottish Association of Mental Health. Matt Shearer, WBZ, Boston's News Radio.
0: And over in Washington, and anybody else who wants to celebrate America's birthday, Martina McBride, the country star, one of the names released today as part of the America 250 celebrations this summer. She's going to be joined by Flo Rida, Milli Vanilli, Vanilla Ice, Brett Michaels from Poison, among many others, performing at the Great American State Fair. The CEO of the event says the performers represent the very best of who we are as a nation. It is a 16-day party that's starting on June 25th on the National Mall. 551, traffic coming up.
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0: 553, traffic and weather together. Subaru Retailers of New England, all-wheel drive, traffic on the threes. I'd love to say, Gina, it looks so much better out there, but it doesn't.
9: Yeah, it really, really doesn't, especially if you're on the turnpike both directions right now. Unfortunately, Nicole, we picked up a new crash at Newton Corner. We were in recovery mode from a number of earlier problems, so you're back pretty much almost to Market Street to Newton Corner. A little break in the action, though, and then 16 past the barracks. That eastbound ride still very tough if you're headed into downtown right now from 95 to Newton Corner, and then from Market Street all the way to 93. Let's check that expressway ride. See if that's any better now with Kristen Ack and the Needham Bank Traffic Drone Report.
10: No big improvements, Gina. It's still really tough out of the O'Neill Tunnel down to Savin Hill. Again, Granite Ave down to Braintree. Northbound's locked up. Braintree up to Neponset, then Mass Ave up into the northbound O'Neill Tunnel. Kristen Eck in the Needham Bank Traffic Drone Report.
9: And boy, what a messy ride we have downtown Boston. Stereo Drive out, backing onto Soldiers Field Road, not quite back to River Street, but that's a tough one to Kenmore, and then Mass Ave to the connector. Westbound's going to slow you down off the connector to Fenway, and then the Sumner and the Ted. Actually, the Ted is eased off. The Sumner, though, is still back to the airport, and then 93 northbound leaving the city. That's going to be tough off the Zakin Bridge, just about Roosevelt Circle, and then Montvale Ave up to an earlier crash that we just cleared out of of the way after 125 in Wilmington, also to the north of town, 495 southbound. We have a crash at 213 in Methuen in the right-hand lane. You are back to 125 and in recovery mode on that lower end of 128-95 southbound from an earlier crash after Great Plain Ave in Needham. You're back to Kendrick Street. Busy after that onto 93. Gina Tempesta, WBZ's Traffic on the Threes.
11: Thank you both. 5:55, time for the four-day WBZ AccuWeather forecast.
12: A thunderstorm in a few spots early this evening, otherwise partly cloudy tonight, the low 61. Variable clouds with a couple of showers tomorrow, especially in the afternoon. Breezy and noticeably cooler with a high of 67. A stray shower during the evening, mostly cloudy tomorrow night. Lows from the upper 40s in some inland suburbs to 55 in Boston. Mainly cloudy as we head into the day on Friday. A shower or two late in the day, the high 68. It'll be rather windy and quite cool with a couple of showers on Saturday, high 58. I'm AccuWeather meteorologist Carrie Schwindenhammer, WBZ, Boston's News Radio.
11: 79 degrees in Duxbury right now, 82 in Shrewsbury, getting over north of Boston. We're at 85 in Newbury, and in Boston right now at 5:55, it's 84 degrees. There's something new in the water at the Boston Children's Museum.
13: Memorial Day weekend was the inaugural launch of a partnership that has led to five paddle boats now at the Boston Children's Museum dock.
14: The pink flamingo is my favorite. It's named after my daughter, Harper. The flamingo is named Harpy.
13: President of the Charles River Boat Company, Cecily Koopman, says there's also a pelican, blue heron, dragon, and duck. Now, in addition to access to the Fort Point Channel, folks can now paddle by the Boston Tea Party Museum.
14: They actually dropped one of their teas off the other day. We returned it back to them, and one of our crew members asked them what they thought of this, of these pedal boats, and they said they didn't understand this modern technology.
13: But you don't need to know much either to rent the boats, just how to pedal or relax and sit back while someone else does. In the Seaport District, James Rojas, WBZ, Boston's News Radio.
11: And it's not going to drop for a few weeks, but we're now getting a look at what to expect from Olivia Rodrigo's upcoming album. She's out with the track list on Instagram, revealing the names of all 13 songs, including titles like Honey Boo, My Way, Maggots for Brains, and many others. This album also includes this song, the previously released single The Cure. The album called You Seem Pretty Sad for a Girl So in Love is out on June 12th. 5:57, just ahead in the news at 6 o'clock. Madison Rogers here, the latest on the traffic getting you to Fenway Park and an update about Harvard Law School's class day.
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4: It is 86 degrees in Boston at 6 o'clock. Good Wednesday evening. I'm Madison Rogers. We start this hour in the Middle East. Today, the Israeli military has told residents across southern Lebanon to leave as fighting with Hezbollah militants expands, and Iran is again insisting that an end to that Israeli operation is part of any peace deal with the U.S. Those negotiations remain uncertain. President Trump, speaking during a cabinet meeting today, says he won't rush an agreement.
23: They're negotiating on fumes, but we'll see what happens. Maybe we have to go back and finish it. Maybe we don't. Right now, I mean, you can speak to Steve Witkoff, Jared, they're doing a good job, but right now I think it looks like they want to just make a deal. I don't think they have a choice.
4: A few days ago, he said a deal with Iran had been largely negotiated. Today, Uganda has shut down its border with Congo as Ebola and fears spread. We've also learned the Trump administration plans to send Americans exposed to the dangerous virus to a quarantine facility in Kenya rather than bringing them back to the U.S. for treatment. Secretary of State Marco Rubio addressing containment efforts during today's cabinet meeting.
24: We cannot and will not allow any cases of Ebola to enter the United States. And so the State Department and other agencies represented here, the Centers for Disease Control, HHS, others are working very, very hard to contain this crisis to the countries where it's currently located, particularly the Democratic Republic of the Congo.
4: It's a rare strain with no vaccine spreading. The number of suspected Ebola cases in eastern Congo is nearing 1,000 now, with well over 200 suspected deaths. Graduating Harvard students did not hear from Boston Mayor Michelle Wu today. She pulled out of a speech in a show of solidarity with striking grad students. WBZ's Emma Friedman reports.
25: This was very painful and very disappointing to be able to miss out on celebrating the class of 2026.
26: Mayor Wu says that when she agreed to be the class speaker at her alma mater, she was excited. But last week she was informed that a picket would be happening. Mayor Wu says she talked with organizers and union leaders to try and come to some agreement so she wouldn't have to cross the Harvard Graduate Student Union picket line, but to no avail.
25: And so I told them that I disagreed with the decision to attach that to a very joyous day, and particularly for class day when it is put on by the students for the students. So I wish everyone who's graduating every continued success.
26: HGSU has been bargaining for a new contract since February 2025. In Back Bay, Emma Friedman, WBZ Boston's News Radio.
4: Today's brought the fifth and final sentencing tied to the overdose death of actor Matthew Perry. And the Friends star's live-in personal assistant has been sentenced to 3 years and 5 months in prison. Kenneth Iwamasa was a longtime friend of the actor, and Perry's family says a crucial enabler who injected the actor with a dose of ketamine that killed him some 2.5 years ago. Coming up, a legislative win for New England music lovers and for Noah Kahan. Right now it is 6:03 and time for the Subaru Retailers of New England all-wheel drive traffic on the threes. Good evening, Gina Tempesta.
9: Hi, Madison. Thanks, and good evening. Well, we're still looking at a very tough ride just about everywhere, especially to the north of town, although we are in recovery mode on 93 northbound. We had that earlier crash right after the lane drop in Wilmington, so you're still back to about Montvale Ave, past there, and then 495 southbound. We're working a crash at 213 in Methuen. Last we heard, in the right-hand lane, you're back to 125, so a couple of miles of delays there. And then also to the north of town, 95 northbound, that off-ramp to 113 in Newburyport is shut down. We have a truck off the roadway, so they're going to keep that ramp shut down as they pull that truck off the woods and get it back onto the roadway and onto a truck. Now, the rest of the ride, if you're leaving the city on the westbound side of the turnpike, that's still also in recovery mode. It's still tough from Market Street to a crash clearing at Newton Corner, and then 16 past the barracks the eastbound ride is going to slow you down from 16 to Newton Corner and then from Market Street all the way into downtown to make your way onto 93. Let's see what that ride looks like on the expressway once you're there with Kristen Eck and the Needham Bank Traffic Drone Report.
0: Janet, it's still very slow out of the O'Neill Tunnel down past Mass Ave and South Bay Center. It's going to get bogged down again around the Neponset River heading for Braintree. Northbound Expressway, you're jammed right back to the Braintree split. Stays like that up to Neponset, then again approaching the O'Neill Tunnel. Kristen Eck and the Needham Bank Traffic Drone Report.
9: Yeah, it's pretty tough once you are actually in downtown.

0: of the Red Sox playing the Braves starting at 6:45. And in the four-day forecast, we still can't rule out a thunderstorm around this evening, but there's nothing on the radar in Massachusetts right now. A little bit of stormy weather in Connecticut, but it's isolated. Patchy clouds later on tonight. The low's around 61 degrees. Tomorrow is a lot cooler than it is out there right now. The high's around 67. It's breezy with some clouds at times and a couple showers, especially later in the day. Tomorrow night, a shower in spots to start, and otherwise it's rather cloudy with Boston down to 55 and some inland suburbs into the upper 40s. Friday, upper 60s. Sunshine is followed by building clouds, which is followed by a couple of showers Friday night. It's mostly cloudy and quite cool for Saturday, the high just 61. Some wind and a few showers around. Right now, it is 79 in Worcester. It's 85 in Leominster, 84 in Lawrence. Meantime, 70 down on the Cape in Dennis. Sunshine all around. 86 in Boston at 6:06. Starting in just a few days, you'll be able to go through Logan Airport security more than 20 miles away from Logan Airport. WBZ's Mike Macklin has more on a first-in-the-nation facility.
1: It's called the Logan Airport Remote Terminal at Framingham, and beginning Monday, it will offer express bus service to Logan Airport for $9. Before boarding the bus, you can check your luggage, get your boarding pass, and clear TSA security.
2: This is, I know, going to be a game-changer for so many people. The ease of being able to drive here, park here, leave your car here, go through a security screening, get on a bus and go straight to the terminal in your plane is awesome.
1: Governor Maura Healey hailed the new service that at the start will be available to travelers flying on Delta and JetBlue Airlines. Massport CEO Rich Davies says the plan is to expand the bus service to other airlines and to replicate the service at other remote locations north, south, and west of Logan. In Framingham, Mike Macklin, WBZ, Boston's News Radio.
0: He's a Grammy-winning musician, an up-and-coming face of New England angst and pop culture, and now Noah Kahan is something of a lobbyist. The Boston Globe reports the Vermont native has been pushing lawmakers in his home state to pass legislation cracking down on ticket scalpers, as he and many others argue the resale market is ripping off concertgoers. He's thrown his support behind a bill in video testimony, calling that legislation a critical step in eliminating predatory behaviors. And Noah Kahan just got what he wanted. Vermont Governor Phil Murphy has signed legislation that makes Vermont the first state to put a real cap on the price of resale tickets at 110% of their original cost. The industry's not a fan, calling the cap arbitrary. And meantime, Kahn's manager tells the Globe that it's incredible news, and he hopes the trend spreads. Hopes it spreads. Right now it is time for Bloomberg Business, and here's Andrew O'Day at 6:08.
3: When family budgets get tighter, some shoppers switch stores, such as middle and upper income consumers going to Walmart or typical Walmart shoppers going to Dollar General. Sounds like a win for Dollar General, but higher costs for the chain are eroding its price advantage at the same time the most challenged consumers decrease shopping altogether. A Deutsche Bank analyst no longer thinks Dollar General is a stock to buy, but the market was unconvinced. Shares rose 1%. Iran deal optimism sent Wall Street modestly higher, enough for new records. Dow rose 183, NASDAQ up 19, S&P up 1. Andrew O'Day, Bloomberg Business on WBZ, Boston's News Radio.
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6: It's a chance for us to get some extra motivation during training camp. But starting off with a bang, like that, a chance to get a opponent that left a bad taste in our mouth.
7: 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And May said there are a lot of plays from that game that he wishes he had back.
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7: Brian Antonelli, WBZ, Boston's News Radio.
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9: Thanks, Madison, and good evening. Well, we still are dealing with a crash to the north of town. It's 495 southbound at 213 in Methuen. Last we heard, the right lane was taken, and you're backing up to about Route 125. Also still dealing with a crash westbound on the turnpike at Newton Corner. You're all jammed up, almost to Cambridge Street now, leaving the city. So that's a tough one, and then it gets a little bit better. Going to tap the brakes after that at the police barracks in Weston, and then a little tap of the brakes at 9, not too bad, to 495. Eastbound's going to bog you down from 16 to Newton Corner, and then from Market Street all the way into downtown Boston, where it's still a very messy ride. Sturrow Drive is back onto Soldiers Field Road, almost to River Street to Fenway, and then that westbound ride is going to be tough off the connector if you're making your way to Kenmore as well. Good news, though, the airport tunnels are in much better shape. The eastbound 10, just a little slow as you make your way to the airport, and we're dealing with a crash on the cantilever on that northbound side of the Zakum Bridge, so you're all jammed up there. The rest of the ride leaving the city, it's getting better on the Zakum southbound anyway. A little slow down to about Columbia Road, Neponset to the split. Northbound split up to Neponset Mass Ave in. 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Gina Tempesta, WBC's traffic on the threes.
8: Toasty out there this evening, and we still can't rule out a thunderstorm popping up, but
10: nothing on the radar at the moment. Later on tonight, it's down to 61 degrees or so with patchy clouds. Tomorrow is a lot cooler. The high around 67 degrees, some clouds around, and a couple of showers, especially in the afternoon hours. Then Friday, we're in the upper 60s again with sunshine followed by building clouds. Watch for a couple showers Friday night. 61 for the high on Saturday. It's going to be cloudy, windy, and cool with the few showers. Right now, it is 83 degrees in Framingham, 80 in Taunton, 84 in Gloucester. Blue skies across the Bay State. It's 86 in Boston at 616.
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10: Good Wednesday evening. I'm Madison Rogers, and here are the five things you need to know. Marlboro officials say replacement drivers are manning the school buses as dozens of workers hit the picket lines today. A new analysis says the U.S. will need years to replenish stockpiles of advanced weapons used in the Iran war. Meantime, the president insists Tehran is negotiating on fumes, and he's in no rush to make a deal. Matthew Perry's assistant getting more than 3 years in prison for his central role in the actor's overdose death. And a major new study published in JAMA Network suggests long COVID may be far more common than previously thought. WBZ's Sherry Small reports.
11: Researchers reviewed records of nearly 458,000 COVID patients treated at 58 hospitals nationwide, including 12 New England hospitals, and found about one in six adult Americans who tested positive for COVID between 2020 and 2024 went on to develop long COVID, meaning lingering health problems after infection. That's more than twice the rate calculated by federal health officials. The study says most of the cases, nearly 90%, involve at least one chronic condition requiring ongoing medical care. They used an AI screening tool. That method more than doubled the number of long COVID cases identified versus using standard medical diagnosis codes. Many of the problems seen in the study include fatigue, heart issues, diabetes, and memory and concentration problems. Sherry Small, WBZ Boston. Boston's News Radio.
10: A husband and wife from East Boston are facing a slew of charges, including civil rights violations, after what prosecutors say was a racist assault on diners at a local restaurant. According to the Suffolk DA's office, our Ariel and Gregory Rosso live next to Tertulia's Cafe on Porter Street in Eastie. Before 7 Monday night, they phoned in a noise complaint to police, and it was around 8:30. Police say they were called to a chaotic scene at the cafe. Witnesses told cops the Rossos showed up to complain about the noise, and it escalated into a confrontation with the couple allegedly hurling slurs, telling diners to get out of the country, threatening to kill them, throwing a piece of wood which hit a child, and spraying them all with a hose. The victims are Hispanic. Suffolk DA Kevin Hayden calling the incident vile and appalling. Today, a judge set bail for the Rossos at $750, ordering them to stay away from the cafe and away from the victims. Ex-Attorney General Pam Bondi is breaking some news today. Shortly after her ousting, she says she learned she had thyroid cancer.
12: Axios is reporting that the 60-year-old Bondi was diagnosed shortly after leaving the Justice Department last month and has been undergoing treatment. The report said Bondi is in recovery, seeming to confirm reports of the diagnosis. Former White House staffer turned podcaster Katie Miller posted on X that Bondi has been battling cancer for the last few weeks. I'm Michael Kastner.
10: Bondi confirmed the reports on CNN earlier, saying she's recovering and doing well. She is expected for contentious testimony about the release of the Epstein files before a House panel the day after tomorrow. The federal government has been hit with a new lawsuit from a former commander-in-chief.
13: Joe Biden is suing the Justice Department in an attempt to block the release of audio recordings and transcripts of Biden's interviews with a ghostwriter. The files were obtained by the special counsel who investigated Biden's handling of classified documents during his time as a senator and vice president. Biden's lawyers say the Justice Department plans to release the files to Congress and a conservative group, the Heritage Foundation. They say the disclosure would constitute an unwarranted invasion of Biden's privacy. Biden did the interviews at his home in 2016 and 2017 when he was vice president. Mike Hempen, Washington.
10: The Brazilian man who was detained off Martha's Vineyard last week has been released from ICE custody today. We told you last week the Coast Guard had detained Rogério da Silva Lima and his 15-year-old son, Nicolas, after responding to a distress call off the coast of Manemcha. Nicolas, who's a student at Martha's Vineyard Regional High, was ordered released last week, but his father had remained in custody. Now, a judge ordered da Silva Lima released, saying he doesn't pose a threat to the community. DHS tells WBZ News Radio that da Silva Lima was in the country illegally. We have reached out to them for comment on his release. State wildlife officials are celebrating a trio of little babies. Success hatching from a decades-long effort to save an iconic bird from the brink of extinction. WBZ's Heil Schaffel reports.
14: With a quick snap, David Paulson with MassDOT equips a clearly irritated baby peregrine falcon with bling for life.
15: Both of these bands are really important to be able to track them through their entire life. The color band is very visible.
14: These fluffy new birds that live under Newburyport Bridge got harmless but permanent leg bands today. The falcons were almost killed off in the 50s and 60s by the pesticide DDT.
16: Peregrine falcon is sort of the emblem of the DDT era.
14: Luckily, human intervention can also save. Tom French spent 40 years with Mass Wildlife, painstakingly bringing the birds back from near extinction.
16: Now they have shifted, not only nesting on cliffs, but in human structures, so skyscrapers and bridges.
14: There are now 50 nesting pairs in Massachusetts, even more than before DDT. Kyle Schaffel, WBZ, Boston's News Radio.
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9: Well, we're going to start with some good news to the north of town, Madison. We cleared this earlier crash on 495 southbound at 213 in Methuen, starting to really recover and pretty nicely, just a tap of the brakes, getting by about 113, and then you're good to go after that. That upper end of 128, still very busy, though, just about 3A up to North Ave. And even on Route 3 northbound, still busier than usual this time of day, getting from just about 62 to Trouble Cove Road. It opens up after that to 495, but we are getting word from the BC Phone Force that it's a long ride there, especially for this time of day. And then getting better on the turnpike, but it's still a little slow as you make your way out of the city, Cambridge Street to a crash at Newton Corner. You look much better after that. Eastbound's going to slow you down 16 to Newton Corner and then Market Street all the way into downtown Boston, where it's still very heavy as you come into the city. Lots of folks headed over to Fenway, not quite back to River Street, but you're still pouring onto Soldiers Field Road on that eastbound side to Kenmore. Westbound's all jammed up off the connector there as you make your way to Kenmore as well. And then it's busy on the southbound side of the expressway coming out of the Tip O'Neill Tunnel. That's going to be stop and go to Columbia Road and then Neponset to the Split. Northbound Split up to Neponset Mass Ave in, and northbound on the cantilever on the Zinkum Bridge on that northbound side. We do have a crash as you make your way onto 93. Gina Tempesta, WBC's Traffic on the Threes.
10: And here is the four-day forecast in 15 seconds.
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10: AccuWeather's Carrie Schwendenhammer.
21: A stray early evening thunderstorm, otherwise patchy clouds tonight, low 61. Variably cloudy, breezy, and noticeably cooler tomorrow with a couple of showers, especially in the afternoon, high 67. A shower in spots during the evening, otherwise mostly cloudy tomorrow night, lows from the upper 40s in some inland suburbs to 55 in Boston. Mostly cloudy on Friday, a shower or two late in the day, the high 68, more numerous showers possible Friday night as it becomes windy. Mainly cloudy, rather windy, and quite cool on Saturday with a couple of showers, high 58. I'm AccuWeather meteorologist Carrie Schwendenhammer, WBZ, Boston's News Radio.
10: Right now, it is 86 degrees and mostly sunny in Boston at 626. In New England business news, it appears Clover has run out of luck. The Boston-based vegetarian restaurant chain says it's closing down by the end of tomorrow. It's a sudden decision that's been lurking for a while thanks to financial troubles and customers cutting back on eating out. Clover started off as a food truck 17 years ago at MIT before expanding to brick-and-mortar restaurants. About 170 people are expected to lose their jobs. Coming up in the news at 6:30, a bill could keep the party going later this summer in Massachusetts.
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10: 85 degrees in Boston at 6:30. Good evening, I'm Madison Rogers, and here's what's happening. President Trump today says the looming midterm elections will not impact his strategy in the Middle East. That declaration coming during a cabinet meeting today with a peace deal still uncertain.
0: President Trump pushed back on Iran, claiming it would control traffic in the Strait of Hormuz, saying Wednesday,
2: international waters, nobody's going to control it. We're going to watch over it. We'll watch over it, but nobody's going to control it.
0: Iranian state media reported on a draft of a deal between the U.S. and Iran that would give Iran control over the strait in coordination with Oman, the president later threatening that regional ally.
2: Oman will behave just like everybody else, and we'll have to blow them up. They understand that. They'll be fine.
0: Karen Travers, ABC News, the White House.
10: Meantime, Israel's ramping up attacks on Hezbollah, now ordering residents across southern Lebanon to leave. It's the first such warning since a ceasefire was brokered in mid-April and comes just ahead of more talks in Washington. The Trump administration has sent importers and shippers more than $20 billion in tariff refunds, according to a new court filing, and there's more on the way.
3: The new filing notes $85 billion in refunds have been accepted so far, and the $20.6 billion represents money reimbursed importers who filed for refunds on the government's online portal. It's unlikely most companies will give money directly back to shoppers. The Nonpartisan Tax Foundation estimates the tariffs that the Supreme Court ruled were illegal cost the typical American household $700 last year.
10: That is ABC's Chuck Sievertson. Boston's mayor is throwing her support behind later hours at local bars this summer. There's a bill on Beacon Hill in light of the World Cup coming up, which would let cities and towns, if they so choose, push back final call to 3 a.m. at the latest. This is at restaurants and bars, and it would be temporary, lasting through the end of August. There's a similar bill that's been gaining traction in Rhode Island, and a couple of states have passed laws already in the name of helping local businesses make the most of FIFA's arrival. Today, a bipartisan group of U.S. senators unveiled a sweeping plan for college sports. It's a slate of reforms after years of lobbying by the NCAA and schools, trying to stabilize college sports by regulating payments to players, limiting them to a single free transfer, and keeping coaches from leaving teams mid-season, among other things. Led by Texas Republican Ted Cruz and Washington Democrat Maria Cantwell, backers are trying to overcome more than a year of inaction in Congress. What they say has been a pretty chaotic period for college sports. The bill would enshrine the rules created by a lawsuit settlement that allows players to get paid. Coming up, why a creepy giant puppet has some local cops scratching their heads. And let's check your drive. It's 6:33, and that means time for the Subaru Retailers of New England all-wheel drive traffic on the threes. Good evening, Gina.
9: Hi, Madison. Thanks, and good evening. We're picking up word of a new crash coming in a tough spot, 95. Your 128 southbound ride right before the turnpike. Right lane is taken, and you're already back to Route 20. That ride to the north of town as you continue that ride on the upper end of 128-95. Still a little busy, just about 3A past North Ave and southbound in the Peabody stretch. It's a little bit slow from about Lowell Street down to Centennial Drive, but big improvements with that ride. We're still looking at a very tough ride, though, as you make your way westbound on the turnpike from Market Street to a crash working at Newton Corner. Little running room after that, and just a minor slowdown through Natick, the eastbound side, and that's going to slow you down through Newton, and then still very slow from Market Street to 93 as you head into downtown Boston. Downtown Boston still tough on Soldiers Field Road. That's backing up almost still to River Street as you make your way to Kenmore, and then that westbound ride, that's going to be tough off the connector, a right to Kenmore on Stereo Drive. The ride on the expressway is going to be a little heavy as you make your way out of the Tip O'Neill Tunnel down to just about Columbia Road, Neponset to the Split, northbound Split up to Neponset, and then Mass Ave in. Gina Tempesta, WBC's traffic on the threes.
10: In the four-day forecast, we have the chance of a stray evening thunderstorm around this evening, but that chance is steadily dropping as the evening continues and as we remain dry in the Bay State. Tonight, it's patchy clouds and a low around 61. Tomorrow, it's variably cloudy, breezy, and much cooler than it is right now, especially in the afternoon when we'll top out around 67 and maybe see a couple showers. Tomorrow night, a shower can start you off and it ends up rather cloudy in the upper 40s for some inland suburbs and in the mid 50s in Boston. Another day in the upper 60s for Friday. We'll have more clouds as the day goes on and a couple showers Friday night. Quite cool for Saturday. We're looking at a high around 61. It's mostly cloudy, windy, and a bit rainy at times. Right now, it is sunshine across much of Massachusetts, including Boston, 85 degrees with 12 mile an hour winds at 6:35. 2.5 years since Friends star Matthew Perry died in a drug overdose, the actor's then personal assistant has learned his fate. Today brought a fifth and final sentencing in the case.
4: Outside of court, an attorney for Kenneth Iwamasa said Iwamasa regrets not telling Matthew Perry no when Perry told him to repeatedly inject him with ketamine, including the fatal dose the day Perry died in 2023.
6: Kenny will regret the lack of action for the rest of his life.
4: While prosecutors say Iwamasa was an enabler and a drug supplier, his attorney said Iwamasa could not say no to his boss, the federal judge giving Iwamasa 3 years and 5 months in federal prison for his role in Perry's death. Alex Stone, ABC News, Los Angeles.
10: A case of lost and found in Stoneham. Sounds like something out of a horror movie. Police say they first got the call Monday morning about a giant, demented puppet thing, which had mysteriously shown up on someone's front lawn. It's a towering nightmare with no eyes and one sinister grin. This is Stoneham Police Sergeant Michael DiCroto.
7: So we looked it up online. I guess it's a Halloween decoration you can get from Spirit of Halloween store. And it looks like a big marionette. It's 7 feet tall. It's actually pretty big. He didn't know where it came from. It was just left in his lawn. So we ended up putting on Facebook to see if anybody lost it or knew what the story was.
10: And it wasn't too long before they got a call from a neighbor a few houses down who said the puppet was hers, that she put it out with the trash to get rid of it. It is not entirely clear how it wound up where it did. Was it kids? The wind? Did it get up and walk? Now the puppet is back where it's supposed to be, and hopefully there is no sequel to this story. There's a new kind of duck boat on the water. Paddle boats making a splash in Boston's Fort Point Channel.
8: Take a step on and go right to the far side.
11: Cecily Kuhnman, president of the Charles River Boat Company, is helping me hop aboard Marv, the yellow duck paddle boat, one of several.
8: We have a pelican, a flamingo, a blue heron, a dragon, and a duck.
11: Between now and through Labor Day, these paddle boats will be located at the Boston Children's Museum dock. Michelle Rankin is the museum's managing director of administration and operations. She says last weekend debut was a big hit with families.
12: They were absolutely thrilled because it's not just in front of the Children's Museum. We have the Boston Tea Party Museum. There's a lot of things that they can experience on the water and see views that they haven't been able to see before. So they're really, really excited.
11: The pedaling is much easier than I expected.
8: Much easier. It's great for all ages.
11: In the Seaport District, James Rojas, WBZ, Boston's News Radio.
10: Coming up, a new development in court for Pamela Smart. Right now it is 6:38, and let's check Bloomberg Business with Andrew O'Day.
13: Tightening family budgets mean people often changing their shopping habits, sticking to what they need, and skipping what they merely want. By that understanding, it seems a lot of people need to be pampered. Scented soap and candle seller Bath & Body Works says its sales slipped 3% last quarter, but many in the market were bracing for a lot worse than that. Profit beat forecasts and shares rose 10%. The U.S. and Iran's disagreement over whether there is an agreement to end the war kept stocks in check today, but we still rose to records. Dow up 183, NASDAQ up 19, S&P up 1. Andrew O'Day, Bloomberg Business on WBZ, Boston's News Radio.
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25: The Red Sox will play the middle of their three-game set with the Braves tonight at Fenway Park, where they have the worst home record in the bigs. And because of their current four-game losing streak, they're 9 games under .500, but still somehow only 4 games back of a wild card spot.
26: We're lucky to be in the American League. We just got to keep going. We got to keep going, and hopefully we string some together and guys start, other teams lose, and we're honestly just lucky to be in the American League.
25: That was Sox utility man Isaiah Kiner-Falefa. And the NHL Eastern Conference Finals continue tonight in Montreal, with the Canadiens up 2-1 over the Hurricanes. Brian Antonelli, WBZ, Boston's News Radio.
10: Red Sox and Braves just about to get started at Fenway, and let's check the traffic. 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
9: Thanks, Madison, and good evening. Yeah, we still have some stragglers trying to make their way over to Fenway right now. Soldiers Field Road still backing up almost to River Street to the Boca River Pass at Kenmore. And then the same situation on that westbound ride. That's going to be tight from the Longfellow Bridge as you make your way to Kenmore as well. The Turnpike eastbound is still all jammed up from Market Street to Fenway. And even beyond that, getting onto 93, the westbound ride in recovery mode. It's still tight just about Market Street to a crash clearing at Newton Corner, and then you hit the brakes again as you make your way past Route 16. Much better shape after that. Only one crash remains on the board, and this is in the Newton stretch. Actually, it's in the Weston stretch on a 95 southbound before the turnpike. It's over in the right-hand lane, and you are back to Route 20 in Waltham, the lower end of 128 in much better shape. And the expressway southbound, if you're leaving the city, that's still a little tight. Out of the Tip O'Neill Tunnel down to Columbia Road, East Milton to the split, northbound Furnace Brook up to Neponset, not bad into the tunnel after that. 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Gina Tempesta, WBZ's Traffic on the Threes.
10: It's dry across the Bay State, but the risk of pop-up thunderstorms does linger this evening. Later on, on. It's partly cloudy and the low tonight's around 61. Tomorrow we have some clouds at times. It's breezy and we can see a couple of showers, especially in the afternoon. A lot less hot than it has been the past couple of days. The high is 67 tomorrow. Then again, upper 60s for Friday. We'll have sunshine followed by more clouds and a little rain around Friday night. Looks like some rain in spots for Saturday. It's quite cool, windy, and cloudy. The high, just 61 or so.
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10: 85 degrees and mostly sunny in Boston. It is 6:45. Good evening. I'm Madison Rogers, and here are the five things you need to know. President Trump says Iran is negotiating on fumes and insists the midterm elections won't impact his war strategy. Matthew Perry's personal assistant is sentenced to more than 3 years in prison for his role in the actor's overdose death. Dozens of Marlboro school bus drivers and monitors have begun a strike today, hitting the picket lines this morning. Boston Mayor Michelle Wu pulling out of a speech at Harvard as striking grad students picket that event. Today, Massachusetts Attorney General Andrea Campbell spoke to local business leaders and slammed policies coming down from Washington. WBZ's Mike Macklin reports.
0: Sadly, the current federal administration is challenging the basic and fundamental premise to our democracy, including the ideas of competitiveness.
2: Massachusetts Attorney General Andrea Campbell voicing harsh criticism of President Donald Trump's administration in remarks to the Greater Boston Chamber of Commerce.
0: It's requiring states, for example, including ours, to spend many of our resources to go to court over and over again to ensure that the federal government stays within the bounds of the law.
2: Campbell citing dozens of lawsuits against the federal government her office is litigating on behalf of Massachusetts.
0: Right now, we have filed 57 cases against the federal administration. The federal administration has threatened to take away $4 billion from the Commonwealth.
2: Mike Macklin, WBZ. Boston's News Radio.
10: In New Hampshire, state prosecutors have now asked a court to dismiss the latest push for an overturned conviction from Pamela Smart. She was found guilty of being an accomplice to first-degree murder, conspiracy, and witness tampering in the 1990 death of her husband, Gregory Smart, shot by a teenager she was having an affair with. Pamela Smart's serving a life sentence and argues that she didn't get a fair trial. The prosecutors biased the jury and that key evidence in the case is unreliable. She submitted a new habeas corpus petition, a bid for release from custody. The state, now filing a motion opposing the petition, according to the union leader, argues that Smart's claims don't hold water. We're getting more details this week about what comes next for the site of what was Kearney Hospital in Dorchester. More on that from WBZ's Jay Willett.
3: 2 years after Kearney Hospital closed in Dorchester, city and business leaders are advancing plans to redevelop the site with housing, retail, and major healthcare facilities. Developers are hoping to secure a healthcare partner this year and begin construction in 2027. Those in the community are cautiously optimistic as officials review the project over the next several months and weigh its long-term impact on the neighborhood. Jay Willett, WBZ, Boston's News Radio.
10: Some local researchers are out with a new study showing long COVID could be far more of a problem than medical experts previously thought. The study out of Mass General Brigham shows about one out of every six American adults who've tested positive for COVID eventually developed long COVID. That is the indication, anyway. They use some AI tools to conduct this study. If you do the math, it works out to about 54 million Americans dealing with the condition. That includes heart and respiratory issues, fatigue, aches, neurological problems. Federal health officials previously have estimated that only about 5 to 7% of Americans are dealing with long COVID. You can learn more in the journal JAMA Network Open. There's a teenager on Cape Ann who's run a small business for close to a decade, and it's a sparkling endeavor. WBZ's Heil Schaffel has the story from Rockport.
4: I don't talk to a ton of CEOs who need to cut our interview short or risk being late for school.
6: It's kind of part of my homework at this point. Like, I get home and I package some orders and I do my homework. It's just kind of become part of my routine.
4: Rumi Corum is a 17-year-old high school junior in Rockport who started her glitter company, the Unicorn Sparkle Association, 8 years ago. She was 9 in third grade and had just read a Time for Kids article on glitter pollution.
7: Well, the problem we're trying to solve is that traditional glitter is a microplastic and bad for the environment.
4: Rumi was devastated, having the love of glitter only a 9-year-old girl can possess. So she resolved to do better, forming a company that makes the sparkles from biodegradable eucalyptus and non-toxic dye. She says even now, as a 17-year-old, she still loves glitter.
7: I'm still very much into it, and it's been awesome how the company has been able to evolve with me.
4: Kyle Schaffel, WBZ, Boston's News Radio.
10: A few years ago, a guy went viral after he had to fill a bunch of cannoli in the security area at Logan Airport. TSA wouldn't let him through with a tub of mascarpone, part of a Mike's Pastry DIY kit. Well, if you're that guy, I have good news. Mike's is about to open up in the airport. The famous North End Italian Bakery will be setting up shop in Terminal C sometime later on this year. The company that runs Logan's concessions program says they'll be offering cannoli, cookies, cheesecake, and other confections, plus coffee drinks. Now the grilling season has arrived. Food safety experts are stressing the importance of taking precautions and not getting food poisoning. Beth Zerwoni at the Cleveland Clinic says proper prep is critical.
8: Don't leave your food out sitting at room temperature while you're marinating it. If that means marinating it the night before or the day of, but just making sure that if you are marinating anything, you're going to make sure that you keep it in the refrigerator.
10: Also, make sure you don't use the same knives or cutting boards for raw meat and vegetables. When you're grilling, make sure beef, chops, roasts, and steaks are all steaks are cooked to at least 145 degrees and ground meat to 160. Poultry, especially ground, should hit at least 165.
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10: At 6:53, it's time for the Subaru Retailers of New England all-wheel drive traffic on the threes. Where do we start out there, Gina?
9: Well, we're going to start with some good news to the west of town. Madison, we just cleared this earlier crash. Upper end of 128-95 southbound right before the turnpike. We're in recovery mode. You're still a little slow through the Waltham stretch as you make your way past Route 20. And then that northbound side of 95-128 still a little busy from about Wynn Street to the Cloverleaf. 93 north is going to slow you down just about Spot Pond up to the Cloverleaf at 95. The rest of the ride to the north, though, in pretty good shape. A little bit of leftover volume on Route 1 northbound. I'm going to call that Sergeant Street up past Copeland Circle. Looks pretty good after that. We're still seeing delays on the turnpike westbound as they clear this crash at Newton Corner, and then you're okay after that. Eastbound still a little tight if you're coming into the city, Cambridge Street, as you make your way into the Fenway stretch into the Back Bay. Not bad getting onto 93. Arrest your ride downtown. Stero Drive backing onto Soldiers Field Road, almost to River Street still as you make your way to Kenwood.
1: Kenmore. The westbound ride still jammed and gummed up from the connector out to Kenmore, and still a little tight coming out of the Tip O'Neill Tunnel on the expressway southbound to Columbia Road, and then east Milton to the split, northbound Furnace Brook up to Neponset, better into the tunnel after that. 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Gina Tempesta, WBZ's Traffic on the 3s.
10: And here's AccuWeather's Carrie Schwindenhammer with the four-day forecast.
14: A thunderstorm in one or two spots early this evening, otherwise patchy clouds, low 61. Variable cloudiness and breezy, noticeably cooler as well tomorrow with a couple of showers, especially in the afternoon and evening, high 67. Mostly cloudy tomorrow night, lows from the upper 40s in some inland suburbs to 55 in Boston. Mainly cloudy with a shower or two late in the day. We'll get up to a high of 68 on Friday, becoming windy Friday night with a few showers. Mostly cloudy, rather windy, and quite cool Saturday with a couple of showers, high 58. I'm AccuWeather meteorologist Carrie Schwindenhammer, WBZ, Boston's News Radio.

0: 85 degrees and mostly sunny in Boston at 6:55. With new renovations complete, the ribbon has been cut in Copley Square Park.
1: A crowd of people gathering on the new and improved Copley Square Park with Trinity Church as a backdrop for the Back Bay Coffee Hour. And for dessert, a ribbon cutting marking the end of the park's renovation. Mayor Wu speaking here.
2: We went through a very intensive community process to dream and imagine what Copley Square should hold. And we heard loud and clear a couple different needs from the community.
1: She says they made improvements to stop that muddy pit from forming in the park that's put a damper on the farmers market, made things more accessible, and added 30 new trees.
2: We heard loud and clear that there was more need for seating and gathering space. And so now there's three times more seating than there was previously in the square.
1: While the mayor and other city leaders spoke, several protesters held up signs in the background opposed to Mayor Wu's proposed budget cuts affecting school year jobs. In Back Bay, Emma Friedman, WBZ Boston's News Radio.
0: It's little, it's adorable, and it's bright blue. Scientists have discovered a strange new species of octopus off the Galapagos Islands. The Charles Darwin Foundation says it's small enough to curl up in the palm of your hand. There are hundreds of octopus species that have been identified around the world so far. And here's something else blue in your pint glass.
3: Blue Moon Ale is celebrating this weekend's rare Blue Moon by serving specially colored blue beer at some local taverns. A blue moon happens when two full moons occur in the same month, though it will not actually appear blue in the sky. The promotion will run Friday and Saturday at select bars across Boston, Cambridge, Quincy, Braintree, and Somerville, all pouring the blue beverage. When it's all over, the Belgian-style wheat ale will return to its normal color. 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
0: Coming up, Logan Airport doing something no other airport has done.
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0: It's 85 degrees in Boston at 7 o'clock. Good Wednesday evening. I'm Madison Rogers, and we start this hour in Washington. President Trump addressing the war in the Middle East during a cabinet meeting today.
14: President Trump says November's midterm elections will not factor into his approach toward the Iran war. The war is politically unpopular for Republicans hoping to hold their slim majorities. After saying over the weekend a deal is largely negotiated, the president acknowledged at a cabinet meeting there's more to do with Iran.
15: They're negotiating on fumes.
14: And should not try to outweigh him.
15: He's got the midterms. I don't care about the midterms.
14: He won't simply settle.
15: I didn't do this to get a crummy agreement.
14: With Pentagon Chief Pete Hegseth sitting alongside, the president says it has to be perfect. If not,
15: then the man on my left is going to finish him off.
14: Sagar Magani, Washington.
0: Former President Joe Biden is now suing the Trump DOJ in a case that relates to a memoir.
16: Joe Biden is suing the Justice Department in an attempt to block the release of audio recordings and transcripts of Biden's interviews with a ghostwriter. The files were obtained by the special counsel who investigated Biden's handling of classified documents during his time as a senator and vice president. Biden's lawyers say the Justice Department plans to release the files to Congress and a conservative group, the Heritage Foundation. They say the disclosure would constitute an unwarranted invasion of Biden's privacy. Biden did the interviews at his home in 2016 and 2017 when he was vice president. Mike Hempen, Washington.
0: Starting June 1st, flying out of Logan Airport should be a lot easier and more hassle-free for travelers living west of Boston.
17: It's a mini-airline terminal located a little more than 20 miles west of Logan Airport in Framingham. Beginning Monday, Delta and JetBlue travelers can check in, check their bags, get their boarding pass, and go through TSA security, then board an express bus to Logan for $9.
18: I mean, our goal is to show this off as a pilot, and my expectation hope is this is successful, and you'll see this in other communities. By the way, not just in Massachusetts, but in other states around the country.
17: Massport CEO Rich Davies says the remote terminal is a pilot program. He hopes to relieve the logistical stress on Logan and make traveling easier without jeopardizing security.
19: Well, look, as governor and as a former attorney general, I take public safety as the highest priority, so I feel very comfortable about this.
17: Governor Maura Healey hailed the new service as a game changer for air travel out of Boston. In Framingham, Mike Macklin, WBZ, Boston's News Radio.
0: Coming up, closing time might come later across Massachusetts this summer. 7:03 now. Let's go to the Subaru Retailers of New England. All-wheel drive, traffic on the threes. And looks like progress out there, Gina.
20: Yeah, slowly but surely it's getting better. But Madison's still very tough for folks headed in the Back Bay, or if you're still trying to make it over to Fenway, that Sturrow Drive eastbound ride's still backing up beyond the BU Bridge to Kenmore. A little break in the action, and then Beacon Street to the connector, and then that westbound ride is very slow from the Longfellow past Mass Ave. Rest of your downtown ride, though, definitely making some progress there. It's still a little slow on the Leverett Connector down ramp making your way onto Sturrow, but looks much better on the expressway headed out of the city. The little stop and go is still about Albany Street down to Columbia Road. And then just about East Milton to the split. Northbound's going to be Adams up to Neponset, and then not too bad into the tunnel after that. The ride to the north of town in much better shape. It's a little slow still. Just about Montvale Ave to the Cloverleaf at that upper end of 128. Lower end of 128 in pretty good shape. And we just cleared an earlier crash at Newton Corner on the Turnpike westbound, so looking good there. Gina Tempesta, WBC's Traffic on the Threes.
0: And looking at the four-day forecast, we do have the chance of a stray evening thunderstorm, but hey, it's 7 o'clock now, and we are dry from Boston out to the Berkshires. Keeping an eye on that radar, though. We have seen some stormy weather over the last hour in Connecticut. Tonight, later on, it's patchy clouds and a low around 61. Tomorrow, it's a variably cloudy day, breezy, and quite a bit cooler than it has been the past couple of days. 67 is the high, and we'll see a couple showers, especially in the afternoon. Again, upper 60s for Friday. Sunshine to start, but it's quickly followed by building clouds. We'll have a couple showers Friday night, and we top out in the low 60s for Saturday. It's mostly cloudy, it's windy, and quite cool, with a few showers around. Right now, it is 82 degrees in Fitchburg. It's 81 in Franklin, 81 in Plymouth, and 79 in Gloucester, 85 in Boston, mostly sunny at 8:05, or 7:05, getting ahead of myself. Last call could be pushed back as the state gets ready for the FIFA World Cup.
1: Lawmakers are considering a bill that would let bars around the state stay open until 3 a.m. this summer and loosen alcohol restrictions, with millions of visitors expected for FIFA World Cup, something Mayor Wu says would boost our local economy.
2: We have been working for many months now with our small business community, with public safety officials, and with representatives in different communities as well, to try to make sure we're harnessing every bit of opportunity that this incredible

0: process. So Boston would certainly be in support of having the ability to do that and to do that in a targeted way.
1: If passed, the legislation would also let cities and towns to allow drinking in some public spaces like World Cup watch parties. In Boston, Emma Friedman, WBZ Boston's News Radio.
2: A famous landmark above Fenway Park will soon go dark. The Boston Globe reports the Sitco sign will start its move to a new home on the same roof this Friday. That move was announced last year. Bostonians, some of them, fought for the sign to stay in the city when concerns were raised that construction would tear it down for good. Former Mayor Marty Walsh brokered a deal in 2017 to keep it in the city. The move is expected to be complete in about 6 months, but throughout that time, we do now know the sign will not be lit up. Now let's play a game of whose lane is it anyway? An intersection on the South Shore has whipped up something of a frenzy online. WBZ's Jim McKay explains.
3: When you ask people about the Kingsbury Square shopping plaza next to the Mickey D's in Kingston,
4: I've been part of probably more than one near accidents.
5: People will jam up together.
3: People are well aware of how dangerous it is.
5: It's supposed to be one person one way and one person another way.
3: Right off Route 3, connecting to 3A, and a host of traffic triggers, including a conflicting sign heading north to 3A by the McDonald's that says right lane must turn right, when there's also arrows on the pavement pointing straight ahead.
4: It's just unclear.
3: A recent Facebook post among some Kingston residents caught some traction online, but it appears there's more questions than answers.
4: And it's really dangerous the way it is.
3: For now, remember, patience is a virtue, and most importantly, stay safe. In Kingston, Jim McKay, WBZ, Boston's News Radio.
2: Coming up in a few, a different kind of record set at the Boston Marathon. We'll explain. Right now it's 7:08 and time for a check on business news with Bloomberg's Andrew O'Day.
6: As part of its effort to turn around years of slow sales, Target is moving to make its stores nicer places with nice people. More than 300,000 Target employees recently completed training to make the chain's services friendlier, covering how workers greet, help, and engage with shoppers. Sources tell Bloomberg Target workers will be evaluated on those metrics, with a performance assessment soon to be rolled out across the company. Iran deal hopes sent oil futures 5% lower today, and that helped send stocks to records. Dow up 183, NASDAQ up 19, S&P up 1. Andrew O'Day, Bloomberg Business on WBZ, Boston's News Radio.
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5: A number of Patriots players did not participate in OTAs today, including Christian Gonzalez.
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6: Again, those are personal choices for players. 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
6: His professionalism and being ready to go, or whatever personal choice that these, you know, some guys have during the spring, you know, I'm confident that they'll all be ready.
5: Brian Antonelli, WBZ, Boston's News Radio.
7: 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What's the update, Gina?
8: Well, we're looking pretty good just about everywhere right now, Madison. Still a lot of volume, though, on Sturro Drive, both directions, from about Mass Ave to the connector and back again. And then still a little bit of volume headed out of the Tip O'Neill Tunnel, Albany Street, down to Columbia Road Expressway southbound. Tap of the brakes getting by Neponset and then Furnace Brook to the split. Northbound East Milton up to Neponset. Good into the tunnel. After that, your airport tunnel ride has also cleared out. All three airport tunnels are looking good. The ride to the north, no major problems. A little tap of the brakes. Montville Ave to the Cloverleaf at 95, 128, where it's looking pretty good. And the turnpike also in good shape from Boston to Sturbridge and back again. Tap of the brakes on the eastbound side getting by Fenway. That's about it. Quiet to the south. Gina Tempesta, WBZ's traffic on the threes.
7: And looking at the four-day forecast, we can still see a pop-up thunderstorm this evening, but nothing on the radar at the moment. It's blue skies pretty much across the Bay State. Later on, just patchy clouds and a low around 61. Tomorrow, it's a variably cloudy and noticeably cooler day. It's breezy with a couple showers, especially in the afternoon. Temps in the upper 60s, and then a high 60s again Friday with sunshine followed by increasing clouds. Bit of rain around Friday night and some rain in spots Saturday when it's even cooler and windy and cloudy and wet. The high 61. Right now, 82 degrees in Carlisle, 80 in Ashland, 80 in Pembroke, and 86 in Boston. Bit gusty out there, feeling closer to 80 at 7:15.
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7: Good evening, I'm Madison Rogers, and here are the five things you need to know at 7:15. Justin from Washington State. Crews are resuming the search for 9 people presumed dead after a chemical tank ruptured at a paper mill yesterday. Still no word of any arrests and no one's hurt after shots rang out near TD Garden last night. Marlboro officials say replacement drivers are manning the school buses as dozens of workers hit the picket lines. A popular vegetarian restaurant chain, Clover Food Lab, is closing all of its Boston locations. And a big new study published in JAMA Network suggests that long COVID may be a lot more common than previously thought. WBZ's Sherry Small reports.
9: Researchers reviewed records of nearly 458,000 COVID patients treated at 58 hospitals nationwide, including 12 New England hospitals, and found about 1 in 6 adult Americans who tested positive for COVID between 2020 and 2024 went on to develop long COVID, meaning lingering health problems after infection. That's more than twice the rate calculated by federal health officials. The study says most of the cases, nearly 90%, involve at least one chronic condition requiring ongoing medical care. They used an AI screening tool. That method more than doubled the number of long COVID cases identified versus using standard medical diagnosis codes. Many of the problems seen in the study include fatigue, heart issues, diabetes, and memory and concentration problems. Sherry Small, WBZ Boston's News Radio.
7: Today, the live-in personal assistant that injected Matthew Perry with the ketamine that killed the actor has been sentenced to 3 years and 5 months in prison. Kenneth Iwamasa's sentencing caps off the prosecution and multi-year investigation, which charged 5 people in connection with the Friends star's overdose. Iwamasa was by Perry's side in his final days, and after the actor's death in 2023, he became prosecutor's most important informant. The Boston Marathon just set a new record, and it has nothing to do with running.
10: The Boston Athletic Association announced that this year's race came up with a record $57.3 million for nearly 200 nonprofits, surpassing last year's record by nearly $7 million. Since the charity program launched in 1989, the Boston Marathon has now raised more than $675 million for nonprofits. The official charity program comprised nearly 10% of the 130th Boston Marathon field size. Jay Willett, WBZ Boston's News Radio.
7: Top prosecutors in New York and New Jersey say they're taking a closer look at FIFA and its World Cup ticket sales. The attorneys general looking into reports that fans were misled about where the seats they bought actually are. They thought they were buying seats at MetLife Stadium. They also say FIFA's contributing to high ticket prices through its public statements and methods of releasing tickets. This does come as New York City opens up a lottery offering New Yorkers $50 tickets, but New Jersey officials make something of a fuss because their residents have not been offered the same courtesy. Humans are helping a bird almost driven to extinction in Massachusetts find its way back.
11: With a bridge and people in the background, I thought I was going to need to turn the sound all the way up for you guys to hear these baby peregrine falcons. Turns out, not really a problem. The fastest animal on Earth couldn't outfly the pesticide DDT, which almost completely wiped it out in the 50s and 60s.
12: And by 1966, there were none left in the entire eastern U.S.
11: After the chemical was banned, Tom French, who you heard there, led the state effort to bring the birds back for 40 years. The birds have returned in force, and today the agency banded another 4 chicks that live under a bridge in Newburyport.
13: They're made out of aircraft-grade aluminum, so they're not heavy, and they're designed to fit their leg for their entire life.
11: David Paulson with MassDOT says the birds have taken a liking to human structures.
14: And these boxes on bridges provide great habitat for them to raise young. These bridges are essentially like artificial cliff.
11: Kyle Schaffel, WBZ, Boston's News Radio.
7: New data show big money is staying at the top of the nation's biggest corporations.
15: Company boards are rewarding their top executives for bigger profits and higher stock prices. The typical CEO compensation package rose 6% in 2025 to $17.7 million. The median pay for employees at those companies in the S&P earned $89,744, a 4.7% increase year over year. The CEO with the biggest compensation package? Tesla's Elon Musk, with a package valued at $132.3 billion, all in the form of stock awards. I'm Donna Water.
7: For the second straight year, Tiger Woods will not be competing in any of the 4 major PGA championships. The 15-time major winner hasn't competed since he missed the cut at the 2024 British Open. Sports Illustrated says Woods failed to meet last week's deadline to register. Woods, who's currently 50 years old, crashed his car in March in Florida and was arrested for DUI. That case is still pending.
3: 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Nothing artificial about it. 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
7: We'll check traffic in 30 seconds, but first, some Olympic rumblings in New York State.
20: New York Governor Kathy Hochul says she wants to bring the Winter Olympics back to the Empire State. The idea would team up New York City with Lake Placid for a future bid, possibly for the 2042 Games. Hochul told The Athletic that she had significant meetings regarding bringing the Winter Olympics back to the state. Lake Placid already has Olympic history. It hosted the 1932 and 1980 Winter Games, including the famous Miracle on Ice when the United States hockey team shocked the Soviet Union. Dave Packer, ABC News, New York.
7: At 7:23, let's check the Subaru Retailers of New England all-wheel drive traffic on the threes with Gina Tempesta.
8: Hi, Madison. Thanks and good evening. Overall, a pretty decent ride out there right now. Little leftover volume on Sturo Drive on that westbound side through the Back Bay, about Beacon Street to Kenmore, and then that eastbound ride's a little slow up Austin University, and then from the Longfellow up to the connector. If you're making your way onto 93 North, that ride is looking great all the way up to the Cloverleaf. We have no delays on that upper end of 128. If you're traveling southbound through the city, the Zakim Bridge is in good shape right now. A little bit of volume still, a tap of the brakes, we'll call it, getting by Columbia Road on the expressway southbound, and then a little slow east Milton. But Granite Ave to East Milton looks good to the split. After that, East Milton up to Neponset northbound, it's wide open into the tunnel. The Turnpike is in great shape finally after a very rough afternoon from Boston to Sturbridge and back. Gina Tempesta, WBC's Traffic on the Threes.
7: And here's AccuWeather's Carrie Schwindenhammer with the four-day forecast.
21: A thunderstorm in a few spots early this evening, otherwise partly cloudy tonight, the low 61. Variable clouds with a couple of showers tomorrow, especially in the afternoon. Breezy and noticeably cooler with a high of 67. A stray shower during the evening, mostly cloudy tomorrow night, lows from the upper 40s in some inland suburbs to 55 in Boston. Mainly cloudy as we head into the day on Friday, a shower or two late in the day, the high 68. It'll be rather windy and quite cool with a couple of showers on Saturday, high 58. I'm AccuWeather meteorologist Carrie Schwindenhammer, WBZ, Boston's News Radio.
7: So far, we have dodged the rain, but keeping a close eye on the radar out there. It's blue skies for the most part, 80 degrees in Sudbury, 81 in Brockton, down on the Cape, 71 in Barnstable, and it's 86 in Boston at 725. It's been almost half a year since a restaurant was up and running at 52 Temple Place in Boston. That's where Boston Chops used to be until it shut down in January without much notice. Now we've learned new restaurants coming in thanks to a restaurant group out of New Hampshire. The Downtown Boston Alliance says the Exchange at 52 Temple Place will be opening up later this year. It's not clear what kind of food this will involve, but the same parent company, NNE Hospitality, runs the Puddle Dock in Portsmouth, New Hampshire. Some new coins are about to be released, celebrating a national milestone.
0: The U.S. Mint says a special quarter honoring the nation's 250th birthday will enter circulation in June. It's part of the semi-quincentennial celebration, marking 2.5 centuries of American independence. The coins can be purchased directly through the U.S. Mint's website and will start showing up in banks and cash registers nationwide next month. I'm Monica Nelson.
7: Could the meteoric rise of pickleball be over? WBC's Drew Mulholland tracks the arc.
19: All right. Settle down. I don't think pickleball is crumbling or anything, but a new report does show the number of pickleball courts in the top 100 U.S. cities has increased by just 4% in the last year.
22: Want to hear the most annoying sound in the world?

0: And that was uncalled for, too. Okay. Now, granted, you know, once you build the courts, they're there to stay mostly. So, you know, you don't have to keep building pickleball courts. Most of the ones in place now, since pickleball really took off from the depths of the COVID pandemic, will stay there for a long time. Pickleball's heyday reveals a 14% rise, though, in new locations. And that was just 2 years ago. So the 14% to 4% drop off is at least interesting, if not significant. All in all, the U.S. has nearly 3,700 courts in prime U.S. cities. You see them out there, you drive by them, you walk by them, you hear it. Oh, you hear it. Drew Mahalan, WBZ, Boston's News Radio.
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1: 86 degrees in Boston at 7:30. Good evening. I'm Madison Rogers, and here's what's happening. It was chaos near TD Garden last night after gunshots rang out, sending bystanders running for cover. There's still no word of any arrests or injuries. A hotel door was shattered. A vehicle was damaged. Now the police union is again making a case for a heavier presence on the streets downtown.
16: It should be a concern of every citizen or visitor in Boston.
17: The union that represents Boston police officers is sounding the alarm, saying recent cuts to police overtime have resulted in fewer officers patrolling the streets.
16: Well, it's simple. It's a deterrent. When you have a police officer in uniform, you're bad actors are less likely to act. They're not going to fire a weapon if there's a police car on the corner.
17: The union claims more police could have prevented the fear.
16: It just doesn't make sense to have less police officers on the street. It makes Boston less safe.
1: That report from WBZ TV's Christina Rex, who says the police commissioner hasn't responded to her request for comment. Former President Joe Biden has sued the U.S. Justice Department. The legal action is a bid to block the release of audio and transcripts from an interview with the ghostwriter of his memoir, records which were obtained by the special counsel who investigated Biden's handling of classified documents. Lawyers for the former president say the DOJ is planning to release those files to Congress and conservative activists as part of an investigation into the former president's mental acuity. He's arguing that the files shouldn't be released as a matter of personal privacy. The records and transcripts date back to 2016 and 2017. The attorneys general of New York and New Jersey are investigating FIFA and the way it's handled World Cup tickets.
18: The attorneys general say recent reports indicate fans may have been misled about the locations of the seats they bought for World Cup matches at MetLife Stadium. They allege FIFA's public statements and ticket releases are contributing to the soaring ticket prices. That's why they've subpoenaed FIFA to gather information on its ticketing practices. It all comes as New York City offers a lottery system for discounted tickets to the matches, while New Jersey officials call for their residents to get the same opportunity. I'm Natalie Migliori.
1: Today, a bipartisan group of U.S. senators has unveiled a sweeping plan for college sports. It's a slate of reforms after years of lobbying by the NCAA and schools and trying to stabilize college sports, regulating payments to players, limiting them to a single free transfer, and keeping coaches from leaving teams mid-season. Led by Texas Republican Ted Cruz and Washington Democrat Maria Cantwell, backers are trying to overcome more than a year of inaction in Congress and enshrine the rules created by a lawsuit settlement that allows players to get paid. Coming up, we'll hear from the head coach of the New England Patriots. Right now, let's hear from Jameson Pesta. It's the Subaru Retailers of New England, all-wheel drive, traffic on the threes. And what's the latest out there, Gina?
19: Well, we're looking at a pretty decent ride overall, Madison. We still have a little bit of volume left over, though, on that eastbound side on Soldiers Field Road. About a mile or so as you approach the BU Bridge is very slow there. And then after that, you're in good shape. You'll hit the brakes again to about the Longfellow to the connector. That westbound side's eased off very nicely. Airport tunnels are checking out okay. All three looking good into the south of town, leaving the city a little slow. Just about Columbia Road on the southbound expressway down to Neponset, a tap of the brakes at East Milton. Northbound's wide open into downtown. As you continue that ride northbound out of the city, no major delays right up to the Cloverleaf. It's quiet on the turnpike. Gina Tempesta, WBC's traffic on the threes.
1: In the four-day forecast, we have a stray evening thunderstorm possible, but that has yet to manifest out there. Later on tonight, it's partly cloudy with a low around 61. Tomorrow, clouds surround. It's breezy and a lot cooler than it has been the past couple of days. The high's around 67, and we do have a couple showers, especially in the afternoon. Then tomorrow night, watch for a shower in spots early. Otherwise, rather cloudy out there. Some inland suburbs can dip into the upper 40s. Friday, we're in the upper 60s again. We'll have some sun followed by increasing clouds. A bit of rain around Friday night. And for Saturday, when it's quite cool and windy, we're looking at low 60s and mostly cloudy skies. Right now, it's 79 degrees in Framingham. It's 77 in Taunton and 82 in Lawrence. Still 86 in Boston. Mostly blue sky at 7:35. After a long off-season of controversy, today it's back to business for Mike Vrabel.
20: We all have to deal with things, outside of here. And my focus and obviously the excitement that I have for coaching is what is most important right now.
21: That was Mike Vrabel today when asked about his ability to mitigate being a distraction this offseason. And since the last time he spoke to the media, the Patriots head coach missed the third day of the NFL draft while he worked on balancing family and football. So when asked how that's going, he said, really good.
20: I appreciate my family is great. I love Jen. I love the boys.
21: The NFL head coach of the year was also asked if he anticipates missing any more football activities.
20: I mean, I can only tell you I'm going to be there today, but I can't tell you anything other than I'm going to be out there today in full force, and I mean that because who knows what's going to come up. I'm not even, you know, anything could happen.
21: Brian Antonelli, WBZ, Boston's News Radio.
1: A popular vegetarian restaurant chain in Boston is about to shut down. It's the end of the line after 17 years for Clover Food Lab. The reason? Money. Restaurant owners say in a statement that rising food and delivery costs have become just too much, anywhere from 30% to 50% more than this time just 2 years ago. Back in March, the company had warned that they were looking for a buyer, but weren't able to find one. After a multi-million dollar renovation, a park in Boston's Back Bay has officially reopened.
0: Mayor Wu standing next to city councilors, state representatives, and other elected figures while cutting the ribbon at Copley Square Park, showing off what $19 million in renovations looks like.
2: We are in one of the most iconic places anywhere in the country.
0: The improvements that took about 3 years have left some with mixed feelings. The grass is mostly gone, but along with improvements to accessibility, the foundation, and more seating, Mayor Wu says there is some greenery.
2: But now, compared to before, there are 30 additional trees that have been added to the plaza on top of what existed before.
0: Some protesters chanted and held up signs that said, "Fund us or fail us, invest in Boston's future." They're against Mayor Wu's proposed budget cuts to school year jobs. In Back Bay, Emma Friedman, WBZ, Boston's News Radio.
1: Glitter is eye-catching, sparkly, and an environmental hazard. So a teen on Cape Ann has a solution, as WBZ's Heil Schaffel reports.
22: We have a chunky dragon glitter and then a fine unicorn glitter.
23: Rumi Corum is showing me her product line outside Rockport High School, where she's due to return for class in a couple minutes. The 17-year-old is a full-time student and started her glitter company called the Unicorn Sparkle Association when she was 9 years old.
22: I've always loved glitter, so I was devastated when I heard that something I loved so much was hurting our earth.
23: Her glitter is biodegradable, made from eucalyptus leaves and non-toxic dye. She and her mom have grown the business over the last 8 years, and now the glitter is sold all over the North Shore and in Michigan and North Carolina. She says she wants to keep the business going.
22: Well, I really hope to study business in college and just keep learning and evolving with my company.
23: Heil Schaffel, WBZ, Boston's News Radio.
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24: When family budgets get tighter, some shoppers switch stores, such as middle and upper income consumers going to Walmart or typical Walmart shoppers going to Dollar General. Sounds like a win for Dollar General, but higher costs for the chain are eroding its price advantage at the same time the most challenged consumers decrease shopping altogether. A Deutsche Bank analyst no longer thinks Dollar General is a stock to buy, but the market was unconvinced. Shares rose a percent. Iran deal optimism sent Wall Street modestly higher, enough for new records. Dow rose 183, NASDAQ up 19, S&P up 1. Andrew O'Day, Bloomberg Business on WBZ, Boston's News Radio.
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8: It's a chance for us to get some extra motivation during training camp. 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
21: That was Drake May today when asked about the Patriots opening their 2026 season with the Super Bowl 60 rematch in Seattle. And May said there are a lot of plays from that game that he wishes he had back.
8: People always say flush it. I think it's hard to flush, a game like that at that, extent in our sport at the highest level. 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
21: Brian Antonelli, WBZ, Boston's News Radio.
1: 7:43, let's go to the Subaru Retailers of New England all-wheel drive traffic on the threes with Gina Tempesta.
19: Hi, Madison. Thanks and good evening. Overall, a pretty decent ride out there right now. No major backups, no crashes or breakdowns on the board either. Maybe a tap of the brakes at the end of the Sumner Tunnel and getting on to 93. The rest of your airport ride is in good shape. The rest of your downtown ride also in pretty good shape. Stereo Drive, maybe a tap of the brakes at University Road as you make your way on that eastbound side. You're good to go to the connector after that. Columbia Road down to about Neponset on the expressway southbound. It's just a slowdown there. It'll hit the brakes again at Furnace Brook. Northbound is wide open into the tunnel. Turnpike is also in good shape from Boston to 495 and back. No problems headed northbound out of the city off the Zakin Bridge right up to the Cloverleaf, and it's quiet to the south. 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Gina Tempesta, WBC's traffic on the threes.
1: Patchy clouds later on tonight, and we still can't rule out a pop-up thunderstorm this evening, but so far we have been clear out there. Tomorrow, it's much cooler than it has been today. 67 for the high, variably cloudy with a couple of showers, especially in the afternoon. Then tomorrow night, we can see a shower in spots. Some inland suburbs dip into the upper 40s. Friday, again, is in the upper 60s. We'll have some sun followed by some more clouds. A couple showers Friday night and some showers around for Saturday. It's up to 61 for the first half of your weekend. Windy, quite cool, that rain around and cloudy skies otherwise. Right now it is, a lovely evening across Greater Boston. 79 in Framingham, 77 in Bridgewater, 81 in North Reading, 86 in Boston, 10, 20 mile an hour winds, at least at Logan, and it feels closer to 80.
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1: Good Wednesday evening. I'm Madison Rogers, and here are the five things you need to know. The Israeli military warning residents across southern Lebanon to leave as the operation against Hezbollah expands. The Trump administration plans to send Americans exposed to Ebola to Kenya rather than bring them back to the U.S. for treatment. Matthew Perry's personal assistant has been sentenced to more than 3 years in prison for his role in the actor's overdose death. Boston Mayor Michelle Wu backing out of a speech at Harvard as graduate students on strike set up a picket line. There's something new in the water by the Boston Children's Museum. It's WBC's James Rojas reports.
9: Memorial Day weekend was the inaugural launch of a partnership that has led to five paddle boats now at the Boston Children's Museum dock.
10: The pink flamingo is my favorite. It's named after my daughter, Harper. The flamingo is named Harpy.
9: President of the Charles River Boat Company, Cecily Koopman, says there's also a pelican, blue heron, dragon, and duck. Now, in addition to access to the Fort Point Channel, folks can now paddle by the Boston Tea Party Museum.
10: They actually dropped one of their teas off the other day. We returned it back to them, and one of our crew members asked them what they thought of this, of these pedal boats, and they said they didn't understand this modern technology.
9: But you don't need to know much either to rent the boats, just how to pedal or relax and sit back while someone else does. In the Seaport District, James Rojas, WBZ, Boston's News Radio.
1: The state of Alabama is now asking the U.S. Supreme Court to allow it to use a congressional map favoring Republicans in this year's midterm elections. A lower court had ruled that Alabama can't do that because it's intentional discrimination against black voters. This has been a push in several states to preserve a slim Republican majority in the House. A new study says it'll take the U.S. years to replace the weapons used in the war in Iran.
11: The Center for Strategic and International Studies estimates it'll take contractors 3 years to shore up stocks of Tomahawk missiles, along with Patriot and THAAD missile and drone interceptors. The analysis adds to concerns U.S. forces would have limited firepower at any future conflict with China. Depleted munitions were a key topic during a House hearing 2 weeks ago, where Pentagon Chief Pete Hegseth pushed back.
12: And ultimately, we have all the munitions needed to execute what we need to execute, and we're going to ensure that we supercharge that.
11: Hegseth told lawmakers the administration's $1.5 billion defense budget proposal would ramp up spending on high-end munitions. The CSIS analysis says the problem right now is not money, it's time. Sagar Meghani, Washington.
1: Today, Massachusetts Attorney General Andrea Campbell addressed local business leaders and slammed policies in Washington. WBC's Mike Macklin reports.
14: Massachusetts Attorney General Andrea Campbell delivering a withering attack on the Trump administration in remarks to the Greater Boston Chamber of Commerce.
15: We're pushing back on unlawful actions that are threatening workers, consumers, and vulnerable communities. We're safeguarding civil rights and constitutional protections. We're protecting climate and clean energy investments, which of course will maintain the long-term competitiveness of Massachusetts and so much more.
14: Campbell citing 57 lawsuits her office has filed on behalf of Massachusetts, challenging actions the president and his administration have taken to deny Massachusetts more than $4 billion in critically needed federal funding. In Boston, Mike Macklin, WBZ, Boston's News Radio.
1: A new climate study shows a warmer world is likely a world with bigger, more damaging hail.
17: Climate change from the burning of fossil fuels should make more high-energy, unstable air, which can help form hail, says a study in the journal Nature. Storms with hail bigger than a large marble pelting roofs, cars, and the ground will increase by the end of the century. Hail generally doesn't kill people, but it does more damage than tornadoes and costs about the same as a couple of hurricanes, says the study by Central Michigan University, costing $10 billion a year in the U.S. and $80 billion globally.
1: ABC's Chuck Sievertson there. It's killing young people at an alarming rate, and now the American Cancer Society has new guidelines in screening for a certain type of the disease.
27: The new guidelines reaffirm that average-risk adults should screen for colon cancer starting at age 45. The American Cancer Society is issuing new guidelines for blood-based screening in a doctor's office and for those at-home screening kits. With early detection, 5-year survival rates for colorectal cancer top 90%, making screening even more important. Colorectal cancer is now the top cancer killer of adults under the age of 50. I'm Rory O'Neill.
1: Boston's mayor is throwing her support behind later hours at local bars this summer. There's a bill on Beacon Hill in light of the World Cup coming up, which would let cities and towns push back final call to 3 a.m. at restaurants and bars if those municipalities so choose. It would be temporary, lasting through the end of August. There's a similar bill that's been gaining traction in Rhode Island, and a couple of states have passed laws already in the name of helping local businesses make the most of FIFA's arrival.
13: When you pull into the driveway tonight, make sure you leave your preset right here on BZ. That way, as soon as you start your car...
0: Good morning, I'm Jeff Brown. Thank you for getting your day started with us. Here's what's going on.
13: You'll be ready for the day with news, traffic, and weather updates. Start your car and start your day with WBZ, Boston's News Radio.
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1: At 7:53, Subaru retailers of New England, all-wheel drive traffic on the threes. And just a few hiccups left out there, Gina.
19: Yeah, we're in much better shape right now. Yeah, we will call them minor hiccups at the most right now, Madison. Just a little tap of the brakes now at Furnace Brook on the expressway on that northbound side. Looks good into the tunnel after that. And then a minor delay about Columbia Road down to Neponset on your southbound side. Downtown Boston, pretty good shape. The Sumner Tunnel's just a little slow getting on to 93. Starrow Drive just about back to the Longfellow Bridge as you make your way on that lever connector upward, which is a little bit busy going on to 93 northbound, but you're wide open. And once you hit the main line right up to the Cloverleaf, the rest of your ride to the north in good shape. That lower end of 128 also on the quiet side. And no problems to report on the turnpike both directions, Boston to 495 and back again. Gina Tempesta, WBC's Traffic on the Threes.
1: Thank you, Gina. The four-day forecast from AccuWeather's Carrie Schwindenhammer.
23: A stray early evening thunderstorm, otherwise patchy clouds tonight, low 61. Variably cloudy, breezy, and noticeably cooler tomorrow with a couple of showers, especially in the afternoon, high 67. A shower in spots during the evening, otherwise mostly cloudy tomorrow night, lows from the upper 40s in some inland suburbs to 55 in Boston. Mostly cloudy on Friday, a shower or two late in the day, a high 68, more numerous showers possible Friday night as it becomes windy. Mainly cloudy, rather windy, and quite cool on Saturday with a couple of showers, high 58. I'm AccuWeather meteorologist Carrie Schwindenhammer, WBZ, Boston's News Radio.
1: 86 degrees in Boston, feeling closer to 80, and it's a mostly clear sky at 7:54. There are still a couple weeks to go before the World Cup comes to Massachusetts, but one fan is already on his way.
24: Scottish native Craig Ferguson, not to be confused with the comedian and late-night host, is walking from Los Angeles to Boston in a kilt. But there's a really good reason. Ferguson is making the nearly 3,000-mile trek ahead of the upcoming World Cup matches to support Scotland's national soccer team. He began at Santa Monica Pier and is averaging 30 to 40 miles a day, already passing the halfway mark after crossing through Kansas and Indiana. Ferguson hopes to become the first person to walk across the U.S. in a kilt while raising money for the Scottish Association of Mental Health. Matt Shearer, WBZ, Boston's News Radio.
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3: Woody, Buzz, and let's add a bunny. Bad Bunny is among the cast of the upcoming Toy Story 5.
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3: 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The nemesis this time is screen time. The Grammy Award-winning bunny, Bad Bunny, will make a cameo appearance as Pizza with sunglasses. It's part of a group of forgotten toys living in an abandoned shed. Other stars sharing their voice for the sequel include Conan O'Brien and Craig Robinson.
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1: 86 degrees in Boston at 8 o'clock. Good evening, I'm Madison Rogers, and here's what's happening. In the Middle East, the Israeli military has told residents across southern Lebanon to leave ahead of new strikes on Hezbollah militants, and Iran is again insisting that an end to that Israeli ground invasion is part of any peace deal with the U.S. Those negotiations remain uncertain. President Trump, speaking during a cabinet meeting today, says he won't rush into any agreement.
0: They're negotiating on fumes, but we'll see what happens. Maybe we have to go back and finish it. Maybe we don't.
1: A few days ago, the president said a peace deal with Iran had been largely negotiated. Starting in just a few days, you'll be able to go through Logan Airport security more than 20 miles away from the terminals. WBC's Mike Macklin tells us about a first-in-the-nation facility.
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7: This is, I know, going to be a game-changer for so many people. 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